0: for joining me this evening. I'm delighted to say my panel is still here with me, Hilary Fordwich and Andy Williams here in Washington, D.C. And in London, we have Charlie Rowley and Claire Muldoon. Thank you, guys. And thank you at home. GBNews.com/yoursay. Get in touch and let me know what you think this evening. We are looking at your messages as they come in. But let's kick off this hour with a GB News alert. The US State Department has refused to back an International Migration Review Forum progress declaration. I know it sounds like a bit of a mouthful, but basically, in a nutshell, America is accusing the United Nations of efforts to, quote, advocate and facilitate replacement immigration in the United States and across the broader West. Let me just read that to you again. That is a very controversial statement. They've accused the UN of trying to advocate and facilitate replacement migration in the United States and across the broader West. The forum is the UN's main platform for members to review the implementation of what's called the Global Compact for Safe, Orderly and Regular Migration. Now, in a statement issued by the US State Department, it reads, "Opening our doors to mass migration was a grave mistake that threatens the cohesion of our societies and the future of our peoples. Americans witnessed firsthand how mass immigration laid waste to our communities, crime and chaos at the border, states of emergency in major cities, and billions of taxpayer dollars funded towards hotels, plane tickets, cell phones, and cash cards for migrants." Now, in a thread on X, also announcing the move to object the declaration, the department said the UN agencies systematically facilitated mass migration into America and Europe, even as citizens of those nations called for restrictions on migration. Now, of course, the United Nations would deny this, and they would point to the compact as being non-legally binding. Let's talk now to political commentator Matthew Stadlin about this and the director of the Center for Migration Control, Rob Bates. Matt, Rob, thank you so much for joining me. Matt, it genuinely is a sort of dynamite statement, this, particularly from the State Department. If this was written by somebody that was going to the United Kingdom rally this weekend, they'd be in big trouble and wouldn't be allowed to fly, according to our Prime Minister. But this is from the American government, Matt. What do you make of it?
1: Well, good morning and good evening, Bev and everybody. Obviously, I'm not remotely surprised by it. This is a statement emerging from a government, the head of which, Donald Trump, has described recently Somalis as low IQ, which approximates the language of white supremacy. This statement from the State Department seems to me to be bonkers, basically. America is celebrating 250 years of its incarnation as modern America. And what do you think was happening 250 years ago? How was modern America created? It was created through mass immigration. Millions of Americans today and people living in America were born abroad. This is a highly inflammatory, as you say, hugely controversial statement that sticks its thumb up at many of the people living in America. Many, many millions more, tens of millions will be the children or grandchildren of immigrants. As I say, modern America was founded from immigration. So it's a hugely divisive statement. And the reason I call it bonkers is the idea that America was somehow forced into what it describes as mass migration by the United Nations is just utterly ludicrous, Bev.
0: I think what we've seen, Rob, you can come in on this. I think what we've seen from this State Department actually is a fascinating focus across the pond, Europe and Britain. And I wonder with this statement, what they're talking about a little more is actually the UN's effect on us, actually. On I think they would recognise that America has largely been built on immigrants. We're hearing that all the time here with the 250th anniversary of this country this year. But Rob, do you think they're in some way, as they often do, looking to help Europe from the position of power here in Washington?
2: Well, I think that is probably the intent, and I think the reason for that is that, you know, we are still their allies on this side of the pond, and if they can see the instability that mass migration is undoubtedly causing many, many European countries, Britain being one of them, then I think that they would rightly feel that they should be making some comment on where this is actually taking NATO allies and countries that they've worked with for a very, very long time across a huge variety of different projects and campaigns and so forth. And I think what they have done here is they've shone a light on a compact, that the Global Compact for Migration, that has never really been talked about in Britain. It does have quite a pervasive impact on Britain's policymaking sphere when it comes to how we control our borders. And it was sort of rushed through in 2018 by Theresa May, sort of shrouded by all the Brexit debates and so forth, and therefore never really got the scrutiny that it does deserve. And I think, you know, again, I think what they have achieved here to some extent is highlighting a component part of why we are seeing the mass migration problem that we are seeing. I'm not saying in any way that this compact is the sole reason. I think a lot of it, almost all of it, lies at the shoulders, lies at the feet of the politicians. But I do think that undoubtedly this compact is another example of the pressures and the nodes of alternative accountability that politicians do willfully subject themselves to, that aren't the electorate, aren't the British population, who have told them time and time again that they want migration reduced. Instead, they are signing up to these kind of deals that tell them, you know, more.
0: Yeah, Matt, don't the local elections demonstrate, particularly with the success of the Reform Party and their very clear policy of a more secure border, doesn't it show that the British public have an appetite for, or have a longing actually, for the kind of support that America's giving them in this statement to say, enough, let's just address what we want in terms of our migration policy?
1: Well, America acknowledges itself that it has taken in huge numbers of immigrants in recent years alone, and has had an issue with illegal immigration. So I just don't think we need any lectures from America.
0: But they've stopped it.
1: Quite frankly. Well, you say they've stopped it. They don't know how many people are getting in undetected. This idea that it's gone down to zero seems to me to be utterly nonsense, and no one seems to have made that point before. Listen, net migration in Britain, as we all know, has plummeted in the last year or so. That's just a fact. Do we want to stop the boats from coming across the channel? Absolutely we do. And politicians have been grappling with that now for years. My view is that Reform's attempts to deal with that are simply fantasy and won't work in practice. Heaven forbid they ever get into power, although the chaos enveloping the Labour Party clearly makes that more likely, in my view. So look, it's the language that I mostly object to in this statement from the State Department. I think, as I say, it's inflammatory, it's hostile, it talks about free migration, which has echoes of ethno-nationalism. This government clearly takes the issues of migration and also illegal migration and asylum seriously. It's attempting to get a grip on it. Reform, about reform as though they somehow stand for the British people. They won something like 27% in local elections, which can be seen almost as protest elections, and it's, even in the protest elections, 73% of voters, Bev, did not vote for Reform, as you know.
0: Yeah, let me bring you in on Matt's point then, when he says, you know, our migration figures are going down. He's right about that, isn't he? That there is some success with this Labour government about actual net migration.
2: Well, we've gone from hyper-mass migration just back to plain old mass migration. You know, we were seeing over 1 million visas awarded. We're still seeing 750,000 visas being awarded every year, just 1% of them being doctors, just 20% of them being for main work applicants. So this idea that somehow the numbers have plummeted to a level that the British people actually do want is really actually just masking it and playing some Benghazi with figures. And net migration really is not actually the most accurate means or the most useful means for discussing migration, because of course it is skewed by inflows and visa expirations and Brits leaving as well. So I think if you really want to get to understanding the problems that Britain is facing, then you need to be looking at the inflows more than taking into account the outflows. And I also, on the illegal migration, but I really don't think Labour have gripped this issue at all in any way. You know, numbers might be slightly down this year, but we are still seeing, you know, huge asylum claim numbers. They did hit record numbers under Labour. We're seeing deportations to countries such as Afghanistan, Iran, woefully low, less than 0.5% of those arriving on small boats have been returned back to those countries. So Labour is, again, doing this thing where it talks off and it puts out sort of semi-inflammatory, for some people, statements on the small boats and then get positive headlines in the Sun and so forth, but then doesn't actually follow through with the real tangible results that we need to see.
1: Just very quickly, Bev, to make the point,
0: okay.
1: This document, this document that I've not previously been aware of from the United Nations, that it acknowledges, obviously, that the immigration is down to the countries themselves, that the countries are sovereign in this regard and can determine the levels of immigration themselves. And let's not forget, because we talk so much about immigration without talking about the enormous positives. So many people watching this program this morning and tonight in America will themselves either be immigrants, the children or grandchildren of immigrants who've contributed massively to these countries. I also believe, of course, we've got to take some and want to take some asylum seekers, but I'm against illegal immigration, and so is the Labour government. We should be absolutely clear about that. People who don't have a right to be in this country shouldn't be coming here.
0: Okay, guys, thank you so much. Matt Stadlin there and Andy, not Andy Williams, that's you. Matt Stadlin and Rob Bates there. Sorry about that. Bye, Rob. Bye, Andy. Matt, thank you so much for joining us. Andy Williams and Hillary are still here with me in the studio, listening keenly to that debate. Hillary, what did you make of it?
3: Oh, yes, absolutely. Well, the thing is, he said that Labour's really against all this migration. Oh, really? What about all the funding? What about all the hotels? To that actual document, the cash cards too. Think about if you're British and think about the housing crisis in the UK. You can't get on that housing list and you've got all these migrants that have now been taken out of hotels. Landlords are being offered up to about 5 years more in terms of their rent, so they're giving their housing to migrants. Why? Because we have the protests in places like Epping and Essex where they could target kind of a hotel, so now that they're spreading out all of these migrants, I think that's a step even worse, but we haven't seen it stop. Now in the US, one thing that document didn't mention, it mentioned crime. What it didn't mention were all the deaths that have come from the illegals that have committed crimes, the murders that have taken place. Now, I'm a legal immigrant in America, and to everybody's point who always says we need immigrants, absolutely, but do it the legal way. Look at an example like Australia, where you have to bring something to the nation, you have to prove you have a certain amount in your bank account. I think it should be a nation's right to say we only want the best and the brightest, we want people to come to this country who are going to contribute and not take. The issue is, are you going to contribute, are you going to assimilate, or are you just here to take? And why do those migrants cross all of Europe to go to the UK? Because the UK is soft on them and gives them all the benefits that a lot of the other countries now are stopping.
0: Andy?
4: I think Hillary's absolutely right that, you know, every country is entitled to set its own migration policy. And a smart policy would be to have some sort of points-based system which says we take the brightest and the best. And also we have a strategy where we say we take people in roles where we have shortages.
3: Exactly.
4: Not in terms of undercutting wages, but in roles and in sectors where we have shortages and we need to grow. And the reason we're in the position we're in today is because of, and I know people are bored of hearing it, but I'm going to say it again because it's absolutely true, 14 years of Tory failure on migration, a complete catastrophe.
3: Yes.
4: Boris Johnson, one of the authors of Brexit, yeah, so-called, who presided over 900,000 net migration in 1 year. As we saw Shabana Mahmood say earlier, it was 2.5 million people net in 4 years who came into Britain. And we're talking about legal migration here. That was a policy choice and therefore a policy failure on the part of the last government. And to blame it on this Labour government less than 2 years in is completely unfair.
0: Yeah, I think there's a lot of truth in that.
4: They are clearing up the mess. And as Matt Stadlin said, and by the way, I agree with virtually everything he said there. He's completely right. That was,
0: I don't know whether you saw, but Matt started to talk. Even his dog ran up the stairs. I thought, well, his dog clearly knows what his owner's about.
4: A shocking ethno-nationalist statement from the US State Department, I thought. And the irony, as Matt pointed out, the irony, and that was funny, by the way, Beth, well done. The irony of the United States railing against mass migration. This is literally a nation built on immigration.
3: There's a huge distinction.
0: Let me bring in London. Claire, is it important that we always draw this distinction between legal and illegal migration? Because they are two two very different issues.
5: Yeah, I mean, completely. And as Marco Rubio said, opening the doors to mass migration was a grave mistake that threatens the cohesion of our societies and the future of our peoples. And the department's statement reads, in recent years, Americans witnessed firsthand how mass migration laid waste to our communities, crime and chaos at the border, states of emergency in major cities, and billions of taxpayer dollars funneled towards hotels, plane tickets, cell phones, cash cards for migrants. Yeah. My goodness me, that is just what we've got here in the UK too. Hotels, plane tickets, cell phones, cash cards for migrants. Yeah. My goodness me, that is just what we've got here in the UK too.

0: that every country should have sovereign borders. It absolutely should. But you don't have sovereign borders if you're back in the EU because of the free movement that you're allowed to see. So we'd lose the sovereignty of our free borders by going back into the EU. And the second thing, which is slightly more nuanced but important, is that when you have these policies or documents thrown out by organisations, particularly that have the gravitas of the UN, it's then very difficult for governments, unless you are very strong and focused in your determination to have independent migration policy and sovereign borders, when they say, oh, you should accept more people, then the left fall over themselves and say, you know what, well, we should be doing that. And if you don't do it, you get branded a far-right nutter who is anti-immigration, that's almost racist, because you don't want to take these people, because the UN have said so. Well, it's not up to the UN, it's up to America,
1: really,
0: it's up to the UK.
1: That's really interesting from you, Charlie. Hmm? Yeah, but that's really interesting from you, because you've been there on the receiving end of that pressure with your collaboration with the Conservative government. You've felt that heat from the UN. Are you talking from personal experience there in terms of what that pressure is like from those global entities?
0: Well, absolutely. But you see it all the time. I mean, if you just take the guidance that is put out, maybe when it comes to trans and gender ideology, if it's not followed or if it's pushed back in any way because you want to protect kids and protect women's rights, all of a sudden, you're either anti-trans, you're anti the LGBT community, you're far right. It's the guidance from organisations.
1: But who's saying that, though? I'm just trying to dig down into how that works.
0: You would have left-wing campaign organisations. I mean, take Gaza and Palestine, for example. You know, the protests that have taken place. You know, if you dare try to say, hang about, we've seen those marches weekend after weekend. I think there's been far too many. They need to come to an end, because some of the people who might be legitimately protesting for Palestine and they want a Palestinian state, that's absolutely fine if that's what they want. It's not necessarily top of the government's agenda, I wouldn't have thought. But there are people who preach hate in those marches that should be banned. But the idea that you say that, it's again a left-wing campaign organisation that wants to put pressure on the government and distort the conversation.
2: The liberals.
0: It tends to be the left.
1: But who are you upsetting? Just help me just picture what that looks like, because what we're talking about effectively is
0: snowflake civil servants that will be briefing the ministers to say, well, minister, if you go down that path, you might upset that will be a problem here, it's far too difficult, and therefore ministers shy away from actually having these political, well, broadly political conversations and quite simple decisions. But I think the civil service and, you know, all big organisations face it, unless you can really cut out the fat in some of these organisations to get good people in to run departments, people like Hillary was saying earlier on, people that have actually run business to run the business. We don't need civil servants or graduates that have been shuffled around multiple departments who then and apparently are an expert in, Palestine or immigration, when they're simply not.
1: Claire, do you know what Charlie's saying there about this pressure that somehow comes from above and everybody in that environment, no one's got the backbone? I always want to use a different word starting with B, but I have to reach for backbone. No one's got the backbone. The bottle, there's another one. That's also not the one I'm thinking of.
2: Okay, let me take this back a bit.
1: And say, this is not what democracy looks like.
2: Let me take this back a bit. And I think I've got skin in the game with this, actually, because all my children are between... my youngest is actually graduating this year. My eldest is 28, and there's two further ones in between that. The issue that I have now with this is the fact that when they've all gone to universities, all Russell, they have lost the capacity to argue. They've lost the capacity almost for independent thought. They are trained to think in a certain way. They are locked down. They are frightened, actually, sometimes to speak up. And I'm not just talking about mine here. I'm talking about in general. And when I started a master's at one of the London universities, I was struck absolutely by the way that things were taught. Back in my day when I first started university, it was, you know, you all sat around and were able to thrash things out with a special acumen of getting to the point of practical criticism and extrapolating on a point and developing it. Now it's completely different. You're shot down if you don't hold one view, even to the extent you mustn't drink, you mustn't eat beef, you mustn't eat whole milk. It's all about oat milk. It's all about saving the environment. Back to Ed Miliband rubbish. Back to net zero hype too. It's

0: all that liberal elite. It's all that to do with that. And then the other thing that we need to unpack here is the development of the pejorative term of you're far right. Well, I'm sorry, if you're far right, then you have to have an antithesis of that, of being far left. But that was never, ever, ever explored. It was always used, you're far right, you're this, you're that, you can't do that, you can't, you're an anti-Semite, you're not an anti-Semite, you're pro-Gaza, you're not pro... It is too divisive.
1: Put yourself in a box and then be judged. You're like this, Claire. My 17-year-old spoke to a potential new sociology teacher, a tutor this week to have some extra tutoring for her A-level sociology. Yeah. And then she rang me up and she said, you're never going to guess what, Mum. She told me she's a Marxist and she laid out a Marxist manifesto to teach me. And she said, I didn't tell her my mum's in Washington, D.C. interviewing Trump and working for GB News. But I thought, but I said, you should tell her. That's the point. Yeah. You should tell her. But she knew that it would break down the conversation, the relationship, because it's all personal.
0: Exactly. Exactly. And that is the point.
2: The Atlantic, it's...
0: And that is the point that my kids are having. It really is. I mean, it's just, it's so funny that Kiki experienced that as well.
1: Yeah.
0: Mine are, and I know another presenter here whose kid is studying at Manchester, who sits, he's doing sports journalism or something like that. And he's told GB News is right wing, you don't want to work for them. And he's like, my parent works there.
3: But it's perfectly okay for your kids to turn up to school as a cat.
0: Yes. You know,
3: and that's okay.
0: As a furry. But it's absolutely fine.
2: Both sides of the Atlantic, they're being taught now not how to think, what to think.
1: And I know you didn't contribute there, Andy Williams, but remember, it's all your fault.
4: Yes.
1: Now, the Home Office spokesperson has said, this government is bearing down on small boats crossings. They said we have removed or deported almost 60,000 people who were here illegally. The Home Secretary has announced the most sweeping reforms to tackle illegal migration in modern times, removing the incentives that bring illegal migrants to the UK and scaling up the return of those with no right to be here. Thank you very much. Let me know your thoughts at home. gbnews.com/yoursay. Still to come this evening on The Late Show Live, the Princess of Wales has made her first overseas visit since her cancer treatment. And it seems that she has a new name too. We'll tell you in just a minute. This is The Late Show Live with Bev only on GB News.
5: President, what do you think about the UK getting into business with China? Keir Starmer was in Beijing.
6: Well, it's very dangerous for them to do that, and it's even more dangerous, I think, for Canada to get into business with China. Canada is not doing well. They're doing very poorly. And you can't look at China as the answer. I know China very well. I know President Xi's a friend of mine. I know him very well, but that's a big hurdle to go over when you get Canada.
1: That's very interesting. That was President Trump talking just a few months ago. Remember, that's not from this trip. He's asleep now, I imagine, in China right now. They're 12 hours ahead of us, aren't they? Well, yes. What time is it? Yeah. Oh, no, he's getting out of bed. Morning, Mr. President. But that was him when he was in China just a few months ago. And he was talking about the UK doing business with China and that being a bad idea. Well, right now, as I say, he's probably getting up and having his coffee and preparing for crunch talks with Xi Jinping. Now, across the two-day visit, the leaders are expected to discuss issues including global tariffs, the war in Iran, and America's relationship with Taiwan. Now, also accompanying him on the trip, this is a bit unusual. There are a dozen global executives, global executives from banks, technology and engineering companies. Now, notably, Marco Rubio is also attending. Now, he is sanctioned by the Chinese government and has been since 2020. So let's speak now to geopolitical expert Harley Lipman on this potentially historic visit. Harley, thank you so much for joining us on this. So we heard President Trump there say that you should be wary of going into business with China. Will he change the rhetoric on that today, do you think?
7: No, I think so, and good to see you, and thank you for having me. Yeah, this is extremely important because China and America are the two most powerful nations in the world. They're both superpowers. and having a dialogue at a minimum could only be seen as a good thing. Both have their own agendas. Clearly, I think you had mentioned a moment ago about tariffs. So that had irked the Chinese. And at the same time, China held hostage the world about their rare earth minerals. So you could have a win already if both sides not use either one. And that already could make a successful outcome just by that alone. Insofar as business leaders, I don't think it's as important as a lot of people think it is. That had been baked for weeks before. You know, you're not going to make a deal with people having jet lag in China over a two-day trip. It's been worked on, and that'll be good for the United States. It'll be good for China, another win-win. China's economy is doing very poorly. They've had the lowest growth in decades. They have high youth unemployment in rural areas. Their local governments, about a third of them, are failing. So China is reeling, and they need to export a lot of equipment that they have. They make more cars than anybody and things of that nature, and they want to sell them to the United States. So that's going to be a win-win. Where the area is going to be of contention is clearly one is AI. China considers that crucial to their future. Yeah. They are behind the United States, even though not by much. So they like to purchase America's advanced chips. And that could be a bargaining chip insofar as Taiwan or Iran.
1: Why is China not doing well economically, Harley? I'm quite surprised to hear that.
7: Well, they have mismanaged a lot of their enterprises. They print money much more, about six times the level of the United States. They have not invested as much as a lot of people thought, certainly in their decaying healthcare system. And banking system is archaic. They haven't allowed Western banks to come in, even though they made promises to do so. So, and they're not able to sell a lot of their exports, partly because of U.S. sanctions and conflict they have with the EU. Just one good example. Their currency is down 40% from the euro since 2020. Just think of that statistic. But yeah. I think if we go to what is now probably more important, Taiwan and Iran. So let's start with Taiwan, if we could, briefly. So what would China like to get out of this meeting? China would like to get the United States to say that America does not support the independence of Taiwan. That's a nuance. But right now, the American position is that we're not saying anything about Taiwan's independence. So the way the Chinese government will portray it to Trump, they'll try to stroke his ego and say it's a minor tweak and it has no consequence. But that would be a win for China. Will Trump do that? Who knows if the incentives are right? If he gets some help on Iran, which is very questionable. Remember, China and America are major adversaries, enemies, if you will. So China does not want to help America out in the Middle East with Iran. At the same time, China's going to say, well, if you want me to help you, what will you give me in return? And that's where there's going to be a discussion. And other than economic trade, I don't know if there's much that they could really trade with each other that would be politically viable in each other's countries.
1: Yeah. Okay, Harley, good to see you. Great synopsis there. Harley Lipman there, geopolitical expert. Let me come to my panel here on this. Marco Rubio, we were talking about him in the break. Yes. I think he's phenomenal, Hillary. And he's sanctioned by China. I can't remember why. It was in 2020. Was it COVID related? Why did they sanction him?
4: Yes, it was, because he was one of the first proponents who talked about Wuhan. He talked about the planes leaving, and he talked about the fact that the Chinese knew about. He knew somewhat about all the theories about the Wuhan lab, and of course about, we've now known, that's come out to be rather true about with regard to Fauci and all the funding.
1: Well, that was today's hearing. We'll talk about
4: right.
1: that.
4: So
1: that
4: was why this trip, I always say the easiest way to remember about this trip, I think, it's the four T's. Donald Trump, President Trump, Trump is there to talk about trade, to talk about tariffs. The reason he's taken all these CEOs with him, it goes back to just linking these stories about what's going on in the UK. It's a whole bunch of politicians in the UK. Everybody's just squabbling. People aren't dealing with what matters. The business of a nation is business. Make money. Give people jobs. Raise people's standard of living. So President Trump is over there to talk about tariffs. He's talking about trade. He's talking about Tehran. And he's talking about Taiwan and Tehran. Those are the four T's that he's over there to deal with. And I think he's going to come away with... He's going to have some kind of concessions with regard to Taiwan. I bet you he's going to have the Chinese, who desperately need some of that oil coming out of Iran. So he's going to talk about Tehran and then trade. He's going to come away with some big deals. The prediction being that they'll agree to buy a lot of Boeing planes. That's why he has a CEO of Boeing with him. And with regard to tariffs, I think the Chinese want some kind of concessions. They want to do more business in the US.
1: Well, Phil, we should explain that picture of Marco Rubio in that grey tracksuit that we just put up there. If you didn't see social media today, you might be going, what is Marco Rubio doing in a grey Nike tracksuit? Now, this was posted by the White House today, and it's Marco Rubio in his casual flying gear. Now, I don't know if it's coincidental. I don't think it is. It's the same outfit that Maduro was wearing, if you remember, the Venezuelan president, when he got seized. And the White House had posted it beside the picture of Maduro in the same tracksuit. And so the idea is that it's a kind of deliberate meme comparison, in that maybe it's that China see him as the villain, and so he's gone dressed as Maduro. Or we're slightly trolling the Chinese in order to say, you sanctioned me. Well, look what we did to the other guy. We seized him. Ooh. Try your best. But they definitely were up to something.
8: Well, you know, this tracksuit sold out after Maduro was in. No, genuinely did. It was completely sold out after Maduro was seized. So there you go, Nicolas Maduro style icon. Look, I think the one thing I pick up on that Hillary said is around Taiwan. And I think we need to be really careful about making any concessions on Taiwan, because we've seen what happens before when you appease these authoritarian countries in relation to territory that they believe is theirs. We did it with Russia. Russia annexed Crimea, and
4: Obama did nothing.
8: Nobody did anything. Obama did nothing. Europe did nothing. Everybody said, "Oh, you know, that's terrible
4: naughty,
8: of you,
4: naughty.
8: Putin." You know, and meanwhile, they're still part of the G8 for a long time. We need to be really careful about that, because China does not have an indiscriminate right to do whatever it likes with Taiwan. And Donald Trump may think that it's a faraway nation of which we know nothing, but it's very important that China can't just indiscriminately behave as they wish in their sphere of influence. I think that's how Trump sees the world. I think he's expressly trying to carve up the world into the United States sphere of influence in the West and say to China, you do you over there. Mm-hmm. But actually, you know, I think that's a damaging way to look at things. And we need to be really, really wary of the way that China behaves and breaks international laws and norms in all sorts of ways. We know they're spying on us. We know they're taking our data. We've talked a lot about the embassy in the City of London, which I think is a big, you know, big concern. So, Trump's a smart operator. He's obviously not my cup of tea, but he needs to be going into these meetings this week being very wary.
1: Let's talk now to the president of Grey One Holdings, Robert Reigel, this evening about the situation in China. Robert, I think I sort of probably naively presumed that China was sort of flying economically, because we hear that they have their fuel, their energy system is at full pelt all the time. Their industrialization continues apace. They are technologically ahead of us. They have a huge workforce. What is going on in China at the moment? Is it a good place for business?
9: Well, it's one of the two best places. You know, obviously, they're one or two economically, depending on your viewpoint. So their slow economy would be a great wish for Great Britain to have, for example. So what's happening in China is the growth is slowing. It's not stopped growing. It's just slowed. A big part of that is that foreign investment isn't coming in because there's currency controls and there's other stipulations that China requires to bring investment in. For instance, you must find a Chinese corporation to partner with if you're going to manufacture there. These are stipulations that you don't have in the U.S. And anytime you put any kind of controls on money and there's a better economy somewhere else, capital flees. It goes to where it's able to make, you you know, an earning quickest. And that's what you're starting to see here. China, now, just, you know, one kind of caution to that, they can change in a minute. You know, they can change their currency controls. They can not extend their cash beyond their borders, and they could recover rather quickly if they wanted to. They have chosen an expansionist policy economically, and you can, you know, kind of see the same thing happening with China that happened to Japan in the late 90s. Eventually, you overextend yourself, and you've got to pay the obligations, and you've got to bring that from somewhere. And that's really foundationally what's happening with China. But most people would love to have China's economy.
1: You've obviously got great experience, Robert, in terms of working with China and American governments. What is President Trump going there to do, would you say? What is success going to look like for him over the next 2 days?
9: Well, you know, when you're in a clash of rivals, one of the things that you want to make sure that you do is that you want to maintain both of your positions. I think he is acknowledged by calling them a superpower, that they have achieved a great deal, and you need to be courteous about that. The fact of the matter is that it's, you know, the standard euphemism of you get more bees with sugar than you do with vinegar, and China is very susceptible to that. Their ego bruises easily. And I think one of the things Trump's going to do more than anything else is just set the table with them and let them know we consider them equals. They are rivals. That doesn't necessarily mean it's bad. You tend to play your best game against your rival, right? So China tends to do their best against the United States, and China and the U.S. does the same with China. But that doesn't mean that we can't, you know, get along in other areas and work together in different areas. We're different countries. We have different strengths. You know, ours in America, from a capital perspective, deals with, we have most of the banking regulations that favor us. The world trades in our dollar. We're the most innovative society on earth. And China manufactures, they build, they execute. And so there's many areas where this overlap can work together. And if you think about one of them, Iran, ironically, I think what may end up happening in that conversation between China and the U.S. is, how can we help them recover once Iran does what it's going to have to do to survive? It'll ultimately have to yield. I don't think there's anyone that disagrees with that. But then let's bring China into the recovery, because China has a lot to gain from that recovery. They get their oil from Iran. And I think we'll see a tendency while Trump is there towards courtesy, not conflict. Although I do agree with what Hillary said about Ortiz, I just think they're going to be very cautious in how they approach it.
1: Yeah. Okay, Robert. Thank you so much, Robert Reigel, there, President of Grey One Holdings. You want to say something, Hillary?
4: I just wanted to sum up and thank Rob very much for that. And also, the Chinese just came out with something today. And you know what they said? One of these old metaphors they use, the way they say it. They said, the plum tree may not talk to the pear tree, but they can share the fruit. Well, what does that mean? I think what they mean is...
1: It's a haiku, isn't it?
4: Just really, that sums up really what Rob was saying right there, was that we're completely different, and yet there is a way to do something together.
1: Yeah. Nice.
8: Sounds like something Eric Cantona would say.
1: And do you know what? It's the kind of thing we have to think about when we have people like you on the panel as well, Andy. Well, you might be the plum tree, I might be the pear tree, but we can share
8: the fruit.
1: We can be friends. We can share the fruit.
4: I think that's what's wonderful about GB News, that we always do have opposing views, because we can actually have a dialogue about things, and that's how civil society should be.
1: Quite right.
8: Hear, hear.
1: Right, let's have a quick look at some of the other main news stories here in the United States of America. A man involved in the overdose death of TV star Matthew Perry has been sentenced to 2 years in prison. This is Eric Fleming. He was one of the five people charged after Perry's death, and he sourced the surgical anesthetic ketamine from a Los Angeles woman who was dubbed the Ketamine Queen. It's a bit of a giveaway title. And he supplied it to the actor. Elsewhere, President Trump's Federal Reserve Chair has been confirmed by the US Senate. Kevin Warsh has won confirmation with 54 votes in favor and 45 against. He's going to succeed Jerome Powell, who Trump did not like, and his tenure featured multiple clashes with the American president over the things that he would not do with interest rates. So this might get interesting now with this guy in charge. And the president, and President Trump has said that football fans from 50 countries subject to a $15,000 visa deposit requirement will be exempt, provided that they're traveling to America for the World Cup with valid match tickets. What a nice thing to do. They need people to come here and be able to, frankly, afford to go to the World Cup. No ads, remember, but have a quick look. Still to come this evening on The Late Show Live.
2: I had experience. I should have walked right into these corporate jobs, but I didn't. Why? Because Silicon Valley is flooded with people who work for two-thirds of the price.
1: Looking forward to this. Stephen Edgington has made an exclusive GB News documentary for our YouTube channel, and it reveals how secret Indian networks are ousting Americans and why it might serve as a warning to Britain. This is The Late Show Live with Bev on GB News. Should we have a look at some of the front pages, shall we? The Independent is running with Streeting poised to wield the knife against Starmer. Yes, he really is. And then a picture of the King and Queen at the King's speech from earlier today. The Guardian, Streeting on manoeuvres, ready to launch leadership challenge today. Now, that's probably the most reliable headline because it is The Guardian. They are going to know what Streeting is up to. They're going to have been briefed. They're going to know what is going on. It's a very straight headline, that, not judging anybody, just standing by for the action. The Sun, they're leading with a street fighter. There we go, street fighter, and that's a good, gorgeous picture of the Princess of Wales, my fair lady, my flair lady, they're saying there. The Daily Telegraph, they're leading with Miliband to fight Streeting for number 10. And another lovely picture of Catherine, Princess of Wales, hugging one of the little girls in the Italian, the Italian visit today. And the Daily Express are saying, finally, a move to bring down zombie Keir. That's the idea that he's running a zombie government now. They've got no power, they've got no authority in their leading man, and they have to step him down. Daily Mail, Streeting to ignite Labour Day of anarchy. They say, no pressure, Wes Streeting, but you've got to ignite a Labour Day of anarchy. Let's see what happens. You must turn into breakfast tomorrow morning from 6 o'clock. We will, of course, have every single twist and turn of this story on GB News all day tomorrow. And the iPaper, they're saying that Streeting is set to resign and will challenge the PM. The Metro, Wes for Prime Minister, question mark. Again, this, everybody's looking at Wes Streeting here. And what strikes me, Andy, when we're looking at this is we've had Keir Starmer, whose name lent itself to so many nicknames and so many headlines. Starmer the Farmer Harmer. I mean, there was
10: no gear,
1: no gear Keir. Yeah, you're right. No idea Keir. And now we've got Wes, thank you, the granny. Forgotten that one, Claire. The granny embalmer. And now we've got Wes Streeting, and already today, what did I say earlier? Well, the fleeting meeting with Streeting, but no greeting or something. Yeah. We've potentially got another one here. It's just going to keep lending itself to these headlines.
8: Who'd be a politician, eh?
1: Who would be a politician? But is he the right man for the job, Andy Williams?
8: Wes Streeting or Keir Starmer?
1: Yeah, Wes Streeting.
8: Look, I am deeply unenthused by the alternatives to Keir Starmer, and that's why I can't get excited about this imminent leadership contest, because I mean, I've already said I think Ed Miliband would be a disaster. I think Angela Rayner would be a disaster. I don't think Andy Burnham is this great swashbuckling political genius that he's somehow painted as. And I like Wes. I mean, Wes I think he's an excellent communicator. I think he's likeable. He has a great story. He's smart. He has ideas. And crucially, he's on my wing of the Labour Party. Having said that, what is he actually, the key thing he needs to do tomorrow morning, presumably he's going to give some sort of speech or statement. The key thing he needs to do is say, how practically is he going to drive a different and bolder agenda than Keir Starmer? Right now, we have no idea. We sort of have a rough idea of what Wes Streeting stands for, but he needs to set out in concrete terms what that means. So I guess what I'm saying is, jury's out for me.
1: Would you like to see a gay man with his gay partner, his fiancée, in fact, in number 10. Would that be a significant moment for the UK? Does it not matter?
8: I think in some ways it's quite nice that most people would say it doesn't matter. You know, I think as a country, the vast majority of people are just beyond that, beyond the fact that
4: they care more about their jobs and the rid of the immigrants.
8: Yeah. It's marginally symbolic in the same way as, you know, Rishi Sunak being the first Asian Prime Minister was, and we've had three women Prime Ministers.
1: But that Rishi Sunak being the first Asian Prime Minister, I was sort of surprised at the time, Hillary, that it wasn't an issue. It really wasn't mentioned.
4: It wasn't an issue.
1: But then I remember at the time thinking, if this was a Labour MP, they'd be making such a song and dance about this being a diversity success.
4: Yes.
1: And I thought maybe it's because they're Conservatives, they're just like, we don't really care who you are.
4: Here in the US, I mean, Scott Bessent is gay. He's the first gay head of Treasury. Nobody really ever talks about that.
1: Never heard it mentioned.
4: Like, it's not held up like that. And like, look at Susie Wiles. She's the first ever female chief of staff in the White House. President Trump has more female leaders than any other president in history. And yet the left never acknowledges that, never talks about that. More women that are in power than have ever been there. So I think that that's something, I think it's lovely. Personally, as a woman, I just like it to be there when you're brilliant and you're just in the job. I don't think it should be there as a token.
8: I do wonder, though, whether a gay man could win the presidency of the United States today. I think that is a bit more of an open question.
4: Yes. Well, and then also, and we were talking about this earlier in the break, which is in the UK, you know, to have the first minister, it's not like the first lady here, to have the first spouse be gay, it's not the same sort of role. You don't have it like the first lady. We've never had the first gentleman here yet, of course, but we think about Dennis Thatcher and we remember him, and we were talking about actually between us here that we can name David Cameron, we can name some of their spouses, but Sherry Blair, we can't name some other ones. So they're not really, how many people in the UK, if you went to Heathrow Airport tomorrow morning, would be able to name Rishi Sunak's wife?
1: Do you know the name of Keir Starmer's wife?
4: I don't know the name of his wife.
1: Do you know her wife?
8: Yeah, Victoria.
1: I didn't know that. Did you two know that in London?
0: Mm-hmm. Yep.
1: I'm not sure I did know that. If I'd sat and thought about it long enough, I might have known.
4: We know Boris Johnson.
1: Carrie Johnson.
4: Yes, and she was very liberal and dragged
0: Boris Johnson. And Marina Wheeler. He had a few.
4: And we ended up with all those migrants.
8: I was going to say, if we started naming Boris Johnson's partners, we'd be here for the rest of the show.
1: Yeah, and he's got about 35 kids as well. Yep. Right, let's have a quick look at Kemi Badenoch today at PMQs. Everyone's making a big fuss about how amazing this was. Let's see.
10: Scrapping NHS England, something the Prime Minister announced 14 months ago. But then I suppose the Health Secretary has been a bit distracted lately, hasn't he? Yeah, hasn't he? Yeah. He's chuntering now. Why don't you just do your job? Do your job. Even worse, Mr. Speaker, is what isn't in the gracious speech. There's no point in giving me dirty looks. We all know what he's been up to. It's time to be brutally honest, Mr. Speaker. It is time to be brutally honest. The country is angry with the entire political class, all of us here. They are not happy with how we have been doing politics. It is time to get serious. I will give way.
11: The Right Honourable Lady seeks to lecture us on why it is that everyone is so fed up with the political class, but uses this opportunity not to lay out what the Conservatives would do, but to spend her time insulting everybody on this side. Surely that's not the way to proceed. Oh, I'm not done yet.
10: There is plenty more coming. And the Honourable Lady says she's getting a lecture. She is getting a lecture. We're all getting a lecture because we are legislators of the United Kingdom. Banned from pubs, banned from hairdressers, which is presumably why all the women on the front bench have the same hairstyle.
1: What does she mean about banned from hairdressers? I don't understand that. Claire, what's she talking about?
0: I didn't quite catch the end of that there, but I thought her rebuttal to Emily Thornberry was just spot on. I think Kemi Badenoch is really coming into her own, and she has done since just before Christmas. Her PMQ, she's been on fire, she's had humour, she's delivered honesty with integrity. Yes. She has delivered like a leader.
1: What does she mean by they can't go to the hairdressers?
8: This is the fact that about 75% of the women in the cabinet have identical haircuts.
1: But it's, was that the point she was making at PM2?
2: It's also, she made that at the end, but why was it talking about
1: that? That's just a bit, well, that's a bit
8: very
1: pathetic.
8: It wasn't a very good joke, and this is the point. I'll let you come in a second.
1: Go on, Charlie.
8: But this is the point, is that she's, for whatever Claire's saying about her improving at PMQs, it's had zero impact. You know, the best line at PMQs today was Keir Starmer's, actually. He said, we both had terrible results at last week's local elections, but only one of us has noticed.
1: Go on, Charlie.
3: The hairdresser point was on the back of the rise in national insurance contributions. So a lot of MPs were banned from going into pubs because of the pub tax. Then national insurance contributions rose in the second budget, which the Chancellor said she wasn't going to do. Then there was a campaign to ban Labour MPs from hairdressers. So they've obviously all had to go to the same one to get the same boring bob that Kemi was trying to point out and make a joke about.
1: Oh, I see. But was she that good today? I mean, crikey. If you can't be a good leader of the Conservative Party, of the opposition, under these circumstances, when can you? It is shooting fish in the barrel. Any one of us on this panel could stand up there and do what she did today.
0: But she did it. She actually did it. And she's been doing it for a while now. And she's held them to account. And they're, you know, we call this side-eye views. I mean, she had it all, actually. She was confident.
1: All right. Right, more to come in the next hour, including this.
12: I had experience. I should have walked right into these corporate jobs, but I didn't. Why? Because Silicon Valley is flooded with people who work for 2/3 of the price.
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14: Hello, good morning. Welcome to your latest GB News weather update brought to you from the Met Office. Another day of sunshine and showers to come today, though the sunshine is going to be fairly limited, unfortunately, and so it's going to feel quite cool again for the time of year. We've got a brisk northerly wind that'll be pushing through those showers. Some of these could be fairly slow moving across more southern areas. They bring a risk of hail, lightning, as well as thunder, so do take care if you're travelling. They may bring quite a lot of rain in a short space of time. So with that northerly wind, it will feel much colder than these temperatures suggest, for many of us feeling much more like single figures, which is a little bit below par for the time of year. And that chilly theme will continue through the rest of this week, though this evening the showers will tend to slowly die away and the winds will ease. But still, we can expect some quite frequent showers around rush hour across parts of Scotland, all the way down towards northern England as well. Northern Ireland starting to see that drier weather moving in, so perhaps a brighter start to end to the day for these areas. Still some sunshine here and there. You can see some gaps between the showers, but the brighter colours show that they could be quite heavy if you do get caught in one. Those showers do tend to die away into the evening, though, with clearer skies developing quite widely, particularly across western areas. It's the northwest that will be the chilliest overnight tonight. Meanwhile, across the east, we've got an area of low pressure bringing more in the way of rain and cloud to eastern coast. So slightly milder here, quite a lot of cloud around, but still a cold northerly wind coming down the North Sea here. So for Friday, I think for most of us it's going to be a drier day with high pressure coming in just for a time. So that means fewer showers, not entirely dry. You can see there's still a few showers here and there, particularly across the south coast later in the day. And across the east, it will still feel chilly with that northerly wind persisting into the afternoon. So temperatures here closer to 10 or 11 degrees. Have a great day. Bye-bye.
13: Today, clouds overhead, total zen within. 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
1: 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This is Bev on GB News with the stories shaping Great Britain and the United States of America. Brace for impact. Today is D-Day for the Prime Minister. Rumours are swirling that both Health Secretary Wes Streeting and Greater Manchester Mayor Andy Burnham will fire the starting gun on leadership bids. Chief Political Correspondent at The Times, Aubrey Allegretti, told me why this is completely unprecedented.
34: Keir Starmer will potentially be challenged as Prime Minister, but he will be eligible to stand in the contest himself. And it risks being seen as a massive distraction. So that, I think, is pretty unprecedented, even given the turmoil of previous years.
1: A warning to the West. The US State Department has warned that mass migration was never safe, as they reveal why they think Britain is really suffering from an illegal migration crisis. And history in the making. President Trump prepares for huge talks with Xi Jinping in China as he makes America's entrance known, and he got a very warm welcome.

0: just find it so entertaining. Exposed, a GB News documentary reveals how secret Indian networks are replacing American workers and the warning being sent to the UK.
1: Had experience, I should have walked right into these corporate jobs, but I didn't. Why? Because Silicon Valley is flooded with people who work for 2/3 of the price.
0: And ciao, Catherine, the Princess of Wales, received an enthusiastic welcome from Italian crowds on her return to overseas visits following her recovery from cancer. I'm Bev Turner, this is The Late Show Live.

0: My panel will be with me, of course, for the rest of this hour. But look who's joined me in the studio now. GB News' US correspondent, Steve Edgerton. Steve, so good to see you. I've been trailing this documentary that you've made this evening, because you travelled to California, didn't you? And tell us what you saw there. We're going to watch a little clip in just a minute. But give us an idea, Steve, of what your film's about.
1: So the documentary is about how the American tech sector has been taken over by foreign tech workers. One of the crazy statistics I found out was that two-thirds of Silicon Valley tech workers are born abroad, and that there are more Indian-born tech workers in Silicon Valley than those born in California. So there's been a total transformation of the American tech industry, which used to be an American bastion, a real civilizational achievement. After the Second World War, you had all these incredible American engineers build these companies like Intel, Apple, and so on. And today, the industry is largely dominated by foreign tech workers. So I wanted to understand why this has happened and the impact that has had on American workers and where they've been displaced by foreigners.
0: Let's have a quick look, shall we? Have a listen. Let me just, I don't know if I need to put this clip in any context, but take a listen to this. Okay, so this is Mary. She's been looking for work for 2 years, and in her last full-time job, she was told to train her replacement, who, guess what, was from India. Here she is.
2: How did it feel to be asked to train your replacement from India?
3: It was crushing. You go broke. Personally, I had to move. I had to sell my wonderful, perfect gem of a home in Sunnyvale that was custom made for me.
2: How long have you been looking for a job?
3: 2 years. I had experience. I should have walked right into these corporate jobs, but I didn't. Why? Because Silicon Valley is flooded with people who will work for two-thirds of the price or even half price.
0: Now, you might say, Stephen, the question is, was she any good at a job, right? I'm questioning, maybe she just needed to be replaced. But that wasn't the only story that she had like that, was it?
1: Yeah, we spoke to lots of people like Mary who had similar experiences. And actually, since releasing the film today, I've had so many people in my DMs having the same experiences with lots of anecdotes about how they were told to train their replacements from India, from other places, who then replaced their jobs. And you know, a lot of people are struggling right now. And the reason for this is because these people are willing to work for much cheaper than Americans are, and they can use this H-1B visa, this temporary work visa, to legally replace Americans. So there's some estimates that H-1B workers will work for 16% less than Americans on average. Companies can save $100,000 per H-1B worker over 6 years if they hire someone from India or from abroad than hiring a local American. And this has displaced literally millions of people since the visa was introduced in 1990. So we spoke to someone who used to work at Google who had similar experience, where he was training someone or people from the Philippines to replace his work, and also someone anonymously who was speaking to us who was at FedEx, whose entire team's jobs were sent to India. She was fired, and she'd been at that company for almost two decades, close to her retirement, and replaced.
0: Let's have a look at the Google contractor you just mentioned. This is Stephen Vivian. Let's hear a bit of his story.
4: They had objectives to outsource percent of work to the Philippines and to Ireland. Those were the two main spots. And I would have to train some of the people in the Philippines who are actually going to take my work. It felt dehumanizing and it felt humiliating in a way to think that Google cared so little about your investment as a worker on their product that they would just throw it, you know, to any group that they thought might be able to do it. But as I said, they didn't really, some of the Filipino people, they just didn't have that technical background. And then to even force you to train your replacement people was sometimes kind of felt mean, you know.
0: And have we seen this? Oh, clearly we've seen this in the UK as well, Stephen, but is there something quite specific about this part of America where it is undeniable, like the evidence is just there that American people are being replaced by lower paid and yet highly skilled technical operatives?
1: I think it is quite unique to Silicon Valley and to the tech sector in the United States. Not just tech, other science and sort of STEM jobs have all been impacted again since 1990, since they introduced this visa and this legislation. So over this 30-year period, and this is part of the reason why Donald Trump won, by the way, it's because you have offshoring of loads of American jobs, whether it's in manufacturing or tech and sciences. And we've seen huge layoffs over the last few months, particularly in the tech sector because of AI. These companies are blaming AI. 115,000 people have been laid off in the tech sector this year in America. That's almost 1,000 Americans every single day. And yet these same big tech companies are still importing people from India, still offshoring jobs abroad. So I think there's a lot of people who are questioning, is this fair? Whilst you're laying off Americans and blaming AI, you're still importing thousands of people from abroad to take these positions where Americans could potentially do them. And the reason is the bottom line. The reason is these workers are essentially cheaper. They may not be as good as the Americans, but they're definitely cheaper and they save companies a lot of money.
0: And I know your documentary, which you can see on the GB News, where can you see it? On the GB News YouTube channel. If you go onto our app, can you access it via the app?
1: Good question. I don't know.
0: No, we don't, neither of us. We do use the app every single day, but if I was going to look for your documentaries, I would go to our GB News YouTube channel. Apparently you can also see it on the app. And I know you've been looking at the American situation, but what lessons are there, or what comparisons are there between what you've seen in America and what you've seen in the UK?
1: I think there's a broad point that legal immigration can cause a lot of disruption for domestic workers. So suddenly you're in an industry where you face competition from hundreds of thousands or millions of other workers that you wouldn't have faced before. So if you're a young person trying to find a job, say you're just graduated from university in Britain or America, suddenly you may be up against hundreds of thousands of foreign people who have also graduated, who are willing to do the job for less because they come from much poorer countries, or they have lower standards of living, or they're willing to do these, they have a hard work ethic, they want to do these jobs. They're desperate to come to Britain to earn more money, and they'll happily work for much lower salaries. So with the same thing happening in Britain, and it's happening over the last 20, 30 years, you've seen millions of people come in, it just increases competition for jobs. And I know there's lots of people struggling. I know people in Britain still struggling who are young people trying to find jobs. And when you import millions of foreign workers to do these things, suddenly you're up against them as well. So I think that's where the comparison is. And I know that Keir Starmer is looking to do these deals with the European Union to allow EU students to come to Britain, and to allow British students to go to Europe. Now, I think Starmer has to remember the impact this will actually have on graduates in the UK, because suddenly, again, you're opening up the labour market to, say, lots of Spanish students who are unemployed and so on. So I think this is really an issue in Britain and in America.
0: Yeah. You've been living here in the US on behalf of GB News for longer than myself and Ben Leo have. Broadly, Stephen, what do you see when you're here? What strikes you about the comparisons that we're seeing, particularly under President Trump and Starmer in the UK, which obviously is chaotic at the moment? But what lessons have you drawn from being here politically?
1: I think there are some interesting comparisons. And as you know, Bev, I'm interested in the issue of immigration. This is the reason I wanted to make this film. And actually, in Britain and in America, they have similar problems, not just when it comes to the economic and the kind of job market, but also the cultural side of things. I made a film in Dallas where they have a huge number of Muslims living there, lots of mosques popping up. I think there's more than 400,000 in the state of Texas. And also in Dearborn in Michigan, they have America's only Muslim majority city, and they have a Muslim mayor, a Muslim council. And one of my very first documentaries I actually did out here 2 years ago was going to Dearborn and interviewing locals, interviewing both the Muslims and the sort of local previous population, and discussing how they've culturally changed the town. You see people, young children wearing burqas. They passed laws allowing for animal sacrifice in people's backyards. You have the call to prayer 5 times a day. The local Muslim government had banned LGBT flags on government buildings. So the same things that are happening in Britain, where the politics locally in places like Birmingham are being impacted by sort of the sectarianism and this influx of Muslim migrants, is also applying to certain places in America, like Dearborn, like Dallas. So it's interesting. There are some interesting political comparisons.
0: And what did you make of that statement? We've discussed it on the show this evening from the State Department, talking about the fact that mass migration was always, I'm paraphrasing here, always posed a risk to people. Did you think that when they're talking about illegal migrants being given hotels and phones and cash cards, were they throwing a bit of a bone to the UK to say, we know what's happening and we're watching?
1: I think the State Department really cares about what's happening in Britain. And they see the issue of mass migration as a cultural threat to Britain. And they have this great affinity for our country as the kind of mother country. When we saw King Charles come here to DC, I was really shocked actually by the amount of love that Americans really have for us. And I think the State Department are just showing that. It's a kind of like soft power that Britain has. Obviously, this year is the 250th anniversary of the United States. And I think they're just as worried as many people are in Britain that the British identity and British culture is being eroded because of immigration. When you have millions of people come in from foreign cultures, from Africa, from Asia, from third world countries, that completely changes the cultural identity and makeup of Britain. These people suddenly aren't as British or English as you and I. It takes a long, long time to assimilate people, particularly when they come from such alien places.
0: Yeah.
1: And the issue of illegal migration, again, the United States just had Joe Biden, where he essentially had an open border in the South, millions of illegal migrants coming in and causing lots of problems, including crime. Same thing happening in Britain, where you have 200,000 now illegal migrants have come in since 2018. We've also seen lots of issues with crime and other matters. So I think the State Department are trying their best to raise this concern to Keir Starmer and the Labour government.
0: Let me bring my panel in, Stephen. Stay with me for a minute, because Claire Muldoon and Charlie Rowley are listening to our conversation here. And do you know what strikes me, guys, when I listen to Stephen talking is how utterly liberating it is that we can have this conversation sensitively and without upsetting anybody and find the words to describe a problem, Claire, which the UK has been sort of coy and embarrassed to discuss for 30 years, as Stephen says. What are your thoughts when you're listening to this conversation?
5: Well, I'm really pleased that Stephen has taken the time and effort to make this documentary for GB News. And I think the access, regardless of where you get it, either from the app or the YouTube channel, I think it's imperative that it is watched. But also to bear in mind, in Silicon Valley, at the time post-COVID, a lot of the high-tech, a lot of the high fintech earners moved out and left, especially San Francisco, a mass with homelessness, drug addiction, etc., etc. And now we can talk about, we can open up this Pandora's box of ageism, of cheap import, of cheap labour, of cheap migration, and on this H-1B visa that they've been using for the past, 20 years? And this is what happens when you get in cheap labour. This is what happens. It started in this country with the sending away and the offshoring of call centres, and now it's coming back to bite British businesses in the bum, because people do not want to talk to someone that is miles away, that doesn't have a hold that you can get cut off for. It's almost faceless, you know? That's why a lot of the call centres in this country were set up with northern accents, because the psychology behind that is it's the most trusted accent. Yeah. People feel, you know, they feel at home. They feel entrusted to it. And it's criminal, in my view, that if people in America are being made to train up other cheaper labour to then be discarded themselves, that is abhorrent. Now, moving back to this country then, I know at least we've got a protection law of redundancy. If you make someone redundant, it means the post is redundant, not the person. Perhaps that's something we should tighten up. I don't know. But it gives me
0: it's a good point.
5: Careful for the future.
0: Yeah, no, it's a very good point. And talking of call centres from the north, I'd just like to put a little shout out to First Direct, who's been I've been banking with for 30 years now, because I think they're absolutely incredible for that reason, because I know I can pick up the phone and I can talk to a normal an English person, and I'm so sorry if that upsets anybody, but it matters, because Charlie, it's these kind of incremental small changes to our day, which involves us having to speak to people from other countries in a way that it's just, they can't understand me either. It's not a one-way street. I, they-

0: until the minute where you get a documentary like this, where Stephen, as he was saying, his DMs exploded with people saying, yeah, this is happening, but we feel that we are not able to talk about it. We haven't been able to speak out because of the fear, the backlash, or the culture, or the way in which we are told by opinion polls where public opinion is, and therefore then politicians on top of that that say, no, no, the public want this particular kind of policy. They're all pro-immigration. If you dare speak about it, you're far-right racist. That's never the case. But when you have those kinds of extremist pressures, but, you know, to the credit of this documentary, you know, it's shone a light on a desperate situation where people are effectively being undercut. Okay, there's capitalism in there, there's a market in that, but protections for local people and jobs where they just seem to be going abroad, local laws or the laws of the land that are going to, you know, different cultures are living in a completely different parallel universe to the way in which America should be living, in the way in which British values should be upheld here in the UK. These things need to be talked about, and it's only until you get people like Stephen and this documentary that shine a light on those issues, then we can have a conversation about them. And that is the beauty of free speech, where it has been for far too long so oppressed.
1: I think it's also going to have an impact on education.
2: I'm sure it's just because we haven't got Stephen for that much longer. But how aware are you, Stephen, of that sort of sense of responsibility of making a documentary like this in order to empower people to be able to speak up about something that they feel is important?
3: I think in this specific case, this is an issue that I think is underserved in the US media. And I was so glad that GB News gave me the opportunity to make this film and to go out and film this on this very important matter. I've had, as I said earlier, I had a huge response online from lots and lots of people saying, thank you so much for making this film, because this has happened to me. I've lost my job. My job was sent to India. I was told to train my replacement. And it's humiliating and it's wrong. And it's morally wrong. And the American government has a duty to do something about it. So I'm glad that as a journalist I was able to report on this story, which seems fairly controversial in some ways, because when you focus in particularly on the aspect of, you know, this is really an Indian takeover of so much of Silicon Valley, there are people who accuse you of, you know, maybe soft bigotry or things like that. And actually, no, this is an important issue to focus on. Immigration is a legitimate concern of many people. And if there are millions and or hundreds of thousands of Americans who are out of jobs because of the importation of cheap labour, that is a story that we have a duty to report on.
2: Would there be an equivalent Late Show Live being filmed now in India with a lot of Indian people sat around discussing how Americans have gone over there and taken their tech jobs, Stephen?
3: I very much doubt it. I think that in India, they have seen a huge increase in the number of jobs actually going to India from the United States. Mm. So I imagine on their Indian Late Show Live, they're very, very happy. You know, they've had a great situation here. And also, the Indians who come over to the United States send back billions of dollars in sort of money back to their families and so on.
2: Yeah.
3: So there's this kind of flood of money coming from the United States to India in this huge tech revolution, and that will only continue.
2: I was just picturing Indian Late Show Live, wondering how it differs to this one. I bet they've got better snacks, I can tell you that. Stephen Edgerton, thank you so much. And listen, just remind viewers where they can see the documentary, what it's called, what they need to look for on YouTube.
3: They should watch it on the GB News YouTube channel. You can see it. It's about Indian networks being exposed in Silicon Valley.
2: Okay, brilliant. Thanks, Stephen. Thank you so much. Now, I need to give you a... look at that lovely picture there. You can scan that QR code on your phone as well, if you are so minded, and that will take you to Stephen's brilliant documentary. And all your other ones are up there as well, aren't they?
3: That's right.
2: What's your most watched documentary on GB News?
3: We did one on the far left that got 1 million views. That one was very, very popular. We went to Portland. We interviewed some people in Antifa, the far left organization, who were talking about violence. As they were saying, you know, we actually want to go out and kill Nazis. These were the kind of language that they were using. And we also spoke to a whistleblower who was in Antifa before, who said that these people are incredibly violent. So, yeah, that was a great documentary we did last year.
2: Yeah, and you did another one before that. What was the other one that did really, really well, I remember?
3: We've done a few. We did one on immigration in Dearborn, like
2: I mentioned, the one about
3: Muslim migrants. We also did one on Charlie Kirk's death, where I went to Utah interviewed lots of people who'd seen Charlie Kirk be shot, which was very, very sad, and talk about the legacy of that great man. And also we did one in Springfield about Haitians coming and eating the cats and dogs.
2: Oh, that's right. Something for everyone there, ladies and gentlemen. gentlemen. Now, I need to give you a right reply from Google. A Google spokesperson has said hiring top talent in the US is and has always been a key focus for us.

0: In some specialized areas, especially AI, it's important to recruit the top talent from around the world so we can remain at the cutting edge and deliver helpful products to people everywhere. And a FedEx spokesperson has said, across our business, we employ a wide range of roles requiring a variety of skill sets and comply with all applicable federal immigration laws. Over the past year, FedEx has added more than 29,000 US jobs and currently employs more than 375,000 US team members. Let me know your thoughts, GBNews.com/yoursay. Let me know if you've seen Stephen's brilliant documentaries. What did you think of them? I'll pass on the message to him in the office tomorrow afternoon. But still to come this evening on The Late Show Live, breaking news, Justin. Prince Harry has spoken out about the rise in anti-Semitic attacks in Britain, and he's also made a deeply personal revelation. Ooh, I don't even know what that is. That is breaking news. Also tonight, President Trump is preparing for a fierce set of talks in China. Later today, he's just about getting up and having his coffee. Well, it's 9:30 in the morning now. He'll be up and about now. This is The Late Show Live. Let's have a quick look at your weather. Here it is.
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2: Hello, good morning, welcome to your latest GB News weather update brought to you from the Met Office. Another day of sunshine and showers to come today, though the sunshine is going to be fairly limited, unfortunately, and so it's going to feel quite cool again for the time of year. We've got a brisk northerly wind that will be pushing through those showers. Some of these could be fairly slow moving across more southern areas. They bring a risk of hail, lightning, as well as thunder, so do take care if you're travelling. They may bring quite a lot of rain in a short space of time. So with that northerly wind, it will feel much colder than these temperatures suggest, for many of us feeling much more like single figures, which is a little bit below par for the time of year. And that chilly theme will continue through the rest of this week, though this evening the showers will tend to slowly die away and the winds will ease. But still, we can expect some quite frequent showers around rush hour across parts of Scotland, all the way down towards northern England as well. Northern Ireland starting to see that drier weather moving in, so perhaps a brighter start to end to the day for these areas. Still some sunshine here and there. You can see some gaps between the showers, but the brighter colours show that they could be quite heavy if you do get caught in one. Those showers do tend to die away into the evening, though, with clearer skies developing quite widely, particularly across western areas. It's the northwest that will be the chilliest overnight tonight. Meanwhile, across the east, we've got an area of low pressure bringing more in the way of rain and cloud to eastern coast. So slightly milder here, quite a lot of cloud around, but still a cold northerly wind coming down the North Sea here. So for Friday, I think for most of us it's going to be a drier day with high pressure coming in just for a time. So that means fewer showers, not entirely dry. You can see there's still a few showers here and there, particularly across the south coast later in the day. And across the east, it will still feel chilly with that northerly wind persisting into the afternoon. So temperatures here closer to 10 or 11 degrees. Have a great day. Bye-bye.
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0: Welcome back to The Late Show Live with me, Bev. Now, the Princess of Wales has received a warm reception as she arrived in Italy for what palace aides have described as a huge moment following her cancer recovery. Over the course of her two-day stay, Kate's itinerary included visiting preschools to explore innovative approaches to early years education. And the Princess arrived in Reggio Emilia, where she was presented with the Primo Tricolore, the city's highest honour, in recognition of her work championing early years educational opportunities. And in some breaking royal news just in, Prince Harry has spoken out about anti-Semitism in Britain, and he's claimed that he's learned from his own past mistakes decades after wearing a Nazi uniform to a party. The Duke of Sussex has penned an opinion piece in the New Statesman lamenting the deeply troubling anti-Semitism currently on the rise in the UK. Let me talk now to royal journalist and podcaster Kinsey Schofield. Kinsey, I'm sorry if I've just given away everything that you were here to tell me, but this is the first time hearing this about Harry talking about his Nazi uniform. That's a bit of a revelation, a little bit of self-reflection from Harry. That's rare.
3: Oh, we'll take it this time, but don't forget that he blamed Prince William and Catherine in spare for choosing that costume that night. I mean, if he's inching towards accountability, we'll take it. But, you know, that is a rare moment. I would love to talk to you about this because I disagree with him when he doesn't directly say Israel, but he is pointing the blame at Israel and saying that Israel has escalated things and created this problem for the Jewish community in the UK. There has been a documented rise in anti-Semitism in the UK since October 7th. You know, some large anti-Israel protests in London have included rhetoric and symbolism that many British Jews find incredibly threatening, including chants or signs like "from the river to the sea." I would argue that weak political leadership, inconsistent policing and policies, failure of integration and tolerance of extremist rhetoric have contributed to a climate in which anti-Semitism feels more socially acceptable there. And yes, it should be unacceptable, but do a little reading, Harry, the Manny of Montecito. In my opinion, illegal immigration from regions where anti-Semitic attitudes are culturally acceptable have contributed to increased anti-Semitism in the UK, particularly when combined with the poor integration policies I mentioned earlier, online radicalism and weak enforcement against extremist rhetoric.
0: And Harry writing an opinion piece in the New Statesman, that feels like a slight change of direction for him. Do you think he wrote it himself, Kinsey?
3: What an adorable question. You know better than that, Bev. To me, this is Keir Starmer's government, the same government that, according to Richard Eden of the Daily Mail, counseled Prince Harry on his Ukraine speech. You know, Israel is not perfect. Nobody's saying that. But Harry's on the wrong side of history here, in my opinion. Prince Harry is not a geopolitical influencer. He mentioned his Todger 14 times in spare. If he wants to influence us on Elizabeth Arden Cream, I'd say he's more than qualified. But this guy is so far out of his depth here, it's embarrassing.
0: Well, let's talk about something a little more pleasant. Let's talk about Catherine in Italy and the fact that, as usual, she did just a brilliant job. She's warm and looks amazing, and she didn't drop a ball, did she, again, Kinsey?
3: She is. She's absolutely precious. You know, seeing Catherine in Italy, the Princess of Wales, it feels genuinely uplifting because this time in 2024, the public was facing so much uncertainty surrounding her health. I mean, 2024 was filled with fear, speculation, and concern about that cancer diagnosis. So now watching her confidently step back into this role on the world stage on a solo royal tour feels symbolic. It feels like resilience, recovery, stability. Yeah. And that's why we loved Queen Elizabeth so much, that stability she gave to us. And what makes this moment especially powerful is that Catherine isn't just returning to duty, she's returning with such grace and composure and almost this renewed sense of purpose. There's this warmth and optimism around her appearance now because people understand how difficult the past few years have been, and Italy feels, you know, very much like a hopeful new chapter. Watching her engage with those small children, she's learned a little bit of Italian so she can talk to them. It warms your heart and it makes us excited for the future.
0: Yeah. And I think I said when you were here just a couple of weeks ago as well, I really hope she enjoyed a weekend without the husband and kids. I really like to think she got back to her hotel room, she put her comfies on, she took her makeup off. I hope they had really fluffy dressing gown and slippers, and she got in bed and ordered a bit of room service and watched a bit of Netflix. I really hope she enjoyed having a little bit of time to herself, but maybe not Netflix with Meghan and Harry, Kinsey. But that's interesting because when we look at her, we want good for her. Like, I want good things for her. And even if that just means she gets to have a bubble bath on her own in an Italian hotel room, I want it for her.
3: You're absolutely right, but I believe that that's because the Princess of Wales understands that royal, you know, this royal role, it's not about drawing attention to herself, and we love that. You know, this is about, this this trip is about ensuring the people she meets feel acknowledged and valued. You know, she is no longer simply preparing to be queen. In my opinion, Catherine already carries herself like one. And I think that, that's something that you're, that you, maybe you're born with it, but for Catherine, we know she has an incredible work ethic, and I think she's earned this beautiful moment and the celebration surrounding the success of this trip so far.
0: Absolutely, Kinsey. It warms the soul, doesn't it? Good to see you, my friend. Kinsey Schofield there. Thank you so much for joining us. You know, Hillary, I think, you know, I'm kind of joking about wanting us to have a nice time in Italy without the husband and kids. But the very fact that when I look at her, I want nice things for her. I want good for her. It would be so easy when someone has that much privilege for us to sit back and watch and be resentful and think, you know, what have you done to deserve that? You don't feel like that with her, though, do you? Is it just me?
4: You're absolutely right about that. I think that it's not just your opinion. I think you're voicing what the whole nation thinks, because she's right up at the top of the YouGov polls. And that's what's so important. Because, by the way, Prince Harry, who did have an 82% approval rating, only second to the former Queen Elizabeth, he is now at the very bottom, and the only person that's under him is former Prince Andrew at 3%, but he has plummeted. Meghan's at 20% and he's at the bottom. So I think the opinion polls feel exactly the same as you, and I think the reason why, she wears high street clothing, she buys regular clothes, she's not trying to be a celebrity, she's not trying to be something that she isn't, she is actually also dedicated to the duty of raising her children. I think her middle class background has really served the nation well, because she understands what really matters, and that is raising good children, the future king. For all that we all thought very highly of Queen Elizabeth, look at what happened with the divorces of lots of her children. That wasn't necessarily her fault, it was a different era. So I think that Princess Catherine is very devoted to her family, which is her number one priority. I actually don't think she loved being in a hotel room on her own for one night. I can tell you, when I was a working mother and traveling, I always missed my children. I bet she missed the children.
0: But just me,
4: that's
0: then.
4: That's my guess. I think she enjoyed her bubble bath, yes, and I bet she missed the children. But last but not least,
0: she's got three quite young kids. I like to think she got a box of chocolates and Netflix
4: and enjoyed herself. Okay, yeah. Yes. But last but not least, I think the most important thing is, I think she's devoted to what matters to us all: raising a future great king. Yeah. That's what we need.
0: Yeah, it's a very good point, Andy Williams. Do you want good things for the Princess of Wales?
5: Of course I do. She seems like a really lovely, warm person, and she's obviously been through a very difficult time lately. I mean, of course we could talk about the privilege and whatever, but actually the amount of pressure that these people are under is immense. I mean, living life in the spotlight, I wouldn't fancy it. And she obviously, you know, made a choice to marry into that family, and I'm sure she thought very seriously about how difficult her life would be in some ways. You know, the lack of privacy, the fact that everybody thinks they know you and wants a piece of you, and you can't go out without being photographed or filmed. So I think she carries herself incredibly well. Yeah. And I'd just like to know who are the 3% of people in that YouGov poll who still approve of Prince Andrew.
4: Yes, let's meet them. Do come in your say.
0: That was him. That was him. How many times were you allowed to vote in that poll?
4: Yes.
0: Him and Sarah. Charlie, two royal stories there. Take your pick. Princess of Wales or Harry talking about anti-Semitism?
6: Yeah, I mean, let's go with Harry, because again, it never ceases to amaze me that for whatever, you know, rift he had with his family, the premise of wanting to leave the royal family, to walk away, to go to the US, was to get away from the media. And I know he's going through ongoing legal pursuits with the Daily Mail and probably Rupert Murdoch's group, so that rules out a lot of publications. No wonder he's ranked for the New Statesman, which, you know, has a very small circulation, I have to say. And I'm not being, you know, kind to the New Statesman.
0: They don't pay much either. You might have got 100 quid for that column.
6: But it's, you know, he hasn't got anything. But then to sort of bring up anti-Semitism by blaming Israel, the sort of, you know, the state for Jewish people. I mean, it's bizarre when in the UK we're seeing, as Kinsey was saying, a rise in anti-Semitism. You know, we've just seen multiple attacks on the Jewish community on the streets of London. Now is not the time to be wading in, I think, as say, for a far left or left wing magazine, you know, criticising the Jewish community, frankly.
0: Yeah, Claire, what do you think of this? Like, with Harry, though, is it a slight change of direction? He's going to start becoming a columnist.
7: Oh, my goodness me, no, because I think he's subliterate, to be honest with you. He had a ghostwriter to spare, and even that was just ridiculous in itself as a piece of work. I mean, he's a piece of work, and he married a piece of work. But back to Princess Catherine, I think that she, for me, is a poster girl of service, of servitude, of everything that, you know, is keep calm and carry on and, you know, keep your own counsel. Yes. And, you know, she's got a myriad of virtues which I think are wonderful, and I just wish you would get that preschool education for children up and running, because that is something that she's been working on for at least the past 5 years, and I want to see the fruits of all of this research, and I want it out there because it's needed. I'll tell you that now, it's much needed.
0: Absolutely. Right. Moving on, let's have a quick look at the headlines here in America this evening. If you are just joining us, a man involved in the overdose death of TV star Matthew Perry has been sentenced to 2 years in prison. Eric Fleming was one of the five people charged after Perry's death, and he got the surgical and anaesthetic ketamine from a Los Angeles woman who was dubbed the Ketamine Queen, and he supplied it to the actor. Also tonight, President Trump's Federal Reserve Chair has been confirmed by the US Senate. Now, Kevin Warsh has won confirmation with 54 votes in favor of 45. Now, Trump did not like Jerome Powell, who this guy is succeeding, because Jerome Powell clashed with the president over what would happen to interest rates. If this guy is working more closely with Trump, things could get very interesting economically. And also this evening, the Trump administration will exempt football fans from 50 countries which would normally have to pay a $15,000 visa deposit requirement, if, that is, they're coming to America to watch the World Cup, which frankly is already expensive enough.
8: President, what do you think about the UK getting into business with China? Keir Starmer was in Beijing.
9: Well, it's very dangerous for them to do that, and it's even more dangerous, I think, for Canada to get into business with China. Canada is not doing well. They're doing very poorly. And you can't look at China as the answer. I know China very well. I know President Xi's a friend of mine. I know him very well. But that's a big hurdle to go over when you get Canada.
0: Now, that was, of course, President Trump talking about Sir Keir Starmer's visit to China. That was a few months ago. That's not today. But the president is preparing for crunch talks with Xi Jinping any minute now, actually. I think they're due to meet at 10 a.m., which is 10 a.m. China time. So they are exactly 12 hours ahead of where I sit here in Washington, D.C., and it's 20 to 10 p.m. So right now, he'll be making his way to go and meet President Xi. Now, they've got 2 days of visits. It's a flying trip, this, to go all that way. They're expected to discuss global tariffs, the war in Iran, and whether China might be secretly propping up Iran, and also America's relationship with Taiwan. Also going on the trip with him, they've got more than a dozen global executives from banks, technology, engineering companies, some massive names that you will have heard of, including people like Elon Musk, are on this trip as well. Marco Rubio is also attending, although the Chinese government sanctioned him in 2020. Let's talk now to geopolitical expert, familiar face and friend of the show, Kate Jones, about what we might expect in the next couple of days. Kate, as I just said, President Trump will be making his way to that 10 a.m. meeting. We probably just go off air as he's getting there, but all the action will be on GB News tomorrow. What will success look like for the president after this trip, Kate?
10: About success. That's hard to frame. You know, both of these leaders are cutting into a very tense set of meetings with very little trust. And excuse the laundry room, I'm in the basement of the EU residence. And I actually was just speaking to Taiwan's ambassador at a party upstairs. And we did have a discussion about the implications for Taiwan. And we also talked a bit about how China is using about 7.5% of its oil comes through the Strait of Hormuz. And, you know, Iran walks straight into this meeting ahead of them. And both leaders, I think, really want to make a deal of some sort. against the Strait of Hormuz opened and we end this crisis. It's a crisis for the Chinese, and as I was discussing with the ambassador, it's a crisis for the Chinese because it affects their manufacturing capability at about 7.5% of oil. That reflects directly onto their manufacturing. That's their sales abroad. It really ups their costs a lot more than the oil prices themselves. And then it also could affect markets where people will pull back. That's one of the pieces of leverage that really the Trump administration has walking into these meetings. But yes, huge security implications. And then, of course, the sweetener is here's AI and dangling chips. Jensen's on that flight, went in with them on this trip. Yeah, and so, you know, also Boeing. And the idea is to get into a more fair trade arrangement with China. And this comes on the eve of a lot of changes. And, you know, as China kind of pulls off of its oil dependency at 85%, it's got nuclear power. So what we're looking at is a really tense moment in history between these two countries with like two double-digit billions of trade at stake. And they have to come to some kind of deal that they both really need. And then also Iran.
0: Yeah. Kate, I will probably talk to you in the next couple of days. I will let you get back to your party now. I love the fact that you're in the basement of one of the embassies in Washington, D.C. That is your commitment to The Late Show Live. We really appreciate it. For a moment, I thought you were doing the laundry. I thought you were in your own utility room with the laundry basket behind you. I was thinking, wow, she really is the ultimate superwoman. She does have 7 children, by the way, ladies and gentlemen. Oh, she is absolutely incredible. Yes. Geopolitical expert, Kate Joseph. Kate, see you in the studio again very soon. Let's go to London and talk to the guys down the line about this trip to China. I can't wait to see how President Trump is in the company of President Xi, because you can kind of normally predict what he's going to be like. I think we're going to see the silverback Trump when he's in the room with Xi. It's going to be very different to what we saw with King Charles. Don't you reckon, Claire?
7: I reckon he's going to be very much the quiet man in that room on that sofa. He's not going to be in his own awful Oval House. He's not going to be surrounded by his own security in the sense of it's his home, it's his sofa, it's his room. He's very much abroad, and he knows that President Xi Jinping will be very much, you know, perhaps aggressor might be too strong a word, but we don't know what this is going to bring either. There's so much to discuss, not only the Straits of Hormuz, but also Russia, Ukraine, a lot of geopolitical issues going on there that Trump thinks that he's got in his hand, the plan to stop it all. But in reality, he's not, because it hasn't. Does China have most of the power? Who knows? But we must remember that Biden sent Nancy Pelosi over to Taiwan as well. The relationship between China and Taiwan is still very fractious. And maybe China is looking to Russia, to what they've done to Ukraine, before they actually take on board what they might do to Taiwan.
0: Yeah, we're looking at the live pictures here of Beijing. As I say, I believe President Trump's first meeting with President Xi is in about 15 minutes or so. So we may catch some of the arrival of that, Charlie. But all eyes are going to be on these two men now for the next 2 days. And I wonder whether it will give us a bit of light relief from Westminster for a couple of days. I don't know where we're going to look. I don't know which direction we're going to look in, Charlie. There's going to be so much going on, isn't there, either way. What do you think? I'll give you the question I gave to Kate, really, in terms of what does President Trump, what does he want to come back from China with?
6: Well, first of all, just on Kate, if she was doing laundry, better off she's doing it with after 7 kids in the US as opposed to the UK, because she wouldn't have a tumble dryer soon under the potential future Prime Minister of the United Kingdom, which she might need that. But look, yeah, this is, it's going to be an interesting one. I think you're absolutely right, Bev. He's going to be that sort of silverback politician. He's still going to want to own the room, play a little bit with President Xi, because they are the two biggest economic powerhouses of the world. But also, you're right. You know, back here, we talk about the global risks, you know, the threats of Russia, China, Iran. The world has divided, and, you know, in that camp with Russia, China, Iran was also Venezuela. And so, when you've now got, as you say, Trump and Rubio sort of going over there, which I thought when I first saw him in tracksuit bottoms and top, I thought that was an AI image to begin with. I just completely flicked through it. I didn't think it was real. But they're going to
0: I wouldn't have thought it was real if it hadn't come from... Yeah, if it hadn't... It was the White House's Twitter account. Otherwise, there's no way you'd have thought that was real.
6: Yeah, no, exactly. It looked completely... I mean, but that's, again, AI and all this digital stuff, you know, with digital ID, my God, you know, it beggars belief. But I think they're going to have to... Trump is obviously going to have to play a certain game because, you know, he's put tariffs on China before, he's taken them away. They're going to have to work together, and they do work together in terms of imports and exports in general because they rely on each other. But let's see what kind of reception Trump gets and just how different I think he might be to seeing another head of state like he was with King Charles only last week. Mm.
0: And do you know what I'm looking forward to, Andy, is the fact that he's going to have so many journalists putting microphones under his nose for the next couple of days. And some of them are British. Conor Stringer from The Telegraph, who's often on this show, has gone over to China because this means we may hear from Trump about what he thinks is going on in Westminster in more detail than the call he had with me. Was that only yesterday? Day before, whatever that was, yesterday. Do you think he should be getting involved? Should Trump be commenting on the situation around Starmer in the UK in the next couple of days, do you think?
5: No, he should be batting the question away as any other president in history would have done. We know that Trump has consistently expressed political views about other countries, tried to intervene in their affairs. I think it's completely unacceptable and anathema to the way that he should be doing things. A bit like J.D. Vance going to Hungary and campaigning for Orban, which was completely disgraceful.
11: And Obama,
5: Thank God he lost.
11: British voted for Brexit, they could go to the back of the line trade-wise. So Obama did the same.
5: Well, that was I think that's a slightly different point, Hillary, but I hear what you're saying.
0: Why?
5: Why
0: is it different?
5: Because that was an active discussion about what might happen to our global trading arrangements. Well, yeah, but I mean, look, he was just stating an objective fact about what trade would look like if we left the EU,
11: because and
5: we
11: know that it's and penalise us.
5: Yeah. But look, I think Trump and Starmer, I think, despite being extremely different personalities with very different politics, get under those circumstances, I think they've built a reasonably good relationship. Yes, it's been rocky, obviously.
11: But it was mutually beneficially expedient.
5: Of course, and that's understandably, that's Trump's entire MO, right?
11: Which is he like, should do with she, which is why he's gone over there.
5: Which is why he's gone over there, exactly. So it'll be interesting to see what he says, but I think, like all of us, Trump should be careful what he wishes for if he thinks it would be a good thing losing Keir Starmer, because he might not like the next guy or gal very much.
0: I'm going to ask my favourite question of the week. Which of the candidates for the Labour Party would get on best with President Trump?
5: Do you know what? Paradoxically, I think it'd be Rayner.
0: So that's what all the clever people have said.
11: That's
0: the cleverest
11: night.
0: Thing you've said all night, Andy Williams.
5: Because I agree with you.
0: No, but I think you're right, because I think there's something about the fact that they're both very frank. They're both very sort of, they tackle the elephant in the room. I mean,
11: it would certainly be great entertainment.
0: It would be
5: amazing entertainment. Yes. I would love to see that. I mean, in all seriousness, Miliband and Trump, that is a recipe for disaster. Oh. Because if there's one thing that Trump hates more than anything about, you know, British policy, it's our energy policy, which is obviously
11: what Miliband stands for.
5: It's his baby. And the idea that Miliband would go to the White House and start talking about, you know...
0: You've got drill, baby, drill next to, you know,
11: net zero scam.
0: Complete net zero zealot, which is what Ed Miliband is. Let's bring our London panel in. We're looking at the formalities in position here. I mean, you know what China's like? They've probably been stood there all night.
11: Not moving an inch.
0: They've probably been there all night. We could do with a little bit of their discipline, couldn't we? It's 10 to 10 in the morning there in Beijing. And as I say, I think this first meeting is due to occur at 10 o'clock in the morning. Claire and Charlie, let me ask you my favourite question of the week. Which of these potential Labour Prime Ministers would get on best with President Trump? Claire?
7: Well, Andy is taking the words right out of my mouth. I said to Charlie here in the studio, it would be obviously Angela Rayner, but, you know, for her, for domestically, I think that would be a disaster. So for him, it'd be good. They're both ginger
0: for a start.
7: Yeah,
0: very entertaining to watch.
7: Yeah, it would be.
0: Charlie, who do you think he would get on? Well, I don't know Wes Streeting. I'm sure you've met Wes. I've never met him. What would he be like in the Oval Office?
6: I think, look, the one thing about Wes is that he is a very good communicator.
7: He is.
6: So he would be able to, I think, take the punches that Trump and you, he might be able to respond to some of the antics. And he is a very good communicator.
7: He is.
6: So he would be able to, I think, take the punches that Trump and you, he might be able to respond to some of the antics. And he will know fully well what Trump gets up to. So he might be able to handle that better. But there is something also, I know it's coming up to 3 a.m. here. So, you know, we're all sometimes a little bit deluded at this hour. But there might be something about Ed Miliband.
0: You and me both, and it's only nearly 10 o'clock.

0: There is something about Ed Miliband. I can just see getting support in the UK, because if people, there's a serious point here, if people in the UK are anti-Trump and they're anti the war in Iran, yes. I've been very clear about my views. I think we should have done a lot more to help the US. But if there is a drumbeat of people in the UK thinking, oh, we don't want to go down the same route as Donald Trump, and you get Ed Miliband standing up to him, this you know, caricature.
1: That's a very, very good point. You know,
2: standing up, Charlie.
0: I'll just go.
3: No, I think that is a really, really good point. Because actually, as we know, President Trump is very divisive in the UK. A lot of people can't stand it.
2: He's actually not that divisive in the UK. He unites the vast majority of people against him. It's absolutely the only thing the British people agree on at the moment is that they don't like Donald Trump. So,
3: well, they need to pay closer attention to what he's actually saying and doing, don't they, in my opinion? But yeah, you're right, they might vote in Miliband thinking he's going to come over here like a secret weapon and take on Trump. Right, we're looking at these pictures of Beijing. Make sure you turn into breakfast at 6 o'clock. It's only 3 hours. You might as well stay up, because we're going to have all the latest from China from 6 o'clock tomorrow morning and all day tomorrow. No doubt I'll be popping up in the afternoon to tell you what's been going on in America as well. Otherwise, I'll see you tomorrow night. Midnight in the UK, 7 o'clock here. Charlie, Claire, Hillary, and even Andy.
1: We made
3: Thank you so much. What an enjoyable show. Thanks, guys.
4: Today, clouds overhead, total zen within. 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
5: Hello, good morning, welcome to your latest GB News weather update brought to you from the Met Office. Another day of sunshine and showers to come today, though the sunshine is going to be fairly limited, unfortunately, and so it's going to feel quite cool again for the time of year. We've got a brisk northerly wind that'll be pushing through those showers. Some of these could be fairly slow moving across more southern areas. They bring a risk of hail, lightning, as well as thunder, so do take care if you're travelling. They may bring quite a lot of rain in a short space of time. So with that northerly wind, it will feel much colder than these temperatures suggest, for many of us feeling much more like single figures, which is a little bit below par for the time of year. And that chilly theme will continue through the rest of this week, though this evening the showers will tend to slowly die away and the winds will ease. But still, we can expect some quite frequent showers around rush hour across parts of Scotland, all the way down towards Northern England as well. Northern Ireland starting to see that drier weather moving in, so perhaps a brighter start to end to the day for these areas. Still some sunshine here and there. You can see some gaps between the showers, but the brighter colours show that they could be quite heavy if you do get caught in one. Those showers do tend to die away into the evening, though, with clearer skies developing quite widely, particularly across western areas. It's the northwest that will be the chilliest overnight tonight. Meanwhile, across the east, we've got an area of low pressure bringing more in the way of rain and cloud to eastern coast. So slightly milder here, quite a lot of cloud around, but still a cold northerly wind coming down the North Sea here. So for Friday, I think for most of us it's going to be a drier day with high pressure coming in just for a time. So that means fewer showers, not entirely dry. You can see there's still a few showers here and there, particularly across the south coast later in the day. And across the east, it will still feel chilly with that northerly wind persisting into the afternoon. So temperatures here closer to 10 or 11 degrees. Have a great day. Bye-bye.
4: Today, clouds overhead, total zen within. 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
41: They shape our programmes, they shape our output, and they shape our channel.
1: That's what makes us the fearless champion of Britain. It's 9 p.m. I'm Patrick Christie. Tonight.
42: Have you resigned, Mr. Streeton? What did you say, Mr. Streeton?
39: Did you ask the Prime Minister to resign?
42: Have you got the numbers?
1: Wes Streeting set to resign tomorrow.
43: But am I tough enough? Tough enough? Hell yes, I'm tough enough.
1: Ed Miliband might throw his hat into the ring. Breaking tonight, Andy Burnham thinks he has a safe seat. And Angela Rayner's name is well and truly in the mix. Meanwhile...
44: Because whilst immigration is down, we need to do more. Whilst violent crime is down, it needs to be lower. Whilst NHS waiting lists are down, we must go further.
1: Oh, good grief, the dullest man alive. Keir Starmer vows to fight on. What a mess. And what a day for Kemi.
45: Well, then I suppose the Health Secretary has been a bit distracted lately, hasn't he? Yeah, hasn't he? Yeah. He's chuntering now. Why don't you just do your job? Do your job. Speech, there's no point in him giving me dirty looks. We all know what he's been up to.
1: Well, in other news, Nigel Farage has been referred to the Parliamentary Commissioner for Standards following a £5 million donation he received. Plus, are you in favour of banning smoking in pub gardens? And...
46: Look, I get it. We all hate party broadcasts. We just want to watch Corrie or whatever's on next.
1: Well, it's gone from bad to worse for Zach Polanski. On my panel tonight, we've got the director of Popular Conservatives, Mark Littlewood, pub landlord and activist Adam Brooks, and journalist Nina Mishkov. And today it was revealed why this happened. I'll tell you later. Get ready, Britain. Here we go. What an absolute farce today was. Next.
0: Thank you, Patrick. Very good evening to you. Our top stories. Keir Starmer has been meeting Labour ministers and MPs in Parliament after allies of Wes Streeting said he could launch a leadership challenge tomorrow. He had a brief meeting with Sir Keir Starmer at Downing Street this morning, after which the Prime Minister said he had full confidence in the Health Secretary. The PM is understood to have urged ministers and MPs not to plunge the party into chaos with a leadership contest. The crisis engulfing him casts a shadow over the King's speech, in which Charles set out the government's plans for the upcoming year. Tory leader Kemi Badenoch says the Prime Minister is in office but not in power, and the Lib Dem leader Sir Ed Davey agrees.
2: This is the 23rd humble address I've listened to in this House, and it's the most surreal by far. Everyone in this House and everyone in the country know this Prime Minister may soon not be in power, not in place for his own programme, not able to deliver these promises. Mr. Speaker, the votes on this King's speech ought to be interesting, a test of confidence in this government and this Prime Minister.
0: The Prime Minister made no mention of the speculation over his future in his latest social media post, promising to follow through on plans in the King's speech to build a stronger, fairer Britain and move closer to the EU.
3: We will, as a defining act of this government, rebuild our relationship with Europe. Britain back at the heart of a stronger Europe.
0: Earlier, the Parliamentary Standards Commissioner announced it's launching an inquiry into whether Reform UK leader Nigel Farage broke Commons rules by accepting a £5 million gift and not declaring it. Mr. Farage says he was under no obligation to declare the gift from the billionaire Reform backer Christopher Harborne because it was given before he was an MP and is used for his private security. Police are working to establish the identities of three women whose bodies were recovered from the sea in Brighton earlier. Emergency services responded to reports of a person in the water near Blackrock's car park on Madeira Drive, which runs along the beachfront. Two more bodies were recovered from the sea nearby. Police have asked people to be patient while the investigation proceeds.
4: This is a tragic incident, and we are at the very early stages of our inquiries. Our priority right now is to identify all three women and contact their next of kin. I know this incident will be highly distressing for the community, and we are working hard with our partners to understand exactly what has happened.
0: Six people who were on the cruise ship linked to an outbreak of hantavirus have left a hospital in Merseyside to continue their 42-day isolation period at home. 22 passengers from the MV Hondius were taken to the Arrow Park facility for checks by specialists. Authorities say the six in question have tested negative and all those in isolation remain asymptomatic. Donald Trump has landed in Beijing for talks with his Chinese counterpart Xi Jinping. The war in Iran, tariffs and Washington's sales of arms to Taiwan are likely to dominate the agenda. It is the first visit by a US leader since Mr. Trump went there himself in 2017. The two-day trip was originally scheduled for March, but was delayed because of the war. Finally, Jason Collins, the first openly gay NBA player, has died at the age of 47. His family announced he'd succumbed to a brain tumour after revealing in September he was being treated for stage 4 cancer. Collins played for six different NBA sides over 13 seasons. He made history in 2013 when he became the first openly gay player in any major US professional sports league. That's it for the moment. I'll be back with more at 10.
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1: Good evening. Today was the King's speech, and the great unwashed couldn't take a day off.
5: Charles!
1: She wouldn't want to walk anywhere near a magnet, would she? But Jeremy Corbyn, the man that Keir Starmer tried to get elected as Prime Minister twice, posted this as the King's jewels arrived in a horse-drawn cart. 4.5 million children in this country are living in poverty. Oh, yeah, OK. We'll just sell off our national treasures to fund more free school meals, Jeremy. Good grief. Then the King and Queen arrived, which meant that Black Rod had to go and knock on the door of the House of Commons and just see if you can hear what one MP shouted as he did it.
6: Close the door!
7: Yeah, don't let him in.
6: Not now, Andy!
1: Not now, Andy. And of course, that was a reference to Andy Burnham. And that just sums it up, doesn't it, really? The King dragged to the Houses of Parliament by a failing Prime Minister who is about to be challenged by at least two, actually possibly three members of his own cabinet and a bloke called Andy from Manchester to deliver a speech setting out a legislative programme that probably will never happen. I mean, this for me was the best bit, though. Look at how awkward Keir Starmer is here as he's walking alongside Kemi Badenoch. Can you imagine? That's just hell for him, that, isn't it? Make small talk. I don't know. Talk about the weather. I don't know. Oh, good. She's talking now. She's talking. Just keep talking, Kemi. The camera will be off us in a moment. I can't wait to just turn around this corner and everything will be gone. I mean, there you go. It was especially funny given how Kemi off us in a moment. I can't wait to just turn around this corner and everything will be gone. I mean, there you go. It was especially funny given how Kemi absolutely savaged him about an hour later. So then the King finally set out Keir Starmer's pointless plans.
8: My ministers will also proceed with the introduction of digital ID that will modernise how citizens interact with public services.
1: Great, digital ID's back from the dead. That'll win everyone round, Keir.
8: My ministers will seek to improve relations with European partners as a vital step in strengthening European security.
1: Closer ties to the EU. Amazing. Labour's got a spanking in working-class Brexit voting areas. What does Starmer do? Takes the knee to the EU. Any points for guessing what kind of job he might be after when he's booted out of Downing Street, do you think?
8: My ministers will push forward with significant reforms to the police, the national...
1: He might be after when he's booted out of Downing Street, do you think?
8: My ministers will push forward with significant reforms to the police, the National Health Service, and to the criminal justice system to help them deliver services.
1: Scrap jewellery trials. Yay! Driving a coach and horses through Magna Carta. Glorious.
8: Legislation will be introduced to increase confidence in the security of the immigration and asylum systems.
1: Yeah, right. If you really believe that international human rights enthusiast Keir Starmer is going to do anything to curtail the power of the ECHR, then you will literally believe anything. But come on, the whole thing was absolutely pointless because earlier in the day, this happened.
9: Are you going to resign? What are you going to say to the Prime Minister, Health Secretary?
10: Are you
9: going to
10: stand for leader?
9: Are you
10: going to
9: challenge the Prime Minister?
10: Are you going to challenge the Prime Minister?
1: Wes Streeting went into Downing Street to confront Keir Starmer, then, 16 minutes later...
11: Have you resigned, Mr. Streeting?
12: What did you say to the Prime Minister?
10: Did you ask the Prime Minister to resign?
1: He came out of Downing Street. Good meeting, was it, Wes? Starmer could be out on his backside within days, something that Kemi Badenoch pointed out in the Commons today.
13: The Prime Minister is in office, but not in power. Everyone is trying to pretend it's all right. It's not all right.
14: And I suppose the Health Secretary has been a bit distracted lately, hasn't he? Yeah, hasn't he? Yeah. He's chuntering now. Why don't you just do your job? Do your job. Banned from pubs, banned from hairdressers, which is presumably, she's presumably why all the women on the front bench have the same hairstyle.
1: Yeah, more on Kemi Badenoch's finest hour later. But what we saw today

0: at the King's Speech was absolutely ridiculous, and Keir Starmer must feel humiliated. It was like inviting hundreds of people to celebrate your wedding anniversary when you and your wife know that you've already filed for divorce. Let's get the thoughts of my panel this evening. We've got the Director of Public Services, Mark Littlewood, businessman activist Adam Brooks, and journalist and broadcaster Nina Mishkov. Right, Mark, I'll start with you. What a complete and utter farce that was today, the King reading out Starmer's legislative programme that will never happen.
1: Absolute shame. Fiasco, Patrick. Humiliation for the country, frankly. Yeah. The King, I think, has been appallingly treated within all of this. It was a political stunt to table the King's Speech in the immediate aftermath of the local elections and the Scottish and Welsh elections, because Starmer hoped that would prevent a rebellion. That's not going too well. So, it's ludicrous. I mean, the only pleasure I take from this is that I presume Labour spokespeople are going to shut up about banging on about years and years of Tory shambles from here on in. This is utterly shambolic. But then if you're actually to look at the content of it, I agree with you, Patrick, that much of it will not see the light of day. But talk about thin gruel. Mm. I mean, the big, big issues we've got to deal with are getting the welfare bill down. They're not touching that. Mm. And immigration. Now, they are touching that, but the word on the street is that Mahmood and Starmer have already fallen out about it, and it will be greatly watered down. And this is part of the reason that the relationship between the Home Secretary and the Prime Minister is so tense at the moment. So it's pitiful. And the sooner that this is brought to an end, the better. Whoever the next Prime Minister is, then we'll get a new King's Speech, which might actually have the legislation they're going to carry out.
0: I thought that you turned on digital ID.
1: Quite.
0: And then it's back again. It's like Lazarus.
2: I'll tell you why. And I've got digital ID here to speak about, because there is an agenda. There is an agenda to push so they can control the plebs, control the masses. If they put digital ID in, it's like a digital leash around our necks. People like me and you that speak out, Starmer and his little, you know, crew can pull the leash and rein us in. It'd be like China. China, if you speak out against the government, you can't travel on the train. We see it during COVID. They stop people's freedoms via digital ID. And to bring this back when the left, the centre and the right are united against it, you've got Corbyn, you know, saying the same things as Farage. Read the room. This government cannot read a room, and there has to be an agenda to try and push this through. Then we've got the removal of jury trials. Again, someone like me and you got put in front of a judge. Who's to say that Starmer and his cronies won't have a little whisper in the judge's ear, put him away? Whereas I would rather be in front of six people of my peers. It is dangerous. They are taking away our freedoms, and they're trying to, you know, wrap it up like it's a good thing for us. That's the insult.
0: Well, go on, Nina. What do you make of the content of it? I mean, by the way, I think what they're trying to say is the digital ID is going to be voluntary. But I mean, many people argue it's slippery slope, isn't it? Mm-hmm. But you know, what do you make of the content of it? You know, kind of the idea of the local elections got kicking, and where in the country they got kicking. Lots of Brexit backing areas, and the response to this is for us to get closer to the EU.
3: We need to get closer to the EU. We need to get closer to the EU, A, for defence, which is extremely important in this day and age when the world is in such a perilous state. We've got two wars going, and Trump threatening to pull out of NATO. So there's that. And also, we do need to set right the financial disaster that's happened to our country since Brexit. We are all poor. You can say the reason you like it's because it wasn't done properly. It wasn't this, it wasn't that.
0: But that is kind of it, though.
3: The fact of the matter. Well, never mind. Why?
0: Well, that is quite important.
3: No. Okay, we can argue about that, and that'd be pointless, because we're arguing stuff we've been arguing for a decade. But the point being, the fact of the matter is that the Brexit that we have, whoever's fault it is, the Brexit that we have has made all of us poorer.
2: Nonsense.
3: Yeah. It has made us poorer. GDP is down. It's cost us at least £4,000.
2: It mirrors Germany's, France. Look at their graphs. It's exactly the same.
3: That's now.
1: Since Brexit, we have basically kept pace with France. And we have grown faster than Germany and Italy.
3: We are all poorer because of it.
2: Well, and he's just told you the figures.
3: Look at the small businesses, what the trouble they have.
2: Because our government's attacking us.
3: No, because you can't trade.
2: Taxation.
3: Because you can't trade with your neighbours. They are our closest allies. They're our closest
1: to us. Nina, our GDP since Brexit has gone up more than Germany and Italy's, and almost identical to France. So I'm trying to work out why, if we'd been in the EU, there's this belief that we kind of would have been miles and miles ahead of them.
3: Where do you bring... I didn't say we'd be miles and miles. I just said Brexit. Better. What about Spain? Spain's doing brilliantly,
1: Some countries in Europe are doing well.
3: Can't, so you're picking
1: and choosing. Germany, France and Italy are the biggest economies.
3: You're picking and choosing.
2: No, you're picking one, Nina.
3: I'm not picking
2: and choosing.
3: No, I'm not. And I would like to point out to you, Adam, you're the one who sits on this sofa and goes on and on about immigration.

0: I'm saying it's a trademark, but it can be a bit of advice, because we're working in partnership with France at the moment. You cannot cannot have us on our own. We don't have a navy. We don't have an army. We need to find an army. It's not going to be the US.
1: We've done quite a bit there on the content of that King's speech. I don't know, do you feel a bit sorry for you said you felt sorry for the king, like Keir Starmer's kind of used king, which is ironic because Keir Starmer used to want to abolish the monarchy.
2: Yes, I think this is shocking. I mean, all of the circumstantial evidence is that it was tabled at this time as a ceremonial event in the aftermath of what they rightly expected were going to be terrible elections in order to try and quell a rebellion.
0: Isn't that good politics?
2: No, that is absolutely disgraceful.
0: No, isn't that good politics?
2: No, it is not.
0: Why not? If the Tories had done it, you'd have said brilliant.
2: Outrageous abuse of our constitutional protocols.
0: If the Tories had done it, you'd have said a brilliant move.
2: No, not.
0: Yes, you would.
2: It is an outrageous abuse of our constitutional protocols. If the Tories had done it, I would call it out.
1: Wouldn't you call Kemi's
0: abuse a constitutional abuse of the way she... It was supposed to be a humorous speech. They're all humorous speeches.
1: Well, yeah, but... No, I'm sorry, but with that, we're going to come on to that, because with that, actually, I get that maybe the protocol is that it's supposed to be a bit of a humorous speech.
0: Absolutely.
1: But the country's in the toilet, I mean, actually, a lot of people out there are very angry with the way things are going on. And I think if she'd have come up and been very flippant about it, I don't know. I think
2: she made a couple of jokes about the hairstyles.
0: That's completely wrong. Abuse of protocol.
1: What do we make out of some of these protesters that were there? The woman whose face was mostly metal, who was, barracking the king about Palestine as he was in his.
3: Have a mental health crisis in this country, and that is the advert for it.
0: Oh, come on. People are allowed to be anti-monarchist. They're allowed to do what they like. They're allowed to protest. And calling that woman...
3: What has Palestine got to do with the king?
0: Nothing to do with the king.
3: Right, thank you. Mental health.
0: But she didn't say that. She didn't say that. She could just be an anti-monarchist.
1: For the sake of our reference as well, my panel have quite a small TV screen here, so it's not always abundantly clear what they're doing. But yeah, she's waving a Palestine flag and shouting about Palestine. But yeah, right. Okay, look, we've got loads on. We've got loads on tonight, and I want to crack on with it because I want to go through the Kemi Badenoch's evisceration of that Labour front bench for the whole party, really. I actually did think that was quite light-hearted, but I'm not a Labour minister. So anyway, it's time for the Great British Giveaway, and it's a one-way ticket into Downing Street. No, it's not. It's £76,543.21. Here's how you can be in it to win it.
4: 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UK only. Entrance must be 18 or over. Lines close at 4 p.m. on the 26th of June. This is a network giveaway. Entries will be pooled. Please check the closing time if listening or watching on demand. Good luck.
1: Wow, we've got loads on coming up.
5: But am I tough enough? Tough enough? Hell yes, I'm tough enough.
1: Are you tough enough? That was another chaotic day in Westminster. Wes Streeting preparing to resign. Andy Burnham's found a safe seat. Angela Rayner thinks she's got a chance. And Ed Miliband, he's also in with a shout. How much worse could it really get? I'm going to talk about that at 10 p.m. But before that, yeah, a little bit of something different here. Would you be in favour of banning smoking in pub gardens? Because apparently a majority of Brits seem to think so. That's next.
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17: Well, then I suppose the health secretary has been a bit distracted lately, hasn't he? Yeah, hasn't he? Yeah. He's chuntering now. Why don't you just do your job? Do your job. Speech, there's no point in him giving me dirty looks. We all know what he's been up to.
18: Oh, it was an evisceration, wasn't it? We're going to be going blow by blow with Kemi a little bit later on. Absolutely blistering in Parliament. But just before we get to that, and the fact that apparently Andy Burnham's found himself a safe seat now as well, I want to talk about this, OK? Should smoking be banned in pub gardens? Time for that to head. The reason I'm asking, right, is because there's a bit of a war on fun going on, digital IDs and all of this stuff, but new astonishing polling has revealed that two-thirds, pretty much, of Brits would back a ban on smoking in pub gardens across the UK. So the YouGov survey, carried out on behalf of the charity Action on Smoking Health, so, you know, a bit of skin in the game there, also revealed a majority of those polled supported a smoking ban in university campuses and bus stops. You can't even have a seat waiting for a bus. Well, 9 in 10 wanted to outlaw smoking in children's playgrounds. I mean, yeah, all right, I think that's fair enough. UK became the first country in Europe to introduce legislation preventing anyone aged 17 or younger from purchasing cigarettes by making it illegal to sell tobacco to anyone born on or after the 1st of January 2009, which is going to lead to the farcical situation of, at some point in the future, a 42-year-old man hanging around in a car park outside Tesco's asking a 43-year-old man to go and buy him a deck of Camel Blues. So tonight I'm asking, should smoking be banned in pub gardens? Going head-to-head on this now is businessman and activist Adam Brooks, of course, pub owner, and pharmacist Torun Govind. Thank you very much. Adam, I'll start with you. You own a pub. Should smoking be banned in your pub garden?
19: Don't be so ridiculous. That's what I would say to this government. Unbelievable. It should be down to the pub. I've got a sort of mid-sized garden. There's enough room for people to enjoy the garden if they're smokers or they're non-smokers. We're out in the fresh air. There is no data or no evidence to show that smoking outside will affect people's lungs at all. And look, if people are going on about modelling, scientific modelling, we know what the modelling was like during COVID, don't we? It was completely wrong, completely biased, and it was set up to initiate policy. Look, we have lost 150,000 jobs in hospitality due to Rachel Reeves's two budgets. We're on our knees. The Great British Pub is not just our culture, it's heritage, and they want to keep putting things that would damage it. Now, people smoking in beer gardens will not put off, I would say, one customer. I would say that the majority of people that they've asked in this survey do not use the Great British Pub. This is just, I've got to say, this is just authoritarian. And I wouldn't put it past Keir Starmer and this government in future years to ban alcohol in pubs. You know, it's getting that ridiculous.
18: Okay, all right. Well, let's bring in pharmacist Thorun Govind. So what's wrong with personal choice and personal freedom, Thorun?
11: Well, there's no completely safe level of secondhand smoke. We know that Gen Z aren't typically smoking, only 8 to 10% smoke. So actually, if we need to think about the future of the pub industry, we need to be adapting the pub industry to make sure that we're getting in the people who are going to be paying those bills in the future. And it's not going to be by allowing and supporting smoking. It's antisocial. You go to these pubs and you're sat there and suddenly you turn around and you've got someone's secondhand smoke and you're just trying to enjoy a quiet drink. It's just not very nice. The next generation are not going to be even allowed to buy cigarettes. So we need to start catering for the future now.
18: Okay. Well, go on, Adam. Come back to that then.
19: You're outside, for Christ's sake. You're not inside. I agree that inside, looking back now, it was mad to have people smoking in pubs on aeroplanes. But this is outside, the fresh air, in a pub garden. This is just, you know, authoritarian and Big Brother. We must have choice. And I am not a smoker. I grew up living above pubs. The smell of smoke used to come into my bedroom as a young 7-8-year-old. I hated it.
11: Well, it's not that fresh, is it, when you're sat next to someone and it's blowing towards you. People nearby do still breathe in those toxic chemicals. There's children in pub gardens as well. We're trying to make it an inclusive family environment, aren't we, as well? And we're trying to make sure that people don't go home and are drinking on their own. We want the pubs to be places that people congregate. The pub is not just about alcohol and not just about smoking. It's also about people coming together.
19: You don't need to tell me
11: together.
19: What the pub is. I've been a publican 20 years. It's down to leaving it to the publican to have that choice. He knows his business model. Now, if it is a family area with a children's playground next to it, yes, ban it in a certain area of that garden. But no, it should be down to the publican, down to the business. And if people want to sit there, they can. If they don't, they don't. All this banning everything that people choose to do, or, you know, it is just getting so Big Brother. We are becoming like China. The government says we can do one thing. It says we can't do another thing. Right. It should be about choice.
18: Thorun, could people who don't like the smell of smoke just politely ask someone to not smoke next to them?
11: Have you tried asking someone not to smoke next to you? I think we're in this environment now where actually it's hard to tell people that they're interfering with your personal space. You go on public transport, people are playing music out loud. There's just not that same respect everywhere anymore. You go abroad and you can just be sat there. And I see this when I go abroad, you know, you're out and about and still you get smoke all over you. The thing is with this,
18: it's a good point, this. If they tried this in France, there'd be riots. Like, we are just so placid here. Like, if you tried to ban smoking outdoors in France, people would be on the streets. It would be absolutely... Whereas here, we're just like, well, I suppose we might go along with it then, really. You don't think it's authoritarian, Thorun. You think it's for the public good.
11: My question is, how are we going to keep the pubs going if we're just going to be relying on letting people smoke? Clearly, we need to find some other ways of engaging people to support the pubs.
18: Okay, I know you could come back to this all night, but look, thank you very much, both of you. It's a good debate. I know a lot of people have mixed views on that at home. So businessman activist Adam Brooks, pharmacist Thorun Govind, easy for me to say. Thank you very much. Right, I see what I would ban, by the way, BO on public transport. But anyway, coming up... Oh, sorry. It was another chaotic day in Westminster. Wes Streeting's preparing to resign. Andy Burnham's found a safe seat. Angela Rayner thinks she's in with a shout. And Ed Miliband fancies his chances. How much worse could it get? But before that...
17: Well, then I suppose the Health Secretary has been a bit distracted lately, hasn't he? Yeah, hasn't he? He's chuntering now. Why don't you just do your job? Do your job. Speech. There's no point in him giving me dirty looks. We all know what he's been up to.
18: Oh, Kemi Badenoch's finest hour, I must say. Just a total demolition job of everyone before her. We're going to be talking to a Tory MP about Kemi Badenoch's job in Parliament today. That's nice.
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23: It remains fairly cloudy over southern Italy with a few showers here. Quite cloudy too in Barcelona, but plenty of sunshine for Ibiza and southern Spain as well. One or two showers possibly feeding down on a cool northerly breeze to the Canaries. Certainly showers likely in Madeira. Southern Spain, southern Portugal dry and sunny. Northern Italy also seeing some sunshine, but there's that cloud with some outbreaks of rain. The odd shower over mainland Greece, but most of the Greek islands dry and sunny. Some showers may crop up in Santorini on Saturday.
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30: I've been in Westminster for a long time, but I know that though power may be here, its effect on people's lives is across the whole of the country. 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
18: Welcome back to Patrick Christie's Tonight. Now, amid reports that Wes Streeting will resign tomorrow and challenge the Prime Minister for the Labour leadership, Conservative leader Kemi Badenoch was on blistering form, and here she was taking on Emily Thornberry.
0: The Right Honourable Lady seeks to lecture us

0: on why it is that everyone is so fed up with the political class, but uses this opportunity not to lay out what the Conservatives would do. Insulting everybody on this side. Yeah. Surely that's not the way to proceed.
1: Yeah. Oh, I'm not done yet. There is plenty more coming.
2: And she didn't stop there.
1: Look at them. They are so arrogant. They want to lead our country. They can't even lead a coup. Yeah. It is so obvious, Mr. Speaker, that they cannot handle being in government. They cannot handle it. They hate the responsibility. They hate having to take tough decisions.
2: And she set her sights on the Prime Minister.
1: This is a man who, faced with a crisis of vision, charisma, and electoral success, sent for Gordon Brown. Leadership, Mr. Speaker, is about having a vision for this country. It's about having the courage to take difficult decisions.
2: And even Wes Streeting, fact, especially Wes Streeting, was not safe.
1: But then I suppose the Health Secretary has been a bit distracted lately, hasn't he? Yeah, hasn't he? No. He's chuntering now. Why don't you just do your job? Do your job. Even worse, Mr. Speaker. Even worse, Mr. Speaker, is what isn't in the gracious speech. There's no point in him giving me dirty looks. We all know what he's been up to.
2: Well, very pleased to be joined in the studio now by Shadow Secretary of State for Work and Pensions, Helen Whateley. Helen, thank you very much for joining us. I know you've had an incredibly long day, so I appreciate you coming in. Well, I thought that was probably Kemi's finest hour. It must have been quite a thing to see live.
3: Oh, she was fantastic in the chamber and absolutely blistering. And she really owns it. She controls the space, she controls the mood and the dynamic in there. And I mean, as you just played lots of clips where she's got great comebacks, she's got great lines, she thinks on her feet and throws it back at Labour. But the other thing, which not so much in those clips, but sitting there alongside her, is she actually covered some really serious content. And the thing that I thought was so impressive is, you know, she took a risk of indeed being jeered at by Labour. And there are more MPs over there. It's really like an animal environment in the chamber. There's like a pack of dogs over there. But she did that because she talked about what's wrong with the country. And she talked about the problems and she diagnosed the problems. And this was so important because the Labour's got no answer. They've got no solutions. All they can think of doing is to tax more and spend more. We're setting out the solutions to the country's problems. But to do that, you've got to understand what's wrong. And you know, that's what people want to hear. Everyone I speak to out of my constituency around the country, they are fed up. They've had enough. They feel this country isn't working. Mm. And Kemi was talking about what's wrong. And that's so necessary, so important in order to be able to fix it.
2: So Keir Starmer said in one of his speeches today, he said, well, look, you know, actually, we both had a tough set of election results, i.e. Labour and the Tories. The difference is that Kemi doesn't know it. And do you think there is a bit of that? Do you think how bad Labour did masked the fact that the Tories didn't do that well?
3: Well, on the one hand, yes, of course, we lost councillors, sadly, but we knew that was likely to happen because the last time any of those elections were fought was at a high point after the COVID vaccination programme and people were feeling very positive at the time about us. But actually, we did, in fact, make progress at the local elections. And there were councils that reformed what they had in the bag, like Bexley and Bromley, that we held on to, many others. And then we won Westminster and took control of Wandsworth. So actually, we made progress. Particularly compared to if the elections had happened a year ago. So I think what people could see at the local elections last week is Kemi rebuilding the Conservative Party. And then she was doing more of that today, setting out more of what our alternative agenda would be. Because one of the things we've seen with Labour, one reason why they're so bad at doing this job and governing is because they had no plan. They didn't come up with what they were going to do in government. They made some nice promises about things that they might like to do, but actually they didn't talk about the hard stuff that they would need to do. They have no mandate, no plan. Instead, we're talking about, we know it's going to be tough stuff, but we've got a plan for it.
2: Mm. It took her a while to warm up in the Commons, not today, but I mean, just historically. I mean, I think she missed a couple of open goals, early doors. I think there was the farmers' protest outside when she didn't mention it and things. I mean, do you think she's still paying the price for that in the views of the public?
3: Look, I see that the job of being leader of the opposition is incredibly hard. And she took over at a time when the party was at a real low. She had to build up the party's operations, finances, all of that that she's got to do, as well as for us. No. Moving from being in government to being in opposition, it's a different job. But what you can see is time and again, we're actually doing the hard work of opposition and having an impact. Mm. Labour's got that huge majority, but we've forced them to do U-turn after U-turn, like 24 U-turns and counting, again and again. They've had to think again and change course.
2: There was another great clip, actually, I want to play. She's got a bit of stick for this, so I'll be keen to get your views on it. So go on, here it is.
1: Banned from pubs, banned from hairdressers, which is presumably, she's presumably why all the women on the front bench have the same hairstyle.
2: So what do you make of it? Was that a bit below the belt, do you think?
3: Come on, it's lighthearted. I mean, I don't think that sort of thing. You know, you have moments of in a speech, you have ups and downs, and you can have a moment of levity, which then, you know, she then moves on to saying something serious in the next breath, which is actually part of the cadence of something which she's got quite a lot of ground to cover. So I think that's fine.
2: All right. And I want to ask you, because the last couple of hours, it's, you know, I mean, this Labour psychodrama, which is obviously what Kemi was, you know, picking apart today. But is this like Andy Burnham thinks he's got a safe seat now? West Streeting supposedly going to resign tomorrow. I think Angela Rayner probably wants to go. Ed Miliband does. I mean, you're shaking your head there.
3: Well, I'm shaking my head at seeing it all going on. And you know, clearly, the country hates Keir Starmer. Keir Starmer's unable to win over his MPs. He's not doing any of the right things. So, you know, time's up. But then the problem is, with all of these names and candidates manoeuvring, it's still going to be the same old Labour. That is the fundamental problem. And I see it on welfare, where the country desperately needs savings to be made on the benefits bill. We're spending far too much on benefits. We're spending more on benefits than the amount that we get in income tax. That simply can't go on. I've got people writing me talking about how, well, they look at what they could be getting in benefits compared to what they earn after tax. And they say, I'd be better off on benefits. Why am I still working? So people are really feeling this. And what's Labour doing about it? Well, right now, nothing. No welfare savings in the King's Speech. Keir Starmer's too weak to do that. Too weak to do that because his backbenchers don't support it. But I don't see any of these other people jockeying for
2: leadership. Well, which one would you fear the most as the new Labour leader?
3: Honestly, I'm not going to get into like which one. The problem is, their party, their MPs, come at this, A, without a plan, and B, without the principles that are needed to fix this country. Like, all they think about is, let's spend more, tax more, spend more of taxpayers' money. That has got to change. We've got to get public spending under control. We've got to rein in the size of the state. As I said, we've got to get the benefits bill down. We've got to get people working.
2: Do you regret letting that benefits bill and the welfare state as it is get so out of control when you guys were in power?
3: Well, do you know what? I spend a lot of time thinking about, so what worked and what didn't work when we were in government, because let's be honest, and I'm totally honest, there were plenty of things as a good reason why the public were angry with us. So when we first came into power in 2010, the coalition, unemployment was really high, benefits were high. And over the years, we brought that down. We brought unemployment down. We brought the benefits bill down. Then at the time of the pandemic, that's when the bills started going up, particularly being driven by people claiming more for lower level mental health conditions and neurodiversity. That's when it started happening. And what we have set out, one of the things we've set out in Alternative King's Speech, is our plans for how we would bring it down. It's something actually the government should be getting on with, but they're too weak to do it now. So it's one of the things I've said is we would stop benefits for these low-level mental health problems like anxiety and neurodiversity like ADHD, people who'd be better off in work. We'd also stop benefits for foreign nationals who haven't contributed. We shouldn't be, can't afford that. So it's having different priorities. So I know we didn't get it all right, government, I'll be totally straight with you, but we have seen what worked and what didn't work, and we've set out a plan for what we would do differently.
2: Yeah, good. All right, Helen, thank you very, very much. Like I said, really appreciate your time. It's been a long day watching the King's Speech and then in the Chamber as well after that, so thank you very, very much. That is the Shadow Secretary for Work and Pensions, Helen Whaley. Right, we've got this as well coming up.
4: Have you resigned, Mr.
5: Did you ask the Prime Minister to resign?
2: Well, we're going to be talking about all the different kind of permutations of whatever's going to go on in Downing Street tomorrow. Are we going to get a resignation from West Streeting? Ed Miliband fans his chances. Full report at 10. But before that, well, things have gone from bad to worse for Zach Polanski, the leader of the Greens, forced to apologise and admit he's not paid his council tax. How can we trust a word he says? That's next.
6: I've been in Westminster for a long time. But I know that though power may be here, its effect on people's lives is across the whole of the country. We may be where rules are made, but it's where they're implemented that matters. Join me, Jacob Rees-Mogg, for forthright and frank discussion on where Britain has come from, where it's going, and where it will end up. That's State of the Nation, Monday to Thursday, 8 to 9 o'clock. Vox Populi, Vox Dei.
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8: Neil, my partner, I don't drive anymore, but my partner Neil was driving and we'd been to have a manicure and a pedicure, which one always does on a particular day. And we were coming back home and we were turned the corner onto a busy road, which is a dual carriageway near the Tower of London. And Neil suddenly stopped behind a car, which was letting some people off into a hotel. And then I said, move, move, because the car moved in front. And Neil said, it's dead. There's nothing happening. And the whole car just sort of stopped. And I tried to open the door, and I couldn't open the door. I tried to open the window, couldn't open the window. We couldn't do the hazard lights. And cars were zooming down this road at about 40 to 50 miles an hour. Now, it was a 20-mile-an-hour limit to this road, which is important, because we eventually, Neil rang the insurance gave the RAC a number, and we then communicated with them. And this was at 5:45 in the evening. And they said, we'll be with you between 12 and 2 a.m.
9: Oh.
8: So we panicked. There was a terrible panic because cars were zooming down, moving out into the road to not bump into us. And I was really panicking. And what happened next was that when we decided we couldn't get out, I then rang the police. Now, the police, I spoke to this girl, and this police girl said, no, we can't come and collect you, I'm afraid. I said, I'm terrified. And she said, no, sorry, we can't come and collect you. It was just so frustrating.
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2: Welcome back. Well, Zach Polanski is facing an investigation after he admitted failing to pay the correct council tax while he was living on a houseboat in East London. The Green Party leader previously claimed to have only stayed at the marina occasionally and therefore was not liable for council tax. But after neighbours and local businesses suggested to reporters that actually he was living on the houseboat, Polanski was forced to apologise and admit that he hadn't paid the correct amount. So now Waltham Forest Council has said that it's taking legal advice and working with Mr. Polanski's team to establish the full picture. Also been revealed that Mr. Polanski has recently been staying in a £2 million five-bedroom property in East London with fellow Green Party politician Alistair Binney Lubbock. So there you go. Well, look, I'm joined now by the former Green Party councillor candidate, Fahima Mohamed. Fahima, thank you very much for joining us as ever. It's not a great love of Polanski. This is the kind of thing that people get hounded for, and he's gone and done it.
15: Well, I guess he's one of many that's being investigated as leaders. So, you know, it's kind of like something which we are seeing all over across parties. But let me just say something, right? At the same time, when it comes to Britain, allegations alone do not automatically remove elected politicians or leaders from office. Otherwise, investigations themselves would be political weapons.
2: He has admitted it, though, Fahima. He has literally admitted it, hasn't he?
15: Well, he's apologised, and it was also something that he didn't do sort of intentionally. So again, if there is going to be investigations, let's see what the actual outcome is. I'm not going to pretend that this is nothing. And if council tax was owed, it should be paid. And obviously we do hold leaders to a higher standard, but resignation is a very serious step. And the key questions are, was it deliberate? Mm. Was he, you know, did he correct it? Has, you know, has there been any law or public duty duty that's actually been breached. So, you know, on what we know so far, this looks like an administrative and residential status issue around a houseboat, not corruption or fraud or personal enrichment.
2: Yeah, just on that, Famous, sorry, because it's. But I think the thing that's really done for him here in the eyes of many people in the public is that it's the latest in a long line of stuff. You've had, okay, the name change, fine, whatever, some people do that. Then you've had the old hypnotherapy thing with the breasts, and then he might not have been a member, he wasn't a member of the relevant hypnotherapy society at the time that he said he was, the Red Cross, the Ministry of Justice, I mean, you name it. It's starting to look a little bit like we can't really trust this guy.
15: Well, I noticed some people calling for immediate resignation over Zach Polensky while defending Richard Tice's tax controversies as technical or administrative. So my position is consistent for everyone. Investigate properly, establish intent, correct any liability, then judge proportionately. Very, very simple. Of course, you know, at the end of the day, we see many, many leaders now being investigated across parties, and it is not just one thing.
2: Do you trust him?
15: I don't know him personally. Again, we have to see what the outcome really is. You know, we don't really know. I'm just like everybody else. I might be a Green member, sort of, you know, a Green Party member, but at the same time, we have to go according to the law.
2: Bad thing, though, Fahima, if you don't trust your party leader, isn't it?
15: I never said I didn't trust him. I think that he probably just had an oversight, especially when it comes to a boat. You know, it's maybe something that he didn't think.
2: Okay. A lot of people all right, look, I'm very sorry about this. They don't I've lost hearing of Fahima, so I apologise for that. But she's still going. Sorry, Fahima. I'm sure what you said was absolutely amazing, and I believe our viewers and listeners did hear it. I didn't, unfortunately. So you could have said anything. You might have slagged me off. Anyway, Fahima Mohamed there. Thank you very much. The former Green Party councillor candidate. Green Party spokesman previously said, until relatively recently, Zach was living on a houseboat, which came with its own unique practical circumstances and considerations. He has immediately taken steps to pay any council tax he may be found to owe. Zach apologised sincerely for unintentional mistakes. For security reasons, we do not comment publicly on Zach's address. There have recently been a couple of incidents. They also said that when it comes to council tax, you know, like his main resident had been a separate rental property. Coming up. We are.
9: Am I tough enough? Hell yes, I'm tough enough.
2: Yes, it's another chaotic day in Westminster. Who's going to be in charge by the end of the week?
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14: 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It's going to stay chilly during the next 24 hours, especially overnight, with further showers frequently moving in from the north and northwest, with low pressure in the North Sea, driving this brisk, gusty and cold wind all the way from the Arctic. That's why it feels chilly out there, and overnight we're going to see showers continuing in many places, although for some, Northern England, parts of the Midlands, East Anglia, the South East, a better chance of drier and clearer interludes at times. And where there is some shelter from the wind, it's going to be a chilly start to Thursday, mid to low single figures in places. But it will start off windy once again, especially for parts of the south and west, where we're going to see more showers, I think, for Wales and the southwest compared with Wednesday. These showers on the heavy side with hail and thunder in places, merging to give longer spells of rain at times, especially over Wales. Northern Ireland, scattered showers interspersed by drier spells. A reasonable start to the dry day, actually, for parts of the central belt, southern Scotland. But northern Scotland, once again, seeing frequent downpours arriving on a brisk northerly wind. And that wind nearing gale force for Shetland and Orkney. And it's cold enough so that these showers will be falling as snow over the tops of the Scottish mountains. So into the afternoon, it's simply a case of dodging the downpours with plenty of rain out there, but also some brighter spells in places, especially through central parts of the UK. Whether you've got the showers or the brighter spells, it is going to continue to feel cold in the wind. Friday starts off with a touch of frost in some sheltered spots, and actually it's a drier start to the day with fewer showers, most of them affecting parts of the south and the east, with a decent chance of sunny spells emerging elsewhere. Saturday and Sunday bring more mixed weather, but at least it'll be turning a bit warmer.
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2: It's 10pm, I'm Patrick Christie, tonight.
4: Have you resigned, Mr. Streeton? What did you say, Mr. Streeton?
5: Did you ask the Prime Minister to resign?
2: Wes Streeting set to resign tomorrow.
9: But am I tough enough? Tough enough? Hell yes, I'm tough enough.
2: Oh, he's tough enough. Ed Miliband might throw his hat into the ring. Andy Burnham now thinks he's got a safe seat. And let's get this party started for Angela Rayner. Her name is in the mix. Meanwhile...
33: Because whilst immigration is down, we need to do more. Whilst violent crime is down, it needs to be lower. Whilst NHS waiting lists are down, we must go further.
2: Sorry, is he finished? Good grief. Keir Starmer vows to fight on. What a mess. And what a day for Kemi.
1: Well, then I suppose the Health Secretary has been a bit distracted lately, hasn't he? Yeah, hasn't he? Yeah. He's chuntering now. Why don't you just do your job? Do your job. Speech, there's no point in him giving me dirty looks. We all know what he's been up to.
2: In other news, Nigel Farage has been referred to the Parliamentary Commissioner for Standards following a £5 million donation he received. Plus, I'm going to give you all of tomorrow's newspaper front pages. The breaking news on the front of tomorrow's Independent, though, is this. Wes Streeting poised to wield the knife against Starmer. So watch this space. We're going to get some new lines on exactly how tomorrow is going to shape up. But on my panel tonight, we have got the Director of the Popular Conservatives, Mark Littlewood, pub landlord and activist Adam Brooks, and journalist columnist Nina Mishkov. And today we found out why Brigitte hit Emmanuel. Get ready, Britain, here we go. It's an absolute bin fire in Downing Street. Next.
0: Thanks, Patrick. Good evening. The headlines from the GB newsroom. The Prime Minister says he has full confidence in the Health Secretary, Wes Streeting. He had a brief meeting with the Prime Minister at Downing Street earlier, and Mr. Streeting's supporters say he's preparing to resign tomorrow and challenge Sir Keir Starmer for the Labour leadership. Now, it's understood the Health Secretary didn't make an announcement today so as not to detract from the King's speech. Earlier, King Charles set out government plans to reform the NHS, the police and criminal justice system, and also to strengthen ties with the EU. Dozens of Labour MPs have called for Sir Keir to step down or announce a timetable for his departure. Conservative leader Kemi Badenoch says he's no authority to carry out the government's plans.
6: The Prime Minister is in office, but not in power. Everyone is trying to pretend it's all right. It's not all right. In the past 48 hours, nearly 100 Labour MPs have called for the Prime Minister to resign. Four ministers have quit. It is clear his authority has gone. Look at them. They are so arrogant. They want to lead our country. They can't even lead a coup. It is so obvious, Mr. Speaker, that they cannot handle being in government.
0: Well, the Prime Minister defended the government's record and made light of his current problems in response.
33: Let me also thank the Leader of the Opposition for the usual warm and generous nature of her contribution. In difficult days, her input is always a ray of sunshine. But we do have one thing in common. Our parties both had tough results in the local elections last week. The difference is, she hasn't noticed.
0: Reform UK leader Nigel Farage is facing an investigation by the Commons watchdog over an undeclared gift of £5 million from a party donor. Mr. Farage received the money shortly before he announced he was standing in the 2024 general election. Parliamentary rules say all donations received in the 12 months before being elected need to be declared. The Reform leader, though, insists there's no case to answer as it was not connected to his political activity. Police are working to establish the identities of three women whose bodies were recovered from the sea in Brighton earlier. Emergency services responded to reports of a person in the water near Black Rocks car park, which runs along the beachfront. Two more bodies were recovered from the sea nearby. Police have asked people to be patient while the investigation proceeds. Some passengers have now disembarked from a British cruise ship anchored off Bordeaux in France following a norovirus outbreak. More than 1,700 passengers had been held on board the Ambition after 49 people fell ill from suspected norovirus gastroenteritis. A 92-year-old man had passed away from a heart attack on board the ship on Sunday. Authorities say there's no reason to link it to the hantavirus outbreak on a separate cruise ship. Donald Trump's landed in Beijing for talks with his Chinese counterpart Xi Jinping. The war in Iran, tariffs and Washington's sales of arms to Taiwan are likely to dominate discussions between the leaders. He was greeted on the red carpet by Vice President Han Zheng, one of the country's top leaders. The US president has been accompanied by his son Eric Trump and also Elon Musk. And the Princess of Wales received a warm welcome from crowds in Italy on her return to overseas visits following her treatment for cancer. Thousands lined the streets of the main piazza in Reggio Emilia near Bologna for the start of her two-day visit. Kate was then presented with the Primo Tricolore Award, the city's highest honour, in recognition of her early years education campaign. Her last overseas visit was to Boston in 2022. And you're fully up to date here on GB News. Now back to Patrick.
2: Good evening. Well, it's happening.
7: Are you going to resign? What are you going to say to the Prime Minister, Health Secretary?
5: Are you
7: going
5: to stand for leader?
7: Are you going to challenge the Prime Minister?
5: Are you going to challenge?
2: Wes Streeting strode into Downing Street to confront Keir Starmer this morning.
4: Have you resigned, Mr. Streeting? What did you say to the Prime Minister?
5: Did you ask the Prime Minister to resign?
2: Wes Streeting then strode out of Downing Street just 16 minutes later. So I think we know how that conversation went, don't we? Immediately, news broke that Wes was going to resign tomorrow. Now, he wouldn't want to overshadow the King's speech. And hey, look, we know it's not like Wes to want to be the centre of attention. So naturally, he then went and stood right behind the Speaker and smirked at everyone as he entered the House of Commons. It's just a game to these people, isn't it? It's just a game. He was a bit less cocky when James Cleverly got stuck into him moments later, though, wasn't he? Look at that. Just ignoring him. Okay, little smile. Cleverly having a go at him. What are you going to do then? Are you going to resign? Oh, you're on camera, Wes. Are you going to say anything? No, just look straight ahead. Stare straight ahead. Don't stare. No. Oh, okay. Don't look at me. No. Can't say anything. Need to look serious. Big bad Wes Streeting. Anyway, there we go. And he was certainly a lot less cocky when Kemi Badenoch made him look like a right idiot after the King's speech.
1: Scrapping NHS England, something the Prime Minister announced 14 months ago. But then I suppose the Health Secretary has been a bit distracted lately, hasn't he? Yeah, hasn't he? Yeah. He's chuntering now. Why don't you just do your job? Do your job. Even worse, Mr. Speaker, is what isn't in the gracious speech. There's no point in giving me dirty looks. We all know what he's been up to.
2: Gosh, what a difference a few months makes, Wes Streeting.
8: Well, one of my New Year's resolutions is to make the life of the Prime Minister and our team easier.
2: It's safe to say that Jeremy Corbyn's not a fan.
10: He is trained in the dark arts of student politics.
2: Bit rich, isn't it? But anyway, we'll take it. Just to add to the psychodrama, Downing Street then released this message. The Prime Minister has full confidence in Wes Streeting. Hilarious. But talking of hilarious, look at this. Barry Gardner, a regular on my Friday night live studio audience show, sat directly behind the Prime Minister today, holding a copy of a book called The Fraud, written about Morgan McSweeney and Keir Starmer's rise to power. Nicely done, Barry. Nicely done. The whole day in Parliament was one long humiliation ritual for Keir Starmer.
1: The Prime Minister is in office, but not in power. Everyone is trying to pretend it's all right. It's not all right. In the past 48 hours, nearly 100 Labour MPs have called for the Prime Minister to resign. Four ministers have quit. It is clear his authority has gone, and that he will not be able to deliver what little there is in this King's speech. This is a government less than 2 years in office, which has already run out of ideas and run out of road. This is a man who, faced with a crisis of vision, charisma, and electoral success, sent for Gordon Brown.
2: And it's safe to say that Jeremy Corbyn is loving every minute.
10: It is desperately upsetting for me, but I'm coping. It's a coup that's been mounted against Starmer, and he should know about them because he was there when the coup was mounted against me.
2: Oh, gosh. But get this. Keir Starmer says he will fight any leadership challenge that Wes Streeting brings to him. He's going to try and cling on, but hang on, because now this guy is apparently saying he's got the numbers. He's got 81 MPs backing him, and he's going to run for Labour leader.
9: But am I tough enough? Hell yes, I'm tough enough.
11: Now, our six pledges form the basis of our plan for working people. These six pledges are now carved in stone.
12: The answer, my friend, is blowing in the wind. The answer is blowing in the wind.
14: You okay, Ed?
15: Sorry?
14: You all right?
15: Yeah.
2: Ed Miliband's going to have a go. Oh, but hold on to your hats, because then this happened.
15: Andy Burnham, the mayor of the Greater Manchester, that isn't here but is the favourite, reports suggesting that he has finally found somebody who's going to give up their seat so that he can try to get back to Westminster in a by-election, somebody in Greater Manchester, and that he could announce that as soon as tomorrow.
2: Burnham thinks he's got a safe seat, and in fact, the breaking news in the past few minutes, he's reportedly going to stand in Manchester Rush Home for his return to Parliament. The current MP, Afzal Khan, has not explicitly denied the rumour tonight. Worth noting that apparently at the local elections recently, every single seat in that area went to the Greens. So that could be a good battle, wouldn't it? But the King in the North, riding south to conquer Westminster. But hang on, like John Cena at WrestleMania, in comes another challenger.
16: The other name to look out for, you know, I keep on getting messages about this guy, and you know, I just don't want to rule him out, is this Defence Minister, former Royal Marines Commander, Al Khan.
2: Ex-Royal Marine Commando Al Khan has said, screw you, Wes. Have that bacon butty man Miliband. Back off, Burnham. I'm going to storm Downing Street like it's the Iranian embassy siege. But oh, what's that sound? What's that you can hear?
17: Cannot get any worse than a bunch of scum, homophobic, racist,
2: Angela Rayner wants a go. She's not going to stand by and let the lads have a crack at it. She is the Red Queen. This is the Red Queen we're talking about. Slight problem. Now, Labour MPs are saying that if they are forced to choose between Rayner and Streeting, they'll vote for Keir Starmer. Have you ever seen anything like this? Have you ever? What a shambles. Now, shall I just play you a little clip of something that Keir Starmer said himself a few years ago when another Prime Minister was in a very similar situation? Oh, go on then.
18: We're stuck with a government which isn't functioning in the middle of a cost of living crisis. And the change we need is not a change at the top of the Tory party. It's much more fundamental than that. We need a change of government and a fresh start for Britain. His own party have finally concluded that he's unfit to be Prime Minister. They can't now inflict him on the country for the next few months.
2: Oh, there you go. Look, I don't know what's worse, Keir Starmer being Prime Minister, or how much it's aged him. Let's get thoughts on my panel. We've got Director of Public Services Mark Littlewood. We've got businessman activist Adam Brooks and journalist and broadcaster Nina Mishkov. Right, well, I mean, this is the latest lies tonight. Andy Burnham thinks he's got a safe seat lined up. Manchester Rush Home, a place where apparently every seat in the local elections went to the Greens.
19: This is a complete disaster for the Labour Party, and I'm trying to be objective here, but I cannot see any way in which they will not just have a complete meltdown, whatever happens next. It's utterly extraordinary. You might think that if you can get Andy Burnham back, maybe the party will unite around him, but how long will it take to hold this by-election? You don't know what the opposition parties are going to do. By-elections often go wrong. He could lose that. Imagine how humiliating that would be.
2: He definitely could lose it.
19: Ed Miliband, apparently going to throw his hat in the ring. He's been doing the okey-cokey on this, hasn't he?
2: Do you think he's tough enough?
19: He might be tough enough to throw his hat in the ring. Whether he's tough enough to be the Prime Minister, different story. Streeting has made a complete ass of himself. I mean, all this reporting all day that he's preparing to resign. I mean, what's that involve? Sitting in the full lotus position, sort of humming to yourself. I mean, you either resign or you don't resign. So he's preparing to resign, but he then sits on the front bench. He has the fleeting Streeting meeting with Starmer for 15 minutes. Nice. Ludicrous. He should have done that tomorrow. So he apparently is going to launch it. But if he fires the starting pistol, then others, especially from the left of the party, will have to put their candidates in to stop him. Right. So I reckon the starting pistol is fired by Streeting tomorrow morning.
2: Well, the front of tomorrow's Independent is Streeting poised to wield the knife on Starmer. So that's what we're expecting, is that tomorrow morning we're going to get a West Streeting resignation and all hell's going to break loose, Adam. Mm.
20: This is a circus. I think it's embarrassing us on the world stage. We've now got, let's be honest, we've got an internal civil war between Labour MPs of far left and centre left, and it's who is going to do the least damage in the next 2 or 3 years. I'm absolutely horrified at what could come next, but my hatred, and I don't say this, you know, I hate Keir Starmer.
0: Right.
20: It's that much. And everyone I speak to hates him. And that's because the damage he's inflicted on us the last 2 years is so much. His voice goes for us, his face, you know, it's the country voted for reform in those locals, thinking that this gets rid of Keir Starmer. So many people contacted me and said, if I vote for reform, will it get Keir Starmer out? So look, it might have worked, but I can't tell you, I can't underestimate the hatred for this man in the country. And it's people coming to the pub and saying, keep speaking about him. People online, you know, we need change. And even if that change damages us more, people will accept that.
2: I mean, he does now actually genuinely have a disapproval rating of like minus, an approval rating of minus 70. So, I mean, it's pretty staggering stuff. Okay then, Nina, so who's your money on actually getting this Labour leadership? I mean, so do you think that Keir Starmer is going to say tomorrow,

0: It's a terrible game.
1: Yeah.
0: I mean, Billy Connolly, the comedian, said the desire to be a politician should preclude you from ever being one. The combination of arrogance and ambition is really unedifying. And it's worse at a time like this. I look at Keir Starmer.
1: Oh my gosh, sorry. I'm just getting something in my ear now. This is just extraordinary. Apparently, in the last few moments, the Labour MP Rushholme has denied that he's going to stand aside for Andy Burnham. What a circus!
0: Another.
1: So he refused to explicitly deny it earlier on. Everyone was briefing it. Clearly, this has come from Andy Burnham's camp. And now he's denying it.
0: Another example of just how dreadful all of this is. I mean, I'd like to ask Adam a question, and I'm quite serious about this. You say you hate Keir Starmer, and that's what people have found on the doorstep. Most people hate, which is a very visceral thing to say. Mm. Why do you hate him? I know, apart from what you've said about what he's done.
1: Pandora's box.
0: Why do you hate him?
2: I'll tell you what, because he labels people like me and good people out there as far right for daring to want secure borders and not want foreign men coming here raping and sexually assaulting our women and girls. He dares to try and take money off our pensioners, people that need it to heat their homes. He dares to try and force digital ID on us when no one wants it. He is an authoritarian man. He had to be dragged kicking and screaming for a grooming and rape gang scandal inquiry.
0: He's done a lot of work. I could carry on going.
3: Adam's views do seem to be closer to what the opinion polls are telling us.
1: Let's just focus. I take your point on that, but I'm quite keen to keep this on the angles of who's going to take over. It's all right. But Ed Miliband is a case for. I mean, the public rejected Ed Miliband in a big way.
3: So I don't think there is any case in British history of someone running to be Prime Minister being completely defeated and then coming to power 10 years later as Prime Minister without a general election. Yeah. I don't think it's ever happened. Sometimes people become Prime Ministers mid-term, but not having lost a general election and having been rejected by the voters some years previously. Here is the total nightmare, then, given this breaking news from the Rushholme MP, Patrick. Let's suppose, which I think is probably more likely than not, that Burnham can't get back into the House of Commons, and this leadership election has to proceed without Andy Burnham on the ballot paper. Whoever becomes the next Prime Minister will be haunted by Burnham in exactly the same way Starmer has been. If it's Wes Streeting or Ed Miliband, whoever else, Al Cairns or whoever it might be, the minute things start going wrong, there will be another clarion call put out to, we need to get the King of the North. Now's the time to get Andy Burnham back. So a leadership election without Burnham on the ballot paper, which seems to be the most likely outcome that we would predict from where we are at the moment, will not solve this. You will probably get another stopgap Prime Minister, frankly, until they can finally find a way of getting Burnham back into the Commons.
2: Tell them your theory. Can you do that?
3: I just wonder whether Angela Rayner, but here, I don't like giving unpaid advice to the Labour Party. I wouldn't like giving paid advice to the Labour Party. But I just wonder whether there's going to be a Rayner and Burnham ticket. And Rayner says, if I'm elected leader of the Labour Party, I will go to the King, I will ask him to put Andy Burnham in the House of Lords, and I will serve as Deputy Prime Minister in the House of Commons, and Burnham will run the government from the Lords. No by-election necessary. Rayner, I think, could do that Deputy Prime Minister role. It is unusual. It is unorthodox. It is not unconstitutional.
0: But the King wouldn't meddle like that. The King would not meddle like that.
2: He has no power to say no.
3: No, it's the request of the House of Commons.
2: He'd have to say yes.
3: No, he's not
0: if
3: meddling.
0: Of the House of Commons.
3: Yeah, yeah. Angela Rayner is asked.
0: Yeah.
3: She can appoint Andy Burnham, you know, the recommendation to the House of Lords.
1: Right.
3: He would not block that. Mm. Buckingham Palace just signs it off. It's perfectly possible to run a government from the House of Lords. Well, weird, unorthodox, avoids the by-election.
0: This whole thing depends on somebody getting 81. Now, does Streeting have that?
1: The team are saying he's got it.
3: Yeah, they're
1: And I think the rumours are that Wes has got it, but there are a lot of other people who hate him. So, I mean, there's that, isn't there? But, this is it. I mean, it's going to be a bin fight, isn't it? Bun fight, even. I don't know what bin fight.
2: Yeah, look, I think I would rather side with Wes Streeting because he's nearer
3: the centre
2: or our spectrum there. Yeah. I fear socialists getting in far.

0: left and turning this into Benefit Britain, and you know, there is no coming back. Well, that's
1: in,
0: what
1: mate.
0: I think.
1: Strap in, mate. Brace yourself.
2: Well,
1: that's not ruled out. Going to get.
2: That's not ruled out, David Lammy, eh? Anyway, to be fair, he's got no idea what's going on. Right. Okay. We have now got the Great British giveaway for you, and it's your chance to enjoy a sensational summer on us. Here's how you can be in it to win it.
3: 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UK only. Entrance must be 18 or over. Lines close at 4 p.m. on the 26th of June. 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Entries will be pooled. Please check the closing time if listening or watching on demand. Good luck.
2: Shortly, we've got all of tomorrow's newspaper front pages, and The Sun have gone for Street Fighter. No, it's not Matt Stadlen. It's Wes Streeting to quit and launch a leadership bid. Ed, Andy and Ange to join the battle. Plus, I'll reveal what's really going on here. Yeah, not one for the radio listeners, that, sorry. But the infamous Macron slap. Apparently, it's been revealed why Brigitte hit Emmanuel. But before that, Nigel Farage is being investigated over an undeclared £5 million gift. How serious is this? That's next.
4: I've been in Westminster for a long time. But I know that though power may be here, its effect on people's lives is across the whole of the country. We may be where rules are made, but it's where they're implemented that matters. Join me, Jacob Rees-Mogg, for forthright and frank discussion on where Britain has come from, where it's going, and where it will end up. That's State of the Nation, Monday to Thursday, 8 to 9 o'clock. Vox Populi, Vox Dei.
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2: Welcome back. Here's tomorrow's Daily Mail front page. Wes Streeting to ignite Labour's day of anarchy. Apparently Keir Starmer has desperately been trying to meet MPs today, begging them to stay loyal to him. So there you are. I wonder how that went. Anyway, before we get stuck into all of tomorrow's newspaper front pages, I want to talk to you about this. Nigel Farage is tonight being investigated by the parliamentary watchdog over an undeclared £5 million gift from a billionaire. The Reform leader received the sum from the Thai-based British billionaire Christopher Harborne before he was elected as an MP in Clacton. I believe it was actually before he decided he was going to run to be an MP in Clacton. He's previously claimed he didn't need to declare it because it was intended to cover his personal security cost. It was a gift. But the gift has caused much controversy in recent days, and after the Tories referred Mr. Farage to the Parliamentary Standards Commissioner, the watchdog today announced an investigation. It could lead, to the MP for Clacton being suspended from the House of Commons, and if he was suspended for more than 10 days, it could trigger a recall petition and a by-election. Look, I'm joined now by the Senior Research Fellow at the IPPR, Dr. Sophia Ropeck-Hewson. Thank you very much. Great to have you on the show. Okay, so what do you make of this then? How big a deal do you think this is?
20: I think that Farage probably should have declared the gift. He said it was purely private and not political at all, but he also said it was to pay for security, which is because of his political profile, because he's a political figure. I don't think this is the same as your friend giving you a present or money to pay for a holiday. And I think that that people not being open about things like this makes people trust politicians even less. I think transparency in politics is really important across the political spectrum. So I think it's right that this is being investigated. I think there's a sort of a big trust question here.
2: Okay. Well, just to say, so this is the line from Nigel Farage in Reform. He says that he was under no obligation to declare the gift because it had been given before he was an MP. They say that he's always been clear that this was a personal, unconditional gift and no rules were broken, and they look forward to being able to put this to bed once and for all. I mean, okay, look, to you and I, it's a huge sum of money. To every single person watching and listening to this, it's a huge sum of money. I get that. But he wasn't an MP at the time. He hadn't announced he was going to stand to be an MP at the time. What's the problem?
20: I think the problem is the lack of transparency and categorizing something that isn't categorizing something as personal when it relates to his political role and his public role. But I think this is sort of more generally about trust. I think trust really matters. And low trust leads to what happened at the last election, where only half of people in the country voted.
2: I just don't get why you trust him less for receiving a gift. I mean, he says he's got security concerns. His house was firebombed recently. He's been milkshaked a couple of times. That very easily could have been acid. I mean, it's clear that he's had numerous different death threats. I don't want to go into too much detail there, but he has. And, you know, apparently the Home Office and the government is refusing to pay, or was certainly at the time refusing to pay for his security. So, I don't quite get why it makes people trust him less. If he says it's for security, this is a bloke who's clearly got loads of death threats against him. You know, again, what's the problem there?
20: I don't have any problems with Farage having security, but does that sound like something personal, or does it sound like it's related to his public role, his political role? But I mean, you talked about the sum of money. And I think this just raises bigger questions about big money in politics and getting big money out of politics. I mean, you know, like you said, everyone knows and thinks that's a lot of money. I mean, the public thinks we need to stop these big donations to parties, to politicians. I mean, Reform supporters are actually the most supportive of a cap on political donations, looking across all parties. At IPPR, we've called for a 100k cap on political donations for all parties, so one person can't bankroll a politician or bankroll a political party. And they cap them, they cap political donations in other countries. I just think that we should take big money out of politics, and I think the public's really behind that.
2: You mentioned that. I mean, if I'm having a look at some of the other instances of big donations here, we've got Dale Vince, who donated reportedly more than £5 million to Labour. You've got a South African businessman who donated £4.5 million to the Labour Party as well. I mean, are you against those?
20: I think that all donations should be registered properly, and I think that we should be taking big donations out of politics across the political spectrum. I don't think there's any place for big money in politics, and I think the public agrees with us on that. I think democracy shouldn't be something you can buy.
2: Because I suppose it's the kind of thing about, like, right, people assume, and understandably so, people assume if someone gives you a load of money, you get something in return for that. But, you know, that's not been borne out by the facts yet when it comes to Mr. Harborne, Christopher Harborne. But one thing that is borne out by the facts is things like, you know, Unite the Union, for example. Okay, they're a union, they're not an individual, but they're paid for by a lot of different individuals. Labour's biggest historical donor contributed more than £52.2 million to the Labour Party since 2009. Labour came in, what happens? Union workers get a massive pay rise. I mean, people could argue that that is, and I'm not saying this, but people could argue that that is kind of like naked political interference, isn't it, really, through the form of massive donations, which appears to be a lot more obvious and on the nose than anything that's going on here.
20: I mean, I think that unions are a bit different to billionaires. You're talking about millions of ordinary workers paying small subscription fees. They have democratic structures, they get balloted, they can opt out. But yes, you know, you need to think about union power, union donations. But I think the kind of the comparison of unions with billionaires is not entirely fair. You're talking about millions of ordinary workers paying really small subscription fees. I think those are different things.
2: Okay, just very, very lastly, I was just looking at the Institute for Public Policy Research, which is where you are. The UK's leading progressive think tank, an independent charity that produces research and policy ideas for a fairer, greener and more sustainable world. Would it be unkind of me to suggest that maybe you just don't like rich people?
20: I think it would be fair to suggest that we should take big money out of politics and that democracy isn't for sale. I think that would be fair, and I think the public agrees.
2: What about rich people, though, like billionaires, the kind of people who have got money to donate to parties? Is it that you don't really like them?
20: It's that I think the billionaires shouldn't be bankrolling politicians or political parties.
2: Okay,
20: and I think the public agrees with us, including Reform supporters. Reform supporters do not want billionaires bankrolling politicians or political parties.
2: Fair enough. Oh, look, Sophia, thank you very much. It is a real pleasure to get you on. I do appreciate it. Thank you very much.
20: Thank you so much.
2: Ropeck-Houstonet, who is a senior research fellow at the IPPR, which I mentioned earlier. A spokesman for Reform UK said, Mr. Farage's office is in communications with the Parliamentary Commissioner for Standards. He's always been clear that this was a personal, unconditional gift and that no rules were broken. We look forward to this being put to bed once and for all. That is something I should clear up as well. I think our guest there did refer to it as a donation. Reform are adamant that this is a gift and that there is therefore a difference between those two things. Coming up, yes, all of tomorrow's newspaper front pages. Breaking news on the front page of tomorrow's Daily Mail. Yeah, is that West Streeting going to ignite a day of Labour anarchy? Starmer pleading with his MPs to stay loyal. Oh, and I can't wait to tell you about this. I'm going to reveal exactly what led up to Brigitte smacking Emmanuel. It's hilarious. That's next.
19: I forecast a perfect holiday in the sun.
21: Weather looking good then?
19: For sure. And no worries about our travel insurance.
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23: It remains fairly cloudy over southern Italy with a few showers here. Quite cloudy too in Barcelona, but plenty of sunshine for Ibiza and southern Spain as well. One or two showers possibly feeding down on a cool northerly breeze to the Canaries. Certainly showers likely in Madeira. Southern Spain, southern Portugal dry and sunny. Northern Italy also seeing some sunshine, but there's that cloud with some outbreaks of rain. The odd shower over mainland Greece, but most of the Greek islands dry and sunny. Some showers may crop up in Santorini on Saturday.
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2: Welcome along to Patrick Christie's Tonight. If you think I look a bit happier than usual, I'll tell you why in a second, but let me get you all of tomorrow's newspaper front pages. The Independent, Wes Streeting poised to wield the knife against Starmer. The Guardian, Streeting on manoeuvres, ready to launch leadership challenge today. Bear in mind these are tomorrow's front pages. The Sun, Street Fighter. Yeah, Downing Streeting. Will that be the next one tomorrow, do we think? Wes to quit and launch leadership. Can you imagine if he bottles it now? Seriously. The Daily Telegraph, Miliband to fight Streeting for number 10. How do you think that fight would go? I mean, that is a fight like between the punchbag and Keir Starmer, isn't it? You know that infamous clip. The Daily Express, finally a move to bring down zombie Keir. Missed a trick there, I think, in portraying, not portraying Keir Starmer as a literal zombie, I think, on the front page. But there we go.
14: A hate crime in today's.
2: Well, he'd lock you up for that, wouldn't he?
14: Yeah, probably.
2: So here you go. The Daily Mail, Streeting to ignite Labour Day of Anarchy. And this is good. Let's keep the Mail on, because apparently tonight now, Keir Starmer is going around a load of Labour MPs begging them for loyalty. How do we think that's going?
31: Well, it's not going to work. I mean, it's depressing, this. I'm amazed he hasn't realised that the time is up. The last card he can play here, if he was willing to accept that he's going to have to leave number 10, and he will have to leave number 10, is that he could tilt the odds in favour of one of the particular candidates. Now, he might not like any of them, but if he wants it to be Andy Burnham, he could say now, I will resign as Prime Minister and step aside by the 1st of October. That gives Andy Burnham a good amount of time to get in. If he doesn't want it to be Burnham, he could say, I'm going to step down immediately. He could lean into saying that he wants someone who will, you know, continue his programme of government. He could indicate who he'd like as his successor. If he just stays in the bunker, he is going to be removed, and he will have no impact on who his successor
2: is. Okay, so sorry to interrupt this meaningful broadcast, but I need to bring you some personal news. I have been retweeted by Nicki Minaj. Yeah, that's right, Nicki Minaj. Yes, the singer, the international superstar, someone with let me just double check this. I think it's 26.2 million Twitter followers? There you go. Okay. The Nicki Minaj has seen a post that I did about Kemi Badenoch saying, absolutely glorious watching Kemi skewer the entire front bench. The one and only Nicki Minaj has got back. The UK is truly one of a kind. They will portray her in film and TV one day, just like they did with Margaret Thatcher. Nicki Minaj,
0: but they won't. She don't understand that Kemi can never become Prime Minister. It's impossible, basically.
2: Don't ruin it.
0: All right,
2: it's Nicki Minaj, mate.
0: What's your favourite Nicki Minaj song?
2: Yeah, good, all right, fine. So, I like the one where she raps a bit.
0: Yeah.
2: Yeah. Okay, anyway, Nina Minaj.
4: Why not? Yep.
2: Yep, fine. Okay, right, let's get back to the news then. So, I thought that was bigger news than it was. I'm happy.
31: I hope the Conservatives have retweeted it. That's probably the best tweet that the Conservatives have had in the last 5 years, isn't it?
2: Absolutely. Mm. There you go. But it just shows the reach, doesn't it, of me, how important I am, and how what a global influencer and a superstar I am, right? Just think about this. If you're sitting at home, listening on the radio, you watch or listen to this show tonight, you're the same as Nicki Minaj, right? This is it. This is the place to be. Anyway, let's move on. Right, okay. So, back to matters more serious. The Sun going for Street Fighter with Wes Streeting. I mean, he's not much of a fighter, is he? He's been dillying and dallying for a very long time, Adam. What do you make?
0: Look, if I'm honest, you're right. I think he has dilly-dallied, and I want to see him come out fighting properly tomorrow. If he wants to be Prime Minister, I want to see him be Prime Ministerial and ballsy tomorrow. I want to see him puff his chest out and say, I'm coming for the leadership. And if I'm honest, I'd rather him get it. As I said before, the others are worse, and I don't think he would beat Reform in an election, so I don't think he's a threat.
2: Well, Nina, some people online are saying that, you know, we are long overdue a gay Prime Minister. We need to have an openly gay Prime Minister.
0: And openly.
4: And why not? And absolutely why not? And why it should even be an issue of discussion, I have no idea. Because why not?
0: Well, exactly. I would like a gay trans woman to be the Prime Minister. I think that would unite the country.
4: Now you're degrading it now.
0: I'm just down with the kids, Nina. You know, I think we need to tick as many boxes as possible.
4: Oh, stop it. It's a serious issue. And fair enough, why there should be a discussion of anybody being gay or not.
0: Exactly. Who cares if he sleeps with men or women?
2: This is the thing, you know. Look, who cares? Apparently stuff like this matters, you know. It's like, you know.
31: It doesn't matter to the general public, does it?
0: No, who cares?
31: All the general public want is competence, and they're quite a patient bunch. They often settle for half competent. So anyone who can show some half competence. Here's the challenge for Streeting, though, right? Mm. His speech about what he says, if it's just a post-mortem of Starmerism and just a litany of complaints about Starmer, he won't get anywhere. He's got to at least sketch what he would do differently. Only in 5 or 8 minutes, but he's got to do that. It can't just be a post-mortem on the local election results in Scotland and Wales.
0: Well, what about if Streeting then says, everything that's in the King's speech, I agree with, I'm going to go ahead. It's going to be, you know, as it was, but with a new leader.
2: Can't be, can it?
31: Well, he might change his mind on jury trials.
4: What difference can this leader make? And I think Starmer will fight on.
2: Mm. Yeah, well, that's going to be interesting, because they are going to have to then go through the rigmarole of a leadership challenge and all of this
4: and
2: stuff.
4: Starmer will run.
2: Yeah, and in the meantime, by the way, nothing's going to happen. Nothing's going to get going in this country. It's just going to be we're just going to be stuck in the quagmire for ages. Anyway, more Front Pages for you when we come back, and I'm going to reveal the real reason behind the infamous Macron slap when Brigitte slapped Emmanuel. I'll tell you exactly why she did it next.
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2: Unbelievable thing you've done. How are you?
11: I'm absolutely exhausted.
2: I bet you are.
11: Yeah.
2: I don't know how you got in here today, frankly. But you know what I really love? And this is the thing that inspires everybody, because everybody gets inspired when they see the marathon on TV. I was driving along on Sunday. I counted 30 runners out on the streets, which you would never normally see. Now, you have never been a constant runner. As someone that's always been out there on the street, because you went from nothing to do this, is that right?
11: I was not even a sports fan, so unlike you, big Spurs fan, I know, but yeah. Like I was unfit, not into sports at all. I turned 40 2 years ago. It's my birthday next week. Thank you. And I decided to do this charity challenge. So actually, it will be my 2 year running anniversary in May.
2: Wow. Right, wow. Now I don't even get how you suddenly go, you know what, I'm going to be this, let's run across India, let's do 100 marathons, because do you start with literally like the old counts to 5K and then we move on and then move on and move on?
11: Yeah, definitely started with 5K runs, and obviously that massively grew totally. But yeah, the run across India, it was basically from the Pakistan border, and then I ran east and then kind of down to the centre and then to the east to the Bengal border, which was 100 marathon distance in 100 days. And it was along something called the Old Inland Customs Line.
2: I was talking to Simon Calder just now, because we had Simon Calder in here, wasn't he, talking about holidays.
15: Travel correspondent.
2: I'm going off slightly on one, but he was saying, well, you know, because I'm going to fly to India before I go on a holiday somewhere else. And then he said, well, you need to get a visa. Is it easy just to go to India and just say, I'm going to run across your country now?
11: It's not. My father was actually born in India and born in Calcutta.
2: Chose India?
11: It's one of the reasons I chose India.
10: Right. 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
16: I've been in Westminster for a long time, but I know that though power may be here, its effect on people's lives is across the whole of the country. We may be where rules are made, but it's where they're implemented that matters. Join me, Jacob Rees-Mogg, for forthright and frank discussion on where Britain has come from, where it's going, and where it will end up. That's State of the Nation, Monday to Thursday, 8 to 9 o'clock. Vox Populi, Vox Dei.
2: Welcome back to the show hosted by Nicki Minaj's best friend. It's Patrick Christie's Tonight. Now, let me give you the remainder of tomorrow's newspaper front pages. The Eye paper. Wes Streeting set to resign and will challenge the PM. The Metro. Wes, Prime Minister. And the Mirror. Farage in £5 million sleaze probe. Watchdog investigates reform chief over crypto billionaire's gift. Let's just focus on the Eye. I want to know about the actual, Mark, the actual mechanism with which Wes Streeting, we think, will resign tomorrow. How do you think he'll do it? Because it's not like him to put on a show, you know?
31: Yeah, so I would guess, this is all guesswork, he will have drafted by now a lengthy page or two-page resignation letter, which will go to Downing Street and will be all over social media. He will convene a press conference, which I would have thought, unless he's utterly mad, will be a relatively vanilla press conference. Because if there's loads of Wes for number 10 merch hanging around, then it's obvious he's been planning this move forever. So it needs to have a rather blank backdrop. He needs to then do two things. Actually, three. He needs to explain why he thinks Starmer's position is untenable and the Prime Minister must go. He needs to prove he's got 81 supporters, or if he's short, that he needs two or three more, but he basically needs to cross that hurdle tomorrow morning. And three, although not in detail, he needs to sketch out what he would do differently to Starmer. Yep. I don't know where he stands on digital ID, jury trials, welfare reform, NHS reform, all the rest of it, but he has to have a point of difference that is not just, I believe,
2: well,
31: I
2: would be more
31: confident.
2: Well, it's interesting because he's flip-flopped a bit on the old trans issue as well, hasn't he? Just to say as well, tomorrow's Daily Telegraph is apparently reporting that Al Cairns, the Defence Minister, is, Defence Minister, isn't he, is going to run.
31: Wow.
2: Yeah.
31: Just a mathematical point, Patrick. It's only going to be possible for there to be four candidates because you need 81 to back you. And if you've got four candidates with 81 each, you can't get a fifth candidate with 81. Starmer can run with no backers, but there's a maximum of four candidates.
2: Yeah, just as well.
31: Just as well.
2: All right. Now, look, just before we leave you, I've been teasing this, and I really want to get to it. So let's rewind to May last year when this clip of French President Emmanuel Macron and his much older wife Brigitte landing in Vietnam stormed the headlines. Nice right hook there from Brigitte. Well, a new book has shed light on this infamous slap. Do you want to know apparently why she slapped him? Apparently, it's because Brigitte saw a message from a famous Iranian actress on Emmanuel Macron's phone. He says that the relationship was platonic, but some of the president's messages went too far, like, "I find you very pretty." Brigitte Macron's representatives denied the claim, so perhaps we'll never know. But hey, interesting. Hey, old Emmanuel, you salty dog. Right. Well, when we come back, all the front pages, numerous different people apparently running for the Labour leadership, and Nicki Minaj loves me.
3: 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With a chance of zero visibility. 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
12: 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It's going to stay chilly during the next 24 hours, especially overnight, with further showers frequently moving in from the north and northwest, with low pressure in the North Sea, driving this brisk, gusty and cold wind all the way from the Arctic. That's why it feels chilly out there, and overnight we're going to see showers continuing in many places, although for some, Northern England, parts of the Midlands, East Anglia, and the South East, a better chance of drier and clearer interludes at times. And where there is some shelter from the wind, it's going to be a chilly start to Thursday, mid to low single figures in places. But it will start off windy once again, especially for parts of the south and west, where we're going to see more showers, I think, for Wales and the southwest compared with Wednesday. These showers on the heavy side with hail and thunder in places, merging to give longer spells of rain at times, especially over Wales. Northern Ireland, scattered showers interspersed by drier spells. A reasonable start to the dry day, actually, for parts of the central belt, southern Scotland. But northern Scotland, once again, seeing frequent downpours arriving on a brisk northerly wind. And that wind nearing gale force for Shetland and Orkney. And it's cold enough so that these showers will be falling as snow over the tops of the Scottish mountains. So into the afternoon, it's simply a case of dodging the downpours with plenty of rain out there, but also some brighter spells in places, especially through central parts of the UK. Whether you've got the showers or the brighter spells, it is going to continue to feel cold in the wind. Friday starts off with a touch of frost in some sheltered spots, and actually it's a drier start to the day with fewer showers, most of them affecting parts of the south and the east, with a decent chance of sunny spells emerging elsewhere. Saturday and Sunday bring more mixed weather, but at least it'll be turning a bit warmer.
3: 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With a chance of zero visibility. 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
2: Pretty much all the front pages are going off on Wes Streeting definitely resigning tomorrow. We'll have to wait and see, won't we? Also, Ed Miliband challenging him. Bad news for Andy Burnham, though, because it was announced earlier on that he thought he had a safe seat in Manchester and Rusham. The MP there is now saying, no, I'm not going anywhere, mate. So where is he going to stand? So we're going to be talking about all of that. And apparently, Al Cairns, the Labour MP, former Royal Marines Commando, I believe, the noises are now that he is definitely going to stand. So they're all at it. Gosh, all to play for this evening, isn't it?
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2: Britain's news channel. Well, it's Patrick Christie's, and this is Patrick Christie's Tonight Late Edition.
44: Have you resigned, Mr. Treaty?
45: What did you say, Mr. Treaty?
46: Did you ask the Prime Minister to resign?
2: Here we go. Let's see what tomorrow's newspaper front pages are making of the psychodrama in Downing Street. We're streeting to ignite Labour's day of anarchy. That is the Daily Mail. A government in chaos tonight. Apparently Keir Starmer's desperately trying to meet with loads of different Labour MPs calling for loyalty. I don't think that's gone that well, but this guy's in with a shout.
47: Well, honestly, I was speechless when I woke up to your voice. Now you tell me how you've been feeling. Let's look at...
2: No. Could Ed Miliband actually sneak in from the side to beat Wes Streeting? That could be the big issue there. So we're going to be talking about all of that. Angela Rayner's in with a shout as well. That's on the front page of one of the newspapers. The Daily Telegraph, they are going after the idea that Al Carnes, one of the defence ministers, he could be in with it. And as well, something quite extraordinary happened earlier on social media involving me and Nicki Minaj.
48: But then I suppose the health secretary has been a bit distracted lately, hasn't he? Yeah, hasn't he? Yeah. He's chuntering now. Why don't you just do your job? Do your job. Speech, there's no point in him giving me dirty looks. We all know what he's been up to.
2: So I retweeted that clip of Kemi Badenoch in the House of Commons, absolutely sticking it to the Labour front bench. And, well, this happened afterwards. That That's right, American rapper Nicki Minaj has retweeted me. That's right, absolutely. And I've got a new rap name. Okay, we're all going to be coming up with rap names now because I am now Nicki Minaj's best friend. Fat Shady, I think, is the one for me. She's retweeted Fat Shady to her 26 million Twitter followers. Should we just see it again? Because actually, people think this is a one-off between Nicki and I. But it's not. It's not at all. Nicki and I go way back. I was in one of her music videos.

0: What a night that was. Okay, well, my rapping panel are on. We've got Nina Minaj, we've got Mark Little in the Hood, and we've got Southside Steve. I think we could have done better than that, to be fair, but there you go. But anyway, right, first, let's get your news with Big A Stacks, Aaron.
1: It surely should be Giant A Stacks for those who are old enough to remember. Thank you very much, Patrick. Let's get you up to date with the top stories. Sir Keir Starmer understood to have told allies he will not resign and will fight any rivals to remain in Downing Street. The Health Secretary could step down as early as tomorrow, triggering a leadership contest. Now, the pair had a brief meeting in Number 10 before the King's speech, after which the Prime Minister said he had full confidence in the Health Secretary. It's reported Ed Miliband, the Energy Secretary, is also ready to enter the contest. Well, the crisis engulfing the Prime Minister cast a shadow over the King's speech, in which Charles set out the government's plans for the upcoming year. Lib Dem leader Sir Ed Davey says the Prime Minister is unlikely to be there to see them through. Well, the Tory leader, Kemi Badenoch, says the Prime Minister is in office but not in power, and she took aim at Wes Streeting while debating the King's speech in the Commons.
2: But then I suppose the Health Secretary has been a bit distracted lately, hasn't he? Yeah, hasn't he? Yeah. He's chanting now. Why don't you just do your job? Do your job. Speech. There's no point in him giving me dirty looks. We all know what he's been up to.
1: Well, we can now hear from Ed Davey, who said the Prime Minister is unlikely to be there to see through the promises made in the King's speech.
3: Everyone in this House and everyone in the country know this Prime Minister may soon not be in power, not in place for his own programme, not able to deliver these promises. Mr. Speaker, the votes on this King's speech ought to be interesting, a test of confidence in this government and this Prime Minister.
1: Well, the Prime Minister made light of his current problems and promised to follow through on plans to build a stronger, fairer Britain and move closer to the EU.
4: We will, as a defining act of this government, rebuild our relationship with Europe. Britain back at the heart of a stronger Europe.
1: The Parliamentary Standards Commissioner is launching an inquiry into whether Reform UK leader Nigel Farage broke Commons rules by accepting a £5 million gift and not declaring it. Mr. Farage says he's under no obligation to declare the gift from the billionaire Reform backer Christopher Harborne because it was given before he was an MP and was not for his political activity. Police are working to establish the identities of three women whose bodies were recovered from the sea in Brighton earlier. Emergency services responded to reports of a person in the water near Blackrock's car park on Madeira Drive, which runs along the beachfront. Two more bodies were recovered from the sea nearby. Police have asked people to be patient while the investigation proceeds. Six people who are on the cruise ship linked to an outbreak of hantavirus have left a hospital in Merseyside to continue their isolation at home. 22 passengers from the MV Hondius were taken to the Arrow Park facility for checks by specialists. Authorities say the six in question have tested negative and all those in isolation remain asymptomatic. 10 other passengers and crew members are being brought to the UK from British territories in the South Atlantic as a precaution. And the Princess of Wales received a warm welcome from crowds in Italy on her return to overseas visits following her treatment for cancer. Thousands lined the streets of the main piazza in Reggio Emilia near Bologna for the start of her two-day visit. Kate was then presented with the Primo Tricolore Award, the city's highest honour in recognition of her early years education campaign. Her last overseas visit was to Boston in 2022. That's it for the moment. Now it's back to Patrick. Enjoy him while you can before he blows up.
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0: Okay, well, look, let's get stuck into all of tomorrow's newspaper front pages. Of course, my last night on the telly, isn't it? Because I'll be flying to America tomorrow to meet up with my best friend, Nicki Minaj. And that'll be happening. In case you just tuned in and you don't know what's going on, I'll tell you later. Anyway, The Independent, West Streeting poised to wield the knife against Keir Starmer. The Guardian, Streeting on manoeuvres, ready to launch leadership challenge today. The Sun, Street Fighter, a pun on West Streeting's name there. The Daily Telegraph, Miliband to fight Streeting for number 10. And it'll look like that fight, I think, won't it, out of, is it Bridget Jones' diary?
6: Yeah.
0: Between the two.
7: Swing and a miss, permanently.
6: Hugh Grant and
0: Darcy.
6: Yeah, exactly.
0: Which apparently, Colin Firth, his character Darcy, is based on Keir Starmer.
6: Yes, absolutely. Yep.
0: Which is disgusting, isn't it, when you think about it?
6: No, it's not. Why do you mean disgusting?
0: Well, because he's like portrayed as a quiet, reserved sex symbol who does good for the world. And that's the opposite.
6: Well, I mean, that's what he, you know, there are people who would argue with that.
0: Okay, all right, fine. The Daily Express. Finally, a move to bring down zombie care. The Daily Mail, West Streeting to ignite Labour's day of anarchy. The iPaper, Streeting set to resign and will challenge the PM. And the Metro, Wes Prime Minister? The Mirror, Farage in £5 million sleaze probe. Right, let's get stuck into... let's bring up the Daily Mail, because I think it's probably the most accurate. I mean, look, I know that this comes after a series of different days of chaos in Downing Street, but I think tomorrow is shaping up to be the day of all days when it comes to that, because I don't really see how West Streeting bottles it from this position. He spent 16 minutes in Downing Street today, a maximum, only 10 of that can have actually been with the Prime Minister by the time you've walked in, gone to wherever he is, and then come out again. So it was a short convo, and he can't bottle. So he's going to trigger his leadership bid probably. That means Miliband's going to go, Rayner's probably going to go, Burnham thinks he's got a safe seat, but now might not. Mark, dead
7: yeah,
0: chaos.
7: Okay, so I think you're right that unless Wes Streeting gets a complete fit of nerves overnight, he has to launch his leadership campaign tomorrow. There will be a letter saying, I'm resigning as your health secretary, I've lost confidence in you, we need a fresh new start, and I'm putting myself forward. Rayner could do the same. Andy Burnham, presently ineligible, would need to find some sort of seat somewhere. Ed Miliband, worth focusing on this. If Miliband wants to run, he has to resign from the cabinet. He cannot be the energy secretary running against the prime minister. So anyone in the cabinet who wants to throw their hat in the ring is going to have to quit the cabinet. And I wonder at some point whether Starmer ends up going the same way as Boris, that he just runs out of people that he can appoint to cabinet positions. So let's say, I don't know, Ed Miliband goes for it, Wes Streeting goes for it. Does Shabana Mahmood then say, well, I want to back Wes Streeting? Well, then she's got to resign. Does some other cabinet minister say, I want to back Ed Miliband? Well, then he or she's got to resign as well. So it's not just Streeting. We could now start to see cabinet ministers quitting the government, either because A, they wish to run, or B, because they wish to support one of the runners. That excludes you totally from government. So it could fall like a deck of, you know, like a...
0: Dominoes.
7: A castle, like castle cards, dominoes, I don't know, I've lost the metaphor.
0: I think it's dominoes, yeah.
7: It could collapse.
8: House of cards.
7: Even a minute.
8: That's why it's called House of Cards.
7: House of Cards, thank you, Steve. It could come tumbling down in the next day or two.
0: I mean, it's going to be up to carnage. How do you think West Streeting is going to go for it? Because I was very surprised. I don't know if we've got a clip of him walking in or out of Downing Street, but I thought Keir Starmer just made yet another catastrophic error of judgment. He didn't need to meet West Streeting in Downing Street today.
9: Yeah.
0: And he's allowed Wes the opportunity to walk in front of all the press and walk out again.
7: Apparently, if you believe the reports, he did say he shut the whole thing down in cabinet on Tuesday morning and said, we're not going to discuss it here, but if any of you wish to discuss it, come and see me. And Wes Streeting took him up on that offer. So having refused to discuss it in full cabinet, it would be difficult for him to have slammed the door in Wes Streeting's face, but he did the next best thing, only gave him 5 or 10 minutes of his time.
6: But apparently it was in Keir Starmer's study, which sounds not the official office, and there was nobody else present. That was the deal. So the idea being that the news wouldn't leak out and compromise the King's speech. Well, that went well, didn't it?
0: But that in itself is thick,
6: I thought that
0: isn't
6: was
0: it?
6: That was dreadful. I thought it was absolutely dreadful.
0: Well, Wes, don't worry. Wes is sound.
6: No, the thing is, you know, when you look at Wes Streeting, I mean, I personally had always thought, well, if not Starmer, then Streeting. Hmm. And I think a lot of the country, and it comes down to likability, because what we understand is that this has all been triggered because on the doorstep, fighting for the council elections, Labour councillors and Labour activists have been confronted by the news that everybody hates Keir Starmer. It's not necessarily that just the Labour Party, they hate Keir Starmer. So it's a question of likability or unhateability. And Wes Streeting seems to embody that. And he's that, you know, that nice man, rather getting on with the NHS. It's a terrible job. But, he's looking after the NHS, which looks after us. Now, here's a terrible, change of image. Dump the NHS. He doesn't care about us. I'm talking as a punter, as a viewer, as a voter. Doesn't care about us. You suddenly see the naked ambition, and that to anybody is. I know you're all used to working in politics. I'm not, and the scales fall from your eyes. You think, how idiotic of me to think that he would be
9: really
6: different, if you know.
9: But I quite like the idea that people that you put in the job of representing us and doing work for us might have a bit of something about them.
6: Yes.
9: I kind of presume that all of them want the top job on some level, otherwise why are you doing this to your life? So if he gets the opportunity to go for it, I'd almost think it's a shame if he didn't have enough backbone to go for it. So I don't even mean about dumping the NHS, but again, as Mark says, these are the rules. It's not like he can still try and work the NHS and make this leadership campaign. I feel that, look, it was a massive miss today, wasn't it? The idea that just like a short meeting would keep everything contained. No, because he got his car parked about 3 miles away, and he walked the entire length of Downing Street. Just look at me. It was so showbiz.
0: How did he do it?
9: Oh, hello. He's a bit like that. Do you not think that? Because he's from Ilford or something. No one seems to think he sounds like a Vicky Pollard character. No, he says to me, no, and I said he does. He said, never, no, he wouldn't. I would. Oh, he's like Frankie Howard, isn't he? That's how his Streeting sounds.
0: All right, okay. Well, that's our view, isn't it?
9: Yeah. Back, I'll find a clip of him saying no.
10: He was his campaign manager, Steve.
0: Yeah, exactly. It was a follow-up from him, though, as well. It wasn't just the kind of walk in and out of Downing Street to the cameras and the fact that he blanked the media yesterday as well. It was then the position he took up behind the speaker in the House of Commons, the grin he had on his face, this whole idea, right, of like, oh, I don't want to overshadow the King's speech, whilst just doing everything he possibly can to overshadow it. But you made a good point earlier, Nina. Okay, well, we're laughing about it because, it's just a comical shower at the moment in Downing Street and all of that stuff. But actually, it's a game to these people, isn't it? And they are fundamentally in the business of running all of our lives.
6: Yep. And it is a game. And when you see it taken like this, never mind, party before country, it's me before party, before country. And just faced with that kind of naked ambition. I know you've got to be ambitious and we can't move forward in any way unless people have ambition, but it just is unseemly to me. I'll tell you why I realised watching him walking in and out of Downing Street that he's really on manoeuvres is that he's actually lost a bit of weight. Have you noticed that? Because he looked very sharp in his suit. And Robert Jenrick did that some time ago. Mm-hmm. And he thought, he's on manoeuvres, and he was. Mm-hmm. And so, he's looking less.
0: Tell you what, Keir Starmer's not. You see that clip we played
6: for him.
0: Good grief.
9: The Prime Minister ages all of them apart from Liz Truss, who didn't seem much older.
6: Yes, but the lettuce actually was brilliant. Much better.
0: There's also, so if we bring up the Daily Telegraph, by the way, because they've got Miliband to fight Streeting for number 10. Health Secretary expected to resign. Spark race. Miliband's going to go, right? And we were joking there about what that fight is going to look like in reality. But Ed Miliband was soundly and roundly rejected in quite a comical fashion. The Ed Stone, the bacon sandwich.
6: The bacon butty.
0: Was Christo Fufas, a regular on our Friday night show. His dad sold Ed Miliband the bacon butty and then told him he was voting Tory.
10: Wow.
0: what a day. Yeah. But he's been rejected, right? And now he's back.
10: So you've got, I think, all sorts of problems here. But I've never been on this bandwagon to say that when we change Prime Minister, there must be a general election. The opposition parties always demand it, and the government always says, no, that's not the constitution, and the government's always right. However, I think the background noise demanding a general election, if it's either Miliband or Burnham, will be quite a high level of decibels in the background. Burnham, because he wasn't even an MP at the last election, right? So if you were voting Labour at the last election, you knew you were going to get Starmer, but you presumably thought it would probably be a Rayner or a Streeting or a Miliband if Starmer fell under a bus. But for Burnham, absolutely not. He wasn't part of the ticket. He didn't run for Parliament at the last election. Big calls for a general election there, and possibly for Miliband as well, because I said on your earlier show, Patrick, I think I'm right in saying there is no case in British electoral history of somebody running to be Prime Minister, losing the general election, and then going on to become Prime Minister some years later without a general election. So all of that democratic legitimacy stuff, which is always thrown when you change to a Prime Minister midterm, I think would be big.
0: We think Keir Starmer's, well, I do, I mean, you might disagree, you know, I don't know, I find him a little bit of a laughing stock because of kind of how dull he is and how totally devoid of vision, and he's stumbling over his words, and the fact that he always seems to get things wrong, tripping up at NATO, all of it, really, to be honest with you. He's like a robot. But can you imagine, seriously, having this guy as Prime Minister? Well, honestly, I was speechless when I woke up to your voice. Now you tell me how you've been feeling. Let's look at... I wish I was blind. Honestly, I was speechless when I woke up to your voice. Now you tell me how you've been feeling. Let's look at... I wish I was blind.

0: betting markets, and I've derived the percentages from that. This is a wide open race. If you believe the betting markets at the moment, and I've rounded a little bit, Burnham has a 25% chance of being the next leader of the Labour Party, Streeting 18%, Rayner 12%, Miliband 20%, and Al Carnes 7%. That comes to 82% overall. So I'm guessing the other 18% is for Nicki Minaj to be the next leader of the Labour Party.
1: Well, I think she'd do a great job. I've always said that, actually, Nicki. I know you're watching. And I think that you would do a fantastic job to lead our country. In case you're wondering what the heck's going on, I was retweeted by Nicki Minaj, 26.2 million followers, earlier on. She not only knows who I am, she knows who Kemi Badenoch is, she knows who West Streeting is. It's remarkable, really. When you, oh, there it is. Oh, God, who brought that up? There it is. So she basically compared Kemi Badenoch to Margaret Thatcher and said, you know, it's going to be TV series about her and all of that stuff. So there you go. But what this is based on is, and we've got a couple of clips of Kemi Badenoch absolutely smashing it in the House of Commons earlier today. So here you go.
2: This is a man who, faced with a crisis of vision, charisma, and electoral success, sent for Gordon Brown. Leadership, Mr. Speaker, is about having a vision for this country. It's about having the courage to take difficult decisions, persuading your party that those difficult decisions will pay off in time, and taking responsibility for your mistakes. He has failed on every count.
1: I mean, she also did a bit of this, didn't she?
2: Scrapping NHS England, something the Prime Minister announced 14 months ago. But then I suppose the Health Secretary has been a bit distracted lately, hasn't he? Yeah, hasn't he? Yeah. He's chuntering now. Why don't you just do your job? Do your job. Even worse, Mr. Speaker, is what isn't in the gracious speech. There's no point in him giving me dirty looks. We all know what he's been up to.
1: So I retweeted that earlier on. I said, oh, look, it's great to see Kemi Badenoch absolutely eviscerating the Labour front bench. Nicki Minaj has seen it. But it's easy for people to fall into the trap that it's the idea that it's the first time that Nicki and I, because we're on first name, says, Nicki and I have, interacted. And that's not true, because in her former life, I was a backup dancer for her music videos. Great. It's brilliant. Well, what a night, you know?
3: Cool moves.
1: Yeah,
3: cool
1: moves. Thank you, yeah. Can't do anymore. I've got a bit of a dodgy knee now.
3: Those hips don't lie.
1: Well, there you go. Absolutely. Anyway, right, okay, when we come back, we are going to be zoning in a little bit, I think, on Kemi Badenoch. And by the way, another person has entered the Labour leadership race. Al Carnes, Defence Minister, will stand in a Labour leadership contest if one is triggered by Wes Streeting. We're going to have a look at who that guy is. That's next.
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13: I love Nicki Minaj. She was here a couple of weeks ago. She's so beautiful. Her skin's so beautiful. I said, Nicki is so beautiful. Her nails are like that long. I said, Nicki, are they real? She said, she didn't want to get into that.
14: Hey, Nicki, how's it going? Yeah, no. Good, yeah, no. Yeah, just doing the same show I do every... Oh, sorry. Oh, God, sorry, it's Nicki. Nicki, I'll have to call you back. Nicki, bye. Sorry, it's Nicki Minaj. Right, OK, anyway, so let's do the news. Let's have a little look at a story that is actually now emerging more online, but the Telegraph have broken it, and it is about Al Carr's Defence Minister, former Royal Marines Commando, a member of the SBS, Special Boat Service, I believe, as well. Apparently, they've said, look, he's going to go for it. If everyone else goes for it, if Streisand triggers it, I'm going for it. And I kind of think, you know what, fair play to you. What I will say about this guy... Not a lot of people know a huge... Well, not normal people know a huge amount about him, obviously. And that's probably a good thing, right? Relatively unknown. Impeccable, as far as I'm aware, backstory about, you know, military service and all of this. Good. I do know quite a few people in the military, and they speak very highly of this guy. Mm. They speak, genuinely speak very, very highly of this guy. So maybe this is the answer.
15: Yeah. Maybe. I mean, I was Googling, and if you type in his name, it auto-corrects before you finish to ALL Cars Taxis. So I don't think he has the same level of profile as the others we're talking about, which I think you're right there. That's a good thing, because then he's free of all the taints. This is what we've got at the moment is everyone who might be standing for it is either somehow tainted by the Starmer administration, tainted by the Miliband attempt at it, or maybe a little bit of Tony... Well, actually, I mean, for Burnham, a little bit of all of it. You've got the fall from Tony Blair suddenly flipping to be more brown all the way through to Corbyn. He's a fresh name. I don't know an awful lot about
14: him. So this guy was in the Special Forces. The Independence reported he served in every major conflict this country has been engaged with in the last 24 years. I'm amazed Keir Starmer hasn't tried to prosecute him, actually. and the details can't be made entirely public for security reasons, so he got stuck in, didn't he? And, I'm just wondering, you know, whether or not this guy, he's still a reservist, I think. Yeah, he's re-enlisted as a Royal Marines reservist in 2024.
16: Well, that's kind of stuffed. I mean, if the war escalates, he's gone.
14: He's on the front line, but that's old school leader, isn't it? But can you imagine Keir Starmer? Right, we've invaded Iran, this is the kind of, that's old school, isn't it? If we go to war, the Prime Minister goes to war.
17: The other thing which is why I did sort of think he was probably going to throw his hat in the ring or attempt to, was his X feed has been really rather cryptic. So a couple of days ago, he just posted a sunrise picture. sort of saying good morning, and I thought it was an indication. Then he did another picture of a sort of, you know, suggesting it could be morning again in Britain.
16: A new dawn is breaking, is it not?
17: Yeah. So, and
16: Tony Blair,
17: you might think he's got a bit of a chance. It's a quite interesting phenomenon in parliamentary parties. Is people sort of gather together in year groups by when they were first elected. And the 2024 cohort for Labour is massive. Mm. I mean, it must be well north of 200 of them. 250 new Labour MPs got in 2024, I'd say. So they might just think, to hell with all of this, and yeah, people who are hanging around in the Blair era, let's go, skip a generation, go straight for something completely new.
14: Summited Mount Everest on May 21st, 2025. You know, this guy.
16: I've climbed Ayers Rock.
14: Have you?
16: I have,
14: hey,
16: yeah.
14: Good for you.
16: Yeah, absolutely.
15: I do the stairs here rather than the lift.
14: Yeah, 100%. And it shows. I always think that, by the way, whenever anyone arrives at GB News and they get the lift, because we're just down one floor, I'm like, Come on.
15: You know? I don't know where he is politically on the spectrum, because a lot of the debate here is about how far left, how far away from the centre are you willing to go. This is the whole problem with politics. I don't want to go too into a cul-de-sac here. But with the centre-left being nearer to the centre-right than the centre-left is to the far left, it's an absolute mess.
14: I think if he's been going around slotting jihadis for the last 12 years, he can't be that far left, can he? I don't know.
15: He's a union man.
17: He has written an essay in the New Statesman this week. And it's a little bit word salad-y. I mean, he highlights that we've got to do more about security and defence. But, yeah, OK, so I guess that, you know, he doesn't want us to unilaterally disarm and surrender to Hamas, which distinguishes some people on the very hard left. But other than that, he doesn't appear to have a fully thought-out manifesto. Yeah. Other than, I'm a hard man, but I'm an action man, I'm fresh on you.
14: You noticed, Mark, so before we go back to Nina, but you noticed that actually on the front of the Independent, I think it is. Is it the Independent or the Eye?
17: Yeah, who
14: the
17: Eye. This is the bottom right-hand corner of the Eye.
14: They've gone for it.
17: You need to turn to page 10 to get the full story, but here you go. They're gunning for him already. Al Khan's ex-Special Forces Colonel, touted as PM, apparently claimed £36,000 from taxpayer for PR and comms. Full story inside.
15: Which, given that most of us know who he is, that was not money well spent.
17: No, exactly.
14: Also the fact that actually, like, his Wikipedia page, which I'm shamelessly reading off now, of course, like, is actually legitimately really impressive.
17: Right.
14: Like, why do you need to pay someone 36 grand for it? It's like, just stick your Wikipedia page to your forehead and walk around.
16: The thing is, people...
14: Military cross.
16: People, ordinary people, looking at this from the outside, and thinking, well, who does he think he is? You know, sort of jumped up. You know, it's...
14: Do you mean military cross recipients?
16: No, I understand all of that. Colonel. That doesn't necessarily qualify you to be leader of the Labour Party.
14: No, it's better than this numpty, though, isn't it?
16: No, I disagree.
14: Really?
17: But let's see the cut of his jib, Nina, right? We're going to get all of these, you know, assuming there is a full-blown leadership election, which looks likely, we're going to get all of the hustings and all of this sort of stuff. Yeah, let's see what he comes up with. If all he's got to say is, I've won some military awards and I climbed a mountain, that's not going to get him very far.
14: But if he's got
17: a bit more to say, well, let's hear it.
14: Just look at his, what his business card reads is Colonel Al Khan's DSO OBE MC MP. It's great. Brilliant. Because I've got BA ons. That's it. And that was a 2-1 from Nottingham, you know, narrowly avoided the Desmond. Anyway, born in Scotland as well, so, you know, could shore up north of the wall. I know literally as much about this guy as you do, but anyway, he seems like he might be better than what we've got. So anyway, he's going to go for it. Could be quite interesting to see what they decide to do there with him, couldn't it, really? And whether or not he's going to have 81 MPs who are willing to back him. But they might, because, you know, Streeting, not a hugely popular guy behind the scenes. Ed Miliband, the public sort of look at him, they don't particularly like what they see. And Angela Rayner, I don't think so.
17: She might not even run.
14: She's got HMRC after her name, hasn't she?
17: Yeah. I think Rayner's the one who is in genuinely two minds about whether they want it. So I wouldn't be surprised if she rows in behind one of the others. It won't be Streeting, but she might row in behind Miliband or Burnham.
15: I keep talking about Burnham, but come on. I mean, it's great you've got odds. It's like putting odds on a horse that's nowhere near the racetrack.
17: Yeah, it is. It's tricky to get over the ineligibility thing.
15: Yeah.
17: Very tricky.
14: So go on, give us the procedure. What would happen? have to happen in order for Andy Burnham to actually become Prime Minister as it currently stands?
17: OK, well, in order to become leader of the Labour Party, which is nearly but not quite the same thing, you need to be a Member of Parliament. You need to be a Member of Parliament in the House of Commons, an MP. A peer can't do it. You need 81 people to sign your nomination paper. That's 20%, just over 20% of the Labour Parliamentary Party. If you've got that, your name goes forward, and then there is a ballot of all the members of the Labour Party and trade union affiliates. But so Burnham would have no trouble getting 81 MPs to sign his nomination form, but at the moment he has the utter nightmare of not being eligible, as Steve says. This is like, you know, wanting to back up a horse in the Grand National who's not running, even if you would think the horse is the best one. So he's basically, to enter this race, has got to find a fast way back to the House of Commons. What could that be? His team is suggesting you prevail on a Labour MP to step down in a safe seat, and Andy Burnham runs, and hallelujah, he's suddenly an MP again. But that is fraught with risk. You could easily lose a by-election. Galton and Denton, although perhaps Labour would have won if Burnham had been the candidate, but perhaps not. And talk about humiliating if you were to pull that stunt and then lose to Zach Polanski's lot would be absolutely.
16: And then you've lost Manchester as well. Hmm? You've lost Manchester.
17: He would only step down as mayor if he successfully won the parliamentary by-election.
16: Oh, right. I thought you had to do.
17: He could have that in his top pocket for insurance, but he obviously would damage himself enormously.
16: But don't you remember he was kind of humiliated at the last Labour Party conference when he turned up all eager and everybody kind of turned their backs?
14: Yeah.
16: Metaphorically.
14: Yeah. Who knows? I mean, either way, it's a complete car crash, isn't it? And tomorrow is going to be, we think, the day. So make sure you tune into GB News Breakfast, because it seems like an inevitability that at some point West Streeting's going to resign, and it will probably be in the morning. So there you go. Anyway, coming up tonight,
5: I am probably the president's number one fan.
14: Yeah, not only did I dance with Nicki Minaj, I was also her political advisor for a while. Don't like to go on about it. But that's just me and my mate Nicki Minaj. So some stuff there. That's next.
6: I'm Michelle Dubry, and my show is your opportunity to cut through all the noise and dive in headfirst to some robust debates. Ideas clash.
8: Situation,
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21: I'm not sure that we used to celebrate VE Day or even the end of the Second World War until recent years, and that's a reflection of the fact that the veterans who fought and took part in that campaign and everyone on the home front are themselves disappearing. Mm. Yes, it's partly to do with education. There are huge political pressures on what's in education in the history package, which of course isn't compulsory. When we were in Iraq and Afghanistan, there was a much higher understanding of what past sacrifice meant. Mm. And people, of course, were seen far more often in uniform in the streets, and they were coming back from operational service and about to depart. And that all makes a huge difference. Now, of course, war is very distant. It's in the Gulf. It's in Ukraine. It's not impacting us in the same way that it was doing about 20 years ago.
22: Matthew, let's bring you in at this stage. Do you think Gen Z is ignorant to Britain's war heroes, or do you think it's just a lack of curiosity?
23: Yeah, I don't think Gen Z are ignorant. They're just a matter of being the way they've been brought up, how they've been brought up, and when they've been brought up. You know, when this generation have been coming through school, there hasn't been the veterans, because the veterans of the Second World War and the First World War have passed away. Mm. So it's not in their face as much. The rhetoric that they're getting taught in schools has been influenced a lot in the past sort of 30, 40 years with more left-wing, and I don't mean, I'm not trying to drag this into a political bias, but there is more left-wing rhetoric getting passed out in school.
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14: Britain's news channel. Welcome back to Late Edition. Let's bring up the front page of tomorrow's Daily Mirror. Now, they have gone for Commons in turmoil, yep. Farage in £5 million sleaze probe. That's their words, sleaze. Streeting poised to launch bid for Starmer's job. Watchdog investigates reform chief over crypto billionaire's gift. And this is the story that a Thai-based, apparently billionaire, has gave Nigel Farage a gift before the last election. So before Nigel Farage had said he was going to stand as an MP, Nigel's line on this and Reform's line on this is that it was just that. It was a gift. There's therefore no obligation to have declared it, and that it was for basically things like security, which he needs because of the unrelenting tidal wave of death threats that he gets. And they've pointed to his house being firebombed recently as evidence of that. Look, Mark, what... So he's been referred to, he's going to be investigated by the Parliamentary Standards Chief, right? How serious is this? What's going on here? You know,
17: I'm afraid Nigel Farage is going to have to get used to this happening to him if he ever ticks the wrong box on any form, basically. So what's occurred here, that his accusers say, what's occurred here is he took £5 million. Yes, he took it before he was a Member of Parliament, and indeed he took it before he even committed to running for Parliament, so he took it all as a private citizen. And this was from this chap, Christopher Harborne, in order to effectively buy Nigel Farage security for life. But Harborne was concerned about the risks to life and limb. I think actually more recently, government support for Farage's security has been cut. So there's £5 million, get yourself protected. Now, sort of deep in the rule book, it sort of says, yeah, in the year before you become an MP, you should probably declare interests as well. Well, Farage is saying this isn't an interest, it's a gift. The rule book also says, if in doubt, declare it. So you've got to be certain that it's not declarable. But at worst, Farage just didn't tick a box on the appropriate form. Nobody is suggesting that this money has been used for anything other than Nigel Farage's security. Nobody is suggesting anything untoward about it. It all comes down to proceduralism of whether a box should have been ticked.
14: The problem is the left, anti-Farageist, whoever else. But I mean, Barry, it's worth noting that it's actually the Tories that referred him, that reported him here. That's politics, though, isn't it? But it's the number, isn't it, that will get a lot of people going. They'll go like, oh, well, you don't get £5 million for nothing, do you?
17: I saw David Lammy on the television the other night, which is always dispiriting, but you've just made a Lammy-style mistake, Patrick. Once you work out that Lammy's saying, £5 million? Five, can't possibly... £5 million for security for the rest of life, right? So let's say he needs it for another 25 years. You know, it's £200,000 a year. That doesn't buy you massive security, £200,000 a year. So it looks like sort of £5 million all spent now. No. This was for lifetime protection. Well,
14: what do you reckon, Nina?
16: Where I sort of slightly look at it askance is that it's implying that it was a gift to a private citizen.
17: Yeah.
16: Now, I know he wasn't in the House of Commons. He hadn't said that he was going to run. But Nigel Farage has never not been a politician. He has never not been in politics. He's been in politics for decades. So you can't say it's not political. Well, and it's being used... It's being used quite rightly as a security as he goes around canvassing, as he goes around making appearances. It's not like he's sitting at home in his house, which was unfortunately, sadly, firebombed, and hopefully all is well. But he's not sitting at home thinking, well, you know, I'm I'm getting all this.
17: No, but hang on, if it's political, you don't need to declare it, right? If for some reason I needed a whole ton of security and somebody paid for it because I was walking around being political, I don't need to declare it.
16: But you do.
17: You only need to declare it if you're a parliamentarian, and I am not, right? So Farage's answer, I'm a high-profile political activist. I required security. That security was provided for me. I was not a candidate for parliament. I was not an MP. No. So it was provided for me as a political campaign.
16: Received in the 12 months before.
17: Yeah, so it was before.
15: That's the point. I think we're all mixing up the timelines here, is that if that then happened to you, Mark, and then you somehow ended up, you know, there's a by-election, you beat Andy Burnham, you'd probably be wise to declare it at that point. And this is not saying you shouldn't have the money, not saying you shouldn't have been given the money, not saying you shouldn't use the money.
16: No, exactly.
15: Declare it. It's just the need to paperwork, isn't it?
17: So I think you could argue that, although Farage would obviously have taken serious legal advice on this, you could argue that Farage should have declared it on a form somewhere.
15: Yeah.
17: And that might have been the more sensible thing to do. But it is at worst a kind of honest error after substantial legal advice that Farage thought this was a personal gift, that it was for him, nothing to do with Parliament, written over to him before he was even a candidate. Very grateful, I'm sure, to receive that security, because he has had things thrown at him a couple of times. And yet, maybe he should have ticked box 17 on form B, but that's the extent of the crime.
15: Timeline-wise, the milkshake was after this as well. We keep bringing that up in the discussion.
14: A lot of milkshake.
15: He brings all the boys and all that stuff. The reason that you're technically absolutely bang on the money, but the reason it's bad is because by not ticking the box, the word sleaze is on a headline.
17: Yeah.
15: That's the fault.
14: Yeah, although the slight defence against that is it's on the Daily Mirror's front page, just want to say this. So the statement from Reform is that Nigel Farage has said that he was under no obligation to declare the gift from billionaire Reform backer Christopher Harborne because it had been given before he was an MP. They say Nigel has always been clear that this was a personal, unconditional gift and no rules were broken, and that he looks forward to this being put to bed once and for all. That's their line there. Right, okay, well, we've got quite a lot to go at when we come back, and we're gonna be doing a bit of this. So it's just me and Nicki Minaj, you know.
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10: It remains fairly cloudy over southern Italy with a few showers here. Quite cloudy too in Barcelona, but plenty of sunshine for Ibiza and southern Spain as well. One or two showers possibly feeding down on a cool northerly breeze to the Canaries. Certainly showers likely in Madeira. Southern Spain, southern Portugal dry and sunny. Northern Italy also seeing some sunshine, but there's that cloud with some outbreaks of rain. The odd shower over mainland Greece, but most of the Greek islands dry and sunny. Some showers may crop up in Santorini on Saturday.
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14: Yes, OK, welcome back to Patrick Christie's Tonight Late Edition. All of the front pages are going off on the psychodrama that's going to happen tomorrow. West Streeting's set to go. That will trigger Miliband, Al Khans, possibly Angela Rayner as well. What's Andy Burnham going to do? We know all of that. But, of course, it's been a cracking day, hasn't it, for Kemi Badenoch?
7: Well, then I suppose the Health Secretary has been a bit distracted lately, hasn't he? Yeah, hasn't he? Yeah. He's chanting now. Why don't you just do your job? Do your job. Speech. There's no point in giving me dirty looks. We all know what he's been up to.
14: Well, that was a viral clip that I retweeted earlier today. And gosh, who would you look at that? Oh, Nicki Minaj, the famous, one of arguably the most famous singer of modern times, has retweeted me, little old me, Patrick Christie's. And she's got 26.2 million followers. But again, look, you know, a lot of people are making the mistake that this is the first time we've ever met. And it's not. I was in one music video with her before. I was actually her political advisor for a while. You've seen all of those clips. But it's time to bring out the big guns now. This was the time that I was, well, you know, I played a starring role actually in one of her music videos again, and here it is.
11: Yeah. He loved his fat ass.
14: Yeah, we get on. We get on.
15: Whatever happened to that cat?
14: Yeah, no, you know, I mean, yes, no, it's just good. But look, we go way back.
17: Well, so. I hope that Kemi and the Conservatives are making as much of, out of this as you are, actually, because it's probably the best piece of social media they've had in years. And just to be clear, she's calling for there to be some Hollywood biopic made of... about Kemi and her life, isn't she?
14: She is, in the style of Margaret Thatcher.
17: Right,
14: yeah, like Thatcher. Yeah.
16: Yeah, so she must
17: Kemi
16: have seen one of them. The one with, was it Meryl Streep was played Thatcher
17: right,
16: at one point? Yeah, yeah.
15: Yeah.
16: Iron Lady. Somebody else did it as well.
15: Iron Lady, very upsetting sequel to Iron Man for people I mean. Did not live up to the expectations.
14: Well, there you go. Well, I've reached out to Nicki Minaj, and I've not been particularly subtle about it. I'll just read you what I've written to her, because I was a bit nervous. I've said, thank you for retweeting me. I need you on my TV show, please, ! Our audience absolutely loves you, and they're all going mad that you retweeted my clip. No reply yet. No reply yet, but we'll keep you posted. Well, she'll be all over it. I mean, we know each other, so.
15: Audience going mad or just you going mad?
14: Audience, everyone at home. It's all they're talking about. Everyone at home. Well, you can ask them, Steve. You can ask them. It's not my fault. I'm just a man. And it won't change me. No. Okay, tomorrow's newspaper's in full then. The Independent. We're Streeting poised to wield the knife against Starmer. The Guardian, Streeting on manoeuvres, ready to launch leadership challenge today. The Sun, Street Fighter, West Streeting. The Daily Telegraph, Miliband to fight Streeting for number 10. The Daily Express, finally a move to bring down zombie care. The Daily Mail, Streeting to ignite Labour Day of Anarchy. The iPaper, Streeting set to resign and will challenge the PM. The Metro, where's Prime Minister? The Mirror, Farage in £5 million sleaze probe. Right, there you go. Okay, thank you very much, our wonderful panel. Thank you to you at home. And of course, thank you to my good friend, Nicki Minaj. Over to Beth Turner.
13: Yep. Thank you, Patrick. We've got a busy show, as usual, for you here from Washington, D.C. We're going to be looking at events in the UK as well today and possibly tomorrow through an American lens. President Trump has landed in China as well. We may have some live action from Beijing during our time. So stay with me. See you in a minute.
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0: 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It's going to stay chilly during the next 24 hours, especially overnight, with further showers frequently moving in from the north and northwest, with low pressure in the North Sea, driving this brisk, gusty and cold wind all the way from the Arctic. That's why it feels chilly out there, and overnight we're going to see showers continuing in many places, although for some, Northern England, parts of the Midlands, East Anglia, and the southeast, a better chance of drier and clearer interludes at times. And where there is some shelter from the wind, it's going to be a chilly start to Thursday, mid to low single figures in places. But it will start off windy once again, especially for parts of the south and west, where we're going to see more showers, I think, for Wales and the southwest compared with Wednesday. These showers on the heavy side with hail and thunder in places, merging to give longer spells of rain at times, especially over Wales. Northern Ireland, scattered showers interspersed by drier spells. A reasonable start to the dry day, actually, for parts of the central belt, southern Scotland. But northern Scotland, once again, seeing frequent downpours arriving on a brisk northerly wind. And that wind nearing gale force for Shetland and Orkney. And it's cold enough so that these showers will be falling as snow over the tops of the Scottish mountains. So into the afternoon, it's simply a case of dodging the downpours with plenty of rain out there, but also some brighter spells in places, especially through central parts of the UK. Whether you've got the showers or the brighter spells, it is going to continue to feel cold in the wind. Friday starts off with a touch of frost in some sheltered spots, and actually it's a drier start to the day with fewer showers, most of them affecting parts of the south and the east, with a decent chance of sunny spells emerging elsewhere. Saturday and Sunday bring more mixed weather, but at least it'll be turning a bit warmer.
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0: Good morning. The Health Secretary, Wes Streeting, is set to ignite a day of Labour anarchy.
1: Well, there's reports he's set to resign from Sir Keir Starmer's government in just a matter of hours and launch his own leadership challenge. But as the Conservative leader, Kemi Badenoch, put it, shouldn't he just be getting on with his job?
2: Well, then I suppose the Health Secretary has been a bit distracted lately, hasn't he? Yeah, hasn't he? Yeah. He's chuntering now. Why don't you just do your job? Do your job. Speech, there's no point in him giving me dirty looks. We all know what he's been up to.
3: The chaos. Will it happen?
4: We could be heading towards our sixth Prime Minister in just 7 years if the Health Secretary makes his move. But the Prime Minister says he's going nowhere.
0: Well, Streeting, not the only one eyeing up number 10. Andy Burnham and even Ed Miliband could throw their hats in the ring after the Prime Minister failed to convince backbenchers that he's the right man for the job.
5: Because whilst immigration is down, we need to do more. Whilst violent crime is down, it needs to be lower. Whilst NHS waiting lists are down, we must go further.
1: Well, Labour is on the brink of civil war and Britain is potentially facing its fifth Prime Minister in just 5 years.
6: Good morning. Another day of sunshine and showers to come today. The showers could be quite heavy. They bring a risk of hail and thunder. I'll have all the details for you a little later on.
0: It's just gone 6 o'clock. I'm Stephen Dixon.
1: I'm Ellie Costello and this is GB News Breakfast.
0: Well, our top story this morning, and the Health Secretary, Wes Streeting, we expect will resign at some point today and launch a bid to oust the Prime Minister.
1: Well, the move could spark a leadership contest if Wes Streeting successfully scrambles together 81 Labour MPs to back him.
0: Well, it follows that gruelling, well, we think it was a gruelling 16-minute face-off between Wes Streeting and Sir Keir Starmer yesterday morning, just hours before the King's speech.
1: Well, MPs met in the Commons soon after, where Conservative leader Kemi Badenoch didn't hold back the punches.
2: Scrapping NHS England, something the Prime Minister announced 14 months ago. Well, then I suppose the Health Secretary has been a bit distracted lately, hasn't he? Yeah. He's chuntering now. Why don't you just do your job? Do your job. Even worse, Mr. Speaker, is what isn't in the gracious speech. There's no point in him giving me dirty looks. We all know what he's been up to. Even worse, Mr. Speaker.
1: Well, meanwhile, the Prime Minister used the opportunity to make light of the situation.
5: Let me also thank the Leader of the Opposition for the usual warm and generous nature of her contribution. In difficult days, her input is always a ray of sunshine. But we do have one thing in common. Our parties both had tough results in the local elections last week. The difference is, she hasn't noticed.
0: Well, let's just bring you some breaking news that we're getting in regard to Angela Rae. Now, we should say this is being reported by The Guardian this morning, but they're saying that Angela Rae has been cleared by HMRC of deliberate wrongdoing or carelessness over her tax affairs. And that, I mean, she supposedly owed £40,000. Apparently, she has settled that £40,000 in unpaid stamp duty. And this decision that she didn't do any of this deliberately means it has then cleared the way for her, should she want to throw her hat into the ring to try to become our next Prime Minister.
1: And she may very well do, because in the interview that follows with The Guardian, she indicates that she may run in the event of a contest. She says she wants to play her part and that she understands why Labour MPs were so upset following last week's election crushing. She says that Sir Keir Starmer should reflect on stepping aside. So that's quite insightful, isn't it, as well?
0: Well, there's a lot to go through. I mean, this is going to be a big day today. There's no doubt about about it. Should we go to Downing Street and our chief political correspondent, Catherine Forster? Morning, Catherine. I mean, there is everything to play for today.
4: Yes, there is, but this is a government that got elected promising to stop the chaos, not to have the infighting, not to be swapping prime ministers like the Tories did. Yet it looks ever more likely that we are heading towards our sixth prime minister in just 7 years, because we are expecting the health secretary, Wes Streeting, to make his move today. Allies are saying that he is going to resign as health secretary and mount a direct challenge to the prime minister. And that he has the numbers, although number 10 are still not sure that he does. And given that allies were ringing around people known to be pretty loyal towards the Prime Minister last night, and also saying apparently to people, well, vote for Wes and then you can transfer your vote. Well, you can't transfer your vote unless somebody withdraws. It's not entirely clear, but that seems that that is likely to happen probably this morning. Wes Streeting, when the NHS England figures come out at about 9:30, normally does a pool interview with broadcasters. I know this because I've done a few of them. My understanding is that that is not happening, so all eyes on Wes Streeting. The Prime Minister going into overdrive with his supporters yesterday, talking to MPs, talking to ministers, saying this would plunge the country into chaos. There would be months of paralysis where the government is mired in a leadership contest, distracting from doing the job that they were elected to do, to make people's lives better. Now we've had the added complication that Angela Rayner, who stood down as Deputy Prime Minister last autumn because it emerged that she hadn't paid £40,000 in stamp duty on a flat in Hove, has finally been cleared by the HMRC of deliberate wrongdoing or carelessness. She has settled that £40,000 bill. She is saying that she is not going to make the first move against the Prime Minister, but she's not ruling anything out. And then the other person who would dearly love to be Prime Minister, the Mayor of Greater Manchester, Andy Burnham, we keep hearing he's got a seat lined up and it never seems to materialise. Reports that an MP in Greater Manchester is preparing to stand down, though he was not giving anything away yesterday. Could Andy Burnham make a comeback? There's a lot of questions over that. It would depend on the NEC, on the timetable. Would they allow him to stand? Even if they did, he would face a very strong challenge by the Greens, who won in Gorton and Denton. There's no way of knowing if he would even get it. But what we are heading towards is more chaos, and we are now in a full-blown Labour civil war.
1: If the rumours are to be believed and Wes Streeting resigns today and launches his leadership challenge, we're now hearing that Angela Rayner would be free to also put her hat in the ring if she chooses to do so. Would that mean that the contest is triggered and Andy Burnham has missed the boat? Or could the NEC set a longer timetable and actually allow him, potentially, if he wins a by-election, to put his hat in the ring as well?
4: It all depends on the NEC and what they decide. There is no precedent for this because the Labour Party doesn't get rid of leaders, and it has never got rid of a sitting Prime Minister. So what would happen is if Wes Streeting has got the numbers, or if Ed Miliband or Angela Rayner has, they write to the NEC, they've got to give these numbers, then the NEC would set a timetable for nominations to be in. We don't know how long that would be or how long the voting would be. And again, with Andy Burnham, if he has a seat, and we're hearing that he might announce that he has as soon as today, would the timetable for nominations to run for leader allow him the time to run in a by-election? I was talking to somebody yesterday who was saying, well, you know, they reckon that they could have a by-election by the middle of June. That would be very, very soon. The NEC have blocked Andy Burnham before. They could do it again. But what is clear is that there is no agreement in Labour ranks about what should happen next. The only agreement I think there is really is that the Prime Minister can't lead them into the next general election. But just to give you an example, when I went across to Parliament yesterday, I walked straight into a minister who was absolutely despairing and horrified that they're doing this. The next person I spoke to was a Red Wall MP who said, look, he's got to go. Look at the results. This can't go on. But he didn't seem clear at all who should replace him. And whoever that person is, opposition parties will say, where's the mandate? The public didn't vote for this.
1: So there for us in Downing Street. Thank you very much.
0: Well, let's talk to former Conservative special advisor James Price. James, good morning to you. I mean, you've seen your own share of civil war within your own party over recent years. What do you make of how the Labour Party's playing it compared to what the Tories did?
7: Good morning, guys. Yeah, it feels like deja vu all over again in one sense, except this time I'm on the outside in with a certain level of, what does the Germans call it, schadenfreude, enjoying Labour, who are so holier than thou. And when they came in, all their outriders saying, oh, isn't it nice, the quiet? Oh, isn't it nice having the grown-ups in charge? Only for us to have 2 years of absolutely abject government. And now they can't even do a leadership coup right. For all the faults that the Conservatives had, at least they were good at getting rid of leaders when it was very clear that those leaders were completely incompetent or were no longer able to fulfill the needs of the country. The Labour Party can't even get this right. And when you look at some of the reasons, some of the people going for it, you see the reason why. In Angela Rayner, you've got someone who is, I think, but to be fair, a complete kind of left-wing media fabrication, someone who would be totally hopeless at the job. You've got in Ed Miliband, who the guy I think will actually probably win at the end of this, that absolutely terrifying creature who will hasten Britain's decline even further. That's why they look to someone outside of Parliament in Andy Burnham, another completely busted flush who's already lost the Labour leadership twice. And when once asked, and I'm not making this up, what his favourite biscuit was to try and prove how northern he was, he said, I don't like biscuits, I like gravy. And then you've got the one vaguely half-sane guy in Wes Streeting, who looks like, as has been reported excellently by you this morning, he might go for it today. You've got his colleagues saying, no, he's far too sane. If he makes it to number 10, we'll destroy him the way Liz Truss was destroyed, and we'll have another leadership contest. So it's just a complete and utter shambles from start to finish. And all the while, we've got still Iran going on. You've still got problems with China going on. You've got massively rising debt. And instead of dealing with that debt, you've got Labour MPs, people like Diane Abbott, saying, well, the bond markets will just have to get in line. So I mean, their complete lack of economic literacy in any way. So I'm sorry to upset everybody this morning, and I shouldn't be grinning through all of it because it's more of a rictus grin than anything else. But I just think this is a total shambles, and it's not going to get any better really, no matter who they put into number 10.
1: What do you make of that breaking news in the past few minutes that Angela Rayner has been cleared by HMRC of deliberate wrongdoing or carelessness over her tax affairs, and that paving the way for a potential leadership bid? Do you think she'll go for it, James? Because in the following interview with The Guardian, she's talking about being bruised by the whole experience. She didn't like the press intrusion, especially when it came to her disabled son's personal life. Do you think that she will step up to the plate?
7: I mean, I certainly hope not, because as I say, there is a sort of delusion amongst some people that this is in any way an impressive political candidate. I think it's a little bit odd that HMRC, where it was briefed for a while, could take 18 months or so to get this done, have managed to get this cleared maybe in time for her to get involved. That smacks of a level of political pressure or something from the inside. Far be it from me to know what's going on there. But regardless, I think she's just a very, very poor candidate. She got into government. She failed to get anywhere near the Labour's own house building targets. They are hopelessly behind on that in the middle of a housing crisis. In fact, the only person she managed to house seemingly was herself. And if I remember this scandal, of all the Labour scandals, correctly, she was using money that the NHS was sending for her disabled son to help her with her housing portfolio, and then was unable to say where it was she was living. It all seems very fishy to me, and I've got absolutely no confidence that she has any ability to govern. Just close your eyes, everybody watching at home, and imagine her across the table from President Xi Jinping, or from Putin, or from anybody for that matter. It just doesn't stand up to any credibility. credibility at all.
0: All right, what about one person you've not mentioned, whose name, I mean, look, and is frankly become a regular on this very programme, the Armed Forces Minister, Al Carnes, Brigadier in Special Forces, as someone who's still a reserve Marine now, someone who knows how to lead, someone who perhaps isn't tainted by some of those stuff from previous Labour governments. He could be a potential, couldn't he?
7: Well, he sounds far too sane again, doesn't he, for the left of the Labour Party to go for this. If he's got any idea of how bond markets work, then definitely he'd be out. But of course, he's also someone who I think I'm right in saying, reported by the political editor of The Critic, Henry Hill, as someone who said he would be committing Britain to Taiwan's defence. So I'm not quite sure what military force we've got to do that. It'd be wonderful if Britain was in a condition to uphold the sovereign integrity of somewhere like Taiwan. But I think he's, what's that line in Top Gun? His mouth might be writing checks his body can't cash. And yet again, you've got a Labour Party now who said that they would do an awful lot of rejuvenation of our armed forces. None of that has been forthcoming at all. So again, if you've got someone in there who actually has any level of reality about the dire situation in which Britain finds itself. I mean, we can't even defend our own shores at the moment, let alone going around the rest of the world. We saw very nobly Labour say they would try and help defend Ukraine again, but with what army, with what divisions? We're hopelessly behind when it comes to the competitors we've got around the world. And unless this guy's whole mission is going to be, I will get Britain back onto a sound and sane economic footing so that we can pay for higher defence, which is something that on all evidence, the Labour Party that's currently in Parliament won't allow him to do. Again, none of it will mean a hill of beans. This is the problem we've got. I think probably the best outcome is that Starmer stays on, fatally weakened and limps for another 18 months or so, not doing quite enough damage to Britain for it to be truly fatal until we get a general election and clear this lot out once and for all.
0: Okay, James, for now.
7: Sorry to upset everybody.
0: Thank you very much indeed. Well, I don't know. I think, and we'll talk to James a little bit later on. I think part of the thing you've got to be across with all of this is people who've said Starmer is rubbish and should go are now the same people who then don't like any potential candidates and, well, maybe Starmer would be better if he stayed and limped on.
1: Yeah. But for the Tories, that would work better for them, wouldn't it? I mean, publicly calling for him to go, but privately, actually, he's
0: wanting him to stay. Yeah,
1: we'd want him to stay because he is so unpopular.
0: I mean, as Nigel Farage said last week,
1: he's our greatest asset.
0: Yeah, yeah, I don't want him to go. Anyway, I'm sure you've got views. We're talking about it all morning, and we'll be talking about it all day because we are expecting something to happen today. And really, it's the beginning of the end. It has to be for the Prime Minister.
1: Just want to bring you this other line from Angela Rayner. We've just told you she's been cleared by HMRC of deliberate wrongdoing or carelessness over her tax affairs. And she's also been asked by the media this morning whether she'd do any deals with Andy Burnham, because we've seen them recently, haven't we, in Manchester together, getting a takeaway. She says explicitly no. When asked if she has done a deal with Andy Burnham, she says, I'm not doing any deals. And she also said, I would not trigger the Prime Minister. But she hasn't ruled out whether she put herself forward for leadership.
0: Yeah, letting someone else pull the starting gun.
1: Who may be Wes Streeting, the Health Secretary, this morning.
0: Yeah, looks like.
1: We'll wait and see.
0: All right, we'll keep you fully up to date. But at 18 minutes past six, time for the weather with Annie.
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6: Hello, good morning, welcome to your latest GB News weather update brought to you from the Met Office. Another day of sunshine and showers to come today, though the sunshine is going to be fairly limited, unfortunately, and so it's going to feel quite cool again for the time of year. We've got a brisk northerly wind that'll be pushing through those showers. Some of these could be fairly slow moving across more southern areas. They bring a risk of hail, lightning, as well as thunder, so do take care if you're travelling. They may bring quite a lot of rain in a short space of time. So with that northerly wind, it will feel much colder than these temperatures suggest, for many of us feeling much more like single figures, which is a little bit below par for the time of year. And that chilly theme will continue through the rest of this week, though this evening the showers will tend to slowly die away and the winds will ease. But still, we can expect some quite frequent showers around rush hour across parts of Scotland, all the way down towards northern England as well. Northern Ireland starting to see that drier weather moving in, so perhaps a brighter start to end to the day for these areas. Still some sunshine here and there. You can see some gaps between the showers, but the brighter colours show that they could be quite heavy if you do get caught in one. Those showers do tend to die away into the evening, though, with clearer skies developing quite widely, particularly across western areas. It's the northwest that will be the chilliest overnight tonight. Meanwhile, across the east, we've got an area of low pressure bringing more in the way of rain and cloud to eastern coast. So slightly mild tonight. Meanwhile, across the east, we've got an area of low pressure bringing more in the way of rain and cloud to eastern coast. So slightly

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1: Now, do stay with us. Still to come, we'll have more on that breaking news that Angela Rayner has been cleared by HMRC of deliberate wrongdoing or carelessness over her tax affairs. Will the Prime Minister survive another day? We're also hearing that Wes Streeting could launch a leadership bid as early as this morning. That's all still to come on GB News Breakfast.
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6: Victories for Hearts and Celtic ensured the Scottish Premiership title race will go down to the final day of the season. Hearts maintained their unbeaten home league record with a comfortable 3-0 victory over Falkirk at Tynecastle, keeping them at the top of the table. Meanwhile, Celtic stayed close behind after a dramatic 3-2 win against Motherwell, secured by a 99th-minute penalty as fans spilled onto the pitch. The result leaves Celtic with a straightforward task, knowing a win over Hearts will see them lift the title in what is set up to be the biggest game in Scottish football in recent memory. That's the latest sport. 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
9: Well, the breaking news this morning is that Angela Rayner has been, it's good timing, she's been cleared of any wrongdoing in relation to her tax affairs.
10: Well, I welcome HMRC's conclusion and they've said that there wasn't any wrongdoing and that I didn't try to avoid paying tax or I wasn't careless in the way in which I conducted myself at the time. And I've never wanted to avoid paying my tax. And for me, that was the most distressing thing, is that people felt that I was tax dodging or trying to set up trusts to avoid tax or being careless by not taking the appropriate advice. And HMRC have concluded that isn't the case.
1: Well, this news could spark a leadership contest if Wes Streeting successfully scrambles together 81 Labour MPs to back him.
9: Follows that meeting, very brief meeting yesterday between Mr Streeting and Keir Starmer, just hours before the King's speech, of course. Quite what was said, we don't know.
1: Yet. Well, MPs met in the Commons soon after, where Conservative leader Kemi Badenoch didn't hold back the punches.
11: Scrapping NHS England, something the Prime Minister announced.

0: 14 months ago. Well, then I suppose the health secretary has been a bit distracted lately, hasn't he? Yeah, hasn't he? Yeah. He's chuntering now. Why don't you just do your job? Do your job. Even worse, Mr. Speaker, is what isn't in the gracious speech. There's no point in giving me dirty looks. We all know what he's been up to.
1: Well, I tell you what, she's improved her performance over recent months, hasn't she? I mean,
2: she was on fire yesterday.
1: She was on fire, but it's an open goal.
2: It is
1: an open goal. Meanwhile, yeah. I mean, to give him his due, he wasn't sat there with his head in his hands. The Prime Minister made light of the situation yesterday.
3: Let me also thank the Leader of the Opposition for the usual warm and generous nature of her contribution. In difficult days, her input is always a ray of sunshine. But we do have one thing in common. Our parties both had tough results in the local elections last week. The difference is, she hasn't noticed.
2: I thought he was uncharacteristically relaxed yesterday. What do you think?
1: It almost feels like a weight has been taken off his shoulders because he knows what's coming.
2: Well, maybe. Maybe that's exactly what it is. Well, Ed Miliband, Andy Burnham and the Defence Minister, Al Carnes, are expected to join the leadership race if one is launched today. Is Labour and is Labour civil war on the brink?
1: Let's talk to former Labour councillor Simon Greaves. Simon, good morning to you. Look, I know you've been on this channel so many times over recent days and defending the Prime Minister, but you've got to face the reality now, haven't we, that a leadership challenge is coming?
4: It certainly looks that way. If you listen to all the briefings and all the froth and all the noise, it sounds like there is a challenge that is on its way, and let's see who actually has the numbers and who actually puts their hat in the ring.
2: Do you think the Prime Minister will fight it? That's what the briefing is in the press this morning. And actually, based on how cool, calm and collected he seemed to be yesterday, speaking after the King's speech, that might indicate either he's ready to fight or he knows what's coming and, as Stephen was saying, perhaps the weight has been lifted off his shoulders.
4: Well, first of all, yes, I do think the Prime Minister will fight any election contest. And the point that you just made there, I think, is going to be very important, because it wouldn't surprise me if over the next few weeks and months, however long this takes, we will see Keir Starmer in a different way that we've not seen before. Mm. Almost more relaxed, bring it on. I thought his speech yesterday in the House of Commons was quite telling as to where he is. And he knows the fundamentals in terms of where the economy is, the volatility that there is in the country. And I think that Prime Minister will say, bring it on then.
1: Well, it's a difference, though, isn't it? Between if it was a face-off with Wes Streeting, it would be one thing. But when you've got various other people throwing their hats into the ring, and it looks like you'd see Angela Rayner in there, very possibly Ed Miliband, very possibly Al Carnes, and never mind the Andy Burnham factor, whatever happens there, that changes the dynamic, doesn't it?
4: Well, it actually makes the whole situation far more complicated for those that want to challenge the Prime Minister. And so they've really got to have their ducks in a row. And it looks to me as though actually they don't. And so the Prime Minister is going to be very clear about where he stands and what he's been doing and what he wants to see. And actually, what are the arguments from any would-be contenders about what their vision is, how they would approach things? We know that that money is difficult. We know that the economy is challenging. So what is their actual plan? I think that will be quite telling.
1: Well, except for, I mean, you're quite right. We would need to hear what their plans are and how they would, you know, take the country forward. But the difference is, up until this point, we've been told the cabinet is unified behind the Prime Minister. Well, if all this starts to happen, we know that isn't the case, don't we? If a number of cabinet members come out and throw their hats into the ring, well, that's them saying, I can do a better job than he's doing.
4: But those people are going to have to walk, they have to make their arguments and deal with all the drama that follows from that, and it won't be pretty. But the cabinet, I believe, is overwhelmingly backing Keir Starmer, and that will come through as time goes on.
2: I wonder, Simon, if you've got any insight into what's going on with Andy Burnham, because yesterday it was being briefed out that he'd, in these secret London talks that he'd had after arriving in London Euston, that he'd managed to find an MP who was willing to stand down and that would trigger a by-election in which Andy Burnham could stand. But that has not been confirmed by anyone.
4: Well, I think if there was a process that was started, it would really flush out the realities of Andy Burnham, because the truth is there is no seat, there is no pathway, there is no safe route of passage for any of this. MPs are in Parliament that have a say on this. Andy Burnham isn't. That's the truth of it, whether he likes it or not.
1: I mean, the reality is, though, that when you look at, various polling, and it's you puts various people head-to-head with Keir Starmer, and Andy Burnham wins hands down, getting a much better result than anybody else.
4: I do recognise that Andy Burnham is very popular. I understand why. Rightly so. He's a popular guy. He's doing a lot of work in Manchester. The problem is, I think, that whoever is in number 10 is in this, over these few years ahead, is going to be incredibly unpopular. And I think MPs have to have an appreciation for the state that things are, the decisions that need to be made. And actually, this is not a popularity contest. This is leading a country.
2: Okay, Simon Greaves, really good to get your perspective on things this morning. Thank you very much.
1: Oh, dear me. I mean,
2: exciting times. Well, anything could happen.
1: It really is exciting. You wouldn't want to be a politician, would you?
2: Who would want to be a politician?
1: I mean, it's absolute madness. Big question is this plunging us into chaos, as the Prime Minister says, or is the Prime Minister causing the chaos, which is how, because of what's happened over the last couple of years? That's for you to decide at the moment, gbnews.com/yoursay.
2: Now, if you're travelling to work or school this morning, here's your traffic and travel update.
5: 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The A92 is closed in both directions from Melville Lodges roundabout to Ladybank Junction due to emergency roadworks. On the M6 northbound in Staffordshire, there are lane closures between Junction 14 and Junction 15 following a road traffic collision. Drivers should expect delays of around 30 minutes, with normal conditions expected between 7 and 7:15 this morning. And on the trains, East Midlands Railway have buses replacing trains between Barton-on-Humber and Cleethorpes. Meanwhile, London Overground services are disrupted between Clapham Junction and Dalston Junction via Denmark Hill. For more travel news, go to gbnews.com.
1: Still to come, we're going to be live in Downing Street all morning, where the action, well, might be happening today. Catherine Forster is there. Morning, Catherine.
6: Yes, good morning. We could well be heading towards our sixth Prime Minister in 7 years. The Prime Minister saying, don't do this, don't plunge the country into chaos. But it feels very much like the chaos is already here.
7: I'm Patrick Christies. 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
1: Right, it's 6:37. The breaking news this morning is that Angela Rayner has today been cleared of any wrongdoing in relation to her tax affairs.
15: Well, I welcome HMRC's conclusion and they've said that there wasn't any wrongdoing and that I didn't try to avoid paying tax or I wasn't careless in the way in which I conducted myself at the time, and I've never wanted to avoid paying my tax. And for me, that was the most distressing thing, is that people felt that I was tax dodging or trying to set up trusts to avoid tax or being careless by not taking the appropriate advice. And HMRC have concluded that isn't the case.
2: Well, that's as the Health Secretary, Wes Streeting, is expected to resign this morning in a bid to oust the Prime Minister.
1: Well, Kemi Badenoch for the Conservatives didn't hold back when she challenged the Health Secretary on the matter.
0: But then I suppose the Health Secretary has been a bit distracted lately, hasn't he? Yeah, hasn't he? Yeah. He's chuntering now. Why don't you just do your job? Do your job. Speech, there's no point in giving me dirty looks. We all know what he's been up to.
2: Well, let's cross now to GB News' chief political correspondent, Catherine Forster, who is live outside Downing Street for us this morning. Morning to you, Catherine. Should we start with Angela Rayner being cleared by HMRC? This is fantastic timing for her, isn't it? If she wants to throw her hat in the ring, if Wes Streeting launches that leadership challenge today.
6: Yes, fantastic timing for Angela Rayner. And it is clear that if, as we expect, Wes Streeting, the Health Secretary, launches his bid to challenge the Prime Minister today, that somebody from the left was always going to stand, whether that be Ed Miliband or Andy Burnham on the soft left, or now the very real possibility that it could be the former Deputy Prime Minister, Angela Rayner, who stood down over £40,000 of unpaid stamp duty on a flat in Hove. She's been cleared of any deliberate wrongdoing or carelessness. She has settled that bill. There was no penalty. And now she's saying that she wants to play her part. So the plot thickens. The Prime Minister in Downing Street saying, do not do this. This would plunge the country into chaos. The government would not be able to be working to make people better off, which is what the they are supposed to be doing. And basically, it's exactly what the Conservatives did, and it's exactly what the Labour Party pledged not to do. They said they'd end the chaos. They said that they would bring stability. They would end the infighting. But the infighting is there. It is well and truly into the open. And so who is going to stand? The Prime Minister will automatically be on the ballot. He says he will fight it. Wes Streeting, the Prime Minister, Angela Rayner, perhaps Ed Miliband, the Energy Secretary, perhaps, or perhaps the Mayor of Greater Manchester, Andy Burnham. We keep hearing that he's got a seat lined up, that some Labour MP is going to stand down to trigger a by-election, which he might then win and come back to Parliament. The problem is, it still hasn't happened. Now, it's now being briefed that Asphal Khan, who is the Labour MP for Manchester Rusholme, is going to agree to stand down. But even if that happens, will the NEC allow Andy Burnham to stand? They blocked him from standing in Gorton and Denton before. They could do so again. Would the timetable for a Labour leadership contest allow for a by-election to be fought? And even if it did, that seat is predicted to go to the Green Party. At the moment, if there was a general election tomorrow, it's estimated the Greens would get 50% of the vote and Labour just 24%. Now, many people think that the so-called King of the North is something special, but there is no clearly winnable seat at this point for Labour anywhere in the country.
2: Catherine, thank you very much.
1: All right, let's get a roundup from our senior political commentator, Nigel Nelson. Nigel, good morning to you. What is your take? I mean, obviously, you know the Labour Party very well, but you've always been balanced on the approach to how this is going. We are at a point of no return, aren't we, as far as this whole process is concerned?
16: Yes, I think that a leadership contest is almost inevitable now. So, yes, we have passed that point of no return. I don't think they should be having it now. And the reason for that is that you shouldn't have one until you've got all the contenders in the ring. Now, clearly, Andy Burnham is a contender and he's not in the ring yet. So the first thing you've got to do is solve the Andy Burnham question, sort of the burning question, really, which means that he needs time to find a seat. Now, in the event that it's true that Afzal Khan will give up his seat, he's only got an 8,200 majority, so it is quite possible Andy Burnham wouldn't capture it. But at least if you've given him the chance to fight that seat, if he loses, then you've solved the Andy Burnham question, and then you can get on with the other contenders in the race.
2: Is it a question that needs to be solved, though, or is it just as simple as he's missed the boat? Because if Wes Streeting goes over the top today and he launches this leadership challenge, Angela Rayner, perfect timing, just been cleared by HMRC, she can stand for the left of the party, then it's a three-way race, isn't it? With Keir Starmer, we're being told, at least, is willing to fight this.
16: Well, we've seen the chaos under the Tories when they kept switching prime minister, and the danger is that if Andy Burnham doesn't come back now, he might come back at some stage in the future, and we have another challenge, and therefore we're going to have another prime minister, and that would be the worst of all possible worlds. So the answer would be get it sorted out now. If Andy Burnham can stand, then he should, but obviously the timing is against him if there's a leadership election immediately.
1: All right, Nigel, we've got to leave it there, but good to see you this morning. Thanks very much indeed.
2: Now, do stay with us. Still to come, will Wes Streeting plunge the Labour Party into civil war today? Perhaps Angela Rayner will as well. She'll be cleared by HMRC. We're going to be speaking to James Murray, Chief Secretary to the Treasury from the government, about this very shortly.
17: Ready to soak up that holiday sunshine?
18: Won't we need some cover?
17: No worries. All sorted.
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18: Hello, are you heading away over the next couple of days? Well, there's some very unsettled weather across central Europe with thunderstorms and large hail, and that is pushing further south. But for the Canary Islands, it's relatively dry, some brighter spells into parts of Spain as well as Italy. That unsettled weather is pushing down from central Europe through the rest of this week. It does look like it will get a little bit drier into next week and over the weekend, however, and temperatures will finally lift up a bit as well. Bye-bye.
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4: £6.48, let's get the government's perspective on everything that's going on. We can talk to the Chief Secretary to the Treasury, James Murray. Good morning to you. You got the short straw today, Mr. Murray, didn't you? Having to speak to the media on all of this. The firing gun has effectively...
5: I always like coming on your programme.
4: Oh, it's very good to hear.
6: We're very happy to see you as
4: you
6: well.
4: You old charmer. But the firing pistol's been started, hasn't it, on this now?
5: On what, sorry?
4: Oh, come on. Aww. On the leadership election.
5: No, there's been no leadership election has been triggered. And look, I think having a leadership election would be the wrong choice for us to take as a party. And let me tell you why I think that. You know, I think it would bring huge instability and it would mean that we would be looking inward as a party. And I think what we should be doing is tackling the challenges that people are facing, what people are telling us of their priorities about the cost of living, about getting NHS waiting lists down, about making sure we're getting the Strait of Hormuz reopened.
6: Right, but Mr. Murray...
5: Those are the kind of things we should be focused on, and that's our responsibility.
6: But Mr. Murray, we understand that the Health Secretary, Wes Streeting, is going to resign today, and he is going to launch a leadership contest, a leadership challenge to the Prime Minister. Now, if that briefing was incorrect, and it's been out in the media now for the best part of 24 hours, then that would have been flatly denied by Mr. Streeting and his team. So we can expect this to happen this morning. Is the Prime Minister ready to take this on?
5: Well, look, there's no shortage of speculation in the media. And the Prime Minister said himself on Monday, if there were a leadership election, he would stand in that leadership election and win and continue as Prime Minister. But I think what's important for me is to emphasise that I think having a leadership election would be the wrong choice for us to take. I think that we should be focusing on the challenges people are facing. I think we have a responsibility as a government to focus on what people are experiencing rather than to look inward and to focus on our own issues as a party. And I think that's a responsibility we have to the people of this country.
4: But there's a fair argument, isn't there, Mr. Murray, to say if you had been focusing on what matters to people, including the cost of living, and all these other issues that you mentioned, we wouldn't be in this position in the first place.
5: Well, no, look, we have been focusing on making sure we fix the public finances, get public services back on their feet, and tackle the cost of living. And look at a good example,
4: which is
5: very current at the moment.
4: For most people, for most of our viewers and listeners this morning, they're not feeling any benefit from that at all.
5: Well, let me tell you one example where I think we are making a real difference, which is around energy bills, because people watching the TV or looking at their phones, seeing what's happening in the Middle East, rightfully might be worried about their energy bills going up. But actually, because of what Rachel Rees did at the budget last year, people's energy bills have come down and will stay down in April, May and June. Now, that's a real help for people right now when people are worried about the cost of living. But is there more to do? Of course there is. And that's why we're focused on investing in energy for the future to bring bills down for good. Now, look, can I just say one thing, which is that we had elections last week and they were a tough set of election results for us. But the message that I took from those elections were that not that people were going against what we had said in 2024 in the general election, but they wanted to feel that change sooner, feel that change quicker, and they were frustrated at not feeling it quick enough. And that's why for us, what's really important as a government is to get on and make sure people can feel that change that we promised.
6: This must be really frustrating for you, Mr. Murray, because we're not talking about your work, are we? We're not speaking about Labour policy. We're talking about the chaos that is engulfing your party. We're talking about Labour's civil war. And this is a party that promised us change, that promised us that there would be no more chaos, there would be no more infighting, that we would have a politics that would tread lightly on our lives. Do you remember that promise? We're so far from that.
5: Well, look, I would much rather be talking about the King's Speech that we had yesterday, and the King's Speech setting out some really important changes we're going to make about the NHS, you know, cutting bureaucracy in the NHS to spend on the front line, about energy independence to make sure we're bringing down bills for good, about social housing renewal, a bill that we're going to be publishing today, changing the system in schools to help children with SEND. You know, there are so many things in our King's Speech yesterday which build on the work we've done already, you know, making it easier to deport foreign criminals, building on the work we've done already to get the asylum backlog down. You know, all of that is really important stuff, and I would much rather be talking about that with you this morning.
4: It's interesting though, isn't it, that I mean, we saw headlines in the papers over the weekend about what the, you know, about the Prime Minister's fight back and you know, he's going to make the cost of living easier for people and all the rest of it, off the back of the elections, off the back of the fact he was facing more pressure. Well, we've all known for months how badly this was going to go for Labour in the local elections. Why does it take direct pressure on the Prime Minister's position before these things are then enacted?
5: Well, no, the King's Speech has obviously been in preparation for some time, and what the King's Speech does is set out the legislative agenda for the new session of Parliament and how we're going to implement what we promised to do in the general election. So, you know, we've been working on this since we got in to office just under 2 years ago. And, you know, if you look at the economy, if you look at the data on the economy that we had just before the war in Iran, you know, it showed strong growth figures, half a percentage point in February. It showed we knew inflation was coming down, unemployment was coming down. It showed that we had the right economic plan. Now, obviously, the war in Iran is going to put pressure on our economy. We know that. We know we're going to feel the impact, even though it's not our war, even though Keir Starmer said we weren't going to follow Trump into the war in Iran. We know that's going to have an impact on us, but we are better prepared to weather what comes our way because of what the Chancellor has done with her economic plan.
6: Angela Rayner has been cleared by HMRC of deliberate wrongdoing or carelessness over her tax affairs. That's the breaking news we've had this morning. Fantastic timing for Angela Rayner, isn't it, if she wants to throw a hat in the ring for this leadership contest?
5: Angela's a friend of mine, and on a personal level, I'm really pleased for her that this has been cleared up. I haven't seen the full details, but I know that, you know, I know how stressful it will have been for her, as it would be for anyone facing this kind of investigation. So on a personal level, I'm really pleased for her that it's been cleared up.
6: Would you support her then if she runs for the leadership? Because she was asked this by The Guardian. She says she's willing to play her part.
5: Well, I think she also said to The Guardian that she wouldn't be triggering a contest. So that's
6: she wouldn't trigger it, but she might take part in it.
5: Get involved in triggering that. Well, look, my position remains, as I said earlier, that I think having a leadership election would be the wrong choice for us as a party. I don't think we should be looking inward. I don't think we should invite the instability that a leadership election would cause. I think we should be focused on what matters to people, on getting the cost of living down, bringing down NHS waiting lists, and taking the right decisions in relation to the war in Iran.
4: We're down just to a few seconds, but I mean, the bottom line is, if you don't change your leader, you're not going to win the next election, are you?
5: We will win the next election by delivering on what we promised to do at the last general election. And look, the election results in the local elections last week were clear that people are frustrated, but that's why we need to make sure we meet what people expect us to do,
4: Minister,
5: and deliver the change that we promised.
4: Appreciate your time. Thank you.
6: We'll be back in a few minutes.
5: Thank you.
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8: 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The A92 is closed in both directions from Melville Lodges roundabout to Ladybank Junction due to emergency roadworks. On the M6 northbound in Staffordshire, all lanes are closed between Junction 14 and Junction 15 following a collision, causing delays of up to 1 hour. Normal traffic conditions are expected between 7:30 and 7:45 this morning. And on the trains, buses replace services between Barton-on-Humber and Cleethorpes on East Midlands Railway, while disruption continues on London Overground between Clapham Junction and Dalston Junction via Denmark Hill. For more travel news, go to gbnews.com.
9: 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I'm a supporter of Help the Persecuted. 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
10: 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UK only. Entrance must be 18 or over. Lines close at 4 p.m. on the 26th of June. 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Entries will be pooled. 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
4: Breaking news this morning, the government is in denial. So it could be argued, as Angela Rayner is cleared by the HMRC of wrongdoing over her tax affairs.
5: On what, sorry? No, there's been no leadership election has been triggered.
6: Well, that's been revealed just hours before the Health Secretary, Wes Streeting, is set to potentially ignite a day of Labour anarchy.
4: Well, the reports are that he's going to resign from Sir Keir Starmer's government this morning and launch his leadership challenge. But as the Conservative leader put it yesterday, shouldn't he just get on with his job?
12: Well, then I suppose the Health Secretary has been a bit distracted lately, hasn't he? Yeah, hasn't he? Yeah. He's chuntering now. Why don't you just do your job? Do your job. Speech. There's no point in him giving me dirty looks. We all know what he's been up to.
13: Well, the Prime Minister is urging MPs not to plunge the country into chaos, but it feels very much like the chaos is already here. And now Angela Rayner has sorted her tax affairs with HMRC.
6: And it's being reported that Wes Streeting is not the only one eyeing up number 10. Andy Burnham, Angela Rayner, Ed Miliband, they could all throw their hats in the ring, especially after that breaking news about Angela Rayner's tax affairs. It's all to play for after the Prime Minister failed to convince backbenchers that he's the right man for the job.
14: Because whilst immigration is down, we need to do more. Whilst violent crime is down, it needs to be lower. Whilst NHS waiting lists are down, we must go further.
4: Well, it looks like Labour is on the brink of civil war and Britain potentially facing its sixth Prime Minister in 7 years.
15: Good morning. Another day of sunshine and showers to come today. The showers could be quite heavy. They bring a risk of hail and thunder. I'll have all the details for you a little later on.
4: It's just gone 7 o'clock. I'm Stephen Dixon.
6: I'm Ellie Costello, and this is GB News Breakfast. Can we just talk about James Murray, who, I mean, God love him coming on to do the government round today.
4: It's a tough gig.
6: It's a tough gig today. But you said, oh, about this leadership challenge. Sorry, what? What's going on?
4: Has the starting pistol been fired?
6: Has the starting pistol been fired? On what?
4: Oh, I mean, please. To be fair, maybe he's got a sense of humour.
6: Yeah.
4: Give him that. I'll give him that.
6: Well, he is a supporter and he's doing a very good job of supporting the Prime Minister because that's exactly what the Prime Minister is saying. But how long is that line going to hold? Especially if rumours are to be believed and the briefing is to be believed that Wes Streeting is going to resign as Health Secretary today and is going to launch that leadership challenge.
4: Have we got that? Can we play that start? Supper.
6: It is remarkable. No.
4: But anyway, it's one of those strange situations we're in now. But also, I mean, I noticed one of the ministers who resigned, whose name I've forgotten now, Alex something Davies, who we talked to on the programme only last week, backing the Prime Minister, and now she's resigned, saying she can't support him anymore. But that's politics for you. You can't just believe everything that you're told, can you?
6: Alex Davies-Jones.
4: That's her.
6: That's who she is, yeah.
4: Yeah, talked to her last week. No, it's all fine. Everything's fine. It's all good. Mm. Now she's quit.
6: But as you can see, things happen in a flash, don't they? They can happen in an instant. And we could have a very, very different story by lunchtime today, especially with that news that Angela Rayner has been cleared of any wrongdoing in relation to her tax affairs. Fantastic timing for Angela Rayner.
4: Yeah.
6: If she wants to throw a hat in the ring, that is.
4: Yeah, well, I mean, she said she will throw a hat into the ring if someone else fires the starting pistol, which we expect to be Wes Streeting, who is likely to resign from Cabinet this morning and launch his own leadership bid.
16: Well, I welcome HMRC's conclusion, and they've said that there wasn't any wrongdoing and that I didn't try to avoid paying tax or I wasn't careless in the way in which I conducted myself at the time. And I've never wanted to avoid paying my tax. And for me, that was the most distressing thing, is that people felt that I was tax dodging or trying to set up trusts to avoid tax or being careless by not taking the appropriate advice. And HMRC have concluded that isn't the case.
6: Okay, so that's what Angela Rayner has to say. And as we were speaking about there, Stephen asked the government a little bit earlier, has the starting gun been fired on the leadership challenge? They seem to be in denial over this.
5: Well, look, there's no shortage of speculation in the media. And the Prime Minister said himself on Monday, if there were a leadership election, he would stand in that leadership election and win and continue as Prime Minister. But I think what's important for me is to emphasise that I think having a leadership election would be the wrong choice for us to take. I think that we should be focusing on the challenges people are facing. I think we have a responsibility as a government to focus on what people are experiencing rather than to look inward and to focus on our own issues as a party. And I think that's a responsibility we have to the people of this country.
4: All right, let's talk to our chief political correspondent, Catherine Forster, who's live in Downing Street this morning. I mean, look, the reality is, Catherine, whatever the minister has to say, I mean, I'll eat my hat if the firing pistol isn't done today. I mean, Wes Streeting is going to kick all this off, isn't he?
13: It feels very much like it, and it's quite surreal. This is the fourth day I've been standing on Downing Street, and the government are still putting out this everything's pretty normal, nothing much to see here message, when clearly that is not the case at all. We are expecting the Health Secretary, Wes Streeting, who marched up the street yesterday, was out 16 minutes later looking pretty chipper, to resign as Health Secretary as soon as this morning and launch a leadership bid. We're told that he's got the numbers, although I don't think Number 10 entirely buy that, because reports that his allies were ringing people known to be pretty loyal to Starmer, and also reports that they were saying to MPs, support Wes now, but you can always transfer your vote later. That's not the case. You can't transfer your vote unless somebody withdraws. So we are likely going to find out sooner rather than later, but the big development this morning, of course, is Angela Rayner, the former Deputy Prime Minister, who has now been cleared by the HMRC over that tax row regarding £40,000 of unpaid stamp duty on a flat in Hove. Now, she has paid that debt. There wasn't any penalty given. HMRC have cleared her of deliberate wrongdoing or carelessness. So that removes the obstacle to her potentially standing. Because if West Streeting stands, the Prime Minister has said that he will fight it. There's no way on earth that the left of the party is going to allow that battle to go unchallenged. So it would be potentially Angela Rayner, potentially the Energy Secretary Ed Miliband, who we hear may also have the numbers. And what of Andy Burnham, the Mayor of Greater Manchester, the most popular Labour politician in the country, and the one that all the polling suggests would be the only one who would immediately improve Labour's fortunes? Well, we are hearing that he has got a seat lined up. We've heard similar before, but it could be announced today. That seat is Afzal Khan, who is in Manchester Rush Home. He's a long-standing ally of Andy Burnham. But even if that happened, the NEC could block Andy Burnham again, or the timetable for the leadership could rule him out. Even if all that went Andy Burnham's way, there's no guarantee he would win that seat, because at the moment it's projected, if there were a general election tomorrow, that the Greens would win it by 50% of the vote. So the Prime Minister urging colleagues not to do this, not to plunge the party and the country into chaos. Those messages, though, at the moment are not being heeded.
6: Catherine there for us in Downing Street. It could be a very busy morning for you, Catherine. Thank you very much.
4: Let's talk to Reform UK councillor for Epping Forest, newly minted, we should say. Jamie McIver, good to see you this morning, councillor.
17: Thank you.
6: Congratulations.
4: Thank you. I wonder, what is this good or bad for Reform? I mean, Nigel Farage was only half joking, wasn't he, when he said, well, I want Keir Starmer to stay.
17: Well, I look, first of all, I think it doesn't matter who leads the Labour Party. Reform UK are in an incredible position, doing an outstanding job in local government. And we've got the leader that everyone wants to be Prime Minister. So I don't think there's any, makes no difference. But what I do think is very useful for Reform is our message has always been, look at the others, the Uni Party, Labour, Tories. They're not interested in you, they're not interested in people, because I genuinely don't think they are. They're only interested in themselves and pursuing their own careers. And actually what you're now seeing is the Labour Party are just as bad as the Tory Party when it comes to all of this, fighting like rats in a sack, another Prime Minister that's not delivering anything for the British people. And actually it's just further proving why the country needs radical reform and why the country needs a reform government.
4: But it's so interesting, there's a clip we show in some of our promos of Camilla Tominey, talking to Richard Tice, where she says, you're all fighting like rats in a sack. I think that was over the time Zia Yusuf initially resigned as chairman and obviously has come back in a different role. But however, that's an accusation that can be levelled and has been levelled at Reform in the past. Every party.
17: I've been in the party. Of course, as in a party, you have disagreements, of course. And actually in Reform, we have lively debate. You know, we have hundreds of active branches that frequently debate policy. We debate all the time. Our council groups debate policy. We're actually in government in a number of councils in a local way. So obviously, we actually have a party where people have a facility to debate. I know from being a member of the Tory party, you can't have an opinion. I know that because I've been there. And I'm sure in a Labour Party it's the same. Anyone that criticises Keir Starmer, they're gone. We've seen it with some of the parliamentary parties. So I disagree. I think that there's a very big distinction between the Uni Party, their lack of delivery, and their obsession with fighting each other for top jobs, rather than Reform UK, where we're all united behind our leader. We all want our leader to be Prime Minister, and everybody's fighting for that cause. Our mission is to make Nigel Farage Prime Minister and save the country. Could you tell me the mission of the Labour Party? Could you tell me the mission of the Liberal Democrats? Could you tell me the mission of the Tory Party? They don't have a mission. They don't have a plan.
6: Can we talk about Andy Burnham, who is looking for a safe Labour seat in Manchester? We were hearing yesterday that he'd found one. He'd found an MP that was willing to stand down and trigger a by-election. Is there such a thing now as a safe Labour seat? Because I'd imagine if a by-election were to be called in Manchester, Reform and whoever else would throw the kitchen sink at that by-election.
17: Well, I think the truth is there's no safe seat for any party. And I think the idea that we used to, you know, take the electorate for fools and just assume that they'll all go in like nodding dogs and vote for a party is part of the reason why we're going to see the Uni Party be completely extinct. The establishment parties have always just assumed there's such a thing as a safe Labour seat, a safe Tory seat. Truth be told, when herd moves, it moves. Just look at Essex County Council's election results. So-called safe Tory area, they're gone, a lot of them. So I think actually the truth of the matter is if Andy Burnham runs for Parliament, I think we'll end up with another Reform UK MP, and then we'll probably then end up with a Reform UK Mayor of Manchester, and hopefully that would trigger an early general election. That would be my wish, and I'll pray for that every day. But I think the truth is there is no such thing as a safe Labour seat. And why would anyone vote Labour? Why would anyone want to vote Labour right now? Why would anybody want to do that? And also, how insincere...
4: Well, to be fair, lots of people want to vote Labour. I mean, I know it's not in your mindset. I mean, I know you're obviously coming at it from a very different position, but there's still plenty of people who want to vote Labour.
6: I mean, they won a landslide not even 2 years
17: well,
6: ago.
17: Well, I think if you look at the vote share and look...
4: Well, 34%. It was a low vote share.
17: Jeremy Corbyn got more votes than Keir Starmer, if we're going to play that game. But I think the truth be told, there are people that are going to vote Labour. Of course there are. And there are people that I think are voting Labour in a very unenthusiastic way. I think if you look at when I go canvassing, if I meet a lefty, I'm almost certain they're going to vote Labour because there isn't a Green candidate at the moment. That seems to be the feedback I get. But the truth is, the Labour Party has fundamentally let down the country. And whether you're on the left or right of politics, you recognise that and you feel that in your pocket, whether you're a lefty or somebody that votes for a more conservative leaning party. The cost of living is hitting everybody. People with no income, people with a normal income, people with significant income. Everyone is being battered by the cost of living. Nobody has enthusiasm to keep this government in place.
4: But then what you've got to surely then be wary of is who may take over from Keir Starmer if this whole process starts. I mean, yes, you can perhaps say, well, there are questions about what Ed Miliband would do or what Angela Rayner would do, even what Andy Burnham would do, because he seems to have shifted significantly to the left. But should Wes Streeting get in? Should someone like Al Carnes get in? Perhaps you're going to face someone who actually can put up a lot more of a challenge than Keir Starmer's proving to be.
17: Well, I think Keir Starmer has been a horrendous as Prime Minister, and I find it staggering that he will be on the wall in Downing Street with a portrait for history as a Prime Minister. How, if someone like Keir Starmer can make it to number 10, that's a worry for me. Who replaces Keir Starmer will obviously be up to the Labour Party, but I do genuinely believe that the Labour Party brand is so dead, just like the Tory brand. It's so done. It's betrayed people.
6: I mean, Kevin Baynott was on fire though yesterday. Yeah. Jamie, got to admit, she was good in the house.
17: Yeah, and I thought I loved her outfit as well. Actually,
6: yeah,
17: I
6: she looked lovely.
17: But what I will say as well, when it comes to the Labour Party, is all of these people that are the runners and riders, they've all sat and backed the bad decisions of this government. How can you take any of them seriously? And that's the same problem the Tory front bench have got. They presided over the decline of the country. So whoever Labour Party ends unless it's a radical backbencher.
4: Oh, you've opened yourself up for it, Jamie, you know, because a number of those front benchers who you say saw the decline of the country and the Conservatives are now Reform MPs.
17: Well, actually, if you look at their record, and Nigel has been very selective of who he allows into our party. If you look at Robert Jemrick, he resigned over the number one issue, which was immigration. Suella did all she could, especially when it comes to the hate marches. No one backed her. They've been very open about this. And they would accept themselves. I think Suella Braverman was the first Tory to actually apologise for the state of the country. But the truth is, if you look at the Labour Party and compare that to what the Tories did to our country, what they have done is significantly worse in a ramped up period of time. You know, abolishing jury trials, these people have gone out and defended it. Getting rid of the winter fuel payment, these people went and defended it. And I could go on and on. I really don't see how any of those front bench Labour colleagues of Keir Starmer could possibly have the brass neck to say to the British people that they've got a plan to save the country when they have literally systematically been a part of some of the worst decline this country has seen.
6: Just before we let you go, Jamie, what's your reaction to the breaking news this morning that Angela Rayner has been cleared by HMRC of deliberate wrongdoing or carelessness over her tax affairs? It's good timing for her, isn't it, if she wants to throw her hat in the ring?
17: Have you ever been at an airport and thought, I'm 100% going to miss that flight, and then by some miracle you end up getting on and you sit on a plane, you think, how did that happen? Yeah. I think that's exactly what's gone on there.
6: Okay. Jamie, thank you very much.
4: Right, lots more still to come on all of this, but although it might seem like it's a dismal day for the Prime Minister today, what's the weather actually going to do for you? Here's Annie.
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15: Hello, good morning, welcome to your latest GB News weather update brought to you from the Met Office. Another day of sunshine and showers to come today, though the sunshine is going to be fairly limited, unfortunately, and so it's going to feel quite cool again for the time of year. We've got a brisk northerly wind that'll be pushing through those showers. Some of these could be fairly slow moving across more southern areas. They bring a risk of hail, lightning, as well as thunder, so do take care if you're travelling. They may bring quite a lot of rain in a short space of time. So with that northerly wind, it will feel much colder than these temperatures suggest, for many of us feeling much more like single figures, which is a little bit below par for the time of year. And that chilly theme will continue through the rest of this week, though this evening the showers will tend to slowly die away and the winds will ease. But still, we can expect some quite frequent showers around rush hour across parts of Scotland, all the way down towards northern England as well. Northern Ireland starting to see that drier weather moving in, so perhaps a brighter start to end to the day for these areas. Still some sunshine here and there. You can see some gaps between the showers, but the brighter colours show that they could be quite heavy if you do get caught in one. Those showers do tend to die away into the evening, though, with clearer skies developing quite widely, particularly across western areas. It's the northwest that will be the chilliest overnight tonight. Meanwhile, across the east, we've got an area of low pressure bringing more in the way of rain and cloud to eastern coast. So slightly milder here, quite a lot of cloud around, but still a cold northerly wind coming down the North Sea here. So for Friday, I think for most of us, it's going to be a drier day with high pressure coming in just for a time. So that means fewer showers, not entirely dry. You can see there's still a few showers here and there, particularly across the south coast later in the day. And across the east, it will still feel chilly with that northerly wind persisting into the afternoon. So temperatures here closer to 10 or 11 degrees. Have a great day. Bye-bye.
18: Expect warm spells with the odd rude interruption. 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
6: Now, do stay with us. Still to come, is Angela Rayner on the cusp of launching her own leadership campaign? Well, she had just been cleared of any wrongdoing by HMRC, so it'd be good timing for her if she does. Will she give Wes Streeting a run for his money? We're going to be talking about all of this next with Stanley Johnson.
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5: Right, it's 7:22, and let's talk to a guest this morning who's got a bit of an insight into all of this in various ways, because he's a former MEP, he's an author, and he is the dad of a former Prime Minister who's been in a similar situation. Stanley Johnson, good to see you this morning. Thanks for being here. What is surprising, chatting in the break, is that, I mean, you basically come on as a supporter of Keir Starmer.
6: I saw what total damage the Tory party did to itself when it got rid of Boris. As far as I could see, it was a kind of ruthless assassination. And actually, the Tory party just did not recover for a very long time. Now, you could say, as a Conservative supporter, why would I worry if the Labour Party disintegrates as a result of this? Well, I think that this sort of situation, you have to say, actually, party doesn't come first, country comes first. And if I look at the damage which lies out there, the potential damage on any of the scenarios, except for Starmer staying in power, I flinch. I'm horrified. I look at what the bond market was already doing yesterday, the prospect of another
5: But then if you're going to follow the line of saying you put country before party, which is what we were told ahead of the general election was what they were going to do, then surely the Prime Minister would look at where we are and say, I'm not doing a very good job, it's time for me to go.
6: If I were the Prime Minister, I wouldn't say that. I would look, for example, at the King's speech. You know, the poor King, if I might say, use those words, was rather, as it were, shoveled aside, and he made a very, very good speech. I think there were 19 or 35, I can't remember now, specific promises the government was making. They added up to something quite sensible. For me, as you know, you introduced me as a former MEP. Well, I was not only a former MEP, I spent years and years working for the European Commission. Honestly, I believe if one thing went wrong with the British economy over the last few years, it is this absence, this break with Europe. And what was revolutionary, if you like, about the King's speech was the clear statement he made about the willingness to rejoin Europe in some sense. I think we'll get there in the end in terms of the common market and the customs union. But at least this is a really important first step. And I worry that that key economic and political gesture, key, by the way, in geopolitical terms as well, is going to get drowned out in the furore of an election.
7: But Stanley, that makes people very, very nervous getting closer to the EU. They voted to leave the EU in their droves and they feel as though it's a betrayal of Brexit.
6: I look at the polls, you look at the polls. All the polls I've seen for the last year show a very clear majority of people wanting to get back in touch with Europe. And correct me if I'm wrong about this, but I don't think I am wrong. So it was a knife-edge vote back in 2016. It would not be a knife-edge vote today, I believe.
5: Right, well, except we're seeing... this is where polls are very difficult because, yes, there's always been... You say, in the aftermath of Brexit, the polls always seem to indicate that more people actually would not have voted that way. However, now we're seeing a

0: Real surge in the polls for reform. Now, you're not going to get very many people to say, I'd support reform, but I'd vote to go back into the EU, are you? I mean, it'd be surprising if you did.
1: Well, I'm not going to be bemused by this rush of enthusiasm for reform. I was at a party the other day, and I do know Nigel Farage. Actually, I rather like him. You might say he's a cheery chap. So I said to Nigel, as far as I'm concerned, I think you've got two things which will really get you going. You need to be pro-Europe and you need to be pro-environment.
0: But Nigel, that went down well.
1: Nigel moved on.
2: I'm sure I did.
1: So the next.
2: Yeah. Stanley, we're now facing a situation, though, aren't we, of six prime ministers in 7 years. Do you think this is the culture that we are now a part of, that we just flip prime ministers and none of them will serve any more than 18 months to 2 years?
1: Well, you make my point. You make my point. I mean, I say at this stage, you have to say what is good for the country, and what is good for the country is not another great kerfuffle as we try to get a new prime minister. And it'll be the worst outcome. Any outcome you can see would be worse than the current one. That's how I see it.
0: But is this an argument to say either the system's broken or we're not getting the right people at the top? Mm. I mean, the last sort of long-serving prime minister we had really was David Cameron.
1: Well,
0: I mean, no disrespect to Boris, but and it was a very difficult time when he was in office with COVID and all the rest of it. But perhaps we've had a succession of leaders who have not been able to deliver what the country needs.
1: I'm not going to support that one, because I do think, as I said right at the beginning, that the Tory party did a completely unnecessary assassination of Boris, and it has paid the price. It did pay the price at the following elections, and is continuing to pay the price now. I think I stand where I began here. I would prefer not to have an election at all. I would prefer Starmer to win. I'd prefer Starmer, with the support he has of a very large parliamentary majority, to press on now and do some of the good things the King outlined yesterday. That's where I am on this.
2: Mm. But the leadership challenge looks to be inevitable, Stanley, and Sir Keir Starmer, as much as you may like him, is polling as the most unpopular prime minister in history.
1: He is going to fight. He is, as I understand it, he has a de facto right to be a candidate, and I understand he's going to exercise that right. And I would put a little bit of money on him not losing. How about that?
0: Okay. Well, you know, if your money's where your mouth is, that says a lot, Stanley. Looks really good to see you this
1: morning. Very nice to be here.
2: Thank you, Stanley. Indeed. Let us know what you think. You will certainly have a view on all of that. gbnews.com/yoursay.
0: It's interesting, though, isn't it? Interesting. All right, still to come, we're going to be back in Downing Street, because that's where the action could well be happening in the next few hours. And Catherine Forster is there.
3: Yes, well, here we go again. Potentially, we're heading towards a sixth prime minister in just 7 years. Wes Streeting, the health secretary, and expected to announce his leadership bid today. And now Angela Rayner, former deputy PM, has been cleared by the HMRC.
4: Thank you, Britain, for the thousands of you who are becoming friends of GB News each and every week. Good morning, this is the latest AI travel news from gbnews.com. On the M6 northbound in Staffordshire, all lanes are closed between junctions 14 and 15 due to a collision, causing 50-minute delays. Normal flow is expected by 8:15 this morning. On the M1 southbound in Hertfordshire, lanes are restricted due to a collision, with conditions returning to normal around 8:45. And on the trains, East Midlands railway services are replaced by buses between Barton-on-Humber and Cleethorpes, while London Overground faces disruption between Clapham Junction and Dalston Junction. For more travel news, go to gbnews.com.
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3: Now, do you stay with us? Angela Rayner has just been cleared of any wrongdoing in relation to her tax affairs. Now, this is just hours before Wes Streeting is expected to resign from Cabinet and launch his own leadership bid. So anything could happen this morning.
4: Well, it could. It's interesting. We keep saying this, that we expect Wes Streeting to resign this morning. Is that what he went in yesterday to tell the Prime Minister?
3: It certainly could have been that way. It was a very short conversation. You can't imagine it was a very kiss and make up and cuddly conversation.
4: I don't think so, no. Mm. But it's, we expect it to happen, but I mean, you never say never. Meanwhile, the government, though, is sort of in denial a little bit.
5: No, there's been no leadership election has been triggered. And look, I think having a leadership election would be the wrong choice for us to take as a party. And let me tell you why I think that. You know, I think it would bring huge instability and it would mean that we would be looking inward as a party.
3: Well, let's cross now to GB News Chief Political Correspondent Catherine Forster, who is live outside Downing Street for us. Morning again to you, Catherine. James Murray there saying he doesn't want to see a leadership election, but it looks as though it may be inevitable.
6: Yes, they certainly don't want to see it. The Prime Minister's message is that he is going nowhere. He will fight any challenge and fundamentally saying, don't do this. It's going to plunge the party and by extension the country into chaos. It would take weeks or months. This is a government who was elected to bring change, to make people better off. They've just had a catastrophic beating in elections in England, Wales and Scotland. If they now get bogged down in a leadership election, how is that going to look to the public? But it seems that many Labour MPs are not listening. They've just had enough. They've decided that the Prime Minister is toxic for them. They're worried about losing their seats and they want him gone. So this morning, and worth saying that Wes Streeting's aides, who normally pretty helpful, have absolutely gone very, very quiet indeed. So we will only know this happened when it happens, but what we are expecting is that the Health Secretary, Wes Streeting, will resign this morning. This NHS figures coming out at about 9:30. They will no doubt pick the best bits from that, but that Wes Streeting will then resign and saying he is challenging the Prime Minister for the leadership. To do that, he needs 81 MPs to sign publicly a letter. He then has to approach the NEC. Number 10 is still not entirely convinced that Wes Streeting has those numbers, but we are likely to find out soon. The other big news this morning is that Angela Rayner, the former Deputy Prime Minister, has been cleared by HMRC over any deliberate wrongdoing or carelessness over the fact that she owed £40,000 in stamp duty on a flat that she bought on the south coast of England. She has now paid that debt. She's given some interviews this morning saying that she felt bruised by the whole experience and that also it worried her that people might have felt that she was in it for herself. So she is potentially back in the running too. There's no way that Wes Streeting is going to be the only person to stand. There will be somebody from the left, whether it be Angela Rayner, whether it be Ed Miliband, whether it be Andy Burnham, the Mayor of Greater Manchester. Of course, the big problem he has, he doesn't have a seat. We keep hearing that he's got somebody lined up. We're hearing now that Afzal Khan, who is the Manchester Rush Home MP, a longtime ally of Andy Burnham, may be prepared to stand down. Even if he does, the NEC may not let Andy Burnham stand. They blocked him in Gorton and Denton. The timetable for a leadership contest might mean that he doesn't have time to fight a by-election and get in. And even if all those hurdles are overcome, that seat is currently projected to go to the Greens if there was general election tomorrow by a whopping 50% of the vote. So we really don't know what happens next, but it looks very much like we could be heading towards a sixth Prime Minister in just 7 years.
4: What I was intrigued by, Catherine, is James Murray saying that we shouldn't be having this at all now, because what we should be doing is focusing on the crises that we're facing. I mean, there's international crises, but ultimately there's cost of living, there's defence, there's all these issues. I mean, my point, which he didn't really answer, to be fair, is that if you'd focused on those already, we wouldn't be in this position, would we?
6: Well, the government would say they're doing a whole load of things that will bring positive change. They'll say, look at the renters' rights reforms, look at the workers' rights bill. They're doing a lot of long-term infrastructure investments that I think most people would welcome. But of course, the long-term stuff is going to take years and years to begin to show any benefit to the public. And the public want change now. So many people are convinced that Keir Starmer is the problem, but there is no unity whatsoever in Labour about who should take his place. I mean, I spoke to a minister yesterday who was in absolute despair. There's plenty of Labour MPs that just cannot believe that they're going to do this and do this now. But then on the other hand, I spoke to a Red Wall MP who just went, we've got to get rid of him. We've got to get rid of him, even though they don't know what comes next. Somebody else said to me that he thought that if Angela Rayner ran, that her whole campaign would implode. We may not have very long till we find out.
3: Okay, Catherine Forster there in Downing Street. Thank you so much.
4: Right, still to come for you, the Prime Minister is yet to respond to the news that Angela Rayner has been cleared over her tax affairs. Will we hear anything from Number 10 today? Very difficult to say. We're going to talk through this whole situation and have a look at some newspapers with Charlotte Griffiths and James Heal in a moment.
3: But first, here's your forecast across Europe.
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10: Hello, are you heading away over the next couple of days? Well, there's some very unsettled weather across central Europe with thunderstorms and large hail, and that is pushing further south. But for the Canary Islands, it's relatively dry, some brighter spells into parts of Spain as well as Italy. That unsettled weather is pushing down from central Europe through the rest of this week. It does look like it will get a little bit drier into next week and over the weekend, however, and temperatures will finally lift up a bit as well. Bye-bye.
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4: 7.43, let's go through the papers and, well, just the news of the day, really. With yes. Editor-at-large at the Mail on Sunday, Charlotte Griffiths, and the deputy political editor at The Spectator, James Heal. Good morning to you both.
17: Good morning.
4: Where do we start? Do we start with Angela Rayner, or do we start with Wes Streeting? Take your pick, James.
17: I'll start with Angela Rayner, who's making the news this morning, having been cleared by HMRC. And, of course, this is all exquisite timing, because there seems to be a consensus in the Labour Party that's going to be one candidate from the right, which is Wes Streeting, and one candidate from the soft left. And there was a lot of discussion in Westminster last night that actually Angela Rayner, the wind has gone out of her sails. There isn't the momentum behind her campaign. So what does she need? She needs a good news story. And voila, this morning, we get the news has been cleared by HMRC. It looks like she'll take the soft left slot at the moment because Andy Bunner is out of Parliament and Ed Miliband is in two minds about standing.
3: I'm fascinated by the fact that the news dropped this morning. Can I actually ask you a question, James? Has she known about this for a long time and then she's decided to choose this morning to drop it? Because the timing is so coincidental, isn't it?
17: I mean, I think she had a steer for a while that she was going to be fine on this and they were waiting for it to be cleared. I don't know exactly when she found out, and I think it doesn't really go out in the Guardian story, which has broken the news. Mm-hmm. But I certainly think that she needs to get a good news story out here, and it's very convenient. And I'm sure that when she does her next interview, she'll be very much asked that same question, which is when exactly did she find out? Because it's not too clear from the ITV and Guardian pieces she's done this morning.
3: Yeah. Would there be pressure on HMRC to have a
4: sort this out?
3: Yeah, sort this out. Yeah, today.
17: I mean, look, the authority will say we followed the usual process, and I'm sure they did. But there's always pressure, certainly, and it was clearly a very public demand. And I think we've seen lots of these kind of stories in recent years.
4: What do you make, Charlotte? We talked to James Murray earlier on, and all we're getting from ministers, I know they're a bit hamstrung at the moment, but is no, this shouldn't be happening. No, Keir Starmer's the right man to lead the ship. It seems like they're ignoring reality, right? And I just wonder, why aren't they saying, all right, looks like this is going to happen. This is what we should be defending. This is what Keir has to defend. Mm. Rather than sort of going, oh, it's not happening.
3: Nothing to see here. He literally said that, didn't he? He said, what are you talking about, Stephen, or something?
10: Yes.
3: Yeah. I thought it was amazing that he cited Rachel Reeves as his kind of defence of the government and said that people are frustrated that there hasn't been change. The whole campaign was on change, and now it's been 2 years. And he's saying, well, I don't understand why this has happened.
4: I'll tell you what struck me as well, because when we've challenged them about change and things, up until about 3 weeks ago, the one thing every minister said on this programme was, well, just look at waiting lists. Waiting lists are down, waiting lists are down. And now they say, well, we need to do more on waiting lists. And I've noticed that. Is that because the only sort of positive thing they've got to point to is something where Streeting's done?
17: That'll be very much a part of the rhetoric, yeah, certainly. I mean, they've obviously been a huge amount of investment in the NHS. That's been the big gamble, actually, this government. They put £29 billion at the last spending review into the NHS. And, of course, who's the person riding high at the moment? It's the health minister. And we've obviously got those NHS statistics out later today. I mean, Wes Streeting was due to give his big speech today. I suspect they'll show a good news story for him, but I suspect it's all going about whether he resigns or not.
3: So if he fires that starting gun today, Will it be before or after that speech, do you think?
17: He's
4: not giving it, is he?
17: Yeah, he's not giving the speech anymore. I think that the question is about what time... Does he have the 81 names necessary to trigger a ballot?
3: Does he have the numbers?
17: Yeah, I mean, precisely. I mean, there's basically about 90 MPs calling for the Prime Minister to go, but of course they're from different factions, different wings. They wouldn't necessarily back West Streeting. And there's been a lot of misinformation about this being spread, which is that, you know, oh, you can back someone and then they can transfer your vote. Yes, you can transfer your vote, but only if that candidate drops out. Mm. So you're not going to get soft left people backing West Streeting because then they can't drop out until he does. And I think Wes has always wanted the Premiership and he's not going to drop out anytime soon.
4: Which is why you need a stalking horse.
3: Yeah, exactly. And it's so funny that Angela Rayner keeps saying we all need to pull together at a time like this. It's just the irony. I mean, not the irony, it's kind of a ridiculous thing to say. Mm. Yeah, and the stalking horse, that kind of came and went very quickly, didn't it?
4: Yeah,
3: it did. The whole thing was just calamitous, wasn't it?
18: Yeah, and you tell by the King's face, by the way.
3: I know that
18: he's supposed to look neutral, but I'm sure I could see him eye rolling somehow without actually moving his eyes, if such a thing is possible.
3: But we had reports, didn't we, which it was extraordinary reporting, Charlotte, that Buckingham Palace had to ring number 10 the night before the King's speech to say, essentially, are we still on for tomorrow?
18: Yeah.
3: Do you still need the King? Because we have a Prime Minister who may not even be Prime Minister in a few months' time.
18: Yeah, and I got the impression from the reporting that the aides were not only saying, are we still on for tomorrow, but, you know, they really didn't want it to be on. They wanted to cancel it, I think, because obviously they saw what was going to happen this week. And it was embarrassing for the King, you know, making him read that out. Of course, he has no choice but to read out 37 bills. But, you know, it's embarrassing. It made a fool of him, really, in a way. Mm.
17: And dragging the King into politics as well, which is the one thing the palace always wants to avoid. And so they're trying to look after their principal.
4: But in a way, if for some reason, the King had decided to send a representative instead, it would have also looked a bit like he was dabbling in politics, wouldn't it? By saying, there's chaos, I don't want to be involved in it.
18: Yeah,
4: but he couldn't win.
18: Or if it had been cancelled, it would have totally looked like he couldn't win. And the whole thing has been deeply embarrassing. And it does make a laughingstock of our nation. And actually, we're very good at pomp and ceremony. That's the one thing we're good at, that you imagine other countries would look at the ceremony at this King's speech yesterday and think, gosh, you know, what an amazing country. But actually, no, it looked like a complete joke in retrospect. And all that ermine just makes it look more like a sort of comedy disaster zone.
4: The Chancellor's just gone into Downing Street.
18: Oh.
4: She's walked down Downing Street this morning, and as you can imagine, as you will have seen over the last few days, reporters shout a lot at them. Mm. But she's answered back.
18: Oh.
4: She was asked if she was worried about the impact of a potential leadership race on the economic policies. And she said, Labour MPs have got an important decision to make today.
18: Mm.
4: But the numbers show the economy is growing, etc., etc., etc. Decisions I made as Chancellor to improve the economy. We shouldn't put that at risk.
3: An important decision to make.
18: It's interesting that she said that for the first time. That is kind of firing the starting gun. Who would have thought it would have come from Rachel?
17: Well, I think that it's a couple of things. One of which is she obviously presumably to be the Prime Minister to see him talk about the GDP growth figures. Obviously, I suspect the leadership will very much be dominating the sort of background of that conversation. The second point, as you say, is that, you know, she is trying to position herself, I think, for post-Starmer life, which is that there's been briefings in the FT suggesting allies want her to stay on to kind of look after the situation facing our economy. There's been some suggestions that actually if you're soft left person wins, they will commit to keeping Rachel Reeves there as a way of ensuring stability with the bond markets. But yeah, I mean, as I think those comments suggest, she is reflecting political reality, which is that Labour MPs do have an important decision to make today. Are they going to put forward a candidate at a time when number 10 is very much insisting we plough on, we're going to fight to win?
4: Excuse me, it's interesting, isn't it, when it comes to bond markets? Because it's stuff we don't know. We don't know what it all is, do we, as ordinary people? We don't know how it all works. But it affects the entire economy.
18: Mm. Yeah.
4: Do we let these markets dictate what we do? Because we know that the bond market is significantly down over all these challenges to the Prime Minister because it's instability. Mm. But would you be driven to keep Rachel Reeves to satisfy the bond markets or not? I mean, it doesn't seem very... like we're having any say on any of it as individual citizens.
18: It was very unhelpful in the Telegraph today when a Swiss bank said it would be goodnight Britain. And I, you know, that is embarrassing, actually. So I think you would allow them to have some influence,
3: But a lurch to the left would not be good for the markets, would it, James?
17: No, it wouldn't. And that's something they've all got to be very mindful of, which is that we've contracted out our future to other people. And those are ultimately a bunch of faceless, anonymous people trading numbers on a screen. But whether that argument is getting through remains to be seen. You've seen people like Paula Barker Parker, the Liverpool MP, suggesting the markets are going to have to come to heel. I'm not exactly how she's going to enforce that. But ultimately, this is a question of economics, but also politics as well.
4: Mm. Can I ask about... Oh, it's gone straight out of my head what I was going to ask. Well, it wasn't really about Kemi.
18: I love talking about Kemi.
4: Go on then.
3: Let's talk about Kemi yesterday, because there are some people saying that she was unparliamentary because it was meant to be light, wasn't it? It's usually meant to be humorous, isn't it? Those speeches after the King's speech. She took the opportunity to attack, to fillet the front bench. What did you make of it, Charlotte?
18: I loved the attack. I loved it when she said, do your job. And I just think she just really has come into her own.
4: I quite liked it. She was ballsy, and I get it, and it was great telly.
18: Yeah.
4: But she wants Starmer to go.
18: Mm.
4: So, but she's criticising the person who's likely to get Starmer out.
17: Well, I think that she's trying to play her cards to the best of her ability. She set out an alternate King speech at the beginning of the week, lots of good policy in that. She's trying to use this occasion to highlight the ridiculousness of it. Ultimately, you know, she didn't make the King speech an absolute joke. It was the actions of the Labour front bench, and she's every right to go over there and criticise them, and actually, after a difficult set of election results last week, try and frame it in the best possible light for her.
18: Mm-hmm. I suppose if Wes gets in, it's unhelpful for her, so it kind of suited her to be uncomplimentary about Wes.
4: Yeah.
3: Well, this is the thing, isn't it? Because the Tories are publicly saying that the Prime Minister should go, but privately, surely it wouldn't be in their interest for the Prime Minister to go, because he could be replaced by a much more popular figure.
17: I've spoken to a lot of Conservative MPs. I mean, the single advice I'd ever give the Labour Party is that the person that Conservatives and Reform fear most, I believe, is Wes Streeting. Whether that has any cut through or not remains to be seen, but I think a lot of Conservatives are in two minds. They're saying, on the one hand, Starmer is bleeding out support, he's a great recruiting sergeant. On the other hand, if they change, it's also going to kind of break that link between the people and the Prime Minister. And ultimately, Keir Starmer was put in by the people, and then there'll be calls for a general election. That's something that Nigel Farage very much wants to amplify. If you then have someone changing without an election, I think that will probably help his case for a 2027 contest.
4: All right, you two, thank you very much indeed.
17: Thank you.
4: We'll see you in an hour. We've got Mel Stride, haven't we? The Shadow Chancellor coming on
3: at the top of the next hour.
4: Be interesting.
3: Certainly will be. In the meantime, let's get a check on the weather with Annie Shuttleworth.
19: 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With a chance of zero visibility. 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
10: Hello, good morning, welcome to your latest GB News weather update brought to you from the Met Office. Another day of sunshine and showers to come today, though the sunshine is going to be fairly limited, unfortunately, and so it's going to feel quite cool again for the time of year. We've got a brisk northerly wind that'll be pushing through those showers. Some of these could be fairly slow moving across more southern areas. They bring a risk of hail, lightning, as well as thunder, so do take care if you're travelling. They may bring quite a lot of rain in a short space of time. So with that northerly wind, it will feel much colder than these temperatures suggest, for many of us feeling much more like single figures, which is a little bit below par for the time of year. And that chilly theme will continue through the rest of this week, though this evening the showers will tend to slowly die away and the winds will ease. But still, we can expect some quite frequent showers around rush hour across parts of Scotland, all the way down towards northern England as well. Northern Ireland starting to see that drier weather moving in, so perhaps a brighter start to end to the day for these areas. Still some sunshine here and there. You can see some gaps between the showers, but the brighter colours show that they could be quite heavy if you do get caught in one. Those showers do tend to die away into the evening, though, with clearer skies developing quite widely, particularly across western areas. It's the northwest that will be the chilliest overnight tonight. Meanwhile, across the east, we've got an area of low pressure bringing more in the way of rain and cloud to eastern coast. So slightly milder here, quite a lot of cloud around, but still a cold northerly wind coming down the North Sea here. So for Friday, I think for most of us it's going to be a drier day with high pressure coming in just for a time. So that means fewer showers, not entirely dry. You can see there's still a few showers here and there, particularly across the south coast later in the day. And across the east, it will still feel chilly with that northerly wind persisting into the afternoon. So temperatures here closer to 10 or 11 degrees. Have a great day. Bye-bye.
19: 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With a chance of zero visibility. 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
21: 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On the M4 eastbound at Junction 33 near Capel Lanilturn, congestion affects four lanes. In Northamptonshire, traffic is slow on the A43 southbound near Silverstone with 10-minute delays. All lanes are closed on the M6 northbound between junctions 14 and 15 in Staffordshire due to a serious collision, expected to clear by 9:15 a.m. And on the trains, buses replace services between Barton on Humber and Cleethorpes, while London Overground faces disruptions between Clapham Junction and Dalston Junction via Denmark Hill. For more travel news, go to gbnews.com.
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23: 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UK only. Entrance must be 18 or over. Lines close at 4 p.m. on the 26th of June. 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Entries will be pooled. 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Good luck.
24: No persecuted Christian should have to walk alone. Hi, my name is Pat Allerton and I'm the vicar of St Peter's Notting Hill in London. I'm a supporter of Help the Persecuted. War has erupted across the Middle East. Their teams in Iran, Lebanon, Jordan and Iraq are still there, rescuing and sheltering persecuted Christians in the midst of conflict. They need our support. 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
4: Well, the breaking news this morning, Angela Rayner cleared by HMRC of wrongdoing over her tax affairs.
3: And there are already rumours that she's planning to launch her own leadership challenge. But the Chief Secretary to the Treasury, James Murray, shut down reports of a leadership challenge on the programme just over an hour ago.
5: Well, I think she also said to The Guardian that she wouldn't be triggering a contest. So that's clear that she is not going to get involved in triggering that.
4: Well, it's all just hours before Wes Streeting, we expect, will ignite a day of Labour anarchy by resigning and launching his own bid. But as Conservative leader Kemi Badenoch put it, shouldn't he just get on with the job?
25: Well, then I suppose the Health Secretary has been a bit distracted lately, hasn't he? Yeah, hasn't he? Yeah. He's chuntering now. Why don't you just do your job? Do your job. Speech, there's no point in giving me dirty looks. We all know what he's been up to.
26: That's what Kemi Badenoch thinks, but what do Wes Streeting's constituents think? I'm here in Ilford North, finding out if they think Wes Streeting would make a good Prime Minister.
3: Well, Wes Streeting is not the only one eyeing up number 10. Andy Burnham, Angela Rayner and Ed Miliband could now throw their hats in the ring, especially with that breaking news regarding Angela Rayner and her tax affairs. She could now launch a leadership campaign.
4: Well, it is all to play for, and yet the government seems to be still in some sort of denial.
5: On what, sorry? No, there's been no leadership election has been triggered. And look, I think having a leadership election would be the wrong choice for us to take as a party.
0: Well, Labour campaigned in the last general election promising to stop the chaos when Tory leaders were switched over and over. Yet they are now engaged in their own civil war, and it looks like only a matter of time until Wes Streeting says that he's challenging the Prime Minister.
10: Good morning. Another day of sunshine and showers to come today. The showers could be quite heavy. They bring a risk of hail and thunder. I'll have all the details for you a little later on.
4: It's just gone 8 o'clock. I'm Stephen Dixon.
3: I'm Ellie Costello. This is GB News Breakfast.
4: Well, our top story this morning, the breaking news from earlier on, is that Angela Rayner has now been cleared of any wrongdoing in relation to her tax affairs. Interesting timing, because it comes just hours before Wes Streeting is expected to resign from the Cabinet and launch a leadership bid.
1: Well, I welcome HMRC's conclusion, and they've said that there wasn't any wrongdoing and that I didn't try to avoid paying tax, or I wasn't careless in the way in which I conducted myself at the time. And I've never wanted to avoid paying my tax. And for me, that was the most distressing thing, is that people felt that I was tax dodging or trying to set up trusts to avoid tax, or being careless by not taking the appropriate advice. And HMRC have concluded that isn't the case.
3: But the government seems to be in denial about the potential of a leadership challenah.
5: No, there's been no leadership election has been triggered. And look, I think having a leadership election would be the wrong choice for us to take as a party. And let me tell you why I think that. You know, I think it would bring huge instability and it would mean that we would be looking inward as a party.
4: Well, meanwhile, Stanley Johnson, Boris Johnson's dad, warned that constantly changing leaders is destabilising.
6: I saw what total damage the Tory party did to itself when it got rid of Boris. As far as I could see, it was a kind of ruthless assassination. And actually, the Tory party just did not recover for a very long time. Now, you could say, as a Conservative supporter, why would I worry if the Labour Party disintegrates as a result of this? Well, I think that this sort of situation, you have to say, actually, party doesn't come first, country comes.
3: Well, we can speak now to Shadow Chancellor of the Exchequer, Mel Stride, Sir Mel Stride. Very good morning to you, Sir Mel. Can we start with that breaking news regarding Angela Rayner being cleared of any wrongdoing by HMRC? Exquisite timing for her if she wants to throw her hat in the ring in regards to a leadership contest.
7: Yes, I think probably good news for Angela Rayner, but I think most people will still be curious as to how somebody who was formerly the housing secretary managed to end up in a position where she failed to pay £40,000 worth of tax on a property purchase. But nonetheless, she's had that result today.
4: I wonder what you make of it. I mean, Boris Johnson's father, Stanley, saying, you know, you've got to put country before party. He was talking in relation to the Labour Party. But nevertheless, what's your take on it? As you look at the markets, you look at the bond markets, you see what's happening. We know the instability at the moment is damaging our credibility on the international financial stage. This actually isn't good for the country, is it?
7: All this turmoil is very bad for the country, Stephen, because obviously you have a lot of challenges that we're leaning into, not least the Iranian war and the spike in oil prices and lots of pressures that our country has. And you're right, what's happening is this chaos is feeding into higher borrowing costs, higher gilt yields within the markets. And so that is a big pressure that we're facing that otherwise wouldn't be there to the same degree. But I think almost irrespective irrespective of whether there's all this noise is off around a leadership contest potentially, are a couple of basic facts that are a real problem for the country. One is that this government clearly never had a plan, particularly on the economy. It went into the last election saying it was going to bring stability, and it's done quite the opposite. And we've seen sluggish growth, high inflation, high unemployment, all of those undesirable things that have happened, people getting worse off. But also what has been exposed very early on is that the parliamentary Labour Party backbenchers do not have the backbone to actually take the decisions that the country needs. So, for example, getting on top of the welfare bill, getting people off welfare into work so that we can get taxes down on businesses and get growth going at the same time as bearing down on the deficit and the debt. So we've really, irrespective, I would say, of whoever ends up leading the Labour Party in the coming weeks and months, you can't get beyond the fundamental dysfunctionality, I'm afraid, of the Labour Party in Parliament.
18: But you must recognise the dysfunctionality, you must recognise the chaos and the infighting. It must take you right back to the later days of the Tory government. Is this just what we've become? Is this just political culture now, that it's infighting and chaos?
7: Well, I think, Ellie, you're absolutely right. Look, whoever is responsible in whatever period in our the history of governments of our country, you do not want instability. You don't want constant chopping and changing of leaders. I think that's absolutely right. I would argue very strongly that under Kemi Badenoch now, we have absolute unity in the Conservative Parliamentary Party. We have a thoroughly united shadow cabinet. We are working with Conservative principles to come up with deeply thought-through solutions to the big challenges that we face as a country. We came out with our alternative King's Speech at the time of the King's Speech with 16 very thorough bills in there to address a lot of the challenges that we face. And that's the direction that my party is now firmly headed in. And I think if you contrast that with what's happening with Labour, the kind of populist, unplanned, unthought through giveaways that Reform will come out with, or indeed the Greens, I think we're in a good place. And we've got three and a half years now to the general election to make sure that we get that message firmly through.
4: Yeah, what I'm really unclear about, though, Mel, is what you want to see happen. And don't give me the line, it's for Labour to decide. It's up to Labour what they do. We know that's a reality, but you've still got to have a view on this. You say stability is important, but what actually would you like to see happen? Would you like to see Keir Starmer booted out of number 10?
7: So, look, I'm sorry to disappoint you a bit, Stephen. I have to give that answer, I think, which is that, you know, whether it's Angela Rayner or Streeting or the Prime Minister stays or whatever, these are matters for the party. But the overarching point is very clear, and that is we do need stability. Now, look, we're a country that's not in a good place. We are facing all these extraordinary threats to our country. We've got to spend more on defence. We've got an ageing population we're going to have to support. We've got intergenerational unfairness in our country that needs addressing. We've got oil prices spiking. We need a strong economy, and we need a united, stable government. I'm afraid that's not what we've got. There's one other political point I would add, though, which is that I think we are seeing a drift to the left in the Labour Party. We're seeing a Prime Minister who's tacking to the left because he's having to appease those who are against him. And we have a lot of candidates out there, certainly in Angela Rayner, who I think are well to the left. And I think this whole path of extra borrowing and spending and taxing, which is so bad for our economy, is the direction of drift and travel that this party is going through, and that's not good.
4: But when you talk about stability, does that apply to the Chancellor as well, I wonder? Because she's been talking to reporters on Downing Street this morning, where she said, apart from interestingly saying Labour MPs have got an important decision to make today, but she went on to say the economy is growing. Before we entered the conflict, the economy was growing strongly because of decisions I have made as Chancellor, and we shouldn't put that at risk. Well, that's a clear point, isn't it, of her saying, whatever happens, I want to keep the job.
7: Well, I think that's the sort of internal political machinations within the Labour Party. And I would take very strong dispute with this idea that Rachel Reeves has been responsible in any way for a strong economy. We've seen an economy that's been loaded up with debt. We've seen spending that's been going through the roof. We've seen a welfare bill that's been skyrocketing. We've seen unemployment going up. We have seen across the period very sluggish growth. And we've seen inflation that has seen us being an outlier, higher inflation than and other similar countries at a time when inflation is now the big threat that we're leaning into with increased oil prices. So I think the record on the economy of this government has been absolutely abysmal.
4: Okay. Mel Stride, really good to see you this morning. Thank you very much indeed. Good to get Thank your you. Perspectives. I mean, it is a, to be fair, you talk to any opposition party at the moment and it is a bit of an open goal when you, I mean, to be fair, the Tories took their kicking when it was happening with them.
18: Well, they will recognise everything that's going on.
4: The Labour Party could come on and say whatever they wanted, couldn't they? And it's pretty much the same for the Tories now. You know, it's, and for Reform and for anybody else, frankly, that, you know, it's unravelling. And so it's an open goal.
18: Yeah, it really is. Should we cross over to Downing Street now, where Catherine Forster, our chief political correspondent, is standing by to talk to us. And Catherine, it could be another dramatic day on Downing Street. We're expecting Wes Streeting to resign, if the briefing is to be believed. We've also had this breaking news about Angela Rayner and her tax affairs.
2: Ready to go to the barricades for him. Some of them believe he
0: Yes, here we go again. It looks very much like we may be heading towards our sixth Prime Minister in just 7 years, and Labour got elected promising to end the chaos. They are now indulging in the exact sort of infighting that they slated the Conservatives for. At the moment, Downing Street say basically nothing to see here. There is no challenge, but we do expect that to change today. We expect the Health Secretary, Wes Streeting, he was here for just 16 minutes yesterday, to mount a leadership challenge to resign as Health Secretary. Allies believe that he's got those 81 names that are critical to doing that. We will find out, I think, pretty soon. The other big news, of course, is that Angela Rayner, who was Deputy Prime Minister but had to stand down in the autumn over £40,000 of unpaid stamp duty on a flat in the South Coast, has been cleared by HMRC of deliberate wrongdoing or carelessness. She has settled that £40,000 bill, but she hasn't had to pay a penalty. Of course, that's £40,000 that the Treasury now has, that the government now has to spend, that it's only got because the media dug into that and exposed that. So, you know, this is £40,000. The government is very short of money. £40,000 that we nearly didn't have. So Angela Rayner now potentially could run. We don't know whether she will. She has apparently told some MPs that she wouldn't wish to stand against the Prime Minister. At the moment, the line from Number 10 is, I will take anybody on. If you challenge me, I am going to stay and fight. But they're saying, don't do this. Don't plunge the country into chaos. The Chancellor, Rachel Reeves, has been out here this morning talking about growth figures of 0.6% in the first quarter of this year. And she has said that we shouldn't put that at risk by plunging the country into chaos. But is the Labour Party listening? They are having a collective nervous breakdown following those catastrophic results in the local elections in England and in Scotland and Wales. And what of the Mayor of Manchester, Andy Burnham? Currently, Ladbrokes has him at 2-1 to be the next Prime Minister. Wes Streeting at 4-1. Angela Rayner at 9-2. He doesn't even have a seat at the moment, though, again, we are hearing that somebody, perhaps Afzal Khan in Manchester Rushhome, might stand down. He'd then have to see if he could be selected. He would then have to win, and all of the timetable, we simply don't happen. No. What comes next?
18: Catherine Forster, live for us outside Downing Street. Thank you so much.
4: Well, of course, a lot of it hinges right now on Wes Streeting, because for anything to happen, someone has to challenge the Prime Minister. They've got to have the numbers for a kick-off, 80 MPs plus themselves, and they've got to launch a leadership bid, which would require him, you know, all likelihood, to resign from his job as Health Secretary. Where would that leave him? What do his constituents in Ilford North make of all of that? He's actually got a wafer-thin majority. Let's head to our national reporter, Will Godley, who's there for us. What are they telling you, Will?
26: Well, good morning to you both from Ilford North. This has been Wes Streeting's constituency since 2015, but back in 2024, when Labour won that landslide victory in the general election, Wes Streeting only won a majority here of 528 seats, a real slimline majority. And of course, if he's going to mount a leadership contest, he's going to be hoping for a lot more support in this coming contest. But to mount any leadership election, he would need 81 Labour MPs to support him. Does he have that support yet? Well, only he knows for now. But of course, Wes Streeting will be jostling for support with other candidates as well. Reportedly, Ed Miliband wanting to throw his hat into the ring, as is Angela Rayner, as Catherine had been saying, cleared of her tax wrongdoings this morning by the HMRC. Will she be throwing her hat into the ring? Now, the Prime Minister is saying that any leadership contest would throw us into chaos. And he's also said yesterday he's got his full confidence in Wes Streeting as Health Secretary. But do his constituents here in Ilford North have confidence in him that he'd make a good Prime Minister?
8: I do think he would make a good Prime Minister, but I'm just think he's been a little bit backhanded because he said he wasn't interested in the job previously.
9: To be honest with you, I think he's the least bad option.
11: I don't think he's got the experience. And, you know, what makes him think that he's better than Keir Starmer?
12: I don't think he'd do it properly. I don't think he'd listen to the people of this country.
13: Well, I would like the current Prime Minister to be on the job because I don't want a general election now and I don't want any other person, really.
9: I think if Keir Starmer was disastrous, it's difficult to go beyond disastrous as far as bad is concerned. But I think when you look that up in the dictionary, it's got Wes Streeting by the name.
26: Well, a mixed view there from Wes Streeting's constituents here in Ilford North. Of course, he won the seats with a wafer-thin majority. One person who I spoke to, who didn't want to be on camera, told me he even wondered whether Wes Streeting would even be re-elected. So perhaps any Wes Streeting leadership might be short-lived if he wasn't to be re-elected in any upcoming general elections. Wes Streeting, of course, would point out that it was his campaigning here in the local elections that helped Redbridge stay a Labour council, although the council here did lose 15 seats to independents and the Greens. But of course, for any of this to happen, well, Wes Streeting would have to fire the starting gun. His allies say he could do it as soon as today.
3: We'll have to wait and see. Well, thank you very much.
4: I think that lady made a fair point in the saying, you know, well, he shouldn't be doing it because he said he didn't want the job. If you always get that. I mean, we had that from Boris Johnson, if you remember, when Theresa May was Prime Minister. They always say it. I don't know why they do it. No, I'm not interested. No.
3: But Wes Streeting has also not really made any secret of the fact that he has leadership ambitions at some point in the future.
4: Well, yeah.
3: But could that day be today?
4: It could be. Don't go anywhere, because as soon as it happens, if it happens, we'll bring you all the details. But in the meantime, let's see what the weather's going to do where you are.
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10: Hello, good morning. Welcome to your latest GB News weather update brought to you from the Met Office. Another day of sunshine and showers to come today, though the sunshine is going to be fairly limited, unfortunately, and so it's going to feel quite cool again for the time of year. We've got a brisk northerly wind that will be pushing through those showers. Some of these could be fairly slow moving across more southern areas. They bring a risk of hail, lightning, as well as thunder, so do take care if you're travelling. They may bring quite a lot of rain in a short space of time. So with that northerly wind, it will feel much colder than these temperatures suggest, for many of us feeling much more like single figures, which is a little bit below par for the time of year. And that chilly theme will continue through the rest of this week, though this evening the showers will tend to slowly die away and the winds will ease. But still, we can expect some quite frequent showers around rush hour across parts of Scotland, all the way down towards Northern England as well. Northern Ireland starting to see that drier weather moving in, so perhaps a brighter start to end end to the day for these areas. Still some sunshine here and there. You can see some gaps between the showers, but the brighter colours show that they could be quite heavy if you do get caught in one. Those showers do tend to die away into the evening, though, with clearer skies developing quite widely, particularly across western areas. It's the northwest that will be the chilliest overnight tonight. Meanwhile, across the east, we've got an area of low pressure bringing more in the way of rain and cloud to eastern coast. So slightly milder here, quite a lot of cloud around, but still a cold northerly wind coming down the North Sea here. So for Friday, I think for most of us, it's going to be a drier day with high pressure coming in just from coming down the North Sea here. So for Friday, I think for most of us, it's going to be a drier day with high pressure coming in just for a time.

0: On the cusp of launching her own leadership bid. It's all to play for today. Are we about to witness an all-out civil war for the heart of the Labour Party? We're going to be talking about that next.
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3: Victories for Hearts and Celtic ensured the Scottish Premiership title race will go down to the final day of the season. Hearts maintained their unbeaten home league record with a comfortable 3-0 victory over Falkirk at Tynecastle, keeping them at the top of the table. Meanwhile, Celtic stayed close behind after a dramatic 3-2 win against Motherwell, secured by a 99th minute penalty as fans spilled onto the pitch. The result leaves Celtic with a straightforward task, knowing a win over Hearts will see them lift the title in what is set up to be the biggest game in Scottish football in recent memory. That's the latest sport. For more, go to gbnews.com.
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6: Welcome back to Breakfast. It's 25 minutes past eight. And we're joined now by the Financial Times political correspondent, Anna Gross. Very good morning to you, Anna. We're expecting West Streeting, if the briefing is to be believed, to challenge the Prime Minister today, potentially quit as Health Secretary and start that leadership contest. Angela Rayner could also be in the running because she's been cleared by HMRC of wrongdoing regarding her tax affairs. What do you make of what we're seeing this morning?
7: Yes, it's amazing timing on Rayner being cleared. It's hard to imagine that HMRC would have timed it for this. So it's just quite surprising that that's happened. But yeah, as you say, it's kind of all up in the air at the moment. As we understand it, Streeting is the Health Secretary is very likely to. Launch some form of leadership bid today. We've also got Andy Burnham, the Manchester mayor, whose allies say he does have a seat in the offing that he is planning to contest, and that could be announced as early as today. And now there are some, but obviously it'll take time for him to actually come in and run for that seat if the National Executive Committee even allows him to do that. If in the meantime there are other potentially kind of soft left candidates who could step in for him. Angela Rayner, as you say, has made

0: clear that she's a possibility. Also, Ed Miliband is signalling, former Labour leader and Energy Secretary, that he would be willing to sort of step in and take on that mantle as well.
1: It's interesting, isn't it? Because as much as we've had, you know, I mean, we've had James Murray today, but a number of cabinet members who get wheeled out to say, no, nothing to see here. It's all, you know, we just want stability. Keir Starmer's the best man for the job. You know, I mean, even down to people like Ed Miliband, you've got a number of significant people within cabinet who are very clearly saying, it's, you know, if this starts, we think we can do a better job than the Prime Minister.
0: You're right. And the interesting thing this morning is that there's been some quite positive economic data that's come out. The economy grew 0.3% last month and 0.6% in the first quarter of the year. And figures from the Treasury, both the Chancellor Rachel Reeves and the Chief Secretary to the Treasury, James Murray, are out there batting for the government, trying to make the counter argument, trying to say, look, this, if we descend into a leadership contest now, it's going to bring about a huge amount of instability. We're going to see markets respond very badly. Their argument is we're just about starting to steady the ship. We're just about getting the economy on a good track. And if you do this now, you're going to ruin all of our good work. And also, Wes Streeting is set to announce, or the government is set to announce, waiting list figures for the NHS, which again are expected to be quite positive. And Rachel Reeves, it was quite amusingly this morning, sort of trying to take credit for those and saying the only reason those waiting lists have come down is because I put in £29 billion a year extra for the NHS. And so it's my choices, it's our choices that are bringing about these kind of positive results. So we're going to see, we're already starting to see those battle lines being drawn and the kinds of arguments that both sides are going to be making. And if a leadership contest is triggered today, as we expect, we're only going to see that battle, those battles intensify in the weeks and months to come.
1: Yeah. I was just saw Darren Jones heading into number 10. I mean, obviously, I mean, he's chief of staff to the Prime Minister. He's
2: the right-hand man.
1: He's obviously towing the Starmer line, as it were. I mean, gathering his allies around him. We've had lots of people messaging in this morning and saying, look, it's now or never for Wes Streeting. If he doesn't do this today, then he's lost all chance of ever getting into number 10. Would you agree with that?
0: Yeah, I think it's probably is the case that if he doesn't do anything now, it will be incredibly damaging for him reputationally. And it's very hard to see, you know, there's been all of this drama. The pitch has been very much rolled for him coming out and saying, you know, I'm launching some form of leadership bid, whether it's right now or in the next few months. And if he bottles it, or if he says, you know, I'm not going to do it now, it suggests, and I think a lot of people interpret it as signifying that he doesn't actually have the numbers. He doesn't have 81 MPs behind him willing to sign up and, you know, sign a letter saying, you know, we support you and we'd like you to be the next leader. And if that's the case, it's very hard for him to make a credible argument going forward that he could be the next leader of the Labour Party and the next Prime Minister in waiting.
2: Okay, Anna Gross, really good to see you this morning. Thank you so much for joining us on GB News Breakfast. I think that's very interesting about Darren Jones. He is the Prime Minister's right-hand man because I was stood in Downing Street yesterday. He was also there just minutes after Wes Streeting, he appeared, choosing not to go through the front door, but the side entrance. He didn't want to be seen by the media. Isn't that interesting that today he's decided to take the front entrance and walk past the world's press?
1: Everything is staged. It's the way of it.
2: It's all a decision.
1: It's all for the cameras.
2: So he's supporting the Prime Minister, and as you say, the Prime Minister is surrounded by his supporters this morning, his right-hand man. There he is, walking into Downing Street this morning. Wonder what they'll be talking about behind closed doors.
1: Well,
2: could be a busy morning for them. And that's the voice of Keith Bayes, I should say, as well, who is a member of our team and has the loudest voice in Downing Street.
1: Yes, he does, doesn't he?
2: It's amazing. And actually, the other media outlets were saying yesterday, I wish we had someone with a voice like that.
1: Oh, were they?
2: Yeah, because he's so loud. It's the only one you can hear.
1: But is he getting an answer?
2: Well, no, but the questions are great. Did you hear him the other day? Wes Streeting came in. It wasn't yesterday. It was a few days ago. And he said, are you measuring up the curtains, Wes Streeting? And it went viral. Very good. Keith Bayes, everybody.
1: Oh, dear me, he's a character.
2: He is, he really is.
1: So you've got to be to work here, to be fair. Right, now, if you're travelling to work or school, here's your traffic and travel update.
3: 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On the A720 eastbound, the off-slip to Lasswade is partly blocked by debris. The M25 clockwise in Surrey has lane closures for a tyre change between junctions 10 and 11, causing delays. The M6 northbound in Staffordshire is fully closed between junctions 14 and 15 due to a severe collision, with delays expected until around 9:30. In Sunderland, the A19 northbound is down to one lane following a crash, with normal conditions forecast by 9:15. And on the trains, London Overground faces disruption between Clapham Junction and Dalston Junction via Denmark Hill. For more travel news, go to gbnews.com.
1: Right, still to come. Could we see any of the key players in this political psychodrama enter the famous doors of number 10 this morning? Well, I doubt it, because I don't think Wes Streeting is going to be announcing his leadership challenge from number 10. They won't let him on, I wouldn't have thought. But Catherine's standing by just in case.
4: Good morning from Downing Street. The fourth day of high drama. Rachel Reeves, the Chancellor, has just been urging Labour MPs via the camera not to plunge the party and the country into chaos. But are they listening? It seems at the moment like they're not.
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2: Welcome back to Breakfast. It's 8:37. Let's cross to GB News' chief political correspondent, Catherine Forster, who is live outside Downing Street for us, which could be another dramatic day on Downing Street. Catherine.
4: Yes, this is the fourth day in a row I've been on Downing Street. I must say, it feels like the middle of February. We had hail, we had rain when the Prime Minister stepped out yesterday. The heavens opened, and it really reflects the mood here, although they are very much trying to keep calm and carry on. The message from James Murray, the Treasury Minister, earlier, there is no leadership challenge. Nobody has come forward with those 81 names yet, but we are expecting that the health secretary Wes Streeting is going to resign from that position this morning and mount a leadership challenge to the Prime Minister. He appears to have the numbers, though some people are still doubtful of that, given that apparently his allies were saying to people last night, vote for Wes, you can transfer your vote to somebody else later. That's not how this works. You cannot transfer your vote unless somebody then withdraws. So we will see what transpires. But in the meantime, Rachel Reeves, the Chancellor, has been out in the street talking about growth figures of 0.6% and warning Labour MPs not to challenge the Prime Minister. She has said we shouldn't put the growth and the stability, which she says that they have brought, at risk by plunging the country into chaos. Of course, they got elected promising to stop the chaos, to stop the infighting, and yet at the moment they appear to be indulging in a civil war, just exactly like the Conservatives did. They've started this off. Nearly 100 MPs have said publicly they want the PM out. We've had ministerial resignations too, and yet they are not united at all about who should take over. If and when Wes Streeting goes over the top, somebody from the left will put themselves forward too. It could be Ed Miliband, the Energy Secretary. It could be Angela Rayner, because she has today been cleared by HMRC over deliberate wrongdoing or carelessness, and she has settled that £40,000 tax bill that she owed over stamp duty on a flat in Hove. Anything could happen. Even potentially Andy Burnham could finally find an MP to give up a seat and trigger a by-election.
1: Okay, Catherine, thank you.
2: Meanwhile, we have just had a statement from Angela Rayner on X saying, "I welcome HMRC's conclusion, which has cleared me of any wrongdoing. I've been exonerated by HMRC of the accusation that I deliberately sought to avoid tax. When purchasing a home of my own with a mortgage, I did not own any other property and had no personal financial interest in the court-instructed trust set up to manage my son's financial award. I was advised by experts that I should pay stamp duty at the standard rate. I set out to pay the correct amount of tax. I took reasonable care and I acted in good faith based on the expert advice that I received. HMRC have accepted this. I've always sought to act with integrity. I believe politicians should be held to high standards. This is why I resigned from government and cooperated fully with HMRC. I wanted to ensure that I paid every penny that I owed, and I have done so. I'm relieved that my family can now move on and that I can get on with my job." That statement from Angela Rayner in the past 15 minutes or so on X.
1: Right. Let's talk to Theo Isherwood from the Press Association, who joins us now. Theo, good morning to you. I mean, look, we are waiting for this all to officially start, but everyone, including Angela Rayner, are getting their ducks lined up in order. Mm.
14: Yes, you're quite right. And that is a crucial statement, as you read out there just moments ago, Ellie, because, of course, this has been a millstone, this investigation around Angela Rayner's neck, because it's hindered her future ambitions, because she's not been able to move on from it. And it's always been a question mark about what comes next and whether she's got that clean bill of political health to move forward. The announcement today does provide that clarity. She's obviously got to pay the tax back, but she's been cleared by HMRC, and she's now able to enter the race without those further questions. Of course, I'm sure it will be used by her political opponents should she be successful in becoming prime minister. But for the time being, at least, she has that tick that she needs from HMRC to enter the race. And of course, we're waiting to hear from Wes Streeting as to whether he will stand, and exactly as Catherine was pointing out just a few moments ago, whether he actually has the number of MPs that he needs in order to trigger a contest, because it did come out last night, as Catherine was pointing to, that actually, unless somebody drops out of the race, you can't transfer the votes across. There will also be speculation, I'm sure, about Andy Burnham. He's running out of time a bit, because, of course, he doesn't just need an MP to stand down. He also needs a majority on that small subcommittee of the National Executive Committee of the Labour Party to approve his, to approve him as the candidate. So you could end up with an MP and Andy Burnham.
1: And he's got to win it.
14: Yeah. Well, yeah, and then he's got to win it. And I'm sure, Nigel Farage, Zach Polanski will, if they've got any sense, both of them will throw everything at that by-election, because, of course, Andy Burnham would be a more formidable character at the next general election than Keir Starmer for many of his opponents. So it's just worth it. There are so many moments, so many variables in this. It's very difficult to tell how today is going to play out.
2: There's a lot of if, buts and maybes, isn't it, Theo? Thank you very much.
1: Well, are we about to witness political history today? I mean, it sort of would be, because no sitting Labour leader has been kicked out.
2: Never been ousted,
1: before.
2: Yeah.
1: The Health Secretary, Wes Streeting, on resignation watch. And GB News is live in his constituency.
15: Yes, good morning to you from here in Ilford North. I've been speaking to constituents who tell me they think Wes Streeting is a good local MP and would make a good Prime Minister. Meanwhile, others say they do not want to see him in charge. I'll have all the details a little bit later on.
2: Yeah, we'll be chatting to Will shortly, but first we're going to go through all the papers with Charlotte Griffiths and James Heal.
16: I hope we haven't forgotten anything.
17: 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I tick that box.
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19: Hello, are you heading away over the next couple of days? Well, there's some very unsettled weather across central Europe with thunderstorms and large hail, and that is pushing further south. But for the Canary Islands, it's relatively dry, some brighter spells into parts of Spain as well as Italy. That unsettled weather is pushing down from central Europe through the rest of this week. It does look like it will get a little bit drier into next week and over the weekend, however, and temperatures will finally lift up a bit as well. Bye-bye.
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7: We're going through the papers and the key stories of the day at 8:48 with Editor-at-Large of the Mail on Sunday, Charlotte Griffiths, and Deputy Political Editor of The Spectator, James Heal. Morning, morning, morning.
8: Morning.
7: What a day. The big question I've got with all of this is this is all hinging on someone going over the top. Mm-hmm. And we're all saying it's going to be Wes Streeting and he's going to do it today.
9: Mm-hmm.
7: But he might not.
9: Well, do you think he's going to bottle it now? Especially after he did his walk up and down Downing Street.
10: Oh, he will today. He will.
9: He's very smirky.
7: He must
9: yesterday.
7: Have the numbers then.
9: I think he has the numbers. I think only just by the sounds of things.
7: Mm.
9: But yeah, I think he's going to go for it now. He can't back out now. It's just too embarrassing.
10: Does he have the numbers, James?
8: I believe he will have the numbers when it comes to it. Yeah, I think that it's obviously been difficult at points, and there's a lot of people in the Labour Party who split between their head and their heart. Some of them would like a sort of slightly to the left leader doing Labour things, but they also know they can't win. Others are much more instinctively Blairite, which is what his politics very much are. So I think he will go over the top, yes.
7: Does that mean that we've got a list of, how many is it, 80-odd? MPs who sort of say they're not happy and they want sort of Starmer to go all set a timetable.
8: Mm.
7: This must mean there are a lot more, doesn't it? Because it can't be all of those saying they'll back Wes Streeting.
8: Well, this is the interesting thing. On Friday night, it started off as a kind of soft left kind of fit of angst and peak. Louise Hay, who's on the soft left, former transport secretary who came out, you have people like Debbie Abrahams, who's seen as an ally of Andy Burnham, they were all coming out. And then sort of halfway through, we got suddenly a sort of people on the right of the party coming out, people like Gordon McKee, people like Zubir Ahmed, Wes Streeting's former ministerial aide, and that was very much sort of Blairite hijacking, as it were. And I think that does speak to the fact there's a lot of anger across the party, but everyone's trying to game the system and think who's going to stand to win. And right now, you've only got kind of three contenders on the pitch, and Andy Burnham's out of Parliament.
10: Mm. Has he missed the boat, do you think, James? Because we keep hearing, don't we, that he's got a seat and he's found an MP that's willing to stand down. Well, if he had one, wouldn't we have heard about it by now?
8: I think that's very much the case. I think it was quite striking to see, for instance, Paula Barker asked about, you know, if you've got a safe seat, are you going to stand down? She went, nope. And actually, I think it's Sir Carney, who was in Manchester. He suggested, you know, what about that seat that's been floated? He's saying no. But if you look at the polling right now, the Greens are predicted to take that seat with 50% of the vote, and so the Greens are now bullishly briefing, we're not going to stand down for Andy Burnham. And why would they?
7: Well, and this is the problem. It's a big gamble, isn't it? Because whoever stands down will be standing down on the promise of a peerage, one would presume. But if Andy Burnham doesn't win the seat, or Wall wins the seat and doesn't win the leadership, they're not going to get their peerage.
10: Yeah, yeah.
7: Reform could well end up winning the seat, or the Greens winning the seat, and also one of them winning the mayoralty as well.
10: Yeah.
7: On that. So it could be like a complete and utter Labour disaster.
10: Yeah, no wonder people are sort of promising their seats and then bottling it at the last minute, because it is too much of a gamble. And people are inherently just a bit too selfish to actually go through with it because they can't guarantee anything at the other end. It would be so much simpler if it was just Wes and Angela, wouldn't it? But the whole thing is completely ridiculously complicated. And also, I think we are in danger of being in the Westminster bubble here, because honestly, I think a lot of GB news viewers must be holding their heads in their hands just saying, all we want is some simple change and not all this nonsense for the next several weeks or months, or a by-election in mid-June for Andy at the earliest. You know,
11: because the leadership contest will go on for months, won't it?
8: Well, presumably so, 2 to 3 months or so. And of course, we should remember that unlike, you know, the Tory system, you know, this is very much going to have Keir Starmer on the ballot. And so potentially you could have three candidates, and you can very much see, because it's preferential voting, so you rank them 1, 2, 3, you could see a world in which Keir Starmer very much gets through this challenge, and then what happens to the party? Dust itself off, pretend that the last 3 weeks didn't happen, and Luke carries on as he is.
10: And then without his health secretary, Wes Suiting, he's actually done quite a good job.
8: Quite.
10: And so if he carries on, then he's lost a key player.
8: And I would argue that if the Prime Minister does survive, his lack of politics, which has exposed itself in successive crises now, will again be coming to the fore. And, you know, speaking to Labour activists last week, they said he can never fight another election because he's a terrible campaigner.
7: Well, what did you make, though, of yesterday in Parliament? Because actually, Keir Starmer, it was like the most relaxed, the best performance I've ever seen him give.
10: I have to say, where was this Keir Starmer all along? I suppose it's because he knew his goose was cooked, and so suddenly he just relaxed a bit.
11: He was cracking jokes.
10: Yeah, he was so relaxed. He was pretty unfazed by Kemi. I think Wes was more fazed by Kemi than Keir Starmer was. So maybe he just needs to channel that if he makes it through.
8: I always think it's interesting at the death of a prime minister, kind of what it says about them. You know, when Gordon Brown walked out with his sons, we'd never seen before, Theresa May burst into tears. I think that what we're seeing is a couple of things, one of which is Keir Starmer's tenacity, but also his relaxed demeanour, which he has around friends and people who he sees in private. And that is why he got the premiership in some ways.
11: But if we'd have seen more of that,
8: agreed.
11: And if we'd seen more of the backbone, which we're seeing now, which is I'm not going anywhere, then perhaps we wouldn't be in this mess.
8: I completely agree, but he is just someone who is unable to get that across. It's almost like the cameras come up and the shutters come down. And I've seen it with repeated politicians, and I think that the tragedy of Keir Starmer partly is that he had some idea of what he wanted to do, but no idea about politics and how to put it into practice.
7: Yeah, they can't perform. And actually, the bottom line is, and whether you say it's the politics of your popular politics and all that, but you've got to be able to perform.
10: You've got to be able to communicate as well. Yeah. I mean, that's why Wes is so appealing, because he can just communicate. And actually, Kemi these days is really good.
7: She's got
10: For years now, we've heard friends of Keir Starmer say, "Oh, honestly, he's not like this amongst friends. He's so cool and normal, relaxed amongst friends." And we've only now just got the glimpse of it now in his final days, possibly.
11: Is it too little, too late?
7: Possibly.
11: Potentially. Especially if Wes Streeting goes today.
7: Possibly. All right, you two. It's been a joy.
8: Thank you very much.
7: Indeed. Good to see you.
11: Thank you. For now, let's get a check on the weather with Annie Shuttleworth.
12: 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With a chance of zero visibility. 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
13: Hello, good morning. Welcome to your latest GB News weather update brought to you from the Met Office. Another day of sunshine and showers to come today, though the sunshine is going to be fairly limited, unfortunately, and so it's going to feel quite cool again for the time of year. We've got a brisk northerly wind that'll be pushing through those showers. Some of these could be fairly slow moving across more southern areas. They bring a risk of hail, lightning, as well as thunder, so do take care if you're travelling. They may bring quite a lot of rain in a short space of time. So with that northerly wind, it will feel much colder than these temperatures suggest, for many of us feeling much more like single figures, which is a little bit below par for the time of year. And that chilly theme will continue through the rest of this week, though this evening the showers will tend to slowly die away and the winds will ease. But still, we can expect some quite frequent showers around rush hour across parts of Scotland, all the way down towards northern England as well. Northern Ireland starting to see that drier weather moving in, so perhaps a brighter start to end end to the day for these areas. Still some sunshine here and there. You can see some gaps between the showers, but the brighter colours show that they could be quite heavy if you do get caught in one. Those showers do tend to die away into the evening, though, with clearer skies developing quite widely, particularly across western areas. It's the northwest that will be the chilliest overnight tonight. Meanwhile, across the east, we've got an area of low pressure bringing more in the way of rain and cloud to eastern coast. So slightly milder here, quite a lot of cloud around, but still a cold northerly wind coming down the North Sea here. So for Friday, I think for most of us, it's going to be a drier day with high pressure coming in just for a time. So that means fewer showers, not entirely dry. You can see there's still a few showers here and there, particularly across the south coast later in the day. And across the east, it will still feel chilly with that northerly wind persisting into the afternoon. So temperatures here closer to 10 or 11 degrees. Have a great day. Bye-bye.
12: 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With a chance of zero visibility. 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
15: 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An accident on the A47 northbound causes delays. On Sunderland's A19, a serious collision has closed one lane with 40-minute delays, normalising after 10:30. The M6 northbound in Staffordshire is closed between junctions 14 and 15 due to a major crash, resulting in three-hour delays. The A45 westbound in Northamptonshire sees delays of 90 minutes, while Gloucestershire's A40 eastbound faces 20-minute delays. And on the trains, East Midlands Railway buses replace trains from Barton-on-Humber to Cleethorpes, with disruption on London Overground. For more travel news, go to gbnews.com.
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17: 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UK only. Entrance must be 18 or over. Lines close at 4 p.m. on the 26th of June. This is a network giveaway. Entries will be pooled. 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
7: Oh, the breaking news this morning, and Angela Rayner has welcomed HMRC's decision to clear her over her stamp duty bill, but the Shadow Chancellor isn't so easily sold.
19: I think probably good news for Angela Rayner, but I think most people will still be curious as to how somebody who was formerly the Housing Secretary managed to end up in a position where she failed to pay £40,000 worth of tax on a property purchase.
10: Well, now there are already rumours that she's planning to launch her own leadership challenge, but the Chief Secretary to the Treasury, James Murray, shut this down earlier on the programme.
20: Well, I think she also said to The Guardian that she wouldn't be triggering a contest. So that's clear that she is not going to get involved in triggering that.
7: Well, all of this just hours before Wes Streeting is expected to ignite a day of Labour anarchy by resigning at some point today and launching his own bid. But as the Conservative leader, Kemi Badenoch, put it, shouldn't he just get on with his job?
21: But then I suppose the Health Secretary has been a bit distracted lately, hasn't he? Yeah, hasn't he? Yeah. He's chuntering now. Why don't you just do your job? Do your job. Speech. There's no point in giving me dirty looks. We all know what he's been up to.
22: Well, that's what Kemi Badenoch thinks, but what do Wes Streeting's constituents think? Do they think he would make a good Prime Minister or not? I'm in Ilford North, finding out.
10: Well, Wes Streeting is not the only one eyeing up number 10. Andy Burnham, Angela Rayner and Ed Miliband could all throw their hats in the ring.
7: So it is all to play for, and yet, in some respects, the government seems to be in denial.
20: On what, sorry? No, there's been no leadership election has been triggered. And look, I think having a leadership election would be the wrong choice for us to take as a party.
23: Yes, here on Downing Street, the Chancellor has warned MPs against plunging the country into chaos. But Angela Rayner has been cleared of by the HMRC, and Wes Streeting, the Health Secretary, still looks set to resign and challenge the Prime Minister.
24: To me, speak to us.
13: Good morning. Another day of sunshine and showers to come today. The showers could be quite heavy. They bring a risk of hail and thunder. I'll have all the details for you a little later on.
7: It's just gone 9 o'clock. I'm Stephen Dixon.
10: I'm Ellie Costello, and this is GB News Breakfast.
7: Well, it sort of all kicked off today before anything's really happened. Lots hanging in the balance for you this Thursday. Angela Rayner has this morning welcomed HMRC's decision to clear her of any wrongdoing over her tax affairs just hours before the Health Secretary is expected to resign from Cabinet and launch his leadership bid.
10: But the government seems to be in denial over the potential leadership challenge.
20: No, there's been no leadership election has been triggered. And look, I think having a leadership election would be the wrong choice for us to take as a party. And let me tell you why I think that. You know, I think it would bring huge instability and it would mean that we would be looking inward as a party.
7: Well, meanwhile, Stanley Johnson, father of former Prime Minister Boris, warned that constantly changing leaders is destabilising.
25: I saw what total damage the Tory party did to itself when it got rid of Boris. As far as I could see, it was a kind of ruthless assassination. And actually, the Tory party just did not recover for a very long time. Now, you could say, as a Conservative supporter, why would I worry if the Labour Party disintegrates as a result of this? Well, I think that this sort of situation, you have to say, actually, party doesn't come first. Country comes first.
10: Well, let's cross now to GB News chief political correspondent Catherine Forster, who is live on Downing Street for us. A very cold Downing Street. Thank you so much, Catherine, for standing there for the past 4 days for us. 24 hours on now from that fleeting Streeting meeting, as it's being dubbed. And we're now on resignation watch.
26: Hasn't been enough for voters to see.
23: Yes, we are. And it feels in some ways very familiar because we've been here before. We've cycled through five prime ministers in the last 7 years. Could we be moving on to number six? But it's very strange indeed in the sense that the Labour Party doesn't do this. This is what the Conservatives do. This is what Labour got elected, promising to stop the chaos, stop the infighting. getting calm, competent government. That's what we were told. And yet, there is clearly now a civil war breaking out. Labour has never challenged a sitting Prime Minister, but it seems now pretty much inevitable that the Health Secretary, Wes Streeting, is likely to resign and to challenge the Prime Minister for the leadership. He needs 81 MPs behind him. His allies say that he has those. And now today, of course, the big news that the former Deputy Prime Minister, Angela Rayner, has finished the investigation with the HMRC, who have cleared her of deliberate wrongdoing or carelessness. She has settled that £40,000 tax bill that was unpaid stamp duty for a flat that she bought in Hove. She hasn't had to pay any penalty. She said that she feels very bruised, that she worried that people might think she was just in it for herself like so many other politicians. But she is potentially willing to play her part. She has apparently told MPs that she wouldn't want to stand against the Prime Minister. But look, if Wes Streeting goes, there is no way that the left of the party are not going to put forward a candidate. It could be Angela Rayner. It could be the Energy Secretary, Ed Miliband. It could potentially even be the Mayor of Greater Manchester, Andy Burnham. The problem with that, of course, is he doesn't currently have a seat. We keep hearing that somebody may be preparing to step down for him at the moment. The current name is Afzal Khan, the Manchester Rushcombe MP, a great ally of Andy Burnham's. But we don't know that. Even if he did, we don't know if Andy Burnham would be allowed to stand. Even if he was, and even if the timing of this leadership election allowed him to potentially run, we don't know that he would win, because at the moment the Greens are favourite in this seat. So it feels like the chaos that the Labour Party promised would end is very much back. Number 10, keeping calm and carrying on. The Chancellor, Rachel Reeves, urging MPs not to plunge the country into chaos. Growth figures out this morning of 0.6%. Her argument is, we're getting growth, we've got stability, do not put that at risk. But will Labour MPs listen?
7: Okay, Catherine, thank you very much indeed. Well, a lot is hanging on what Wes Streeting does today. He's the Health Secretary, he's also the MP for Ilford North. And if anything is going to happen, is going to have to be triggered by him today, so it would seem. Well, Will Godley is in his constituency. I mean, one that he holds with a wafer-thin majority, Will. It's all a gamble.
0: Absolutely. Stephen Ellie, good morning to you from Ilford North. This is where Wes Streeting has been MP since 2015. But in that last general election back in 2024, when the Labour Party saw that landslide majority and a huge victory for them, Wes Streeting only had a wafer thin, Stephen, as you say, a wafer thin majority, 528 seat majority. Now, if he's going to mount a leadership challenge, he'll be hoping for far more support than that. But of course, his allies say he's ready to resign, and that leadership challenge could come as soon as today. But he needs the support of at least 81 Labour MPs in order to do that, and he'll be jostling for support with some other candidates as well. Reportedly, Ed Miliband says he's going to throw his hat into the ring as well. And this morning, Angela Rayner has said she's been exonerated by the HMRC of any tax wrongdoings. Could she throw her hat into the ring? Well, if she does, they'll have Wes Streeting to keep them company in any leadership race. But what does the Prime Minister say in all of this? Well, he says a leadership contest would throw the party into chaos. He's also said he's got his full confidence in Wes Streeting as Health Secretary. But here in Ilford North, do his constituents have full confidence in Wes Streeting that he'd make a good Prime Minister?
1: I do think he would make a good Prime Minister, but I'm just think he's been a little bit backhanded because he said he wasn't interested in the job previously.
2: To be honest with you, I think he's the least bad option.
3: I don't think he's got the experience. And, you know, what makes him think that he's better than Keir Starmer?
4: I don't think he'd do it properly. I don't think he'd listen to the people of this country.
5: Well, I would like the current Prime Minister to be on the job, because I don't want a general election now, and I don't want any other person, really.
6: I think if Keir Starmer was disastrous, it's difficult to go beyond disastrous as far as bad is concerned. But I think when you look that up in the dictionary, it's got Wes Streeting by the name.
0: Well, the thoughts of some in Wes Streeting's constituency here in Ilford North. Of course, won by Wes Streeting, but by a very slim majority. In fact, one person who I spoke to yesterday didn't want to be on camera, even questioned whether Wes Streeting would be able to win this seat again in any upcoming election. So if he is to become Prime Minister, perhaps it won't be for very long if there is to be a general election. Wes Streeting, though, would point to the fact that he helped in the local elections campaigning here, and Redbridge stayed in Labour hold, although the council did, Labour did lose 15 seats to Independents and Greens here. So perhaps Labour support here is falling. Not good news to Wes Streeting, but he feels he's the man who can turn things around for the party.
10: Okay, Will Godley there for us in Ilford North. Thank you so much.
7: What a day.
10: What a day. And it hasn't even begun yet.
7: It hasn't even started. And we don't know when it's going to start. We don't actually know if it will actually happen. It all depends on whether Wes Streeting has got those numbers. He needs 80 MPs plus himself to get this going. Has he got the numbers?
10: But if it wasn't going to happen, it would have been flatly denied by his team.
7: I suppose.
10: Because he likes his job as health sec, doesn't he? We all know that.
7: He does.
10: And he's been making good progress. It hasn't been. It's all over the front pages. It's been out there for almost 24 hours now that he would resign today. So all eyes now on Wes Streeting and what he chooses to do this morning. And if he does go, that's it.
7: That's
10: Leadership
7: it.
10: Challenge.
7: It's all underway. And then everyone else will rally in very quickly behind. Will we see this desperate push from Andy Burnham to try and get back into Westminster? Will we see Angela Rayner throw a hat into the ring? Ed Miliband? What about Yvette Cooper? It's a possibility. She was Home Secretary, now she's Foreign Secretary. Would she like to try and get into number 10? I bet she would.
10: Al Carnes is being mooted in lots
7: of
10: places.
7: Al Carnes, who's a Defence Minister. A lot of people don't know of him. But could that be an advantage? David Cameron got the leadership of the Tory party with... and people didn't really know who he was at the time. He was very much sort of new and under the radar.
10: He's done what, five tours of Afghanistan? I think I read this morning.
7: Al Carnes, yeah, he's done a lot.
10: So he's certainly a leader in that sense.
7: Special Forces, Brigadier. Someone who knows how to lead. Maybe that's what is needed now. I'm sure you've got your thoughts. But in the meantime, of course, as all this is unfolding, we're going to have full coverage throughout the day. So we'll chat to Andrew Pearce and Miriam Cates to find out what they think and what's going to be in their show in a moment.
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12: Victories for Hearts and Celtic ensured the Scottish Premiership title race will go down to the final day of the season. Hearts maintained their unbeaten home league record with a comfortable 3-0 victory over Falkirk at Tynecastle, keeping them at the top of the table. Meanwhile, Celtic stayed close behind after a dramatic 3-2 win against Motherwell, secured by a 99th minute penalty as fans spilled onto the pitch. The result leaves Celtic with a straightforward task, knowing a win over Hearts will see them lift the title in what is set up to be the biggest game in Scottish football in recent memory. That's the latest sport. For more, go to gbnews.com.
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10: Welcome back to Breakfast. It's 16 minutes past nine. Britain's Newsroom coming up at 9:30. Andrew Pearce, Miriam Case are here to tell us all about it, and it could all happen.
7: What are you talking about in your show this morning?
10: Well, you know, bit of weather, bit of sport. No.
17: We're pretty hoping that Streeting announces during the programme.
7: Do you think he will? Do you think he's going to go today?
17: I do. I think he has to, because otherwise he was very bruised by headlines, including one I wrote. Is this his Michael Portillo moment? Bottling it. You remember Portillo in 95?
7: Yeah.
17: He even got phone lines plugged into a house in Lord North Street in Westminster, but pulled back.
7: Never recovered.
17: No, he did not.
10: But of course, the big question is, does he have the 81 names? And it's quite possible over previous weeks, 100 or so MPs have told him, yes, I'll give you my name if the time arises. And now perhaps they're not so keen to go public. Perhaps his sheet has fallen.
7: But if he does have the 81 names, then that's got to mean we've got a lot more names on that list than the 83, 86 who've announced so far, because they're not all going
10: to... No, but he does have a lot of supporters in government, ministers and cabinet ministers, who could obviously only support him by resigning, which is a big deal for them. And perhaps the ministers that have resigned so far, Alex Davis-Jones, Jess Phillips, perhaps they've been promised jobs by Wes Streeting.
18: And they are close friends of Wes Streeting, aren't they? But wasn't it President Lyndon Johnson who said the most important rule in politics is to learn how to count. Do you think he's counted correctly?
17: I'm sure he has, but I think the fascinating thing is how Angela Rayner has stolen his thunder today. She knew on Tuesday that she'd been cleared by HMRC, and she's announced it today in the morning, nice and early, to completely overshadow Wes Streeting, because she will definitely, if nobody else on the soft left throws the hat in the ring, she will. She said she'd rather put matchsticks in her eyes than allow Wes Streeting to run unchallenged for leadership. There is no love lost there at all.
7: I know she's also said in the piece in The Guardian this morning that she wouldn't trigger it.
17: She's waiting for Mr. Streeting to trigger
10: it.
7: But if he doesn't do it, would she?
17: Well, then maybe they get the stalking horse, the Catherine West idea. What happened to her? Do you remember that?
10: At the beginning of the week? She was slightly disorganised and had a few typos.
18: She's a bit confused by the process.
10: Of course, we also need to watch Andy Burnham.
17: Yeah.
10: There are rumours that an MP, Afzal Khan, might be willing to stand down for him.
17: He's publicly denied it.
10: Oh, must be true then.
7: He's got a majority of 8,500.
10: But Burnham is very popular in the Manchester region. He could win where other Labour MPs can't. But even so, the timings are up to the government. When would a by-election be allowed?
7: It's a heck of a gamble.
17: It is.
7: It's a heck of a gamble, because it could end up losing the seat that's given up. Could go another colour.
17: Yeah.
7: As could the Greater Manchester Mayor.
17: Well, I think it almost certainly would, because we'd be so furious that he'd backed down on his commitment to serve a four-year term.
10: Mm-hmm. I think Starmer could still survive.
18: Do you? Yeah.
10: If Streeting is the only challenger,
17: I think Starmer will win. Money on Starmer.
10: Absolutely.
7: But he won't be the only challenger.
10: Yes, he may not be the only. He could be Ed Miliband. But, of course, we've got to look at the markets. Andy Burnham famously said that we shouldn't be in hock to the markets, but we are so indebted. And news this morning that some big investors are pulling out of UK gilts because it's just too risky amid the turmoil. So we could actually start to see some pretty significant economic consequences.
7: What do we think of what The Chancellor said today, when she's gone into Downing Street, saying that your MPs have got an important decision to make today, which is interesting. But she talks about how the economy's been strong and it's all down to her. She's going to say that, right? But then she says, we shouldn't put that at risk. Mm. But is she saying, come what may, I need to stay on as Chancellor?
17: Well, that's what she's saying. I've written in the Mail today that she's hoping if Streeting wins, she's Foreign Secretary. She's a mate of Streeting's.
7: Foreign Secretary?
17: Yeah. She won't stay on as Chancellor. She can't stay on as Chancellor. She's discredited. She's most of Labour's problems have been on her watch. Winter fuel, botched attempts to cut the welfare bill, national insurance rises, which have crippled the hospitality industry.
10: Except the one thing she has done is kept to the fiscal rules. And we can argue whether or not they're any good. But the markets do want somebody who's going to stick to those rules. And the fear amongst the markets is that a more left-wing Prime Minister would appoint a more left-wing Chancellor who would abandon those rules, and then that really would be crisis
18: time.
10: But
18: the markets like stability, don't they?
17: They do.
18: You've got a leadership contest that could go on for what, 2-3 months?
17: Yeah, I think someone said to me last night, I think 10 weeks.
18: So the country would be in limbo.
17: And of course, Andy Burnham wants it to be as long as possible to give him time to find a seat and get in and to win the by-election.
18: The country can't wait for Andy.
7: Is that putting country before party?
17: Certainly not putting country before party. It's putting party before country. The losers here are all of us, everybody watching, because government's just not going to happen.
10: Do you remember they were elected to stop the chaos?
17: Do you know how many times they said they would stop the chaos in the Labour manifesto?
7: Oh, God.
18: How many?
17: 38 times, I counted. Mm. 38 times. I think that's 38 broken promises.
10: The treatment of Angela Rayner is also quite interesting. I mean, I think most Labour MPs do not want her to become Prime Minister. She's very popular as a person, but I think it seems increasingly clear she's probably not up to the job. But of course, she was hounded out as the Deputy Prime Minister and Housing Secretary because of this tax affair. She's now been exonerated. It was a mistake. Lots of people make mistakes on their tax returns. She's not been fined even for being careless. She's just paid her bill. Some people are looking a bit silly now.
7: Mistake.
10: Stephen, it was an incredibly complicated affair because of a trust fund, and many tax experts came out at the time and said...
7: It was an incredibly complicated affair
10: because of a trust fund, and many tax experts came out at the time and said,

0: everybody is resigning, and we have the fraught cabinet meeting where West Streeting and others try and speak to him afterwards, and that's when she got the nod from HMRC. You're in the clear.
1: Yeah, it is interesting. What about Yvette Cooper?
2: What, as a potential leadership?
1: Potential. I saw one commentator, well, he spat my tea out, but calling her, a really steady pair of hands.
0: Is that what we want?
2: She's a lot more experienced than most Labour cabinet ministers.
1: Well, she's experienced, but she had, 14 years, the best part of 14 years as Shadow Home,
2: She was in Blair's cabinet.
0: She was in Brown's cabinet.
1: Messed the job up.
0: She's too dull.
2: Well, it doesn't look like they're going to get a woman, does it, again? Well, that's all coming up with us after your weather.
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4: Hello, good morning, welcome to your latest GB News weather update brought to you from the Met Office. Another day of sunshine and showers to come today, though the sunshine is going to be fairly limited, unfortunately, and so it's going to feel quite cool again for the time of year. We've got a brisk northerly wind that will be pushing through those showers. Some of these could be fairly slow moving across more southern areas. They bring a risk of hail, lightning, as well as thunder, so do take care if you're travelling. They may bring quite a lot of rain in a short space of time. So with that northerly wind, it will feel much colder than these temperatures suggest, for many of us feeling much more like single figures, which is a little bit below par for the time of year. And that chilly theme will continue through the rest of this week, though this evening the showers will tend to slowly die away and the winds will ease. But still, we can expect some quite frequent showers around rush hour across parts of Scotland, all the way down towards northern England as well. Northern Ireland starting to see that drier weather moving in, so perhaps a brighter start to end to the day for these areas. Still some sunshine here and there. You can see some gaps between the showers, but the brighter colours show that they could be quite heavy if you do get caught in one. Those showers do tend to die away into the evening, though, with clearer skies developing quite widely, particularly across western areas. It's the northwest that will be the chilliest overnight tonight. Meanwhile, across the east, we've got an area of low pressure bringing more in the way of rain and cloud to eastern coast. So slightly milder here, quite a lot of cloud around, but still a cold northerly wind coming down the North Sea here. So for Friday, I think for most of us it's going to be a drier day with high pressure coming in just for a time. So that means fewer showers, not entirely dry. You can see there's still a few showers here and there, particularly across the south coast later in the day. And across the east, it will still feel chilly with that northerly wind persisting into the afternoon. So temperatures here closer to 10 or 11 degrees. Have a great day. Bye-bye.
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5: Good morning. 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M4 eastbound delays at junction 33 due to a slip road restriction. The M60 clockwise in Salford has 10-minute delays. A collision on the A45 in Northamptonshire closes two lanes, causing 40-minute delays. A19 northbound near Sunderland faces one-lane closure and up to 1.5-hour delays. On the A3M southbound in Hampshire, a lane is closed after a crash. And on the trains, cross-country services are disrupted between Southampton Central and Southampton Airport Parkway, and East Midlands Railway buses replace trains between Barton-on-Humber and Cleethorpes. For more travel news, go to gbnews.com.
6: No persecuted Christian should have to walk alone. 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I'm a supporter of Help the Persecuted. 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
18: We are here for all of Britain. We believe in this country. 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
20: Good morning, it's 9:30 on Thursday the 14th of May, live across the UK, Britain's newsroom with Andrew Pearce and Miriam Capes.
21: Well, all eyes are on Wes Streeting this morning. The Health Secretary is set to resign and launch a Labour leadership challenge to the Prime Minister. Over in his constituency, he has only a 528 vote majority.
22: Yeah, a wafer-thin majority here. Wes Streeting will be hoping for slightly more support than that if he's going to mount a leadership challenge. The Health Secretary feels he's the answer to Labour's woes. But what do his constituents think? I'll be finding out throughout the morning.
23: For me, that was the most distressing thing, is that people felt that I was tax dodging or trying to set up trusts to avoid tax or being careless by not taking the appropriate advice.
20: Well, what timing. Green light for Angela Rayner, cleared by HMRC over her tax affairs, which now paved the way for her to run her own leadership campaign.
21: Meanwhile, is Red Ed recharged? Well, the Energy Secretary Ed Miliband powers up for a leadership showdown, poised to throw his hat into the ring.
20: And Manchester makes way. Andy Burnham, he's plotting a Commons comeback too. Allies are trying to line up a seat for his leadership run. Conservative leader Kemi Badenoch was pretty scathing about all of this.
24: As one Labour MP said about all the candidates in this race, and I quote, F star, star, star, star, star, star, useless.
25: Yes, more drama on Downing Street with the Chancellor, Rachel Reeves, a little bit earlier, coming out and saying this is not the time to plunge the country into chaos with a leadership election. But our MPs listening, we expect Wes Streeting to resign soon, and also could Angela Rayner put herself forward now she's been cleared by the HMRC?
21: And in breaking news this morning, new figures show that the economy grew for the first 3 months of the year as the Chancellor tells her colleagues do not put Britain's stability at risk.
20: And a Beijing power pageant. The Chinese President Xi rolls out the red carpet for Donald Trump, who calls his counterpart a great leader.
21: Well, Andrew, I'm really glad that the adults are back in charge.
20: That's what they told us, didn't they? That's what they told us. 38 references in the Labour manifesto to the end of chaos, the chaos of the Tory years. Boris driven out of office, Liz Truss driven out of office, Rishi Sunak's disastrous premiership. 38 times it said that, and we are now in complete and total chaos. This leadership contest, when it's triggered by streeting today, if it is, could take 10 to 12 weeks.
21: Yep. And during that time, nothing will be done. The markets will be in turmoil. Yesterday we had this King's speech. There's some pretty controversial legislation in there, Andrew, including banning any further exploration of North Sea oil. Shocking. And yet that programme is receiving no coverage at all because all eyes are on what's going to happen to Keir Starmer, Wes Streeting, Angela Rayner, etc.
20: And of course, a lot of cabinet members are very fed up with Streeting because this was their big moment. They would be touring the studios, TV, radio, to talk about the big bills that were in the King's speech, the only show in town, the crisis-torn leadership of Sir Keir Starmer. And even that letter of the 112 MPs apparently backing him, some of them are asking to take their names off because they said they never agreed to put their names on at first. They don't know how to organise a coup and they don't know how to organise a way to keep the Prime Minister.
21: And it's such a fast-moving situation that possibly some people will have told Wes Streeting a few weeks ago, yes, yes, we'll back you, and then it comes down to the reality of what that would mean, and they've seen that Keir Starmer is not going to just throw in the towel. I think some people thought he would have given up by now.
20: He's
21: become extremely resilient.
20: He will have to be dragged screaming and shouting out of the door of number 10 Downing Street. He's going nowhere. As ever, we want to know what you think about this extraordinary drama, this psychodrama that's engulfing the country. Send your views, post your comments by visiting
21: gbnews.com/your say. But first, here's your 60-second news update with Tatiana Sanchez.
0: Good morning. Thank you very much. The top stories. Angela Rayner, seen as a potential challenger to Prime Minister Sir Keir Starmer, says she has been cleared by HMRC of wrongdoing over her tax affairs in an interview published today. She stood down as Deputy Prime Minister in September last year after admitting she underpaid stamp duty on her £800,000 flat in Hove. Meanwhile, the Health Secretary, Wes Streeting, is expected to resign this morning in a bid to oust the Prime Minister. The move could spark a leadership contest if Mr. Streeting successfully manages to get 81 Labour MPs to back him. Starmer has warned ministers that any leadership challenge would plunge the party into chaos. Elsewhere, the UK economy grew by 0.6% between January and March, according to official figures published this morning from the Office for National Statistics. And President Xi Jinping has called for China and the US to be partners, not rivals, ahead of high-stakes talks with his US counterpart that lasted nearly 2 hours in Beijing. President Trump saying the relationship between the superpowers will be better than ever before. Those are the latest headlines. More in half an hour.
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21: Hello, good morning and welcome. You're watching and listening to Britain's Newsroom. We're live across the United Kingdom on GB News with Andrew Pearce and Miriam Cates.
20: Well, extraordinary. You can hardly make this up. The former Deputy Prime Minister Angela Rayner, who resigned from the Cabinet last September, resigned or was pushed out, has conveniently been cleared of any wrongdoing in relation to the purchase of that flat in Hove last year. She's had to pay £40,000 in stamp duty, which she should have paid at the time, but she's been cleared of any intentional wrongdoing by HMRC. Have a listen to what she had to say about it.
23: Well, I welcome HMRC's conclusion and they've said that there wasn't any wrongdoing and that I didn't try to avoid paying tax or I wasn't careless in the way in which I conducted myself at the time, and I've never wanted to avoid paying my tax. And for me, that was the most distressing thing, is that people felt that I was tax dodging or trying to set up trusts to avoid tax or being careless by not taking the appropriate advice. And HMRC have concluded that isn't the case.
20: I mean, it changes everything.
21: It does, absolutely.
20: I mean, it would have been awkward for her to have run for the leadership with an investigation hanging over her, because what if she was fined?
21: Yeah, that's right. And just reminder of what actually happened. She bought this property in Hove and paid stamp duty, but at the first home rate.
20: Yeah.
21: because as far as she was concerned, it was her only property.
20: Yeah.
21: But because of the complicated trust fund arrangement she's got over another property that her disabled child owns or will own,
20: yeah,
21: it actually counted as a second home. And I remember a lot of tax accountants saying at the time, this is an extremely complex case, that actually very few people would have known what to do with. So it wasn't a run-of-the-mill, she underestimated her income or something like that. But it's amazing. It's taken this long to investigate.
20: But also, remember, Laurie Magnus, the ministerial ethics advisor, wrote a report in which he said her conduct fell below what was expected of ministers, which was why she had to go.
21: Does
20: he now have to revisit that?
21: Well, exactly, because if it's up to HMRC to do the investigation. They could have fined her for being careless. They haven't even done that, which is interesting. Well, anyway, this morning, somebody else wants to throw their hat in the ring. We're expecting Health Secretary Wes Streeting to resign from the Cabinet and launch his own leadership bid. Do you think it's going to happen this morning, Andrew? What time?
20: I think because he was rattled by reports earlier in the week that he'd bottled it. I wrote a piece in the Mail saying, is this his Michael Portillo moment? Michael Portillo famously pulled back at the last moment from challenging John Major in 1995. Only John Redwood challenged in the end. And I think that was it for Portillo. His chances of leading the Tory party were over forever. So Streeting is no fool. He's aware of history. And he was also irritated by the baiting from number 10 with lots of reports saying he hasn't got it in him, he hasn't got the numbers. So I think he probably has to go in the next 24 hours, and I would have thought today, and hopefully during Britain's newsroom.
21: That would be a very exciting time, wouldn't it? Maybe not for the country. Well, let's join our GB News chief political correspondent, Catherine Forster, who is outside number 10 at Downing Street, soaking it all up. Catherine, are you hearing anything more about Wes Streeting's challenge? Is it likely to be announced this morning?
25: Well, good morning from Downing Street. Wes Streeting's team, who are normally very helpful, have gone into submarine mode this morning. They are not responding to calls or messages. What does that tell us? We might find out pretty soon if the Health Secretary, Wes Streeting, as expected, does in fact resign and trigger a leadership contest. Of course, he's got to have those 81 MPs behind him. Now, I was just talking the last few minutes to somebody inside number 10. Number 10 is still not convinced that he has the numbers, and we did hear last night that his allies were approaching MPs and saying, well, give Wes your vote, you can always transfer it later to another candidate. You cannot do that. You cannot do that unless the candidate withdraws. So we wait. We wait to see what Wes Streeting does. But in the meantime, how incredibly convenient for Angela Rayner, the former deputy Prime Minister, who of course stood down over that unpaid £40,000 in stamp duty. HMRC have said this morning that she didn't deliberately do wrong and cleared her of carelessness. But it still remains the fact that she didn't pay £40,000 in stamp duty that she should have done. And the only reason why the Treasury has now got that money she's paid is because it came out in the media. So she has said that she feels very bruised, but that she's willing to play her part if necessary, although she's indicated to some MPs that she wouldn't want to stand against the Prime Minister. At the moment, the Prime Minister's team are absolutely saying that he is going nowhere and he is going to fight any challenger. We wait to see, too, if the Mayor of Greater Manchester, Andy Burnham, does in fact have an MP willing to stand down for him to trigger a by-election. We keep hearing that he might do. The current name is Afzal Khan, the Manchester Rush Home MP, who's a good ally of Andy Burnham's, but he isn't saying at the moment. And that presently, the polling suggests that that seat would go to the Greens. So huge hurdles for Andy Burnham coming back. Just one more name. Al Khan's a defence minister. He only became an MP in 2024. But he has apparently said that if the starting gun is fired, he's not afraid of gunfire. He is, of course, an ex-Royal Marine. But it's also emerged that he has claimed £36,000 in taxpayer money for PR and comms since he came to office. That is more than any other minister.
20: Very, very interesting, Catherine. Interesting timing about that too.
21: Absolutely. Well, it's all happening this week. Catherine Forster, thank you very much. We'll be returning to you later. Well, we can now go to Sienna Rogers, who's the deputy editor of Parliament's in-house magazine, The House. Sienna, good morning. It's great to have you on the show.
2: Good morning.
21: Now, looking at all of these shenanigans from your position of speaking to MPs day in, day out, do you think there's a sense of chaos now equivalent to perhaps the last days of Boris Johnson?
2: Oh, there absolutely is a sense of chaos. You know, when I was speaking to Labour people, especially Labour veterans for whom, you know, this is not their first rodeo, particularly before the local elections, they very much assumed that there would be backroom deals and all of this would be worked out behind the scenes. Actually, we wouldn't know really what was going on until it all kind of came out. That clearly has not happened. There have been no deals. So the right of the party has a candidate in Wes Streeting, whether they want him or not, we will see. But the left, they are not clear at all on what they're doing. The movement really shifted from Angela Rayner away from her to Andy Burnham. But of course, he has the slight problem of not being eligible for a contest because he's not an MP. And we've all been briefed, I have been briefed for months, that he has several seats available to him of MPs who are willing to stand down in order to give him a seat and a free run at a by-election. Of course, that is complicated because the party then has to also give him permission to run as a candidate, and they blocked him last time. And yet that seat has not appeared. He is not naming his seat. Almost every day this week, he was supposed to come out and say which seat it is that he could run in for this by-election. And he hasn't done it yet. So we will see. I mean, the soft left and left of the party are saying that they are behind Burnham, pretty much. And they are going to basically cause a big fight about if he does name this seat, then letting him in and letting him run this by-election before any leadership contest starts. But of course, if Wes Streeting does announce today and trigger a leadership contest, that contest is going to go way too quickly to account for a by-election.
20: So that means then, Sienna, somebody like Ed Miliband, who I would argue, although I think his politics are terrifying, I would argue he's a more substantial figure than Angela Rayner, could in fact run to stop Streeting.
2: Right, so this is now the debate that's being had. They're kind of saying plan A is Andy Burnham, but if they lose that big fight with the party and all the rest of it, because people obviously want a swift contest, then they have a choice to make. Do they choose Angela Rayner, who is now theoretically free to run, that she's relieved of that HMRC probe? People still think that even though she may not have that hanging over her anymore, there's still a bit of baggage there that they're not so keen on. And generally, there's lots of kind of talk about various things attached to her, things about her personal life, her partner, who's a former MP, that they're not so keen on. So then they might turn to Ed Miliband, and he definitely has people high up in the Labour Party, on the soft left of the party, as they call it, who are really keen on having him as their second choice. But of course, what signal would that send to the country? I mean, I think Labour members would be quite keen on the idea. Miliband is obviously very popular in the party. He's also been, undoubtedly, whether you hate him or love him, a very effective Secretary of State. He knows what he's wanted to do, and he's really got it done very quickly, unlike some others. But what does that say to put up a candidate who will probably win, who's already been rejected by the country? That is something that people are thinking about.
21: Very interesting.
20: Really is, Sienna. Sienna Rogers, thank you so much for that.
21: She
20: is the deputy editor of Parliament's magazine, in-house magazine, The House. He was rejected pretty decisively in 2015.
21: Red Ed.
20: And his green taxes, I would argue, are hugely unpopular with voters because people are really hurting in their with their quarterly bills. And how much difference are we really making to cutting global warming?
21: Absolutely.
20: Really?
21: Well, we're 1% of global emissions.
20: Yeah.
21: I do wonder, Andrew, if some of the so-called right-wingers behind Wes Streeting are now seeing how this could play out, which is if Wes launches today, and so Ed Miliband launches in response, they could end up with a Prime Minister Ed Miliband having gone into this wanting to move to the right and have Wes Streeting to their right. They could end up with possibly our most left-wing Prime Minister since the 70s.
20: Absolutely.
21: Which would slightly backfire.
20: extraordinary. Now, still ahead, Princess Catherine is cheered in Italy on her first overseas trip since undergoing cancer treatment. And she looks fabulous, doesn't she?
21: She does. Well, up next, more details have been revealed about the Greater Manchester Mayor, Andy Burnham, and his plots to become an MP.
20: We're going to first give you that forecast of some of that elusive but very welcome European sunshine.
3: Can't wait to get in that sea.
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3: Just like the feeling of having great travel insurance.
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6: Hello, are you heading away over the next couple of days? Well, there's some very unsettled weather across central Europe with thunderstorms and large hail, and that is pushing further south. But for the Canary Islands, it's relatively dry, some brighter spells into parts of Spain as well as Italy. That unsettled weather is pushing down from central Europe through the rest of this week. It does look like it will get a little bit drier into next week and over the weekend, however, and temperatures will finally lift up a bit as well. Bye-bye.
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8: Well, the Mayor of Greater Manchester, Andy Burnham, says he's found a Labour MP willing to stand down to trigger a by-election, which would then enable him to return to the Commons and challenge Keir Starmer to become Prime Minister. If only it was that straightforward.
7: Well, Afzal Khan, the MP for Manchester Rush Home, is open to standing down we here, but why are Labour so convinced that Mr Burnham would win a by-election there? Well, let's speak to the Assistant Content Editor at The Spectator, William Atkinson. William, good morning. A lot of Labour MPs are putting all their hopes on the King of the North to be their saviour. Do you think that's a forlorn hope?
9: Yes, because first of all, if Andy Burnham can actually find a seat, you know, the Manchester Rush Home, the seat identified there, currently, according to electoral calculus, it would go green. So that'd be very amusing for Andy Burnham to put all of his stock in this particular seat and then actually lose the by-election, of course.
8: It's only an 8,000 majority.
9: Yeah.
8: Which is tiny.
9: Yeah, well, you think at the moment anything under sort of 20,000 is probably considered unsafe. I mean, polling ahead of the Gordon and Denton by-election suggested he would win there. So potentially when Burnham's name is actually on the ballot paper, you know, the local dynamics would change because you'd have a lot of sort of people who've gone to the Greens because they're so frustrated with Keir Starmer's leadership of the Labour Party that they might be willing to go back under Burnham. But nonetheless, it's still a sort of risky manoeuvre. But also, you know, the most important thing here is the timetable. First of all, you've got to get the NEC to agree to allow Burnham to stand in the first place. Obviously, last time round they rejected his plea to do so by 8-1. And then secondly, you know, you've got to be able to ensure that Keir Starmer remains in number 10 long enough to not challenged by somebody that, you know, that a leadership election isn't launched this week, to allow Burnham the time to get into Parliament and then stand against Starmer. And I think from the looks of it, events are progressing sufficiently quickly that Burnham's not going to have that opportunity. And I think it's, well, only at the moment, I think it's advantage Ed Miliband, because, you know, if Wes Streeting does actually resign today, does have the numbers, and then we have a leadership election, you know, launched today or tomorrow, you know, Ed Miliband is the most viable candidate for the sort of soft left of the party, basically everybody who doesn't want Wes Streeting. And so as a consequence, I think Burnham might well be left high and dry.
7: And what is it about Andy Burnham that so many Labour MPs think will be the answer to their problems? We had a Labour MP sitting where you're sitting yesterday, Connor Naismith, who clearly thought that Andy Burnham was the best candidate from anywhere in the country. What are the attributes that Burnham has that make him this hero?
9: Well, I think we have to understand Andy Burnham not as a practical politician, but as a sort of abstract idea. The fact that he's not in Parliament, the fact that he's not in the Cabinet in particular, means that he's not associated with this government and its failures, and it allows sort of Labour members and indeed Labour MPs to project onto him all the things that they would like to see. But let's actually remember, you know, his actual sort of record as a politician. You know, he left Cambridge, immediately became a sort of spad and political advisor, then got a Labour safe seat, and then eventually worked his way up to be Health Secretary, where he presided over the mid-staff scandal. You know, then he lost the leadership election to Ed Miliband, then he lost the leadership election to Jeremy Corbyn, and then deciding that he had no sort of chances of progressing within Westminster, then went off to be, despite being a man originally from, I think, Liverpool, going off to be sort of mayor of Manchester, where his record in practice is actually quite shallow. You know, a lot of the things that allowed Manchester to grow quite quickly compared to the rest of the country were put in place by successive local councils. You know, I think in practice his record largely involves sort of painting some local buses yellow and writing these long sort of interminable articles about Manchesterism with no actually defining what it actually represents. And so, yeah, you know, he swapped the suits for sort of track suits and jumpers, and as a consequence of that, you know, he's lost the RP to make his accent sound more northern, and Labour activists who are overwhelmingly based in London think this means that he's a sort of salt of the earth man of the people. But I think if he did somehow get back into Parliament, we could see him for the shallow changing phony that he has been throughout all of his careers. Indeed, like, he is an embodiment of everything that people despise about politics. You know, there is this sort of fake sheen puts the sort of permanent student politician turned into SPAD, turned into Labour safe seat holder. You know, indeed, actually, there's greater similarity there with Wes Streeting than either would perhaps like.
8: Yeah, I mean, he's seen as a great communicator, which is something, of course, Keir Starmer is not.
9: No, and, you know, Keir Starmer sets the bar so very low on that front. You know? again, you know, the fact that sort of Andy Burnham is able to sort of go through an interview without sort of going puce-faced and sort of having those sort of watching him sort of reaching for the revolver is perhaps, you know, in his favour. But nonetheless, you know, I still think he's an underwhelming politician, and advantage Ed Miliband.
7: Well, excoriating.
8: Yeah, absolutely.
7: Thank you so much, Will Atkinson, who is the assistant content editor at The Spectator. Well, the grass is always greener. Isn't it, Andy?
8: It certainly is. Now, we're of course on Wes Streeting resignation watch. We're expecting to push ahead with that challenge to the Prime Minister. But still ahead, the economy surprisingly grew in the last quarter. Rachel Reeves said this is no time for a leadership challenge, but I don't think Wes Streeting's listening. This is Britain's Newsroom, Britain's favourite morning show on GB News.
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12: Good morning. 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On the A19 northbound in Sunderland between junctions with the A690 and the A183, one of two lanes is closed due to a road traffic collision, causing delays of around 40 minutes this morning. And on the A3M southbound at junction 5, a collision has closed one of two lanes. Traffic is coping but expects some slower progress. Meanwhile, on the trains, cross-country services are disrupted between Southampton Central and Southampton Airport Parkway, and East Midlands Railway is running buses replacing trains between Barton-on-Humber and Cleethorpes. For more travel news, go to gbnews.com.
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14: 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UK only. Entrance must be 18 or over. Lines close at 4 p.m. on the 26th of June. This is a network giveaway. Entries will be pooled. 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
7: Good morning. It's 10 o'clock on Thursday, the 14th of May. We are live across the United Kingdom. This is Britain's Newsroom with Andrew Pearce and Miriam Cates.
8: All eyes on Wes Streeting. The Health Secretary, will he or won't he resign this morning to launch that long-awaited leadership challenge to the Prime Minister? In his constituency, where he only has a 528 vote, is GB News.
16: A wafer-thin majority here. Wes Streeting, of course, will be hoping for more support than that if he's going to mount a leadership challenge. But what do his constituents think of him? I'll be finding out throughout the morning.
17: This is my project. A Britain once more in the service of working people. Country first, party second.
8: So that was the Prime Minister back in May 24, in the run-up to the general election. Can he cling on?
18: For me, that was the most distressing thing, is that people felt that I was tax dodging or trying to set up trusts to avoid tax or being careless by not taking the appropriate advice.
7: Well, there's been a green light for Rayner. Yes, Angela Rayner, the former Deputy Prime Minister, has been cleared by HMRC over her tax affairs, paving the way potentially for an attempt at the top job.
8: Red Ed recharged the Energy Secretary Ed Miliband. Is he powering up for a leadership showdown? Is he also going to throw his hat in the ring?
7: And Manchester makes way, or does it? Andy Burnham plots a Commons comeback as allies line up a seat for his leadership run, or at least they're trying to do that. Meanwhile, the Conservative leader, Kemi Badenoch, was less than complimentary about all of the leadership hopefuls.
19: As one Labour MP said about all the candidates in this race, and I quote, F star star star star star star useless.
20: Well, they promised to stop the chaos, yet they're now doing exactly what the Conservatives did, engaging in a very public civil war. We expect the Health Secretary, Wes Streeting, to mount a challenge to the Prime Minister today.
8: And breaking news, the economy grew for the first 3 months of the year as the Chancellor tells her colleagues, don't put Britain's stability at risk.
7: And a Beijing power pageant. Chinese President Xi rolls out the red carpet for Donald Trump, who calls his counterpart a great leader. And the US president, of course, posts this on social media.

0: I don't know if I'd call President Xi a great leader. I'd call him a great dictator.
1: Well, he's got a lot more longevity than any of our current leaders. Are we nearly on our 8th Prime Minister in 16 years or something
0: amazing,
1: like that?
0: Isn't
1: extraordinary.
0: One every two years. And although if Streeting were to be the only candidate to run, I think Starmer would win.
1: I think
0: but
1: so too.
0: The left are going to pile in.
1: It's a very strange way of trying to get your boss's job, isn't it? If you can just get 81 signatures, then maybe you can get rid of your boss. I mean, politics is a strange game, isn't it?
0: Pretty horrible. We would love to hear what you think. Send your views, post your comments by visiting
1: gbnews.com/yoursay. But first, here's the news with Tatiana Sanchez.
2: Thank you very much. The top stories. The Health Secretary, Wes Streeting, is expected to resign this morning in a bid to oust the Prime Minister. The move could spark a leadership contest if Mr. Streeting successfully manages to get 81 Labour MPs to back him. Sir Keir Starmer has warned ministers that any leadership challenge would plunge the party into chaos. It follows a crunch meeting yesterday lasting less than 20 minutes between Wes Streeting and Sir Keir Starmer just hours before the King's speech. MPs met in the Commons soon after, where the Tory leader mocked the Health Secretary about his leadership ambitions, saying he's been a bit distracted lately, adding, "Why don't you just do your job?" Chief Secretary to the Treasury James Murray spoke to GB News.
3: Look, there's no shortage of speculation in the media, and the Prime Minister said himself on Monday if there were a leadership election, he would stand in that leadership election and win and continue as Prime Minister. But I think what's important for me is to emphasise that I think having a leadership election would be the wrong choice for us to take. I think that we should be focusing on the challenges people are facing. I think we have a responsibility as a government to focus on what people are experiencing rather than to look inward and to focus on our own issues as a party. And I think that's a responsibility we have to the people of this country.
2: Angela Rayner, seen as a potential challenger to Prime Minister Sir Keir Starmer, says she's been cleared by HMRC of wrongdoing over her tax affairs. The former Deputy Prime Minister says she settled the £40,000 unpaid bill for a flat near Brighton. She stood down as Deputy Prime Minister in September last year after admitting she underpaid stamp duty on her £800,000 flat in Hove. At the time, the Prime Minister's ethics advisor said Rayner acted with integrity but had breached the ministerial code. He said she did get legal advice when buying the property but failed to seek further expert tax advice as recommended. Shadow Chancellor Mel Stride said the Prime Minister has shown himself to be someone who's really weak with no backbone and no authority.
4: We do need stability. Now, look, we're a country that's not in a good place. We are facing all these extraordinary threats to our country. We've got to spend more on defence. We've got an ageing population we're going to have to support. We've got intergenerational unfairness in our country that needs addressing. We've got oil prices spiking. We need a strong economy and we need a united, stable government. I'm afraid that's not what we've got. There's one other political point I would add, though, which is that I think we are seeing a drift to the left in the Labour Party. We're seeing a Prime Minister who's tacking to the left because he's having to appease those who are against him.
2: Angela Rayner has responded today saying, "I welcome HMRC's conclusion, which has cleared me of any wrongdoing. I've been exonerated by HMRC of the accusation that I deliberately sought to avoid tax. I set out to pay the correct amount of tax. I took reasonable care and acted in good faith based on the expert advice I received, and HMRC has accepted this." In other news, the UK economy grew by 0.6% between January and March, according to the official figures from the Office for National Statistics released this morning. Gross domestic product increased by 0.6% between January and March. It was higher than the 0.5% growth that most economists had been expecting, marked the highest since the first quarter of 2025. The ONS also said GDP increased by 0.3% in March, surprising economists who'd been expecting growth to slow following the onset of the war in the Middle East. President Xi Jinping has called for China and the US to be partners, not rivals, ahead of high-stake talks with his US counterpart that lasted nearly 2 hours in Beijing. In response, President Trump described Xi as a great leader and says the relationship between the superpowers will be better than ever before. Soon after talks began, Chinese state media released comments by Xi that warned of potential conflict with the US over Taiwan. Taiwan is among several subjects on the agenda alongside tariffs, competition over tech and the Iran war. And a second man has been charged as part of an investigation by counter-terrorism police into an arson attack at a former synagogue. 31-year-old Dominique Charles Turner, who was arrested on the 12th of May, has been charged with arson with intent to endanger life at the former synagogue in Tower Hamlets. He is due to appear in court today. And those are the latest headlines for now. More from me in half an hour.
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0: Hello and welcome back. This is Britain's Newsroom live across the UK on GB News, with Andrew Pearce and Miriam Cates.
1: Well, you've been getting in touch on gbnews.com/your say. Let's have a look what you've been telling us this morning. Carol says, someone give William Atkinson a medal for telling it like it is about Andy Burnham.
6: Yeah.
1: We were saying that in the break, weren't we? It was a very good kind of 1 minute rundown of his achievements or lack of. It's very
6: interesting. Which lack of achievements.
1: No, and he's very witty as well, Will.
6: Yeah.
1: Julian says, Burnham may be the bloke next door or who you might want to stand next to at a football match, but he's treating Manchester like a stepping stone to better things. And Alison says,
0: I think that's a criticism that will hurt.
1: It's really interesting, isn't it? Because, I mean, whether or not the improvements in Manchester are directly a result of him or not, he does have a lot of popularity in the Manchester area, and the polling does reflect that. And he is charismatic and a better communicator than Keir Starmer. But it does feel like a bit of an abuse of the democratic process. He could have stood at the last election and become an MP if he was interested in being back in Parliament, but he didn't.
0: But he decided there was no way up for him because he assumed that Keir Starmer would be a half-decent Prime Minister, so going nowhere. So more power, more popularity as Mayor of Greater Manchester.
1: Yes, you'd also assume with a massive majority that he'd be going nowhere soon.
0: He thought Starmer would be there for 10 years.
1: Alison says about Wes Streeting, he only won his seat by a small margin. I'd be interested to hear what his constituents think of him. Well, Alison, you're in luck because Will Godley is in Ilford today for us and will be reporting later. And Peter says Reeves does not want a new leader. She'll be out of a job soon as someone takes over. I'm sure that's true. Anybody new will want a big refresh.
0: She can't possibly carry on as Chancellor. She's had her time and she didn't use it well, did she?
1: Well, I'm sure other views are available.
0: Yeah, well.
1: Well, let's go to somebody who knows all about that, the GB News Chief Political Correspondent, Catherine Forster. Catherine, if we do have a change of Prime Minister, it will signal a lot of changes in the Cabinet. Do you think Rachel Reeves is fearing for her job this morning?
7: Yes, good morning from Downing Street. I'm pretty sure that Rachel Reeves is fearing for her job because the Prime Minister and his Chancellor have been a really tight unit. Okay, there was speculation that he would throw her under the bus, as so many others have been, particularly in that building behind me. But yes, I absolutely feel that she would be at risk. Now, she's been out in Downing Street this morning hailing those growth figures, 0.6% in the first 3 months of the year, and she's been warning against a move against the Prime Minister, saying we shouldn't put that stability at risk by plunging the country into chaos. And you know, we saw what happened with the stock market and the bond markets when Rachel Reeves cried in the Commons a few months ago. We've seen a lot of volatility in the markets in the last few days. That is really a key focus of the government, and one of the reasons that they're saying to MPs, do not do this. Now, number 10, speaking to people inside the building behind me in the last half hour or so, are still not sure that the Health Secretary, Wes Streeting, has got those 81 MPs that he needs. However, it's possible that we may get an announcement from Wes Streeting shortly, because the NHS figures have come out in the last half hour. He has just hit the performance targets, and he's been telling MPs that our plan for the NHS is working. The biggest cut, he says, in waiting lists in a single month for 17 years. So let's see. Also, of course, the other big news this morning, that Angela Rayner, former Deputy Prime Minister, has been cleared by the HMRC of any deliberate wrongdoing or carelessness. She has paid that £40,000 tax bill that she should have paid in stamp duty on the flat in Hove, and potentially she could now run. There is no way that the left of the party will allow Wes Streeting to be the only challenger to the Prime Minister. The Prime Minister's team still saying he's going nowhere. If anybody takes him on, he will fight. But the left are not united. It could be Angela Rayner. It could be Energy Secretary Ed Miliband. Could it still be the Mayor of Greater Manchester, Andy Burnham? He doesn't have a seat, though we constantly hear rumours that somebody might be about to stand down for him. Even if they did, would the NEC block him again? Even if they didn't, would the timetable for a leadership contest allow for a by-election? Even if all that went right for him, the current seat that people are talking about, Afzal Khan in Manchester Rushome, is projected to go to the Greens if there was a general election tomorrow, with a whopping 50% of the vote. Just one more person to mention, Al Khan's a defence minister, former Royal Marine, has let it be known that he's not afraid of gunfire if somebody fires the starting gun. Also, apparently, this is a rather more inconvenient, I think. It emerges that he has claimed £36,000 in taxpayer funding for PR and comms since 2024. That's more than any other minister I've noticed in the last few minutes. He's taken to posting pictures of sunrises and saying good morning on X. Yeah, not sure what people will think about £36,000 in PR and comms.
0: Thanks, Catherine. That's Catherine Forster, our chief political correspondent. That explains why he's got such a high profile.
1: Indeed.
0: He's been getting the taxpayer to help promote him.
1: Well, there could be more candidates than we could shake a stick at, Andrew.
0: He won't get anywhere. He's only been an MP for 2 years. They're not going to make the mistake of another inexperienced politician becoming
1: Who knows? Well, in the King's speech yesterday, it was revealed that the government will make it illegal to grant new oil and gas licences in the North Sea.
0: Is this just an example now of how much power Ed Miliband, the net zero secretary, wields behind the scenes with a very weakened Prime Minister?
1: Well, we're joined in the studio now by the director of the Climate Media Coalition, Donica McCarthy. Donica, thank you so much for joining us this morning. Not much focus on the legislation in the King's speech yesterday because of all the leadership turmoil, but were you pleased with the potential legislation that's going to go through Parliament?
6: It was a mixed bill from an environmental point of view. There are positives on renewable energy. The CBI has said that the King's speech will make bills cheaper, or air cleaner, and create lots of good jobs. The downside was a nuclear commitment, obsession.
1: Gives so you're against nuclear power?
6: It gives us a toxic legacy. It's hugely expensive. A report came out last week. The largest source of taxpayer money on energy is subsidising cleaning up the nuclear waste of the past. $250 billion. So I'm really concerned by the cost of nuclear. Also, they're talking about airport expansion. So from a climate point of view, that's a bit of a negative. However, the real positive is for bills, is that there are things in the King's speech that will bring down electricity bills, and I think that's really important.
0: Well, can you explain what they are?
6: Sure. The first one is setting up the new agency for energy efficiency. So £15 billion to make poorer people's homes more energy efficient. That'll bring down bills. Second thing, he's breaking the link.
0: Sounds like another layer of pointless government to me.
6: Why, insulating people's homes?
0: No, but this body, why do we need this body to...
6: Because somebody has to do it.
0: Right.
6: Because what happened in the past was the energy companies were doing it, and they did it really badly.
0: Right.
6: There was loads of homes insulated, badly,
0: right.
6: And that costs people. So we need a standard, we need proper doing. Second thing he's doing, he's eliminating a lot of the old levies, the what I call the brown levies. So the he's removed the insulation levy. He's removing the old pre-1917 legacy contracts levy. The one that he's not removing is what I call the Tory privatisation levy, which is, we spoke before about the privatised national grid. I support competition, but when there's a public service that is a monopoly, it's a recipe for profiteering. The national grid makes around £5 billion a profit a year. That's nearly £500 on every bill. I think they should be bringing that into back into public ownership, not the energy companies themselves, but the grid. That would make a huge difference to bills at home.
1: Mm. Danica, one of the most controversial measures in the bill was to ban all future exploration of North Sea oil and gas. Now, Ed Miliband has already put a pause on that, but this bill would make it illegal. It might be quite difficult for a future government to reverse. I'm sure there'll be lots of viewers sitting at home thinking there is still gas and in the North Sea. We know we're going to need that for some time to come, whether or not we ever reach net zero. Isn't it cutting off our nose to spite our own faces to say that we can never exploit our own gas, unlike Norway, for example, that's doing a very good job of it?
6: Well, in the bill as well is what they call transition certificates, which is allowing existing oil companies to expand expand facilities in existing oil fields.
1: Existing oil fields. But not to explore new ones.
6: Yeah, but what I find really interesting about the billionaire media, they're obsessed by this issue about the North Sea oil. There's only around 5 to 10% of it left, and it will not bring down prices. The International Energy Agency.
0: Give us some energy security, though.
6: No, but it won't. Well, let's deal with prices first, and then we come to security, because I think it's a really important point. The International Energy Agency said, no matter how much we drill in North Sea oil, it won't bring down our prices. And in the current energy crisis that we're facing with the Israeli-American invasion of attack on Iran, petrol prices in the United States have gone up 28%, which is an independent oil power.
1: So why are the Norwegians doing it then?
6: Because they make money. Their oil industry is owned by the state.
1: But we would, even though ours isn't, we would still make money on the tax revenues.
6: Yes, but why invest in an old industry? And why are we talking about an industry that won't bring down costs for consumers? I think we should be focusing, like Ellen Miliband is on an industry that will bring down costs.
1: But it isn't just price, it's security. So we've seen the impact potentially of jet fuel shortages, diesel shortages. Yeah. It's not just about prices. It's also about an actual lack of the energy that we're still going to need for some time to come.
6: The North Sea oil, we're talking about around 3% of our total fossil fuel needs between now and 2050. It's marginal. Even if they say, yes, go ahead, drill them all, it's not going to make a huge difference. Buying's a really important symbol that if we are genuine about the threat to our farmers, our threat to our climate, that we, as one of the richest countries in the world, say, we will do this one small symbolic act to say that we are signifying we have to move away from this oil industry that is threatening our farmers and our food security. I think that's a reasonable thing to do.
0: Yeah. I think you'd quite like to see Mr. Miliband in number 10, wouldn't you?
6: No, actually, I was just talking to Miriam.
0: Would you prefer him to stay where he is?
6: I think one of the things that we all feel about politics is there's not enough conviction politicians. Ed Miliband is somebody with a passion for his portfolio. He's taken on an awful lot of flack from the billionaire media, and he's still going on doing it, trying to make energy cheaper,
0: jobs. I call it fanaticism.
6: Well, I think that's really unfair. If you want a conviction politician, then you call them, what's the word you use?
0: Fanaticism.
6: Yeah, then what's the difference between fanaticism and passion for a cause?
0: He's a net zero zealot.
1: Well, I think the clincher
6: you
1: may
6: call
1: be.
6: You call me one, yeah?
0: Well, you are.
6: And I'm a smiling knight.
1: He said, she said. Well, she said may prove to be very important because the papers are reporting that Ed Miliband's wife does not want him to have another go at the top job, and that may prove the crucial factor.
6: Good for her.
1: Absolutely.
0: Yeah. That's
1: wife's prerogative.
0: Yeah, yeah. She's quite a player in her own right because she's a High Court judge now.
1: Ah. Well, I think she should have a veto in that case.
0: Indeed. Don Hay, lovely to see you.
6: Thank you very much.
0: We'll never agree, but always good to talk to you. It's time now for the Great British Giveaway, your chance to enjoy a summer on us. £76,543.21 is how you can win it.
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12: Victories for Hearts and Celtic ensured the Scottish Premiership title race will go down to the final day of the season. Hearts maintained their unbeaten home league record with a comfortable 3-0 victory over Falkirk at Tynecastle, keeping them at the top of the table. Meanwhile, Celtic stayed close behind after a dramatic 3-2 win against Motherwell, secured by a 99th-minute penalty as fans spilled onto the pitch. The result leaves Celtic with a straightforward task, knowing a win over Hearts will see them lift the title in what is set up to be the biggest game in Scottish football in recent memory. That's the latest sport. For more, go to gbnews.com.
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19: 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It's 26 minutes past 10. 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
20: We've got the journalist and TV presenter Cal Malone and GB News senior political commentator Nigel Nelson in the studio. Nigel, you've known Andrew Rayner for a very long time. Is he going to run?
21: I don't know. And I don't even know at this stage that the West Treaty is going to run.
20: It would be, it's curt to him if he doesn't.
21: Well, I think he will. I mean, my own view is that they're doing all of this far too quickly. Mm. What you really need to do is to get all the candidates in the ring at the same time. So, in other words, that Andy Burnham has got, you've got to solve the Andy Burnham question. Yeah. So Andy Burnham's got to be able to get a seat. If he loses that seat, then we've solved the question. Yeah. There is no Andy Burnham.
20: Yeah.
21: And we can get on with it. But if you actually go off half-cocked now, the danger is that Andy Burnham will come back at some stage and we'll have another challenge. It'll be just like the Tories all over again, swapping prime ministers constantly.
20: Yeah, mm. which is the worst thing?
21: Which is the worst? Which is the worst outcome?
20: And it's what voters hate. Malone, what do you think? This would be Labour's first ever elected woman leader because Harriet Harman and Margaret Beckett were temporary leaders, but this would be the first elected woman leader. Great advance for women, or were you horrified?
22: Under normal circumstances, I would say a female leader of the Labour Party would be fantastic news, but not Angela Rayner. I don't think she's got a cunt health chance of standing out. I think it's gone for her now. And I think this has been part of the reason, but also I think, you know, everything I've read and heard over the past few days is that the party itself are thinking now she's not the one. And they're scrabbling around looking for someone to confront Streeting, and it's not her, it's Miliband. So, but. Well,

0: Terrified.
1: I mean, which is but either or are both terrified. But what I found incredible is the fact that it's so terribly convenient that it's just been announced that she is now being cleared of this investigation with HMRC, and it seems that she settled her 40 grand unpaid tax duty, and that's all you have to do. Apparently, you can make a monumental mistake, and then all you have to do is say, "Well, I paid back." That's not what happens to the rest of us.
2: Actually, Carol, what happens if ordinary people make an inadvertent error on their tax return, when it is discovered, you just
1: all errors. Most errors are inadvertent.
2: Exactly.
1: Most of them are inadvertent.
2: Yeah, that's exactly the point.
1: Most people, yes, but if most people
2: and
1: can
2: that's
1: say
2: exactly what she's being found.
1: Ignorance of the law is no defence of it, and that's what people
2: Carol,
1: who are told time and time again.
2: You want her to be investigated by HMRC, or you don't.
1: I do.
2: She has been, and she's been cleared.
1: Yes, she should be cleared. And I think it's. Odd, and I think a lot of people in the country. Okay,
2: so you don't accept the result of the investigation.
1: Don't put me into a corner that I don't want to be in, and that I'm not saying. What I'm saying to you is, I think the people of this country will look at what's happened to Angela Rayner and think that she has been treated in a different way to the way they would be treated. That's what I think.
2: But isn't
0: because
2: that
0: there's
2: exactly
0: no fine. Because
1: there's, no penalty. She made a mistake, penalty. And there's no penalty.
0: Yeah.
3: Well, I mean, look, I agree with Miriam that. If she made a mistake, if it was an inadvertent one, that it wasn't a deliberate way of cheating the tax man, on that basis, then yes, she should be exonerated, pay the money back that she owes.
0: Can she do the job as Prime Minister? Is she up to it? Is she clever enough?
3: I think any of those candidates would be fine as Prime Minister, so that includes Angela Rayner. The question really is that because...
1: Well, you think she'd be a good Prime Minister?
3: Well, no, I think she could be, but the whole point here is that there's this battle between right and left within the Labour Party going on. What would be a mistake is if Angela Rayner and Ed Miliband then stood,
1: but
3: so
1: now,
3: it should be either or.
1: Why does the party not understand that those elections last Thursday, that was a visceral scream from the electorate to say to Starmer and to the party, we don't like what you're doing. We don't like the way you are now. So to take that even farther left is not, the country is going to be devastated by that. They don't want that. They didn't vote for a bunch of Marxists to run their government. They voted for a left-wing government, a socialist government. This has gone way beyond that. You have to admit that.
3: Well, I don't think we've got a hard socialist government at the moment.
1: We will have if Miliband and Rayner.
3: It seems to me that because we've got politics now paralysed between right and left, there's no point in the Labour Party trying to emulate reform. That there's no votes there. If people want reform, that's who they'll vote for.
1: How about catering for the people who voted, the Labour voters who have supported them all of their lives,
3: well,
1: don't now because of what they've done in the past 2 years?
3: Okay, but if you look at the way that Tony Blair dealt with it, and he was the most successful Prime Minister in Labour history. So if you look at the way he dealt with it, he got rid of the idea of left and right. His argument was you pick the best bits from the left, best bits from the right. That was his third way. And as a result, he was able to govern for three terms on the basis of
1: but
3: that.
1: But they will steer us to economic oblivion. The things that they have proposed, that people like Rayner and Miliband want to happen, this will obliterate us economically. We'll be heading down the toilet, never to
3: why will it do that?
1: Because they're hard left policies, more tax, more borrowing.
3: Well, I mean,
0: I'm a bit shocked to see in her mini statement, the 1,000-word statement the other day, that she's going to abolish freeholds.
3: Yeah, I know.
1: Was
3: a mistake.
1: You know what she did as well.
3: I do know that was an error.
1: It was an error.
3: Should have
1: been meant leaseholds.
3: It should have been proofread,
2: yes.
3: Really.
2: Yes. Yeah.
1: And that's what I mean. That's what you'd have as a Prime Minister, someone who doesn't know the difference.
0: That's a pretty staggering error.
3: Yeah. Well, it's certainly my eyebrows raised when I read it, yeah. it was quite clearly, given how important that statement was, that should have been handled much more carefully.
1: But isn't that the point? You have someone who's not terribly bright. She should have known that. If she hadn't read it before, if she hadn't looked at it before
0: Did
1: she read it out,
0: team,
1: she should
0: it?
1: Have, but she should have spotted
3: I think
1: that.
3: You will find that Angela Rayner is bright.
1: She's not bright.
3: She left school early, she is bright.
1: People keep on saying, the fact that she's got no GCSEs doesn't matter. It matters that she doesn't have an education. It really matters if you're going to run a country. And so all this stuff about it doesn't matter, she's instinctive, she's this. She doesn't know the difference between leasehold and freehold. It's a bit of a problem.
0: That is a bit of a shock.
3: Yeah, I think she does, but it was
1: no,
3: a mistake.
1: No, she doesn't.
2: Well, we're going to leave it there. We'll see you again in an hour. Oh, well, we're going to keep going. But do you think, Nigel, that Wes Streeting's backers could find that their efforts backfire? Because they clearly want Wes Streeting to run for the job because they want Labour to move in a more rightwards direction. And yet, in triggering a leadership election, they could end up with Ed Miliband or Angela Rayner and actually see Labour lurch to the left. Perhaps they're getting...
3: Yes, they could. Yes, they could. I mean, we're in one of those... I mean, I think Keir Starmer is right. We're about to go into chaos. Absolutely anything could happen. And yes, that if you were looking at the way the membership might vote, and what will happen is it's the membership who get the final say. The MPs only trigger the process. The membership overwhelmingly back Ed Miliband. Ed Miliband comes top of all the cabinet ministers whenever there's a survey done. So
1: don't they understand he's hated in the country?
0: But I guess what it is, though, Malone, he's one of the few cabinet ministers who's delivering. Now, I hate what he's delivering.
1: Yes.
0: But he is delivering.
1: And he will. I mean, today you saw the story. He wants to actually shut down drilling in the North Sea altogether.
0: I know,
1: never to happen again. I mean, it's a kamikaze sabotaging of our energy in this country when we have an energy crisis. So, but the electorate hate him. So by electing someone like him, you're ensuring that after the next 2.5-3 years, Labour will never be in power.
3: I'm not sure the electorate do hate him.
1: They do hate him.
3: I think he would have made a better prime minister in 2015 than an opposition leader.
2: Mm. Well, we'll leave it there for now. We're going to go next to your 60-second news update with Tatiana Sanchez.
4: Good morning. The top stories. The Health Secretary, Wes Streeting, is expected to resign this morning in a bid to oust the Prime Minister. The move could spark a leadership contest if Mr. Streeting successfully manages to get 81 Labour MPs to back him. Starmer has warned ministers that any leadership challenge would plunge the party into chaos. Meanwhile, Angela Rayner, seen as a potential challenger to Prime Minister Sir Keir Starmer, says she has been cleared by HMRC of wrongdoing over her tax affairs in an interview published today. She stood down as Deputy Prime Minister in September last year after admitting she underpaid stamp duty on her £800,000 flat in Hove. In other news today, the UK economy grew by 0.6% between January and March. That's according to the Office for National Statistics. And President Xi Jinping has called for China and the US to be partners, not rivals, ahead of high-stakes talks with his US counterpart that lasted nearly 2 hours in Beijing. President Trump said the relationship between the superpowers will be better than ever before. Those are the latest headlines. More in half an hour.
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2: Coming up next, if looks could kill. And guess who? The Conservative leader, Kemi Badenoch, was giving this cold side eye to yesterday.
0: Was it A, Wes Streeting, B, Ed Miliband, or C, this pro-Palatine protester who she routed in a stand-up row in Essex last week?
6: What I'm doing is supporting Jewish people from the sort of ignorance people like you put out there. And I will never be intimidated by it.
2: Yeah. Find out next. This is Britain's Newsroom on GB News.
7: Hello, good morning. Welcome to your latest GB News weather update brought to you from the Met Office. Another day of sunshine and showers to come today, though the sunshine is going to be fairly limited, unfortunately, and so it's going to feel quite cool again for the time of year. We've got a brisk northerly wind that will be pushing through those showers. Some of these could be fairly slow moving across more southern areas. They bring a risk of hail, lightning, as well as thunder, so do take care if you're travelling. They may bring quite a lot of rain in a short space of time. So with that northerly wind, it will feel much colder than these temperatures suggest, for many of us feeling much more like single figures, which is a little bit below par for the time of year. And that chilly theme will continue through the rest of this week, though this evening the showers will tend to slowly die away and the winds will ease. But still, we can expect some quite frequent showers around rush hour across parts of Scotland, all the way down towards Northern England as well. Northern Ireland starting to see that drier weather moving in, so perhaps a brighter start to end end to the day for these areas. Still some sunshine here and there. You can see some gaps between the showers, but the brighter colours show that they could be quite heavy if you do get caught in one. Those showers do tend to die away into the evening, though, with clearer skies developing quite widely, particularly across western areas. It's the northwest that will be the chilliest overnight tonight. Meanwhile, across the east, we've got an area of low pressure bringing more in the way of rain and cloud to eastern coast. So slightly milder here, quite a lot of cloud around, but still a cold northerly wind coming down the North Sea here. So for Friday, I think for most of us, it's going to be a drier day with high pressure coming in just for a time. So that means fewer showers, not entirely dry. You can see there's still a few showers here and there, particularly across the south coast later in the day. And across the east, it will still feel chilly with that northerly wind persisting into the afternoon. So temperatures here closer to 10 or 11 degrees. Have a great day. Bye-bye.
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8: 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On the M1 northbound in Rotherham, a lane is closed due to a collision, with normal conditions expected shortly after 11 this morning. An overturned vehicle on the M4 westbound in Wiltshire causes 15-minute delays. The A3 southbound in Hampshire has one lane closed after a collision. The M6 northbound in Staffordshire is closing all lanes due to lengthy delays. And on the trains, there are disruptions on Avanti West Coast services at Chester and cross-country services between Southampton Central and Southampton Airport Parkway. For more travel news, go to gbnews.com.
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0: Well, amid ongoing chaos in Number 10, the government went ahead with the King's Speech yesterday, even though there had been conversations between the palace and Number 10 as to whether it should, because of the aforesaid...
2: The leadership chaos.
0: Exactly.
2: Well, all eyes were on Sir Keir Starmer, who was looking noticeably downcast, and Wes Streeting looking rather pleased with himself in the morning, at least.
0: So we're going to speak to body language expert Judy James. Judy, is that a fair assessment? Was the Prime Minister looking more downcast than usual? And was Streeting, because we just found out that he was potentially going to be resigning and triggering a leadership contest today, looking chipper?
9: No, I mean, Keir Starmer, I mean, how ironic that it's only when he was drowning in drama that I suddenly spotted any more humanoid body language from the man. I mean, he was chuckling and chortling. If you see here, he actually invited Kemi to walk with him with an eyebrow flash, which is a real sort of blokish kind of a casual gesture. What Kemi did here, though, and watch closely, because she did the old political leadership 1-2 on him here. This is what Gordon Brown used to do, which is when you get two leaders just walking together, it's the one doing the gesticulation and the talking that'll always look like the more powerful leader. So he fell into that particular trap. I think he was feeling a little bit more awkward at this point, and the way that he was looking at her actually looked as though he was trying to hide his embarrassment. He was almost, when he came out of his home, he looked like he was just off to his first day at school, and here he looks like he's almost clutching to her for some confidence. But when he got into the chamber, when we got the actual debate after the King's Speech, he was chortling and chuckling. I actually had to look because I thought, is this building hysteria or is it humour or is it just wind? I mean, it was just such unusual behaviour for him. I think he thought he was at a roast or something like that, his own roast. It was all good humoured, obviously, until Kemi literally got on fire and got stuck in.
2: Now, Judy, they weren't the only interesting pairing. We also saw the Shadow Housing Secretary, James Cleverly, walking alongside Wes Streeting, who was the man of the moment. What do you make of this clip here on our screens now?
9: I mean, I like boxing, and this was so much like two boxers before a weigh-in, when they do this kind of stare out, and Cleverly moved over. Look, you can see his chest puffed, he uses eye contact, he looks as though he's probably ribbing or teasing Streeting, but look at Streeting's response, not looking to the side, looking straight ahead, adopting a poker face, and even has to turn to the side at one point. I was kind of howling with laughter at this point. It was so hilarious. But as I say, just like two two boxes white. But Streeting began to look very embarrassed, I think, at this point. I think he realised he wasn't going to be in for an easy ride. And in a way, Kemi did kind of do Starmer's job for him when she started picking him out in the chamber. Mm.
2: Well, we've got a clip of that that we can watch now.
10: Well, then I suppose the health secretary has been a bit distracted lately, hasn't he? Yeah, hasn't he? Yeah. He's chuntering now. Why don't you just do your job? Do your job. Even worse, Mr. Speaker, is what isn't in the gracious speech. There's no point in him giving me dirty looks. We all know what he's been up to.
9: I mean, at this point, I think Streeting probably could have just sunk into the floor. Mm. He was doing sort of pecking movements, trying to attack her or fight back. But I mean, Kemi was like Margaret Thatcher on steroids yesterday. I mean, she was just swatting people away. And that's what she did with him. She told him off, she shouted at him. And I have to say that her side eye was magnificent. That's going down in history as far as I'm concerned. Put it on GIFs. It was absolutely perfect.
0: She's got a lot better, hasn't she?
9: Yeah, I think she's always been pretty good, but she's really got into her stride now. And I don't think it's just before Starmer, because Starmer is presenting her with an open goal, because open goals, as you know, can be dangerous. You know, you can go in too hard and people start feeling sorry for the victim. Mm. But she just seems to really, I mean, she got the win behind her yesterday. I have to say, I haven't seen such a good political performance almost forever. I mean, she was almost perfect here. It was the right level of kind of controlled anger. She looked like the grown-up in the room. And the way that she took down Emily Thornberry, I mean, poor Emily just kind of collapsed like a souffle after she got told off by her as well. I hope people do watch these performances, because this was a very good one. And I don't usually get the chance to actually point anybody in the direction of a good political performance.
2: How important do you think it is to project that kind of confidence? Because we're talking just in the House of Commons here, and of course that's an important theatre, but there's only a few hundred MPs who are witnessing that.
9: That's the problem. I mean, I don't know how many people, obviously I'm a complete nerd, I watch all of it anyway. You tend to only get small moments that were maybe put online. But I mean, it is important, and I think the level of confidence is important as well. What I don't like to see, and I think Starmer was doing it here, was trying to look more confident than they're actually feeling, because then it looks incongruent. But I think with Kemi, it looked like completely congruent confidence, and it didn't really go over into arrogance, which is quite difficult. Difficult to pull off. It will obviously affect, I think, their own party. And I mean, in this day and age, I think that's super important, probably more important than the voters for at the moment for Kemi, because if they're impressed by her, they're not going to do a Starmer on her. They're going to pull in behind her, because they will see that they might be backing a winner.
0: Mm. Yeah, fascinating.
2: Well, Judy, thank you ever so much for joining us this morning. Really interesting stuff. That's the body language expert, Judy James.
0: And I know probably millions of people don't watch Primes' questions. A lot of these exchanges are clipped on social media and go viral. Mm-hmm. So that exchange with Kemi Bade not taking on that heckler over anti-Semitism was seen by 2 million people or something. And I think that's why her popularity is edging up.
2: Yeah.
0: Tory parties isn't.
2: No.
0: But hers is.
2: And her popularity started to increase after her budget response speech, when, of course, she took Rachel Reeves down in a quite a brutal way. So I think you're right. It is cutting through.
0: Yeah, definitely. Certainly is. Up next, all eyes on Wes Streeting, the Health Secretary, this morning. If he's going to resign, get on with it, man.
11: Well, when will he resign? Will he even resign? All eyes on that. I'll be finding out what his constituents think, and do they think he would make a good Prime Minister? Wes Streeting obviously wants to be the country's next leader. Well, I'll bring you all of that in just a few minutes' time. First, though, the weather here feels a little bit more like February than May, so if you're in need of some holiday sun, well, let's have a look at what the weather's doing in your top European destinations.
12: I forecast a perfect holiday in the sun.
13: Weather looking good then?
12: For sure. And no worries about our travel insurance.
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7: Hello, are you heading away over the next couple of days? Well, there's some very unsettled weather across central Europe with thunderstorms and large hail, and that is pushing further south. But for the Canary Islands, it's relatively dry, some brighter spells into parts of Spain as well as Italy. That unsettled weather is pushing down from central Europe through the rest of this week. It does look like it will get a little bit drier into next week and over the weekend, however, and temperatures will finally lift up a bit as well. Bye-bye.
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0: Well, Willie or won't he? He's making his way, isn't he? The Health Secretary, Wes Streeting. We think he's going today, possibly this morning, to launch his own leadership bid.
2: Well, Andrew, you've been saying he should get on with it. Well, GB News' national reporter, Will Godley, joins us from Wes Streeting's constituency of Ilford North. Will, tell us more. What are the locals saying?
24: Well, good morning to both of you. Yeah, this has been Wes Streeting's constituency here since 2015. And in 2024, when Labour, of course, won that landslide election victory, Wes Streeting's majority was far slimmer. Only 528 seats was his majority here. Wes Streeting will be hoping for slightly more support if he's going to trigger this leadership contest. Perhaps he'll point to some figures that have just been released by the NHS today, showing that waiting lists have fallen, it had their biggest fall in 17 years. Brilliant news for the health secretary. Perhaps that makes today the perfect time to launch a leadership bid. But of course, if he's going to do that, he'll be jostling for support from Labour MPs with other candidates throwing their hats into the ring. Al Cairn says he's going to enter any leadership race today. We also understand Angela Rayner perhaps will throw her hat into the ring. She's been cleared of any HMRC wrongdoings. And Ed Miliband, perhaps he'll be fighting for support from Labour MPs as well. The Prime Minister, though, says we should not be having any leadership contest. That would throw the party into chaos. He says he's got his full confidence in Wes Streeting, the Health Secretary, but do his constituents here have confidence that Wes Streeting would make a good Prime Minister?
1: I do think he would make a good Prime Minister, but I'm just think he's been a little bit backhanded because he said he wasn't interested in the job previously.
3: To be honest with you, I think he's the least bad option.
4: I don't think he's got the experience. And, you know, what makes him think that he's better than Keir Starmer?
5: I don't think he'd do it properly. I don't think he'd listen to the people of this country.
6: Well, I would like the current Prime Minister to be on the job because I don't want a general election now and I don't want any other person, really.
25: I think if Keir Starmer was disastrous, it's difficult to go beyond disastrous as far as bad is concerned. But I think when you look that up in the dictionary, it's got Wes Streeting by the name.
24: The view of Wes Streeting's constituents there. Clearly, the Health Secretary unhappy with the Prime Minister, doesn't feel he can turn things around. Wes Streeting feels he's the man who can, but will he fire the starting gun on a leadership election? We'll find out soon.
2: Well, will we or won't we? Thank you, Will, for that report from Ilford North.
0: Fascinating. And that is a factor why people may not vote for Wes Streeting. The majority of 528.
2: Exactly.
0: He could lose his seat at the next general election.
2: Well, stick with us. Plenty more to come on Britain's Newsroom and on the economy. Don't go away.
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7: Hello, good morning. Welcome to your latest GB News weather update brought to you from the Met Office. Another day of sunshine and showers to come today, though the sunshine is going to be fairly limited, unfortunately, and so it's going to feel quite cool again for the time of year. We've got a brisk northerly wind that'll be pushing through those showers. Some of these could be fairly slow moving across more southern areas. They bring a risk of hail, lightning, as well as thunder, so do take care if you're travelling. They may bring quite a lot of rain in a short space of time. So with that northerly wind, it will feel much colder than these temperatures suggest, for many of us feeling much more like single figures, which is a little bit below par for the time of year. And that chilly theme will continue through the rest of this week, though this evening the showers will tend to slowly die away and the winds will ease. But still, we can expect some quite frequent showers around rush hour across parts of Scotland, all the way down towards northern England as well. Northern Ireland starting to see that drier weather moving in, so perhaps a brighter start to end to the day for these areas. Still some sunshine here and there. You can see some gaps between the showers, but the brighter colours show that they could be quite heavy if you do get caught in one. Those showers do tend to die away into the evening, though, with clearer skies developing quite widely, particularly across western areas. It's the northwest that will be the chilliest overnight tonight. Meanwhile, across the east, we've got an area of low pressure bringing more in the way of rain and cloud to eastern coast. So slightly milder here, quite a lot of cloud around, but still a cold northerly wind coming down the North Sea here. So for Friday, I think for most of us it's going to be a drier day with high pressure coming in just for a time. So that means fewer showers, not entirely dry. You can see there's still a few showers here and there, particularly across the south coast later in the day. And across the east, it will still feel chilly with that northerly wind persisting into the afternoon. So temperatures here closer to 10 or 11 degrees. Have a great day. Bye-bye.
26: Today, clouds overhead, total zen within. 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
11: 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UK only. Entrance must be 18 or over. Lines close at 4 p.m. on the 26th of June. This is a network giveaway. Entries will be pooled. 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
0: O'clock on Thursday, the 14th of May, live across the UK, Britain's newsroom with Andrew Pearce and Miriam Cates.
2: Well, all eyes are on Wes. The Health Secretary is set to resign today, we're hearing, and launch a leadership challenge to the Prime Minister. But not heard anything yet. Is he getting cold feet?
28: This is my project. A Britain once more in the service of working people, country first, party second.
0: Country first, party second. Hollow words, weren't they? That was the Prime Minister back in May 24 in the run-up to that general election. And we're asking, will he cling on to his job or will he be forced out?
29: For me, that was the most distressing thing, is that people felt that I was tax dodging or trying to set up trusts to avoid tax or being careless by not taking the appropriate advice.
2: Well, it's the green light for Angela Rayner. The former Deputy Prime Minister has been cleared by HMRC over her tax affairs, paving a way for her to attempt the top job.
0: Red Ed recharged the Energy Secretary and net zero, can I say fanatic, or I just did? Ed Miliband.
2: Enthusiast.
0: Yes, OK, if you like. Is he also powering up for a leadership bid, poised to throw his hat in the ring?
2: And will Manchester make way? Andy Burnham is plotting a Commons comeback as allies line up a seat for his leadership run. Meanwhile, the Conservative leader, Kemi Badenoch, was less than complimentary about the leadership hopefuls.
30: As one Labour MP said about all the candidates in this race, and I quote, F star star star star star star useless.
31: Where
1: Where's Wes? We're playing the waiting game here in Downing Street as we're still waiting, as it gets closer and closer to the afternoon for anyone in this race to say anything at all.
0: And some important breaking news. The economy grew for the first 3 months of the year. As at the same time, the Chancellor is telling her colleagues, don't put Britain's stability at risk.
2: Meanwhile, in Beijing, a power pageant is going on. The Chinese President Xi is rolling out the red carpet for Donald Trump, who calls his counterpart a great leader. And the US President has posted this on social media.

0: He enjoys the adulation, doesn't he? There's no doubt about it. He gets off on it. Good luck to him.
1: I think Keir Starmer would quite like a power pageant, right?
0: Wow, what he would do for that.
1: Display of strength.
0: Like that. And I mean, they have rolled out the red carpet for him because he is the most powerful man on the planet.
1: Absolutely. And I'm sure we'll see more images like that. Of course, the big question is whether or not Trump will go soft on Taiwan in order to try to get the Chinese to stop supplying weapons to Iran. So lots of power politics going on there.
0: Absolutely.
1: But back to Westminster, do you think some of Keir Starmer's rivals thought he would just keel over?
0: Don't think if they did, they don't know him, because I've been told all along he will cling on for dear life. He enjoys the job, believe it or not. He always looks to me like he doesn't enjoy it, but he genuinely thinks he can turn it round. I don't think he can. But I think what's going on, they're going to put the country second while they have a 10-week leadership contest. Yeah. At least the Tories got it over and done with a bit quicker than
1: that. They did the second time, although the first time when it was Rishi Sunak versus Liz Truss, it was the whole summer, wasn't it, I think? Prime Minister was Boris Johnson was the caretaker for that time. But some of the papers are reporting that Keir Starmer was considering resigning until it was leaked that Shabana Mahmood and Ed Miliband and Yvette Cooper had spoken to him about stepping down. And that kind of steeled his resolve,
0: Because he thought they were private conversations, and he was reading it in his newspaper the next day, what the Home Secretary had said.
1: Exactly. And I suppose he can't go further below popularity ratings than he is now. He might as well cling on and see what can be done.
0: Absolutely. As ever, tell us what you think. Send your views, post your comments by visiting
1: gbnews.com/yoursay. But first, here's the news with Tatiana Sanchez.
2: Thank you very much. The top stories. Well, the Health Secretary, Wes Streeting, is expected to resign this morning in a bid to oust the Prime Minister. The move could spark a leadership contest if Mr. Streeting successfully manages to get 81 Labour MPs to back him. Starmer has warned ministers that any leadership challenge would plunge us into chaos. It follows a crunch meeting yesterday lasting less than 20 minutes between Wes Streeting and Sir Keir Starmer just hours before the King's speech. MPs met in the Commons soon after, where the Tory leader mocked the Health Secretary about his leadership ambitions, asking, "Why don't you just do your job?" The Chief Secretary to the Treasury, James Murray, spoke to GB News.
3: Well, look, there's no shortage of speculation in the media, and the Prime Minister said himself on Monday if there were a leadership election, he would stand in that leadership election and win and continue as Prime Minister. But I think what's important for me is to emphasise that I think having a leadership election would be the wrong choice for us to take. I think that we should be focusing on the challenges people are facing. I think we have a responsibility as a government to focus on what people are experiencing rather than to look inward and to focus on our own issues as a party. And I think that's a responsibility we have to the people of this country.
2: Angela Rayner, seen as a potential challenger to Prime Minister Sir Keir Starmer, says she has been cleared by HMRC of wrongdoing over her tax affairs. The former Deputy Prime Minister says she has settled the £40,000 unpaid bill for a flat near Brighton. She stood down as Deputy Prime Minister in September last year after admitting she underpaid stamp duty on her £800,000 flat in Hove. At the time, the Prime Minister's ethics advisor said Rayner acted with integrity but had breached the ministerial code. Shadow Chancellor Mel Stride spoke to GB News.
4: I think probably good news for Angela Rayner, but I think most people will still be curious as to how somebody who was formerly the Housing Secretary managed to end up in a position where she failed to pay £40,000 worth of tax on a property purchase.
2: Angela Rayner has responded today, saying, "I welcome HMRC's conclusion, which has cleared me of any wrongdoing. I have been exonerated by HMRC of the accusation that I deliberately sought to avoid tax. I set out to pay the correct amount of tax. I took responsible care and acted in good faith based on the expert advice I received, and HMRC has accepted this." Elsewhere, the UK economy grew by 0.6% between January and March, according to the ONS. This was higher than the 0.5% growth that most economists had been expecting and marks the highest since the first quarter of 2025. The ONS also said GDP increased by 0.3% in March, surprising economists who'd been expecting growth to slow following the onset of the war in the Middle East. President Xi Jinping has called for China and the US to be partners, not rivals, ahead of high-stakes talks with his US counterpart that lasted nearly 2 hours in Beijing. We're now looking at live pictures of the US president in Beijing. He is currently attending a state banquet. President Trump had earlier said the relationship between the superpowers will be better than ever before. And soon after talks began, Chinese state media released comments by Xi that warned of potential conflict with the US over Taiwan. As I say, these are live pictures coming from Beijing, where the US president is attending a state banquet. And a second man has been charged as part of an investigation by counter-terrorism police into an arson attack at a former synagogue. 31-year-old Dominique Charles Turner, who was arrested on the 12th of May, has been charged with arson with intent to endanger life at the former synagogue in Tower Hamlets. He's due to appear in court today. Those are the latest GB News headlines. For now, here's the finance.
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6: Hello, welcome back. 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We're live across the United Kingdom on GB News with Andrew Pearce and Miriam Cates.
0: Well, the former Deputy Prime Minister Angela Rayner, you could argue rather conveniently, has been announced she's been cleared of any wrongdoing this morning in relation to her tax affairs, or to do with HMRC and the stamp duty she didn't pay on a property she bought in Hove. Take a listen to what she had to say.
7: Well, I welcome HMRC's conclusion and they've said that there wasn't any wrongdoing and that I didn't try to avoid paying tax or I wasn't careless in the way in which I conducted myself at the time, and I've never wanted to avoid paying my tax. And for me, that was the most distressing thing, is that people felt that I was tax dodging or trying to set up trusts to avoid tax, or being careless by not taking the appropriate advice. And HMRC have concluded that isn't the case.
6: Well, it's good news for the economy too, because GDP figures have shown a surprising 0.6% growth at the start of this year. And in a warning to her colleagues, Rachel Reeves says, do not launch a leadership challenge.
0: Well, we're going to speak to the economist, Andrew Lillico. Mr. Lillico, good morning to you. Can you just help us here first? Angela Rayner said she burst free from the straitjackets of the HMRC investigation. She's had to pay the £40,000 stamp duty, which she did owe and should have paid at the time. But can she argue now that she is completely in the clear because she wasn't fined and HMRC said there was no evidence of any deliberate deception?
8: I would think she could. I suspect that within the Labour Party that will be regarded that way. The only thing about all this, I mean, I always thought it was most likely that she would be cleared from the evidence that was available in the public domain. But she wasn't as generous to Tories in the past who got themselves into inadvertent tax duty. She was very censorious about them. I think it's a bit rich to be quite so censorious about others and then feel that you've been totally exonerated just because it was an accident in your case.
0: Well, if you recall, she called for Rishi Sunak, the Chancellor, and Boris Johnson to both stand down, resign, when they were given £50 penalties for the terrible sin of eating some birthday cake in number 10, which was seen as a breach of the lockdown rules. They made the rules, they have to go, she said.
8: Well, yes. I mean, it seems like 50 quid for a Tory is a lot worse than 40,000 quid for a Labour person. But I mean, that just seems to be the way the world is, doesn't it?
6: Yeah, a good comparison. Let's move on to the wider economy. We've got this headline figure of growth, 0.6% of GDP. Is this turning the corner, or is there a lot more to be concerned about underlying that figure?
8: It seems to be mainly a statistical artifact. What's happened is that ever since 2022, in the first quarter of the year, the growth has been much stronger than it was through the rest of the year. So each year we get this headline around May, chancellors all come out and say, everything's turned around and it's all wonderful now. And then through the rest of the year, they don't talk quite so much about the GDP statistics when they come out, because they always turn out much worse. And that's happened every year since 2022. And what it appears is that with COVID, there was sufficient disruption, particularly because, if you remember, it happens in March, and then we have the lockdown going through the following March in 2021, and this creates a large disturbance in the statistics for the first quarter of the year. And the statistical models that are used by the ONS haven't yet managed to stabilize and settle down. They've announced that they're looking at this question, but basically you should think of this as a statistical artifact. The quarterly data at the moment is particularly for Q1 is quite distorted, and so you should more think of what's happening over the year. And over the year, the growth is kind of an unimpressive 1.4%, and it was like 1.4%.
9: Andrew, we just need to jump in briefly. Sorry to interrupt you, but we're just going to go briefly to Beijing, because Donald Trump is there with his Chinese counterpart. He's arriving for a state banquet.
6: So a really important meeting between Donald Trump and Xi Jinping, the two leaders of the two superpowers.
9: Yeah.
6: And they've got a lot to discuss, because, of course, the Chinese are very interested in the war against Iran. They get a lot of their oil from Iran. And also underlying all this is the potential threat that the Chinese may invade Taiwan at some point next year.
9: No sign. So he didn't take the First Lady with him. And there's no sign of President Xi's wife either. I don't know that they get wheeled out at these sorts of things.
6: No, it's definitely
9: Chinese.
6: A boys' dinner looking
9: Isn't
6: at
9: it?
6: The pictures there.
9: I think they don't call it a Politburo, do they, in China? But it's like a Politburo. It is virtually all male.
6: Yes, still very traditional, I suppose, in some ways. Although, of course, not at all a democracy. Although, definitely a capitalist economy now.
9: Very much so.
6: One of the biggest economies in the world. Very interesting to know what they'll be talking about. I imagine Trump has a lot more respect for Xi than he does some of his European allies, given the way that he's spoken about our Prime Minister and others recently.
9: Well, he admires strength, doesn't he? And President Xi is a ruthless operator. He's a dictator who's been in power for an extraordinary amount of time. Very close to President Putin, of course. President Xi's on his feet. So is he going to speak straight away?
6: Perhaps.
9: If President Xi is going to toast the President of the United States, Trump will be drinking. If he raises his glass, he won't drink from it, because he's teetotal, of course.
6: Of course. I'd forgotten that.
9: Yeah.
6: I wonder what he has to drink at occasions like this. Now, of course, a lot of people think that Trump's foreign policy, whether that's interventions in Venezuela or Iran or threatening NATO, are actually all about China and realigning US interests so that they are ready to deal with the Chinese threat. And of course, Iran, big ally of China, big supplier of oil, and that perhaps that's what Trump's come to talk about. He could do with Chinese help in reopening the Strait of Hormuz.
9: Certainly could, because there's still stalemate there.
6: So yeah, very, very important meeting. And I wonder, Andrew, how much of the meetings will take place privately. Of course, they will need interpreters. So they cannot be ever just the two of them. But nothing ever seems to leak out from these kind of meetings.
9: No, I think you'd think you leak at your peril in China.
6: I think that's probably true.
9: He's a ruthless operator, President Xi, and we regularly read about senior colleagues who disappear, never to be seen again. But trade is on the agenda. Ukraine will be on the agenda, Iran war will be on the agenda, because China is deeply affected too by the blockade. And of course, it is arguably going to become the world's largest economy.
6: Absolutely.
9: Will overtake the United States.
6: Absolutely. Very different leadership prospects as well. Trump knows that he's only got, 2.5 years to go. Xi Jinping got as long as he wants.
9: Exactly. Well, we'll come back to that banquet when Donald Trump rises to respond. But we're going to go back to the economist, Andrew Lillico. Andrew, forgive us for leaving you for that moment. Miriam was asking you about the growth figures of 0.6% in the first quarter. Unexpected? And if so, why are they doing better than expected?
8: Well, I don't think that you should regard them as really genuine figures. What's happened is ever since 2022, in the first quarter of the year, the growth was much stronger than it was throughout the rest of the year. And this is probably a statistical artifact following on from COVID, which the models haven't quite adjusted to yet. ONS says that it's going to look into the matter, and it acknowledges that there's some issues with this seasonal adjustment. So I think that you shouldn't regard this as being any real turnaround. It's mainly just a statistical artifact. And the underlying picture is that the economy continues to grow at a fairly tepid pace, around 1.4% a year. And that's enough that you can kind of keep the show on the road, but it doesn't allow the government to escape from its fiscal challenges. It doesn't really allow for us to achieve the kind of prosperity which we would like, and we continue to fall behind other peer nations around the world.
6: Andrew Lillico, thank you so much for joining us this morning and giving your perspective on that economic growth, which may not actually be growth.
9: Exactly.
6: Well, it's time for the Great British Giveaway. 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
10: 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UK only. Entrance must be 18 or over. Lines close at 4 p.m. on the 26th of June. This is a network giveaway. Entries will be pooled. Please check the closing time if listening or watching on demand. Good luck.
6: Well, coming up next, all eyes are on Beijing. President Xi and the US President Donald Trump are attending a state banquet where Xi has just said in the last few moments that China and the US can go hand in hand. Well, we'll be crossing back to that when Trump takes to the main stage.
9: Yep, we'll get to that and more with Cara Malone and Nigel Nelson. This is Britain's Newsroom on GB News.
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18: 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Hearts maintained their unbeaten home league record with a comfortable 3-0 victory over Falkirk at Tynecastle, keeping them at the top of the table. Meanwhile, Celtic stayed close behind after a dramatic 3-2 win against Motherwell, secured by a 99th-minute penalty as fans spilled onto the pitch. The result leaves Celtic with a straightforward task, knowing a win over Hearts will see them lift the title in what is set up to be the biggest game in Scottish football in recent memory. That's the latest sport. 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
21: 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With

0: Yeah, I mean, it's now in the hands of the commissioner. What I don't quite understand about this is why, when he became an MP, he didn't ask for advice about whether he should declare the £5 million.
1: Which he says was a gift from Christopher Harper.
0: Which is fine, yeah, which is fine,
1: to
0: yes.
1: Pay, to pay for his security.
0: Yeah.
1: The money was paid before he was an MP.
0: That's right.
1: Before he'd even announced he was running for Parliament.
0: That's right. But you're meant to declare, once you become an MP, anything you've got in the previous year,
1: yeah,
0: previous 12 months. So when you arrive in Parliament, I mean, Miriam will know better than I do, but MPs are given, quite a lot of training about how to actually be an MP and what you should do and what rules to keep. So all he had to do was say, look, I've got this 5 million quid. I'm using it for security. Because it's security, I'd rather not make it public. Can I therefore not put it on the register of members' interest? That's all he had to do. If the commissioner had turned around and said, sorry, mate, you've actually got to declare it, then he should have done. So now it's up to the commissioner to decide whether or not that was a breach of the rules, or as Nigel Farage claims, look, this was a private gift, I shouldn't have declared it at all.
2: And Carol, the rules are there so that people don't have to declare private gifts from their granny, for example, which of course is understandable, yeah, but there's a difference between some birthday money from your granny and £5 million from someone who may want to influence you politically.
3: I'm a big fan of Farage, but I think he probably should have declared it. But there's still a part of me that says, you know, there is no other politician, even so before he was an MP, there's no politician who's had as much abuse, who's had as many threats, and who has that actually had...
1: We've got to get back to China because Trump is just about to speak, Donald Trump. So bear with this panel. Here we are, Donald Trump.
4: Well, thank you very much. This is a great honour. It was a fantastic day. And in particular, I want to thank President Xi, my friend, for this magnificent welcome. And it really was a magnificent welcome like none other. And for so graciously hosting us on this very historic state visit. We had extremely positive and productive conversations and meetings today with the Chinese delegation earlier. And this evening is another cherished opportunity to discuss among friends some of the things that we discussed today, all good for the United States and for China. And it was a great honor to be with you. Please.
5: Thank you, 今天我们度过了非常美好的一天，首先要感谢习近平主席这一盛大的欢迎，那么也非常感谢在这一次历史性的国事访问当中啊，非常慷慨地接待了我的代表团。那么今天早些时候，我们跟中方进行了富有成效以及具有建设性的对话。
2: Well, we're hearing the Chinese translation there to Donald Trump's speech, and he's having to pause for a few seconds. It's not simultaneous translation. He's having to wait for the interpreter to catch up, which is quite a difficult skill. It's quite hard to maintain your flow.
1: And we're going back to this.
4: Goes all the way back to America's founding. The first American consul to China, Samuel Shaw, arrived on the first American trading ship to reach these shores in 1784. The Chinese merchants had a name for the Americans. They called their visions the New People. 2.5 centuries later, that first connection has grown into one of the most consequential relationships in world history.
5: 美国人民和中国人民之间的友谊可以追溯到美国的建国之初。
2: So that's Donald Trump there speaking in Beijing, and he's having to pause every few sentences to wait for the translator. But we do know some of the discussions that they've already had during this bilateral meeting, and Xi Jinping has actually warned Donald Trump that the US and China could come into conflict over Taiwan. Of course, Xi Jinping very much hoping that he can persuade Trump not to interfere in the Chinese ambition to what they call repatriate Taiwan. Of course, the West thinks that Taiwan deserves independence.
1: Yeah, and it's a big potential flashpoint, and any sign of weakness by the American president would be picked up by the Chinese president. It's a big... I'm just curious.

0: he just said the most warm welcome he's ever received. What about the British state visit? I mean, he rather had a warm welcome when he visited the king.
1: He obviously says that everywhere he goes. Yeah. Well, I suppose he has to. There's not, you can't say this is a bit lackluster, can you?
0: No, I guess
2: you can't say the wine at the last place.
1: Yeah. This is not like Britain. We got better treatment there. But and I suppose it's probably quite hard for him, you know. When you think about it, I don't know what language they converse in, but I don't know whether Xi Jinping speaks English or not.
0: I'm not sure he does.
1: But it would be quite a stultifying visit. You know, when you visit it here, it's easy. You know, you've got the king who he loves, and they laugh and they joke and they get each other's humour. Whereas this is an entirely different kind of visit, and also quite terrifying because they're two of the major superpowers, the two superpowers of the world.
3: But Taiwan is the biggie.
0: Yeah.
3: I mean, what the Chinese say is that Taiwan has got to be back in their control 100 years from when it broke away from Red China. So that means by 2049, they have an ambition to have Taiwan back, and by force if necessary. The West has always said, absolutely not, Taiwan remains an independent state. So the way the language from China at the moment is very much, look, we're having it back, whatever you say. So how Trump deals with that is really important.
1: Well, it would be interesting because he can't attack anybody anymore, can he? I mean, that's finished. You can't do that again. So you're just kind of wondering how
0: because the Iran war has not been successful.
1: Well, exactly, yeah. I mean, and you know, one, he wouldn't be allowed to, but two, as you rightly say, it hadn't been successful. And I suspect China might be a better competitor than Iran is, that's for sure.
0: They would. By the way, President Xi can understand English, but he finds it very difficult to speak English.
1: Well,
0: in these sort of things, translators are present the whole time.
1: It's just, I mean,
0: and as we all know,
3: it's probably quite sensible, actually.
0: Yeah, because otherwise things could get lost in translation.
3: And he has been emboldened, bear in mind, by the Ukraine war, because Trump has been less than enthusiastic about backing Ukraine, that he can see that there's a chink there where he may be able to get the same kind of deal over Taiwan.
0: Yeah.
2: Now, he might not have brought his wife, Melania, the First Lady, but he has brought quite a delegation. Telegraph are reporting that he's brought Pete Hegseth, the Defence Secretary, Scott Bessent, Treasury Secretary, and Stephen Miller, the Border Czar. So quite a lot of powerful figures from the US administration, perhaps meeting their counterparts, forming relationships in Beijing.
0: Yeah. And do you remember years ago when there was the American president, Richard Nixon, he got a panda?
3: Yes.
1: A real one?
0: Yeah, yeah.
1: A real one?
0: Yeah,
1: to see
0: yeah, yeah. The Americans...
1: Did they bring it back?
0: Yeah, they did.
1: Oh, for goodness
0: sake.
3: And President Xi got a pint when he came over here to see David Cameron.
0: Yeah, that's right, he did. In the pub near Chequers, which you have been in.
2: Yes. But
1: it is
2: the time he left his daughter behind.
1: It is assumption that he's talking to the Chinese president, and this is a country that is famed for its atrocities, its treatment of people, its human rights, appalling human rights record, and yet nothing will be said about that. You know, he attacked Iran ostensibly because of that as well, and yet China will get away with it.
0: In fact, there were two pandas.
1: This is obviously what's obsessing me. Let's not talk about Trump's speech.
3: I'm just very obsessed by pandas today.
0: Well, I think people are intrigued.
2: Was it a boy panda and a girl panda?
1: I remember
0: that. Yes, they were. Well, it just was locked here somewhere, and I thought there were pandas.
1: I'm not sure that...
0: Two of them.
1: ...that have a fantastic life here, would they, really?
0: Now they say, oh, you can't move them.
1: Well, exactly.
0: You know,
1: well,
0: cruelty to animals, travelling, making them travel over...
1: Quite right.
0: But it was a huge gesture by the Chinese government.
2: Nigel Carroll's referred to the human rights abuses within China, but isn't it fascinating how differently the Chinese are treated to the Iranians, and what do the Chinese have? Nuclear weapons.
0: Yeah.
3: Well, indeed. I mean, this is the problem about the whole Iran war, that it actually encourages proliferation.
2: Exactly.
3: If you look at what's happening in North Korea, Kim Jong-un redoubled his efforts to get nuclear weapons after Saddam Hussein was killed and Muammar Gaddafi in Libya. So he could see they didn't have nuclear weapons.
2: And the Americans left them alone.
3: Exactly, yeah. Exactly.
2: Or didn't leave them alone, but would if they'd had nuclear weapons.
0: Yeah. And of course, China is on the UN Permanent Security Council,
3: yes.
0: Security Council with America. So there is quite a lot of dialogue between the two.
3: Yes, yeah, indeed. But also bear in mind how different the West and China actually is. I mean, China, for instance, doesn't just not want democracy. They think democracy is a bad thing.
0: Mm. Yes.
3: They see it as destabilising. And if they were looking at our democracy at the moment, they may have a point.
0: Yeah. Our democracy is a bit of a basket.
2: Strong and stable. It is not, Carol.
0: So the Trump, are there votes for Trump in this?
3: I think that it's more important than actually the votes. I mean, obviously, if you can get some trade deals, that's always good. More importantly, it is, I hope, is actually leading towards world peace rather than the opposite.
0: You mean in Iran, the Middle East?
3: Well, yeah. I mean, they'll discuss Iran. China will be putting pressure on President Trump to get out of Iran, basically, and not carry on with the war anyway.
0: We can't get out till they sort out the Strait of Hormuz. Mm.
2: Another guest on the US delegation is Elon Musk, who's also brought his 6-year-old son. That's quite a nice
1: trip. They weren't speaking.
0: Well, that just shows.
2: Well, they've reconciled last September, I think.
0: Yeah.
2: Mm. But of course, at that point, US President Donald Trump was threatening to cancel the subsidies that have been given to Tesla and other Musk businesses. They seem to be friends again. Musk could be quite useful, I expect, talking technology with Chinese counterparts.
0: Yeah, and if you're listening on the radio, the president is still speaking. There's a waiter standing with a little glass of bubbles, a tray with one glass of bubbles on there, which the president will or not drink.
1: He doesn't drink, does he?
0: Completely
2: teetotal.
0: Maybe
2: it's fizzy water.
0: Yeah.
1: You think they might have known that, wouldn't you? Really? Making up a list of do's and don'ts.
0: It might be coloured water.
1: What it might be? Okay.
0: Here we are. He's getting his drink.
2: Will he drink it?
0: Will he drink it? He's raising his glass. The president. Does he pull a face when he drinks it?
2: Tasting
0: is his skin the same colour as the champagne?
1: Oh, he's drunk. He took some of that.
0: Yeah, not much.
1: Yeah, not much. No,
0: and he's giving it straight back.
1: Yeah.
0: And he's coming off the stage now. So they will now get stuck into their
2: dinner and then their negotiations.
1: Thankfully, that wasn't a long speech.
0: No. I wonder what they're having for dinner. Do you think they have
1: chicken? Anyone always has chicken.
2: I don't know. Although I think he doesn't have particularly wide-ranging tastes in food, does he, Donald Trump? So they
0: well,
2: might have to keep
0: burgers.
2: It quite
0: he
2: plain
0: likes
2: and simple.
0: And Diet Coke, doesn't he?
1: That really has to be the shortest speech on record for Trump.
0: Yeah, that is interesting, actually, because perhaps he's been told the president. Well,
1: and also he realises what he says cannot be translated.
0: Yeah.
1: I mean, some of the guff he comes out with and the rambling, whatever, it just can't be translated in a sensible way.
3: Yeah. But I don't think one of Trump's rambling speeches will get an awfully well with the Chinese.
2: No.
3: So he's probably been told keep it short.
0: Yeah.
2: Keep to the script.
0: Yeah.
2: Pause here.
0: Yeah.
2: And he's been obedient to that.
0: Yeah. And so they're now sitting down doing it. So that's Trump in America.
2: Well, thank you to our panel. Lots more to come. But, of course, we were discussing earlier the donation, the gift to Nigel Farage. And with respect to comments on that £5 million gift, the former UK leader has said, this money was given to me so that I would be safe and secure for the rest of my life. And a former UK spokesperson said, Mr Farage's office is in communications with the Parliamentary Standards Commissioner. And he's always been clear that it was a personal, unconditional gift. No rules were broken. And we look forward to this being put to bed once and for all.
0: And now up next, Princess Kate cheered in Italy on her first overseas trip since undergoing cancer treatment. And she looks absolutely fabulous, I've got to tell you. And GB News is on the ground with her. So we'll bring you a report from Italy with the Princess of Wales. This is Britain's Newsroom on GB News.
4: Hello, very good day to you. This is your GB News weather update from the Met Office. And in many respects, today's looking quite similar to yesterday weather-wise. Lots of showers, some brisk winds and a cool feel to things as well. All because low pressure is currently sitting over Scandinavia and that's dragging this brisk northerly flow across us. And it's in that northerly flow where we have plenty of showers piling their way down. They're going to become increasingly widespread through the afternoon and they will turn heavy and thundery at times. times, like we saw yesterday, even with a bit of hail mixed in, quite large hail as well. We're talking maybe a centimetre in diameter. Yes, there will be some bright sunny spells, but these will be quite limited. And as I mentioned, a cool feel to things with temperatures a little bit below average for the time of year and feeling even cooler in those strong winds. So as we go through the evening, we are going to continue with the showery theme across parts of Scotland. Maybe the odd wintry shower over the higher ground. Still some heavy, still some thundery ones to watch out for as well. Perhaps slightly drier over Northern Ireland, but I wouldn't rule out a few showers developing at times. And then a showery theme through the end of the day across the bulk of England and Wales as well. Still some heavy ones to watch out for. As we go overnight, however, some of the showers will start to ease. They aren't going to ease entirely, so it is still going to be a bit showery in places, particularly in areas exposed to that northerly wind, so northern parts of Scotland and then down the western and eastern coast as well. More inland areas turning largely dry, and there will be some clear breaks, and under those clear spells, particularly in shelter from those brisk winds, could turn a little chilly in some places. Then as we go through tomorrow, well, a drier day, not totally dry, still some showers in those coastal spots, both the north, the east and the west, and a swathe of showery rain pushing across some southern parts. But other places having a drier theme with some decent sunshine and temperatures maybe just a degree or so up on today. I'll see you again soon. Bye-bye.
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0: I've got a little bit of news about Wes Streeting, because the suggestion is, Miller and I thought this might be an issue earlier. He may not have the 81 names required to launch his campaign. You cannot challenge the leadership unless 81, one-fifth of the parliamentary party, publicly declare.
2: Yeah, and some political reporters, Stephen Swinford from The Times, are saying that he's struggling to get the numbers, but Wes Streeting's people are denying this. They're saying that it's taking time to get more cabinet ministers to go over the top.
0: Well,
2: who knows?
0: You would have thought you would have been out on College Green or in somewhere in Westminster making an announcement by 10 o'clock in the morning. You'd want to be on the lunchtime news.
2: The clock is ticking.
0: I wrote in the mail 2 days ago, is he bottling it? Is he bottling it?
2: Well, or is he just struggling to get people to put their name in print?
0: Starmer will have a big broad smile on his face. And also the intervention of Angela Rayner. She's been cleared of wrongdoing by HMRC. He hasn't got a cat in hell's chance of beating Angela Rayner in a Labour leadership contest, and he knows it.
2: But do you think she would stand if Ed Miliband stood?
0: No.
2: No, I think they'll agree between them, and I think it'll be Ed Miliband. I think, as popular as she is personally with many backbenchers, it does seem to be that the mood is moving towards believing that she's not really up to the job.
0: And she's also quite clear that she's not done a deal with Andy Burnham, who we know visited her in her home up north in Ashton-under-Lyne just a couple of weeks ago.
2: And the scrutiny over her personal life around the tax issue really rattled her. You could see that. She did not want to bring her family into it.
0: She's got a very disabled child.
2: Exactly. And interesting past. And I think all that would be exposed even more if she was to run for the job. And I can understand why she wouldn't want that.
0: Yeah. Now, the Princess of Wales marks her royal comeback during a visit to Italy.
2: Well, let's get the latest from our royal correspondent, Cameron Walker.
8: While the rest of the world looks on the British government that appears to be imploding, one member of the royal family, at least, is flying the flag high. For Brand Britain, and that is the Princess of Wales here in Italy. the royal family member that has not done an international tour for more than 3 years because of her cancer treatments, but she is back and she came back with a bang. This square in the centre of Reggio Emilia was filled with around 3,000 people yesterday, all screaming and cheering and waving for the Princess of Wales, lots holding signs saying, "Welcome, Kate." The princess also posed for a number of selfies. She shook so many members of the public's hands, received gifts as well, even one or two hugs, perhaps showing that that royal soft power has been carried through to that next generation of royals and providing that stability, perhaps, for Britain on the world stage. But the princess was here primarily for her early childhood work, and Reggio Emilia is seen as a world leader when it comes to that. I was with the princess at a school yesterday afternoon where she was seeing the Reggio Emilia approach in action. It's all about kids being active learners, encouraged to explore the world around them rather than just kind of passively listening to teachers. Today, she's at another Reggio Emilia school, all about nature-based learning. So she's out and about in the forest. She's also going to be visiting members of the community as well. And this is just the start, we're told, for the Princess of Wales, the first of many international trips where she is going to be highlighting best approaches to early childhood development. And she actually said yesterday, "I wish more schools did that." Is the Department for Education going to listen? Well, let's wait to see if Keir Starmer can hold a government together.
2: Cameron Walker in Italy, thank you. She does, and very warmly received. Isn't it amazing to see her back doing her visits, doing her duty after that horrible, scary cancer diagnosis?
0: Yeah, really tough. And she looked really sick, didn't she? And remember, she was in the same hospital at one point as the King.
2: Yeah,
0: you could hardly believe it. She's so young, and it just shows that cancer is merciless.
2: Yeah, absolutely.
0: Young or old, it can strike you down, rich or poor. But she's a really important part of the royal family, I think.
2: Absolutely. She's one of the most popular members.
0: Easily, because she looks great. She doesn't put a foot wrong.
2: No.
0: She identifies good causes. She's got three great kids, from what we can tell, anyway. They look rather lovely, don't they?
2: They do, and clearly family is very important to her. She had a very happy childhood. Her children are growing up in different circumstances, but she clearly wants them to have the same attempt at normality, anyway.
0: And her parents are close by and help out with childcare. And I think that's an important part of those royal children growing up with a sort of middle class input, as opposed to the rather stuffy, stilted royal upbringing, which Prince Charles certainly had, King Charles certainly had. Less so William and Harry, because their mother was a bit more formal.
2: Relaxed.
0: But of course, Harry was only 11 when they lost her.
2: Yeah. Do you remember when William and Catherine first got engaged? She was so timid, really struggled to speak to the press in limited interviews. And it's amazing to see her grow in confidence. And even look, potentially like she's enjoying this now. It's become more normal. But it's such an exposed role, isn't it?
0: Yeah, and she's never done there's Diana fans still today. I was a big fan of Diana, but she was trying to strike her own agenda, and often people thought, well, it was called the War of the Worlds. Were they in competition? She's not in competition with William. She works with Prince William, and she works with the royal family, and she's clearly very, very close to the King. And I know for a fact when the engagement was announced, the one person who gave her a lot of coaching and advice was Camilla.
2: Very interesting.
0: Yeah.
2: Being an outsider coming in.
0: Yeah, exactly. And she offered the same advice to Meghan Markle, who, of course, didn't need any help because she was a celebrity in her own right, because she was an American actress nobody ever heard of.
2: And we all know how that worked
0: out. We all know how that worked out.
2: Well, heartwarming scenes there. Coming up next, the battle for number 10 is heating up with possible leadership contenders popping up everywhere. And Wes Streeting, has he got cold feet in his leadership challenge? We've not heard from him yet.
0: But first, do you want some holiday sun? Stay tuned for this forecast.
9: You're looking happy.
10: Well, the forecast looks good.
9: So you've sorted the travel insurance then?
11: 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Hello. Are you heading away over the next couple of days? Well, there's some very unsettled weather across central Europe with thunderstorms and large hail, and that is pushing further south. But for the Canary Islands, it's relatively dry. Some brighter spells into parts of Spain as well as Italy. That unsettled weather is pushing down from central Europe through the rest of this week. It does look like it will get a little bit drier into next week and over the weekend, however, and temperatures will finally lift up a bit as well. Bye-bye.
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2: Welcome back. I'm back to the politics. We've got GB News Deputy Political Editor Tom Harwood. He is live in Downing Street. Tom, you have 60 seconds to bring us up to date, starting now.
25: Well, if you've ever heard of a Mexican standoff, perhaps that's the best way to describe where we are right now. We understand that Wes Streeting is preparing to go over the top, but he's not going over the top. His detractors say that's because he doesn't have enough names. His allies say that's because he's waiting to see if other cabinet ministers force Keir Starmer to go. We're expecting cabinet ministers to visit Keir Starmer today in the building behind me to try and tell him to go. Some reports suggest that up to two-thirds of cabinet ministers now say that Keir Starmer needs to set out his own timetable to leave. But it's not just Wes Streeting who's involved in a potential leadership challenge. We now know Angela Rayner is much freer of her previous tax affairs now to step forward and potentially launch a challenge. Ed Miliband, another name in the ring. Al Carnes, even, the defence minister, another name in the ring. And, of course, Andy Burnham out there in Manchester, always hovering over.
0: All right, Tom, that's Tom Harwood in Downing Street, and he'll be there throughout the day to keep us up to date. And does it look like Wes Streeting has blown it? It will be very bad for his reputation if he does. Well, up next, Good Afternoon Britain with Charlie and Dawn, and they will be there ready and waiting if Streeting or anybody else decides to throw their
2: hat.
0: It could be a long wait, and it could be quite a few hats in the ring. That's it from us.
2: See you tomorrow.
1: Yes, me that make out, although she's blending, camouflaging into the sofa here very strategically. We will be continuing with this rolling political coverage, of course. It's the slowest coup that I can remember, Dawn. They're taking their time, aren't they?
2: Yeah, and we are also covering the Unite the Kingdom march taking place this weekend and asking two-tier policing. Two marches going on. Only one is having facial recognition technology used on it, and it's not the pro-Palestine one. All of that coming up after the weather.
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11: Hello, good morning. Welcome to your latest GB News weather update brought to you from the Met Office. Another day of sunshine and showers to come today, though the sunshine is going to be fairly limited, unfortunately, and so it's going to feel quite cool again for the time of year. We've got a brisk northerly wind that'll be pushing through those showers. Some of these could be fairly slow moving across more southern areas. They bring a risk of hail, lightning, as well as thunder, so do take care if you're travelling. They may bring quite a lot of rain in a short space of time. So with that northerly wind, it will feel much colder than these temperatures suggest, for many of us feeling much more like single figures, which is a little bit below par for the time of year. And that chilly theme will continue through the rest of this week, though this evening the showers will tend to slowly die away and the winds will ease. But still, we can expect some quite frequent showers around rush hour across parts of Scotland, all the way down towards northern England as well. Northern Ireland starting to see that drier weather moving in, so perhaps a brighter start to end to the day for these areas. Still some sunshine here and there. You can see some gaps between the showers, but the brighter colours show that they could be quite heavy if you do get caught in one. Those showers do tend to die away into the evening, though, with clearer skies developing quite widely, particularly across western areas. It's the northwest that will be the chilliest overnight tonight. Meanwhile, across the east, we've got an area of low pressure bringing more in the way of rain and cloud to eastern coast. So slightly milder here, quite a lot of cloud around, but still a cold northerly wind coming down the North Sea here. So for Friday, I think for most of us it's going to be a drier day with high pressure coming in just for a time. So that means fewer showers, not entirely dry. You can see there's still a few showers here and there, particularly across the south coast later in the day. And across the east, it will still feel chilly with that northerly wind persisting into the afternoon. So temperatures here closer to 10 or 11 degrees. Have a great day. Bye-bye.
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26: 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UK only. Entrance must be 18 or over. Lines close at 4 p.m. on the 26th of June. This is a network giveaway. Entries will be pooled. Please check the closing time if listening or watching on demand. Good luck.
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28: 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I say, "Oh yes, on what?" 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
29: 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The whole crew hit me here now. 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
33: Well, I'm here, right in the epicentre of the protest.
34: Here we go again. You just tuned in. Where have you been?
33: It is raucous here tonight.
35: That's what makes us the fearless champion of Britain.
1: Good afternoon, Britain. It's 12 o'clock on Thursday, the 14th of May. I'm Charlie Peters.
36: And I'm Dawn Neeson.
37: Well, then I suppose the Health Secretary has been a bit distracted lately, hasn't he? Yeah, hasn't he? Yeah. He's chuntering now. Why don't you just do your job? Do your job. Speech. There's no point in him giving me dirty looks. We all know what he's been up to.
36: It's all side eyes on Wedd Streeting today as the Health Secretary is set to resign and launch a Labour leadership challenge to the Prime Minister. Or is he? But as Conservative leader Kemi Badenoch put it, shouldn't he just get on with his job?
38: Well, the Prime Minister is said to still have full confidence in his Health Secretary. Wedd Streeting still hasn't launched a leadership bid yet. What's taking him so long? I'm here in his constituency, finding out what his constituents think.
39: For me, that was the most distressing thing, is that people felt that I was tax dodging or trying to set up trust to avoid tax or being careless by not taking the appropriate advice.
1: But while we are waiting for Wes, there's been a green light for Rayner, because Angela Rayner, she's been cleared by HMRC over her tax affairs, paving the way for an attempt at the top job.
36: Meanwhile, Red Ed recharged Energy Secretary Ed Miliband powers up for a leadership showdown, poised to throw his hat in the ring as well.
1: But what's taking them all so long? Well, none of these putative candidates want to be the first one over the top. Reportedly, more cabinet ministers are due to see the Prime Minister this afternoon to try and encourage him to resign, or at least set out a timetable for departure that could kick everything off. And while all those potential candidates are still in the trenches, there's good news for the economy. It's grown for the first 3 months of the year as the Chancellor tells her colleagues, do not put Britain's stability at risk.
36: And the big story looming this weekend is two-tier policing in full force. The Met Police confirm facial recognition technology will be used at the Tommy Robinson Unite the Kingdom rally over the weekend, promoting claims of two-tier policing, as it won't be used at a pro-Palestine march. So welcome to the show this afternoon. Thank you so much for your company. We are obviously on the Starmer Drama Watch, waiting to see what happens. As soon as anything does happen, we will bring you all the latest breaking news on it. However, I'm sure the cat is getting very confused now about what the hell's going on, as are we.
1: Yes, it's a snail-led coup, it seems. They're making their way very gradually towards the point of no return, but very gradually indeed.
36: Just get on with it, is the message, I think, Kemi Badenoch said when she was talking about Westreating doing his job. He is health secretary, by the way, currently. Who knows? Could all change in the next half an hour.
1: Absolutely.
36: We bring it. But the other big story Charlie and I want to talk about is what's happening at the weekend, Charlie. There are two big marches going on in London. One, Unite the Kingdom, organised by Tommy Robinson, and the other, pro-Palestine march. We see them every weekend. Big marches. And there is also the FA Cup final. Now, the only one of those three things where facial recognition technology will be used is, yeah, you guessed it, the Unite the Kingdom march. Now, why is that, Charlie?
1: It's a very good question. Well, the Met Police, they say they're going to be surging resources and money towards dealing with all of the rallies and protests taking place this weekend. But they haven't quite explained why only one of those two protests or rallies or marches is going to get that facial recognition technology. I have to say, it seems a bit of an open goal that they've created for their critics, just to say that they're only going to use it in one such march, particularly when they are under so much criticism, the Met, for their, say, rather lax policing of these protests in the past, particularly when we've seen people wearing Hamas headbands or chanting, you know, things that they're now dealing as criminal. It seems a very curious decision indeed.
36: It is, and there was only, I've only ever seen a swastika on one of those kind of marches, and guess which one that was as well?
1: Yeah,
36: well,
1: absolutely.
36: It wasn't the Unite the Kingdom one. Anyway, so let us know what you think. GBnews.com/yoursay or scan the QR code. Join in that conversation. Join in talking about the political drama if you really, really want to. We'll read as many out as we possibly can. All of that coming up after the news headlines with Tatiana Sanchez.
0: Thank you very much and good afternoon. The top story is Keir Starmer continues to insist he will fight on, Downing Street says, amid threats of a leadership challenge, adding the Prime Minister retains confidence in Wes Streeting as Health Secretary and the position hasn't changed since Wednesday. It comes, though, as Mr Streeting was expected to resign this morning in a bid to oust Keir Starmer. Starmer has warned ministers that any leadership challenge would plunge the party into chaos. It follows a crunch meeting yesterday lasting less than 20 minutes between Mr Streeting and Starmer just hours before the King's speech. MPs met in the Commons soon after, where the Tory leader mocked the Health Secretary about his leadership ambitions, asking, why don't you just do your job? Chief Secretary to the Treasury James Murray spoke to GB News.
2: Well, look, there's no shortage of speculation in the media. And the Prime Minister said himself on Monday, if there were a leadership election, he would stand in that leadership election and win and continue as Prime Minister. But I think what's important for me is to emphasise that I think having a leadership election would be the wrong choice for us to take. I think that we should be focusing on the challenges people are facing. I think we have a responsibility as a government to focus on what people are experiencing rather than to look inward and to focus on our own issues as a party. And I think that's a responsibility we have to the people of this country.
0: Meanwhile, Angela Rayner, seen as a potential challenger to the Prime Minister, says she has been cleared by HMRC of wrongdoing over her tax affairs. The former Deputy Prime Minister says she settled the £40,000 unpaid bill for a flat near Brighton. She stood down as Deputy Prime Minister in September last year after admitting she underpaid stamp duty on her £800,000 flat in Hove. At the time, the Prime Minister's ethics adviser said Rayner acted with integrity but had breached the ministerial code. Shadow Chancellor Mel Stride spoke to GB News Breakfast.
3: I think probably good news for Angela Rayner, but I think most people will still be curious as to how somebody who was formerly the Housing Secretary managed to end up in a position where she failed to pay £40,000 worth of tax on a property purchase.
0: Angela Rayner has responded this morning saying, I welcome HMRC's conclusion, which has cleared me of any wrongdoing. I've been exonerated by HMRC of the accusation that I deliberately sought to avoid tax. I set out to pay the correct amount of tax. I took reasonable care and acted in good faith based on the expert advice I received, and HMRC has accepted this. Meanwhile, the UK economy grew by 0.6% between January and March, according to the Office for National Statistics. This was higher than the 0.5% growth that most economists had been expecting and marks the highest since the first quarter of 2025. The ONS also saying GDP increased by 0.3% in March, surprising economists who'd been expecting growth to slow following the onset of the war in the Middle East. Sussex police believe they have identified three women who died in the sea off Brighton on Wednesday morning following extensive inquiries. Emergency services were called after concerns were raised for the women's welfare at around 5:45 a.m. yesterday, and their bodies were pulled from the water near to Madeira Drive. Police have said it would not be appropriate to publicly name the women before procedures are completed. The women were about 20 to 30 years old, and police are saying there was no evidence to suggest third-party involvement or criminality. Finally, Donald Trump says he and Xi Jinping had productive conversations earlier today with a cherished opportunity to discuss many things. That's as Xi says the China-US relationship is the world's most important as he hosted Mr. Trump at a state banquet today. President Trump said the relationship between the superpowers will be better than ever before.
4: The relationship between the American and Chinese people goes all the way back to America's founding. The first American consul to China, Samuel Shaw, arrived on the first American trading ship to reach these shores in 1784. The Chinese merchants had a name for the Americans. They called their visions the New People. 2.5 centuries later, that first connection has grown into one of the most consequential relationships in world history.
0: Those are the latest headlines. 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
1: Welcome back to Good Afternoon Britain. Plenty to get stuck into today, all the swirling political drama. Before we get started, we had a quick chat about the latest we're hearing from many of you getting in touch, gbnews.com/yoursay.
6: Yeah, indeed. Lots of you are getting in touch about the Unite the Kingdom march at the weekend, which is going on, and the fact that the police are introducing facial recognition for it and also armoured vehicles. There is also a pro-Palestine march going on. Well there wouldn't be. And none of those things are applying to that. So a lot of you are getting in touch about this one. Lucy has got in touch. It sounds like you go on these marches, Lucy. Lucy says, this is a clear attempt to make one rally look like far-right thugs, in inverted commas, facial recognition, armoured vehicles for a family event with children. They should be ashamed of themselves. They're trying to provoke violence with some photos. Meanwhile, Gary says, face recognition not being used for the Palestine marchers because they want to cause trouble and shout obscenities, and they always have their faces covered. Very good point.
1: It's a key point, isn't it? Face coverings has been a long-running issue for the police, and frankly for us. I mean, I find it quite uncomfortable when I see protests and people are sort of hiding within the crowd with their faces covered. It instantly brings a sense of menace, I think, if you go into a public space with your face covered. And I think also I've seen quite a few young lads wearing like the coronavirus masks. I think because it was normalised in that period, a lot of people now have this sense that, well, I can just wear this out and about and no one will challenge me for doing it. But often they're not wearing it because they're concerned about health. They're wearing it because they think it will protect them from the law.
6: Yeah, indeed. We will bring you more on that story throughout the show, so please don't go anywhere. We have got lots to get through, though. Obviously, with all the Starmer drama, as I'm calling it, it is all eyes, side eyes, if you're Kemi, on West Streeting as the health secretary.
36: He's reportedly planning to resign and launch a leadership challenge against the Prime Minister today at some point.
1: Yes, the Health Secretary has allegedly amassed the 81 Labour MPs needed to trigger a formal contest, with Angela Rayner and Ed Miliband touted as potential leadership contenders. Also, Al Carnes, the Defence Minister, also apparently looking to go forward. He only got into Parliament in 2024.
36: Bit of a dark horse, that one. The Labour Party on the brink of civil war, though. Sir Keir Starmer warned ministers and MPs yesterday that a leadership contest could plunge the party into chaos. It's already in chaos amid a disastrous set of local election results.
1: Well, our national reporter Will Godley joins us now from Wes Streeting's constituency, where he's been speaking to Streeting's constituents. Will Godley, what can you tell us about the mood on the streets in Ilford?
38: Well, good afternoon to both of you. I can tell you that the weather is just as unpredictable as any leadership challenge. It's been raining incredibly hard. It's just stopped, I think, now. So perhaps I can put the brolly down. Don't know if I want to take the risk. And perhaps it's Wes Streeting who doesn't want to take the risk firing the starting pistol in all of this and putting his hat into the rink just yet. Sources in his camp seeming to suggest that they think the Prime Minister might announce his timetable for a departure as soon as this afternoon. Of course, the Prime Minister has always said he's not going to resign, and Wes Streeting's allies adamant he has the numbers. But does he? Well, if he did, perhaps he would have already announced this leadership bid here. But here in Ilford North, this has been Wes Streeting's constituency since 2015, and in the last election, that general election which Labour saw that huge landslide, Wes Streeting didn't quite have the same luck. His majority here wafer thin, only 528 seats. In fact, some people I've been speaking to even wondering whether Wes Streeting would be re-elected if he was to stand here in any future general elections. But it's not a general election he might want to stand in. It's a Labour leadership election, of course, voted for by Labour MPs. Wes Streeting would need 81 to support him in order to launch this challenge. But what do his constituents here think about him doing that, and do they think he'd be a good Prime Minister? Well, I've been finding out this afternoon.
7: I do think he would make a good Prime Minister, but I'm just think he's been a little bit backhanded because he said he wasn't interested in the job previously.
8: To be honest with you, I think he's the least bad option.
9: I don't think he's got the experience, and you know, what makes him think that he's better than Keir Starmer?
10: I don't think he'd do it properly. I don't think he'd listen to the people of this country.
11: Well, I would like the current Prime Minister to be on the job, because I don't want a general election now, and I don't want any other person, really.
12: I think if Keir Starmer was disastrous, it's difficult to go beyond disastrous as far as bad is concerned. But I think when you look that up in the dictionary, it's got Wes Streeting by the name.
38: Well, some of the views of Wes Streeting's constituents there about whether he would make a good Prime Minister. In order, though, for him to even get there, he would have to trigger a leadership contest. That's not happened yet. So this is all, at this stage, hypothetical. And the Prime Minister, just in the last few minutes, has said that he still has full confidence in Wes Streeting as Health Secretary. Will we see him firing the starting pistol this afternoon? We'll have to wait and see.
1: Thank you very much, Will Godley. I have to say, Dawn, I think that one of the reasons why the Prime Minister is saying he has full confidence in Wes Streeting, because he also has full confidence that he's not going to run, because Wes Streeting probably realises he hasn't got enough support. He'd lose that contest. He doesn't want to be the first to go.
36: It does, mate. And this is the Prime Minister also had full confidence in Peter Mandelson, wasn't it?
1: Lots of full confidences.
36: Yes. It's a bit like the manager of a football club, isn't it? The board are giving you full confidence, full backing. You're out the door the next day.
1: Well, we're Tottenham and West Ham, so we've seen enough.
36: Yeah, I know, we're just not talking. Oh, my God, I mentioned football. So, yeah, well, you can talk about football if you want. We don't mind at all. But it is quite... That's my old manor as well, Ilford.
1: Is it?
36: You went to school there. So, it doesn't look any better in the rain, it has to be said. Interesting to hear what people are saying there. OK, now, Angela Rayner has said she has been cleared of tax misconduct by HMRC, paving the way for a potential leadership from her.
1: The former Deputy Prime Minister has settled £40,000 in stamp duty arrears after an investigation found she'd underpaid on her flat in Hove.
6: And with Sir Keir Starmer's premiership hanging in the balance, could we see Rayner return to frontline politics?
1: Well, joining us now is the former Cabinet Office Chief Economist, Jonathan Portes. Jonathan, thank you very much for joining us. What's your perspective then on the timing, first and foremost, on Angela Rayner having this green light moment from HMRC? It does seem rather curious that this information is coming to us now.
13: It's quite a coincidence, but I would say that HMRC has incredibly strict rules to prevent even the possible appearance of any political interference whatsoever. When HMRC was set up several hundred years ago, that was one of the, Parliament made it very, very clear that although it HMRC reports to the Treasury ministers can't in any way be involved with decisions in relating to the investigation of individuals, precisely because of this sort of situation. I have every confidence that she's chosen to make it public today, and maybe she knew about this before and she was waiting to announce it. But I'm absolutely sure that HMRC made this decision entirely divorced from any political consideration at all.
6: Jonathan, the whispers from Westminster are that Angela has known about this for quite some time, indeed, potentially as far back as February. As you said, it was her choice to announce it today. How do you interpret that?
13: That indeed is if it was her choice, then I think the political motivation for choosing to announce it now is pretty obvious. She clearly intends to be in some form involved in any potential contest. Not surprisingly, as somebody who was until this matter came up, the Deputy Prime Minister. It's not clear in what form she'll be involved or whatsoever, but she clearly wants to be a big player, either as a contender or as a kingmaker or queenmaker, I guess.
6: Jonathan, lots of people are struggling at the moment. We heard the economy made a little bit of a sort of like an upturn this morning, but lots of people are struggling still. Do you think many people will be able to forgive Angela Rayner for this tax issue? I mean, she's been found not guilty of doing anything wrong, but it does stick in people's throats a little bit.
13: I'm not sure. As I understand it, there are various things that HMRC could have found. She could have found that she could have deliberately made a mistake, underpaid, which would have been disastrous for her, obviously. Could have found that she failed to take reasonable care, that is to say she was careless, which would have reflected badly but not been terminal. And it could have found that actually she did the right thing and there was just an error that was not her fault. And as I understand it, it's actually the last of those which they've concluded. In other words, she did take care, or she took reasonable care, but something went wrong. And in that case, it doesn't seem to me that any normal person would regard that as a problem. I have to say that, given Nigel Farage accepted $5 million from a dodgy crypto billionaire in Thailand, £5 million, and we have no idea what that was for, I would have thought that ordinary people would regard that, and that, of course, Nigel Farage has been touting crypto to his followers. I would have thought that would be for most people, that would be a much, much bigger political issue, you would think, wouldn't you?
6: But he's not in the running to be Prime Minister at the moment, is he? Jonathan, just quickly, and finally, you're used to dealing with money and economies. Who's your money on to be the next Labour leader?
13: My money is staying safely in my pocket because, for the reasons that I think you've just explained very well, we really have no idea what's going on.
1: Okay. Jonathan Portes,
13: I certainly don't.
1: Former Cabinet Office Chief Economist, thank you very much for your time this afternoon. One of the problems that anyone like Angela Rayner will have, though, Dawn, if they do challenge for the leadership, is that there is no mandate for a vision to the left of Keir Starmer. They'll very quickly come into office and find out there is even less money than they expected, and there will be more hated than any politician in this century, I think. I mean, just the idea of having a more left-wing vision of this Labour government, it would just it would be so despised.
6: That's not what people voted for, is it? And if the shoe was on the other foot, and when they're in opposition, they called for people to resign, they called for a general election. So will the Tories be calling for a general election?
1: They definitely will when it happens. They definitely will be. Right, it's time for the Great British Giveaway. It's your chance to enjoy a sensational summer on us. How much is in the offer here, Dawn?
6: It is £76,543.21 in tax-free cash for now. 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
14: 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UK only. Entrance must be 18 or over. Lines close at 4 p.m. on the 26th of June. This is a network giveaway. Entries will be pooled. Please check the closing time if listening or watching on demand. Good luck.
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6: And it's all side eyes on Wes Streeting, when or if or even will he go? Will he resign? This is GB News, Britain's news channel. Don't go too far. We'll see you very soon.
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2: Arne Slot says he expects to remain in charge of Liverpool next season despite growing speculation over his future. The Dutchman is under pressure after Liverpool failed to mount a convincing defence of their Premier League title, while Xabi Alonso has emerged as a potential replacement. Slot stressed he is under contract and has received positive indications during discussions with the club. He also confirmed he is actively involved in planning for next season, including transfer talks, suggesting Liverpool's hierarchy still view him as their long-term manager. That's the latest sport. For more, go to gbnews.com.
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17: Good afternoon, Britain. It is 27 minutes past 12 and the Met Police have confirmed facial recognition technology will be used at the Tommy Robinson Unite the Kingdom rally over the weekend.
18: Now, this has prompted claims of two-tier policing as that technology won't be used at a pro-Palestine march on the same day.
17: So let's talk to the expert on this, GB News Home Security, Mark White. Mark, this does sound a little bit like two-tier policing.
19: Yeah, listen, I think the optics of it don't look good at all for the Met. Now, they say specifically there is a reason that they are deploying live facial recognition, and that's because of intelligence they say they have that some of the individuals at the Unite the Kingdom march are potentially going to cause issues and problems. And they're also looking for individuals with regard to a march that took place in September of last year in which the Metropolitan Police say there was significant violence. There are still 50 outstanding suspects. As we look at these images of one of the facial recognition vans, it's worth bringing you a statement. This was yesterday. It was a briefing that we were given from Deputy Assistant Commissioner James Hardman about this operation. And remember, there's two marches that are taking place. There's the Unite the Kingdom, expected to be very well attended. Hundreds of thousands, of course, attended the last march. And this time around, well, the police are estimating potentially 50,000, but they acknowledge it could be significantly more. It will be significant.
18: It will be, absolutely.
19: We absolutely know that's the case. And there's also the pro-Palestinian march to commemorate Nakba Day, the day of the great disaster, according to the Palestinians, when they were removed from their homes by the administration at that time in that area. But this statement from DAC Harman says, with regard to live facial recognition, will be deployed in the London borough of Camden in an area likely to be used by the those attending the Unite the Kingdom event. The event is expected to attract significant numbers, and we have intelligence which indicates that there is likely to be a threat to public safety from some who might be in attendance. Live facial recognition won't be deployed, he says, within the assembly or rally points of

0: either protest or indeed on the route itself. So it's just in this one specific area around Camden. And as I say, according to the Met, there's some 50 people that are still wanted in connection with the last year Unite the Kingdom rally. So presumably they're looking for those suspects. Having said it's going to be in the Camden area, you would imagine that it might be quite simple for people to avoid that specific area.
1: Well, perhaps that's a train station, Mark. It could be a terminus.
0: I would imagine. Yeah. It probably takes into account Euston King's Cross and those areas. But listen, in terms of the marches themselves, it comes against the backdrop, of course, of also the FA Cup final.
2: Yeah, of course.
0: Chelsea Man City, big game in itself, big policing issue. These two protests with hundreds of thousands who are going to be attending both the protests will be a huge challenge. It's going to be 4,000 police officers. They are, for the first time, also going to be using armoured vehicles.
1: The Sandcats.
0: Sandcats, that they're called. First time they are going to be used for a protest. So there's some, I'm sure, attending these marches that might think that this is being talked up in terms of the threat that it poses to the police. The police will say, well, look, you know, previous events have thrown up significant of disorder and violence. And they say they're taking a zero tolerance approach this time around.
2: And Mark, thank you so much. Well, the last time we covered it live on this show, on the weekend show that I do, most of the people on that march were families. There were lots of kids there, lots of pensioners there.
1: Well, Tony Robinson has said that he's put out a statement on X saying, please stay peaceful, stay disciplined. Do not give the media or the establishment what they want. No aggression, no masks, no excuses. So he's also issuing a message towards those who will attend. And, you know, the Met, obviously, they recognise that it's a rally, that incidences did happen in September. Tony Robinson's saying families, women and children will be there. So he says no excuses for those who turn up and cause trouble.
2: No, exactly. And that's exactly what it looked like last time. In any case, we will move on. This is Good Afternoon Britain on GB News. Lots more coming up on today's show.
1: Up next, Wes Streeting. He's struggling to get the number of MPs to get over the line. And Burnham's also struggling to find an MP willing to give up their seat. Al Khan's struggling also to launch his leadership contest. Angela Rayner no longer struggling with HMRC. Everyone's struggling. Is Labour in complete turmoil?
3: Good afternoon. The top stories from the GB newsroom. Sir Keir Starmer continues to insist he will fight on, Downing Street says, amid threats of a leadership challenge. It comes as the Health Secretary Wes Streeting was expected to resign this morning in a bid to oust the Prime Minister. While the move could spark a leadership contest if Mr. Streeting successfully manages to get 81 Labour MPs to back him. Angela Rayner, seen as a potential challenger to the Prime Minister, says she has been cleared by HMRC of wrongdoing over her tax affairs in an interview published today. She stood down as the Deputy Prime Minister last year after admitting she underpaid stamp duty on her £800,000 flat in Hove. Donald Trump says he and Xi Jinping had productive conversations earlier today with a cherished opportunity to discuss many things. President Trump said the relationship between the superpowers will be better than ever before. Xi says the China-US relationship is the world's most important as he hosted Mr. Trump at a state banquet. And Sussex police believe they have identified three women who died in the sea off Brighton on Wednesday morning, adding investigators have a number of hypotheses about how they died. Emergency services were called after concerns were raised for the women's welfare around 5:45 a.m. yesterday. Their bodies were pulled from the water near to Madeira Drive. And those are the latest headlines. For now, there's more news from me at the top of the hour.
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5: Hello, very good day to you. This is your GB News weather update from the Met Office. In many respects, today's looking quite similar to yesterday weather-wise. Lots of showers, some brisk winds and a cool feel to things as well. All because low pressure is currently sitting over Scandinavia and that's dragging this brisk northerly flow across us. And it's in that northerly flow where we have plenty of showers piling their way down. They're going to become increasingly widespread through the afternoon and they will turn heavy and thundery at times like we saw yesterday, even with a bit of hail mixed in. Quite large hail as well. We're talking maybe a centimeter in diameter. Yes, there will be some bright sunny spells, but these will be quite limited. And as I mentioned, a cool feel to things with temperatures a little bit below average for the time of year and feeling even cooler in those strong winds. So as we go through the evening, we are going to continue with the showery theme across parts of Scotland. Maybe the odd wintry shower over the higher ground. Still some heavy, still some thundery ones to watch out for as well. Perhaps slightly drier over Northern Ireland, but I wouldn't rule out a few showers developing at times, and then a showery theme through the end of the day across the bulk of England and Wales as well. Still some heavy ones to watch out for. As we go overnight, however, some of the showers will start to ease. They aren't going to ease entirely, so it is still going to be a bit showery in places, particularly in areas exposed to that northerly wind, so northern parts of Scotland and then down the western and eastern coast as well. More inland areas turning large dry, and there will be some clear breaks, and under those clear spells, particularly in shelter from those brisk winds, could turn a little chilly in some places. Then as we go through tomorrow, well, a drier day, not totally dry, still some showers in those coastal spots, both the north, the east and the west, and a swathe of showery rain pushing across some southern parts. But other places having a drier theme with some decent sunshine and temperatures maybe just a degree or so up on today. I'll see you again soon. Bye-bye.
6: Thank you, Britain, for the thousands of you who are becoming friends of GB News each and every week. Good afternoon, this is the latest AI travel news from gbnews.com. The A82 near Urquhart Castle is restricted due to an incident. In Kirklees, M62 westbound between junctions 27 and 26 has a collision with one lane closed, causing delays. On the A50 in Staffordshire, westbound traffic between A518 at Uttoxeter East and Uttoxeter North is slow. In Surrey, A3 northbound between A247 and M25 is partly blocked due to a broken down vehicle. And on the trains, cross-country services between Southampton Central and Southampton Airport Parkway plus London Overground are disrupted around Denmark Hill. For more travel news, go to gbnews.com.
1: Afternoon, Britain. It's 12:37 and we're still waiting for Wes Streeting to launch a much-teased leadership challenge against the Prime Minister after reports that he was planning to resign today as Health Secretary. But what is taking him so long?
2: That is the question. I mean, does he not have enough people backing him? He's meant to have 81, but don't you think he would have thought that before he went to the Prime Minister yesterday and said, I'm sticking a knife in your back?
1: Well, let's cross down to Downing Street and join our Deputy Political Editor, Tom Harwood. Tom, we're hearing from the papers that things are shifting and that his plans may be being ripped up and that he might not have enough support required for this resignation.
7: Well, there are competing briefings going on right now, Charlie. It seems that there are some people who are in favour of Wes Streeting and his potential challenge to Keir Starmer that are saying that he is waiting to see what happens with the rest of the cabinet, that other cabinet colleagues could go and see the Prime Minister today to tell him that the time is up, to tell the Prime Minister that he needs to set out a timetable for him to go, and that Wes Streeting does not want to preempt that. However, if you speak to people who are perhaps not so much in favour of a Wes Streeting premiership, they're more likely to say, look, he doesn't have the votes. People around him say that he does, but he doesn't. That's their argument. But clearly, what we're seeing right now is perhaps a Mexican standoff, or maybe like one of those memes with various Spider-Men all facing one another and no one moving. Why is that? Well, reportedly, Ed Miliband has explored the possibility. of standing for the leadership. Angela Rayner, now clear of her HMRC tax difficulties, has a clear run at that post too. Al Carnes, the junior defence minister, only an MP since 2024, he's reportedly been exploring the possibility. And of course, Andy Burnham struggling to find a seat too, but clearly on manoeuvres. So you've got these five names, all of them in a state of suspended animation, waiting and watching, waiting to see what might happen. I have to say, Charlie, while I've been standing on here on Downing Street through this morning, or perhaps just into this afternoon, I think it was about 12:05, Steve Reid, the housing secretary, came and walked down the street and into the black door behind me. Now, this is in the context of reportedly cabinet ministers going to see the Prime Minister today to tell him that the gig is up. But that would be strange from Steve Reid, given he's been such a vocal ally of the Prime Minister in the media. I have to say, I shouted at Steve Reid several questions. Do you support the Prime Minister? Have you come here to tell him that his time is up? I got no response from Steve Reid. Some other colleagues elsewhere in the media are reporting that the Prime Minister is due to go on a visit with Steve Reid to some housing developments today. That would be convenient if the Prime Minister wanted to get himself out of Downing Street and unavailable to be met by critical cabinet ministers. But I have to say, I've been trying to reach out to Steve Reid's people for the last hour or so, and I have not got confirmation of that visit myself. So it's hard to know exactly what's going on. But as I say, a seeming state of suspended animation, perhaps some sort of phony war that we're currently in. Shadow campaigns running behind the scenes, clearly, but no one has gone over the top.
2: Tom, just explain quickly, if this does happen and the leadership battle is announced and it does happen, how long could it take? I mean, are we going to be in a zombie parliament state for, what, a couple of months or something?
7: How long is a piece of string, Dawn? Excellent. Now, when the Conservative Party decided to replace Liz Truss with Rishi Sunak, that was done in a space of 4 days. But when Boris Johnson resigned as Prime Minister, it was a space of 3 long months before a replacement was confirmed. Now, it's up to the Labour Party NEC, it's up to the ruling body of the Labour Party to set the terms for a leadership contest. They could say that it's a very, very short contest, or they could say it's a very, very long contest. Indeed. It could even be a coronation, as we saw in 2007 when Tony Blair resigned and Gordon Brown stood. No serious challenger stood against him, no one with enough nominations, and therefore he automatically became Prime Minister without a contest. An interesting note of that 2007 coronation of Gordon Brown is that a man called David Miliband, who was going to be the Foreign Secretary, he went to see Tony Blair in that sort of period just before the contest or the non-contest started, asking Tony Blair's advice in terms of whether he should stand. Now, of course, David Miliband never became Labour Party leader. He never became Prime Minister. He lost the next leadership election to his brother, Ed Miliband. Now, had he stood against Gordon Brown in 2007, well, there would have been a chance that he could have become Prime Minister. Maybe that is something that is weighing in the back of all the contenders' minds right now. Not just the risk of being the person to go first, the so-called curse of he who wields the knife never wears the crown. Perhaps more pertinently for some of these individuals to think about are those who never wield the knife at all, who never go for it at all. History is littered with far more names like Michael Portillo and David Miliband than names like Michael Heseltine.
8: Well, Tom, I think you very briefly mentioned there a Spider-Man meme, which I think we can show the audience very quickly to indicate what you're talking about. That is the state of the Labour Party right now. Three contenders all pointing at each other. It could grow, Tom. It could grow. This is us, the Spider-Men.
7: I think there's another meme, Charlie, with five of them, which might be more accurate.
8: Sorry, we've only got the three on the screen right now, Tom, but we'll update it to five next time we speak to you. They're all pointing at each other. The Mexican standoff with the Spider-Men. That is the Labour leadership contest that hasn't even started yet, really.
2: Tom, thank you so much. We'll be talking to you later in the show, and that was me giving Charlie the side eye, Kimmy style. Did you notice that?
8: She's pretty good at that.
2: When you were doing your Spider-Man thing, I was like...
8: And we're only 1 hour in. Lucky you.
2: Hey. Okay, let's go and talk to political commentator Paul Connew now. Paul, it's on the front pages. We're talking about it ad nauseum, but nothing's happening. Why?
9: Well, my sources tell me that that Mr. Streeting is struggling to get the magical 81. They thought they had them last night, but last night there was a frenzied round of telephone calls from supporters of both the Prime Minister, you know, and of Andy Burnham, and that some people they thought they had in the bag haven't materialised. They're still hoping to have enough by mid-afternoon, but I get the feeling that that confidence isn't particularly high.
2: That's interesting.
9: And the Prime Minister's team have seemed more confident too, because, you know, today's economic figures, the, you know, 0.3 increase in March, when everyone thought it was going to be bad news, and also 0.6% over the year, which makes us the biggest growth level of the G7. So I think at the moment the Prime Minister is feeling slightly, if only slightly, more confident than he was a couple of days ago.
2: Paul, do you think Angela Rayner announcing this morning, curious timing, that she'd been cleared by HMRC and was therefore free to stand herself, has altered the number of backers that were maybe thinking of going for Wes?
9: I think that's possibly true, but as I understand it, Angela Rayner plans, or certainly planned until very recently, that she would support Andy Burnham. So certainly I think she would be somebody who won't be pressing for an early contest. And this is one of the factors here. You know, the longer this is delayed, it works against Wes Streeting and arguably in favour of the Prime Minister, certainly in terms of, you know, of him at least having a stay of execution, if nothing else.
8: Paul, I just want to bring you what Jayant Ganesh has said from the Financial Times on that theme exactly, that this could help the Prime Minister. He has another argument, because if Sir Keir Starmer goes, Britain faces 3 years with an unelected Prime Minister enacting ideas to the left of the government's 2024 mandate, with unions and electoral reject Ed Miliband setting the course. It would take a Dante to put into words how hated these people are going to be. Now, we don't have Dante, we've got Paul Connew. But Paul, what do you make of that perspective? Would they become more hated than, you know, any other government in living memory?
9: That depends. If the economy improves, if the cost of living improves, and if, and this is the biggest if of all, if the Prime Minister can somehow discover the art of oratory and inspirational speaking, then that might not happen. At the moment, okay. I've been arguing for a long time that he isn't the man to lead Labour into the next general election, although I've also argued it needs to be, you know, a cohesive process, not a sort of mad, chaotic coup-type scramble. But I think that the jury's out on that. I mean,
8: all right,
9: unfortunately, his lack of communication skill is probably his main Achilles heel. I mean,
8: okay, Paul, we've got to leave it there. I'm really sorry. Political commentator Paul Connew, thank you so much for your time this afternoon.
2: Thank you, Paul. This is Good Afternoon Britain on GB News. There's lots more coming up on today's show.
8: Will Wes Streeting make his move? Could he back down? What on earth is going on behind that door? Many questions that we are going to be asking.
2: But if you want to escape all of that and maybe head for some holiday sun, I don't blame you. Here's a forecast for you.
10: Ready to soak up that holiday sunshine?
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13: Hello, are you heading away over the next couple of days? Well, there's some very unsettled weather across central Europe with thunderstorms and large hail, and that is pushing further south. But for the Canary Islands, it's relatively dry, some brighter spells into parts of Spain as well as Italy. That unsettled weather is pushing down from central Europe through the rest of this week. It does look like it will get a little bit drier into next week and over the weekend, however, and temperatures will finally lift up a bit as well. Bye-bye.
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16: 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I'm a supporter of Help the Persecuted. 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
4: Good afternoon, Britain. It is coming up to 9 minutes to one. Still no news, still no news. We're on it. So let's go talk to former Labour MP now, Graham Jones. Graham, when Labour came into power, it feels like a lifetime ago already, and the manifesto said they would cut through the chaos. I think they mentioned it about 30-odd times, but manifestos, puh. How's that going?
5: Not too well, I don't think.
6: Oh no!
5: I don't think they'd get a good rating for that manifesto promise.
6: Mm. Well, Graham, that's the problem, isn't it? Because there were manifesto promises, but so many of the candidates and potential candidates were being told about, they would almost certainly move the government in a totally different direction, more to the left. Do you think the Labour Party and the Labour government could stand that?
5: I'm not so sure, but I do get to the premise of your point that an unelected prime minister would be better to go to the country sooner rather than later, which is the premise of your point. I mean, if it's aimed at Andy and Angela, I think Andy's already made some points. And in the past, he's been just off right. He was a Blairite when he first started off. You know, and I think it was Angela who famously said that she would shoot terrorists and ask questions later. It's quite tough on defence and law and order. So I don't think we can pigeonhole the people who may one day become Prime Minister very, very soon, or maybe not. But I think their views are varied. I don't think there's a Diane Abbott or a John McDonnell putting the name forward, and not to my knowledge anyway. So I don't think there's a left candidate coming forward at all.
4: And Graham, what do you make of the fact that Wes seemingly announced his intentions yesterday morning with that 16-minute meeting with the Prime Minister, and yet here we are, lunchtime, a day later, nothing's actually happened?
5: Yeah, you're absolutely right. It's really bizarre. I mean, you would have expected him to have done a big op-ed this morning. He would have done the media round this morning. He would have gone to a lectern and given an explanation. And done an announcement and formally announce it. And I think that one of the previous, or you may have said it yourself, that there will be people who will be pushing back against Wes. Okay. I know John McDonnell's attacked him and others, so his numbers may be diminishing.
6: All right. Graham Jones, thank you very much for your perspective this afternoon. You're watching Good Afternoon Britain on GB News. Plenty more coming up. Don't go anywhere. We'll be back to talk about who might be next going in that door.
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8: Hello again. This is your latest GB News weather update from the Met Office. As we look ahead, we are going to see some of the showers easing, the winds becoming a bit lighter and feeling a little less cool. But we do still have low pressure over Scandinavia. We do still have a northerly flow across the country. So temperatures are staying a little bit below average for the time of year. And there are still plenty of showers around for a little while yet. Some heavy ones could see rainfall totals building up to 10, 20 millimetres in some places if you get a fair few of those showers, but actually overnight, most places turning largely dry. Showers, though, continuing for some northern, eastern and western coastal parts. Where we get some dry, clearer weather and you're sheltered from that brisk breeze from the north, while temperatures could drop mid to low single figures, maybe even a touch of frost in some prone spots first thing tomorrow morning. Through tomorrow then, across some parts of Scotland, we continue with showers coming in from the north. So northern parts of Scotland seeing plenty of showers, drier further south, kind of south of the centre central belt likely to be mostly fine through the start of the day. A similar picture across Northern Ireland, so showers in the far north, dry further south. But for England and Wales, there's actually a swathe of showery rain that's pushing its way southwards, initially across more central areas, but that will feed into southern parts through into the, well, lunchtime area and early afternoon. Otherwise, there will be more dry weather around tomorrow compared to some recent days. It's not totally dry. There will still be showers around northern, western, eastern coastal parts, and some of the showers lingering in the far south, but many central areas staying dry, a decent amount of sunshine, and slightly less cool than it has been recently. Temperatures maybe a degree or so higher than today, and the winds will be a little bit lighter as well, so that will make it feel less cool as well. More showers to come though through the evening on Friday. They'll be pepping up in a few places. Then into the weekend, whilst there will be plenty of fine weather around, there will also be a bit of rain at times, and a slight warming trend into the beginning of next week.
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14: 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UK only. Entrance must be 18 or over. Lines close at 4 p.m. on the 26th of June. This is a network giveaway. Entries will be pooled. 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
4: Good afternoon, Britain. It's 1 o'clock on Thursday, the 14th of May. I'm Dawn Neeson.
6: And I'm Charlie Peters.
16: Well, then I suppose the Health Secretary has been a bit distracted lately, hasn't he? Yeah, hasn't he? Yeah. He's chuntering now. Why don't you just do your job? Do your job. Speech. There's no point in him giving me dirty looks. We all know what he's been up to.
6: breaking news in the last minute. Wes Streeting has resigned as Health Secretary. He has resigned and will, we anticipate, launch that leadership bid. Wes Streeting has written to the Prime Minister. He says that he is pleased to report that he's delivered against the ambitious targets he set to as a Secretary of State for Health, but that he has now quit as Health Secretary. He says, I know better than most that governing is hard and that it has been the greatest joy of his life to serve as his Secretary of State for Health. He says, I remain truly grateful to you for the opportunity to serve. I am deeply saddened to be leaving government in this way. Wes Streeting, in a letter to the Prime Minister, has now quit as Health Secretary. He says, where we need vision, we have a vacuum. Where we need direction, we have drift. This was underscored by your speech on Monday. Leaders take responsibility, but too often that has meant other people falling on their swords. Let's cross now to our reporter, Will Godley, who is in Wes Streeting's constituency.
10: Well, Wes Streeting fires the starting gun, but who will follow and what do his constituents here think? I'll have all the details this afternoon.
6: We're going to get some more breaking news with you now, Will. Just reading through this letter from Wes Streeting. He says that I know better than most that governing is hard. It should be because it matters. We're going to cross now to Tom Harwood, our deputy political editor in Downing Street. Tom, thank you for an extraordinary letter here from Wes Streeting. Bring us up to speed.
17: That's absolutely right, Charlie. It's the moment that we had been waiting for, frankly, all day, but now it has happened. What we can take from this, we are not yet sure. But of course, Wes Streeting's detractors this entire day had been saying he has not gone over the top because he does not have the numbers. Now, does this statement, this two-page letter that the Health Secretary has just released, does this indicate that he has the numbers, that he has fired this starting gun? Quite possibly. All week, we knew that today was the day that health data would come out, that NHS England would publish statistics on the waiting list times and all such else. And this is clearly what Wes Streeting has used as a launch pad for a stinging rebuke of the Prime Minister. Just to read some more from this letter that Wes Streeting has just published. We've got a picture of it up there on screen. He starts with, Dear Prime Minister, the results are in. I'm pleased to report I have delivered against the ambitious targets you set for me when I became your Secretary of State for Health and Social Care. He goes on to state all of the successes that he says that he has, but later on in the letter he says, last week's election results were unprecedented, both in the terms of the scale of the defeat and the consequences of that failure. For the first time in our country's history, nationalists are in power in every corner of the United Kingdom. A dangerous English nationalism represented by Nigel Farage and Reform UK. He goes on and talks about the dangers of Reform UK. On the second page of this letter, he says, there is no doubt the unpopularity of this government was a major and common factor in our defeats across England, Scotland and Wales. Good Labour people lost through no fault of their own. He goes on to say, to Keir Starmer, you have many great strengths I admire. You led our party to a victory few thought possible in 2024, I was proud to fight alongside you. He continues, but where we need vision, we have a vacuum. Where we need direction, we have drift. This was underscored by your speech on Monday. Leaders take responsibility, but too often that has meant people, other people, falling on their swords. You need to listen to your colleagues, including backbenchers, and the heavy-handed approach to dissenting voices diminishes our politics. He goes on to say, it is now clear that you will not lead the Labour Party into the next general election and that Labour MPs and Labour unions want the debate about what comes next to be a battle of ideas, not of personalities or petty factionalism. It needs to be broad. It needs to be the best possible field of candidates. I support that approach and I hope that you will facilitate this. Serving as your Secretary of State for Health and Social Care has been the greatest joy of my life And regardless of our differences this week, I remain truly grateful for the opportunity to serve. Now, that is not an explicit statement that Wes Streeting himself is standing, but it does say that Wes Streeting expects a contest. He expects the Prime Minister to facilitate a broad spread of candidates in this contest. Wes Streeting there is saying that this is inevitable, that the unions have said it's inevitable, that he, as now the first cabinet resignation, has said this is inevitable. And in this letter, he talks not only about his successes, his perceived successes as Health Secretary, but the Prime Minister's failures, forcing others to fall on their swords rather than taking the blame for repeated failures himself. He talks about the electoral failures of the Labour Party in England, Scotland and Wales. And he says the only way out of this rut is for new leadership in the Labour Party. Interesting though, Charlie and Dawn, he doesn't say that he will be that next leader. Although I think if you read between the lines, there's a heavy implication there.
4: Tom, this is the first time in Labour's history that they've ever had a leadership challenge. It hasn't happened before. So we are watching political history here.
17: We are absolutely watching political history, and so many things about the last 4 days here in Downing Street have felt unprecedented. This is the 11th resignation from this government, let us not forget. 6 parliamentary private secretaries, 4 junior ministers, and now 1 cabinet minister. The question now is who's next, and frankly, what do the other potential challengers in this race do? One clever thing about this letter from Wes Streeting is that he doesn't use this as he himself declaring that he is a candidate. He says that there should be a broad field, the broadest possible field of candidates in this election, but not that he will be one of those candidates. We all assume that he will be. We all assume that he will be, but he is not throwing his hat into the ring yet. Is this a challenge to people like Angela Rayner, Ed Miliband, Andy Burnham, for those people to step forward and say they will be candidates before he does? There is, after all, this stalking horse suspicion. There is this perception that the first person to declare, to launch their campaign even, that they will be perhaps disadvantaged in the coming contest. But I think we can read between the lines, and I think many people will say this is Wes Streeting firing that starting gun, challenging the Prime Minister to allow for this contest. And indeed, we may well see in the coming minutes and indeed hours that this contest has got going. No doubt people are getting on the phones to Angela Rayner, to Andy Burnham, to Ed Miliband, even to Al Carnes, the junior defence minister, people that have been spoken about as potential candidates in this race. But we do also know that almost 100 Labour MPs have called for a contest. So it is not beyond the realms of possibility that this formal process will start very, very soon indeed. The formal process that requires 81 Labour MPs to attach their names to one specific candidate to kick this race off. Not beyond the realms of possibility that that formal race begins by the end of today.
6: Through Wes Streeting's letter, there's criticism, of course, of the Prime Minister talking about this vacuum, but also the main barbs go towards Nigel Farage and Reform UK, talking about what Wes Streeting sees as a dangerous English nationalism represented by Farage and Reform. He says it poses an existential threat to the future integrity of the United Kingdom. He also says that progressives are increasingly losing faith that the Labour Party is capable of rising to our historic responsibility of defeating racism. Now, that's very charged attacks on Reform UK, essentially saying that, you know, Farage and Reform are racists and that they are a threat to the integrity of the country. Of course, Reform UK just secured significant results in Scotland and Wales as well. It's not just an English nationalist party. How might that be perceived by those floating Labour voters as Wes Streeting is seemingly setting up his leadership campaign?
17: Mm. It's incredibly charged language, Charlie, and that will no doubt be language that is not aimed at the country at large, that is not aimed at those many millions of people who used to vote for the Labour Party and who has switched to the Reform Party. This isn't the kind of language that will win them over. This is language designed to be appealing to Labour Party members, to the rank and file of the Labour Party, who would really like to pretend that this is something that can be said that will win the Labour Party hearts and minds across the country. I think that you're right to pick up on how it is not necessarily true. The framing that the Health Secretary is putting up here, that there's nationalists in Wales in Plaid Cymru, nationalists in Scotland in the SNP, and nationalists in England in Reform UK. Because as you rightly say, the Reform Party in Scotland has exactly the same number of MSPs as the Labour Party in Scotland. They are joint second in terms of number of seats in Holyrood. And the Reform Party in Wales is the official opposition. Dan Thomas, the leader of Reform Wales, is the leader of the opposition in the Senedd in Cardiff. So yes, you're completely right to point out that this caricature of Nigel Farage as an English nationalist is perhaps somewhat outdated, given the success that Reform had not just in England, North and South, but in Scotland and in Wales too on Thursday. And this is the problem for the Labour Party, battered and beaten in every corner of the country, that they are not just facing an easy fight in Scotland, losing votes only to the SNP, that they're not facing an easy fight in Wales, losing votes only to Plaid Cymru, that in fact they are losing votes from their left and their right. And that is an incredibly difficult thing for a leader to contend with.
4: Okay, Tom, thank you so much. We'll be coming back to you for any more news on this breaking story that the Health Secretary, Wes Streeting, has resigned, potentially triggering that leadership contest, although the resignation letter is very, very carefully worded and is not saying in so many words that he is going to challenge, although read between the lines, why would you do the resignation letter if you weren't intending to run?
6: Well, joining us now is Labour MP for North Durham, Luke Akehurst. Luke, thank you very much for joining us this afternoon. As we react to Wes Streeting resigning, he's calling for a broad debate of ideas, not petty factionalism. I know you're a supporter of the Prime Minister. It seems that factionalism is now threatening your man's job.
18: Yeah, I mean, I'm disappointed that Wes has resigned, because he has been a very effective health secretary, as demonstrated by the numbers on the waiting lists that came out this morning. And he's a great communicator and an asset to the Labour Party, and someone that I've usually been an ally of. But I can't say that I think this is helpful to the government or the situation we're in whatsoever. It increases instability, that causes market turmoil, it causes kind of paralysis in terms of what the government can do. We don't know yet whether this means that he has the 81 signatures or the 81 nominations to run. I'm a little bit sceptical about whether him or any of the other candidates can get there. So we'll have to see whether this is just a kind of resignation because he didn't think his position was tenable anymore, because he clearly had such differences with the PM, or whether this is actually going to translate into a leadership challenge.
4: Luke, do you really believe that he would do this off his resignation on the day that actually quite positive NHS figures are released? Do you really think he'd offer his resignation for any other reason other than to challenge the Prime Minister?
18: Maybe he just didn't see another way out, but because it had been obvious over the last few days that he was seeking to become leader, that I'm not sure how he could have carried on when he's clearly got a different view to the PM about whether the PM should continue. But that doesn't necessarily, he may not be able to stand. He needs those 81 nominations, and like I say, I'm a little bit sceptical about whether he's going to get there or not.
6: Well, Luke, this will start a panic among others who we know are considering running their own leadership campaigns. Wes Streeting has been touted as the stalking horse here. What will you be saying now to other Labour MPs who are thinking of joining Wes Streeting in calling for the Prime Minister to go and potentially backing another candidate?
18: Well, I'm more astonished the idea that Wes would be a stalking horse. This is someone that is from the Blairite wing of the party. Why would he act as a stalking horse when all the other candidates are from what we would call the soft left and have a different political vision? So I don't understand why he would be helping them. And that actually is one of my concerns, as I'm very firmly on the moderate wing of the Labour Party. And I am worried that Wes has pushed over a domino that could lead to the party shifting to the left, which would be absolutely bizarre, given that places like my constituency in North Durham in our local elections last year and neighbouring authorities across the North and the Midlands have voted for reform councillors. I don't understand why anyone would risk something that moves the Labour Party further away from those voters rather than addressing their concerns.
4: Luke, that's a very good point. And indeed, Manchester, we saw almost what turned it completely turquoise. Good, solid Labour heartland. Do you think Wes Streeting's comments in his resignation letter about reform, about how dangerous they are, his words, not mine, will alienate Labour voters?
18: I think you've got to balance that with, I don't think much of reform. I don't want them anywhere near power. They're messing up my local council already. But that phrasing needs to be balanced with respect for the people that voted reform and an understanding that they have very real issues around concern about control of immigration and about the cost of living, that we actually, and in the north of England, about reindustrialization, that we as a government need to address and not be dismissive of those people's concerns.
6: The language used in that letter, Luke, is very severe towards Reform UK and Nigel Farage, referring to racism and English nationalism. You'll need to push back on that more forcefully as sort of supporters of the Prime Minister, because this is just an open goal for Reform UK and for its leader, Nigel Farage. Now, isn't it, for any challenge to Sir Keir Starmer, you can very easily imagine Reform UK turning around and saying, you know, the people who want to replace you, Sir Keir, think that all the people who just voted against you are racist.
18: One of the concerns I have about a leadership election starting is the Labour Party will just start talking to itself and get into its comfort zone, and it will totally misread the message that voters in seats like mine have been sending, and we will just kind of disappear into a fuzzy zone where we're listening to what our activist concerns rather than the concerns of the voters that moved away from us. So I can't pretend I'm happy about this situation. I think it's deeply disappointing that colleagues were not able to walk back from this and just unite around getting on with the job that we were elected to do.
4: Luke, if you don't mind me saying, you do sound genuinely quite shaken and genuinely upset by this. I mean, do you think this could be the beginning of the end of the Labour Party as we know it at the moment?
18: So I think there are dangers to the party system at the moment that for both the traditional parties face potent threats to their right and their left, that if we don't address those in the right way, no party has like a God-given right to continue existing forever if it doesn't listen to voters. But I also think that the Labour Party has a lot of resilience and deep roots, and we did manage to come back from the trauma and actual moral nightmare of the Corbyn years and anti-Semitism and bounce back in one parliamentary term to 411 seats under Keir Starmer. So I wouldn't ever underestimate the Labour Party's ability to pull itself together and come back to its senses.
4: Luke, I'm glad you mentioned that, because that wasn't actually a vote for Keir Starmer, was it? That was a vote for against the chaos of the previous Conservative government. I mean, the Labour manifesto promised to cut through all that chaos. I think it was mentioned about 35 times in your manifesto, cutting through the chaos. You haven't done that. It's got worse.
18: We have just had excellent economic growth figures today, even though the Iran war had started when those growth figures for March were taken. We have had really significant progress by Shabana Mahmood in terms of reducing net migration numbers and getting started on tackling the small boats. So I would argue we're only under 2 years in, and we are making progress. It's not fast enough for voters. That's one of the reasons why we've taken such a big hit in terms of council seats. But if people just pause for a minute and realise, actually, we've got 3 and a bit years left of this parliament before we need a general election, that is quite a long time to deliver for people. And if we have made people's lives better by the end of that 4 or 5 year period, they will vote for us. They will judge us on whether the country is in a better place.
6: Luke Akers, they might also be seeing it, those challenges to the Prime Minister, as 3 years they've got time to use to set out a timetable to allow for this broad ideas-based debate about the leadership of the Labour Party and leadership of the country, as Wes Streeting's letter says. He's effectively generating the circumstances where Andy Burnham could now also find a seat and run. He's calling for that long-running discussion about the party because, as you said, Luke, they've got 3 years to spend.
18: Well, I find it bizarre that Wes would open the door to Andy Burnham, who has a very different political philosophy, which is a lot more left-wing than the one on which we won the general election. And I hope that any debate that happens will not involve trying to tell voters that we're going off in a wildly different, particularly a more left-wing direction than the very mainstream Labour Party that won a landslide in 2024. I do not think voters will thank us for saying, well, we asked you to vote for Keir Starmer and a moderate manifesto. Now, 2 years in, we've panicked and we're swapping him for someone else and a far more left-wing manifesto. I don't think voters will thank us for that at all.
4: Luke, you mentioned that you don't, if it is Andy Burnham or Angela Rayner or that ticket, which is much more to the left of what people voted for, the government doesn't have a mandate to run the country on that. Do you think it would be time for a general election?
18: I think that would be a decision for whoever the Prime Minister is, but I would imagine that there will be immense political pressure, both from outside the party. Obviously, people are going to say, oh, well, you should come back to us and ask us again whether we want this person. And then if there was a change of leader, and I still hope that Keir would fight and win a leadership election, if there was a change, the person that wins it will probably want to renew their mandate. And I find that very frustrating because I was elected to do this job for at least 4 years, not to have to fight another general election in a hurry, and I'm kind of I'm disappointed if colleagues have been spooked into this. I worry that it could be turkeys voting for an early Christmas.
6: Luke Akers, the Labour MP for North Durham, thank you very much for your time this afternoon. Reacting to that breaking news that Wes Streeting, the Health Secretary, has resigned from Sir Keir Starmer's government.
4: Okay, and let's go to GB News national reporter Will Godley, who is in Wes Streeting's constituency in Ilford North, which is on the outskirts of East London and Essex. Will.
10: Well, good afternoon to you. Yeah, Wes Streeting also formerly now the Health Secretary, but also the MP for here. And in his resignation letter to the Prime Minister, he told the Prime Minister, I've lost confidence in your leadership. And the Wes Streeting says he concluded that it would be dishonourable and unprincipled to carry on in the role. He also went on to say where we need vision, we have a vacuum. Where we need direction, we have a drift. And Wes Streeting said, it is clear that you will not lead Labour into the next general election. He called on the Prime Minister now to facilitate the process to appoint a new leader and a new Prime Minister. And we assume Wes Streeting is hoping he can be in the running for that. But at the moment, it's just a resignation, no formal leadership bid just yet. Of course, in order for Wes Streeting to mount that challenge, he would need the support of 81 Labour MPs, and support is something Wes Streeting often will need in this case, but hasn't always had here. In fact, in the last election, 2024 election, here his majority was on a knife edge. Only 528 seats was all that was in it, and that kept Wes Streeting in his seat here. So Wes Streeting, no doubt, if he's going to launch a leadership, 28 seats was all that was in it, and that kept Wes Streeting in his seat here. So Wes Streeting, no doubt, if he's going to

0: being Health Secretary, and as our local MP, he's made sure things like the libraries are kept open, and I just think that he would make a better job of it.
1: I think the Labour Party are in dire straits with what they've done to the economy, raising taxes, and they keep raising taxes and deliver false promises, as far as I'm concerned. So I wouldn't vote for him to be Prime Minister at all.
2: Well, views from West Streeting's constituents there. And if there is going to be a leadership challenge, well, who might West Streeting be standing alongside if he does indeed decide to run? Well, Angela Rayner, Andy Burnham, Ed Miliband, all names in the mix. And in fact, Labour List, they've done a poll of Labour voters. Who is the most popular amongst them? Well, no surprise, it's Andy Burnham. But West Streeting actually comes out in last place. And in fact, Keir Starmer, going head-to-head with West Streeting, is more popular. But all the other candidates, Andy Burnham, Ed Miliband and Angela Rayner, all beat Keir Starmer if they were to go head-to-head. But it's only Wes Streeting, according to Labour voters, only Wes Streeting who would lose out to Keir Starmer at the moment.
3: Hey, Will Godley, live for us in Ilford at Wes Streeting's constituency. Wes Streeting, of course, has just resigned as Health Secretary, is expected to launch a leadership bid for the top job. He's also calling for a broad debate about ideas, not petty factionalism, in any upcoming contest for who might enter number 10 Downing Street.
4: Interestingly, though, he hasn't actually said he is running, he is standing. What he has done is implied that he wants a broader number of people to challenge. And we're hearing just now that people close to him are saying that they want a longer timetable. So we set a timetable for Keir Starmer to set down, which opens the door once again to Andy Burnham, who's, as we say, still need to see. He can't challenge until he has actually become an MP.
3: Well, let's speak to the Deputy Political Editor at the Financial Times, Jim Pickard. Jim, thanks for joining us this afternoon, this dramatic afternoon in Westminster and for the country. We've heard from Wes Streeting now that lengthy resignation letter talking about that timetable. Might that include Andy Burnham now being given a signal that he needs to set out his stall?
5: Yeah, I think this is actually quite embarrassing for Wes Streeting, because he was the person who put his head over the parapet, made clear that he wanted Keir Starmer to go and he wants to replace him. But it's pretty clear from this letter that he doesn't have the 81 signatures, because if he did have 81 signatures of MPs prepared to back him for leadership, we would know about it and the leadership race would be underway. And if you look at the language in which he's speaking about how there should be a broad field, and he, Wes Streeting, wouldn't want to kind of... the implications, he wouldn't want an easy tilt to the leadership. He wants other people like Andy Burnham to be there. That's what you say when you don't think you're going to win. If Wes Streeting thought he had a chance of becoming Prime Minister, he would have moved by now. He would try and get a fast contest as quickly as possible, where Andy Burnham, who is clearly much more popular with him, with more popular than him with the country and with the membership and with MPs, why would he want him in the race unless Wes Streeting was basically capitulating?
4: And Jim, what did you make about the language used in Wes Streeting's resignation letter about reform, basically implying that many people who support reform are racist?
5: I'm going to have to look at that to work out what I think about it, because this is all happening very quickly in real time, isn't it? But I can tell you what he said. He said that for the first time in our country's history, nationalists are in power in every corner of the United Kingdom, including the dangerous English nationalism represented by Nigel Farage and Reform UK. This represents an existential threat to the future integrity of the UK. So on that point, he's correct in the sense that the SNP have cemented their power in Scotland and they want independence. Plaid Cymru, for the first time, is running the Welsh government and they eventually want independence. So there is, yes, a threat. There is an existential threat to the integrity of the UK. But then he goes on to say Reform UK represents a threat to the values and ideas that have made this country great. That's for you to debate with him. Progressives across our country understand this threat and our responsibility to confront it, etc. And then he sort of talks about historic responsibility of defeating racism. So I don't think he's explicitly saying that reform are racist or reform voters are racist, but it is indeed in the same paragraph in the same letter. So maybe perhaps you'd have to ask him. Perhaps he is implying that by default.
3: Card, this will obviously be an invitation for others to step forward. I know you've termed this as quite embarrassing for the now former Health Secretary resigning, but not necessarily having the number of...

0: MPs, he needs to launch his own leadership race. Perhaps one of the reasons why he has done this letter, this resignation, without launching the bid is because he wants to attract perhaps others who might now come forward after he's fired the gun, as it were, forced into this discussion. Do you think he might creep over the line, get the 81 required?
1: Oh, yeah. I mean, look, the whole point about Wes Streeting is that he does have enough supporters to stand in the leadership contest. I have no doubt that there are at least 81 MPs who, you know, with a fear of multiple candidates for the job, he would go for it, because there are plenty of Blairites there. The challenge was that loads of those Blairites are currently ministers,
0: okay,
1: and they weren't prepared to resign.
0: Jim, sorry, we've got to interrupt quickly, just got an issue with the sound, but thank you very much for joining us this afternoon.
2: Yeah, thank you. Okay, now let's go to co-founder and director of Deltapol, Joe Twyman. Joe, Wes Streeting has resigned. He hasn't actually made it clear whether he's actually putting himself as an official challenger. What do you make of the situation we are in at the moment?
3: The psychodrama, for want of a better expression, seems to continue. This is a story that began not with the local election results, but actually prior to that. There was speculation about Keir Starmer's leadership for weeks leading into the local elections. The suggestion was that if more than 1,500 seats were lost, then inevitably somebody within the cabinet would make the moves to speak to Keir Starmer and perhaps launch a leadership election themselves. In actual fact, Labour lost, I think, 1,498, so very, very close to that, but not quite over the line. If Wes Streeting had the numbers, I imagine, though I don't know, I imagine he would launch a leadership challenge now, not least because if he wanted to be Prime Minister, it would be easier to do it now when Andy Burnham does not have a constituency. But he hasn't done that. He said he wants to enlarge the pool of contenders, and maybe indeed that is what he wants, and that is what will happen. But the difficulty that he was placed in was when his supporters and his team were saying that he intended to launch a leadership bid either yesterday or today. The difficulty is once you've said that, it's very difficult to roll back on.
0: Now, Joe, I know you work at Deltapol, you might not like this, but Servation have done some polling which would suggest that Wes Streeting would lose a leadership contest against Keir Starmer, saying that Streeting would have the backing of around 23% of the membership in a leadership contest. That's down 10 points since November. Could we read into this letter from the now former health secretary calling about a battle of ideas, a broad set of ideas in this likely upcoming leadership debate, because he wants as many candidates as possible so that he might gain a greater standing if there's more competition?
3: No, you can't really read anything into the polling on this. And the reason for that is very clear. It's one of those questions. It's one of those instances where we can ask the question. We can ask people their response either in absolute terms, popularity for individual candidates, or relative terms, popularity of one candidate versus another. But the reality is that the average person in the street and the 50% of people less engaged than the average person in the street does not know much about any of the candidates. Many of them don't know much about Keir Starmer, but certainly the main three candidates that we've heard about, Wes Streeting, Angela Rayner and Andy Burnham, are not well known nationally. And that potentially is good news. It's an opportunity. It means that these candidates can operate with a clean slate and can start to talk about their ideas and their views. But people don't know what their ideas and their views are. They don't know enough about them to draw a solid conclusion. And so you're asking in these questions about what we call a future hypothetical, how people would respond to a future circumstance that is not very well understood and hasn't happened yet. And so really, the only valid conclusion to draw from the polling that has taken place so far is that people don't know about the candidates. And that could be good news, because it could mean that they improve as people hear more about them, and that their election could mean that they boost Labour's opportunities and Labour's numbers. The opposite could be true. And as people hear more about these candidates, they become less popular. But the point is, we don't know as pollsters, because the public don't know as respondents.
2: Joe, all the polls before the local elections recently pointed that Labour were going to lose. Exactly that happened. Would you say that the polls are now going to say that they are fatally wounded, that the people have just lost trust in Labour?
3: If the last 10 to 15 years of British politics have taught us anything, it's that nothing can be guaranteed and nothing can be taken for granted. We did see a real hammering, not just for the Conservatives, but for Labour as well at the local elections. But these are what geeks like me call second order elections, and people vote on different things. You only need to go back to 2017 with the European elections that took place there to see that the two main parties received an even greater hammering then. We were in an even more developed multi-party system. Merely 2 years later, we had the general election, and the two main parties, Conservative and Labour, received more than 80% of the vote combined. So things can change, and prospects for parties and candidates and individuals can change. Polling is only ever a snapshot of public opinion at the given time. And so it's perfectly possible that if the Labour Party is able to turn things around, if people do perceive that change is happening positively in this country, and that they expect that more positive change will happen as a result of Labour, that could bring them back up in the polls. But if that doesn't happen, and as each day goes past that it doesn't happen, the challenge becomes more difficult. But a week is a long time in politics, and there are 170 weeks until the next general election needs to take place.
0: Well, Joe, you say 170 weeks until it needs to take place, but if a new leader comes in with a very different vision for the country, pressure will mount on the Labour Party and whoever would be the next Prime Minister to call a general election. There's already been some movement away, well, quite a lot rather, from the 2024 manifesto. I suppose one of the main arguments for Sir Keir Starmer and his supporters will be, if we change leader, if we change direction, go more towards the left, then the public will have a demand for a general election.
3: Well, in my first 30 years on this planet, I had five prime ministers in that time. A 10-year-old watching at home, or a 10-year-old at home, will have had, now we expect, seven prime ministers in their time. And in none of those cases, when there was a change of prime minister as a result of a leadership challenge, was a general election called. And so there may be calls for it, people may ask for it, the public may even want it, but I can't see it happening.
2: Yeah, and indeed, lots of our viewers are getting in touch now and saying it is a mess. They'll never vote Labour again. They can't trust them. They're fighting like rats in a sack. We need a general election now. And Joe, I know you haven't done the poll yet, but if there was a general election, say within the next month or so, who do you think would win?
3: Well, if there were a general election tomorrow, because of course that's the question that we ask, Reform would most likely be the largest party. But I think it's still difficult for them to have the kind of geographic spread of their vote that would return enough MPs for a majority. And so I think we would be headed for a hung parliament with Reform the largest party. But there isn't a general election tomorrow. And as I say, that is a basis from which to start. But a lot can and probably will change before the actual general election takes place. We could have a new prime minister. We'll certainly have an election campaign. A lot still to come.
0: Okay, Joe Twyman, the director of Delta Poll, thank you very much for your time this afternoon. Should we cross now to our political correspondent, chief political correspondent, Catherine Forster, who joins us in Downing Street. Catherine, it's a moody moment for the Labour Party and the government. We've seen Wes Streeting quit now, but he hasn't explicitly said that he will be running for the leadership. Has he bottled it?
4: When we saw the Prime Minister in his speech earlier in the week...
5: Yes, welcome to Downing Street, where the weather is totally wild, and I think wild would be the word that I would use to sum up what is going on at the moment, because we've had half of what we were expecting from Wes Streeting. We've had this two-page resignation letter, some pretty damning lines in it saying where we need vision, we have a vacuum, where we need direction, we have drift. Leaders take responsibility, but too often that has has meant people falling on their swords. But what he hasn't done is actually triggered a challenge. He has not written to the NEC with those 81 names that he needs to do that. In fact, his letter suggests at the moment something rather different, because he has said that it is clear that the Prime Minister won't lead the Labour Party into the next general election. But he also suggests that there needs to be a wide field of candidates. And that suggests to me that he wants perhaps a long timetable that would give Andy Burnham, the Mayor of Greater Manchester, the time to find a seat and mount a challenge himself. Now, we've all been thinking that Wes Streeting's moment was now or never, before the Mayor of Greater Manchester sets out, finds a seat and gets back. But at the moment, Wes Streeting is not pulling the trigger on the leadership challenge. Is that because he hasn't got the numbers nailed down, or is it something else? I mean, looking at some of the polling, Labour List had done a survey of about 1,200 Labour members, and that suggested that the Prime Minister would very comfortably beat Wes Streeting. Andy Burnham would beat the Prime Minister. At the moment, it looks like Ed Miliband or Angela Rayner could potentially beat the Prime Minister too. So we don't know where this goes next, and we are in uncharted territory because the Labour Party does not do this. Well, I mean, it is doing it, but it's never done it before. They've never taken out a sitting Prime Minister. They have a lot of trouble in getting Prime Ministers into office in the first place. This is what the Tories do. This is what the Tories did over and over again. And this is what Labour were elected on a promise to stop the chaos, to do the opposite of what we're seeing now. They said that they would stop the chaos, they would stop the infighting, we would have calm, competent government focused on delivering from the country. How times have changed.
2: Yes, Catherine Forster, thank you so much. We'll be coming back to you, Catherine, throughout the afternoon for any more live updates. Okay, now let's speak to political strategist James Frayne. James, good to see you. Thank you so much for joining us today. James, it's happened. The resignation has gone in, but we are not still clear whether Wes Streeting is actually challenging the Prime Minister himself. What do you make of it all?
6: It was a very strange letter. I thought it was really strangely badly written. So, you know, his whole criticism was, there was no vision from the Prime Minister, that, they'd let the country down, all the rest of it. But in his letter, which really ought to have been the sort of launch pad for his leadership campaign, was completely devoid of anything interesting at all, and certainly no vision. It was just a sort of, great big word vomit, really. So the whole thing is very mysterious at this point.
0: He spoke about a vacuum of power, a vacuum of leadership, but then he's not putting himself forward to fill that vacuum. It does rather beg the question, who is Wes Streeting backing, if not himself? And of course, we've got this news about Angela Rayner. I know you've written about this morning in The Telegraph. She's been cleared by HMRC, but that stain will continue to follow her. Perhaps Wes Streeting recognises that there's no space for a clear challenger to the Prime Minister.
6: It would appear that way. As you talked about, some of the polling has suggested that Keir Starmer might beat Wes Streeting in a leadership election, and this was amongst Labour-supporting people. So it would appear that there is no outstanding candidate at the moment. The one thing I would add to, which Joe Twyman talked about a few moments ago, is that until the candidates are all declared, until you've started to see the whites of their eyes, if you like, in an election campaign, all of this stuff is hypothetical. We don't really know who will be the favourite until we've actually seen what they all stand for. One thing I thought was interesting from Wes Streeting's letter was he really laid it thick on how the NHS was improving. He didn't say on my watch, but obviously that was what he meant. I wonder whether what Wes Streeting will do, if he does go for the leadership, is really to to go as the person that gets things done. So Keir Starmer can't get anything done. The country's a mess. He's a very poor executive and the country's demanding change. I, Wes Streeting, have done this with the NHS. Therefore, I should be trusted with doing with this with the country as a whole. That was by far the biggest chunk of his letter. So, as I say, I suspect he'll stand as the executive. What others will stand for remains to be seen.
2: James, we are in uncharted territory. This has never happened with a Labour government before. So we don't exactly know how it is going to play out or how long it is going to take to play out. But for me, it seems a bit strange to launch this not a challenge, to put your letter in your resignation, but set out a time frame that does allow rivals like, you know, the like of Andy Burnham to get an MP or become an MP and to take on the challenge as well. Why would you give your rivals time to get their ducks in a row?
6: Well, as others have suggested, it suggests that he doesn't really think he has the support at this moment in time to launch a proper election, and certainly not the support to just sweep into power. In some ways, it makes a degree of sense for him to do it in that if you don't launch against the Prime Minister, it looks like that you are supporting him. And if you're supporting him, your hands are really dipped into the blood of the mess that the country is in and the mess that the party's in. So to some extent, it makes sense to stand aside. We saw this with Rob Jemrick when he resigned from Rishi Sunak's government before the last election. It was a sense of, this isn't down to me, I'm going to stand aside. One level, it makes sense. On another level, you sort of think, well, very few people ultimately regret going for a leadership campaign because it often means they'll get a better job than they would have got if they hadn't put their hat in the ring. So I sort of think in the modern age, you know, why not just resign, throw your hat in the ring and see where chips fall?
0: But James, obviously we've seen some junior ministers resign. We've seen dozens of Labour MPs calling on Sir Keir Starmer to go. This is the first sort of big beast resignation. As a political strategist, what would you be saying to Sir Keir Starmer right now as he will be seeking to shore up his premiership?
6: I think if I was working closely with Starmer, I mean, I'd have said he should have gone a while back. I mean, there is just no way back for him. And I mean, I do genuinely think that he just doesn't want to go out on such a low that he's remembered as being such a terrible prime minister. You know, he wants to have a life after being prime minister. He'll need to earn money. He'll need to, you know, get a job. He might want to go on the speaking circuit and all the rest of it. You can't do that if you've gone out on such a low. So I think he thinks, well, I'll stick around for a while and hopefully things will magically get better. They're just not going to get better. He's going to have to go, I think, sooner rather than later. Yes, it's more of a mess. Yes, it's more of this drama that previously they condemned. But there is no way back at all for this Prime Minister. And there is no way back at all for the Labour Party with him as the Prime Minister. So from that perspective, I think Wes Streeting did the right thing. But if I was advising Starmer, I would say go right now.
2: Mm. Would you, James, would you advise just quickly to the Starmer to set out a timetable and maybe go within the next few weeks?
6: I think the problem of doing that is once you start setting out a timetable, you've just got no authority left of any description. You're just, you know, another guy in the room. If he's going to go, we should go now and let's get the next leader in place as quickly as we can.
0: James, I know you say there's no way back for the Prime Minister. I think more and more people are accepting that now. But the question's being asked, obviously, is there a way back for the Labour Party with another candidate? Because so many of those being proposed have a more soft left, centre left vision for government than Sir Keir Starmer. And of course, there isn't a mandate. There is not a mandate for higher taxes after the government promised before the election there would be no new taxes on working people. That line we've heard so many times. They've already got a very rigid manifesto to stick with. If they shift elsewhere and go further to the left, could that not plunge the Labour Party into further chaos and unpopularity?
6: I agree with that. Yeah, I think, you know, we've heard over the last sort of 10 minutes or so that elections don't tend to follow prime ministers being moved. You know, it didn't happen with Liz Truss, didn't happen with Rishi Sunak. That's all true. But they were, to a large extent, just continuing with the manifesto that they'd been elected on in 2019. if a new prime minister comes in and seeks to do something which is very drastically different, as you suggested, raising taxes even further, maybe getting for even close to the EU, things that they were not elected upon, then I think that the demands for a general election would become much more difficult to resist. If it was business as usual, they just carried on with what Starmer had promised in 2024, then you can possibly live with that. It's something entirely different. If you totally change the direction of the government, then yes, I think it becomes much more difficult to resist.
2: James, just quickly and finally, we have taken up way too much of your time, I appreciate it, but this letter also concentrates on having a go at reform and Nigel Farage in particular. Many of our viewers are saying they just want politicians to stop having a go at one another, behaving like children fighting in a playground. Do you think it was wise of Wes Streeting to have a go at reform in this letter?
6: I think if you were looking at this entirely through the prism of him wanting to be the leader of the Labour Party or to take up a senior job in a left-wing government run by somebody else, then it does make complete sense to do it. They're all completely and totally obsessed with Nigel Farage and reform. Mm. They despise them very deeply. So we've probably got one eye on the left-wing voters that are going to be choosing who's the next Labour leader. So at one level, it makes sense. If indeed, though, he did become the Labour leader and was Prime Minister, he may end up very bitterly regretting the way he's spoken about reform voters.
0: Okay, James Vrain, political strategist, thank you very much for your insight this afternoon. And let's cross now to our deputy political editor, Tom Harwood, who's live for us in Westminster. Tom, I know you said earlier that the team around Wes Streeting was ignoring you. They're certainly making a lot of noise now. What do you think will happen with the others who are being touted as potential leadership contestants?
7: Yes, that's the question. We are yet to hear from Angela Rayner, Ed Miliband, Andy Burnham, the names that have been at the forefront of, frankly, the shadow campaign that has taken place over the last not just few days, but few months. Because let's not forget that whilst, yes, this sort of whole furore in the Labour Party was kicked off first by a little-known MP called Catherine West, declaring on Saturday that she would challenge Keir Starmer. Incidentally, she's just been on another broadcaster saying she might now back Keir Starmer. It seems like it's utter chaos within the Labour Party as things stand. But yes, for months now, various members of the cabinet or senior figures in the Labour Party have been wining and dining other MPs, have been having these secret meetings, have been having discussions with their colleagues about the possibility of dislodging Keir Starmer and replacing him. But we are yet to hear from them today. Of course, it did take hour upon hour upon hour to wait to see Wes Streeting's resignation statement. It could be more resignation statements are being penned as we speak, that more members of the cabinet want to set out their stool for why they think this prime minister should go. Given that in, let's not forget, many polls, the Labour Party is now in fourth place behind Reform, the Tories and the Greens. So it is an extraordinary position that the Labour Party finds itself in. Perhaps it's inevitable that there would be this instability at the top of the party. There is, however, a rumour going around Westminster about why Wes Streeting's letter didn't formally fire that starting gun for the race, didn't say declare Wes Streeting himself as a candidate. The letter said there should be a wide field in this contest, that there should be a wide field of candidates, but it didn't say that Wes Streeting would be one of those candidates. Now, many people assume that he will be, but here's something that people are talking about now. What if he isn't? What if this is actually a sort of offer to Andy Burnham? What if behind the scenes, Wes Streeting and Andy Burnham could cook up a unity ticket together? Could we imagine a Chancellor Streeting in a Burnham ministry? Well, that's just speculation for now, but I think it is fascinating to think about what might now happen. It does seem like the door has been opened to, rather than a rapid contest, a contest that takes several months longer. Enough time for Andy Burnham, perhaps, to return to Parliament. Although there are several stumbling blocks, as we all know, for Andy Burnham, getting past the Labour NEC, getting past the Chief Whip's ability to set the date of the by-election for whenever he wants, but also getting past the people of the seat for whichever constituency Andy Burnham wants to stand in. So ultimately, there is a lot that could change, and there is much that could go wrong in this attempted coup. I think it is absolutely fair now to describe it as an attempted coup. One further possibility: Wes Streeting did not have the numbers when he resigned, but perhaps he thinks that by resigning, more people will think, well, this is on now, I'm going to have to declare a position. Maybe more people will now come to Wes Streeting's position now that he has resigned. Let's not forget, around 100 Labour MPs have said that the Prime Minister should go. Around 100 backbench and PPS Labour MPs have said that he should stay. That leaves around 200 Labour MPs. Now, some of those, of course, are in the Cabinet and you'd assume that they're backing the Prime Minister, but many, many others, three figures of Labour MPs, have not declared where they stand in terms of whether the Prime Minister should stay or go. No doubt, behind the scenes, people around Wes Streeting, and maybe even Wes Streeting himself, will be reaching out to those that we haven't heard from, those who haven't yet declared their own position.
2: Very interesting that you mentioned the fact that Andy Burnham and Wes Streeting could run on a joint ticket. Hearing exactly the same thing coming in from a source in Manchester at the moment, that this and that letter actually backs it up. Sounds like Wes Streeting and Andy Burnham will work together on getting rid of Keir Starmer and taking over the government. Now, but politically, they are poles apart in many areas. What do you make to this story?
7: You say they're politically poles apart in many areas, Dawn, and currently that is true. However, there is an old joke in Westminster that a Blairite, a Brownite, a Milibandite, a Corbynite, and
2: that.
7: A Starmerite walk into a bar, and the barman says, hello,
0: what
7: Mr. Burnham.
0: Andy? Yeah.
7: So it is entirely possible that Andy
2: that.
7: Burnham is very able to straddle various parts of the Labour Party. He's not a dyed-in-the-wool Corbynista, that's for sure. And certainly, of course, Wes Streeting, although he's caricatured as someone on the right of the party, on issues like Israel-Palestine, he's been aligning himself much more with the Labour left. So ultimately, there are some possibilities for a unity ticket. And let's not forget, throughout the history of the Labour Party, you've often had a sort of Prescott-Blair model, where you have one leadership figure talking to one side of the party and a different deputy leadership figure talking to a different side of the party. So it's entirely possible that there could be that sort of leadership ticket.
0: Sure.
7: This letter from Wes Streeting, this resignation letter, leaves that possibility open, although it doesn't guarantee it.
0: Well, Tom, just looking through all the comments on gbnews.com/yoursay, in terms of speaking to the country, these comments coming in thick and fast, and the resounding message is very much calling on the Prime Minister to resign. John Gamby says, put your family's dignity before your pride, he says, and call a general election. Plenty of commentators on gbnews.com/yoursay saying that they're already staying very close to the manifesto, but you know, circumstances have changed. The government has needed to adapt and it hasn't done so. And Lee Holdsworth says, referring to that part in Wes Streeting's letter about reform and English nationalism and racism, Lee says, the more Labour call us far right and racist, the more we'll vote reform. Is that a problem, do you think, Tom, that Wes Streeting's letter, I know you say it's a message to Labour Party members, but in doing so, it could actually weaken the broader Labour position among the general public?
7: This is always the treacherous thing about a leadership contest. We saw it with the Conservative Party in 2022, when the candidate that promised the big most amount of red meat to the right was the one who won. And yet that wasn't necessarily the candidate who could face the country in the best way. It happens in the United States of America, where famously in the 2012 primaries, Mitt Romney tacked radically to the right, only then to try and tack back to the left for the general election. Barack Obama called it Romnesia, trying to make a play of Romney and amnesia, that he'd forgotten all of his past positions. But again and again, we see this danger with leadership contests that try and talk to a party that is very deeply out of touch with the country. You tack one way and then you have to tack another. And that, in politics, makes people look dishonest.
2: Indeed, lots of people are saying they don't trust any of them now. They are none the wiser, and they just think there should be a general election.
0: Tom, a general election,
7: sorry,
0: that's what people are saying on...
7: Yeah. Yeah, no, it does really seem like that is what a lot of people are pushing for now. However, it's worth remembering, constitutionally in this country, that is not what would happen. Constitutionally in this country, we don't elect a prime minister, we elect a parliament. And this is a parliament that was elected at the last general election with 411 Labour MPs. In order for a general election to happen, you'd have to have an awful lot of turkeys voting for Christmas.
0: Thank you very much, Tom Howard, giving that summary for us outside Parliament in Westminster.
2: Good afternoon, Britain. It is 2 o'clock on a momentous day, Thursday, the 14th of May. I'm Dawn Neeson.
0: And I'm Charlie Peters. Now, Wes Streeting has resigned as Health Secretary, stating that he has lost confidence in the Prime Minister's leadership.
2: In a letter to Sir Keir Starmer, he launched a series of attacks, saying the party lacked vision and direction.
0: The former Health Secretary said it is clear the Prime Minister will not lead Labour to the next general election.
2: Allies of Wes Streeting claim he will not launch a leadership bid imminently, though.
0: But the question is, who will be the first to officially challenge Starmer's premiership?
7: Rumours swirling Westminster now. Who might else resign? Who might declare themselves a candidate? And just what, in Wes Streeting's letter, might have left open a strange sort of unity ticket idea? Could it be that all of these things, or none at all of them, happen? We'll find out.
5: Well, Labour got elected promising to stop the chaos and the infighting of the Conservatives. Yet here we go. They are now very publicly engaged in a civil war with no idea how this ends.
0: Well, breaking news coming into us this afternoon. The Health Secretary, Wes Streeting, has officially resigned from his position in government following days of speculation.
2: It's now believed he will launch a leadership challenge against the Prime Minister in the coming days, but notably, he hasn't done it yet. He would need the backing of 81 MPs, around 20% of Labour MPs in the House of Commons, to formally trigger that contest.
0: Yes, and to get more reaction to the resignation of the now former Health Secretary, let's cross to our Deputy Political Editor, Tom Harwood, who's live for us in Westminster. Tom, you were just speaking about all the possible opportunities for challenges to the Prime Minister that are developing now. What are you hearing? Because there have been so many candidates touted in the last few days.
7: There certainly have, although one name now, perhaps more than any other, is on the forefront of most people's lips. That is Andy Burnham, someone who was seen to have the most difficult path to the premiership, given that he is not currently in Parliament. And yet many people reading into Wes Streeting's letter, that Streeting was saying he wants the broadest possible debate, that perhaps Streeting's letter is actually a bit of an olive branch, a fig leaf to Andy Burnham himself, saying that it's right to have Burnham in the race. That's what a lot of people are reading into this letter in Westminster. Although I have to say that people have read into comments about Andy Burnham in perhaps ways that other candidates wouldn't have liked. So if we remember back a couple of days ago, Angela Rayner giving a speech to a conference of trade unionists, she was saying that it was a disgrace that Andy Burnham was kept out of Parliament. Now, allies of Angela Rayner after that speech were slightly taken aback that people took that as Rayner endorsing Burnham somehow. Apparently, that line in that speech was supposed to be Angela Rayner saying that Andy Burnham should be in Parliament, trying to ingratiate herself to supporters of Andy Burnham, but not saying that she was taking herself out of the race, although much of the Westminster Village thought that she was taking herself out of the race there. So it has been treacherous in and around this topic for many candidates before. People sometimes read into what people say far too much, or in a way that they might not have intended. Wes Streeting might have just been trying to position himself as someone who was a unifying figure within the party, rather than someone who was suddenly a massive fan of Andy Burnham. But ultimately, who knows? This feels like a situation that is completely in flux as things stand.
2: Okay, thank you so much, Tom. We'll be going back to Tom Harwood throughout the show. Just as we get any more news on this one, I just want to read out a couple of messages here. Alison says, this country deserves a general election with the King's speech and policies in it are not what we voted for in the Prime Minister. He needs to go and call it a general election now. An interesting point here being made, Charlie. Georgina has said, definitely don't want West Streeting now after what he said about Reform and their voters. I think that was a big mistake. Makes me want to revoke Reform even more. And I wasn't a Reform voter before this. They're all like it, Labour are finished.
0: That's the thing, isn't it, Dawn? Tom was just talking about it. One of the main challenges of an internal election is that you might find yourself putting off those voters who could consider voting for you, particularly if you start calling a party that's polling at 30% racist.
2: Yeah, indeed. Let's talk now to Labour MP for Blackley and Middleton, Graham Stringer. Mr. Stringer, thank you so much for joining us today. Firstly, let's start with the basics. Where Streeting has resigned, not actually put himself forward as an official challenger. What do you make of where we are now?
8: Well, I think we're definitely going to have an election. It's not clear who is going to be in that election for a new leader. I think Keir Starmer has failed as both the leader of the Labour Party and the leader of the country. And it is right that we look for somebody to replace him.
0: Graham, obviously you'll have a vote in that as a Labour MP. We're hearing that Wes Streeting doesn't have enough support to challenge the Prime Minister. Is there a Labour MP who you would like to see leading the country instead of Sir Keir Starmer?
8: I would like to listen from two potential candidates. I mean, I know that's not just a way of avoiding saying I support X or Y. I genuinely want to hear what their views are on energy, on illegal immigration, on the economy, on a change to the benefit system. All those issues, really difficult nettles to grasp. I want to hear what their view is of how they change. We know the Prime Minister's failed. That message was clear in the ballot boxes last Thursday. What I want to know is how people will deal with these very difficult problems and improve Labour's standing in the country.
2: Graham, lots of people are very angry that the fact Labour is in this situation. You know, the local polls were disastrous, many decisions, all the U-turns, etc., etc. Many people are angry at the condition the Labour Party is in at the moment. Would that apply to you? Are you angry at where Labour finds itself now?
8: I am angry. I think I was optimistic 2 years ago. I didn't expect miracles overnight, but I expected at least an end to the chaos. Keir has caused chaos with bad decisions leading to U-turns. Many parts of government policy hadn't got plans in place from the Labour Party when we came in. And there have been some thoroughly bad decisions, like the winter fuel allowance, cancelling local elections, reorganising local government, not mentioned in the manifesto, not mentioned in the general election hustings. So I am angry at that. I'm angry that we've wasted 2 years, and I want to put somebody into place who can stabilise the situation and do the sort of things that a Labour government should be doing.
0: Graham, I know you didn't indicate who you would like to see taking over from the Prime Minister, but you have been very angry about the people inside the Cabinet right now, talking about how they have no connection to the electorate. You've spoken about how many of them haven't held real jobs. They've only been working previously as bag carriers for other MPs. Is your preference then that there is a Labour candidate from outside the Cabinet who you think has perhaps a greater connection with working class people, traditional Labour voters who are leaving in their droves for Reform UK?
8: I think we've let down what we used to call, and still is, the working class. I think they are disappointed with the way this government has performed. There's nothing wrong with being a bag carrier for a government minister or an MP. they're perfectly honourable jobs. The point I have made is that the Parliamentary Labour Party is on balance. There are too many people in the Parliamentary Labour Party and in the Cabinet who have no experience of the outside world. We do in the Parliamentary Labour Party have decorated ex-soldiers, brilliant surgeons, brilliant medics, top bright academics. What we don't have are enough people with experience of engineering, manufacturing, working on building sites. That side of things is what we're missing. I mean, I was in the Strangers Bar last night, and Al Cairns was in there. He said he wants to stand. I certainly would look at Al Cairns. I wouldn't say necessarily I support him, but he's got a working class background. He's had a stellar career in the army. He's
0: in the Royal Marines, in the Navy, not the army.
8: Sorry, I apologise to the Royal Marines and the Navy. He was in the special services there, and we should listen to him.
2: Okay, Graham, just quickly and finally, what would you say to Keir Starmer if it was in the room with you now?
8: I'd say you've done your best. You've failed. There's no shame in doing that. Being Prime Minister is difficult. Resign now, Keir.
0: Okay. Graham Stringer, very clear. Thank you very much. Labour MP for Blackley and Middleton, urging the Prime Minister to resign now.
2: Okay, now let's talk to the leader of Lincolnshire County Council, Sean Matthews. Mr. Matthews, thank you so much for joining us today. Okay, as I said, start at the beginning, we've got the letter, the resignation letter, but not clear whether West Streeting aims to stand as a challenger himself. What do you make of where we are?
9: Well, look, first of all, I think Graham is a decent and honourable MP, and I agree with almost everything he says. The only difference I think we'd have here is that I would want Nigel Farage as the next Prime Minister. I would want for a general election right now because, let's face it, we're not even at the second anniversary of this government, and it is absolutely diabolical. I honestly believe the best thing for this country would be to have a general election within a few weeks, a month or so, however long it takes to organise, and get on, get this lot out, and get somebody that would run the country properly.
0: Sean, I just want to bring you the quotes from Wes Streeting's resignation letter. He's talking about Reform UK, a dangerous English nationalism represented by Nigel Farage and Reform UK. He says this poses an existential threat to the integrity of the United Kingdom. Wes Streeting also says in the next breath, or the next pen stroke, progressives are increasingly losing faith that the Labour Party is capable of rising to our historic responsibility of defeating racism. Now, Sean, I think you've recently taken over Lincolnshire County Council. What do you make of these comments? Obviously, taking lots of votes away from the Labour Party. Wes Streeting talking about dangerous nationalism and defeating racism. How will that go down with Reform voters in Lincolnshire?
9: Well, for a start, we took over Lincolnshire just over a year ago now. So we're one of the original Reform councils. Look, how out of touch can this man be? We are in second place in Wales and Scotland. We are not an English nationalist party. That's just nonsense. He doesn't know what he is talking about. And we are not racists. We are people that want our country back. And that doesn't mean that we are a bunch of racists getting out there trying to whitewash the country. Absolutely far from it. We are doing the very best for our country and our counties. And I say, let's get on and do it nationally.
2: Sure. And Sean, are you confident that if there was a general election called, many people are calling for it, that Reform would win?
9: Yeah, absolutely. Look at the result last week. You know, we did extraordinarily well. The uni party, the historic two parties have dropped down and we are taking off. And if there was a general election, I'm pretty sure those steadfast Tories that still think that they are the way to go will understand that if you vote Tory, you're going to get a rainbow coalition like the Tories have just signed up in Worcestershire with the Green Party. For goodness sake, if you don't vote Reform, if you vote Tory, you're going to get more of the same. And I think genuinely at a general election, we would win a comfortable majority, and I'd hope to be in there too.
0: Now, Sean, talking about what's good for the Reform Party, obviously that's your perspective. I've heard many Reform figures recently saying actually they don't want Keir Starmer to go because your party has benefited so much due to his unpopularity. If he remains in post, that's good for Reform. A change in direction could steal some of those floating voters back towards the Labour Party if someone with more charisma, more leadership, more of a popularity ability than Keir Starmer comes into number 10. Is that something that concerns you?
9: No, because there's nobody popular in the Labour Party that can take over. Look, it will get worse.
0: Andy Burnham, are you not nervous about Andy Burnham at all?
9: He's not an MP and he's not likely to win a seat. Either the Greens will win a seat that he stands in or we will. He's not likely to be an MP anytime soon. The seriousness of this is Keir Starmer is extraordinarily unpopular. And yes, he is a great asset to Reform UK. But the reality is we have to think about the country. We have to think about the future. And the best way to get to a general election would be to get somebody like Angela Rayner in, wrecking the country even more in the next few months, and then it all falls apart and we get a general election.
2: Sean, just have to ask you this quickly. I mean, the Reform UK leader, Nigel Farage, is going to be referred to the Common Sleaze watchdog over that £5 million gift from a party donor. Is that damaging to Reform? Is that damaging to Nigel Farage?
9: Well, no, I don't think he's done anything wrong. I welcome the investigation. I think it will clear him of any wrongdoing. It didn't damage it last week. That Nigel had this hanging over him when people went to the polls last week and it made absolutely no difference at all. I think the reality is people want Reform and Nigel Farage as our next Prime Minister.
0: Sean, I'm just going to bring you a statement we've had in from Zach Polanski, who's, of course, the leader of the Green Party, in reaction
9: to... As he said, he's paid his taxes, yeah.
0: Not quite on that one yet. He said, last week's elections show the country is crying out for a break from the failed status quo. Starmer has been unable and unwilling to break with an economic model that has fueled the affordability crisis, and this is why he must go. He continues, streeting would be more of the same, but even worse, a factional and divisive politician, a close ally of Mandelson, favours an economy even more tilted to the wealthy and whose record as health secretary is more privatisation and more personal donations from private healthcare. He ends this statement saying, Labour are failing to stand up to the greatest threat facing this country, a Nigel Farage government. It's time they stop trying to mimic them and join the Greens in taking the divisive politics of Reform head on. Now, Sean, the question to you here is, of course, do you think that the Labour government has been mimicking Reform UK?
9: No. I mean, they are copying us in some things. We called 18 months ago, Nigel Farage, myself, Andrea Jenkins and Richard Tice were at the Steelworks calling for them to be nationalised. And they are copying us in some respects. But the reality is that the establishment are going to try and do everything they possibly can to stop Reform. And as I say, Worcestershire today, the Labour Party, the Tory Party and the Greens have all got together to stand against Reform, and that is going to happen more and more. I say bring it on. We are not the ones that are talking about getting rid of the police in this country. We are not the ones talking about removing all drugs, making them legal and making prostitution legal. Those are the things, and open borders, by the way, those are the things that are going to ruin this country, and those are green policies, not reform policies.
2: Okay, Sean, thank you very much. That's Sean Matthews, leader of Lincolnshire County Council. Thank you so much for joining.
0: It's quite frustrating when the Greens talk about divisive politics when they fail to stand down so many candidates who've been exposed for really quite gruesome language around anti-Semitism.
2: Two of them have been arrested for it.
0: Yeah, right.
2: Okay, now GB News Chief Political Correspondent Catherine Forster joins us now for an update. Catherine, at least it stopped raining. That's the main update we appear to have at the moment. What's happening?
5: Things change literally minute by minute at the moment, don't they? Even the weather, it was blowing a gale and raining just about 5 minutes ago. Now the sun it's out. But honestly, this is the coldest street in England where I'm standing. Even though the sun's over there, it doesn't make its way over here. But look, where we are is in a state of chaos, frankly. Labour indulging in exactly the sort of civil war that they promised that they wouldn't do, and they said we'll restore calm, competent government. Wes Streeting, the health secretary, has done one of the two things that we were expecting from him today, in that he has resigned from his position. He's written a pretty damning letter to the Prime Minister, including phrases like, where we need vision, we have a vacuum, where we need direction, we have drift. And he's also said leaders take responsibility. Too often that has meant other people falling on their swords. But what he hasn't done is trigger a leadership contest. He hasn't put those 81 names that his allies insist he has through to the NEC to trigger a contest. And in actual fact, he is talking about the Prime Minister needing to stand down, but needing all the best talent. Now, that reads to me as Andy Burnham, the Mayor of Greater Manchester, who currently doesn't have a seat. We thought he might announce one today, but apparently that MP has said no. And that means potentially that this could run for weeks and months. And it seems like Wes Streeting has decided not to trigger that contest for a few reasons. The first one being that it would require significant numbers of ministers and aides, people on the government payroll, to put their names on that, and that that would sort of disembowel the government, make it very difficult for things to be done. Also, I think there's an awareness that if Andy Burnham is kept out, as he was blocked from standing in Gorton and Denton, that wouldn't go away. He'd still be the sort of prince across the water, and people would feel aggrieved that he didn't have the chance. And also, of course, Angela Rayner has been cleared by HMRC. Wes Streeting knows that there's a lot of people that do not want him as leader. So I think in doing it this way, he's trying to sort of be inclusive in the hope that playing the long game might ultimately play to his advantage. So we wait to see now whether more ministers resign, what the Prime Minister does, if anything. But it is really an incredibly bizarre situation. All the while, we have a cost of living crisis, two wars, the Strait of Hormuz closed, and here, this focus on who is going to move next against the Prime Minister.
2: Okay, Catherine, thank you so much. It's a very, very noisy where you are, obviously, but we will come back to you later on in the programme. That's GB News Chief Political Correspondent Catherine Forster there. Charlie, lots and lots of people are saying they just want a general election now. Absolutely. Lots of people also asking why we haven't heard anything from Number 10.
0: Yes, indeed.
2: Well, a statement or a comment, nothing.
0: Well, there was some reporting from Politico today that Morgan McSweeney, the ousted Chief of Staff, has been supporting Number 10 amid the current leadership crisis. So it seems to be all hands to the pump at the moment in terms of protecting the Prime Minister, rallying around his core defenders, and indeed even those he's recently sacked or have resigned over controversy. Plenty of you getting in touch about this. Amanda Jane Emery says, Keir Starmer only cares about being seen on the world stage, accusing him of not caring about the country he should be fixing. Of course, facing that criticism that he's always out of the country. A lot of his defenders say that he's performed admirably as a diplomat and has maintained relations with Europe. Of course, controversially, perhaps closer relations with Europe in recent times.
2: He did say he preferred Davos to Daventry, didn't he? Jean has said, how can we ever trust this government now? They even stitch each other up, let alone the nation. And it's interesting, what Jean's comment is particularly interesting, because lots of people are saying, you are old school Labour voters. That's why you voted this government in. You thought, right, okay, give them a chance, they're going to cut through the chaos. And lots of you are bitterly, bitterly disappointed and also very angry about the comments that Wes Streeting made about reform.
0: Yeah, and just to go back to the comments that Graham Stringer made, that Labour MP, very critical of the backgrounds of many MPs, saying, you know, plenty of them have been bag carriers and been in politics, not enough people who've been engineers. He singles out Al Khans, the former Royal Marine Special Forces colonel, who's now being touted as a potential Prime Minister. Dawn, he only only got into Parliament in 2024. And I think, you know, what's his political vision? Do we know? The Labour Party just descending into so much infighting.
2: This is a problem we don't know. Angela Rayner also has a proper working class background, working in a job where she was a carer, wasn't she? So if you're applying that principle, then Angela Rayner may be the woman for the job. Obviously, Labour Party have never had a woman, though, have they?
0: Right, let's cross now to our deputy political editor, Tom Harwood, live for us in Westminster. Tom, we've just been talking about all the runners and riders in this potential contest. That hasn't actually formally started yet, has it? Although it feels like it has spiritually with that Wes Streeting letter. By not triggering it immediately, Tom, he's giving time for other ministers, perhaps, to tell the Prime Minister, come on, it's time to go.
7: Oh, well, exactly. There are several possibilities that this letter really opens up. The first possibility is maybe more cabinet resignations, maybe more ministerial level resignations. It feels like the ministry of Keir Starmer has never been more fragile. And perhaps, because this letter only came out about an hour ago, perhaps there are dozens of ministers currently crafting their words, putting pen to paper and thinking about how they are going to sort of write the epitaph of their time in government. Although there is another possibility that Wes Streeting published this letter so that he sent out the clearest possible signal to those who he thinks might support him. If he indeed doesn't have the 81 necessary names to launch a formal contest, perhaps he thought he might get more names after he was shown to have the ability and frankly had the steel to get up there and resign. Perhaps he will have a few more names in his column after the publication of that letter. And then, of course, there's the third, slightly more conspiratorial possibility about what this letter actually means. It's a rumour that's been swirling around in Westminster the last 45 minutes or so, which is, could this actually be a letter that about what this letter actually means? It's a rumour that's been swirling around in Westminster the last 45 minutes or so, which is, could this actually be

0: However, it is not discounted by this letter, and that is a point of interest. Crucially, Angela Rayner has had some good news herself this morning, cleared, in her words, by HMRC, not having to pay any extra fines over and above the tax that she is owed to pay. Now, some tax experts this afternoon have been saying it's slightly curious that she hasn't had to pay a fine, given that some private citizens who have faced similar situations in refusing to seek specialist tax advice in similar areas where they were recommended seeking specialist tax advice, those individuals have been fined. The former Deputy Prime Minister hasn't been fined. Some eyebrows raised there, but as far as Angela Rayner is concerned, she has been cleared of wrongdoing. She will have to pay the tax that she didn't pay, but no fine on top of that. That clears her way, in her mind, perhaps, for a shot at the top. Of course, Angela Rayner has nothing to resign from, having had to resign from the government, over a year ago now, around the time of the last October was when she resigned, in the middle of Reform Party conference, actually. That was an interesting day to report upon. But that's Angela Rayner and her column. Interestingly, a name that had been put about, Ed Miliband, the former leader of the Labour Party, who led the party to its surprise loss in the 2015 general election. Well, he was seen as a potential candidate of the soft left were Andy Burnham not able to get into the race, were a race to be kicked off as soon as today or this week. Huge rumours that Ed Miliband himself would put his name in the ring. Well, big questions there over his suitability and indeed electability, given that that had been tested once already. But clearly, he's been able to reinvent himself as a minister in the top of this government, in many ways deciding some of the most consequential policies of this government. So those are some of the names to keep an eye on, and no doubt some letters are being penned as we speak. I've got to say, Charlie, while I'm speaking to you, I can just about see the deputy leader of the Reform Party, Richard Tice, join me here on the green. Richard, what a day!
1: Well, finally it's happened, and Streeting has gone over the top. People wondered whether or not he had the gumption and the guts and the courage. He has. He's clearly going to trigger this leadership contest, and he hasn't minced his words in his letter. I have to say that some of the things that he said about Reform and Nigel are frankly disgraceful, and he should be ashamed of himself. We've just won by a country mile the local elections with the biggest unionist party across Wales and Scotland, and that's because we're popular amongst voters. So the more people try and smear and libel and do us down, isn't it funny, the better we seem to do in the polls. So they'll have this leadership election, the country will be ungoverned for many months as we go through this complete psychodrama that they criticise the Tories for. I suspect very quickly the majority of the British people will say, actually, we don't want another unelected leader. What we want is a general election.
0: So what I take from that is that you reject Wes Streeting's characterisation of Reform as an English nationalist party.
1: Well, isn't it funny? We've literally just smashed it in Scotland and Wales, where we now have many more seats, many more elected representatives than the Labour Party, literally proving his nonsense as a bunch of twaddle. But then what do you expect from a Labour cabinet minister who's never had a proper job in the real world, running businesses, making money for shareholders and investors, knowing how to grow things?
0: Something else Wes Streeting said about your party was that Reform UK represent a threat to the values and ideals that have made this country great. Progressives across our country understand this threat and our responsibility to confront it. Are you a threat?
1: Poor little chap. I mean, he's so desperate. He cannot accept that his party has been utterly rejected by the voters just literally a week ago. And we actually represent everything that is great about this country. Work, taking risks, entrepreneurships, family, community, country, and bringing people together under the umbrella of British values, British decency, the great Christian Judeo foundations of our nation. That's what we're about, and it seems that large part

0: of the whole United Kingdom agree with us. And I think just yesterday we had our biggest ever lead in a YouGov poll of 11%.
1: Now, this putative leadership contest, though it hasn't yet started, I think we can basically call it one. This potential leadership contest has been great fun for journalists and politicians, but for the country, it's meant our debt has become more expensive. The cost of servicing our debt has shot up over the course of the last 4 days. This is real money that is hitting the Treasury, that is hitting the taxpayer. When you were campaigning in the local elections, you said, vote reform, get Starmer out. Does reform bear some of the responsibility for the chaos?
0: The opposite. Actually, voters have said, yes, we want Starmer out. And we know that there's going to be a bit of short-term lack of governing. But all of those issues around the bond markets and the cost of government debt, what they call the UK moron premium, is because of the failures of the Chancellor and the Prime Minister and this cabinet over the last 22 months. As I said in the chamber yesterday, I said that they have been a failure. They've been incompetent and they've been negligent, typified in that King's Speech when Ed Miliband wants to literally make it illegal to grant you licenses to drill baby drill, which is what made us wealthy in the 80s and 90s. And it's the reason why the American economy is growing at 3% a year and why their gas price is about a third or a quarter of ours. You cannot be a rich nation unless you've got plentiful, cheap energy. We know how to make a profit. We know how to get this country more prosperous again, so that people got more money in their pocket at the end of the week. We know what will drive bills down. This Labour government has not got a Scooby clue.
1: Now, we've been speaking a lot about the troubles with the Labour leadership. I've got to ask you about the investigation that is now ongoing from the parliamentary authorities into your leader, Nigel Farage, over a £5 million gift that was not declared, that was not in the public domain. This is a concerning investigation, is it not?
0: Not at all, because we're absolutely clear. We've read the rules very clearly. Nigel's taken clear, robust advice. This was a personal gift. He wasn't in politics at the time. It was not related to any political activity and therefore it was not declared. But look, they can investigate all they like. They love investigating all of us. You know, I've had a sort of debenture slot on the front page of the Sunday Times weeks after weeks. And you know what? The voters have read all this stuff and say, we want successful people who know how to get things done, who know how to run businesses, to run our councils. They want more reform, not less reform. And when a general election comes around, they want us to run the country, to stop the P&L and the balance sheet going down the Swanee, and to grow again.
1: When this gift of £5 million was revealed, Nigel Farage said it was for security. Has all the money been spent on security for Nigel Farage?
0: The reality is, sadly, because of the risks to Nigel, £5 million probably won't be enough because the state won't pay. But look, it's a sizeable sum of money. Nigel's security detail is very significant. We obviously don't go into details. I've spent a decade working closely with Nigel. I know how much security is required at different...
1: But did all of the money go on security?
0: It's a lifetime gift in order to ensure for his lifetime that he doesn't have to worry about safety and security. In the nicest possible way, this idea that all of a sudden you're going to show receipts. Do you want receipts for my socks, Tom, that I was given at Christmas? I mean, honestly, this stuff's ridiculous. Just let us get on with running our councils well. Let us get on with the right policies that we build up to draft legislation so that when a general election comes, we win a big majority so that we can save our nation.
1: Richard Tice, thank you very much. Well, it's all happening here on College Green outside of Parliament. We're going to be having a lot more politicians throughout the day responding to the extraordinary news of that resignation from the Cabinet and that potential leadership contest. For now, back to you.
2: Thank you very much. Thanks. Tom Howard there speaking with Richard Tice on College Green in Westminster. And let's go and speak now with former Labour MP Khalid Mahmood, who represented a seat in Birmingham. Khalid, thank you very much for joining us on GB News this afternoon. We've heard from Graham Stringer, a serving Labour MP, saying that he now wants Keir Starmer to go. Do you share his message?
3: I think, look, I think the electorate spoke during the local elections. It was clear that we did very badly. Over 1,500 seats of councillors who represented the Labour Party for a long time, who work hard day in, day out, have lost their seats. And in this system that we have, we take accountability for the work we do and the decisions that we take. And when they go wrong, we take responsibility for that. And that is what Keir should have done. And now this protracted issue around trying to get the leadership campaign, I think also Wes treating now is to swiftly launch his campaign. He's resigned, and I think there should be no hanging about, and we should get on with it and let the people at the end of the day have a new leadership and decide what's going to happen.
4: Who should be that new leadership?
3: Oh, frankly, I think, you know, I mean, Andy is a friend of mine. We went into Parliament together, but we can't wait and hang around. It's got to be done. It's got to be done for the nation's sake, quickly as possible, because the bond markets, as you've known and you've seen, are punishing us. The markets on our companies and trade is punishing us, and we can't carry on waiting. We've got to get this thing done and over with and see how the new person that's gets elected is perceived by the markets and by the country.
2: But Kelly, that's not a name. That's the big problem, isn't it?
3: For I have no party. Name. Frankly, I have no name. West Treating is intimating that he wants to put his name forward. There could be Ed Miliband involved and lots of other people that are involved. And frankly, I think the Labour Party has got itself in such a mess that I am not very happy with any of them. Moving forward, because they really have let the country down. We've had a huge majority, and still almost two years into a term, we're just in this stage, and I think it's a plague on all of their houses, frankly.
4: Kelly, is it a Labour Party problem or is it a Keir Starmer problem?
3: Well, it's both. And I think predominantly it's a Labour Party problem, because we've allowed this sort of thing started off with the special advisors that's been sacked. And really, frankly, it's his monopoly on the Labour Party that has affected us. And I think, you know, we need to move forward away from this and get back into a structure that actually deals with the issues of the party, deals with the working class people, deals with the cost of living crisis, and deals with the energy crisis that we have. And this is just a complete distraction. Okay. The Labour Party hasn't met those issues, and we need to move forward.
2: But Khalid, the problem with moving forward or not meeting those issues, the people who are being proposed as possible challengers to the Prime Minister, yeah, and of course they're not formally out doing that just yet, they all have a vision that would be in some way, you know, to the left of Sir Keir Starmer, perhaps not including Wes Streeting, but he hasn't even said if he's going to launch a challenge, yeah, yet. That will draw the party very suddenly into general election territory.
3: Well, so be it. And I think at the end of the day, if he ends up in a general election, it'll give people another choice, because this party, these people have let the country down. And I think what we're going to do now is move forward and deliver what the people need. And if that means another general election, let's go with it. 2 years into a government with a huge majority that we find ourselves in this position is basically a failure for the nation. And what we want to do is make sure that we progress. We have really no defense to talk off. We couldn't engage in what's going on in terms of trying to protect the Straits of Hormuz. We couldn't do anything internationally. We can't protect our data cables at the bottom of the sea, let alone anything else. So how are we going to move forward when we haven't got any of those issues to deal with?
4: Kelly, thank you so much. That's former Labour MP Kelly Mahmood there. I mean, the problem we've got now, Charlie, is we haven't actually got a health secretary when the NHS is on its knees still.
2: Yeah, we're waiting to hear from the Prime Minister, waiting to hear from the government, their reaction to that resignation. We're waiting to hear who will be the next health secretary. But we have heard from the Conservative leader, Kemi Badenoch. She has reacted to Wes Streeting's resignation.
5: I told Wes Streeting to do his job. Instead, he's done a hit job on the Prime Minister. The Labour Party has now descended into civil war. And here's the thing. While they're sharpening their knives and plotting in the bars of Westminster, nobody is running the country. So my team in Parliament is setting out what a serious government should actually do. This week, we're putting votes to Labour that'll stop the welfare spiral, properly secure and control our borders, boost the size of our army, and get serious on defence. And on energy, we lower bills by £200, cutting the green taxes that are killing British industry. The problem is not just Keir Starmer, it's Labour. And it doesn't matter which Labour MP is in charge, they're all queuing up to make things worse. Labour can't even agree on who leads their party. They have a vacancy. We have a plan to get Britain working again.
4: Okay, that was Kemi Badenoch's reaction to Wes Streeting's resignation letter and challenge, well, not a challenge yet, but positive potential challenge to the Prime Minister. It's still very unclear as to who is challenging, if any of them are. So let's see if we can get any further on what's happening by talking to Catherine Forster. Catherine, have we heard anything from Number 10 yet at all?
6: I hope you can hear me because there is a helicopter hovering overhead. It's pretty noisy here, but silence at the moment from Downing Street. I was talking to somebody a few hours ago, it feels like about a week ago now, who was saying this morning that they really didn't believe that Wes Streeting had the numbers, had those 81 names. And crucially, even though the health secretary has resigned and he's been removed from the government website as health secretary, we still don't know whether Wes Streeting has those 81 numbers because he's resigned, but he hasn't launched a leadership challenge. Now, we're being told that he hasn't done it because it would mean a whole load more ministers would have to go, and that would sort of disembowel the government and make it difficult for stuff to get done. Also, that he wants a competition of all the best talent, leaving the door open to Andy Burnham, the mayor of Greater Manchester, who doesn't have a seat in Parliament and is still looking for a seat or an MP to stand down for a by-election, and that the health secretary realised that without Andy Burnham in the mix, it was all going to be incredibly difficult. But the fact is that now where we are is there is currently no leadership challenge. So a whole load of other ministers might resign, or they might not. The Prime Minister might resign, although I really think that's very unlikely at this point from everything I've heard from people in Number 10. Or basically, nothing might happen now. The PM might not resign. Wes Streeting might not trigger the challenge. Angela Rayner might not trigger the challenge because she said that she won't go first. Andy Burnham doesn't have a seat. So there is a real possibility that this sort of chaos just goes on. And something which I find incredibly bizarre is Catherine West. You might remember her name from the weekend. I think probably most people had never heard of her. She was a backbench MP, and at the weekend she decided to say the cabinet needs to tell the PM to go, and if they don't do it, I am going to mount a challenge. She's actually been on the radio this afternoon, and she's been saying that the Prime Minister might win a leadership challenge, and she's actually not ruled out voting for the Prime Minister in a leadership challenge. You really, really could not make this stuff up, but I just find the whole situation so surreal. I feel like we have fallen through the looking glass at this point, because this was a government elected on a promise to stop the chaos, to not have infighting, to not be changing leaders like the Tories did. But it does feel at the moment like we could be heading for a sixth prime minister in just 7 years.
4: Catherine Forster, thank you so much. We'll be going back to Catherine if we have any more news. Indeed, if we do hear from that Prime Minister. Let's speak to former Labour speechwriter Simon Lancaster now. Simon, if you were writing a speech for Keir Starmer this afternoon, what would you be writing?
7: Wow. Well, that's the question, isn't it? I believe that every speaker must give the audience what they want. And I think the audience at the moment are clamouring for him to just move on and step down, isn't it? So surely that would be the starting point. And there, actually, if I was tasked with writing his resignation speech, it would be quite easy, because there's a little formula to these. You track back through prime ministerial resignation speeches through the years. They all follow the same kind of framework where you start off like, acknowledging reality. So, you know, I can see the public have spoken, my party has spoken, Parliament has spoken, whichever it happens to be. And then you take responsibility for that. You outline your legacy, your key achievements, which I'm not sure there'd be too much for Keir Starmer to point to, apart from maybe winning an election. And then you look to the future, some kind of metaphor, and you end with something personal, a nice little personal touch. You remember the beautiful thing when Gordon Brown resigned and he said about how he was given up the second most important job in the world to spend more time on the first, which was being a husband and a father. And I think that was the one time that Gordon Brown actually said something moving in one of his speeches.
2: Simon, you're a professional political communicator. Yesterday, Sir Keir Starmer told The Nation that he had full confidence in Wes Streeting, and a little over 24 hours later, he's gone as health secretary. The Prime Minister's words will always receive a great amount of scrutiny, but I suppose we're entering the territory now where he'll start to look like his backers are against the wall for him and his team, and they'll just be saying whatever they can to rally the troops and prevent further resignations.
7: Yeah, absolutely. He's now in that awful kind of limbo period, isn't he? That no man's land where it seems quite clear that he's, you know, he's going to struggle to govern. Anything he says now, he's going to struggle to take seriously. And I dare say now, and I mean, this is the way that Starmer pitched it yesterday when he said the formal process has not been triggered. He kind of clearly knocked the ball into the court of his would-be contenders. And now the burden is upon Streeting, Rayner, you know, everyone who wants Starmer out to now get together and start the official challenge process. And I mean, I you know, surely that is now a matter of time just when they get the numbers.
4: Simon, and just quickly and finally, Wes Streeting's resignation letter was really implying that Reform and Nigel Farage are ruining this country, too right-wing, implying there is racism there. My mum always said, if you can't say anything nice, don't say anything at all. Do you think that was a mistake to include that in his letter?
7: No, I think he needed to do that. I think that's kind of him setting out his stall for how he will challenge as leader. The thing that I loved about the letter, though, was it did that beautiful bit there about you have many great strengths. You led our party to victory, and I was proud to fight alongside you. And you're waiting for the buts, aren't you? And there we go. You know, that's the beauty. I love that. You know, as the song says, I like big buts, and there was a very big buts there in that letter from Wes, where we had that wonderful, instead of vision, we've had vacuum, instead of direction, we've had drift. So that's when he really got the knife in.
2: All right, Simon Lancaster, former Labour speechwriter, thank you very much for your time this afternoon.
4: Thank you. Okay, and that's a go now to Labour Party member Andy Williams. Andy, good to see you. Thank you so much for joining us. Well, you're one of those people that could be voting. Where would your vote go?
8: Well, I mean, that's a very good question. It depends who's running. I mean, on Wes Streeting specifically, what's not clear yet is what he would do substantively differently from the, you know, from the government that Keir Starmer's been leading. Now, obviously, he hasn't joined. There isn't a leadership contest yet, so he hasn't been asked to set out what he'd do. But we need more than just a change of face and a change of voice. I think that will help because clearly Keir Starmer, you know, deeply, deeply unpopular to say the least, can't carry a message to save his life and has no real vision, which I think is what Wes Streeting's called out in that resignation letter that we were just discussing. You know, where we need vision, we have a vacuum. I think that's absolutely right. But it's not clear what Wes Streeting's alternative vision is. So the onus will be on him to set that out. I suppose where I am as somebody who's, you know, on the centre left, on the right of the Labour Party, is do I want to see Angela Rayner in Downing Street? Absolutely not. Do I want to see Ed Miliband in Downing Street? No. Andy Burnham, I think, is an empty vessel, to be completely frank, and I'm astonished that so many people think he's this great, you know, leader of the nation in waiting. So I guess what I'm saying is I'm not wildly enthused by the choices we have on the table here.
2: had you down as a very sensible Labour Party supporter. I think you've just set out perfectly there the struggle for the party. Most of the visions competing with Sir Keir Starmer are to the left of the Prime Minister, and there is no mandate for that vision. It was not welcomed at the 2024 general election, and we could see a Labour Party debate also in a leadership contest that goes more to the left as well. We just heard from Simon, our guest before, speechwriter, saying that he thought it was great that Wes Streeting had addressed Reform UK as, you know, English nationalist and talking about tackling racism. That's a risk, don't you think, Andy, to the Labour Party if they go down that route in a big leadership election, that they'll be achieving big squabbles internally while the rest of the floating voters and those they've lost to Reform switch off?
8: Well, I'd say two things to that. Firstly, obviously, Wes Streeting and any leadership candidate, their audience right now, it has to be the Labour Party. And as you rightly said, you know, the Labour Party is substantially to the left of the Labour Party membership is substantially to the left of the country. So Wes is acutely aware that he's likely to be the most right-wing candidate on the ticket, and he needs to appeal to those people. It's actually exactly what Keir Starmer did very effectively. Starmer basically pretended to be more left-wing than he was when he ran for the leadership and then tacked to the right as soon as he was in post. But of course, it's a real challenge because you have Reform on the one hand and many people voting for them, as we saw last week. But don't forget the Green Party as well. You know, Labour is bleeding votes to the Greens. I live in Lewisham in southeast London, where the Greens won the mayoralty. They won the council. Now, that's a huge shift to have a Green Party that is no longer an environmentalist party, but actually a populist left party. My view, obviously, I mean, I agree with you, Charlie. There was no mandate for a sort of hard left wing government. That's not what people voted for in 2024. And it's actually not what anybody has ever voted for in this country. The reason Jeremy Corbyn couldn't win a general election, two successive general elections he lost, is because that is not where the country is. We need to be in the mainstream of British politics, which is in the centre, but with a bold and ambitious agenda to actually fix the problems we have. And if you bring in a Miliband or a Rayner, are they really going to seriously tackle problems like our burgeoning welfare bill? Are they really going to tackle illegal immigration? Absolutely not. They're very comfortable with these things. And actually, they would expand our welfare state. And that is not what we need. So on every score, I think what I'm very clear about, whether it's Wes Streeting or not, is that it has to be somebody who is from the sensible mainstream of British politics and not from the reactionary left.
4: Okay, Andy, just one quiet final quick question for you. This has never happened in the history of the Labour Party. Do you think it's fatally wounded the party?
8: I'd be reluctant to write off the party for good. You know, one thing we need to remember is there's 3 years to go. That might depress some of your viewers, but there's 3 years to go until a general election as it stands. And that's a very, very long time in politics. People were writing off the Tories, you know, when Theresa May resigned and Boris Johnson came along and won a stonking majority and secured another 5 years for the Conservative government. So it's entirely possible that if Labour get this right, if they choose somebody who can reconnect with the country and who can actually deliver, I think there is a path back. Because remember, while Reform had a very good night the other night and while the Greens are on the march, you know, there's no great love for either of those parties. Nigel Farage has a net approval rating of minus 38. He is not popular generally in the country, while I accept he is popular with some people. There is a path for Labour to come back, but they need to get this right in the next few months.
2: Andy, I think we've got the first reaction from a government minister since Wes Streeting's resignation from government. The Education Secretary, Bridget Phillipson, has told reporters that his resignation is an opportunity for Labour to draw a line under all of this. I mean, what do you make of that assessment? Is this now such an opportunity to draw a line under this psychodrama, as it's being termed? It's an opportunity that could, of course, not be taken, and it could descend into even more infighting.
8: Well, one thing that's clear is that the status quo is not sustainable. Now, in the next few hours or days, Keir Starmer's going to have to find a new health secretary. He might have to find more new cabinet ministers if there are further resignations. There is no way, I don't think, that it's feasible for Starmer to carry on. At the very least, there would have to be a leadership contest that he ran in and won. Now, I don't think that's impossible, but it seems pretty unlikely. The point is, we can't have this continued drift and, as you put it, psychodrama, which allows Starmer to just cling on in Downing Street with wave after wave of resignation. So something's got to give. Streeting's gone over the top. Angela Rayner has deliberately timed her announcement about her settling her HMRC bill to put her hat into the ring. Let's see what happens with Andy Burnham, who somehow feels he's entitled to just have a seat in Westminster. I think the arrogance is breathtaking there. Let's see.
2: Andy, thank you very much for your analysis this afternoon on what has been a momentous afternoon in British politics. And it could be the dying days of Sir Keir Starmer's premiership, because Wes Streeting has resigned as Health Secretary, setting off what is likely to be a leadership contest for the leadership of the Labour Party and, by extension, the country.
4: Although we don't know that for sure yet, we could still be here tomorrow. But that is all from us today. Thank you so much for your company throughout the show. But please don't go anywhere, because Martin Daubney will take you through until 6 o'clock on this momentous day for British politics. Thank you for your company.
2: All the developments here on GB News. Stay with us. Martin Daubney up next.
9: I've been in Westminster for a long time, but I know that though power may be here, its effect on people's lives is across the whole of the country. We may be where rules are made, but it's where they're implemented that matters. 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That's State of the Nation, Monday to Thursday, 8 to 9 o'clock. 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
11: 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UK only. Entrance must be 18 or over. Lines close at 4 p.m. on the 26th of June. This is a network giveaway. Entries will be pooled. 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
14: Very, very good afternoon to you. It's 3 p.m. Welcome to the Martin Daubney Show here on GB News, broadcasting for you all the way through until 6 p.m. What a day in politics. Here's what's coming up on today's show. Breaking news, Health Secretary Wes Streeting has dramatically resigned from the government and steamed into Sir Keir Starmer, blasting, "You will not lead the Labour Party into the next general election," and criticise him for sacking staff rather than taking responsibility for his own mistakes. Has Streeting fired the starting pistol on the leadership race for the Labour Party, and could others such as Angela Rayner, Ed Miliband or Andy Burnham launch their own plots to stab the Prime Minister between his shoulders and oust Sir Keir Starmer from office? Or will Sir Keir still cling on to power for a bit longer? Live pictures there of the stormy skies over Westminster. It's once again a non-stop Starmer drama. And for the next few hours, GB News will give you a ringside seat, live from the bear pit, live from the heart of Westminster. Don't go anywhere. Anything could happen. Of course, our top story today so far. Wes Streeting has resigned as Health Secretary in a significant and major blow to the Prime Minister, Sir Keir Starmer. Mr Streeting said in his scathing resignation letter that it was clear Keir Starmer will not lead the Labour Party into the next general election. He then added, "Where we need vision, we have a vacuum." Big questions are now mounting over whether the former Health Secretary could launch a leadership bid, and if others, including the Energy Secretary, Ed Miliband, the former Deputy Prime Minister, Angela Rayner, and the Manchester Mayor, Andy Burnham, could join in this leadership race, as well as a host of other names. Live pictures there of that door at Downing Street. And moments ago, the Education Secretary, Bridget Phillipson, said Wes Streeting's resignation from government is an opportunity for Labour to draw a line under all of this. Well, that's one way of looking at it. Well, let's now speak with GB News' Deputy Political Editor, Tom Harwood, live from Downing Street. Tom, it was an absolute clown show yesterday. Somehow it's just got even more ridiculous. What's the latest?
1: Well, Martin, it was what everyone was waiting for all day. A couple of hours ago, we finally got that message through from the Health Secretary, I should now say the former Health Secretary, that Wes Streeting has resigned from this government. Now, allies of Wes Streeting throughout yesterday were intimating this potential outcome, but of course, everything was in this strange level of suspended animation due to the King's speech, due to the grand deosity of the state opening of Parliament. And yet today it feels like we are now on a new footing. Yes, we have seen one cabinet resignation, but let's not forget that follows four ministerial resignations and six PPS resignations, the lowest rung of the sort of payroll vote. We've seen almost 100 Labour MPs demand that the Prime Minister must go, and that is now added to by Wes Streeting's name himself. All eyes now are on what else happens with cabinet ministers. Who else in the cabinet might resign? And crucially, Martin, as you said in your introduction, what do we hear from Angela Rayner, from Ed Miliband, from Andy Burnham? None of these individuals have spoken since Wes Streeting resigned at about 1 o'clock this afternoon. So we really are now looking at what could happen in the next hour, two or three. People will have had time now to process Wes Streeting's resignation, read it through, perhaps even start to write letters of their own. This is the real crunch time now in terms of what the next steps are, in terms of what happens next.
14: Tom Harwood, an astonishing broadside on Reform UK, and in particular Nigel Farage, talking about a dangerous English nationalism represented by Nigel Farage. Isn't it funny how Scottish nationalism, Welsh nationalism, Irish nationalism is always something to be supported? They'll never dare criticise that, but they're steaming into English nationalism, calling this defeating racism. Don't you think there'll be a lot of MPs on that list? 60% actually of the people who want Sir Keir Starmer to stand down are at risk of losing their seats to Reform UK. What we have here once again is that fatal error of the left, calling anybody who disagrees with you racist, including millions of voters.
1: it was a message that I think will have stuck in the back of the neck of many people out there in the country, many people who have stopped voting for the Labour Party and have switched in their millions to the Reform Party. However, you've got to think about who the audience for this letter actually was. And the audience, it appears, is not the people out there in the wider country who've stopped voting for the Labour Party. The audience is those who continue to vote for the Labour Party, indeed, who pay monthly subs to the Labour Party. So Wes Streeting there really trying to reach out to the Labour Party electorate, most likely, trying to get his message to colleagues in the Labour Party rather than talking to the country. But it is funny that you mentioned this sort of English nationalism that Wes Streeting alleges the Reform Party represents. Because, of course, it wasn't just in England that the Reform Party won seats. On Thursday, people went to vote not just in England, but in Scotland and Wales too. And now a man called Dan Thomas is the leader of the opposition in Wales. He's the leader of the Reform Party in Wales. Wales, in the Senedd, the second largest party is that from Reform. And equally in Scotland, by the number of seats, the joint second largest party is Malcolm Offord's Reform Scotland. So when it comes to the scale of the victories that Reform had in the local elections and indeed national elections in Scotland and Wales, it wasn't just success in England that Reform had. They won the second highest number of seats in Scotland and in Wales. So that is a really significant sort of point to make when it comes to this claim of English nationalism. Although I do see the point that Wes Streeting was trying to make there, that he was saying that on sort of all fronts in all of these countries, there is a more nationalistic challenge that Labour faces. If you look up in Scotland, the SNP won big. In Wales, Plaid Cymru won big. And in England, Reform won big. Farage is trying to sort of link all of these different forms of nationalism. I think perhaps it would be a British nationalism with Reform rather than an English one, but still trying to link these all together and say that this is the challenge that the Labour Party faces, a battle on all fronts.
14: Tom Hold, thank you very much, sir. Live from Downing Street. The afternoon is young, yet more chaos could unfold. We'll be back to you throughout the rest of the show. Thank you very much, Tom. Now, let's speak with the Labour Party MP for Welwyn Hatfield, and that is Andrew Lewin. Andrew, welcome to the show. It's a pleasure to have your company. Let's start, if I could, with a line, a stinging line from Wes Streeting's resignation letter. Where we need vision, we have a vacuum. And we all know what fills a vacuum. Chaos is one of the first laws of physics, and that's the point. Since almost the second or third week of Keir Starmer's Labour government, it's been utter and abject chaos. You promised that would stop. It's getting worse.
15: Well, good afternoon. Thank you for having me on the show. Look, my position on this has been consistent since this started on Monday. I think one of the worst things we could do as a Labour Party would be to have a leadership contest now, to turn inward and to have a process that would be chaotic, because it would play out for weeks and that would prevent us from focusing on governing. And I know my constituents in Welwyn Hatfield want the Labour Party to focus on delivering on the mandate that we were elected on less than 2 years ago.
14: Can I ask you about the comments that Wes Streeting said? And it's just echoing what the Prime Minister himself said in the aftermath of the Southport riots, where you seem to think everybody who disagrees with you is far right. It was a disastrous thing to say at the time. And Wes Streeting is saying the same thing again, a dangerous English nationalism represented by Nigel Farage and Reform UK. Defeating racism is the purpose of Wes Streeting. And the Prime Minister himself on Monday in that so-called reset speech, all it reset was his own irrelevance, let's be absolutely brutal, saying the same thing. Dark, dangerous times lay ahead. When will the Labour Party wake up to the fact that millions of working class people who want to be patriotic and support their country are not far right and are not racist?
15: Well, I don't think everybody who disagrees with the Labour Party is far right. I've never used that language. I think the biggest issue for our country is the economy. And one of the reasons why I'm against the leadership contest and why I'm supporting the Prime Minister is we've got to focus on the economy. And just today, we've had growth figures, 0.6% growth for the last 3 months, which is the fastest of any country in the G7. We're building the foundations to turn the country around. That's what I want to be talking about. I'm very happy to have a debate.
14: I'm sure you do want to talk about that, Andrew. Nobody's listening.
16: Nobody's listening because they look at Downing Street and they see chaos. They say a government imploding in front of our very eyes. No one's interested in the GDP or NHS performance. I'm sure you'd like people to talk about that. You're transmitting, but nobody is receiving because they see a government imploding in front of our very eyes. And you promised us, you promised the nation, after 14 years of Tory chaos, the adults will be back in control. You're acting like it's a circus.
15: Look, it's not my job to defend those people who have called for a leadership election in my party, because whilst I have respect for every single one of my colleagues, I've said from the outset that I think they're wrong to do that, because we should be focused on the issues that matter to the country. And I'm certain that people who watch GB News do care about the economy. They do care about NHS waiting lists, the bread and butter issues that matter to all of us. So that's why my plea has been to colleagues is to think again, to pull back from the brink here, to get back behind the Prime Minister and to deliver on a mandate.
16: It's not going
15: to
16: happen.
15: Which was a five-year mandate.
16: Andrew, that's not going to happen. Andrew, that's not going to happen. And with respect, you start to sound a bit like Comical Ali. Do you remember him? So there's nothing to see here. We all defeated them.
15: I'm not saying this government is falling apart
16: before our eyes, and you're in a state of denial.
15: I'm not saying there's nothing to see here. I'm saying that this has been a really bad week for the Labour Party because we've turned inwards. But there is a big judgment to make now. If we go through with this and have a leadership contest, that will play out for weeks or months. And that would be a much bigger error. We've got a chance to think calmly and say, actually, no candidate has got 81 votes. There is no leadership contest as we speak this afternoon. I've been doing a number of media shows over the last couple of days, and I keep being told it's all inevitable, it's all going to happen, and it hasn't happened. So I know that there are colleagues thinking hard about what to do, and my ask of them is to think about what do our constituents want, and they want us to focus on doing the job we were elected to do. And I hope that we can draw a line under this.
16: Andrew, do you not think the people listening and watching this now will look at you as honourable? And, you know, I admire your gumption. You're standing by your man. It's a great quality. But you sound like somebody who's in a bunker, who's divorced from reality. Out on the streets of Mansfield, of Nottingham, around the coast, across the Red Wall, people are sick to the back teeth of a government that promised calm and has delivered nothing but chaos.
15: Well, I appreciate your words about me sticking behind the Prime Minister, which I will continue to do. And I think, you know, the community that I can comment on is the one that I represent in Welland Hatfield. And I can tell you that I've had a lot more emails from people saying, stick with the Prime Minister. We don't want another change of PM. I won my seat off the Conservatives, off Grant Shapps, less than 2 years ago. And the message then was clear that they'd had enough of recycling through different prime ministers. They want some stability. And that's why the PM's got my support.
16: Can I show you a table of the 93 MPs who are asking for the Prime Minister to stand down? Let's get it on the screen now. And you can see at present, this is data analysis I did myself. It's off the electoral calculus database. There are four MPs out of 93 who would hold their seats if an election were held today. Andrew, four. 56 would lose to Reform UK. You know that party that Wes Streeting just called racist and nationalist. 30 to the Green Party. Twenty to the Green Party. 10 to the SNP. 2 to Liberal Democrats. Just 4 people would hold their seats if a general election was held today. The party is falling apart before our very eyes. And isn't this the problem? You can't agree which way to go. Wes Streeting today is as an anti-Farage campaigner. Well, great. 56 of those people who signed that letter are guaranteed to be annihilated. This is the point. You're a party that's split. You're more riven with factions than the Conservative Party during Brexit. And once again, I put it to you, into this vacuum will pour chaos.
15: Well, look, what you've showed me there are polls from the electoral calculus website. I know that. What I also know from history is that nothing is guaranteed, as your words are, from what the polls say. I remember in 2021, the Conservatives won the Hartlepool by-election. We're reading articles that Boris Johnson was going to dominate British politics for the next decade, and he was gone within a year.
16: Same Hartlepool that reform on Thursday night. Jonathan Brash's wife was the chief counsel. She lost her job. No, Jonathan Brash has asked the Prime Minister to stand in Hartlepool. This is my point. You're in that perpetual state of denial, Andrew.
15: No, look, I'm, you know, I might be new to Parliament, but I've been in politics for a while. And I think, you know, I know that things can turn around. I also recognise we're in a tough moment. These were really, really tough results. But I think for the Labour Party's best interest, and most importantly, for the country's best interest, we don't need a leadership contest or more instability. We need to get behind the Prime Minister, focus on the issues and govern.
16: Okay, Andrew Loom, we'll leave it there. I just want to say again, honestly, I admire your fortitude and your gumption and your class. You've got good class to come on and defend your man like that. Appreciate your time. Thank you very much. Andrew Loom, thank you. Good luck, mate. I think you're going to need it. Thank you. Now, moments ago, the Education Secretary, Bridget Phillipson, has been speaking about Westreet's resignation, and here is what she had to say.
17: I can't speak for Wes. I think it's a real shame that he's made that decision, because I like and respect Wes. We've worked closely for many, many years. He was a brilliant cabinet colleague. I think he's done a great job as health secretary. I'm sad he's come to that decision. I'd hoped not to be having this conversation, because I think Wes has got a huge amount to offer, and it's a shame that he's taken the decision to step away from cabinet, but that's his decision.
16: So there we go. It's keep calm and carry on. It's exactly the same message we heard there from Andrew Loom. Politicians have to do that. They have to do that. They have to go out and defend their man. Who knows what they'll be promised. But I want to point this out to you as well. Bridget Phillipson there, the Education Secretary, 65% guaranteed to lose her seat to Reform UK. In fact, most of the entire Labour cabinet at present is going to be wiped out. All of them. Wiped out. Even the Prime Minister himself, in a lot of polls, will be losing his seat to the Green Party. Look at your screens now. This is data that I've done myself. These are the 93 MPs demanding that the Prime Minister, Keir Starmer, stands aside. When you look at their constituencies right now, the polling, would they keep their seats or not? Look at the scores on the doors. This is a party imploding. And the worst nightmare, it's imploding in every direction. Left, right, centre, to the right. 60% of those MPs would lose to Reform UK. 56 MPs, boof, presumably their voters going for that racist, nationalist, dangerous, dark party called Reform UK. This is the point. If you're calling millions of voters racist, why are they going to stick with your party? That's 56 seats, boof, gone up in smoke. Next on the list, the Green Party. To the left, the Green peril. 20 MPs, 21.5% of the people that want Sir Keir Starmer to stand down want the party to tack to the left. In Scotland, annihilation. 10 SNPs would lose their seats. Members of Scottish Parliament, beg your pardon, to the SNP. 2 to the Liberal Democrats, 2 to those Welsh nationalists. There's no buy or port on Welsh nationalism. Good old Welsh nationalism. Be proud of Wales, but don't be proud of the English flag. It makes you a racist. It makes you divisive. It makes you Tommy Robinson in a suit. Disgusting rhetoric, in my opinion. Just four out of 93 of those MPs would hold their seats at present, and they're in some of the safest left-wing seats in the entire country. That's about, it's a fraction, 4% of Labour MPs would hold their seats if a general election were held today. And this is a party that's riven by division, that's crevicing to the left, crevicing to the right. They don't know who the leader is, they don't know what their plan is, and they all they can do today, once again, is to call people who vote for Reform UK, who wiped them out in 60% of their votes in the votes last Thursday. They're calling them racist, dangerous, and dark times lay ahead. Look at the skies over Westminster now, those storm clouds gathering. What an apt metaphor. Do you remember how we were promised a government that would tread lightly on your lives? A government that would end all this chaos, this psychodrama. It's been abject psychodrama since day one. Westreeting went up the ladder today, but we don't know if he's firing blanks. Is he actually going to stand for leadership, or has he bottled it once again? He's trying to get Andy Burnham to come. We found out today, Andy Burnham, yesterday we were told, Rusho and Manchester would stand down and allow him in. Now the MP is saying he's changed his mind. Angela Rayner, as if by magic, gets off her HMRC investigation on the day of the announcements. Oh, what a huge surprise that seems. It seems people are thinking that just doesn't smell right. Catherine Forster, you joined me in the studio. Thank you for coming back. I pulled you back from Downing Street, not just so you can get some heat into your cold
18: pins. Thank you.
16: But to get you into the studio to discuss this political storm. It's abject, utter, farcical, nightmare, clown world.
18: I actually feel that we have fallen through the looking glass, because we all knew that after the elections was a point of danger for the Prime Minister. And at the risk of admitting that I got this totally wrong, I didn't think they would go for it this week. And the reason I didn't think they would go for it this week is because there was no agreement on who should take the Prime Minister's place. I thought they would try to wait until they got Andy Burnham, the Mayor of Greater Manchester, into a seat. That's certainly what a cabinet minister was telling me very recently was the plan. But then it just feels like they had a collective nervous breakdown. And Catherine West, the backbench Labour MP, who sort of kicked all this off at the weekend when she said to the Cabinet, you need to tell the PM to go or I'm going to mount a challenge, has literally been on the radio this afternoon saying, well, actually, the Prime Minister might win a leadership challenge, and hasn't even ruled out voting for the Prime Minister in that leadership challenge. So the whole thing is, as you say, they promised us to end the chaos. They promised to not do what the Tories did, the infighting, the swapping of prime ministers, and yet here we are.
16: Where's Keir? Where's the Prime Minister?
18: Well,
16: not normally shy about coming forward.
18: I've been
16: disappeared.
18: Talking to
16: like Paul Daniels put a cape over him.
18: Talking to people in Number 10 all day because I've been on Downing Street since 5:30, and the mood in the building has gone up and down and up and down. But this afternoon, Steve Reid, the Housing Secretary, arrived, and we thought, "Oh, what's going on?" It was reported elsewhere that he was going out on a visit with the Prime Minister. Number 10 wouldn't confirm or deny that. And the Prime Minister has been going in and out round the back so the cameras can't see, understandably, because we're all going to shout at him. And in the lobby briefing, you know, they wouldn't sort of tell us what his movements were at all. So at the moment, there is silence. The lobby briefing, the message again was, we are getting on with governing. And again, that he would challenge any rival.
16: I think the best place to look for the Prime Minister, Steve, at the moment is your nearest circus tent. I really do.
18: Well, he would say that this is what he wants, is to stay and deliver for the country, and that it's all these other MPs that are losing their heads. But, of course, you can understand why they are so concerned.
16: OK, thank you very much, Catherine, for coming back and joining me in the studio. More of you later on in the show. Still to come, more reactions to West Streeting's sensational resignation from government and what that now means for the future of the imperiled Keir Starmer. Can he cling on to power by his fingernails, or is it finally curtains for Keir? This is GB News, Britain's News Channel.
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25: Arne Slot says he expects to remain in charge of Liverpool next season despite growing speculation over his future. The Dutchman is under pressure after Liverpool failed to mount a convincing defence of their Premier League title, while Xabi Alonso has emerged as a potential replacement. Slot stressed he is under contract and has received positive indications during discussions with the club. He also confirmed he is actively involved in planning for next season, including transfer talks, suggesting Liverpool's hierarchy still view him as their long-term manager. That's the latest sport. 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
14: Welcome back. 3:25 is your time now. A few moments ago, the Education Secretary, Bridget Phillipson, has been speaking about Wes Streeting's scathing resignation letter. And here's what she had to tell us.
17: The Prime Minister has my full support, and I'm really sorry to see Wes go. He has been a brilliant Health Secretary. He's done a fantastic job, and we see... He has been a brilliant Health Secretary. He's done a fantastic job, and we see...

0: strong economic news this morning that shows the economy is growing, we're moving in the right direction, alongside those waiting list reductions and alongside the news I've been announcing today around increases in teachers in further education. So I'm focusing on getting on and delivering what the British people voted for. I know last week was really hard, and I know people are really hurting, but we also have a responsibility to do what is right by the British people, focus on what they voted for, focus on what they want to see in their communities, not a period of further introspection.
1: We've seen now almost 100 backbench MPs call for the Prime Minister to go. Four ministers have resigned, a cabinet minister has resigned. Shouldn't the Prime Minister now consider setting out a timetable for his departure?
0: The Prime Minister has my support in the job that he is doing, and he's got the backing of cabinet too. And I do recognise where colleagues are coming from. Like them, I want us to do better. The Prime Minister gets it, I get it, and I get it very profoundly. You know, I had some very, very difficult local election results in my community just last week. I know people are feeling really sore, really hurting. But equally, I think the last thing that we need at the moment is a further period where we turn in on ourselves. We need to be getting on with the job that the British people elected us to do, not least when you see that actually the decisions we've been taking as a government are delivering great outcomes. The economic growth that the Chancellor was announcing and talking about this morning, the waiting list reductions, all of the work that we're doing on education, just yesterday announcing a Bill in the King's speech that will make sure that every child in our country can achieve and thrive. That's what the British people want us to be focused on. And I understand colleagues' concerns, but we have to not lose sight of what it is we're here to do.
1: But hasn't your party already turned in on itself? Isn't the genie out the bottle? And actually, this is now a civil war in the Labour Party.
0: But quite reasonably, after a set of really difficult elections, people were really hurting. I totally get that. I felt that too. I felt absolutely awful on Friday at the scale of what we'd experienced as a party. So I'm not complacent about that for one second. But alongside that, I do think we now have an opportunity to draw a line, just to pause, to focus on what we need to do and not deliver more chaos. That is the last thing the British people want to see. We have a responsibility to the British people, and we should be focusing on how we deliver that.
1: But this is chaos, isn't it? You know, Keir Starmer promised that this government would tread more lightly on our lives, and here we are in the middle of chaos.
0: It has been really difficult, and it's been massively disruptive. I'm not going to hide from that. But I think today we have a chance and an opportunity to pause, just to take a breath, and really seek to move on from this. I think that is the opportunity that we have in front of us.
1: Can you honestly say that all of your cabinet colleagues are behind Keir Starmer and they want him to continue as Prime Minister?
0: What I can say very clearly is that the Prime Minister has my full support, continues to have my full support, and he has the cabinet behind him in the important job that he's doing, leading our country at a very unstable time when we face lots of challenges both at home and abroad. But what we're seeing is, following on from the decisions that we've been taking as a government together, all colleagues within the Labour Party, we saw fantastic economic news this morning, we see waiting lists coming down, and we see big changes that I'm delivering in education. That's what I've been focused on today, doing the job, doing work around support for children with SEND, focusing on how we deliver what we've set out in the King's speech just yesterday. And I think we do now have an opportunity, sad as I am, to see Wes leave the cabinet. We have an opportunity just to pause, to reflect on where we are, and to seek to move on.
1: But you're absolutely certain that cabinet colleagues Yvette Cooper, Ed Miliband, Lisa Nandy, they're all behind the Prime Minister?
0: The cabinet are behind the Prime Minister. I'm behind the Prime Minister.
1: All of the cabinet.
0: What we all recognise, however, and this is true from Keir himself, the cabinet, all of my colleagues in Parliament, we know we've got a really big job ahead of us. We know that. I'm not questioning that or, you know, for one second. We know we had a really, really awful set of results, and it's a big responsibility on all of us to turn that around.
1: What do you think Wes Streeting's going to do next? Do you think he has enough MPs to support a leadership campaign?
0: I'm not interested in any of that, frankly. You know, Wes has been a great colleague. He's been a brilliant Health Secretary. I'm sad that he's no longer going to be doing that role. That's a decision that he made. I'm sorry that's the conclusion he reached, because I think he was doing a great job, and the numbers we've seen today in terms of NHS performance demonstrate that.
1: He's clearly been gathering the support of colleagues. Do you think he was plotting this for a long time?
0: Look, it's not for me to speak for Wes. Wes can speak for himself. All I can say is that, you know, he's made the decision. I understand the decision he's made. I'm sad, I regret that he has come to that conclusion. I don't agree with him. It was a big call for him, but now I think there's a chance really just to pause on where we are and to focus on the country. We were elected not even 2 years ago we won an election victory.

0: industry, and that is a huge responsibility that all of us carry at a time when we face challenges at home and challenges abroad. And what I'm focused on every day is delivering for the people of this country. That's what I've been doing today around how we drive forward our big plans around education to make sure that every child in our country can achieve all they're capable of. That's what we said yesterday in King's speech, and that's what we need to get back to thinking about.
1: Are you personally hurt by his decision today, and do you think he has caused the instability that we've seen this week?
0: I can't speak for Wes. I think it's a real shame that he's made that decision, because I like and respect Wes. We've worked closely for many, many years. He was a brilliant cabinet colleague. I think he's done a great job as health secretary.
1: Do you think he's betrayed you?
0: No. I'm sad he's made that. He's come to that decision. I'd hoped not to be having this conversation, because I think Wes has got a huge amount to offer, and it's a shame that he's taken the decision to step away from cabinet. But that's his decision.
1: When did you last speak to Wes recently?
0: I spoke to him yesterday.
1: Can you tell us about that conversation?
0: No.
1: Did he give any indication yesterday he was about to resign from government?
0: No, I'm not going to talk about private conversations. I was sat next to Wes on the front bench in Parliament. We chat all the time. I spoke to him yesterday, but conversations that you have with colleagues are private, and I'm not going to talk about what we discussed.
2: Does anybody else think Keir Starmer was the cameraman for that? Seriously, the Prime Minister has my full backing. About 8 times. It's the year 2044, and Bridget Phillipson is still saying, the Prime Minister has my full backing. Let's now speak to the Liberal Democrats Member of Parliament for Cheadle and his party's Deputy Chief Whip, Tom Morrison. Tom, as a whip, how on earth would you whip this Labour Party? You'd probably be better off with a taser, wouldn't you?
3: I'm glad that I'm in my office and not the government offices at the moment. It's absolute chaos what's happening. Absolute chaos. And you know what? It's just so disappointing, and I'm so angry about it. We've got so many challenges ahead of us. We've got a social care crisis. We've got energy prices through the roof. We need a government that works, and they're just concentrating on themselves at the moment. It's despicable.
2: The party promised, and we keep saying this to any Labour parliamentarian who will come on, and thank heaven some of them are still coming on to face media. What a day they must be having. But we were promised, you were promised, the electorate was promised, calm after the chaos of the Conservative Party. It was one of the main selling points of Keir Starmer, to turn the page on 14 years of chaos. We've got chaos now that's off the Richter scale.
3: You're absolutely right. And the way this is like an episode of Wacky Races. This is not an episode of the government. You've got runners and riders left, right and centre. They're putting their personal ambition in front of the needs of the country. I'm appalled at what's happening. And I just wish there was a grown up in government at the moment that would grab onto the reins and make things happen, because, quite frankly, our country needs it.
2: Tom, could I draw you on something that Wes Streeting said in his resignation letter? He was taking a very large pop at Nigel Farage and Reform UK, and probably actually echoing a lot of the sentiments of the Liberal Democrats and of your leader, Ed Davey, saying it's a dangerous English nationalism presented by Nigel Farage. Do you agree? Do you agree that being proud of the St George's Cross, being proud of being English, is dangerous?
3: I think being proud of being English is dangerous, and I don't think being proud of being British is dangerous. But I do think that Nigel Farage plays into a very toxic culture within our country. I'll be completely clear of that. Nigel Farage is a populist. He comes up with easy solutions to very complex problems, and I've got no love for the man whatsoever, which is why I'm a Liberal Democrat, and my aim for the Liberal Democrats is to beat Reform at the next elections.
2: Well, I mean, at the moment, that's maybe a biblical miracle for that to happen. The polling doesn't suggest that's going to happen. You know, I mean, maybe where your safe seats are, but on a nationwide poll, is that the point? You know, calling your political opponents racist might bode well in the leafy home counties, but it's deeply offensive to millions of people in the Red Wall.
3: I don't think people who vote Reform are racist at all, and I don't think it's right to say that. But what I do think is that actually our country would be better suited with liberal democratic solutions to the issues that we're facing. I wouldn't think that, you know, calling people racist is not a way to win an argument. So I wouldn't subscribe to that at all.
2: Do you think it's just the politics now is this country is just kind of going into the gutter. And dare I say, like, your own leader is, you know, is continually having a go at Donald Trump, continually having a go at Nigel Farage, continually playing the player and not the ball. The electorate wants a multitude of choices. We can see now politics has never been more split. And are you lowering the tone of the debate by attacking the man so much?
3: I think actually, if we're going to talk about Donald Trump, you know, I don't think we've got long enough in this segment for me to go on that. I think Ed Davies being absolutely spot on and shown leadership where Keir Starmer hasn't, with actually saying that Donald Trump is a bully. Donald Trump has tried to bully our nation. I mean, we had a I thought the King did a fantastic job of going over there and putting our country first and highlighting the special relationship we had. But we already saw that Donald Trump was then putting words into the mouth of the King when the King's back was turned. It was absolutely appalling. I mean, Donald Trump is not a man that we should be sticking up for or protecting. He is, I think he's, we can't count him as an ally. And I think Ed Davies bang on by highlighting that.
2: Okay, Tom Morrison, as the Deputy Chief Whip, can you please whip your leader to not wear Lycra on the next election campaign? That'd be very much appreciated. And then we'll paddle balls. Tom, thank you very much. A pleasure to have your company today. Have a great day. Thank you, Tom Morrison there from the Lib Dems. Still to come, can the Prime Minister hold on to power after his Health Secretary, Wes Streeting, dramatically resigned earlier on and could now potentially trigger a brutal, scathing leadership contest? And there might be more people declaring today and more resignations to come. Don't go anywhere. Could be a nightmare on Downing Street again for the Prime Minister. This is GB News.
4: Hello again. This is your latest GB News weather update from the Met Office. As we look ahead, we are going to see some of the showers easing, the winds becoming a bit lighter and feeling a little less cool. But we do still have low pressure over Scandinavia. We do still have a northerly flow across the country. So temperatures are staying a little bit below average for the time of year. And there are still plenty of showers around for a little while yet. Some heavy ones could see rainfall totals building up to 10, 20 millimetres in some places if you get a fair few of those showers, but actually overnight, most places turning largely dry. Showers, though, continuing for some northern, eastern and western coastal parts. Where we get some dry, clearer weather and you're sheltered from that brisk breeze from the north, while temperatures could drop mid to low single figures, maybe even a touch of frost in some prone spots first thing tomorrow morning. Through tomorrow, then, across some parts of Scotland, we continue with showers coming in from the north. So northern parts of Scotland seeing plenty of showers, drier further south, kind of south of the central belt, likely to be mostly fine through the start of the day. A similar picture across Northern Ireland, so showers in the far north, dry further south. But for England and Wales, there's actually a swathe of showery rain that's pushing its way southwards, initially across more central areas, but that will feed into southern parts through into the, well, lunchtime area and early afternoon. Otherwise, there will be more dry weather around tomorrow compared to some recent days. It's not totally dry. There will still be showers around northern, western, eastern coastal parts and some of the showers lingering in the far south, but many central areas staying dry, decent amount of sunshine and slightly less cool than it has been recently. Temperatures maybe a degree or so higher than today, and the winds will be a little bit lighter as well, so that will make it feel less cool as well. More showers to come though through the evening on Friday. They'll be pepping up in a few places. Then into the weekend, whilst there will be plenty of fine weather around, there will also be a bit of rain at times and a slight warming trend into the beginning of next week.
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6: 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The A9 southbound approach to Inveralmond roundabout is partially blocked due to a broken down vehicle. Near junction 38 on the M6 southbound in Cumbria, there are 10-minute delays, with normal traffic expected between 4 and quarter past 4 this afternoon. Lane closures on Stoke-on-Trent's A500 northbound between junctions with the A5007 and A53 are causing half-hour delays after a collision. And on the trains, services between Westerfield and Lowestoft on Greater Anglia and the London Overground around Denmark Hill face disruptions. For more travel news, go to gbnews.com.
2: 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You're with me, Martin Daubney, here on GB News. Now, the Labour Party has been sent into chaos this afternoon after Wes Streeting earlier on resigned as Health Secretary. But what do those in his constituency make of all of this psychodrama, another Starmer drama? Well, let's now speak with GB News' national reporter, Will Godley, who joins us there from Ilford North. Will, welcome to the show. Of course, Ilford North, Wes Streeting won that seat by an absolute whisker at the last general election, almost losing to a pro-Gaza independent. What are voters telling you on the streets there today?
7: Well, Martin, good afternoon to you. Yeah, Ilford North here. It's been a day with full of rain and then some sunshine. Now the clouds are a little bit grey, but whether that has any indication on how people are feeling here, I'm not sure we should read too much into it. But what people are calling this online is a resignation. No, I haven't got a lisp, but perfectly summing up, Wes Streeting resigning as Health Secretary, although didn't trigger a leadership election, but did, of course, in his letter, tell the Prime Minister he's lost confidence in his leadership, told the Prime Minister we need vision, but we have a vacuum. Where we have direction, we have drift. He also said to the Prime Minister, it's now clear that you will not lead the Labour Party into the next general election, calling on him to set out the process to elect a new Labour leader. But Wes Streeting, crucially, said we want to have the best fields of candidates. So, opening perhaps space for Andy Burnham to be able to stand, but slightly confusing perhaps, because Wes Streeting would perhaps stand better chance if it was sooner rather than later. Although some people saying that if Andy Burnham is allowed to stand, well, Wes Streeting perhaps could use that to say it's more legitimate as a Labour leadership election. And if Andy Burnham doesn't stand now, well, perhaps could come to get Wes Streeting in the future. But all of that is just up for grabs at the moment. There is no leadership election. All that's happened is Wes Streeting has resigned. Perhaps he can now spend a lot more time focusing on his constituents here in Ilford North. This is how they reacted to his resignation a little bit earlier on.
8: It's probably a good idea to resign. You know, I think he will make a good Prime Minister. And to be honest, I don't think there's anybody doing a worse job than the current top man.
9: The country's lost support for Keir Starmer with the local elections.
10: Oh, he's a very good MP, to be honest. He has a chance. He could be a good leader if he makes it. I'd support him.
11: People want change, and they are definitely tired of the current government. And like as you see for the MPs, they are revolting against their own Prime Minister as well.
7: So only a resignation at the moment, no leadership battle yet. Perhaps that's because Wes Streeting doesn't yet have enough support. Of course, as you say, Martin, he only won here with a wafer-thin majority. He'll be hoping for more support if there's to be a leadership battle. A poll of Times readers puts Starmer the most popular out of any possible candidate. But of course, it wouldn't be Times readers deciding on who would be the next Labour leader. It would be Labour members. A poll of them by the Labour list puts Starmer still ahead of Wes Streeting. Perhaps that's why he's not started the firing pistol just yet. But of course, all of that could be on the cards very, very shortly.
2: Thank you very much indeed there, Will. Superb from Ilford North, a seat very much on the brink. Thank you very much, Will. Let's get back to the studio, joined by Catherine Forster. That's it. That's the best line of the day. Resignation. Resignation. Tim Shipman, the political editor of The Spectator, saying, if the Sun's front page tomorrow, if every tabloid newspaper in the land's headline isn't resignation, I'll be very, very disappointed. So I'm just going to pretend it was mine. Resignation. Absolutely magnificent. On a serious point, Catherine Forster, Ilford North is one of those seats which just sums up the Labour Party's perils. And we've got a graphic on the screen we can show that I've drummed up. And this is from Electoral Calculus. He very, very nearly lost his seat at the last general election by a whisker to a Gaza independent. And at present, the Gaza independents are predicted to take Ilford North. They can see they take 33% of the vote share. The Greens in second on 22%. Labour joint second on 22%. This is the problem that faces the Labour Party, Catherine Forster. It's a problem that faces Wes Streeting. And today we saw it by steaming into Nigel Farage, trying to paint himself now as a darling of the left. But do you know what I think about Wes Streeting today? He looks a bit silly. He went into Downing Street, he marched in there, he had his chin in the air, looking every inch like the next Prime Minister. Now, he hasn't got the numbers, nobody's backing up, he looks a bit of a wally. What do you think?
12: I think a lot of people will agree with that because absolutely. I mean, his team were talking to me a couple of days ago, making it sound like it was all systems go if and when it became necessary and it became clear that the PM couldn't stay. And then today, they've become like submarines. They're not picking up the phone to me or to other broadcasters that I talk to. And I've been going, has he got the numbers? He hasn't got the numbers. No reply. Now, we don't know. We're being told that he does, but the evidence is not there because he's only done one of the two things we thought he was going to do. Yes, he's resigned, but he has not submitted that formal challenge to the NEC with those 81 MPs written in black and white. Okay. Is it because he doesn't have them?
2: Catherine, plenty more to discuss in the rest of the show. And the saying in Westminster, Keir's not here. Where are you, Prime Minister? Come and give us a little comment. Plenty more to come here on GB News.

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1: Won't we need some cover?
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3: Hello, are you heading away over the next couple of days? Well, there's some very unsettled weather across central Europe with thunderstorms and large hail, and that is pushing further south. But for the Canary Islands, it's relatively dry, some brighter spells into parts of Spain as well as Italy. That unsettled weather is pushing down from central Europe through the rest of this week. It does look like it will get a little bit drier into next week and over the weekend, however, and temperatures will finally lift up a bit as well. Bye-bye.
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12: What I'm going
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13: Welcome back. Keir Starmer now facing growing pressure to step down as Prime Minister, following, of course, Wes Streeting's resignation earlier on the table. I'm joined now by in the studio by the political editor, HuffPost UK, Kevin Schofield. Kev was saying in the break, we expected today this dramatic drum roll and then action.
14: Yep.
13: That's just a farce.
14: It is another farce. We all expected Wes Streeting to announce his leadership campaign today and that he had the requisite numbers to challenge Keir Starmer. I'm led to believe that he doesn't have those numbers and that it's a very fluid situation. I was told by one person in his team that he did have the numbers at one point and now he doesn't. So I think Labour MPs are changing their minds or switching horses, who knows. But I think he's probably played a difficult hand pretty well today by resigning. He obviously couldn't remain in post given everything that's happened. That would have been ridiculous. But by also being magnanimous and saying we want it to be a campaign that allows all the talent in the party to be involved, which means Andy Burnham. But now it's on to Andy Burnham now to come up with a seat.
13: Yesterday, of course, we were told the safe seat, which isn't a safe seat, of Rusholme, Manchester Rusholme, Afzal Khan, the sitting parliamentarian, said, yeah, yeah, you can have my seat, Andy. Now he's changed his tune. There is no question of me resigning, he said today. I keep telling everyone that. I don't know where these rumours are coming from. So there goes a seat that wasn't safe anyway. Yet more farce.
14: Well, yeah, well, day after day, we have Labour MPs in that area in the northwest of England saying, no, I'm not going to sit stand down for Andy Burnham. So who is this MP? Where is this seat? And even if there is a seat, one, would he become the candidate? Would the Labour NEC allow that to happen? And two, would he actually win it? So lots of doubt over Andy Burnham's candidacy. And then the question becomes, well, who would be the soft left candidate who would go up against West Streeton? Would it be Angela Rayner now that she doesn't have the tax issue hanging over her? Ed Miliband, is he, I know he is thinking about it, but whether he would actually go for it, I don't know. But I think it looks now, all eyes on Downing Street. What is Keir Starmer's reaction to West Streeton's resignation? We just don't know.
13: And a final plot to us just hearing, this happened in the Gorton and Denton by-election when Andy Burnham's name was touted then. Gary Neville is being touted as a potential replacement for the mayor of Manchester. I think Manchester City fans might have something to say about that, to be honest. Now, Gary Neville fancies being the mayor of Manchester Bay. I'd love to be an astronaut. What an absolute ridiculous situation. We expected finality. Instead, we've just got this ongoing psychodrama. It's just an incredible set of affairs. Scofield, if you do get any clarity, you got my number, drop me a little text. Let's find out what the heck is going on in this country of ours. Cavalry Force, thank you very much. Plenty more in the next 2 hours. The ongoing Starmer drama on Downing Street. Would it be a nightmare on Downing Street? Well, once again, we'll scare Starmer, Mr. Teflon. Simply hang on. We don't know the answer. Hopefully, we'll tell you later in the show. This is GB News.
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16: Hello again. This is your latest GB News weather update from the Met Office. As we look ahead, we are going to see some of the showers easing, the winds becoming a bit lighter and feeling a little less cool. But we do still have low pressure over Scandinavia. We do still have a northerly flow across the country. So temperatures are staying a little bit below average for the time of year. And there are still plenty of showers around for a little while yet. Some heavy ones could see rainfall totals building up to 10, 20 millimetres in some places if you get a fair few of those showers, but actually overnight, most places turning largely dry. Showers, though, continuing for some northern, eastern and western coastal parts. Where we get some dry, clearer weather and you're sheltered from that brisk breeze from the north, while temperatures could drop mid to low single figures, maybe even a touch of frost in some prone spots first thing tomorrow morning. Through tomorrow, then, across some parts of Scotland, we continue with showers coming in from the north. So northern parts of Scotland seeing plenty of showers, drier further south, kind of south of the central belt, likely to be mostly fine through the start of the day. A similar picture across Northern Ireland, so showers in the far north, dry further south. But for England and Wales, there's actually a swathe of showery rain that's pushing its way southwards, initially across more central areas, but that will feed into southern parts through into the, well, lunchtime area and early afternoon. Otherwise, there will be more dry weather around tomorrow compared to some recent days. It's not totally dry. There will still be showers around northern, western, eastern coastal parts and some of the showers lingering in the far south, but many central areas staying dry, a decent amount of sunshine and slightly less cool than it has been recently. Temperatures maybe a degree or so higher than today, and the winds will be a little bit lighter as well, so that will make it feel less cool as well. More showers to come though through the evening on Friday. They'll be pepping up in a few places. Then into the weekend, whilst there will be plenty of fine weather around, there will also be a bit of rain at times and a slight warming trend into the beginning of next week.
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18: 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A broken down vehicle partially blocks the A9 southbound approach to Inverormond roundabout. An accident on the A500 northbound in Stoke-on-Trent, between junctions with the A5007 and the A53, has caused lane closures. Traffic should return to normal between 4:30 and 4:45 this afternoon. The M2 eastbound entry slip at Junction 3 in Kent remains closed due to a police incident, with normal conditions expected between 6:15 and 6:30 this evening. And on the trains, there is disruption affecting both London Overground and South Eastern services in the Denmark Hill area. For more travel news, go to gbnews.com.
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19: 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UK only. Entrance must be 18 or over. Lines close at 4 p.m. on the 26th of June. This is a network giveaway. Entries will be pooled. 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
13: A very, very good afternoon to you here from the heart of Westminster. It's 4 p.m. Welcome to the Martin Dalby Show here on GB News, broadcasting for you all the way through until 6 p.m. It's a nightmare on Downing Street again. And here's what's coming up on today's show. Today, the Health Secretary, Wes Streeting, dramatically resigned from the government in what's now been described as his resignation. Love it. He steamed into Keir Starmer, blasting, "You'll not lead the Labour Party into the next general election." He then criticise him for sacking staff rather than taking responsibility for his own mistakes. So here's the question. Has Wes Streeting fired the starting pistol on the Labour Party leadership race, or is he firing blanks? And could others such as Angela Rayner, Ed Miliband or Andy Burnham launch their own plots to oust Keir Starmer from the office, or will he cling onto power for a tortuous while longer? Once again, it's a non-stop Starmer drama in Westminster. The storm clouds there, as you can see, gathering for a government very much on the rocks. And for the next 2 hours, GB News will give you a ringside seat live from the bear pit, live from the heart of Westminster. Do not go anywhere. Anything could happen. Welcome to the show. It's an absolute pleasure to have your company. Where's Keir? Where's Wes? It's all gone a bit quiet, hasn't it, Catherine Forster? Now, the Prime Minister simply gone into the tumbleweed. You know that Simpsons meme where he kind of goes backwards into the hedge? That's what's happened to this government. Where are they? We're expecting today Wes Streeting to actually announce a leadership challenge. He'd get the numbers. Bang, game on. Instead, it's kind of fizzled out like one of those disappointing fireworks in a children's box that leaves everyone a bit disappointed, underwhelmed, and sobbing gently into their mulled wine. Come on, let's get this going again. Where are the rest of the cabinet ministers who are going to back up Wes Streeting? Where are the parliamentarians demanding for the Prime Minister's political head? We weren't promised this. It's all gone a bit flat. Let's be having you. Let's get this story revved up. Let's get this government going again. Andy Burnham, where are you? Gary Neville wants to be the mayor of Manchester. I'd like to be an astronaut. That won't happen either. Get into gbnews.com/yoursay. There's ways to do so. Scan the QR code on your screens now. But that's time for your headlines. Oh, he's got a voice like a velvet cushion. It's Lewis McKenzie.
1: Thank you very much, Martin. Here are your top stories at 4 o'clock. As you've just been hearing, Wes Streeting has quit as Health Secretary, paving the way for a potential leadership challenge against the Prime Minister. Mr. Streeting is widely thought to be planning to challenge Sir Keir Starmer for the Labour leadership. In his resignation letter to Sir Keir Starmer, Wes Streeting says, "It is now clear that you will not lead the Labour Party into the next general election," adding, where we need vision, we have a vacuum. The PM is battling to save his job after four ministers quit, and dozens of Labour MPs urged him to resign after last week's heavy election losses. Education Secretary Bridget Phillipson has told reporters Wes Streeting's resignation from government is an opportunity for Labour to draw a line under all of this.
21: I can't speak for Wes. I think it's a real shame that he's made that decision, because I like and respect Wes. We've worked closely for many, many years. He was a brilliant cabinet colleague. I think he's done a great job as Health Secretary. I'm sad he's come to that decision. I'd hoped not to be having this conversation, because I think Wes has got a huge amount to offer, and it's a shame that he's taken the decision to step away from cabinet, but that's his decision.
1: Shortly after Streeting resigned, Leader of the Opposition Kemi Badenoch released this statement saying no one is running the country.
22: I told Wes Streeting to do his job. Instead, he's done a hit job on the Prime Minister. The Labour Party has now descended into civil war. And here's the thing. While they're sharpening their knives and plotting in the bars of Westminster, nobody is running the country.
1: Now, Angela Rayner, also seen as a potential challenger to the PM, says she has been cleared by HMRC of wrongdoing over her tax affairs. The former Deputy Prime Minister says she's settled the £40,000 unpaid bill for a flat near Brighton. She stood down as Deputy PM in September of last year after admitting she underpaid stamp duty on her £800,000 flat in Hove. At the time, the Prime Minister's ethics advisor said Rayner acted with integrity but had breached the ministerial code. The UK economy grew by 0.6% between January and March, according to the Office for National Statistics. This was higher than the 0.5% growth that most economists had been expecting, and marks the highest since the first quarter of 2025. The ONS also said GDP increased by 0.3% in March, surprising economists who had been expecting growth to slow down during the onset of the war in the Middle East. Some breaking news for you now. A man who abused his position as an imam in the local community by pretending to have spiritual powers to coerce and sexually abuse women and girls as young as 12 over more than a decade has been jailed. Abdul Halim Khan from East London has been sentenced to life imprisonment with a minimum term of 20 years after being convicted of 21 offences, including rape, sexual assault, and child sexual offences against seven women and girls between 2007 and 2015. Specialist prosecutor at the CPS, Melissa Garner, said he used their deeply held beliefs to instill fear and silence them, making them believe that their families would be at risk if they ever spoke out. I hope this prosecution sends a clear message that the CPS will work tirelessly to protect women and girls and bring anyone who commits these appalling crimes to justice. Chinese President Xi Jinping has called for China and the US to be partners, not rivals, ahead of high-stakes talks with his US counterpart that lasted nearly 2 hours in Beijing. In response, President Trump described Xi as a great leader and says the relationship between the superpowers will be better than before.
0: The relationship between the American and Chinese people goes all the way back to America's founding. The first American consul to China, Samuel Shaw, arrived on the first American trading ship to reach these shores in 1784. The Chinese merchants had a name for the Americans. They called their visions the New People. 2.5 centuries later, that first connection has grown into one of the most consequential relationships in world history.
1: And finally, the king has visited Golders Green and met the Jewish victims of the stabbing in the neighborhood in a show of support for the community. King Charles visited a Jewish care charity center on Monday to meet with victims, along with Chief Rabbi Sir Ephraim Mervis and Metropolitan Police Commissioner Sir Mark Rowley. The Chief Rabbi told the King they appreciate it enormously that he had made the visit. Well, those are your latest GB News headlines for now. Finance next.
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1: 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The pound will buy you $1.34 and 1.15 euros. The price of gold is at £3,474 per ounce, and the FTSE 100 is at 10,342 points.
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23: Thank you, Lewis. The Starmer drama goes from bad to farce because Wes Streeting has resigned as Health Secretary, and they're calling it magnificently his resignation. In a significant and major blow for the Prime Minister, Mr. Streeting said in his scathing resignation letter that it was clear that Keir Starmer will not lead the Labour Party into the next general election, and then added, "Where we need vision, we have a vacuum." Live pictures there of the door of Downing Street, and big questions are now mounting over whether the former Health Secretary Wes Streeting could launch a leadership bid, and if others, including the Energy Secretary Ed Miliband, the former Deputy PM cleared of attacks shenanigans this morning by coincidence, Angela Rayner, and also the Manchester Mayor Andy Burnham, could throw their hats into the ring. Now, in this past hour, the Education Secretary Bridget Phillipson, she told the media that she fundamentally disagreed with the position that Wes Streeting has taken, and the Prime Minister, she said at least six times, has her full support. Let's now speak with GB News' Deputy Political Editor Tom Harwood, live there from Downing Street. Tom, resignation is the word of the day, and what a corking word it is. But here's my question to you. Where's Keir Starmer? Where's Wes? It's gone strangely silent.
24: Has gone very, very quiet, Martin, and also we haven't heard from Andy Burnham. We haven't heard from Ed Miliband. We haven't heard from Angela Rayner. So it's not just Wes Streeting and the Prime Minister that have gone to ground. Frankly, we're struggling to get many statements out of many of the principal characters in this drama at all. On a side note, if a tabloid newspaper tomorrow morning does not run with the headline Wesignation, I think we'll have fallen so far as a country. Surely one of these papers can carry that and make all of our morning tomorrow morning. But on a serious note, this is, of course, a very, very difficult time for this government. It does look like an almost certainty now that Keir Starmer does not carry the Labour Party into the next election, that he does not lead the Labour Party into 2029. And yet there is an open question now in terms of what the path to that point looks like. Is there a quick leadership contest? Is there a slow one? Is there no leadership contest at all until after the summer. Is there a fast by-election in which Andy Burnham stands and returns to Westminster? Or what else happens? Could there be more cabinet resignations, more ministerial resignations? It does look like things are simmering just below the surface as we speak. And yes, so many of the people that we expect to hear from this afternoon, perhaps going into this evening, are keeping their powder dry as of yet. We have not heard from many of the principal characters in this drama, and that leads to the question, what are they up to? Are they writing their own resignation statements? Are they writing their own leadership pitches? Well, frankly, we only have to wait to find out.
23: Thank you very, very much indeed there, Tom Harwood on Downing Street. Let's see if anybody pops their head out the door. The next thing you know, we'll be interviewing Larry the Cat. Thank you very much, Tom. Always an absolute pleasure to have you on the show. Now, let's now speak with a member of the House of Lords and the former Labour Party MP. And of course, great friend of the show, Lord Walney. Lord Walney, it's always a delight to have your company. What a day, what a farce, what a Starmer drama. It just never, ever seems to stop. Can I draw you to a couple of points from the resignation letter? What a great new word that's been minted today, the resignation. The first one is this. He said, Wes Streeting said, where we need vision, we have a vacuum. And Lord Walney, we all know what fills a vacuum. Chaos is the first law of physics. This government is an abject and utter chaos, the kind of chaos they promised us would end when the Tories left government.
5: Yeah, I thought that Wes articulated quite well the essential problem with Keir Starmer's leadership. And I have thought for some time that there is simply could be no way back for Keir Starmer. He may be a decent man. He may be, want to do the right thing, but for the country. But he doesn't have a vision of the kind of country that he wants to lead. He doesn't really have an effective theory of change to be able to drive the system to improve things. And bluntly, when he speaks, most of the public just want to switch off the TV. He is deeply, deeply, historically unpopular, and he does not have the communication or the political skill to be able to turn that around. So, yes, these chaotic scenes are unedifying, but I really hope that my colleagues will actually keep their eye on the fundamentals, which is for all of the difficulties around who the successor would be, how it looks to change prime ministers, the short-term turbulence, they have no chance of being able to persuade the public that to stick with Labour if Keir remains the leader at the next general election.
23: Who do you think is going to fill the shoes? I mean, we're expecting today Wes Streeting to say, right, I've got the numbers, that's it. Game on, leadership challenge, let's have it, toe-to-toe. Instead, it seems like it's fizzled out. It seems like it's just fizzled out altogether. Andy Burnham, we were told, would be a shoo-in in Manchester Rush Home. Afzal Khan, the parliamentarian there, would happily surrender his seat. He's changed his mind today, saying there is no question of me resigning. I keep telling everyone that. Where do these rumours keep coming from? So everything has gone from this precision takeover to a complete clown show today.
5: Yeah, I mean, it is. I feel for the Manchester MPs whose names keep being dropped into the papers by presumably supporters or parts of Andy Burnham's team. And it's there's all sorts of conversations that people can have in the lead up to things, perhaps months past that are private, but to have the idea that you might be prepared to walk away from representing your 70,000 constituents is hugely damaging if that's not true. So I think it is for all the criticism that is being levelled at him, Wes has quit the job that he loved and that he was doing well. He has made a big decision. And it's incumbent on Andy now, I think, actually to level with Labour Party members and, most importantly, with the public about what he wants to do.
23: Lord Warney, I want to direct your attention to another part of the resignation letter, if I could. And it was a blistering attack on Nigel Farage and Reform UK. And I wanted to ask you, especially in your former role as the government's counter-extremism advisor, do you think it's at all helpful when Wes Streeting today has stoked the flames by calling Nigel Farage, his brand of politics, a dangerous English nationalism represented by Nigel Farage and Reform UK, and said it's our responsibility to defeat racism? Lord Walney, has Wes Streeting once again fallen into that fatal trap of calling anybody who disagrees with him racist?
5: Yeah, I think anyone, any major Labour figure now has got to be really careful about this, because the Reform have been leading in the polls for over a year. It is not wise, and I think it's not true, actually, to brand the majority of those people who are currently expressing a preference for Reform as far right or as racist. I think there are real alarming question marks over Reform and over Mr. Farage himself, and I think that the exam question, the big question at the next general election, is going to be: are Reform fit to lead the country, and are the alternatives, be that any of the other parties, able to get themselves together sufficiently to mount a proper challenge? And I think it's vital that they do that. But I think there is a danger at the moment that these kind of letters, that such as Wes has written today, these messages are primarily designed for a Labour Party audience. And the Labour Party, I've been a member for decades, they love nothing more than branding their opponents as morally bad, and sort of getting themselves fired up on that. But it's really important that they don't go so far that actually they damage their own prospects of being able to win people back to the fold once all of this craziness and the Labour Party settles down.
23: Well, if last Thursday was anything to go by, it may already be too late. But thanks for joining us, House of Lords member and the former Labour Party MP, Lord Bonner. Thank you for your time. Back to studio, Catherine Forster, our chief political correspondent, joins me fresh from Downing Street. Can we talk about this?
6: I wouldn't say fresh, but thank you.
23: Fresh as in fresh and cold. Can we talk about this racism thing? Because we've talked a lot now about Wes Streeting and the successors. Andy Burnham seems to be just in their own little orbit. But I just think the Labour Party seems to perpetually make this same fatal blunder. We saw it in the aftermath of the Southport riots when the Prime Minister took to the lectern. I was in the studio here with Chris Hope when he said, "This is the far right." My jaw just dropped. I went, "I can't believe he's done that." And they're still doing it today. Wes Streeting just saying dangerous English nationalism. They would never say that Welsh nationalism or Scottish nationalism or Irish nationalism was English. It's uniquely something, it was dangerous, beg your pardon. It's something they uniquely seem to level at the English. It's divisive, and it's blowing up in their faces. The polling booths, why do they do it?
6: Yeah, I don't understand, to be honest. I think it's massively counterproductive. Of course, the Prime Minister, when there were all the calls for a grooming gang inquiry, which they ultimately relented and agreed to, remember when the Prime Minister said about, not going to jump on a far right bandwagon, and this letter from Wes Streeting, these phrases, an existential threat to the values and ideals that have made this country great, and then goes on to say we've got a historic responsibility to defeat racism. And I was at the Prime Minister's supposed reset speech on Monday, given that they've just lost the Red Wall, they've lost Wales, they've lost their heartlands largely to Reform. I was sort of couldn't believe that we're standing in central London and the Prime Minister's answer to that was more Europe. And on the one hand, they're saying we understand that people feel that we don't care and they feel left behind. But he was also talking about sort of dangerous dark forces of Nigel Farage. I just don't understand how that is helpful, because a lot of the people that are now voting for reform were Labour voters through and through for generations in many cases in places like Wales, and they feel that the Labour Party has abandoned them, and this sort of language I think is just going to drive those sorts of people even further away.
23: And we can quickly get that graphic that I made of the 93 MPs that are asking for Keir Starmer to stand down, because I looked into how those MPs are going to be replaced, and it's incredible. And they really should, I think, have a deep rethink about brandishing around terms like racist, far-right, divisive, dark and dangerous. Look at this list, Catherine. 93 MPs there who want the Prime Minister to stand down. 56 of them, that's 60%, are destined, if a general election were held today, to lose their seats to Reform UK. That's the vast majority. 20 of them, that's 21%, would lose their seats to the Green Party. So by playing this narrative of we need to swing to the left and get rid of the far right, they're throwing a load of their own MPs under the political bus. And astonishingly, only four of those 93 MPs would hold their seat if a general election were held today. Just 4%. This is a party that's been fractured to the left, fractured to the right, left, right and centre. They're losing seats if this was to go ahead of general election. And yet their answer always seems to be to swing to the left and call everyone racist. It doesn't add up.
6: No, it doesn't. And I was talking to a Red Wall MP yesterday who was absolutely saying we have got to get rid of the Prime Minister, but very concerned about what followed. And I was talking to a minister who was also horrified. And what tends to happen is that the Labour Party goes to its comfort zone, moves to the left. That is not what people voted for. People voted for a sort of fairly moderate, we thought, version of Labour that wasn't scary, that wasn't going to put our taxes up much, that was going to deliver growth. And, you know, if they put in Ed Miliband or Angela Rayner or maybe Andy Burnham, though he is popular and people like him, and let's see how he would do, but the chances are there will be a drift to the left. And for all that the Greens are, you know, eating their vote on one side and Reform on the other, looking at those numbers, Reform is still the greater threat, because you've got heavy concentration of Green votes in certain areas, but you've got Reform votes spread very, yeah, very widely indeed.
23: And by the way, Angela Rayner would lose her seat to Reform if there are a general election today. Wes Streeting would lose his seat to a Gaza independent. This is the problem they've got. They're being damned from the left and they're being damned from the right. Thank you very much, Catherine Force. Still to come, we're discussing that resignation as others, including Angela Rayner and Ed Miliband, could launch leadership bids to oust the Prime Minister Keir Starmer. Storm clouds gathering over Westminster. And here's the question, where's Keir? This is GB News.
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26: Arne Slot says he expects to remain in charge of Liverpool next season despite growing speculation over his future. The Dutchman is under pressure after Liverpool failed to mount a convincing defence of their Premier League title, while Xabi Alonso has emerged as a potential replacement. Slot stressed he is under contract and has received positive indications during discussions with the club. He also confirmed he is actively involved in planning for next season, including transfer talks, suggesting Liverpool's hierarchy still view him as their long-term manager. That's the latest sport. For more, go to gbnews.com.
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3: 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Now, Wes Streeting has resigned his resignation letter as Health Secretary in a significant and major blow for the Prime Minister, Keir Starmer. Mr. Streeting said in that scathing resignation letter that it was clear Keir Starmer will not lead the Labour Party into the next general election because this triggered a leadership contest and who else might join in. Could it be one of the candidates, is the Energy Secretary, Ed Miliband? What could that mean for the country? Well, I'm joined in the studio by the leader of the Climate Party, Ed Gemmell. Ed, always a pleasure to have your company.
4: Pleased to be here.
3: What's your take, first of all, on the non-stop Starmer drama around this government? They promised us this chaos would end.
4: I know. I mean, Starmer's obviously been a disappointment from the moment he got into office. The poor man is unable to make presentations. He's unable to come across as affable and believable by the public. And that's the biggest problem for him, I think. But also, he doesn't have control on his party. And now, if I was inside the Labour Party, and I'm not, but let's say I was inside the Labour Party, I'd be speaking to Anna Turley, the chair. I'd be speaking to the General Secretary and saying, look, let's get everybody in. Let's have a talk about what we do. Somebody's got to convince Keir that he's on his way out, but a dignified exit at some point in the future, properly planned. We've got a clearly good candidate at the moment from the public's point of view, who is Andy Burnham. And I don't know if you already talked about it, but you'll have seen the poll that came out from Compass, yep, for 2,000 people that really puts Andy Burnham streaks ahead of the others within Labour, and not just with those inside Labour. I mean, it shows that within their voting system that he would very quickly win the leadership competition if he was within it. But even for those outside, he streaks ahead in terms of the effect he would have on the intention of people in Conservatives, Reform, Liberal Democrats and the Greens to actually consider voting for Labour. I mean, as in four times better than Wes Streeting. So I would be saying, calm, bring it back in. Come on, Keir, get real. It's over. Yep. But we'd like you to go out in the best way, and let's plan how we can bring in Andy Burnham. Or just one other thing I'd like to throw in, or give us a chance to look at some others. And as somebody who's not been talked about at all, I mean, I quite like Clive Lewis. You know, very good presenter, comes across very warmly. People like him when he's presenting. Ex-army man, political journalist, and in shadow cabinet, has been across a lot of the roles, has a lot to offer. He seems to have not been the picture at the moment. I hope he throws his hat in the ring.
3: Well, he might lose his seat to the Green Party. That's a problem. And that's a problem that faces a lot of this government. Sure. Let's talk about Ed Miliband. We're waiting for him to throw his hat in the ring, but he is on the ticket. He's very well liked by the membership, but not sadly by the electorate. One of his policies that came out this morning, I thought I'd throw your way, Ed Gemmell. He wants to ban North Sea oil, not just licences now, but forever. He wants to concrete over the fracking sites. He wants to stop future governments, never mind this one, from being able to use British fossil fuel resources. That is madness.
4: Oh, goodness, about time. I mean, you know, he's got to get going on it. We've got to get the clean industrial revolution going in the UK, grip it, lead it. And if we do it properly, we can be putting 20 billion a week onto our economy. And this is just part of it. We are literally like addicts, heroin addicts, and we keep throwing ourselves back onto this thing. And the best thing to do, shut it off, find better ways to live. You know, start running, get your life in a different way. We have, no, won't go out.
3: We'll be living in caves.
4: And what we would have to do, but there is, I know over the last two decades, there has been a lack of policy in the way we do it. We have ignored tidal power, although I'm pleased to see that even Reform are now talking about tidal power and doubling down on it. We haven't invested enough in fusion. We have geothermals just starting, something we can be bringing in. And all of these together will create a holistic system in which we will be having much cheaper bills, including for industry, costs going down, and the opportunity to drive exports in a big way of all the technologies we've developed here.
3: Well, I'll tell you, Gemma, what they should do is strap a windmill to Big Ben there. All the hot air coming out of Parliament, it would spin that windmill around enough to keep Westminster ticking over with the lights, and that's for sure. Ed Gemma, always a pleasure to have your company, leader of the Climate Party. Thank you for coming and see us today in Westminster. Always a pleasure. And, of course,

0: and forth. So plenty more of you throughout the show. I can sense you want to go and have a little bit of a rest. Now you've been up since 4 o'clock. You're a trooper. Thank you very, very much indeed. Now still to come, more reaction to that resignation letter from the government. Will be live in his constituency of Ilford North. What do they make of the chaos there in a seat that he barely clung onto by a few hundred votes? You almost lost to a Gaza independence. But first, here's your latest news headlines with Lewis McKenzie.
1: Good afternoon. The headlines from the GB newsroom. As you've just been hearing, Wes Streeting has quit as health secretary, paving the way for a potential leadership challenge against the prime minister. Mr. Streeting is widely thought to be planning to challenge Sir Keir Starmer for the Labour leadership. In his resignation letter, the former health secretary, said it is now clear that you will not lead the Labour Party into the next general election. Angela Rayner, seen as a potential challenger to the Prime Minister, says she has been cleared by HMRC of wrongdoing over her tax affairs. In an interview published today, Ms. Rayner told the paper she's been bruised by the experience. She stood down as Deputy Prime Minister in September last year after admitting she underpaid stamp duty on her £800,000 flat in Hove. The UK economy grew by 0.6% between January and March, according to the Office for National Statistics. Gross domestic product increased by 0.6% between January and March, the ONS have said. And finally, President Xi Jinping has called for China and the US to be partners, not rivals, ahead of high-stakes talks with his US counterpart that lasted nearly 2 hours in Beijing. In response, President Trump described Xi as a great leader and says the relationship between the superpowers will be better than ever before. Well, those are your latest headlines for now. More from me in half an hour.
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3: Hello again. This is your latest GB News weather update from the Met Office. As we look ahead, we are going to see some of the showers easing, the winds becoming a bit lighter and feeling a little less cool. But we do still have low pressure over Scandinavia. We do still have a northerly flow across the country. So temperatures are staying a little bit below average for the time of year. And there are still plenty of showers around for a little while yet. Some heavy ones could see rainfall totals building up to 10, 20 millimetres in some places if you get a fair few of those showers, but actually overnight, most places turning largely dry. Showers, though, continuing for some northern, eastern and western coastal parts. Where we get some dry, clearer weather and you're sheltered from that brisk breeze from the north, while temperatures could drop mid to low single figures, maybe even a touch of frost in some prone spots first thing tomorrow morning. Through tomorrow then, across some parts of Scotland, we continue with showers coming in from the north. So northern parts of Scotland seeing plenty of showers, drier further south, kind of south of the central belt, likely to be mostly fine through the start of the day. A similar picture across Northern Ireland, so showers in the far north, dry further south. But for England and Wales, there's actually a swathe of showery rain that's pushing its way southwards, initially across more central areas, but that will feed into southern parts through into the, well, lunchtime area and early afternoon. Otherwise, there will be more dry weather around tomorrow compared to some recent days. It's not totally dry. There will still be showers around northern, western, eastern coastal parts and some of the showers lingering in the far south, but many central areas staying dry, a decent amount of sunshine and slightly less cool than it has been recently. Temperatures maybe a degree or so higher than today, and the winds will be a little bit lighter as well, so that will make it feel less cool as well. More showers to come though through the evening on Friday. They'll be pepping up in a few places. Then into the weekend, whilst there will be plenty of fine weather around, there will also be a bit of rain at times and a slight warming trend into the beginning of next week.
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5: 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This is the latest AI travel news from gbnews.com. On the A9 southbound, the approach to Inveralmond roundabout is partially blocked due to a broken down vehicle causing delays. In Hampshire, congestion is building on the A34 southbound between the A272 and the junction with the M3, with delays of around 20 minutes. On the M1 southbound, the exit slip at Woolley Edge Services has one of two lanes closed for road management, though normal traffic flow is expected by 6:15 this evening. And on the trains, cross-country services are disrupted between Basingstoke and Andover. For more travel news, go to gbnews.com.
0: Welcome back. 4:37, live shots out of the back of someone's head at Downing Street. But trust me, that is Downing Street, that famous building. We're trying to get MPs walking in and out. Will they come and see the Prime Minister? We were told cabinet ministers will be beating a path, demanding the Prime Minister steps down. Instead, an eerie silence hangs over Downing Street. Keir Starmer, where's Keir? Where's Wes? Where's anyone? Where's Angela Rayner? Where's Ed Miliband? Where are the hecking lot of them? We need to know what's going on, because at the moment we have this vacuum, as the resignation letter said, a vacuum. We all know what fills a vacuum. It's one of the first laws of Newton's physics. Chaos. That's what we've got. Once again, chaos. Another storm or drama on Downing Street. Now, the Labour Party and Downing Street has been sent into spiralling chaos all this afternoon. After that resignation letter from the Health Secretary, representing a significant blow to the Prime Minister's authority. But here's the question. What do those in his constituency make of the decision? Well, our man is there. GB News national reporter Will Godley now joins us from West Streeting seat in Ilford North. Will, a seat that the Health Minister hung on to by his fingernails. He very, very almost lost to a Gaza independent. What are locals telling you there today, Will?
6: Well, Martin, good afternoon. The sun's finally come out for us in Ilford North. This is somewhere where Wes Streeting has been the MP of since 2015. But it was that 2024 election, as you say, Martin, where nationally Labour won a landslide victory, a huge win for the party, but not so for Wes Streeting. A wafer-thin majority he managed to get, just 528 seats in the last general election. And one person I've spoken to today even told me that they wonder whether Wes Streeting would even manage to cling on to the seat in any upcoming general election. So perhaps this resignation today and talk of leadership contests is a last chance saloon for the former health secretary. But we do know he did say in his resignation letter that one of the reasons why he resigned, well, he said he's lost confidence in Sir Keir Starmer's leadership. He also said where we need vision, we have a vacuum. Where we need direction, we have a drift. He also said that it's clear Sir Keir Starmer will not lead Labour into the next general election, called on him to outline the process for appointing a new Labour leader. Well, we're not there yet. I'm sure Wes Streeting hopes he can be someone on the ballot when eventually we do get there. But for now, does it give Wes Streeting more time to prioritise his constituents here in Ilford North, or perhaps more time to plot a leadership election bid? Well, what do his constituents here in Ilford North think about his resignation? I asked them earlier on.
7: It's probably a good idea to resign. I think he will make a good Prime Minister. And to be honest, I don't think there's anybody doing a worse job than the current top man.
8: The country's lost support for Keir Starmer with the local elections.
9: Oh, he's a very good MP, to be honest. He has a chance. He could be a good leader if he makes it. I'd support him.
10: People want change, and they are definitely tired of the current government. And like, as you see, for the MPs, they are revolting against their own Prime Minister as well.
11: He's not confident.
6: So their MP resigning as health secretary, but not crucially launching a leadership bid. Why didn't he? Well, perhaps he didn't get enough votes. One Starmer ally this afternoon talking to reporters saying by their count, Wes Streeting only had 44 MPs backing him to be the next leader. Of course, 81 is the magic number, the amount of support he would need in order to become, to trigger a leadership election. And this Starmer Starmer ally, said Wes Streeting has failed the most basic rule of politics by failing to count. And both the Times and Labour List, by their polling, put Sir Keir Starmer more popular than Wes Streeting. That didn't stop him, though, resigning. What it does mean for Sir Keir Starmer is he does need to find a new health secretary, Martin. Someone he could choose is someone who today has been exonerated by the HMRC, Angela Rayner. Will that help unite the Labour Party, bring her back to the front bench and making her the health secretary?
0: Yeah, Will Godley, what a thought that is. Thank you very much for joining us there from Ilford North. 50.4% Asian-British that seat. It's a three-way split. Gars are independent, Green and Labour in a distant third place. Wes Streeting probably wouldn't even hold that seat if there were a general election now, and that's a problem that the Labour Party has. Let's now speak with the former Labour Minister, Bill Rammell. Bill, welcome to the show. It's a pleasure to have your company. What do you make of this resignation today? We expected drama. We expected Wes Streeting to have the numbers. Instead, we have this strange, eerie silence and nobody can be found.
11: Well, firstly, look, I regret where we are. I think Keir Starmer is a decent public servant, and I think particularly on the international stage, he's been an effective prime minister. But we've reached a tipping point. I think Keir doesn't impose his written authority on the government, and that has implications for policy making and communications. He's a wooden communicator. But MPs and ministers saying that there needs to be a change. It's not sustainable to go on like this. In respect of Wes, I think Wes has shown real bravery and courage by doing what he's done today. He's, I think, determined to force a contest in the interests of the country and the party, whether it's him who wins or somebody else. And he's called for the widest range of candidates, and I think that's a good move. Has he got enough MPs on his own to tip this over the line into forcing a leadership challenge? We'll see over the next 48 to 72 hours. Or is it an attempt to push others to come in to the field? Whatever it is, personally, I would support Wes. I think he's a real reformer. He's showing results in the National Health Service. He is head and shoulders above anybody else in this government in terms of communication abilities. And he's also, contrary to your coverage, he's a winner. You can look at the last general election. Look at the results in Redbridge. Yeah, but look at the results in Redbridge, the local elections last week, which covers his constituency. They were the best results for Labour, certainly in London, beating off both independence and reform, if not the country. Bill. But whatever happens, I think this needs to be resolved with a timetable to elect.
0: Okay, Bill, Bill, I want to pick out something out from this resignation letter today. You say that Wes Streeting is a great communicator. I put it to you, he's made one of the fatal and ridiculous errors of the political left of modern times, and that is he's basically calling everybody who doesn't agree with him as racist today. He's picked out, he's singled on Nigel Farage as well, calling that a dangerous English nationalism represented by Nigel Farage and Reform UK, saying it's his responsibility to defeat racism. Bill Rammell, when you look at the amount of counters that were annihilated last week by the Reform Party in the Red Wall, ceasing to exist in areas that Labour has held forever, when will the Labour Party stop making the same ridiculous mistake of calling people who don't agree with them as racist?
11: And I think the point Wes is making is that we need to challenge Reform, we need to challenge Farage.
0: But at the polling booth, you're failing.
11: Hold on, Martin. Look at the local election results last week. And yes, they were very bad for the Labour Party. They were actually bad across the board. Reform, in terms of national percentage share, was 5% down last week on the same stage the previous year. The Tories lost hundreds of seats in midterm for the principal party of opposition. What we're facing is a fracturing of our political system. And what we need in those circumstances is a leader, a prime minister,
0: Wes Streeting is pandering to the membership of the Labour Party, is pandering to the left. Nobody voted for a left-wing Labour government, and that's what's happening here. This is pandering to the membership, it's pandering to the wokerati, and it's slandering people who vote Reform as racist. It has to stop.
11: I think any potential candidate needs to appeal to the electorate, which is Labour Party members. But look at Wes's track record. He's not an ultra leftist. He's a genuine reformer. He can reach out across the party. And you know, he would be my preferred candidate. But I want to see a range of candidates.
0: Bill, I've been told we have to move on. I'd love to keep this going, but we've run out of time. It's always a pleasure to get your company. Thank you very much. Now, stick with us. We'll have much more on that. Wesignation as the storm of drama continues in Downing. Storm clouds gathering for the government.
12: Can't wait to get in that sea.
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12: Just like the feeling of having great travel insurance.
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15: Hello, are you heading away over the next couple of days? Well, there's some very unsettled weather across central Europe with thunderstorms and large hail, and that is pushing further south. But for the Canary Islands, it's relatively dry, some brighter spells into parts of Spain as well as Italy. That unsettled weather is pushing down from central Europe through the rest of this week. It does look like it will get a little bit drier into next week and over the weekend, however, and temperatures will finally lift up a bit as well. Bye-bye.
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8: Welcome back, 10 to 5. Now, Andy Burnham's route back to power could involve the Labour Party MP for Manchester Rusholme, Afzal Khan, reportedly standing down to allow the Manchester mayor to return. Let's speak now with the social policy analyst, Dr. Raqib Hasan. Raqib Hasan, you write excellently on the emergence of sectarian politics. It's the 15th most Muslim seat in the UK, Rusholme. If there's a by-election there, it could be Gorton and Denton on steroids.
9: No, absolutely, Martin. Now, we have to make the point that the current MP representing Manchester Rusholme, Afzal Khan, he's essentially dismissed rumours that he could be standing aside, triggering a by-election where Andy Burnham could be the Labour candidate. But I think that what this really shows here is that, in a way, there's no safe seat for the Labour Party. I think that the Gorton and Denton by-election, where there's no doubt, the Muslim voters there in Gorton and Denton, in that by-election, they flex their political muscle. Traditionally, they voted for the Labour Party. The Labour Party hadn't lost an election in that area since 1931. And they swung their support behind the Green Party, which was a move which was ultimately proposed by the Muslim Vote campaign. But they also supported the Green Party because they wanted to block Reform UK from winning that seat. Now, Policy Exchange recently published a report called Understanding Islamo-Populism, and they polled British Muslim respondents across a variety of areas, including Greater Manchester. And it showed that among the British Muslim respondents polled, nearly half would consider voting for a Green Party candidate in order to prevent a Labour one from winning. So there's some very interesting dynamics at play here.
8: And actually, in that seat at present, on electoral calculus, is down as 97% chance of swinging to the Green Party. And that's the point. Mobilising the Muslim vote is the biggest single block of voters in Rusholme. Sectarian politics isn't going away.
9: No, it's absolutely not. And I'm talking about this emergent Islamo-populism. It isn't going to go away. In fact, I believe that it's going to grow from strength to strength. And I feel that the interesting thing here is, if you just took Manchester Rusholme, just say if there was a by-election there. In the last general election back in July 2024, the Workers' Party of Britain, which is led by George Galloway, won over 3,000 votes there. So if you have these kind of electoral pacts between the Green Party, Party and the Workers' Party of Britain or pro-Gaza independent candidates, if they strike those electoral pacts or strike political agreements, ultimately in order to inflict maximum damage on the Labour Party, then you can see that Islamic population accelerating over time.
8: Dr. Raghib Hassan, we have to leave you there. Always enjoy your company. Thank you very much. Plenty more still to come. Can the Prime Minister cling on to power as that resignation letter has flown in? Much more to come here on GB News. There could be resignations before the hour. Is that Andy Burnham we hear might be making an announcement? That's next.
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11: Hello again. This is your latest GB News weather update from the Met Office. As we look ahead, we are going to see some of the showers easing, the winds becoming a bit lighter and feeling a little less cool, but we do still have low pressure over Scandinavia. We do still have a northerly flow across the country, so temperatures are staying a little bit below average for the time of year. And there are still plenty of showers around for a little while yet. Some heavy ones could see rainfall totals building up to 10, 20 millimetres in some places if you get a fair few of those showers, but actually overnight, most places turning largely dry. Showers, though, continuing for some northern, eastern and western coastal parts. Where we get some dry, clearer weather and you're sheltered from that brisk breeze from the north, while temperatures could drop mid to low single figures, maybe even a touch of frost in some prone spots first thing tomorrow morning. Through tomorrow, then, across some parts of Scotland, we continue with showers coming in from the north. So northern parts of Scotland seeing plenty of showers, drier further south, kind of south of the central belt, likely to be mostly fine through the start of the day. A similar picture across Northern Ireland, so showers in the far north, dry further south. But for England and Wales, there's actually a swathe of showery rain that's pushing its way southwards, initially across more central areas, but that will feed into southern parts through into the, well, lunchtime area and early afternoon. Otherwise, there will be more dry weather around tomorrow compared to some recent days. It's not totally dry. There will still be showers around northern, western, eastern coastal parts and some of the showers lingering in the far south, but many central areas staying dry, a decent amount of sunshine and slightly less cool than it has been recently. Temperatures maybe a degree or so higher than today, and the winds will be a little bit lighter as well, so that will make it feel less cool as well. More showers to come though through the evening on Friday. They'll be pepping up in a few places. Then into the weekend, whilst there will be plenty of fine weather around, there will also be a bit of rain at times and a slight warming trend into the beginning of next week.
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14: 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On the A9 southbound at Inveralmond roundabout, a broken down vehicle causes a partial blockage. The A470 northbound is congested between Coryton and Nantgarve. The M1 northbound in Leicestershire has a lane closed due to a collision between junctions 20 and 21. The M5 northbound faces 30-minute delays between junctions 17 and 16. The A34 southbound in Hampshire has 20-minute delays between the A272 and M3. And on the trains, Great Western Railway has no trains between Exeter, St David's and Exmouth. For more travel news, go to gbnews.com.
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16: 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UK only. Entrance must be 18 or over. Lines close at 4 p.m. on the 26th of June. This is a network giveaway. Entries will be pooled. 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
8: Very, very good afternoon to you. It's 5 p.m. Welcome to the Martin Daubney Show here on GB News, broadcasting for you until 6 p.m. It's all kicking off, and here's what's coming up on today's show. The resignation is being called. The Health Secretary, Wes Streeting, has resigned from the government in what's been described as that the greatest word of the day, the resignation. He steamed into Keir Starmer, blasting he will not lead the Labour Party into the next general election. He further criticised him for sacking staff rather than taking responsibility for his own mistakes. Here's the question. Has Wes Streeting fired the starting pistol on the leadership race, or is he firing blanks? And could others such as Angela Rayner, Ed Miliband, or even Andy Burnham, more of that in a moment, launch their own plots to oust Keir Starmer from office? Or, once again, will Keir Starmer cling on to power for a bit longer? Yes, once again, it's a non-stop Starmer drama as the storm clouds gather over Westminster. And for the next hour, GB News will give you a ringside seat live from the bear pit in the heart of Westminster. Don't go anywhere. Anything can happen. Welcome to the show. I've got some breaking news for you. We've been saying all along throughout the last 2 hours, where's Keir? Well, here's your answer, because in the last few moments, Keir Starmer said he was very sorry that Wes Streeting had resigned. He said he hopes they can work together to show that Labour in power can address the problems our opponents exploit. So that's it. The Prime Minister has finally broken his silence, saying he is very sorry that Wes Streeting had resigned, and he hoped that they can work together to show that Labour in power can address the problems our opponents exploit. There's more breaking news coming in a short moment's time. We're hearing that Andy Burnham is set to break his silence this afternoon. There could be a dramatic development. We're hearing rumours he could have secured a seat. Now, we heard that yesterday. Manchester Rush Home was the safe seat he was going to take. It's not a safe seat. It looks like it's going to go to the Green Party, 97%. But we're hearing now Andy Burnham expected to make some kind of announcement in the next hour. We'll, of course, bring you full up to speed as and when that happens. It's all thickening up. gbnews.com/yoursay is the way to get in touch. Or scan the QR code on your screens now. But let's have a breather now. Here's your headlines with Lewis McKenzie.
18: Thank you very much, Martin. The top stories at 5 o'clock. Wes Streeting has quit as Health Secretary, paving the way for a potential leadership challenge against the Prime Minister. Mr. Streeting is widely thought to be planning to challenge Sir Keir Starmer for the Labour leadership. In his resignation letter to Sir Keir, Wes Streeting said, "It's now clear that you will not lead the Labour Party into the next general election." The PM is battling to save his job after four ministers quit and dozens of Labour MPs urged him to resign after last week's heavy election losses. Education Secretary Bridget Phillipson has told reporters Wes Streeting's resignation from government is an opportunity for Labour to draw a line under all of this.
19: I can't speak for Wes. I think it's a real shame that he's made that decision, because I like and respect Wes. We've worked closely for many, many years. He was a brilliant cabinet colleague. I think he's done a great job as health secretary. I'm sad he's come to that decision. I'd hoped not to be having this conversation, because I think Wes has got a huge amount to offer, and it's a shame that he's taken the decision to step away from cabinet, but that's his decision.
18: Shortly after Streeting resigned, leader of the opposition, Kemi Badenoch, released this statement saying no one is running the country.
20: I told Wes Streeting to do his job. Instead, he's done a hit job on the Prime Minister. The Labour Party has now descended into civil war. And here's the thing. While they're sharpening their knives and plotting in the bars of Westminster, nobody is running the country.
18: Angela Rayner, also seen as a potential challenger to the PM, says she has been cleared by HMRC of wrongdoing over her tax affairs. The former Deputy Prime Minister says she settled the £40,000 unpaid bill for a flat near Brighton. She stood down as Deputy PM in September last year after admitting she underpaid stamp duty on her £800,000 flat in Hove. At the time, the Prime Minister's ethics advisor said Rayner acted with integrity, but had breached the ministerial code. The UK economy grew by 0.6% between January and March, according to the Office for National Statistics. This was higher than the 0.5% growth that most economists had been expecting, and marks the highest since the first quarter of 2025. The ONS also said GDP increased by 0.3% in March, surprising economists who had been expecting growth to slow following the war in the Middle East. A man who abused his position as an imam in the local community by pretending to have spiritual powers to coerce and sexually abuse women and girls as young as 12 over more than a decade has been jailed. Abdul Halim Khan from East London has been sentenced to life imprisonment with a minimum term of 20 years after being convicted of 21 offences, including rape, sexual assault and child sexual offences. Offences against seven women and girls between 2004 and 2015. Specialist prosecutor at the CPS, Melissa Garner, said he used their deeply held beliefs to instill fear and silence them, making them believe their families would be at risk if they ever spoke out. I hope this prosecution sends a clear message that the CPS will work tirelessly to protect women and girls and bring anyone who commits these appalling crimes to justice. And finally, Chinese President Xi Jinping has called for China and the US to be partners, not rivals, ahead of their high-stakes talks with his US counterpart, Donald Trump, that lasted nearly 2 hours in Beijing. In response, President Trump described Xi as a great leader and says the relationship between the superpowers will be better than ever before.
21: The relationship between the American and Chinese people goes all the way back to America's founding. The first American consul to China, Samuel Shaw, arrived on the first American trading ship to reach these shores in 1784. The Chinese merchants had a name for the Americans. They called their visions the New People. 2.5 centuries later, that first connection has grown into one of the most consequential relationships in world history.
18: Well, those are your latest GB News headlines for now. 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
18: And here's a quick snapshot of today's markets. The pound will buy you $1.34 and 1.15 euros. The price of gold is at £3,474 per ounce, and the FTSE 100 is at 10,342 points.
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8: Thank you, Lewis. Now then, the Prime Minister has finally broken his silence, because in these past few minutes, the Prime Minister has said in a letter to Wes Streeting, he is, quote, very sorry he has stepped down. The Prime Minister added, I am truly sorry you would no longer be sat at the Cabinet table helping to transform our National Health Service, but I have no doubt you will continue to play an important role in our party for many years to come. I hope we can work together to show that Labour in power can address the problems our opponents exploit, can instill hope where they want despair, and can bring people together where they want division. Well, let's speak now with GB News' Deputy Political Editor Tom Harwood, who joins us live from Downing Street. We've been saying all afternoon, Tom Harwood, where's Keir? The answer is he's finally broken his silence. Tell us more about this letter.
1: He has indeed, Martin, and it is a surprisingly, perhaps, reconciliatory letter. After a stinging rebuke was written by Wes Streeting against Sir Keir Starmer, Keir Starmer has instead decided to be incredibly reconciliatory, incredibly gracious, and this somehow speaks to his strategy, it seems. If you look at some of the most vociferous defenders of Keir Starmer out there on the airwaves, I know you've interviewed Luke Akehurst, an NEC member and an MP. If we look to people like Steve Reid, some of those closest to Keir Starmer who've been his biggest defenders, they all come from one wing of the party, the Labour right. This is the same area of the party that Wes Streeting comes from. It looks to me like the strategy of the Prime Minister to cling on to the reins of power, to hold on to the keys to that building behind me, is to stay as close as possible to the allies of Wes Streeting, so that he brings them into his cabinet, he brings them into his inner circle, and therefore they do not go off to Wes Streeting. Keir Starmer's biggest element of vulnerability is amongst those on the Labour right, and that is why I think he is going to be so gracious towards Wes Streeting, to try and keep Wes Streeting's allies on his side and stop them declaring against him. It's a delicate balancing act game to play, but if we look at why Wes Streeting perhaps hasn't got those 81 names to his own situation, not that it's a leadership challenge as things stand, but that he can't collect those 81 names as things stand by the looks, perhaps it's because some of those natural pool of potential supporters are staying with the Prime Minister, and that is part of that strategy that we're seeing play out in that letter. I have to say, Martin, I'm actually not alone on this street for GB News for once. I'm actually joined by one of our household names. It is Michelle Dubery with me here. Michelle, welcome to Downing Street. So how are you finding it?
2: I'm finding it fabulous, because I decided to come here and just practice walking up and down the street a little bit for the days when I become Prime Minister. I thought I'd get my practice steps in now. Only kidding. There's only one place to be right now today. We're seeing political history unfolding right in front of our very eyes. Fantastic show coming up at 6 o'clock. You know, for me, it's just watching the public reaction to this. People, you have that taco meme, Trump always chickens out. What about Wacko? People are suggesting, Wes, is he going to chicken out of this? Has he peaked a little bit too early? Are we going to see the starting pistol really gain momentum as the evening progresses? Absolutely fascinating stuff.
1: I'm loving the term Wacko. Martin Daubney has been promoting the term Wesignation, which I think is also absolutely fantastic.
2: Well, give me that microphone. Martin Daubney, have you been listening in on my private conversations, young man? Because I I think I coined that phrase, resignation. I had it ready and primed for 6 o'clock tonight, but there you go, whacker. I'll take that one instead.
1: Absolutely fantastic. Well, Martin, it's all happening here on Downing Street. Back to you.
8: I'm always stealing Michelle Juniper's best line. She knows that. Thank you, the pair of you. Looking beautiful there down at Downing Street. Let's get back to the studio now. I'm delighted to be joined in the studio by GB News' chief political correspondent, Catherine Forster, and also by the chief political commentator at the iPaper. That's Kitty Donaldson. Kitty, let's come to you first, if I may, because development, dramatic development this hour. We're expecting, we here to hear from the man of the moment, Andy Burnham. Tell us, we're going to hear from him, and we seem to have another rumour of a seat, safe seat, he's being linked to. Tell us more.
3: Well, I don't think any seat's particularly safe these days. So last night we were hearing Manchester Rush Home, and now we're hearing Josh Simon's seat of Makerfield, which is near Wigan, for Andy Burnham to stand in to come down to Parliament. This is just speculation at the moment, I should just point that out, and we're hearing from Andy Burnham hopefully within the next 10 minutes or so. So we'll wait and see, but Josh Simon's seat, he is a former minister. He was forced to step down earlier in the year after one of his Labour pressure group looked into some journalists. But it's a seat, I think it's a 5,500 majority, something like that. I haven't got the figures in front of me, but with Reform very much in second place. So it could be very interesting. I mean, the interesting thing about Manchester Rush Home was that the Greens were in second place, and it could have easily gone green. And now, if true, Andy Burnham could be, you know, if Nigel Farage chucks the kitchen sink at it, this could be very embarrassing for the Labour Party.
8: You're entirely right, Susan. I'm trying to get a graphic ready to get on screen because this has literally just been sprung upon us. As you say there, Kitty, Makerfield. It is Western Manchester, northwest the county area. You're correct. Good memory. The majority, 5,399 at the last general election. Josh Simon securing 18,202, but in second place on 12,803, Reform UK. If you look at the electoral calculus prediction for right now, if a general election took place right now, this seat is predicted to go to Reform by an 82% chance. So this is a seat. So Manchester Rush Home yesterday, Kitty, when that one was the seat of the day, Afzal Khan's, and as you said, we've been up this hill many, many times before.
3: Yeah, we really have.
8: That was a 97% chance to go to the Green Party.
3: Yeah.
8: Now, well, this is perfectly summarising the Labour Party's dichotomy. On the one hand, they're being attacked by the Greens. On the other, by Reform UK. If Andy Burnham goes for this seat, Nigel Farage will be steaming in for the by-election of the century.
3: I know. Can you imagine? And we're not in a local election campaign where all the resources are kind of spread out over the country. Reform, which can outspend Labour by, I don't know, 5-1 at the moment, perhaps, will just throw everything they've got at it. And then, of course, you've got to, if this is true and Andy Burnham does take the seat, you've got to fight the Greater Manchester mayoralty, possibly at the same time. I was talking to someone last night saying that might cost a couple of £100,000 just starting from scratch. And then, but where do Reform will chuck their money at that as well, presumably?
8: And if there is a by-election force in an area where Reform, well, the metrics are in their favour at the moment, it's a huge risk for Andy Burnham. I mean, he'll have to surrender the mayoralty.
3: Yeah.
8: He'll go in as a by-election. If Reform go all against it and he loses that seat, he's finished.
3: Yes, but I think what we're underestimating is the kind of slightly cult levels of adoration for Andy Burnham up in the northwest. I think he really is popular. I saw that up in Gordon Denton, lots of people saying, we absolutely love Andy and we wish he'd stood. So I don't think you can underestimate his personal brand up there.
8: But it would be Farage versus Burnham. Catherine Forster, you've got a new line for us.
4: So, big moment. We've been hearing rumours of a seat for Andy Burnham for, feels like forever.
8: Yeah.
4: Now confirmation. Josh Simons has just tweeted.
8: There we go.
4: And he has said, for decades, Westminster has overseen the managed decline of towns like mine. We've talked big and acted small, etc., etc. He goes down and he says, I'm putting the people I represent and the country I love first. I will be resigning as MP for Makerfield. I am standing aside so that Andy Burnham can return to his home, fight to re-enter Parliament, and if elected, drive the change our country is crying out for. He says, it's not been an easy decision. He said, we must all make choices. In recent days, I found myself with a difficult one. Defend the status quo or step forward and act. I have made my choice. And he said, my party has got one last chance to change lives for the better, deliver for the people, places I represent, etc., etc., and change a status quo that is not working. That is the fight. I believe Andy is the one to lead it.
8: So, wow. Kitty, there we have it. Confirmation. There's been so many rumours, as you said, so that you've been up this hill so many times. Confirmation there from the sitting parliamentarian, Josh Simons, in Makerfield. He's gifted his seat to Andy Burnham. Game on.
3: Absolutely, game on. I suspect, this is very cynical of me, but we're seeing Josh Simons and Ermin quite soon.
8: Yeah, I think you're right.
3: Takes their seat in the House of Lords by the end of the year, I shouldn't remember, if we see an Andy Burnham premiership. But you're right, it's exciting. So often in the last few months, we've been looking at Andy Burnham and wondering whether he has got a route back to Parliament. And I think today shows a real start in the Labour leadership campaign, actually. What had been sort of a phony war for the last few days after the local election now seems to have broken out very much into the open. We had Wes Streeting at lunchtime, very critical in his letter to the Prime Minister. And now we're seeing Andy Burnham as well. And just by the virtue of the fact him taking this seat shows that he's got his eyes set on Westminster and he's coming back. And he's only coming back for one reason.
8: And Kitty, in terms of the time frame, a by-election can be called how quickly and the campaigning period, that's a six-week window. So what's the nearest we could get in terms of the pure metrics of Andy Burnham? It's a long way, the route to victory. Get it on your screens. Here is the data I was telling you about. Electoral calculus right now, if you go into the current polling for that area, and there were a great number of local elections in this area last Thursday. We'll try and dig those out because this is literally just breaking on the show now. Makerfield, as you can see, the majority at the last election was quite decent, 5,391, because the country has radically changed since then. At present, Electoral Calculus has Reform UK of winning this seat by a margin of 82% certainty versus 17% Labour. No other party, even at the races. The Green Party has no sway here. It's a very white working class area. Conservatives 0%, Liberal Democrats 0%, Gaza Independents not even at the races. But of course, Kitty,
3: yeah,
8: Andy Burnham is the magic man. The Labour Party will think these numbers could mean nothing.
3: Yeah.
8: Andy Burnham, they think, is the man to blow these stats out of the water and get him back into Downing Street.
3: Just hang on a second though. He's got to get past the National Executive Committee,
8: yes,
3: the Labour ruling body, in order to be allowed to stand here. The NEC blocked him last time. I think things have changed since then. There's been a lot of moral pressure, lots of Labour MPs saying basically to Starmer, you've got to let him stand. Starmer was the big block last time. I suspect that Starmer won't stand in his way, having listened to the will of the party. Having said that, on the time scale, you've still got to get a writ moved in order to have a by-election. That can take, I think, between 4 and 6 weeks, so we're looking at 4 weeks. Got to have a selection process. The local party will have a say. The local Labour Party will have a say in who gets to be their candidate. I don't think, realistically speaking, they're going to turn down Andy Burnham with all his kind of, stardust. They're not going to turn him down as their candidate. People in that area in Manchester are crying out for Andy Burnham to stand and represent them. But so we're looking, I think we're looking between 4 and 6 weeks. Provided the NEC doesn't stand in his way.
8: Do you think they will do that? Or do you think now the NEC can just smell the wind and just say, look, we can't carry on with this vacuum, this stagnation, this fog. We have to break through.
3: Well, one of the people on the NEC subcommittee last time was Shabana Mahmood, the Home Secretary, and she was on Keir Starmer's side. I think after reports that she went in to see the Prime Minister to say, you need to set a timetable for your departure, I think probably Shabana Mahmood now comes down on the other side. And, she's just one vote in many, but we know Lucy Powell was also on that subcommittee of 10, I think it was. She's very clearly said she wants Andy Burnham back in Parliament. So I think the numbers are slowly but surely shifting towards Burnham being allowed back in through the NEC.
8: Catherine Forster, how is this news being received? I mean, it's just literally broken in these past few moments, just to bring people up to speed there. We can see the parliamentarian for the Labour Party in Makerfield. You can see on your screens there, the gentleman, Josh Simons, has just announced on social media his intention to stand down and gift Andy Burnham his seat to potential routes back to Downtree. Catherine, perhaps you could read out some of Mr. Simons' statement for our viewers and listeners. Has this literally just broken these past few minutes?
4: Yes. So he begins by saying, for decades, Westminster has overseen the managed decline of towns like mine, talked big and acted small, stuck in a politics of incrementalism that can never meet the moment. We've lost the trust of those our party was built to serve. We saw all those working class communities turning away from Labour last week. And he says, I'm putting the people I represent, the country I love first, and will be resigning as MP for Makerfield. I am standing aside so that Andy Burnham can return to his home, fight to re-enter Parliament, and if elected, drive the change our country is crying out for. And then he goes on to say, we must all make choices, and he's had to make a difficult one, defend the status quo or step forward and act. And he said he's in politics, that's how you change lives for the better, and that the Labour Party has got one last chance to do that. He said, that's the fight. I believe Andy is the one to lead it.
8: Okay, Catherine, Kitty, please bear with us for a moment if we could. Look, we need to get back to Downing Street now and get to GB News' Deputy Political Editor Tom Harwood. Tom, game on. The starting pistol has been well and truly fired now. The king over the water, the man they call the King of the North, seemingly has a potential throne to sit on. Tell us all about it.
1: This is absolutely monumental, Martin. I think one of the interesting elements here is the side of the party that Josh Simons was seen to come from. Josh Simons used to run a group called Labour Together, seen to be something of a sort of Labour right think tank. Now, it was originally one of the think tanks that helped Keir Starmer become leader of the Labour Party, defeating the Labour left representative of Rebecca Long-Bailey back in the 2020 leadership contest. It is absolutely fascinating that it is Simons, rather than someone on the soft left, who has given up their seat for Andy Burnham. The fact that Simons, someone that has been associated with the right of the Labour Party for his brief parliamentary career, and let's not forget, he is a young MP. He's someone who is barely into his 30s. He was elected in 2024. He's been in his seat for less than 2 years and is now giving it up for Andy Burnham. It is fascinating that this is someone from the Labour right who is now associated with Andy Burnham. Andy Burnham himself, someone for recent years at least, very much not been associated with the Labour right. And I'm reminded of something that was said in Wes Streeting's own resignation letter, that he wanted this to be a broad contest. That Wes Streeting, in his resignation letter, did not fire the starting gun on a contest, did not declare his own candidacy. Indeed, Wes Streeting's resignation letter is compatible with Wes Streeting backing someone else for the leadership. I'm not saying this is the most likely thing, far from it, but it is now entirely possible that there won't be a contest at all, that this could turn into a coronation. If Andy Burnham is able to make some deals with some figures from the soft left of the Labour Party and the Labour right, and let's remember, out of the almost 100 Labour MPs who have called for Keir Starmer to go, it is fairly non-denominational. There are people there from the Labour left, the Labour right. There are careerists in that pool of MPs as well. Now, if Andy Burnham can build together a coalition across the Labour Party, his candidacy could begin to be seen as unstoppable. Let's not forget, the NEC is an incredibly factional beast within the Labour Party. And the subcommittee of the NEC, the 9 individuals who choose by-election candidates, they are seen as being incredibly factional. Controlled is one of the ways that Andy Burnham might be able to burst his way into the shortlist for selection for Makerfield, that he could make a deal with the Labour right. Could he even make a deal with Wes Streeting? Just speculation at this stage, but I think it is really interesting to read into just who it is who has given up their seat for Andy Burnham.
8: Thank you very much there, Tom Harwood, live for us at Downing Street. Huge reaction already to the dramatic news if you're joining us in this past half hour. The Labour Party MP Josh Symons is standing down as the MP in Makerfield in the northwest in the Wigan area to make way for Andy Burnham. He said he took this decision so that the Mayor of Greater Manchester, Andy Burnham, can, quotes, return to his home, fight to re-enter Parliament and, if elected, drive the change our country is crying out for. Quick bit of reaction in the studio. Kitty, there's reaction already from politicians in the area. Labour is crying out for. Quick bit of reaction in the studio. Kitty, there's reaction already from politicians in the area. Labourites, and they're not

0: up and down the country particularly like being told who to vote for, which is effectively what Josh Simons has done. And I think that might stand against the Labour candidate if it's Andy Burnham or if it isn't.
1: And Kitty Donaldson, we're expecting, or we're not, shortly to hear from Andy Burnham. Yeah, we believe he's been speaking to the press, so a statement will be coming out from him soon. This is obviously all done behind closed doors, but it's gone out there. Isn't it fascinating, Kitty, how the local councillors are saying, you might have made a mistake here?
0: Mm.
1: Because we've been speaking so often on this channel, no doubt you're doing your daily work too. Where are these so-called safe seats? Manchester Rushone wasn't a safe seat to the Green Party. This is no stretch of the imagination, is this going to be, Makerfield going to be a safe seat for Andy Burnham? 82% chance of winning at current metrics. Of course, that's not with Burnham attached. Mm. Reform UK will be licking their lips at this by-election.
0: They will, but as I said before, I do think what's underestimated is just the kind of brand recognition of Andy Burnham up in the Northwest. Everywhere you go, if you go there and he's out and about, everyone stops Andy Burnham, they want to speak to him. He's incredibly popular across the board, even with Green voters, probably with some Reform voters too, just because of what he's done for Manchester, actually. And Manchester economy has been growing at about 3 times the rate of the national average. Largely down to measures that the mayor has put in place. I think he's got a pretty good case for winning the seat, even if Reform chucks the kitchen sink at it.
1: Just hearing from one of my followers here, Joe, Lactics Josie, she lives in the area. She's saying, this is my town. This is about as far from a safe Labour seat as you can get. What a bloodbath this by-election is going to be. And Catherine Forster, isn't that the point? As we're waiting to hear from Andy Burnham, the man of the moment, his broken cover, named his seat. The full scrutiny of the media, the full finances, the full ground game, activists, parliamentarians. This would be the by-election of the century. Because if Andy Burnham can be stopped, if a future Prime Minister potentially can be decapitated by Reform, what a victory that will be. And on the other side of that, if Andy Burnham, as Kitty says, has the personal cachet and brand and status to overcome the might of the Reform machine, what a prospect.
2: It's all or nothing, this, isn't it? It's the highest stakes for Andy Burnham because he's going to have to resign as Mayor of Greater Manchester. If he loses this seat, as he well might, then he's left high and dry with absolutely nothing. But of course, if he wins it, the chances are he's going to go on and be Prime Minister. And yes, Labour had a majority of 5,000 over Reform in 2024, but that feels like a very, very long time ago. If you look at the latest polling, if there was a general election tomorrow, 82% chance of Reform winning, and Reform will throw everything at this. All I would say is, so many people think that Andy Burnham is really Labour's only hope of taking on Reform, that he has something special. He is very popular in the Northwest, King of the North, and of course, we've had so many Southern leaders having a potential Prime Minister from the North, but my goodness, the stakes could not be higher.
1: And Kitty, I wonder if, thinking about the words from that resignation letter, as it's now been called, from earlier on, about 100 times, but honestly, serious point that this concurrent theme is emerging of Reform UK being seen as dark, dangerous. This Prime Minister on Monday today, a dangerous English nationalism represented by Nigel Farage and Reform UK, saying it's our historic responsibility to defeat racism. I think we can expect, can't we, a lot of that in this by-election. In many senses, it will be portrayed as this kind of moral battle between a future of progressive, liberal, Labour values, or the dark side of racism, whereas Nigel Farage will say this is a chance just to finish Labour off for good.
0: Yeah, I think you're right. I mean, I'm old enough to remember the David Davis by-election back in the day, which was a kind of referendum on free speech. And I think you're right. I think Labour will, when they get over their kind of shock at this happening, the party will pull together and make this a referendum on racism. I think that's quite a good way for them to spin it, because otherwise you're making it a referendum on Starmer, which frankly no one in Labour...
1: A referendum on Farage. I think that's what they could say. If you want to stop Farage, then you need to get behind Burnham.
0: Yeah, well, yeah, absolutely. Absolutely. Because what you absolutely don't want is a referendum on Starmer.
1: Okay, thank you very much, Kitty. Let's get back now to our man at Downing Street, our Deputy Political Editor, Tom Harwood. Tom, it's happening quickly. What's the latest?

0: is happening very quickly indeed, Martin. And I've just got off the phone with Nigel Farage, who tells me that the Reform Party is going to throw absolutely everything at the seat of Makerfield in the upcoming by-election. Nigel tells me that the Reform Party is up for the fight. And it sounds like the Reform Party is going to throw, and in the words of Nigel Farage, throw everything at it. They are going to have an absolutely enormous campaign. They believe they can win this seat. In the wider council area that contains Makerfield, Wigan, Reform won 25 out of 25 council seats. An independent lost one seat. Labour lost 24 seats in that area, all of them went to Reform. The Reform Party is confident and they really do believe they can put up a hell of a showing there in Makerfield. They think that perhaps they could even win that seat and deny Andy Burnham a path back to Parliament. And there is precedent for this. Some precedent, if we think back all the way to 1965 and the Leighton by-election. There was a man called Patrick Gordon Walker. He was a big beast in the Labour Party in the 1960s. And He lost his seat in the 1964 general election. Harold Wilson appointed him Foreign Secretary anyway and decided to find one of the safest seats in the country for Patrick Gordon Walker. So he put a chap in the House of Lords, the MP for Leighton, and said, Patrick, you're going to stand there. And this was supposed to be the safest possible seat for the Labour Party to win. Do you know what? The Tories won it. Turns out, mid-term, seats hand-picked so that some people can just parachute in and go straight to the cabinet. Well, sometimes the electorate do not like that. It's worth saying in 1965 the Labour Party was unpopular due to a policy it had to withhold uprating of pensions over that winter period. So pensioners couldn't pay for as much winter fuel as they previously thought they might. Oh, the parallels, I think, are pretty stark there. But the Labour Party has tried this trick before, and the one time they tried to parachute someone who had lost a seat in an election into a seat where someone had resigned specifically for them, they lost it.
1: Tom Harwood, astonishing news. Thank you very much, and including that breaking news line there, got off the phone from Nigel Farage. Just if you're joining us, it's at 5:35, by-election, very much now looking game on in the constituency of Makerfield. Nigel Farage saying he will throw everything at the by-election to try and keep Andy Burnham out of power. Let's join my next guest now, the Liberal Democrat MP for Harrogate and Knaresborough. That is Tom Gordon. Tom, a by-election to end all by-elections awaits. Reform UK versus Andy Burnham. Nigel Farage saying there he will throw the kitchen sink at it. Quite a prospect.
2: Well, it's just an absolute mess, isn't it? I think the country at the last general election threw the Conservatives out because they were fed up, sick and tired of the soap opera psychodrama that we saw. And now it's just followed the Labour Party into number 10. And we're set talking about the internal party politics of the Labour Party rather than actually trying to fix the country when people are really suffering. The money in the pockets is not going far enough. There's a war in the Middle East, a war in Ukraine, and yet we're now set to be hearing about the beauty pageant or potential coronation of the next Prime Minister for the Labour Party. It just absolutely slaps of complacency and complete contempt for the British public.
1: It speaks to me, though, Tom Gordon, of something else. This, I think, is much more than a by-election. This is the potential future left-wing socialist Prime Minister, progressive, who wants to rejoin the European Union. We haven't been talking a great deal about Andy Burnham's politics, but he's a high-tax, high-spend, left-wing rejoiner versus whoever Nigel Farage puts up. Wow, what candidate are they going to put into that seat who go toe-to-toe with Burnham? But we've already heard today Wes Streeting talking about dangerous nationalism. We've heard Keir Starmer talking about dark forces, dangerous people. This, I think, will be a battle for the political soul of the future of the country. And if the Labour Party lose, they're dead. They're dead.
2: Well, it's a really good point and a really, really good sort of question, isn't it? What's going to happen? Who knows? This is very early days. The idea that it's a slam dunk and a safe seat is for the birds. I think, that's very much a question that no one's really thinking about is, is it definitely going to be a safe seat? Absolutely not. I think that's the only thing that anyone knows at this point. We've just seen in the local elections that the British electorate is fragmenting in any which way. All the votes are up for grabs. And the idea that Andy Burnham can just waltz into Downing Street. You know, he's got loads of political challenges in the way as well before he even gets there. Will the Labour NEC allow it? There's no guarantee of that. Would he win a leadership election? There's no guarantee of that. So, you know, I don't want to sort of put a dampeners on it. The idea that Andy Burnham could even end up standing is still yet to be seen. I mean, if Labour have got any sense, you know, they'd try and stop this resignation because I think it does throw a massive grenade into, you know, already an ongoing psychodrama. Andy Burnham is popular in Greater Manchester, and then obviously there's a complexity that if he did win, then he would end up having to resign as mayor of Greater Manchester, where they'd have an even bigger by-election on their hands. You know, we've just seen last week, Labour have been battered in every corner of our United Kingdom. People are really cheesed off, really unhappy. And the idea that the British public want to see more of that psychodrama playing out on our streets and in our communities is for the birds.
1: Okay. Okay, Tom Gordon, thank you very much for joining us. You've got the live pictures on our screens there now of Downing Street, the rain pouring down, a metaphor for the mood in the Labour Party. Let's now speak with our next guest. It's the Reform UK MP for Ashfield, Lee Anderson. Lee Anderson, talking about raining, no doubt you'd like to rain on Keir Starmer's parade. Reform UK will be gunning for this by-election, surely.
3: Well, we will. We saw last week, Martin, how much ground we've made up in these red wall areas. And, you know, on the back of the letter that Wes sent in today to the Prime Minister, you know, calling Reform voters far-right English nationalists and, you know, having a real pop at our voters in these red wall areas, it seems that the Labour Party have given up on the red wall. They want to give it away. So this will be a real challenge for the Labour Party. And I think it's a bit smug of Andy Burnham to think he can just waltz into this seat and win it and become the Prime Minister of our great country. I think he's in for a rude awakening when he at the count on the night in Makerfield.
1: Well, Nigel Farage has already said to our man Tom Harwood, no, bring it on. Going to throw everything at this by-election. Your leader says we look forward to this contest. And I put it to you again, Lee Anderson, this is more than a by-election, although it will undoubtedly be the by-election of the century. It could see a potential Prime Minister being stopped in his tracks. And of course, it'd be Reform UK who want to do that. Do you see this as more than a by-election, but a battle for the political direction of our country?
3: I'm not sure about that, Martin, to be honest. I don't think Andy Burnham is the one that's going to save the Labour Party. I think whoever comes in as leader, they're going to lose the next election anyway. What we want to do is have more MPs in Parliament. I'm fully confident, you know, on the back of the results last week, in that neck of the woods, we were winning, you know, in some areas, every single council seat. So, you know, I say bring it on to Andy Burnham, you know. And we can win there. I think we can win. We can put a real good show up. We'll be campaigning ferociously. I'll be up there every single week now to campaign on behalf of whichever candidate we choose there. We've got a real chance. And forget about Andy Burnham. This is us against Labour.
1: You know, the man who beats Burnham for Reform in a by-election would probably go down in political history. Any ideas who's got big enough shoes to fill those boots?
3: I don't know. What are you doing for the next 6 weeks, Martin?
1: Report it. Oh, I can't even report on this. Can I? That's the thing. We won't even be allowed to report on the by-election of the century because these blooming Purdah laws. We've just come out of Purdah and we're about to go into another one.
3: I know, you're absolutely right. Okay, now, we've got loads of people that want to stand for, some really good people, some professional people, people from normal working class backgrounds as well. And like I said, Martin, I keep hopping onto the council results last week. 3.8 million people voted for us in the council elections just last week. We had 4.1 million voted for us at the general election. So look how far we've come in just a couple of years. We fear nobody.
1: Yep. Okay, Lee, just to interject, it is now confirmed from the horse's mouth, as it were, breaking news, Andy Burnham has just announced in these past few seconds that he will be requesting the permission to stand in that by-election in Makerfield. In a statement, he said this, I can confirm that I will be requesting the permission of the NEC to stand in the Makerfield by-election. Lee Anderson, quick word from you before I let you go. The NEC, could they stand in the way? Could they rain on Burnham's parade?
3: Well, they did last time, Martin, and I said that before the end of the year, when the NEC have their elections, whenever they are, they would elect people that would allow Andy to stand. Now, I don't know how that's changed in the meantime, but like you say, you're quite right, it's up to the NEC. But more importantly, it's up to the local association as well. You can't just waltz into an association and demand a seat. It's up to them.
1: So, Lee Anderson, before I let you go, a final message. If Andy Burnham's listening to you now, Reform UK clearly going to throw the kitchen sink at this. What's your message to Andy Burnham?
3: We're not scared of you.
1: There we go. That sums it all up. Lee Anderson, thank you very much for joining us on the show today. Appreciate your time. Just to confirm, if you're joining us now at 5:42, Andy Burnham now confirming that he is, from the horse's mouth, standing as a candidate for the Labour Party, seeking the permission, beg your pardon, to stand in Makerford. Look at the storm clouds over Westminster. Look at those skies, they black, bruised clouds, dumping rain down on Downing Street, dumping down from the heavens. Could that be a metaphor for the Labour Party's fortunes in what will, Catherine Forsyth, be the by-election of the century? A future Prime Minister against Reform UK. At the moment, they're down to win this seat by 82%. Those are the scores on the doors. Andy Burnham has issued that statement. Catherine Forsyth, what's in it?
4: Yes, so he's saying, I grew up in this area, have lived here for 25 years. I care deeply about it and its people. I know they have been let down by national politics. He talks about leaving Westminster 10 years ago, and he said he'd come to the conclusion that our national political system does not work for areas like ours. And he then goes on to talk about what he's achieved in Greater Manchester, £2 fare cap, etc., and so on and so forth. But he said there's only so much that can be done for Greater Manchester. Much bigger change is needed at a national level if everyday life is to be made affordable again. And that is why he says he's trying to come back. He says to bring the change they've brought to Greater Manchester, to the whole of the UK, make politics work properly for people. Millions are struggling, and so on and so forth. Pays credit to Josh Simons, and he says at the end, I truly do not take a single vote for granted. I will work hard to regain the trust of people in the Makerfield constituency, many of whom have long supported our party but lost faith in recent times. We will change Labour for the better, make it a party you can believe in again. At the risk of sounding a little bit overstating, I really feel like, first of all, I predict that the NEC will not block Andy Burnham again, yes, because I just feel the Prime Minister's position is much too weak. I think there would be absolute uproar. So I think they will let him stand. But this by-election, to me, is almost like jumping ahead to a general election in 3 years' time, because it seems to me that it will fundamentally be Nigel Farage versus Andy Burnham.
1: Yeah.
4: If Nigel Farage wins, that is horrendous for Labour. But if Andy Burnham wins, problems for Reform, maybe.
1: Peter Edwards, the former editor of Labour List, joins me in the studio. Before we go into the data, because I've been sent some data here from councillors who stood in elections last week in that area, in the Makersfield wards, as assigned by ONS. In eight of those wards, Reform won all of them. Reform won the last set of elections comprehensively. They got 50% of the vote. Labour only got 22% of the vote. Reform UK more than double the vote of Labour in this constituency, in the wards at the council election. They won all eight. They won every partial ward. But, Peter Edwards, can Brand Burnham overcome those odds?
5: Quite possibly. What a massive day of news it's been. I don't want to call it purple prose because Reform are purple, but you were waxing lyrical. I think everyone is reeling. I think, first of all, Catherine's right, and I don't always say that about GB News correspondents.
4: Oh, thank
5: but,
4: you.
5: I have a different view of the world, you might say, but it's very, very, very likely Andy Burnham will get through Labour's ruling committee, the NEC, and be chosen as a candidate. And then in terms of, it looks like a Labour versus Reform face-off in Makerfield, I think Andy Burnham stands every chance of winning. And yes, I'm the first to admit it, Labour got absolutely hammered in the recent local authority elections, but the eyes of the nation are going to be on Makerfield if it comes to a general election there with Andy Burnham. And Andy Burnham brings all the clout from being a cabinet minister, a man who can speak up for the NHS, he was health secretary, and has been a pretty successful mayor of Manchester, and he's got re-elected, and he's from the Northwest. He's scrupulous, not taking a vote for granted, but he's going to be feeling much, much happier than he was just 24 hours ago, because he's got a route back to number 10.
1: Or has he? Because this is much more than high-stakes poker. This is all in. This is all or nothing. This could be the end of Andy Burnham's entire political career. If he loses, he'll have to surrender the mayoralty of Manchester. He's widely liked, but he's missed the opportunity of being in the big chair. He's going all in. Going all in on a high stakes poker game here, because the metrics say he's going to lose.
5: Which metrics?
1: The predictions from electoral calculus, the multi-poll analysis. Of course, they aren't with Andy Burnham's name associated to it. And exactly. Polling undoubtedly will shift, because Burnham's Burnham. He has that cut through. But this is by no stretch of the imagination, anything approaching a safe seat.
5: No, correct. And I've not heard anyone say it's a safe seat. And I think Labour have had a bucket of cold water thrown over their face in the last week or two. So they're going to be very sober about what happens next. But to run through very briefly what happened... You know, Burnham, I think on a technical point, we'll have to give up the mayoralty, because I think Labour rules these days don't allow him to be a candidate while a mayor. He'll give that up. He's very likely, as Catherine said, to be selected by the NEC as a Makerfield candidate. I think he's got a very good chance of winning. What is totally unknown, of course, is if, and we're not at this stage yet, we're a long way off it, but if it comes to a leadership contest between Andy Burnham, newly back as an MB, and Keir Starmer, who is automatically on the ballot paper for Labour leadership under current Labour rules, who would win that? There's a lot of polls flying around today, but of course, that's before the first whistle has even been blown on a contest. A lot's going to change over the next 4 weeks.
1: Okay, thank you very much. We'll get to my next guest now. Delighted to be joined by the Chief Political Correspondent for The Times, Aubrey Allegretti. Aubrey, here we go. All to play for. The starting pistol has been fired. It will only be the by-election of the century.
6: It's a completely topsy-turvy day in Westminster. Obviously, Wes Streeting, the Health Secretary, sort of almost loaded the gun but didn't quite fire it by resigning, but then not managing seemingly to get 81 MPs to support him to trigger a contest. Well, the man who swept in seemingly to do it on his behalf is Andy Burnham. Now, obviously, you've just been talking about the demographics of this seat and how the local elections, Reform did really, really well, getting 50% of the votes in 8 wards trailing on about 22% of the vote. I think that just goes to show how high the stakes are here. This is going to be a proof of concept by-election for Andy Burnham. He needs to come in and show that if he wins it, he is the man that can take Labour to victory at the next election, neutralise that Reform threat. But of course, he still faces one or two hurdles on his way there, including getting the approval of the NEC, as you were talking about, and then pulling off that win in the first place. So a really momentous day that's going to fire the starting gun on a good sort of 5 or 6 weeks of a lot of frantic scrambling about Keir Starmer's future.
1: Allegretti, Gorton and Denton was a dirty by-election. By Jove, this by-election could be astonishingly brutal. Andy Burnham, we've already heard Wes Streeting today talking about dark forces, about racism, about the rising poison of nationalism. Andy Burnham will put himself forward, I think, as a candidate. This is the choice between a dark future of Reform UK, the racist, divided Britain, or a Labour Party to clean that mess up. And Reform UK will come into bat and say, this is the way to kill the Labour Party that doesn't give a damn about the working classes in this area and make Field, you're exactly right. All 8 wards last Thursday went to Reform UK. It was a whitewash in the area. This is the ultimate risk for Andy Burnham. If he loses here, he's finished.
6: It certainly is. And again, when you look at the way that the area voted in the Brexit referendum, Wigan as a whole was, I think, 64% pro-Brexit, leaving the EU. So it is clearly in Reform's favour. I suppose, unlike Gorton and Denton, where obviously the Greens did pull off their win, the Greens came 5th here at the last general election. So that's no suggestion that they won't do significantly better. But I suppose at the argument that this will be a more of a sort of two-way fight between Reform and Labour will be made loud and clear. Now, Labour strategists say they realised they got a lot wrong during the last by-election campaign, and they do at least have lots of sort of recent data and lessons learned to be able to try and help them in this instance. But Andy Burnham's own personal ratings will really be tested here. How much can he elevate the Labour Party's brand in Makerfield, and therefore how compelling is that case for how much he can elevate Labour's poll ratings nationally across the country in 2029? That's the argument that we'll be hearing today. Now, Wes Streeting supporters, I think they've become quite sanguine. They've realised that even if they rushed to have a contest very quickly, that by excluding Andy Burnham, it would be storing up big problems for them later down the line. One of them said, "We need to scratch the itch. He has to be allowed to stand in the leadership contest that they think will be forthcoming. Otherwise, he'll just remain this kind of knight over the water who can snipe from the sidelines and potentially be very destabilising to a future leader who Wes Streeting's allies obviously think would be him." But I think they've realised now that this is going to be a race that includes him.
1: Let's face it, the resignation letter, as it's now been called, was only this morning, but Wes Streeting is already yesterday's man. No one's interested in Wes Streeting anymore. So let's face it, no one cares. This is Andy Burnham versus Reform UK. Streeting's history.
6: Well, I mean, I suppose so, although at least in Wes Streeting's favour, he's only been an MP since 2015. Andy Burnham left the Commons in 2017 after a long career in Parliament, including serving as a cabinet minister under New Labour. So he's really sort of trying to come and reinvent himself. He himself has obviously stood and lost, I think, in two leadership contests in 2010 and 2015. So he's tried and failed twice before. Maybe it'll be third time lucky. Wes Streeting, I'm sure he would be very happy at being called yesterday's man, considering he's not had a go just yet. But he does definitely risk being left sort of in the dust by Andy Burnham, who is marching ahead while Wes Streeting has sort of said his piece. He's done the first half, which is resigning, but he hasn't shown that he's got the numbers to be able to get over the line. He hasn't got that momentum in the way that Andy Burnham does seem to.
1: From resignation to yesterday's man in one day. Isn't politics a brutal business? Aubrey Allegretti, thank you very much for your expertise. As ever, Chief Political Correspondent for The Times there, Aubrey Allegretti. Now, what a treat we have in store for you. I've hoving into view like a vision. Michelle Jubery. Ta-da! Jubes & Co. from Downing Street. What a night to be presented from Downing Street, because it's all happening. Astonishing.
7: Just, you know, and I think that you've just summed it up well. In the back there, I was just saying somebody is going to make their move pre 6 o'clock, just before 6 o'clock, because they will want to dominate the headliners. Yeah. They will want to be the front page news. Andy Burnham has just delivered that. Got a packed out show tonight. I've got Richard Tice, I've got Aaron Bastani, Ian Duncan Smith, and I'm texting Andy Burnham as we speak to try and get him down the line as well to give his take. But I think you're absolutely spot on. Wes Streeting, it feels, doesn't it, like his yesterday's news. It feels a two-horse race.
1: Chip paper. It's chip paper already, because it's moving so quickly. And, you know, what we're going to see, I think, now is a battle, not just for this seat. That's a sideshow. It's not just a battle for the future of the Labour Party. It is. It's a battle, I think, for the heart and soul of the future of British politics. Do we go down the route of Reform UK being the force, or do they try and put it back to there's only one way of saving the country, and that is by voting Farage out? It's going to be warfare.
7: Well, also, Michael Ellis, he's going to be coming in a couple of minutes with me as well. He's got some interesting facts that he will share with us, because this is not a straight line. People will think, oh yeah, he's gone, so now a by-election is going to happen, and that's definitely going to happen. Actually, as Michael Ellis will explain to us all, it's not that straightforward. Keir Starmer can still stick his oar in to try and prevent this, if indeed that is what he wants to do. I'm telling you, ladies and gents, popcorn at the ready.
1: If Keir Starmer gets in the way, he will never be forgiven.
7: But hold on a minute, because people said that about him last time. If he tries to block Burnham from standing last time, everyone thought he didn't have the chops to do it. He had the chops, he did it. So never underestimate Keir Starmer. That's what I'm starting to think today.
1: Well, we understand that Andy Burnham has spoken. There is a video coming. We'll have that on Jubes & Co. I don't even want to leave the studio, but I'm going to go to the pub for an hour. I'm back at 7. We're going to do GB News tonight, and this story is going to grow and grow and grow. Catherine Forster, you've been epic today. Jubes & Co. is up next. Apart from this, there's only one story in town.
7: There is only one story in town, and I'm telling you right now, it is the fastest moving story. So get yourself seated, comfortable, get yourself strapped in, ladies and gents. Experts on the way. Burnham reaction on the way. God, how exciting!
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9: This is the latest AI travel news from gbnews.com. The M80 northbound between junctions 6 and 6A is restricted due to a collision causing delays. Expect congestion on the M4 westbound from junction 24 Caldra to junction 26 Malpas. The M61 northbound in Lancashire has two lanes closed between junctions 6 and 8 with 30-minute delays. A 10-minute delay affects the A5 southbound in Walsall between the A452 and A5195 junctions. In Hampshire, congestion is on the A34 southbound between the A272 and A33 junctions. And on the trains, cross-country services face disruptions between Basingstoke, Andover and Winchester. For more travel news, go to gbnews.com.
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11: 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UK only. Entrance must be 18 or over. Lines close at 4 p.m. on the 26th of June. This is a network giveaway. Entries will be pooled. 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
2: Hello there, it's 6 o'clock. I'm Michelle Dewberry and this is Jubes & Co. Coming up tonight, I am out of the studio. I am in Britain's most famous street. It's not Coronation Street, no. It's Downing Street because we have moved on from a soap opera. We are now firmly in the middle of a political drama, political history unfolding before our very eyes. You do not want to miss a second of it. Yes, indeed, and I can tell you right now, it was all getting so exciting out there and freezing cold that I decided to hotfoot it right back to the studio. And goodness me, what an amount of twists and turns we are seeing, ladies and gents. I do hope you're sitting comfortably. We have a lot to discuss. We started the day, didn't we, wondering if anything was going to happen. Wes Streeting resigned, but not a contender, not throwing his hat into the ring. Make our way then for Josh Simmons. Who? Many of you say, who's that fella? You'll soon know a lot about him. Make a feel that, get that word, get that location on your mind, because that is the place to watch. Because now Andy Burnham, he has stepped up. He has gone over the top first. He has thrown his hat in the ring. Ladies and gents, it is on. We have a fantastic panel tonight. We have so many experts joining us. We've got a lot to discuss, but before we get into it, let's give you your 6 o'clock news headlines.
3: Good afternoon. Thank you very much, Michelle. The top stories at 6 o'clock. Labour MP Josh Simmons has announced he will stand aside so Andy Burnham can replace Sir Keir Starmer. The MP for Makerfield released a statement saying he is putting the people he represents and the country he loves first so that Andy Burnham can return to his home, fight to re-enter Parliament and, if elected, drive the change our country is crying out for. Now, the Greater Manchester Mayor can only challenge Keir Starmer for the Labour leadership if he is an MP. So Burnham has now said he wants to be the candidate for Labour in the now upcoming by-election. Reform UK leader Nigel Farage has told GB News, "We look forward to the Makerfield by-election. Reform will throw absolutely everything at it." Well, this comes as Wes Streeting has quit as Health Secretary, paving the way for a potential leadership challenge against the Prime Minister. Mr. Streeting is widely thought to be planning to challenge Sir Keir Starmer for the Labour leadership. In his resignation letter to Sir Keir, Wes Streeting said, "It is now clear that you will not lead the Labour Party into the next general election," adding, "Where we need vision, we have a vacuum." The PM is battling to save his job after four ministers quit and dozens of Labour MPs urged him to resign after last week's heavy election losses. Education Secretary Bridget Phillipson has told reporters Wes Streeting's resignation from government is an opportunity for Labour to draw a line under all of it.
4: I can't speak for Wes. I think it's a real shame that he's made that decision, because I like and respect Wes. We've worked closely for many, many years. He was a brilliant cabinet colleague. I think he's done a great job as Health Secretary. I'm sad he's come to that decision. I'd hoped not to be having this conversation, because I think Wes has got a huge amount to offer, and it's a shame that he's taken the decision to step away from cabinet, but that's his decision.
3: Shortly after Streeting resigned, leader of the opposition Kemi Badenoch released this statement saying no one is running the country.
5: "I told Wes Streeting to do his job. Instead, he's done a hit job on the Prime Minister. The Labour Party has now descended into civil war. And here's the thing. While they're sharpening their knives and plotting in the bars of Westminster, nobody is running the country."
3: Angela Rayner, also seen as a potential challenger to the PM, says she has been cleared by HMRC of wrongdoing over her tax affairs. The former Deputy Prime Minister says she settled the £40,000 unpaid bill for a flat near Brighton. She stood down as Deputy PM in September of last year after admitting she underpaid stamp duty on her £800,000 flat in Hove. At the time, the Prime Minister's ethics advisor said Rayner acted with integrity but had breached a ministerial code. Well, those are your latest GB News headlines for now. It's back to Michelle.
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2: 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Me, Michelle Dubry. 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Everything, ladies and gents, is moving at a rate of knots. I'm Michelle Dubry with you till 7 o'clock. Deputy Leader of Reform UK, Richard Tice, alongside me. Labour MP, Tris Osborne, alongside me. Former Attorney General, Michael Ellis. And the co-founder of Navara Media, Aaron Bastani. Good evening, gents. You're all very welcome tonight. You know the drill. It's not just about us. It's very much about you guys at home. Join the conversation in all the usual ways. 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But look, without further ado, let's get you right back to the heart of the action outside number 10. Tom Howard, I only saw you about 20 minutes ago. What a lot has changed.
7: It certainly has, Michelle. What a day it has been. Within the last hour, the next dramatic turn in what has been a raucous five-day period. My goodness me, think back to last weekend when we thought that it would be Catherine West challenging Keir Starmer for the leadership. She's withdrawn from the process, but now with Wes Streeting resigned around lunchtime, and now we know that the MP Josh Simons has resigned his seat in an attempt to bring Andy Burnham back to Parliament. But I have to say, Michelle, there are a huge number of hurdles that Andy Burnham has to go over. Technically, a Member of Parliament can't actually resign their seat unless they're appointed to another role. Now, traditionally, the way that happens is they have to be appointed to a role that takes money from the Treasury. The Chancellor has to do that. The Chancellor has to appoint Josh Simons to one of the two roles that are traditionally used to allow for a resignation of an MP. But after that, there are so many more questions. When will this by-election be? That's in the gift of the Chief Whip. Will Andy Burnham be allowed by the Labour Party NEC to stand for the shortlist for then the local party in Makerfield to select him? And of course, we saw last time what happened. By 8-1, the Labour Party subcommittee of the NEC decided no. Keir Starmer was one of those people who voted no on Andy Burnham returning. Would he change his mind? And then, of course, there is the question of the seat itself. The Reform Party won every single council seat in the wider council area of Wigan just on Thursday. The overwhelming majority of seats and the overwhelming plurality of votes went to the Reform Party. Can Labour really win this seat that is so overwhelmingly demographically favourable towards Reform? I spoke to Nigel Farage on the phone just 45 minutes or so ago, and he told me that Reform is going to throw absolutely everything it has at winning this seat. What I'm trying to say here is it's not going to be an easy path for Andy Burnham, but whilst that path looks treacherous for him, it does look like he is building up a head of steam of momentum within the Labour Party. We know 100 or so Labour MPs have already called for Keir Starmer to go. I wouldn't be surprised if over the course of this evening and later through the week, we start to see many of those MPs start declaring for potential candidates.
2: Tom Howard, thank you very much for that. Tris, it's only fair to start with you. You're a sitting Labour MP. Your reaction to all of this?
8: Yeah, look, it's been a very busy 7 days, I think would be an understatement. I think the Labour MPs have been seeing the news as it's been coming through GB News and other channels. This is interesting if Andy Burnham is selected for this seat, and it's a big if because he has to get through our National Executive Committee to allow him to stand. I think he's got a very strong track record in Manchester. He's won the mayoralty there there. He has delivered for residents in that area for many years. He's from that community. So I think it's going to be a two-horse race. If you look at the electoral calculus, it's very clearly a Labour versus Reform race.
2: Quickly, do you support the fact that there even is a race?
8: Look, it's up to Josh Symons whether he wished to step down or not, and he's made a decision that he wished to do that.
2: I know, so, but I'm not asking about Josh, I'm asking about you. Do you think that people should be challenging Keir Starmer in this way?
8: Well, we don't know he is challenging Keir Starmer at this stage. All we know is that there's a by-election, there'll be a process of selecting
2: come on,
8: a candidate.
2: Come on, let's not play silly games. We all know what's occurring right now. We all know that this is a direct leadership challenge to Keir Starmer, and I'm asking you, do you think your party should be behaving in this way?
8: So, if there's a by-election, we need to pick a candidate. They will need to set their platform to the local electorate.
2: Why don't you answer my question? Because you're deliberately avoiding my point again.
8: He's not the candidate yet.
2: I know,
8: we need to make him, if he is the candidate.
2: I know, but this is, come on, because the people are going to be watching this thinking that we're daft. We all know what is occurring. And my simple question to you, as a sitting Labour MP, this is your party. Many people watching this will be thinking it's absolutely farcical. I'm asking you, as an MP, your position, do you think all of this should be happening at all? Or do you think your party should be rallying around the Prime Minister?
8: Well, I've signed a letter to say the Prime Minister should continue in his job.
2: Right.
8: And that's something which I continue to believe in. We will see who is picked as candidate in this election. And then if there is a future leadership election, we will see who the candidates are. I can't predict the future. I can't crystal ball.
2: I'm not asking you to. I'm just asking you to tell me your thoughts on the starting point.
8: Yeah.
2: Michael, some of these semantics then, because this is not a done deal. I just want to bring you in the technicalities.
9: Keir has blocked things before. Keir Starmer has blocked things before. He could do so again. The first hurdle, as Tom was explaining, is that after an MP wishes to step down, they are not legally permitted to resign as an MP. They have to be appointed to an office of profit under the Crown. Normally this is a rubber stamping exercise, but the Chancellor of the Exchequer, currently Rachel Reeves, has to sign a letter appointing Josh Symons to the Chiltern Hundreds or the Manor of Northstead. Can she refuse to do so? Yes, technically she can. When was the last time that happened? 1842. So so I don't think it's likely, but first thing she has to do is sign that letter. Normally that's done within 24 to 48 hours. But then the writ has to be moved to call a by-election. This is before it gets anywhere near selection of candidates. Normally the government chief whip would do that. Is the Prime Minister going to allow the government chief whip to move a writ in the House of Commons to call a by-election? Does he have to? No, he doesn't. The longest delay in recent times was a five-month period between the vacancy of a seat and a by-election taking place, and that was in 2010, early 2010. So they can delay for quite some time. It's worth pointing out, though, that the House of Commons can itself vote to move the writ if the government doesn't do so. And now the Speaker can also move a writ during recess. So there are rules to allow it to happen, but they could presumably delay it for several months. Then, of course, the next hurdle will be the NEC. The last time I looked, Keir Starmer had influence over the NEC. It was sort of under his dominion. That may no longer be the case. That's something that a Labour expert would have to talk about. But are they going to select Andy Burnham? And only then will you be able to decide, is he going to win the seat if he stands?
2: So, Makerfield, this is the seat that we're talking about. It's in Wigan, if you're not familiar with that. I just want to be clear about something. When you're looking at the local elections from last week, I mean, last week feels like a lifetime ago, out of the 10 wards contested on Wigan Council that fall within the parliamentary constituency of Makerfield, get this, everybody, either wholly or partly, Reform candidates won every single one of them. I repeat, in the local council elections in Makerfield, the seat that Labour have suddenly decided is a safe seat for them, Reform smashed them. Richard Tice, I mean, I'm showing the predictions log on the screen as we speak.
10: Michelle, good evening. We're delighted that Andy Burnham has chosen Makerfield. At the general election, we got almost 13,000 votes. The majority of Josh Symons was only 6,000. And frankly, we're going to throw everything at this. And let's just remember, Wigan is a long way from Manchester. And a local Wigan candidate, as opposed to someone being parachuted in from away in Manchester. I have to tell you that this is going to be a very exciting race, and our ambition is to ensure that Andy Burnham is thrown out completely, because of course he has to resign as Mayor of Greater Manchester when nominations close. So we want to defeat him in the constituency. He will have had to resign as Mayor of Greater Manchester, and then we will win the election of a new mayor. So we think it's a win-win for us.
2: So he has to resign even at the point of essentially saying, right, this is on, not at the point of winning.
10: Correct. So he is taking a massive gamble in a seat which is basically a strong reform seat. What that tells you is he couldn't find anything else. And that tells you how popular really is Andy Burnham. And I have to tell you, in Wigan, a long way from Manchester, well, we're going to find out.
9: This is not a slam dunk. I would actually agree with that. On the numbers alone and on the local election results, this is not a safe Labour seat. To have only won it by a 5,000 majority 2 years ago at the general election, it cannot be assumed that this is a shoo-in for Andy Burnham, even though he may be popular in the area. It's not enough.
2: Michael has been in touch, says, Michelle, Wes Streeting already seems to be yesterday's news. Andrea says, well, what do we have here? The king of the north charging down south. Margaret says, this is better than any SERP story, Michelle. You couldn't make up. Margaret, I'm on the same page as you. Who needs dramas and all the rest of it when you've got all this stuff going on? Alan says, like the rest of the Labour Party, Andy Burnham will soon be using awful rhetoric about reform supporters. He will very soon also be saying that we're all racist and a dark force. You make a very good point, Alan, and I want to get onto that. You're talking about some of the content of Wes Streeting's resignation letter. Don't you worry, we will come on to that. But for now, Aaron Bastani, your thoughts?
11: Yeah, I don't think Burnham considers this a safe seat by any stretch of the imagination. But in a way, you know, let's get on with it. If Andy Burnham can win this seat, he'll not just be a contender for the party leadership, he'll put a real dent in Reform's ambitions. If Andy Burnham loses the seat, my goodness, Labour are headed for less than double-digit MPs in a general election. So I think whichever way you look at it, Keir Starmer's in trouble. Burnham wins, he's got a prince across the water coming that bit closer. Burnham loses, and I think actually there'll be even more calls for Starmer to step down.
2: You laughed at that, Richard Tice.
10: Yeah, I did. I mean, the idea that you know, Andy Burnham is the answer to all of Labour's problems. I mean, let's remember, this is a guy actually who really didn't perform very well as a minister in the previous Labour regime. A guy who lost two leadership contests in 2010 and 15. So, I mean, he's not. If they're that desperate that they think there's no one better than Andy Burnham to sort of be parachuted in. From Manchester. I mean, what does it tell you about
11: I don't want to interrupt Richard in full flow, but Nigel Farage stood for Parliament, what, seven times before he finally did it? And you know what? Good for him. People like a bit of pluck and sticking with it and not giving up. Oh, yeah, good for Andy Burnham. Keep going.
10: Good for Andy, but it's going to be
9: not
10: a great
9: necessarily
10: contest.
9: Good for the country, though, to have this crisis, this psychodrama. The by-election aside, the whole issue here is not good for the country because it's instable. It creates issues with the markets and all the other factors that we know.
2: Well, Will Godley, one of our excellent reporters, he was out and about today in Wes Streeting's constituency, and this stood out. It was talking to people and trying to get their views. This one stood out for me. Take a listen.
12: I cannot believe anything that they say, and more to the point, I sincerely believe that the great fathers of the Labour movement are looking down now in tears at what is happening with the Labour Party in this country.
2: To Michael's point there, he's saying that the great forefathers of Labour would be crying right now.
8: So, look, I think Wes has not played his hand well this week. I didn't support the leadership race. I said that we should stick with the current leadership at this stage. It was a rushed attempt and it clearly hasn't had the numbers to progress. So, you know, he now has stepped back from his role, which I think is responsible. I've just challenged on Andy Burnham does actually have a link to Macclesfield. He was raised there. I think he he's put a statement out there which has strong local connection with that community, and he does have a long track record. We've had a mayor, of course, there was a mayor of London that got elected to be leader of a party who then went on to win a general election. And I think Labour's, we've got an underdog situation at the moment where Reform think they can win it and they're talking it up. But if Andy Burnham does win it up in Wigan, actually that's a message to Reform that we're coming after them and we're looking to win back those seats.
2: So if Andy Burnham does win it then, he says that's a message back to you. Will you be sitting there quaking? Will it dampen your ambitions?
10: Far from it. We're looking forward to the mayoral contest for Greater Manchester, and we think that based on all the polling, we'd have a cracking chance of winning that. But obviously, we've got to have great candidates, work hard and convince all of the good voters that we are the best option.
2: And I tell you, it's one thing convincing the voters. I also, at some point before the show moves along, I want to have a little look at one of the things that was happening in the councils today. Very strange things going on with coalitions being created there to try and block Reform. We might come on to that before the end of the programme. Daniel says, Michelle, at the end of the day, it's the best of a bad bunch. He says, I am going to go for Burnham. Tina says, Andy Burnham seems to be the only candidate that can connect with Labour's lost working classes. I mean, do you think there's any other candidate that can connect with the working class?
11: No. Andy Burnham has a majority of support amongst Labour MPs, Labour Party members, but also he's seen most favourably by the general public. That is a very rare alignment in Labour politics. You saw it with Tony Blair, you saw it with Keir Starmer, both men became Prime Minister. So there is absolutely nobody that comes close to Andy Burnham. And in a way, I do think it's positive that it's a Reform Labour seat. It gives us a glimpse of that race for the next general election in 2-3 years' time. And also add one more thing, Michelle. By-elections are strange things. Reform only just won in Runcorn by, what, 6 votes? Labour probably, you know, really hammered them on the postal vote, but on the day Reform won that big, they're then losing Gorton, Denton. They can be very unpredictable.
9: That's right.
11: Things.
9: I totally agree with that. By-elections, totally unpredictable. There's two things I think to watch out for now in the days ahead. Firstly, is this Labour government under Keir Starmer going to try and delay things? Are they going to use tactics to try and push this by-election back? I think they could probably do that for 2 or 3 months at least without too much difficulty. They may even be able to push it back later than that. The second thing to watch for more immediately is what's Angela Rayner going to do and Ed Miliband?
10: But actually, picking up on that point, you talk about sort of the destabilisation, no government going on. The responsible thing to do, given the crisis in the Labour Party, is actually to get this all over with sooner rather than later. That's the right thing to do. That's, I think.
9: But will Keir Starmer do the right thing?
10: Let's wait and see. But tens of millions of British citizens would want this sorted one way or t'other.
2: I'm going to get into more detail about the Wes Streeting resignation letter. I mean, it feels like a lifetime ago today, doesn't it? Honestly, so much has happened. There's lots I want to unpick there, but before I get to that, one of the things that Wes was talking about was he was criticising the Island of Strangers speech. Trish, I found this so strange because I thought, when I heard that speech, I almost thought to myself, wow, the Labour Party finally get it. They're connecting with the concerns that people have out there. But yeah, he got absolutely battered by it. And even still, people seem to think that that was a mistaken speech.
8: So a number of my colleagues have had reservations about that language because it has connections with historical figures, Enoch Powell and others, that of course have a historical connotation, which is negative. Fundamentally, however, I represent a constituency in Kent. I'm very happy to talk about migration. You know, we've seen a 40% reduction in boat crossings. That we've seen a reduction in net migration.
2: Only because of the weather.
8: That's a 6-month trend year on year. And so I'm relatively confident that with some of the bills that are coming through in legislation, that we can continue that trend. There's a long way to go. I'm not claiming otherwise. So I personally thought that language wasn't helpful. However, I think the sentiment is Labour on the ground when it comes to migration. We inherited the Boris wave. We are seeing reductions coming through.
10: Let me tell you, on the doors, campaigning in recent weeks, the main thing that comes up is the scale of illegal immigration, the boats. There is no perception that any improvement whatsoever is going on. There is a serious fear as we approach the summer that those numbers will explode. And people are raging furious about this.
2: Of course they are. And like you say, we talk about it and we're doing all these things to change it and all the rest of it. When Keir Starmer issued his speech, he was fighting for his political life. All eyes were on Keir Starmer. He didn't even mention it.
8: So the big fundamental, when you look at the polls today, is the cost of living and people's economic circumstances. That is fundamentally where we are. People are struggling with their lives. We've got issues going on around the world. We need to challenge and grapple that issue fundamentally. How do we improve people's economic circumstances? Yeah. Migration, of course, is a concern on the doorstep, but I find that that is a proxy for people's other concerns. They're worried about housing, the NHS in their communities.
2: But I also think we
8: have a record that's beginning to filter through now. We have seen a reduction in boat crossings. We are seeing more returns. And this is a public policy challenge that I want to see resolved by the Labour government.
2: But I don't think you get it. Because I'm talking to you about migration and things, and you're talking to me about the cost of living. And one of the reasons that the cost of living is going so high, and it's such a visceral thing optically for people, is whilst you've got people struggling, and they undeniably are struggling. I know people, for example, have been booted out of their rental properties that they've lived in for God knows how long because of the Renters Reform Bill. People are massively struggling. But then they see, when they're struggling, they then see these lovely hotels. They then see people that are not struggling. They're not sitting there thinking, have I got a roof over my head? Have I got the next meal coming in? Have I got a new tracksuit to wear? Have I got a nice new phone? Oh, and you want to go and do some lovely leisure activities? Don't worry, we'll give you a bus, we'll take you there. You don't even need to pay for that as well. This is the problem. People are being squeezed while simultaneously a collection of people are living the life of Riley on those taxpayers.
10: Or filling up new HMOs on people's streets they've lived in for decades, and that is completely changing the character of that street. They have no connection. They leave rubbish everywhere. People are so angry. I don't think people in London have any idea about the depth of fury and rage up and down the country.
8: I'm not from London, firstly, but second of all, we are seeing a transformation in the last 6 months. We have seen those numbers falling. I completely agree with you that people do want to see fairness when it comes to our system. They want to see a working system fundamentally, and that is something that's a public policy challenge, and I understand the emotional concerns that come with that. We are reducing hotels. I appreciate that is moving to pressures elsewhere, but fundamentally, in 3 years' time, will Labour be able to present a story where we inherited a migration system which was failing completely, and now we're seeing numbers, net migration lower, asylum system working for people, and reductions in the number of boat crossings. I think that there's a story here from the data. We are in very early days, and yet people won't be feeling
10: that. Let me tell you, in 3 years' time, there will be between 300 and 400,000 people, primarily men of in the late teens or 20s, who have come here illegally, who are being essentially paid for by hard-working alarm clock Brits. And this only gets worse until you start to actually reject all these applications and say thanks, but no thanks.
9: Just bring it back for a moment to Wes Streeting, Michelle, if I may, which is that one of the difficulties that he's got is that he's on a tightrope with his own constituency. His majority is only about 500 at the last general election. He's considered to be on the right of the Labour Party, but he also has to remember that in his own constituency, if he's going to remain an MP himself, he has to please his own constituents. So he's got that balancing act, and that's why you sometimes see mixed messages from him.
2: I've got to say as well, in this resignation letter from Wes Streeting, I mean, I thought this was actually pretty appalling. You'll have your own views on that at home. He's talking about nationalists, basically. He's talking about nationalists that present an existential threat to the future integrity of the United Kingdom. He's talking about Nigel Farage and reform specifically, talking about dangerous English nationalism. They then start talking about the Labour, Nigel Farage and reform specifically, talking about dangerous English nationalism. They then start talking about

0: English Party is for the birds. We smashed Labour in Wales. We equaled them in Scotland. And we all get all sorts of smears thrown at us. The bottom line is never, ever be rude to the voters. And that's what he's just done. He's been rude to the millions and millions of people who voted for us last Thursday.
1: That's how I interpreted it. Did you interpret that way?
2: I think it's unhelpful. And it's striking that somebody as seemingly politically savvy as Wes Streeting doesn't get that. As Michael insinuated or said, it is for a local political constituency, this stuff. But like Richard mentioned, you know, in Wales, Reform came second. Mm. I was in Merthyr Tydfil talking to people watching their non-league team, great team, surprisingly good standard of football, when they were playing against Macclesfield, and talking to Reform voters, perfectly nice people, and their major concerns were a lack of investment, the fact that the political classes had taken them for granted for a really long time, and a lot of migration. And 9 times out of 10, those are the things that Reform voters say. I don't think that's necessarily beyond the pale or unacceptable. Of course, there are some Reform voters who say ghastly things, but it doesn't help Labour to talk about millions of people in this country as if they're pariahs. That is only going to contribute to Labour doing worse, not better.
3: Well, the problem is, for Wes Streeting, the way he's having to think of it is all personal for him at the moment. So he's having to say to himself, I'm being categorised as on the right of the Labour Party. My first priority is to win the leadership of the Labour Party. The way I do that is by positioning myself to the left. So then he pushes these lines out, which is what you're talking about on immigration and so on, and that helps him with the left so that he has a better chance in his eyes of winning the leadership. Then if he was to win the leadership, he would position himself back towards the right of the Labour Party, which I presume is where he naturally is, and start saying things more consistent with some of the points that colleagues have been making on this table. So I think it's all about where he's positioning himself at the moment to win this current contest that he sees likely to happen in the next 3 months.
1: Are you in Makerfield? Because some of you will be, and that is the area, that is the constituency that we're talking about tonight, because your man, Josh Simons, he is going to trigger a by-election. I mean, we've got a few hoops to get through before we reach that point, but that is the direction of travel that we're on. And I want to know, if you're in that area, what do you think to all of this? Do you want Andy Burnham? Do you want Reform? Do you want somebody else? Get in touch and tell me. Jasmine says, Michelle, I am a Makerfield resident, and I'm telling you, this is a very big mistake for Labour. They lost the local elections to Reform. She says, all I can say is bring on the by-election. Mark says, Michelle, this is absolute arrogance. His sense of entitlement to these votes from Makerfield is absolutely breathtaking, he says. So I'll ask you again, if you're in Makerfield, you've got a couple of minutes because I'm going to go to a break so you can get in touch whilst I'm doing that. I want you to tell me what you think to this situation and how you will be voting. I'll see you in a minute. Uncle Ian Duncan-Smith as well, he will be joining the conversation. The rest of the debate will continue. Someone else might even have thrown their hat in the ring before we come back. Who knows? Anything can happen tonight, ladies and gents. I'll see you in a sec.
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8: Hello, are you heading away over the next couple of days? Well, there's some very unsettled weather across central Europe with thunderstorms and large hail, and that is pushing further south. But for the Canary Islands, it's relatively dry, some brighter spells into parts of Spain as well as Italy. That unsettled weather is pushing down from central Europe through the rest of this week. It does look like it will get a little bit drier into next week and over the weekend, however, and temperatures will finally lift up a bit as well. Bye-bye.
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9: Hello again. Good evening. I'm here with your GB News weather update from the Met Office. As we go through the next 24 hours, many of today's showers are going to become largely confined to areas exposed to that northerly wind that's been with us for a few days, all due to an air of low pressure over Scandinavia. And as you would expect with a northerly wind, it's bringing some cool air, which is why there is a chilly feel out there at the moment. But as I mentioned, there are some showers around at the moment, but most of them easing and dying out. It's just in areas exposed to that that northerly wind. So northern parts of Scotland and Northern Ireland, and then western parts of England and Wales, where we'll see the showers continuing. Other places where it turns dry.

0: and largely clear. It could turn quite chilly, a touch of frost in some prone spots, many places falling to mid if not low single figures. So a bit of a chilly start to the day on Friday morning, and quite a showery one across northern parts of Scotland. Also watch out for some strong gusty winds around the Northern Isles. They will continue for a little while yet. Some of the showers in Scotland could be wintry, some sleet, some snow over the higher ground, plenty of showers across Northern Ireland and down the western side of England and Wales, and also some eastern coastal parts seeing a few showers tomorrow morning. Elsewhere it's drier, and that's generally the theme that we'll see through the day. It definitely looks drier than today for many places, but do watch out for some showery rain pushing across some central and southern parts of England and Wales into the afternoon, and in those areas exposed to that northerly wind there's always going to be the risk of a few showers. Otherwise, yes, drier, brighter than it has been recently, and the wind's easing, so lighter than they have been lately, and as a result feeling ever so slightly less cool. Into Saturday, and after a chilly start, a bit more frost first thing on Saturday morning, there will be a lot of fine weather around, but through the day we are going to see cloud thickening and rain gradually making its way in from the west, and that takes us into a relatively changeable Sunday as well. More unsettled weather to come by Monday, but temperatures rising a little bit with that. Bye bye.
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3: Good evening. This is the latest AI travel news from gbnews.com. Drivers should be cautious on the A9 Dornoch Bridge due to high winds. The M4 westbound is congested between junctions 24 at Caldra and 26 at Malpass. On Lancashire's M61 northbound between junctions 6 and 8, two lanes are closed after a collision, causing 30-minute delays. Hampshire's A34 southbound near the M3 junction has 20-minute delays. And on the trains, cross-country and southwestern railway face disruption between Basingstoke, Andover and Winchester. For more travel news, go to gbnews.com.
2: Hello there, welcome back to Jubes & Co. with me, Michelle Dubry, on this historic election conversation, because we are seeing history, political history, be made in front of our very eyes. If you're just tuning in, you're very welcome tonight. The drama, of course, started with Wes Streeting resigning his position, but, and there was a big but, he didn't go over the top and actually throw his hat in the ring to be a contender in a leadership issue. No, that twist of fate, that pleasure, shall we say, has now gone to Andy Burnham. He is the first one in after we've now looking down the barrel of a by-election in Makerfield. Where's Makerfield? Wigan is the answer to that. What's Makerfield? Many would say Brexit Central. Many would say Reform Central. However, Labour seems to think that that is the place for them. Sue says, Michelle, I live close to Makerfield and I can tell you a lot of people don't like Andy Burnham because they think he has been covering up the rape gang. I don't fancy his chances. Phil says, Michelle, I live in Makerfield. I'm telling you, Reform will 100% win that seat. Joe, she says, Makerfield is my town, Michelle. Reform just won my local election. She says, not me, she says, Labour are hated in the town. She says, but I would caution Reform, they need a good local candidate if they want to stand any chance at all. I'll be interested to see what, if anything, the Tories do in that seat as well. Without further ado then, let me cross live to Ian Duncan-Smith. Good evening to you, Ian. What a day it's been for politics in the UK. What's your initial reaction to it all?
4: Well, I've seen a few leadership elections, not least of which my own, and they're normally a case. The rule of this is, the number one rule in politics is count. number one rule in politics is know how to count. And clearly, Wes Streeting doesn't meet that target. He can't count. He shouldn't have put his hat forward. He shouldn't have been nudging everybody. If you didn't know you had 81 votes or not, then you shouldn't be trying to upstage everybody until you know you got it. Now, he's done it the wrong way round. I think this is going to damage him. If he thinks he's going to stand again, people will say, but you bottled, you broke back, you didn't get it right. How can we judge your ability to make things right? And I think the second thing is that Andy Burnham, I know him very well. I used to play football with him when he was an MP here. Always got on very well with him. I just don't see how this is going to work. I think there's an arrogance to politicians when they think they can trade their seat in to give somebody else a chance to get in. That looks like they don't give a damn about the electorate. And I think nothing looks worse than when MPs think that they have the right to their seat, that they can hand it over to somebody else. And the public don't like that. And 9 times out of 10, they don't accept it when it happens. And they will reject whoever it was they think was going to be passed or foisted onto them. In this case, Andy Burnham. I mean, he'd be careful what he looks for here, because he's going to find an angry population, quite legitimately in Makerfield, who will say, but we had our election. We elected an individual. He had no right to hand us over to you. So they could be a real backlash against him. The truth is, they're in a complete shambolic mess. I mean, Starmer has no respect from his backbenchers now. They just simply can't make their minds up who wants it. The truth is, the one person that the members of the Labour Party want, and many of the MPs, isn't Andy Burnham necessarily. It is, in fact, Ed Miliband. Ed Miliband is the person that they vote the most successful cabinet minister in vote after vote after vote. So I think they're in a really serious problem of Labour. But at the same time, I think, you know, this seat doesn't necessarily go across to Andy Burnham if he stands in it.
2: And are you confident in that seat at the Tories?
4: I think, given our record over the last couple of years, it would take something significant for us to get it. We will compete for it, no question at all, as and when it's called, and make the case that you're being voting for a party that is able to carry out government, not just a party of protest. That's the biggest thing. I mean, you know, we've had successes. We did better in the local elections than people expected, and Reform underperformed slightly in the elections. So it's not all over, but it's a difficult seat, but we'll certainly fight it. I believe in fighting all seats in the United Kingdom, because that's what I'm elected to do, to go into Parliament for the members of the United Kingdom. So that's the important thing. I still think, you know, we're up for the fight. But I'll be honest with you, right now, I don't think Starmer's going to allow this by-election to take place anytime soon.
2: I think that is a very key point, and we explored that at the start of the programme, and we will definitely return to that. Let me just ask you very briefly, Ian, if someone was to vote Tory in this next by-election, what do they actually get then? Because eyebrows have been raised today in Worcestershire. The council there, the Tories, have actually got into bed, metaphorically speaking, with the Greens. They've formed a very, very bizarre coalition. You've got the Lib Dems, you've got the Greens, and then you've got the Tories now jumping into bed. So if you vote Tory, are you going to get Green?
4: No, not at all. What they'll have done in Worcestershire, I don't know too much about it, but I would suspect that this would be have nobody in charge of the council unless they did some kind of deal with somebody. It depends who wanted to do the deal. But there'll be set requirements, and they aren't going to be doing the sort of things that the leader of the Greens wants. There's no question about that. They'll implement Tory policy, or they'll break the coalition. It's as simple as that. But all across the country, you'll have people in coalitions with people they don't necessarily normally get on with, just to try and get the base governance of the local area right. If the public has not been clear what they want, then politicians have to find some way to sort it out. But in my book, Greens are a disaster, an absolute unmitigated, unpatriotic disaster. And I wouldn't have an inch of room with them at any stage.
2: Ian Duncan-Smith, thank you for your insight tonight. Lots of you getting in touch, lots of you. This point that Ian was just making, and it's a sentiment that so many of you feel. One of my viewers has just got in touch and said, who do they think we are, Michelle? Pokemon cards to be swapped amongst themselves. Joanne says, I'm from Makerfield. Who the heck does Josh Simons and Andy Burnham think they are? We are not a stepping stone for career politicians to use when it is convenient. Jonathan says, when will Labour get the message? Their tone-deaf response to our local election results absolutely demonstrates this. Again, if you're in Makerfield, what do you make to this? Will you be voting Andy Burnham or not? Aaron?
5: I'm going to break with some of what was said there. I think Burnham's actually made a tough choice. He hasn't gone for a relatively safe seat in inner city Manchester, whether or not that was an option. That would have been, you know, the easy way to do this. And he did get more than, I think, 64% of the vote in Makerfield when he was elected as mayor of Greater Manchester in 2024, I believe. So I don't buy this. There is literally an election that's going to happen. You are going to have your say. If you want to humiliate Andy Burnham, you will be able to.
2: Yeah, but why should they have to have to? That's what their point. Their point is, why do I have to go back to the voting ballot just to serve your self-indulgent, egotistical ladder climbing? Because, so you don't think it's egotistical to want to be the Prime Minister of this country?
5: What's egotistical about Josh Summons literally giving up a seat in Parliament? That's the opposite of it, surely.
2: Why is he giving it up? I'm talking about Andy Burnham.
5: Well, I think because of the Labour Together scandal, I think that's probably why, right? He's just had a new child as well, so he's probably thinking, you know what? I want a bit of a redemption arc here. I was possibly involved in criminal activity. That's probably part of it.
2: You're a nice man, Aaron Bastani. Do you share his sentiment? Do you think it's as straightforward as that, Michael Ellis?
6: By the way, I mean, by-elections cost multiple hundreds of thousands of pounds, if not into the seven figures nowadays. So this does have a cost implication as well. But look, voters detest being taken advantage of like this. They just do. Historically, Labour did this in 1965 in a by-election, where a chap called Patrick Gordon Walker was appointed Foreign Secretary without even being an MP, after another MP was appointed to the House of Lords. The electorate in that safe Labour seat voted for Tories, and the Tory candidate won with a majority of 200. There was a swing of nearly 9%. So voters rejected being taken advantage of way back in 1965. There's a danger that they will consider themselves being taken advantage of in Makerfield now. But I absolutely agree with what Cerean Duncan-Smith said about the tactics of the Prime Minister, the current Prime Minister. I wouldn't put it past him to try and push this off into the long grass. He has the precedent of a five-month delay before a by-election in 2010. He could try and push this off to the autumn.
4: But I think the other parties in the House of Commons will push very hard, very quickly, to trigger the by-election, because in a sense it's not in anybody's interest except the one individual, Keir Starmer, to delay this, and it's not in the country's interest.
6: The Speaker may be in some position here, and not for the first time, Sir Lindsay Hoyle may be in some position to have to make some decisions in this matter, because delays of 2 or 3 months are quite normal for by-elections. So we'll have to see how that develops.
7: It's very interesting to see the commentators coming from the public, however. They really do see this as a reform Labour race. I mean, Ian Duncan-Smith can pontificate, but the reality is the Tories are nowhere in this seat. This is going to be, even with people who don't like Labour, they absolutely see Burnham as a credible threat. And he does have a very good track record. He has won elections previously in the mayoralty. He has delivered in that community as well. And if Labour does win that seat, against the tide, the narrative will shift as to Labour's coming back against what has been 18 months of us having a very torrid time.
6: So in the 24 election, Labour had 18,000 votes, Reform 12,800, Conservatives 4,300, approximately. That was in the
5: I'm talking about the Manchester mayoral race, and I was in Gorton and Denton for the by-election, and I spoke to people who were lifelong Tory voters, Brexit voters. They voted for Boris Johnson in 2019, and they said, when it comes to the mayoral race, we back Andy Burnham. He does have a tremendous brand in that part of the world. Is that enough to get him over the line? Who knows? I should say one quick thing about Ian Duncan-Smith. It does make me laugh, him saying that Reform had terrible local elections last week when they picked up 1,500 councillors, and the Tories overachieved. Where I live in Portsmouth,
4: when they lost about 400.
5: Yeah. So where I live in Portsmouth, where, by the way, until, 2 years ago, the Tories had an MP with Penny Mordaunt in the north of the city, they got about 10% of the popular vote. They have completely disappeared as a mainstream
6: party. Don't rule the Tories out, though, Aaron, especially with Kemi Badenoch, who's clearly making the agenda here. She's making
2: the
6: weather.
2: She's doing very well.
6: She's doing extremely well.
2: She was
6: absolutely on fire in the chamber. I was there in a gallery above. But also, she's pushed this agenda. It's her humble address idea that's the reason why Keir Starmer is in the difficulty he is now, or one of the reasons. 24 U-turns, I think the last count was. I've lost count, but someone has told me it was 24. Many of those have been been pushed in Parliament by Kemi Badenoch and the Tory machine. So I don't think anything can be taken for granted.
5: No, you can't take anything for granted. People come back. But I just find it, you know, look, the first step to Tory recovery is being honest about the scale of what's happening. And I just saw the complete opposite of that from Ian Duncan Smith. It was actually a misrepresentation of the political reality.
2: But Richard, Kemi Badenoch, to many, she's different gravy. She is really making a name for herself. She's stopping a lot of people in their tracks. I have people writing in to me that say, actually, she's making them sit up and listen. Are you worried about
6: Minaj?
2: Her?
8: Well, not at all. I mean, because just last Thursday, despite the sort of so-called, in inverted commas, Kemi bounce, actually you had a Tory collapse. They lost, I just checked, almost 600 seats across England, Scotland and Wales. If that's a Kemi bounce, then I think it's all over.
2: Paul, he's got in touch and said, Michelle, I am a lifelong resident of Makerfield. He says, the audacity and arrogance of both Labour and, he says, Conservatives incenses me. And he said, let me tell you why. He said, not once, he puts it in capitals, I know you mean business when you do that, Paul. He says, not once have I heard either party mention the electorate in any of this debacle. And I think this is very interesting. This sense, and I think it is human nature, Richard, politicians often very detached from just normal, ordinary people, many of whom might not even turn out to vote for a by-election. When they get wind of the fact they go to the pub or whatever, the chatter's there and all the rest of it, you sat with your mates and you find out, actually, this fella, he's coming in, and he's coming in because we're expected to vote for him. Literally, that's why. The other one's gone, the other one's in, and it's all about this and that. People don't like that. People don't like that. And I think actually it will galvanise people who previously wouldn't have perhaps turned out to vote, that they will almost stick two fingers up at this sense that the political elite are kind of concocting and cooking up ideas and the normal everyman is supposed to follow in line.
8: Yeah, and there's a big thing that Andy Burnham got badly wrong in Greater Manchester, which would have affected people in Makerfield as well, which is he wants to introduce the equivalent across the whole of Greater Manchester of the London ULEZ scheme. And people were so angry. He spent tens of millions of local taxpayers' cash putting up all the contracts, putting up all the cameras, investing in huge contracts, and actually there was such an uproar by so many voters in places like Makerfield and Wigan and in the outer parts of Greater Manchester that he's cancelled the whole scheme. So I think he's very out of touch with voters and what they really care about in places like Makerfield.
7: And yeah, he won the election after that, so not that out of touch. But just to clarify, I mean, I agree that, you know, there's been a lot of discussion about the electorate. Part of the reason why we're here right now in this conversation is because Labour's trying to pivot to try and re-engage with the electorate that it believes it has lost. And that's the reason why we're in that position.
2: Interesting point, so let's explore that then. When you say you want to reconnect with the electorate that you've lost, who do you think it is that you've lost?
7: So clearly, in the last 2 years, we've come in with a mandate of change, and that hasn't people don't feel that change in their lives, or they feel that their lives have not improved quick enough.
2: Yeah.
7: And those people are very frustrated. They're frustrated with the political class. They're frustrated by politics in general,
2: yeah,
7: about its ability to deliver that change. And politicians, whatever colour you are, you have to try and articulate that those concerns and also the solutions to those problems. And some of those solutions are not easy,
2: yeah,
7: and they take time.
2: Yeah, but you're telling me the reasons you might have lost people. I'm asking him a question. Specifically, is who? Who do you think it is that you've lost?
7: So I think Labour has a challenge on both sides of its coalition in 2024. We've lost Liberal left to the Greens,
2: yeah,
7: almost certainly on a number of positions, and then on our right flank, certainly over issues to do with cost of living, the economy, and migration, we have lost a working class base in those spaces, and we've seen that in electoral outcomes across the country.
2: So let's focus in on the working class bases then. These are people that largely, not all, but largely voted Brexit. They are people that largely want immigration controlled. And your reaction to this as a party is to have your make or break speech with Keir Starmer, where he then talks about putting Europe at the heart of what you're doing as a Labour project.
7: Yeah.
2: Direct opposite to what that bunch of people, more often than not, actually want. You talk about immigration, that you recognise those people are concerned about immigration.
7: Yeah.
2: Another one of Keir Starmer's bright ideas was to bring back Gordon Brown. Gordon Brown is the man that famously left his microphone on and called a woman. She was called Gillian Duffy. He got back in the car. She was just asking Gordon Brown about all of, you know, the changing population in her community. He called her a bigot. Today, in Wes Streeting's letter, he's going on and on about racism, nationalism. You've got a situation where you don't understand the concern as of the people that you are losing, I would put to you.
7: So, and that's a reasonable question to ask. I would say if you look at the key policy outcomes, the growth in the economy this week, that will help with people's cost of living. We are reducing migration, so we've absolutely heard that concern, and we have seen a reduction in boat crossings. Now, we've got a lot more to do. 2 years is a very short period of time, and we have to deliver on that. And similarly, on challenging some of the issues around education, trying to get our court system working, a lot of these are very profound public policy issues, and I think we have to level with the British people. A lot of these aren't quick fixes. Mm-hmm. These do take time to do.
2: Yeah, but you're getting up to all kinds of things as well, like digital ID, for example. Mm-hmm. The electorate don't want that.
7: So the digital ID, I appreciate the communication behind that has been absolutely lamentable. I think that has been reflected upon. But fundamentally, in the next 10 to 15 years, the younger generations are using their phones to purchase goods. They go on Amazon to purchase goods.
2: Yeah,
7: they
2: let use me tell their you the phones key word. What's the key word?
7: And it's not compulsory.
2: Do you know, consent. The word, yeah. If you choose to stick yourself absolutely everywhere, to give all your information, whatever, that's up to you. I think you're a bit of an idiot, but that's your choice. Consent. What we're seeing now, for example, there's a big event at the weekend. There's a couple of different events at the weekend. We're now seeing, for example, Unite the Kingdom, Richard. We're now hearing about very heavy policing. We're being told about pubs being pressured to be closed down in those vicinities. We're now talking about live facial recognition for those marches. People are very concerned about what they perceive to be a two-tier policing approach. People are very concerned about what they feel to be an almost like an authoritarian...
8: Yeah, where's the use of facial recognition for the pro-Hamas hate marches that have been going on since October the 7th? Funny that, there's been two-tier policing by the Met Police under this dreadful commissioner ever since. And frankly, what policing should do is apply it consistently.
2: Do you worry about two-tier policing?
5: I don't think that's such a thing. I've been on a protest in 2011.
2: Did you just say with a straight face you don't think there's two-tier policing?
5: I'll tell you why. I was on a protest in 2011 against the increase in tuition fees after they'd been passed.
2: Yeah.
5: 10,000 people were protesting. Do you know how many police were there?
2: How many?
5: 8,000. So it was almost a one-to-one ratio.
2: So hang on. So in order to prove your point, you've got to go back. What did you say? 2011?
5: Yeah.
2: So you've got to go back to 2011.
5: No, but I was on. I'm giving an example of a protest I was on.
2: Right. But then when you see these protests that happen pretty much every single weekend, you don't see that level of policing. You don't see riot police coming out on the street all kitted up in riot gear.
5: I've been on a protest where somebody was put in a coma by riot police. So this idea that somehow the left get off scot-free when it comes to the Metropolitan Police Service
2: and
5: the
2: right
5: get,
2: marches,
5: you know, the thick end of the stick,
2: are these
5: true.
2: Pro-Palestinian protesters met by full-on riot police?
5: Not the ones I've seen, but I'm talking about protests which I was personally on in the past in regards to tuition fee increases, which were policed in a way which was incredibly authoritarian. And by the way, I don't think that should happen. I don't think this should be policed in that manner either. Your point, however, is about two tiers.
6: I'm afraid I think there is a double standard. It doesn't please me to say that as a former Attorney General and 35 years in the criminal justice system. The reality of the matter is I've seen enough to satisfy me that there's two-tier justice in this country, and I'm not
5: justice
6: happy.
5: Justice or policing?
6: Well, both. And it's partly because of police inaction when it comes to the hate marches in London every week, but it's also partly because of other failings in the criminal justice system.
2: I'll just end the show by giving you an update on the exact thing that we have started from. Keir Starmer and the NEC is set to decide on Tuesday whether or not to allow Andy Burnham to stand in that Makerfield by-election. That's Tuesday. And also, Keir Starmer apparently will not seek to block Andy Burnham from becoming that Labour candidate in Makerfield. Well, there you go. I mean, I'm telling you now, you probably won't even want to go to sleep tonight, because who knows? I'm serious. You won't want to switch GB News off. You won't want to go anywhere. We're not on a soap opera anymore, ladies and gents. Oh, no, we have moved into pure drama territory. Who knows what's next? Panel, thank you. Thank you.
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3: 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Road users should use caution crossing the A9 Dornoch Bridge due to high winds. On the M61 northbound in Lancashire, a road traffic collision has closed two lanes, causing delays. In Warwickshire, the M40 northbound has two lanes closed after a vehicle left the carriageway. Meanwhile, in Bristol, a collision on the M5 has led to one lane closure with delays. On the M2 eastbound slip road in Kent, all lanes remain closed due to a police incident. And on the trains, southwestern railway services are disrupted between Basingstoke and Winchester, with no southern services running between Watford Junction and Shepherd's Bush. For more travel news, go to gbnews.com.
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11: 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UK only. Entrance must be 18 or over. Lines close at 4 p.m. on the 26th of June. This is a network giveaway. Entries will be pooled. Please check the closing time if listening or watching on demand. Good luck.
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13: What a day in politics, and we're just getting started. 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
14: Yes, he has my support. The government has my support. 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
13: Feel the burn. Andy Burnham has confirmed he'll run in any by-election, vowing to change Labour for the better. Labour Party MP Josh Simons is standing aside to pave the way for Manchester's mayor to return to Westminster via Makerfield. But is Burnham really Labour's saviour? Because Nigel Farage has said he will welcome the fight and throw the kitchen sink at a by-election, which surely could define the future of British politics. Could Reform UK stop Burnham dead in his tracks? We'll be covering all of the sensational developments from this incredible story. And this follows, of course, Wes Streeting. Live pictures there on Downing Street. This follows Wes Streeting, who sensationally quit Labour today. The resignation, as it was called, plunging Labour even deeper into open civil war as the Starmer drama somehow gets more incredible. The now former Health Secretary, beg your pardon, declared he had lost confidence in Keir Starmer as panic and mutiny spread through the Labour Party's ranks. In that resignation letter, Wes Streeting hit out at Nigel Farage's Reform UK. He said in that letter, he slammed what he calls Reform's dangerous English nationalism and their racism is this Labour Party navel-gazing at its very, very worst. And finally tonight...
15: That is why this Labour government will block far-right agitators from travelling to Britain for that event.
13: in what's been called Keir Starmer's latest free speech crackdown. A string of right-wing activists and elected politicians from all around the world have been banned from entering the UK for Saturday's Unite the Kingdom march, including my final guest tonight, the one they all wanted, the Polish MEP, Dominik Tyszyński, who is now vowing to sue the Prime Minister. It's all kicking off. What a day. First, though, here's your headlines, and here's Lewis McKenzie.
16: Thank you very much, Martin. Good afternoon. Your top stories at 7 o'clock. As you've just been hearing, Labour MP Josh Simmons has announced he will stand down so Andy Burnham can replace Sir Keir Starmer. The MP for Makerfield released a statement saying he is putting the people he represents and the country he loves first so that Andy Burnham can return to his home, fight to re-enter Parliament, and if elected, drive the change our country is crying out for. The Greater Manchester Mayor can only challenge Sir Keir Starmer for the Labour leadership if he is an MP. Burnham has now said he wants to be the Labour candidate in the now upcoming by-election. But Reform UK leader Nigel Farage has told GB News, "We will look forward to the Makerfield by-election. Reform will throw absolutely everything at it." Now, Wes Streeting has quit as Health Secretary, paving the way for a potential leadership challenge against the Prime Minister. Mr. Streeting is widely thought to be planning to challenge Sir Keir Starmer for the Labour leadership. In his resignation letter to Sir Keir Starmer, Wes said, "It is now clear that you will not lead the Labour Party into the next general election." The PM is currently battling to save his job after four ministers quit and dozens of Labour MPs urged him to resign after last week's heavy election losses. Education Secretary Bridget Phillipson has told reporters Wes Streeting's resignation from government is an opportunity for Labour to draw a line under all of it.
17: I can't speak for Wes. I think it's a real shame that he's made that decision, because I like and respect Wes. We've worked closely for many, many years. He was a brilliant cabinet colleague. I think he's done a great job as Health Secretary. I'm sad he's made that. He's come to that decision. I'd hoped not to be having this conversation, because I think Wes has got a huge amount to offer, and it's a shame that he's taken the decision to step away from cabinet. But that's his decision.
16: Now, shortly after Streeting resigned, Leader of the Opposition Kemi Badenoch released this statement saying no one is running the country.
18: "I told Wes Streeting to do his job. Instead, he's done a hit job on the Prime Minister. The Labour Party has now descended into civil war. And here's the thing. While they're sharpening their knives and plotting in the bars of Westminster, nobody is running the country."
16: Angela Rayner, also seen as a potential challenger to the PM, says she has been cleared by HMRC of wrongdoing over her tax affairs. The former Deputy Prime Minister says she's settled the £40,000 unpaid bill for a flat near Brighton. She stood down as Deputy PM in September last year after admitting she underpaid stamp duty on her £800,000 flat in Hove. At the time, the Prime Minister's ethics advisor said Rayner acted with integrity, but had breached the ministerial code. Well, those are your latest GB News headlines for now. That's it from me. It's back to Martin.
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13: Wow, welcome back to GB News Tonight. What a sensational day it's been in British politics. Feel the burn, because Andy Burnham has now confirmed he will run in any by-election, vowing to change Labour for the better. The Labour Party MP Josh Simmons is now standing aside to pave the way for the Manchester Mayor's return to Westminster. But is Burnham really the Labour Party's saviour? And with Nigel Farage welcoming the fight, saying he will throw the kitchen sink bingo what surely will be the by-election of the century, could Reform UK stop Burnham dead in his tracks?
20: West Streeting, are you measuring the curtains?
13: Yes, earlier today, West Streeting sensationally quit, plunging Labour even deeper into open civil war. The now former Health Secretary declared he had lost confidence in Sir Keir Starmer in this now infamous resignation letter, accusing the Prime Minister of lacking vision and warning he would not lead Labour into the next general election. But tonight, Starmer's allies are fighting back, rallying around the beleaguered Prime Minister.
17: The Prime Minister has my support in the job that he is doing, and he's got the backing of Cabinet too. And I do recognise where colleagues are coming from. Like them, I want us to do better. The Prime Minister gets it, I get it, and I get it very profoundly. You know, I had some very, very difficult local election results in my community just last week. I know people are feeling really sore, really hurting. But equally, I think the last thing that we need at the moment is a further period where we turn in on ourselves. We need to be getting on with the job that the British people elected us to do.
13: But despite West Streeting's dramatic resignation today, as yet, no formal leadership contest has been triggered. It also remains unclear whether West Streeting or Andy Burnham has the backing of the 81 Labour MPs needed to force that challenge, or whether even today's extraordinary intervention will simply deepen Labour's growing civil war. Either way, the battle for the future of the Labour Party is now well and truly underway. Let's get straight now to our GB News' Deputy Political Editor, Tom Harwood, live from Downing Street. Tom Harwood, a day that started sensationally has somehow got even more dramatic. It's game on for the by-election of the century.
21: It certainly is, Martin. Let's not beat around the bush. This is going to be one hell of a fight. When I spoke to Nigel Farage on the phone around an hour ago, he told me that Reform is going to throw everything it has at the seat of Makerfield, a seat that has been seen to be demographically favourable towards Reform, a seat that in the wider council area, Reform won every single council seat in that area on Thursday, in Wigan, that is. The Labour Party lost all 24 seats it held in that area. It is going to be one hell of a fight. That is, if Andy Burnham is even selected for the Labour candidacy. Because ultimately, there are a huge number of hurdles now that Burnham has to pass in order to be selected for that. It is entirely within the gift of the Chief Whip of the government to decide when this by-election is held. They could, if they want to save the skin of the Prime Minister, hold it far off into the autumn. Now that would clearly delay things and stymie the attempted coup that we've been seeing against the Prime Minister for the last 4 days. Equally, what could also happen is that the NEC could decide to allow Andy Burnham to be the candidate or disallow it. Now we understand that there is an NEC meeting on Tuesday of the Labour Party where no doubt this will be one of the topics of discussion. There have been some suggestions this evening that the NEC will now be minded to favour a Burnham candidacy, frankly, to keep the Labour Party from splitting apart. And yet, it is also true to say that last time Andy Burnham attempted to stand in the seat of Gorton and Denton, by 8-1, he was blocked from doing so by that subcommittee of the Labour Party NEC. One of those 8 votes blocking him, the Prime Minister himself, Sir Keir Starmer. There's a huge number of things that could change between now and whenever this by-election is held. But ultimately, what I would say to you tonight, Martin, is that it looks like the momentum within the Labour Party is in the corner of Andy Burnham. It looks like Andy Burnham is the person making the news today. And frankly, Wes Streeting looks a little wounded, having been unable to grab together those 81 MPs that would be necessary to launch a leadership challenge. Now, everything has changed, frankly, in the course of the last 24 hours, and the next 24 hours could be just as dramatic. We are still yet to hear from Angela Rayner. What might she do? We're yet to hear from Ed Miliband, who has put it around allies that he might be minded to stand in a future leadership contest. The one person who looks most weakened today, however, is the Prime Minister. It looks certain that his days are numbered, and that by the time that the next general election takes place, there'll be a new occupant of the building behind me.
13: Tom Horwood, incredible day. Thank you for superb reporting all day long. Absolute pleasure with you today, Tom Horwood. Thank you very, very much indeed. Now, let's get my next guest now. Join me. It's today's event. It's the Labour Party MP for Rugby, and it's John Slinger. John, welcome to the show. Terrible news for the Prime Minister, Andy Burnham. He was attempted to block him and Gorton and Denton. That worked. Then it's failed this time. Burnham surely is the man in the running. Sir Keir Starmer is now mortally wounded as the Prime Minister.
0: Well, hello again, Martin. I am glad to be on. I'm sitting in my car in a service station on the road back to my constituency, and it's pouring with rain. If it doesn't rain, it pours. I'm afraid it's a day of very fast-moving events, almost shocking how quickly things are moving. But actually, if you take a deep breath, where we are is in a position where there hasn't actually been a challenge to the leadership of the Labour Party, and therefore who will be the Prime Minister. And the Prime Minister is getting on, as I've said repeatedly this week, he's getting on with the day job, which is extremely important for my constituents. And really, what we are now seeing, I'm afraid, is people who are taking actions which, to my mind, are not focusing sufficiently. They're all people they're honourable people, and they're all doing this with absolutely good intent. But in my view, this is not really in the national interest, because what we are seeing is instability and speculation. And what we need to do is what the Prime Minister's doing, is focus on bringing the party together, focus on the day job. We saw that with the King's speech yesterday. And that's certainly what I'm intending to get on with myself.
13: But the trouble with that, John Slinger, to use your motorway service station metaphor, the Labour Party's conked out. It's finished. Keir Starmer is finished as the Prime Minister. The polling is terrible. You're almost annihilated in the local elections on Thursday. There's no route back for you. You're on the hard shoulder. And even your own seat of Rugby there, Reform UK, is looking like it's going to win the next election. The only way of the Labour Party having a whiff of survival is for Keir Starmer to stand aside now, surely.
0: Yeah, well, with journeys, you keep driving. And sometimes you go into a service station, fuel
13: the
0: up,
13: wheels
0: and
13: get have come going off. Again.
0: And I tell you, it's very amusing that you mentioned about my constituency, because I think I've seen various different polls, but we are 3 years away from a general election. And when I also reflect on the results, we were really devastated and sad about the results and seeing our Labour friends who have lost their seats as councillors. But governments lose local elections. That has happened under the Blair government, it happened under the Cameron government, and they can go on to win again. And what you don't do, in my view, as a government, and frankly as a country, is you should not go into some spasm of panic and immediately throw everything out of whatever.
13: John, I say this to everybody who's come on the show today to defend your Prime Minister. I admire your dignity. I admire your loyalty. I admire your class. But let's be brutally honest. The Titanic is heading for an iceberg. The captain of the ship needs to be changed. It's the only way of avoiding to be sunk.
0: I actually do not think that, Martin. It's nice of you to say that. I absolutely do not think that. What you saw, there are, of course, people who are dissatisfied with the Prime Minister. That's self-evidently the case. But there's absolutely a silent majority in the Parliamentary Labour Party who are not only satisfied, but want Keir to carry on as Prime Minister. And let me just point out a couple of things. Firstly, there is to be, it seems, although I was driving and listening to the news, so I don't know all the details, there is to be a by-election. There's absolutely no guarantee about who the candidate will be. There's certainly no guarantee about who will win. I hope it's the Labour candidate, obviously, but there's no guarantee of any of that. Now, Andy Burnham, as I understand it, has said that he wants to stand. Again, I'll come back to the point that he hasn't been selected yet. were that to happen, there would need to be a by-election in the Greater Manchester mayoralty, which Andy, yep, who is doing an absolutely brilliant job there. I have a massive amount of respect for Andy. He's a very, very good Metro Mayor. There would be a by-election which would cost many millions of pounds to the state, and again, unfortunately, would be a risky thing to do. And I just feel that there is a sense of us, and this is not directed at you, Martin, you're doing your job and you're doing it well, but what I'm feeling is that people need to take a deep breath, zoom out, and remember we are talking about who is the Prime Minister of the fifth largest economy in the world, and it's an economy that was growing. GDP per capita grew this morning. We've got waiting lists coming down.
1: John,
0: we are getting
1: I'm afraid I have to call time. The interview, we're running out of time, but thank you very, very much for joining us in your journey, and I wish you a safe onward journey. Let's get back to the studio now. I'm delighted to be joined by my panel tonight. Carl Hansen, former Labour Party advisor and associate editor of the Tribune magazine, and also Lord Maurice Glassman, founder of Blue Labour and the editor of the Sunday Telegraph, and the excellent columnist Alistair Heath. Lord Glassman, may I come to you first? This moment has a sense of inevitability about it. Keir Starmer's days were numbered. The big question is Burnham the man to save the Labour Party from disaster?
4: Well, that's a question that will be decided by the membership. It will also be decided by the people of Wigan. That's what interests me. I mean, Carla, the local elections, all 12 seats that Labour contested in Wigan, we lost. There is an enormous working class anger directed towards Labour, and particularly to Keir Starmer, who seems to personify procedural lanyard class. You know, there's a class hatred. So I think, Attlee in the 45 government, he sacked the minister. And in those days, the minister had the audacity to go to see him, and he went to see Attlee. Attlee didn't look up, and the ex-minister said, "Why did you sack me?" And he said, "Not up to the job." I think what we've got to recognise is that Keir Starmer is overwhelmed by office.
1: Okay.
4: And there needs to be a real conversation in Labour about who takes his place.
1: Alistair Heath, surely it's over now for Sir Keir Starmer. He must be the only man in Britain who believes he's the best Prime Minister.
7: Well, quite possibly. I mean, the first thing that's happened, the latest interesting development here is that Starmer now says that he's not going to tell the NEC to try and block Burnham. Now, to be honest, we already knew that because we reported that the NEC would not block him at least 2 weeks ago in the Telegraph. Why? Because Starmer's lost control of the party. But the point is, this is an important moment. This is going to be an absolutely explosive by-election, right? Because this is going to be a referendum on just about everything that counts in British politics. It's going to be a test to see whether reform can stop Burnham in a seat that now should be an obvious reform seat. If Burnham wins this seat, all bets are off. It means that Burnham could actually start regaining the working class vote for Labour. So this is critically important.
4: Completely correct.
7: So if you're Nigel Farage, you must defeat him.
1: OK, we've got much, much more on this story after the break. Thank you, gentlemen. Coming up after the break, could Burnham's comeback collapse before it even begins? I'll get the view of a top pollster. That's next here on GB News.
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28: The Championship playoff final could be postponed after the English Football League announced a hearing date for the Spygate scandal. The final is due to be played on Saturday, May the 23rd, while the hearing will take place on Tuesday, May the 19th. Southampton have been charged with breaching EFL regulations 3.4 and 127 after allegedly observing Middlesbrough's training session before the first leg of their semi-final clash. Southampton reached the final by beating Middlesbrough 2-1 after extra time and are scheduled to face Hull City in the richest match in football. That's the latest sport. For more, go to gbnews.com.
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2: Welcome back to GB News Tonight. Now, Andy Burnham could be one step closer to taking on Keir Starmer. Labour MP Josh Symons has resigned his Makerfield seat, paving the way for the Manchester Mayor to return to Westminster. But it's not as simple as that. Allies of Nigel Farage have told GB News that Burnham would face a fierce by-election battle against Reform UK if he stands, saying he looks forward to the contest. There's the evidence on your screen. The latest electoral calculus analysis suggests the seat could easily fall to Reform UK, taking 82% chance of winning if a general election were held today. But could Burnham come back and overhaul those odds? Well, joining me now to discuss this is the pollster and the founder of Electoral Calculus, Martin Baxter. Martin, welcome to the show. It's a pleasure to have your company. With the scores on the doors there seem to heavily favour Reform at the moment. But could you please tell us a bit about Makerfield? What kind of people live there and what are their politics?
3: Sure, Martin. So first thing, just before we get there, I should say it's normally a mistake to change your leader halfway through a parliament. It doesn't end well. But so for all Labour MPs listening, that's one message. But the second message is for Andy Burnham. Yes, if he stands in Makerfield, he will have a bit of a fight against Reform because it's an interesting seat. Can I give you a couple of facts about it?
2: So yes,
3: it's voted 65% to leave in the EU referendum. It's culturally right wing, by which our poll suggests there's sort of there's quite a lot of concern about immigration levels. It's a seat which is very ethnically white, 97% ethnically white, 68% Christian, 30% atheist, and only 1% Muslim. So say very different from Gorton and Denton, which are very different demographics. It's fairly balanced between the working classes and the middle classes, and it's not particularly deprived, not particularly poor or particularly rich. But I would say it was, in Manchester, particularly fertile hunting grounds for Reform, for votes. And indeed, as you were mentioning to me before the show, reminding me, at the local elections just 1 week ago, Makerfield is in the Wigan district and Reform won every single seat in Wigan Council that was up for election, which includes all the wards in the Makerfield parliamentary constituency. So Reform have won here just 1 week ago.
2: Martin,
3: there's a lovely graphic there, yeah.
2: That's the graph I did myself, Martin, just to quickly talk our viewers through this. These were the elections last Thursday. 8 out of 8 wards, Reform UK won them all. You can see there, they took 50.5% of the vote, more than double the Labour Party votes, 22.7%. The Greens also around 10.9%. The Tories also on just under 10%. Lib Dems less than 4%, and a couple of smatterings of local independence on 2%. This has all the hallmarks on paper of a safe Reform seat. Martin Beck, the big question is, can Andy Burnham overcome those odds, uses huge local knowledge, gravitas and presence to try and cause an upset here?
3: Well, I'd say he has two advantages he can use. So one, he's well known locally as the mayor of Greater Manchester, and he's perceived to have done well in that job. The other thing, of course, is last week Reform won against the Keir Starmer Labour Party. If Andy Burnham can run against the Keir Starmer Labour Party as being the anti-Starmer candidate, maybe almost the anti-Labour candidate, then he could hoover up all the people who are opposed to Keir Starmer, and maybe he's going to win the seat with a massive majority. But Nigel Farage obviously will be trying to stop that from Reform's point of view. But I think Burnham has to run as the anti-establishment candidate if he's going to win Makerfield.
2: Martin Baxter, absolutely fascinating insight. Thank you as ever. You're the best in the business. The founder of Electoral Calculus, Martin Baxter. Back to the studio quickly now to discuss this is Carl Hansen, the former Labour advisor and associate editor of the Tribune magazine. Also my panel, Lord Maurice Glassman, the founder of Blue Labour and the editor of Sunday Telegraph, and that is Alistair Heath. Carl Hansen, let me come to you first. You've worked around Andy Burnham, I understand, for over a decade. You know the man. You think he's a winner. Do you think he can win here?
4: I think so. I mean, he is a winner. He's done a tremendous job as the mayor of Manchester. The people of Manchester seem to agree and re-elected him with a majority. That would make Lady Armin blush. And most importantly, he's popular, and popular politicians in this country are like gold dust. If anyone can win that by-election for Labour, it's Andy Burnham.
2: Isn't it fascinating what Martin Banks was saying there, that actually, if Andy Burnham puts himself up as the anti-Starmer candidate, this is incredible, standing as a candidate against your own party boss. Starmer's that unpopular, that could be canny politics.
4: Well, it's not a normal by-election. Often in by-elections, the public seek to punish the governing party. But in this instance, Andy Burnham might be seen as being an anti-Starmer candidate, so he might be able to win some votes who are feeling disaffected with the direction of Keir Starmer's Labour Party.
2: Here's a question for you. Is the brand so damaged? It doesn't matter who's the captain of the ship. The Titanic will still hit the iceberg.
4: I mean, Andy Burnham.
2: Here's a question for you. Is the brand so damaged? It doesn't matter who's the captain of the ship. The Titanic will still hit the iceberg.
4: I mean, Andy Burnham.

0: members to be the anti-Starmer candidate for the Labour Party.
1: Well, that's absolutely obligatory. I mean, this is a... And also, as Alistair said, this is going to be a genuinely interesting by-election because it will test whether Andy Burnham can reconnect with working-class voters. It will test reform and the durability of their relationship with, I mean, the Northwest, that was the surprising thing in the local elections. I knew the Northeast had gone to reform, but I always thought the Northwest wouldn't. But it really did. And it did precisely in the small towns. So this is very different to Gorton. I mean, Nigel Farage is going to try and frame this, Carl, as Labour carpetbagger comes into Wigan in order to, you know, be parachuted at least into the cabinet, but probably into the leadership. It's whether Andy Burnham is obliged to run on an anti-Starmer ticket. That's obligatory.
0: Alistair Heath, when you look at the scores on the doors there from last Thursday, it appears something happened in Makerfield that happened all across the country. The working class vote that's been almost taken for granted for years by the Labour Party has roared their defiance. Can that be overcome by Andy Burnham, or is the brand just dead in the area?
2: Well, that is the massive question. I think the race is much closer than a simple analysis would suggest. So the simple analysis is this is now a reform seat and no Labour can possibly win. I think it's much more complex than that. I think in the 2024 Manchester mayoral elections, Burnham did well in that area and everywhere else. He's clearly quite very well known in the area. I'm not sure that people who live in that part of Greater Manchester think the whole Manchester thing is that great a success. They still voted for Burnham. It doesn't mean that they think his so-called model, which personally I don't buy into
0: at all.
2: Well,
0: it's bordering on Wigan. It's next to Leeson and Andy. It's not really Manchester.
2: Exactly. So I think a lot of these people won't have felt whatever supposed success Manchester's gone through. So I think that counts against Burnham. But I think he's a big figure. So Farage is going to have to campaign there himself. Mm. And Reform are going to have to choose the right candidate. And they're going to have to just fight against this concept that Burnham can stand against Labour. They're going to sort of say, no, this guy is Labour. He hates Brexit. He's totally against all the things that you, the local voters, believe in. That's going to be the key question. If Farage can't stop him, Reform are in trouble because it means that Burnham can actually capture these voters that must now vote for Reform. And if Burnham, of course, doesn't win, he's finished.
0: Carl Hanson, this is the ultimate by-election. It's the ultimate game of high-stakes poker for Andy Burnham. He's going to resign his mayoralty. He's going to throw his hat in the ring. If he loses, he's finished. His career's over.
3: And not just his career. I think the Labour Party is in existential danger. If Andy Burnham loses, there's a good chance that the Labour Party ceases to be a major political force in this country after the next election. That's how serious I think it is.
0: Lord Maurice Glasson, you had a resigned sigh there. You also believe that this is...
1: Yeah, I mean, this is life or death. And Labour without working class affection is just a Liberal Democrat Progressive Party. Labour is in a fight for its soul, actually. This is what's going on, its very identity. At the moment, Keir Starmer represents Labour and they think that we're just a procedural bunch of human rights lawyers. I mean, it's really awful. So this is life and death for Burnham. This is life and death for Labour. And this is his interview for the leadership. I mean, if he passes this test, he sails through.
2: But I think it's also life and... It's not quite life or death for Reform, but it's a very, very important moment for Reform also. Can they actually win in these areas? Can they really destroy the Labour Party once and for all, regardless of which candidate is against them?
0: OK, gentlemen, we have to move on. We'll have more of this after the break. Lord Maurice Glasson, you will get a chance to have another say. So will you, Alistair Heath. Carl Hanson, you've been superb. Thank you very much for joining us today in Westminster. Now, coming up after the break, Wes Streeting launches a blistering attack on Nigel Farage and Reform UK, branding what he calls English nationalism as an existential threat to Britain. But after millions back Reform at the ballot box, is Labour learning nothing from calling everybody racist? That's next.
4: Well done. Hello again. Good evening. I'm here with your GB News weather update from the Met Office. As we go through the next 24 hours, many of today's showers are going to become largely confined to areas exposed to that northerly wind that's been with us for a few days, all due to an area of low pressure over Scandinavia. And as you would expect with a northerly wind, it's bringing some cool air, which is why there is a chilly feel out there at the

0: moment. But as I mentioned, there are some showers around at the moment, but most of them easing and dying out. It's just in areas exposed to that northerly wind. So northern parts of Scotland and Northern Ireland, and then western parts of England and Wales, where we'll see the showers continuing. Other places where it turns dry and largely clear, it could turn quite chilly. A touch of frost in some prone spots, many places falling to mid, if not low, single figures. So a bit of a chilly start to the day on Friday morning, and quite a showery one across northern parts of Scotland. Also watch out for some strong gusts winds around the Northern Isles. They will continue for a little while yet. Some of the showers in Scotland could be wintry, some sleet, some snow over the higher ground. Plenty of showers across Northern Ireland and down the western side of England and Wales, and also some eastern coastal parts seeing a few showers tomorrow morning. Elsewhere it's drier, and that's generally the theme that we'll see through the day. It definitely looks drier than today for many places, but do watch out for some showery rain pushing across some central and southern parts of England and Wales into the afternoon. And in those areas exposed to that northerly wind, there's always going to be the risk of a few showers. Otherwise, yes, drier, brighter than it has been recently. And the wind's easing, so lighter than they have been lately, and as a result, feeling ever so slightly less cool. Into Saturday, and after a chilly start, a bit more frost first thing on Saturday morning, there will be a lot of fine weather around, but through the day we are going to see cloud thickening and rain gradually making its way in from the west, and that takes us into a relatively changeable Sunday as well. More unsettled weather to come by Monday, but temperatures rising a little bit with that. Bye-bye.
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4: 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Now, earlier on today, Wes Streeting turned his guns squarely on Nigel Farage and Reform UK, condemning what he called a dangerous English nationalism. Is that simply an insult to the electorate? Well, I'm delighted now to be joined in the studio by Reform UK's 2028 London mayoral candidate, Leila Cunningham, and of course my panel, Lord Maurice Glassman and Alistair Heath. Leila Cunningham, welcome to Westminster. So let's just get straight into this. It's there again, the left wing calling Reform UK racists, English nationalists, dark and dangerous.
5: Every time the left lose or Labour loses, they always blame the voter. They never blame themselves. Right now, he's calling, I don't know how many millions of people voted Reform. He's calling them all these things. And that's the problem with Labour, is that they stop listening to their actual voters. Voters were asking for specific things. And it was quite remarkable, just on a tangent, that Starmer's response was a closer alignment to the EU. But That's what they do. Labour didn't lose because the country suddenly became racist. Labour lost because they let down their voters. I think, you know, it's interesting because every time they call us racist, our polls go up, our membership numbers go up. It's great. Just keep calling us racist. And I'll ask you this, what's wrong with being a nationalist? The problem is that they think that being a patriot is somehow dark and racist. You know, you see there's a march, Unite the Kingdom March. And the Met is saying that there's going to be facial recognition for that, but not for the Palestinian march. You know, so what is wrong with being a patriot?
4: Isn't it funny how English nationalism uniquely is singled out as being a cancer? But if you're a Welsh nationalist, a Scottish nationalist, an Irish nationalist, tickety-boo, it's great. What is the problem with English nationalism? I'll tell you what I think it is. They're trying to make out Reform UK or Tommy Robinson in suits. That's what they're trying to do.
5: They're trying to make out that if you believe, if you have pride in your country, there is a problem with that. And that is the globalist view, by the way. You know, and I think that's why so many people are turning to Nigel. A patriot asks one question: what is best for Britain? A globalist asks, how does the world view us and how can we be better viewed by the world? And a patriot does whatever's best in the Britain's interest. And there's only one patriot, really, who's leading a party right now.
4: Lord Maurice Glasman, a quick response from you. Do you think one of the biggest errors that the modern Labour Party, the modern left has made, is just brandishing this word racism all the time?
6: It's really disgusting. I mean, I completely share that. I'm a patriot. My party was a sovereigntist patriotic party until around 1997. Mm. Right? I mean, if you look at Ernest Bevin, Peter Shaw, Clement Attlee, I mean, no one questioned Labour's patriotism until then, but neither did Labour denigrate its opponents. So I'm a patriot for Britain. I'm also for England. I mean, our traditions of common law, this combination of democracy and monarchy, the idea of right order. So this, what Wes Streeting did just now was completely throw away his possibilities of being a credible prime minister. This was a really, really born again new Labour speech.
5: But also, what is the benefit in what he's saying? Doesn't he read the room? The nation rejected Labour as it is. And his response is to insult the voters that rejected them. How does he expect to win them back?
6: Read Bertolt Brecht.
4: Okay, guys.
6: Abolish the people.
4: Guys, we have to leave it there. We've got so much to squeeze in. Leila Cunningham, superb. Thank you to my panel. Now, coming up in just a moment's time, what's been dubbed Keir Starmer's latest free speech crackdown. A string of right-wing activists and elected politicians have been banned from entering the UK, including my next guest, the one they all wanted, the Polish firebrand MEP, Dominik Tyszynski, who is now vowing to sue the Prime Minister from being blocked from Britain. That's next.
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10: Hello, are you heading away over the next couple of days? Well, there's some very unsettled weather across central Europe with thunderstorms and large hail, and that is pushing further south. But for the Canary Islands, it's relatively dry, some brighter spells into parts of Spain as well as Italy. That unsettled weather is pushing down from central Europe through the rest of this week. It does look like it will get a little bit drier into next week and over the weekend, however, and temperatures will finally lift up a bit as well. Bye-bye.
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8: I've been in Westminster for a long time, but I know that though power may be here, its effect on people's lives is across the whole of the country. We may be where rules are made, but it's where they're implemented that matters. Join me, Jacob Rees-Mogg, for forthright and frank discussion on where Britain has come from, where it's going, and where it will end up. That's State of the Nation, Monday to Thursday, 8 to 9 o'clock. Vox Populi, Vox Dei.
9: Welcome back to GB News Tonight with the final finale of tonight's show, because ahead of that Unite the Kingdom rally this Saturday, the government has issued a number of bans, travel bans, for right-wing activists and politicians, including my next guest, the Polish MEP Dominik Tyszyński. Yes, in a viral social media post, Mr. Tyszyński revealed to millions his letter from the Home Office, which told him his entry into the UK is not considered conducive to the public good. And in response, he's now vowed to sue the Prime Minister, Sir Keir Starmer. Well, I'm delighted now to be joined by the MEP for Poland, Dominik Tyszyński. Dominik, welcome to the show. It's a pleasure to have your company. You've been banned by Sir Keir Starmer, and you now have vowed to sue him. Astonishing.
10: Of course, we are living in a free world, and I was on a diplomatic passport. I always travel on my diplomatic passport. So if he wants to stop people from around the world to visit Britain because he doesn't like our views, political views, he has to pay for it. And obviously, we are living in a democratic Western world. It doesn't seem to me to be very democratic. I used to live under communism. I know what the communism is. You couldn't leave Poland. You couldn't come to Poland very easily. So my first impression was, is he a communist? Is this a communism in Great Britain? It's not a free country. And again, I never committed any crime. I'm on the diplomatic passport. 211,000 people voted for me. I represent the European Union. He said that he wants to be closer to the European Union, but now he's banning European actively working MEPs from visiting his country. So he's done. Salman is done. What he did, I'm going to be the last nail to his coffin. He's going to pay for it, and all the money will go to support United Kingdom and freedom in Great Britain. We've got more freedoms now in Poland than you have in Great Britain. So please listen to me. I cannot be there. He banned me with no reason, just because he doesn't like my views. And I would like to ask you, Bida, you go there. Bida.
9: Dominic, maybe it's something you said in the past. You famously went viral when you said that Poland has taken zero, means zero, illegal immigrants. Some people have called you Islamophobic. I mean, what's your response to these criticisms?
10: Well, I don't have a phobia, first of all. I'm not afraid of them. Maybe I should, but it's not about afraid. I see what is going on in London, what is going on in other cities. I see Great Britain in general. We don't have this problem in Poland. Yes, zero. Not even one will come to Poland. That is why we have zero terrorist attacks. Be like Poland. Learn from Poland. We don't have stabbings. We don't have shootings. We do not have this problem. It's official data from Eurostat. So if you want to have a peaceful life, if you want to be safe in your own home, be like Poland. I keep repeating it since my interview with Katie Newman in 2018. We are the only country in Europe without terrorist attack. Why? Because there is no illegal migration. It's so simple. And if he doesn't like it, if he doesn't like facts, I can't help it. Maybe that's why we could see the results of the local election recently. Storm is done. He is done. Now you have to think about the future. You have to support democracy.
9: Dominic, could I say, would you not admit it is a prime minister's right as prime minister to decide who comes into his country? And if he decides you're not welcome, then I'm afraid that's the decision he's taken.
10: Of course, he has the right to do it, but there must be a legal ground. And again, I am an official representative of the European Union. This is not North Korea that you cannot let people in or let people out unless he wants to live in a communism. And there is no any specific ground. What is the reason? And then I cannot even ask why I was banned. Is this okay. The life you want to follow? I don't like it. I do not agree with that. European Union will react. European conservatives already reacted. It's not a joke. This is serious. This is serious because this is not about me. People from around the kingdom are sending me messages now. We are next. You are just on the way. He's coming okay. for us. People are arrested, as you know, for Facebook posts and comments. People are arrested for prayers on the streets. This is not the real democracy. And I'm furious. Forgive me, my emotions. No, I do not agree with that.
9: I can certainly tell that, Dominic. We have to leave it there. Thank you for joining us tonight. That's the MEP for Poland, Dominic Tyszynski. Let's get back to the studio for some reaction. Lord Maurice Glassman is with me, Alistair Heath, and also hoping interview as a vision as ever, Sir Jacob Rees-Mogg, because State of the Nation is up next. Lord Maurice Glassman, certainly a firebrand, certainly has his opinions, but seriously, should he be banned from entering the country by Sir Keir Starmer?
11: That's really, really bad. I mean, I completely oppose that act. The great thing about our country, one of the great aspects of our tradition, is liberty. You know, it's not rights, it's liberties, freedom of association, freedom of expression, freedom of religion, freedom of conscience, and to be able to have public conversations. So, you know, this whole two-tier thing is very important. I'm of opposed politics to that man, but I do think that we have to have a really public discussion about Islamism, about violence, about terror. I mean, my people were stabbed in Golders Green the other day, and the head of the Green Party is complaining about police brutality. Okay. We've got to talk about this, and we've got to deal with this. And I also just want to say my absolute support, as ever, for the people of Iran in rising up against this revolutionary Islamic government.
9: Okay, just want to add, we approached the Home Office for comment about Dominic Tyszynski's case, and they said we do not comment on individual cases. Putting that case to one side, Alistair Heath, we have this Unite the Kingdom march on Saturday. We heard today the Metropolitan Police are using facial recognition technology on this march, but not on a pro-Palestine march on the same day in the same city, just down the road. Is this yet more two-tier policing?
12: I think it's extremely important that the authorities become much more robust when it comes to policing the pro-Palestine marches I think they haven't done enough at all since October the 7th. But I see some signs at last that the Met is actually learning the lessons of what's gone wrong. Some of the statements in the last few days have been much more positive in terms of trying to control these marches and pointing out that some of the people on these marches have been effectively bullying local Jewish communities and congregating near synagogues and all that kind of stuff. So that, I think, is positive. It's extremely important that we gain a grip of this sort of activity. These marches have defiled London, I think, over the last 2.5 years, and I think it's time for them to stop.
9: Okay, thank you very much. Now, of course, Sir Jacob Rees-Mogg, State of the Nation, is next. We've got a minute to the end of the show. Just another quiet news day, Sir Jacob.
13: Just another quiet news. Just on your Polish friend, he completely lost me when he said he was banned and as official of the European Union. That was outrageous. The more officials of the European Union we ban, the better. If he'd said he was a Polish friend, he'd be welcome. Anyway, what am I going to be talking about? I've got Lord Goodman, Paul Goodman, coming on to try and dissect what's been going on with the Labour Party, what's going on with this by-election. Josh Simons has stood down, where Streeting says that he's got the letters but isn't going to tell people because he's not yet ready and he wants a more open competition. Andy Burnham is going to stand in a by-election that he might lose. Keir Starmer's holding on for bitter life. It is a most extraordinary set of affairs. People used to talk about a party that couldn't run a whelk stall. I don't know that this party could run a whelk stall, a sweet shop, anything. It's so extraordinarily incompetent, unfocused, and bad for the country.
9: Okay, and there's another phrase, it's a something in a brewery. Thank you very much indeed, Stay Station. The next, Maurice Glassman, Alistair Heath. I'll be back tomorrow, 3 till 6. Stick with us. Up next, Sir Jacob Rees-Mogg.
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15: Hello again, good evening. I'm here with your GB News weather update from the Met Office. As we go through the next 24 hours, many of today's showers are going to become largely confined to areas exposed to that northerly wind that's been with us for a few days, all due to an air of low pressure over Scandinavia. And as you would expect with a northerly wind, it's bringing some cool air, which is why there is a chilly feel out there at the moment. But as I mentioned, there are some showers around at the moment, but most of them easing and dying out. It's just in areas exposed that northerly wind, so northern parts of Scotland and Northern Ireland, and then western parts of England and Wales, where we'll see the showers continuing. Other places where it turns dry and largely clear, it could turn quite chilly, a touch of frost in some prone spots, many places falling to mid if not low single figures. So a bit of a chilly start to the day on Friday morning, and quite a showery one across northern parts of Scotland. Also watch out for some strong gusty winds around the Northern Isles. They will continue for a little while yet. Some of the showers in Scotland could be wintry, some sleet, some snow over the higher ground. Plenty of showers across Northern Ireland and down the western side of England and Wales, and also some eastern coastal parts seeing a few showers tomorrow morning. Elsewhere it's drier, and that's generally the theme that we'll see through the day. It definitely looks drier than today for many places, but do watch out for some showery rain pushing across some central and southern parts of England and Wales into the afternoon, and in those areas exposed to that northerly wind there's always going to be the risk of a few showers. Otherwise, yes, drier, brighter than it has been recently, and the wind's easing, so lighter than they have been lately, and as a result feeling ever so slightly less cool. Into Saturday, and after a chilly start, a bit more frost first thing on Saturday morning, there will be a lot of fine weather around, but through the day we are going to see cloud thickening and rain gradually making its way in from the west, and that takes us into a relatively changeable Sunday as well. More unsettled weather to come by Monday, but temperatures rising a little bit with that. Bye-bye.
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18: 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UK only. Entrance must be 18 or over. Lines close at 4 p.m. on the 26th of June. This is a network giveaway. Entries will be pooled. Please check the closing time if listening or watching on demand. Good luck.
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25: Hello, good evening. It's me, Jacob Rees-Mogg, on State of the Nation tonight.
26: This is my project. A Britain once more in the service of working people, country first, party second.
25: Has Britain become ungovernable with five prime ministers in 7 years and another one on borrowed time? Has something gone seriously wrong at the heart of our democracy?
27: I suppose the health secretary has been a bit distracted lately, hasn't he? Yeah.
28: There's no point in giving me dirty looks. We all know what he's been up to.
25: Wes Streeting has resigned from the cabinet and is gathering support for a leadership contest. Angela Rayner has been cleared by HMRC and a Labour MP has announced he will resign to make way for Andy Burnham, who will replace Keir Starmer. Or will he ride the wave of rebels and carry on regardless? And
29: the relationship between the American and Chinese people goes all the way back to America's founding.
25: President Trump is on a diplomatic mission to China, but with Iranian hostilities worsening, is the visit a good idea? President Trump's former national security advisor, John Bolton, joins me very soon. Plus,
30: Burnham should never have been blocked. It was a mistake that the leadership of our party judged Courtright.
25: Labour's National Executive Committee blocked Andy Burnham from running in Gorton and Denton, but now the Prime Minister says he will not seek to block him again. Will Angela Rayner throw her hat in the ring too? State of the Nation starts now.

0: I'll also be joined by my most phlogistically prognosticating panel, the journalist and broadcaster Emma Trimble and the writer and academic Dr. Lisa McKenzie. As always, let me know what you think, mailmog@gvnews.com. But now it's what you've all been waiting for, your favourite time of the day, the News Bulletin with Lewis McKenzie.
1: Thank you very much, Jacob. Good evening. Your top stories at 8 o'clock. Labour MP Josh Simons has announced he will stand aside so Andy Burnham can challenge Sir Keir Starmer. The MP for Makerfield released a statement saying he is putting the people he represents and the country he loves first so that Andy Burnham can return to his home, fight to re-enter Parliament, and if elected, drive the change our country is crying out for. The Greater Manchester Mayor can only challenge Sir Keir Starmer for the Labour leadership if he is an MP. Burnham has now said he wants to be the candidate for Labour in the now upcoming by-election. Reform UK leader Nigel Farage has told GB News, "We look forward to the Makerfield by-election. Reform will throw absolutely everything at it." Wes Streeting has quit as Health Secretary, paving the way for a potential leadership challenge against the Prime Minister. Mr. Streeting is widely thought to be challenging the Prime Minister for Labour leadership in his resignation letter to Sir Keir. Mr. Streeting said, "It is now clear that you will not lead the Labour Party into the next general election," adding, "Where we need vision, we have a vacuum." The PM is battling to save his job after four ministers quit and dozens of Labour MPs urged him to resign after last week's heavy election losses. Education Secretary Bridget Phillipson has told reporters Wes Streeting's resignation from government is an opportunity for Labour to draw a line under all of it.
2: I can't speak for Wes. I think it's a real shame that he's made that decision, because I like and respect Wes. We've worked closely for many, many years. He was a brilliant cabinet colleague. I think he's done a great job as Health Secretary. I'm sad he's come to that decision. I'd hoped not to be having this conversation, because I think Wes has got a huge amount to offer, and it's a shame that he's taken the decision to step away from cabinet, but that's his decision.
1: Well, shortly after Streeting resigned, leader of the opposition, Kemi Badenoch, released this statement saying no one is running the country.
3: "I told Wes Streeting to do his job. Instead, he's done a hit job on the Prime Minister. The Labour Party has now descended into civil war. And here's the thing. While they're sharpening their knives and plotting in the bars of Westminster, nobody is running the country."
1: Angela Rayner, also seen as a potential challenger to the PM, says she has been cleared by HMRC of wrongdoing over her tax affairs. The former Deputy Prime Minister says she's settled the £40,000 unpaid bill for a flat near Brighton. She stood down as Deputy PM in September of last year after admitting she underpaid stamp duty on her £800,000 flat in Hove. At the time, the Prime Minister's ethics advisor said Rayner acted with integrity but had breached the ministerial code. And now, just before I hand you back to Jacob, some breaking news coming into us. The UK Health Security Agency have confirmed one young person has died and two others are being treated following an outbreak of meningitis in Reading. The agency said information has been shared about the infection with students and parents at all affected schools, but the risk to the wider public is low. Well, joining me now to break all of this down vis-a-vis regarding the Labour leadership campaign is GB News Deputy Political Editor Tom Harwood, live from Downing Street.
4: Thanks, Lewis. What a day it's been here on Downing Street. We've seen, of course, the resignation of a cabinet minister, the Health Secretary, Wes Streeting. And yet, no further cabinet ministers followed him over the top. The word here in Westminster is that Wes Streeting couldn't find the 81 MPs necessary to launch a formal leadership contest. And then, in the last couple of hours, we've heard from Andy Burnham, seeking a seat in Parliament, with the resignation of the MP for Makerfield, Josh Simons. Now, this is a difficult seat for the Labour Party to win. The Reform Party won every single council ward in the area just last Thursday. Reform have a very strong campaign machine in the area, and I spoke to Nigel Farage on the phone just a few hours ago, where he told me that Reform is going to throw everything at the upcoming by-election. The word here in Westminster tonight is also that, unlike in Gorton and Denton, the previous by-election in Greater Manchester, that the NEC of the Labour Party is minded to allow Andy Burnham to stand in this seat. Tomorrow, the deputy leader of Labour, Lucy Powell, will say that she thinks that Andy Burnham should stand. We are likely to hear more voices to that end in the coming hours and indeed days. But for now, it is a turbulent time still, and perhaps the most weak time for this current Prime Minister. It is almost certain now that by the end of this Parliament, Keir Starmer will no longer occupy the building behind me.
1: Well, thank you very much, Tom. You've certainly put quite a shift in today. Go and get yourself a cup of tea. Anyway, let's get back to Jacob.
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0: Well, welcome back after the news, keeping you informed about what's going on to State of the Nation. Now, this is extremely exciting. We have the runners and riders out of the blocks. We have complete chaos. It's like that Grand National when almost all of them got confused before the first fence. But some of them have been planning to be Prime Minister for quite some time, including one, Wesley Streeting. Look what he said a few years ago.
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10: Jeremy Corbyn.
11: Jeremy Corbyn. Of course, anyone but Jeremy Corbyn.
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15: Undoubtedly, Kemi Badenoch.
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17: Amber Morris.
18: Rees-Mogg. How about that?
19: I think it'd probably be me.
0: Well, it's good to see such self-confidence coming from Wes Streeting a few years ago. But the question really is this country governable? Just look at Streeting's letter towards the Prime Minister. He was vitriolic. He said, where we need vision, we have a vacuum. Where we need direction, we have drift. This compares to what Margaret Thatcher said when she went into Downing Street all those years ago, quoting St. Francis of Assisi, saying that where there was division, she wanted to bring harmony, and where there was error, she wanted to bring truth. It's an incredibly powerful oratorical formulation, but devastating to the Prime Minister. It's criticising the Prime Minister of being wholly out of his depth, wholly unable to lead. But then, our great hero, Wes Streeting, he comes on his charger, flags flying, the sword ready to slay the... No. Then he says, well, though I've got the number of letters, I think it'd be best not to proceed because I'm not sure, I don't know, I very much doubt personally that he's got the letters. So he rides backwards or falls off his charger. Then we get Josh Simon. Josh Simon, you will remember the one who got journalists spied on by some US dodgy lobbying group not so long ago and had to resign from the government, somebody of an inestimably high reputation, who says he'll give up his seat for Andy Pandy Burnham. But this seat in the last local elections would have been won by Nigel Farage of Reform. So can Andy Burnham get back into the Commons? Will Wes Streeting ever stiffen his courage to the stick his courage to the What's It post? What about Angela Rayner? She's been cleared by HMRC, but what does that mean? And what happened there? It is all unutterable chaos. And so we have a government that totters from crisis to crisis, led by somebody who is hardly in charge of the Downing Street cat, let alone of His Majesty's government. As always, let me know what you think, but I've now got a great doyen of political commentary with me to discuss these matters, the one namely Paul Lord Goodman. Paul, thank you for coming in.
20: Good to see you.
0: This is utterly chaotic, isn't it? No one seems to be able to get the 81. Andy Burnham's route into Parliament looks extremely difficult. What do you think happens?
6: I don't think the country's become ungovernable. I think MPs have become completely hysterical. And the reason for it is in my pocket. It's basically this. It's the technology. They are so battered about by a mass of emails from their constituents, being on endless WhatsApp groups, being pursued by social media, they have simply lost the ability to think straight. So if you go back to the story of Boris Johnson, did Boris Johnson commit errors in government? Yes, but the voters never got a chance to throw him out. MPs panicked. Similarly, Keir Starmer, and I have no time for Keir Starmer at all, has made errors, like the appointment of Peter Mandelson, but he's done nothing so bad that it's worth throwing the country into complete turmoil and getting someone who will be just as bad, if not worse. I think MPs have to get a grip on themselves.
0: And this is worth reflecting on of our experience in government. So Boris was thrown out. Liz was then thrown out very quickly. Quite a lot of people were talking about throwing Rishi Sunak out, even in the weeks and months before a general election. So this nervousness seems to afflict MPs on all parties.
6: I mean, just imagine you're the Iranian government, or the American government, or the Germans, or anyone looking at the UK. And you see that we've got through, five prime ministers in 10 years. We're about to get through a sixth. You'd think the whole thing was a joke. It's like the 1970s when we were growing up, where there was similar turmoil, if anything, in some ways worse.
0: And so what happens? Should we have constitutional change? Should we have a directly elected prime minister who has a mandate from the British people? Because one of the things that does worry me is your very important point. Boris Johnson was thrown out without any reference to the voters. It looks as if the same is going to happen to Keir Starmer. And the reality is that most people, when they go for a polling station, vote for a party leader, a party, and way down the list, the actual Member of Parliament.
6: Look, the great poet T.S. Eliot said it's no good dreaming of systems so perfect that no one will need to be good. So you can design whatever political system you like, whatever means of government you like. But if your MPs or the people in charge simply panic all the time because of what they're getting in their inbox, no system's going to save you.
0: But why did MPs not panic historically? Or are there periods of calm in political life and periods of panic? Is this something we've seen before in our history?
6: Perhaps I'm being a bit simplistic about it, but I think it's the tech. I think they're so knocked about by the emails and the WhatsApp groups and the Westminster insider chatter in London and the social media pressure, they've simply not given themselves the time to think straight. There's a lot of comparison made now between this generation of politicians and those in, say, the 1970s. There's a great vogue for saying the politicians of those days, Dennis Healey, Roy Jenkins, they were bigger people. That is true, although, of course, if you look back to the 1970s, we weren't necessarily any better governed then than we are now.
0: We were very badly governed, and if you look at Roy Jenkins' lunching habits, it's a miracle he governed at all, because he was barely sober after lunch.
6: And that's part of the change. He would get into the office at 10, apparently write his books in the morning as Home Secretary, go out for a 2 or 3 hour lunch at Mirabelle's, then he'd come back and start working. And apparently they'd work till late because the Commons voted till 11. It's a different world now, for better or worse.
0: And how do you think you change it? How do we recover from this? Does it become a change of mood within the House of Commons, ultimately, that people get fed up with this change and realise that it's politically destructive? Or has the destruction taken place?
6: I don't know whether it would work or not, but I think you need fundamentally to change the way the Commons works. The Commons, it's taking a risk saying this as a member of the other place, but you've got an unelected chamber that scrutinises legislation pretty well, and you've got an elected chamber which scrutinises it very badly. That's not sustainable. And I think one of the things you need to do with the Commons is get it back to making proper laws. The laws that go before the Commons now are very often badly drafted. They're stuffed full of what's called secondary legislation. That can be challenged in the courts. You get judicial review, you get bad laws, and so it goes on.
0: I share your concerns about that, but don't you need to do something different? Because the collegiality of the House of Commons seems to have fallen apart, that the ability of the whips to control things And is that partly the hours, that people aren't there as long as they used to be, therefore they don't know each other as well, therefore they don't form the alliances?
6: It may partly be the hours, but it's also, I think, what they do. MPs are spending a lot of time running around in debates in Westminster Hall, in all party groups, doing backbench business. I think you should clear a lot of this away, get them back in the chamber scrutinising legislation, then they'll be doing their job.
0: Is there another thing that may have happened? That the coalition that was the Conservative Party broke down over Brexit, the coalition was the Labour Party broke down over Jeremy Corbyn, and that those two coalitions are going to be extraordinarily hard to put back together?
6: They will be hard to put back together again, and it's true that we now live in a fractured system. But it's worth thinking about this. A government has to have a majority in the Commons. That means if no single party has a majority, they have to start working together. Where they work together, you get new coalitions. So I suspect we're in a period where there's lots of fragmentation, but these parties are going to have to come together. The Greens are going to have to work with Labour, or the Tories are going to have to work with Reform, or the Liberal Democrats and the Tories will somehow have to get together again. I hope not. But you get the point. No one's got a majority. Someone's going to have to work with someone else.
0: Yes. I think I'd rather work with Beelzebub than the Liberal Democrats again. But, Paul, thank you very much indeed. Coming up in just a moment, Wes Streeting has resigned from the Cabinet. Angela Rayner has been cleared by HMRC. And a Labour MP, Josh Simon, has said he will make way for Andy Burnham. Who will replace Keir Starmer? Or will he ride the wave of rebels and carry on up the Khyber?
7: Westminster's full of talk, but out here, it's the real world.
8: Am I allowed to talk then?
7: 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That's what politics is all about.
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13: The Championship playoff final could be postponed after the English Football League announced a hearing date for the Spygate scandal. The final is due to be played on Saturday, May the 23rd, while the hearing will take place on Tuesday, May the 19th. Southampton have been charged with breaching EFL regulations 3.4 and 127 after allegedly observing Middlesbrough's training session before the first leg of their semi-final clash. Southampton reached the final by beating Middlesbrough 2-1 after extra time and are scheduled to face Hull City in the richest match in football. That's the latest sport. 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
0: Has Britain become ungovernable after five prime ministers in 7 years, a Labour landslide that's already redundant in practical terms, and another prime minister fighting for survival? Wes Streeting has resigned from the cabinet, saying there's drift where there should be direction. Angela Rayner, cleared by HMRC, is back in the frame. Andy Burnham is still loitering around the leadership, but needs a seat in Parliament first, which as of this evening, Josh Simons has resigned to his Macclesfield seat to allow Mr. Burnham to run, if the National Executive Committee of the Labour Party allows him to. So here's what the Chief Secretary of the Treasury, James Murray, told GB News earlier today.
20: No, there's been no leadership election has been triggered. And look, I think having a leadership election would be the wrong choice for us to take as a party. And let me tell you why I think that. You know, I think it would bring huge instability and it would mean that we would be looking inward as a party.
0: Reminds me of the advert, Murray Mint, too good to Harry Mint. Anyway, are this week's events the latest in the Westminster bubble psychodrama, or does it indicate that something deeper has broken in British democracy? I'm joined now by a most phlogistically prognosticating panel, Emma Trimble and Dr. Lisa McKenzie. Lisa, let me come to you first, because I think you may be able to explain to us what's actually happening, and then we can discuss whether we're governable or not.
21: What I think is happening is that Angela Rayner, Wes Streeting and Andy Burnham are sort of having a pact, which would be a soft left pact. They realise that they've got to win back the red wall, the deindustrialised communities, the working class, because they know that a Labour government cannot win again without those people. So what I think they're trying to do now is sort of push towards winning back those red wall deindustrialised communities. And in order to do that, what they're going to have to do is drop their euro ambitions, and they're also going to have to talk about immigration. So the challenge for them is, can they do that? I'm not sure. I think at the moment they've got a loose relationship. Perhaps Angela Rayner wants a Home Secretary. She's already said, it was reported in the Times last week, that she would come back to government only if Shabana Mahmood left, because she believes that Mahmood is too right-wing on immigration.
0: But if they want to bring back the Red Wall, they've got to be right-wing on immigration.
21: That's
0: so
21: right.
0: She'd have to do quite a pivot on
21: That's
0: that.
21: Right. So I think this is going to be quite interesting.
0: So if they're working together, is the plot that Andy Burnham would be the leader if he wins his seat? And if he doesn't, it would be either Rayner or Wes Streeting.
21: Yeah, I think that's what's happening. I think they've got this sort of loose relationship, because obviously they have got slightly different politics. However, Wes Streeting talks about his working class background a lot. So does Angela Rayner, and actually so does Andy Burnham. So I think their play is for that red wall, which also, because they've also talked about getting rid of reform and fighting reform. You can only do that in the red wall.
0: Okay, and Morgan McSweeney's acolyte, Josh Simons, is the one who stood aside. So is Labour together, Morgan McSweeney, in the background of all of this?
21: I think I assume so. It's a plot.
0: Well, this is eye-opening, isn't it? It's a much deeper plot to get rid of Starmer.
22: Much less adversarial, I think, than we are all assuming that it is. Because it is so interesting, because, I mean, just the pure politics of it. Wes Streeting is not very popular with the Labour Party members. So if he were running against Andy Burnham, the polls suggest that he doesn't stand a chance, really. But Andy Burnham is also now, I find the choice of seat very interesting, because Makefield is a seat that has only a 6,000-ish majority over reform that came in second in the last general election. It's an area where in all of the local elections, reform just completely, you know, swept across the board, whole area turned turquoise. In Wigan Metropolitan Borough Council, reform won 24 out of 25 seats. So it's not a given that Andy Burnham will win. So I find this theory very interesting.
21: It's a white working class area as well.
0: But if he wins, it's an incredible launch pad for a prime ministership, because he would have shown he could win against the odds. It's the best democratic mandate he can get short of a general election. It really sets him off on the right foot if he could win this by-election.
22: And if he loses, he's probably destroyed his political career. So I imagine he's going into this thinking that he is going to have this sort of great victory, and that I think the other aspect of this is that I think Wes Streeting probably knew that he wasn't going to be able to make a bid for leadership if Andy Burnham wasn't in the running as well, because he would be then going, if he were to win, he would then be going in with this sort of air of illegitimacy.
0: And temporary nature until Burnham got it.
21: Yeah, and also Wes Streeting knows that he wouldn't, I don't think he'd be able to win against Starmer either. Actually, so I think what he's done is sort of kicked this ball rolling, but it is for several co-conspirators.
0: Okay, so what happens if Burnham doesn't win? Is it Angela Rayner is the next candidate?
21: Probably,
0: in line,
21: yeah.
0: And Burnham gets a consolation peerage.
21: Yeah, I mean when you kind of know how the Labour Party works, I come from a Labour family all my life. This is what they do. They set people up. They say, right, it's your turn. So I imagine that's what's now happening.
0: So Burnham first, then Rayner. Now she's got HMRC out of the way.
21: Yeah.
0: Where's Streeting for Chancellor?
21: I think that's probably what is now going to happen, is there's a promise made, but can these three stick together? Because they've got, in order to win the Red Wall, in order to reverse Reform's role, they have got to do certain things.
0: And Streeting is very pro-European. He always has been.
22: You took the thought right out of my head. If they're wanting to win back the Red Wall, if they're wanting to defend Labour constituencies against Reform, where's Streeting coming out with the sorts of things he's been saying about right-wing voters? Even the way that he phrased his resignation letter is not really setting himself up to be appealing to those constituents who might vote for Reform. And he has been consistently pro-European, wanted to bring us back into a closer trading relationship with Europe. It seems to me that he would have an authenticity problem. In fact, all three of them would have an authenticity problem, because they have also been consistently pro-mass migration. And Wes Streeting shows absolutely no sign of being willing to step back on that.
21: But Burnham, he is standing in a white working class constituency, and who are now voting Reform.
0: Yes.
21: So, it kind of tells you where they're going to pitch, because he can't stand in that seat and not pitch to those people. He can't do that. You know, it would be suicide, wouldn't it? It'd be political. So, because he can't stand in that seat and not pitch to those people, he can't do that. You know, it would be suicide, wouldn't it? It'd be

0: he could become mayor of Greater Manchester and he had no decent job in Westminster.
1: Well, that's the narrative. The narrative is he left for the North.
0: Right.
1: For the people of the North.
0: But are the people of the North so gullible that they'll actually believe that sort of guff? I mean, that's the sort of political spin of the lowest order that people come up with.
1: Yeah, I don't think... I'm not sure whether people will believe it. It depends what he's saying, but right. That's what I think the pitch is going to be.
0: Dear me, the poor country. That's all. I don't know what
1: state
0: to say.
1: State of the nation.
0: The state of the nation is not what I would like it to be. But coming up on State of the Nation in a moment, President Trump is on diplomatic mission to China, but with Iranian hostilities worsening, is the visit a good idea? President Trump's former national security advisor, John Bolton, joins me next.
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5: Hello, are you heading away over the next couple of days? Well, there's some very unsettled weather across central Europe with thunderstorms and large hail, and that is pushing further south. But for the Canary Islands, it's relatively dry. Some brighter spells into parts of Spain as well as Italy. That unsettled weather is pushing down from central Europe through the rest of this week. It does look like it will get a little bit drier into next week and over the weekend, however, and temperatures will finally lift up a bit as well. Bye-bye.
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6: Hello again, good evening. I'm here with your GB News weather update from the Met Office. As we go through the next 24 hours, many of today's showers are going to become largely confined to areas exposed to that northerly wind that's been with us for a few days, all due to an air of low pressure over Scandinavia. And as you would expect with a northerly wind, it's bringing some cool air, which is why there is a chilly feel out there at the moment. But as I mentioned, there are some showers around at the moment, but most of them easing and dying out. It's just in areas exposed that northerly wind, so northern parts of Scotland and Northern Ireland, and then western parts of England and Wales, where we'll see the showers continuing. Other places where it turns dry and largely clear, it could turn quite chilly, a touch of frost in some prone spots, many places falling to mid if not low single figures. So a bit of a chilly start to the day on Friday morning, and quite a showery one across northern parts of Scotland. Also watch out for some strong gusty winds around the Northern Isles. They will continue for a little while yet. Some of the showers in Scotland could be wintry, some sleet, some snow over the higher ground, plenty of showers across Northern Ireland and down the western side of England and Wales, and also some eastern coastal parts seeing a few showers tomorrow morning. Elsewhere it's drier, and that's generally the theme that we'll see through the day. It definitely looks drier than today for many places, but do watch out for some showery rain pushing across some central and southern parts of England and Wales into the afternoon, and in those areas exposed to that northerly wind there's always going to be the risk of a few showers. Otherwise, yes, drier, brighter than it has been recently, and the wind's easing, so lighter than they have been lately, and as a result feeling ever so slightly less cool. Into Saturday, and after a chilly start, a bit more frost first thing on Saturday morning, there will be a lot of fine weather around, but through the day we are going to see cloud thickening and rain gradually making its way in from the west, and that takes us into a relatively changeable Sunday as well. More unsettled weather to come by Monday, but temperatures rising a little bit with that. Bye-bye.
7: No persecuted Christian should have to walk alone. Hi, my name is Pat Allerton, and I'm the vicar of St. Peter's, Notting Hill, in London. 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
1: Well, we've been talking about the Labour's problems and who's going to be the next leader, and the mail mogs have come in. Angela says, what if Andy Burnham loses the proposed by-election, Reform takes it, and Reform can end up with taking the Mayor of Greater Manchester too? A big gamble. Angela, I think you're quite right. And Anthony says, Labour hasn't got a clue how to be leaders and are not listening to the country. It's time for a general election. Hear, hear. And Richard says, Kemi Badenoch wiped that smug grin off his beautiful face. I'm not sure whether that was Starmer or Streeting. Could have been both of them. President Donald Trump is in Peking for a summit with China's communist leader Xi Jinping, with both men calling the US-China relationship the most important in the world.
2: The relationship between the American and Chinese people goes all the way back to America's founding. The first American consul to China, Samuel Shaw, arrived on the first American trading ship to reach these shores in 1784. The Chinese merchants had a name for the Americans. They called their visions the New People. 2.5 centuries later, that first connection has grown into one of the most consequential relationships in world history.
1: But the talks come as tensions with Iran escalate and fears grow over global energy security in the Strait of Hormuz. Is Mr. Trump's diplomatic mission a show of strength or dangerous capitulation to a potentially hostile power? Well, there's nobody better to talk to about this than the former National Security Advisor to the United States, Ambassador John Bolton. Ambassador, many thanks for coming in. It's such a good time for you to be here. Do you think Donald Trump is going to be able to persuade Xi Jinping to help settle the Iranian problem?
3: He's certainly going to make an effort. China buys a substantial amount of petroleum from Iran, but they buy more from Saudi Arabia and the United Arab Emirates. So the cutoff of all Gulf exports has a potential for a very negative effect on the Chinese economy. There's some question whether China will be sympathetic to that, since they're trying to sell arms to Iran, have been selling arms to Iran exactly the same time, because Iran serves for China and for Russia as their lead partner in the Middle East. And China and Russia both want that regime to stay in power.
1: And so what would China want in return? There's been some talk that they would like an arms embargo on Taiwan. Do you think President Trump is willing to use Taiwan as a bargaining chip?
3: I think people are very worried about it with good reason. I think getting out of the situation in the Middle East is Trump's highest priority. He's desperate for a deal, desperate to announce victory in some sense. He's also worried he doesn't want to do something that's so foolish that he looks like he's made a deal like Barack Obama. So he is susceptible to a pitch from Xi Jinping to make a concession on something to help get Iran out of control of the Strait of Hormuz. And on Taiwan, it focuses on two issues. One, will he withhold arms sales? I don't think so. I think in the U.S. Congress, on a bipartisan basis, which is very unusual these days, support for Taiwan is high. So I think he will resist that ultimately. He will approve the pending arms sales and approve other ones later. I think the greater danger is on the political side, where the Chinese would love to get the U.S. to change its position of strategic ambiguity and undercut the government on Taiwan to say, for example, the U.S. opposes Taiwanese independence. Right now, our position is very ambiguous on that. Just we don't want it resolved militarily. But undercutting Taiwan, I think, would weaken its position, which is already perilous internationally on the political basis, and give China an edge that would make it harder for Taiwan to survive independently.
1: And when you look at the balance of advantage in relation to Iran, with oil not getting through and affecting the Chinese economy on the one hand, and on the other, Trump having a real political imperative, particularly before the midterms, to get it sorted as soon as possible, where do you think the balance of advantage lies?
3: Objectively, I think it lies in U.S. behalf. I think China's going to be hurt more than we will. But I think in Trump's mind, politically, he's very worried about the November election. Inflation was up pretty substantially in April, largely because of increased gasoline prices. He and the Republican Party are already very worried about prospects in November. I think that's going to be very much on his mind.
1: And the optics are interesting, aren't they? Because this is the President of the United States paying homage in China. It's not the President of China coming to the United States. Isn't it always weaker if you're negotiating on somebody else's home turf?
3: Yeah, this has been a problem with Trump and China for quite some time. He loves the pomp and ceremony of the welcome he got in 2017. He got a comparable welcome, I think, yesterday. And that's really what he wants. And I think the way he approaches the diplomacy, which is to slather flattery all over whomever he's trying to persuade, looks transparent. And I think to China, it's a sign of weakness.
1: Can I now ask you a bit about what's going on in this country? Because you've been watching foreign affairs for a very long and distinguished career. Are you really slightly embarrassed on our behalf that it's looking such an awful muddle?
3: Well, it's pretty muddled, I have to say that. And I hesitate to draw analogies between our two systems, but I know you and others are familiar with the reality that after a president's election, when we come up to the first midterm of congressional elections, the party of the president in the White House almost invariably loses seats. And I think that's what happened to Starmer in your recent elections. There's a lot of frustration with Starmer, and they took it out on the Labor Party. Plus, the two-party system here is fragmenting, and that may be a precursor of what happens in the U.S. at some point in time. And I think that's put a lot of pressure on the Labor Party. And I have to say, they are behaving very badly. They are giving in to the politics at a moment when I think people really do want answers.
1: And you have inbuilt protections, don't you, for the president, that the only way to get rid of him is by an impeachment. Impeachment has a supermajority and requires both houses to agree. Whereas here, if a prime minister loses his own party in Parliament, you get a new one.
3: Right. It seems to me that the opposition parties in Parliament should call for an election if Starmer is in fact replaced. That used to be more or less the guarantee here, that you could change leaders, but the demand for an early parliamentary election was always much greater.
1: Yes, indeed. But they've got a majority of 170. They look at the opinion polls.
3: They're scared.
1: They think they will lose. If you were advising Keir Starmer, what would you be saying to him? And what do you think foreign leaders think of this constant change, or do they just deal with the UK anyway because they have to?
3: Well, I think Starmer has fought harder than I expected he would, and I don't profess to understand the Labour Party's rules very clearly. But
1: I don't think the Labour Party understands the rules very clearly.
3: I think there's a long way to go here. My sense is Starmer will continue to fight. Look, I think it is in the nature of government-to-government relations that people prefer to deal with the people they've dealt with before. So change causes governments, other governments, to say, good grief, here we go again. I think it's not the change, but it's the constant change. It's one after another. And you don't want to end up where you look like the government of Italy, post-World War II, with an average expectancy for governments of less than a year. I'm not saying that's going to happen here, but it just makes it difficult every time you change. The advantage of the U.S. system is it's no less than 4 years. It may be every 4 years,
1: yes,
3: but at least there's a four-year guaranteed term.
1: And that means that other countries can deal with the U.S. in a serious way, whereas currently, the relationships will have broken down. Donald Trump obviously knew Boris Johnson, and he knew Theresa May, and he knew Rishi Sunak, and now he knows Keir Starmer, and it's going to be somebody else next week. And Donald Trump particularly is somebody who deals with individuals,
3: exactly,
1: much more than with institutions.
3: Yeah, he sees state-to-state relations as reflected in the personal relationships of the leaders. And I have to say, somewhat to my surprise, Starmer has done better with Trump than I expected. So I don't know the personalities of the other Labour contenders. I suspect they may have a harder time.
1: Yes, indeed. Well, we've got to rely on the king then, haven't we? Because
3: he did a great job.
1: He's quite good at it.
3: He did a great job.
1: Ambassador, thank you very much for coming back on. Coming up in just a moment, Labour's National Executive Committee blocked Andy Burnham from running in Gorton and Denton, but now the Prime Minister says he won't block him again. So will that give him carte blanche to go ahead, and will Angela Rayner throw her hat into the ring as well? Lots of hats going into the ring.
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0: Well, I thought you'd like to see Andy Pandy, because Andy Pandy may be something we're getting familiar with as Mr. Burnham seeks to become Prime Minister. Earlier this week, Angela Rayner said her party made a mistake in blocking Andy Pandy from running for Parliament.
1: We, as a party, have to do better than this. And we can only prove we mean our Labour values by putting the common interest ahead of factionalism. And we can start by accepting that Andy Burnham should never have been blocked. It was a mistake that the leadership of our party should put right.
0: And now, the Morgan McSweeney acolyte, Josh Symons, has resigned to make way for Mr. Burnham. And after blocking him from running in the Gorton and Denton by-election, the Prime Minister, Keir Starmer, says he will not seek to do so again. Angela Rayner has been cleared by HMRC. It looks as if Burnham will be cleared by the NEC. The acronyms are being thrown all over the place and hats going into the ring. And I'm glad to say my panel is here to explain it all for us, Emma Trimble and Lisa McKenzie. Lisa, this is extremely interesting that Burnham seems to be willing to take a risk on a seat that could go reform. If he were to win that seat, is he an absolute shoo-in for leader of the party?
2: I think he is. I do think he is. The Labour Party and the wider membership are, from what I know, are desperate for change. They've had enough of Starmer. We've all had enough of Starmer. But the issue that we've got now is, what does Starmer do? Because I think he will have to be dragged kicking and screaming out of number 10.
0: So Starmer fights, goes to the members. What about Ed Miliband? I mean, he's very popular with members, and he always topped the poll of the cabinet ministers, even when Angela Rayner was in it, of Labour members.
3: I think there's some sympathy with him as well for sort of having gotten so close and never been Prime Minister. I mean, Ed Miliband is the elephant in the room. He keeps insisting that he's not going to run, but it just seems very unlikely that he wouldn't. And he is somebody who is very popular with the membership. He could give Andy Burnham a run for his money. He's sufficiently different, I think, to Andy Burnham, whereas Andy Burnham and Angela Rayner are, I think, sort of two sides of the same coin. So I would be surprised if he threw his hat in the ring.
2: But he's hated in the Red Wall. He is despised in the Red Wall, because obviously the people of the Red Wall and the deindustrialised people, they want to see an industrial strategy.
0: And Net Zero doesn't do that.
2: No, it doesn't.
3: But it does do... It does play very well with the Labour membership.
2: Yes.
3: It wouldn't play very well with the electorate more broadly, but I don't think any of the views of any of these potential candidates play very well in the
2: Labour. But what would be the point of Ed Miliband? And the Labour members would have to think about this, of Ed Miliband that then couldn't win in the country.
0: The thing that it seems to me Ed Miliband can do that the others can't do is reunite the left, because the Greens are very similar in their views to him. The Corbynistas he was able to cope with before, because he is himself quite left-wing. And that what I'm always banging on about from the point of view of the right is that in a first-past-the-post system, you have to unite your wing of politics. Mm. And I just wonder whether Ed Miliband isn't more able to do that than any of the other candidates.
2: But as we know, in order to form a government now, you do, and I know I keep talking about the Red Wall, but that's where I am, in order to win a government, you've got to win the Red Wall now. It's a block of votes that you have to win. So could Ed Miliband do that? And especially with Net Zero, he's got no industrial policy. He keeps saying there's going to be... I mean, he actually said there's something going to be like 600,000 clean energy jobs.
0: There's a bill before Parliament announced in the King's Speech that will stop any further new licences for the North Sea, a completely crazy policy that is Ed Miliband's.
3: And a lot of people who are living in these sort of parts of the country that Labour would want to be targeting are people who would really care very much about that.
2: They do care.
3: I don't think that any of these candidates, when you look at, even as I mentioned before, one of those councils in that area near Makefield, it overlaps with the constituency. it looks, the numbers look almost as if it's a straightforward swap from Labour votes to Reform votes. And this is repeated in various parts of the country, but it's looking as if what you've seen in these local elections in that area is that you've seen voters switching straightforwardly from Labour to Reform. It's not a straightforward switch from Tory to Reform. It's eating into Labour's votes as well. And I don't see how any of these candidates, Ed Miliband because of the net zero stuff, but also Angela Rayner, Andy Burnham, and Wes Streeting because of the wanting to get closer to Europe and also because of their views on mass migration. I don't think that that will play well with any of those people in those constituencies. And I don't see how any of the potential candidates will do anything other than make the situation much worse for the party and also much worse for the country.
0: I've got to interrupt you. I'm being counted down, which is rather irritating. But up next, it's the one and only Patrick Christians. Patrick, what's on your programme this evening?
4: Well, loads on, really. We've got a new health secretary. Sounds like rearranging the decking on the Titanic, isn't it? Angela Rayner, how on earth did she get away with what she's got away with? I'm going to have a little look at her finances, I think. We're also going to be talking about the King in the North, Andy Burnham. It could be a hilarious situation where he loses the by-election to Reform and then Reform wins the mayoralship of Greater Manchester as well. So there you go. It's all to play for again this evening. Another day of complete and utter chaos.
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6: Hello again. Good evening. I'm here with your GB News weather update from the Met Office. As we go through the next 24 hours, many of today's showers are going to become largely confined to areas exposed to that northerly wind that's been with us for a few days, all due to an air of low pressure over Scandinavia. And as you would expect with a northerly wind, it's bringing some cool air, which is why there is a chilly feel out there at the moment. But as I mentioned, there are some showers around at the moment, but most of them easing and dying out. It's just in areas exposed to that northerly wind, so northern parts of Scotland and Northern Ireland, and then western parts of England and Wales, where we'll see the showers continuing. Other places where it turns dry and largely clear, it could turn quite chilly, a touch of frost in some prone spots, many places falling to mid if not low single figures. So a bit of a chilly start to the day on Friday morning, and quite a showery one across northern parts of Scotland. Also watch out for some strong gusty winds around the Northern Isles. They will continue for a little while yet. Some of the showers in Scotland could be wintry, some sleet, some snow over the higher ground. Plenty of showers across Northern Ireland and down the western side of England and Wales, and also some eastern coastal parts seeing a few showers tomorrow morning. Elsewhere it's drier, and that's generally the theme that we'll see through the day. It definitely looks drier than today for many places, but do watch out for some showery rain pushing across some central and southern parts of England and Wales into the afternoon, and in those areas exposed to that northerly wind there's always going to be the risk of a few showers. Otherwise, yes, drier, brighter than it has been recently, and the wind's easing, so lighter than they have been lately, and as a result feeling ever so slightly less cool. Into Saturday, and after a chilly start, a bit more frost first thing on Saturday morning, there will be a lot of fine weather around, but through the day we are going to see cloud thickening and rain gradually making its way in from the west, and that takes us into a relatively changeable Sunday as well. More unsettled weather to come by Monday, but temperatures rising a little bit with that. Bye-bye.
5: 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With a chance of zero visibility. 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
12: 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UK only. Entrance must be 18 or over. Lines close at 4 p.m. on the 26th of June. 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
4: It's 9 p.m. I'm Patrick Christie's and tonight it's Game On. Andy Burnham has found a seat. He wants to challenge Starmer.
38: Have you resigned, Mr. Streeter?
39: What did you say, Mr. Streeter?
40: Did you ask the Prime Minister to resign?
4: Wes Streeting finally resigned from Cabinet. Angela Rayner was cleared of deliberately dodging tax, so she's in the hunt.
41: Many of us like Keir very much as a person.
4: And the woman who first called for Starmer to go has now said that she might vote for him in a leadership contest.
42: Take responsibility for not walking away, not plunging our country into chaos as the Tories did time and again.
4: So can Keir Starmer actually cling on here? Meanwhile,
43: if you get a complaint, you have to. I had five of these when I was in Brussels.
4: Nigel Farage is fending off allegations about his finances. And Kemi Badenoch is basking in the glory of being Nicki Minaj's new best mate. On my panel tonight, we have got journalist and broadcaster Linda Jubilee, Tory peer Lord Bailey, and ex-Labour advisor Matthew Larza. So get ready, Britain. Here we go.

0: 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Next.
1: Good evening. The top stories at 9 o'clock. Labour MP Josh Simons has announced he will stand aside so Andy Burnham can challenge Sir Keir Starmer. The MP for Makerfield released a statement saying he is putting the people he represents and the country he loves first so that Andy Burnham can return to his home, fight to re-enter Parliament, and if elected, drive the change our country is crying out for. The Greater Manchester Mayor can only challenge Keir Starmer for the Labour leadership if he is an MP. Burnham has now said he wants to be the candidate for Labour in the now upcoming by-election. And Reform UK leader Nigel Farage has told GB News, "We look forward to the Makerfield by-election. Reform will throw absolutely everything at it." Wes Streeting has quit as Health Secretary, paving the way for another potential leadership challenge against the Prime Minister. Mr. Streeting is widely thought to be planning to challenge Sir Keir Starmer for the Labour leadership. In his resignation letter to the Prime Minister, Mr. Streeting said, "It's now clear that you will not lead the Labour Party into the next general election," adding, "Where we need vision, we have a vacuum." The PM is battling to save his job after four ministers quit and dozens of Labour MPs urged him to resign after last week's heavy election losses. Education Secretary Bridget Phillipson has told reporters Wes Streeting's resignation from government is an opportunity for Labour to draw a line under all of it.
2: I can't speak for Wes. I think it's a real shame that he's made that decision, because I like and respect Wes. We've worked closely for many, many years. He was a brilliant cabinet colleague. I think he's done a great job as Health Secretary. I'm sad he's made that. He's come to that decision. I'd hoped not to be having this conversation, because I think Wes has got a huge amount to offer, and it's a shame that he's taken the decision to step away from cabinet. But that's his decision.
1: Well, shortly after Streeting resigned, Leader of the Opposition Kemi Badenoch released this statement saying no one is running the government.
3: "I told Wes Streeting to do his job. Instead, he's done a hit job on the Prime Minister. The Labour Party has now descended into civil war. And here's the thing. While they're sharpening their knives and plotting in the bars of Westminster, nobody is running the country."
1: Well, some breaking news for you now. Following Wes Streeting's resignation in the last hour, Number 10 have announced James Murray has been appointed as the new Health Secretary. It's seen as a big promotion for the MP for Ealing North, who previously served in Starmer's government as the Chief Secretary to the Treasury. Moving on, Angela Rayner, also seen as a potential challenger to the PM, says she has been cleared off by HMRC of wrongdoing over her tax affairs. The former Deputy Prime Minister says she settled the £40,000 unpaid bill for a flat near Brighton. She stood down as Deputy PM in September last year after admitting she underpaid stamp duty on her £800,000 flat in Hove. At the time, the Prime Minister's ethics advisor said Rayner acted with integrity, but had breached the ministerial code. Well, those are your latest GB News headlines for now. It's back to Patrick.
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0: Good evening. 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
0: The big news is this evening that Andy Burnham has found a seat. He's going to stand in Makerfield, a constituency in Wigan, Greater Manchester. He's a recap now of another crazy day in British politics. We were told Wes Streeting would resign early this morning. Then we were told he'd quit around midday. While we waited, it was party time for Angela Rayner. cleared by HMRC of deliberately avoiding paying 40 grand in tax on her second home. Then she comes out and says that she's going to play her part in whatever leadership election there may be. Then eventually, early this afternoon, Wes Streeting finally quit, saying he'd lost confidence in Keir Starmer. So, Wes and Rayner, they're in the race. While all this was going on, Kemi Badenoch was loving her newfound friendship with international pop sensation Nicki Minaj, who retweeted my clip of Kemi roasting Wes Streeting yesterday. Yes, and then she had this to say after Wes's resignation.
3: I told Wes Streeting to do his job. Instead, he's done a hit job on the Prime Minister. The Labour Party has now descended into civil war. And here's the thing. While they're sharpening their knives and plotting in the bars of Westminster, nobody is running the country.
0: But where was Andy Burnham? He's very quiet. Then, Labour sent out Education Minister Bridget Phillipson to defend Starmer to the media, and she had a clear message.
2: The Prime Minister has my support in the job that he is doing, and he's got the backing of Cabinet too. And I do recognise where colleagues are coming from. Like them, I want us to do better. The Prime Minister gets it, I get it, and I get it very profoundly. You know, I had some very, very difficult local election results in my community just last week. I know people are feeling really sore, really hurting. But equally, I think the last thing that we need at the moment is a further period where we turn in on ourselves. We need to be getting on with the job that the British people elected us to do.
0: I think now, hey, look, we can't be sure, but I think she also wants us all to just pause and take a breath.
2: But I think this is now a chance for us to pause, take a breath as a party, to draw a line, just to pause. But I think today we have a chance and an opportunity to pause.
0: Well, while all this was going on, it emerged that a newly elected reform councillor in St Helens called Stephen Mousdall is also a gay porn star. Yep, so that just happened. That happened today. That was whilst all of that was going on, that happened today. It turned out that the newly elected reform councillor is also a gay porn star. There has to be a joke in there somewhere about him knowing how to fill a pothole. Keir Starmer then, through gritted teeth, thanked Wes for his service, wished him well, and said he regretted his decision to quit. Then we had the absolutely mental, ridiculous, frankly disgusting spectacle of the woman who called for Keir Starmer to quit, Catherine West, going on the radio to say that she might actually now vote for him in a leadership contest.
5: Many of us like Keir very much as a person. He's got excellent credentials on the international stage, and he could well win a competition if he put his name forward.
1: Okay, so
0: I mean, I say disgusting because this is all just a game to these people, isn't it? It's all just a game. This is our lives. This is our country we're talking about here. And you've got morons like that playing roulette with it. I mean, as all this was going on, Nigel Farage was busy fending off accusations around a £5 million gift he received from a billionaire.
6: If you get a complaint, you have to... I had five of these when I was in Brussels. Five fraud investigations into me when I was an MEP. I mean, you know, they came round on an annual basis. As far as this is concerned, I'm not the least bit concerned.
0: And then it emerged the leader of the Green Party, Zach Polanski, currently facing scrutiny over his tax affairs, didn't even bother to vote in the local elections because he just hadn't got himself registered anywhere. Now, a Green Party spokesperson said it was because he was concerned about his safety, but, you know, what a clown show. And then finally this happened.
7: Our confirmation, Joss Simons has just tweeted.
8: There we go.
7: And he has said, for decades, Westminster has overseen the managed decline of towns like mine. We've talked big and acted small, etc., etc. He goes down and he says, I am putting the people I represent and the country I love first. I will be resigning as MP for Makerfield. I am standing aside so that Andy Burnham can return to his home, fight to re-enter Parliament, and if elected, drive the change our country is crying out for.
0: Now, call me a cynic, but Josh Simons had recently been in quite a lot of trouble. He resigned from Cabinet after it emerged that his former think tank, Labour Together, the one, you know, linked to Morgan McSweeney, paid a PR firm to investigate and target journalists. So, step forward Andy Burnham. He is now going to try to stand in Makerfield in Wigan, vowing to change the Labour Party and make it a party that people can be proud of again. But he might not get selected by local Labour members or the NEC, which rejected him in Gorton and Denton, and he might not win because Reform are odds on to take the seat if there was a by-election. Nigel Farage said he's going to throw everything at it, and Lee Anderson isn't worried.
8: Confident, you know, on the back of the results last week in that neck of the woods, we were winning, you know, in some areas, every single council seat. So, you know, I say bring it on to Andy Burnham, you know, and we can win there. I think we can win, we can put a real good show up. We'll be campaigning ferociously.
0: And who replaces Burnham then as the mayor of Greater Manchester? Now, you will not believe this, but the rumours are that Labour wants it to be this guy.
9: The division that's being created is absolutely disgusting. Mainly created by angry middle-aged white men who know exactly what they're doing.
0: Well, that'll go Reform as well then, wouldn't it? Yes, Gary Neville, the Gary Neville. But what does all of this really mean? Well, it actually means that it could be around 6 weeks before this by-election takes place. So what happens in the meantime? 6 more weeks of Starmer? What if Burnham loses to Reform? Reform would win a new seat and their odds on to win the Greater Manchester mayor elections as well. What a crazy, crazy world, eh? Right, let's get the views of my panel. Oh no, we've got Deputy Political Editor Tom Harwood first. How dare I nearly skip over him. Tom, outside Downing Street, fantastic. Proper stint you put in today, mate. Right, this breaking news though, that's happened. We've got a new health secretary, haven't we?
10: We certainly do. James Murray. Now, he's seen to be the consummate loyalist within the Starmer camp, someone from arguably the right of the party, a safe pair of hands perhaps, but a few eyebrows raised in terms of this appointment. Why didn't Keir Starmer appoint someone from the left of the party to try and smooth over divisions? Interestingly, because the Prime Minister appears as if his retention strategy of his own job is to try and pick off the people who might be most minded to back Wes Streeting. We saw that in his response to Wes Streeting's resignation letter. Incredibly magnanimous, incredibly open-minded from the Prime Minister, saying that he is sorry that Wes Streeting has gone, that he had a lot to contribute to the party. Some eyebrows raised with regard to that response. It looks like Keir Starmer is digging into a certain half of his party to try and retain his job. But I have to say, Patrick, tonight it looks like the Prime Minister is not going to last this term in Parliament. It has now been for several days a question of when, not if, the Prime Minister goes. And frankly, if Andy Burnham is able to return to Parliament in Makerfield, defeat the Reform Party, which would be a feat in and of itself, and that is assuming he is selected, which is by no means a given. The Labour Party NEC meets on Tuesday, by the way, which no doubt will discuss this particular issue. But ultimately, if Andy Burnham is able to make it back into Parliament, there is every opportunity for that contest to take place as soon as that happens. Now, we don't yet know when this by-election will be. We don't yet know if Andy Burnham returning to Parliament would immediately collect those 81 names and launch a contest against Keir Starmer. We don't even know if that contest would be contested in and of itself. I've been speaking to some Labour advisers this evening who suggest that actually, perhaps the most smooth way forward for their party would be a coronation. But my goodness me, that would be a tall order for these warring different factions of the Labour Party to all unite behind one figure. Is it possible that Wes Streeting could do a deal with Andy Burnham, cut a deal, back him, and have a Gordon Brown-style coronation? Well, I wouldn't rule it out. But ultimately, this is not going to be an easy path for Andy Burnham. It's not going to be an easy path for any of the potential Labour leadership candidates. We haven't heard this evening from Angela Rayner. We haven't heard from Ed Miliband. And we haven't heard since his resignation statement from Wes Streeting. What I can tell you tonight, Patrick, is that the Reform Party has opened applications to stand in that seat of Makerfield for the party. Those applications are open until the end of the weekend, until the end of Sunday. So Reform is not holding back. I spoke to Nigel Farage earlier on the phone. He told me they're going to throw the kitchen sink at that race.
0: Tom Harwood, thank you very, very much. Tom Harwood, there, our Deputy Political Editor outside Downing Street. Let's get straight to my panel then. Sean Bakeley, start with you. Lots of goings on today. I mean, we might as well start with the Burnham news, I suppose. Do you think he's going to win it?
11: I think they've taken an enormous risk. If Andy Burnham had any control over that, he's dropped the ball. He should have picked a far easier seat. Let's be clear, the people in that area heavily voted for reform. And if you're up there and you're angry, this is your time to really give the Labour government a kick in the teeth. And I think the one fly in this ointment is the fact that they will probably not win that seat. Will the NEC block him? No, they won't. Starmer can't have that happen. There's no plausible deniability. It'll look like he did that. So he'll be leaning on them saying, look, we blocked him once, we're going to have to let him through. And I think a lot of the Labour Party want him as opposed to Wes. Mm. So they'll let it happen. But they cannot control the people. That's the X factor. And I really do believe those people will put a fly in the ointment.
0: Well, apparently, Keir Starmer, through the chief whip, could leave it around 6 months if he wanted to actually have the by-election.
12: To the limit, yeah.
0: That'd be interesting, wouldn't it? Because then that buys Keir Starmer potentially 6 months.
12: But I've always thought the time frame was that right now, some sort of decision over the next few weeks would be that Starmer would go, and that there would be... I didn't know about the by-election, but I thought that in the next few weeks there'll be a decision that will mean that Starmer will go, and over the summer recess they'll be making some sort of decision about who in fact is going to be the leader, because they will want to have a leadership contest by November, because they will want to announce something by the autumn conference. And that's what I thought the time frame was. Right. I don't know that Andy Burnham's movements today make much difference to that.
0: No. I mean, I, by the way, think they should cancel the summer recess. I mean, what have they been doing?
12: Well, they won't.
0: The country's in the absolute toilet. We're being led by complete clowns. We've spent absolutely ages messing around with by-elections for a Labour MP that punch one of his own constituents, and then by-elections for all of this stuff. I mean, there's some incredible revelations and allegations about what else has been going on in the House of Commons that have come out today. I mean, good grief, it makes you feel sick. Meanwhile, all of our lives are getting worse. Why on earth should they have a summer holiday? It's pathetic. Yeah. I just think absolutely pathetic. But Matthew, so what do you think? I mean, do you think that Andy Burnham is going to win this then?
13: I think it's going to be a very tough fight. Is Andy Burnham the best candidate for the Makerfield by-election? Yes. Is Andy Burnham guaranteed to win the Makerfield by-election? Absolutely not. On the basis of last Thursday, it is going to be a tough fight. I mean, you know, Andy's supporters tell us that, that he has a unique touch. Well, we'll see on the streets of Makerfield. And the other thing is it's going to be very difficult for Andy in Makerfield, because he's going to have to say, you know, the biggest number one issue for those voters is immigration. That's why most of them voted reform last week. Mm. It's not the number one issue for Labour Party members. It's not the vibes that he gives Labour Party members. So Andy and Makerfield and all the other contestants are going to have to realise this is about the country and the electorate and not about the Labour Party selectorate.
12: Also, even accepting that, the Labour majority in that constituency has been declining.
13: Absolutely.
12: It's nowhere near as safe a seat as it once was.
13: Totally.
12: Even if other things hadn't happened. So I think that choosing that particular seat...
13: It's brave.
11: I think choosing that seat was a tactical mistake. But if you draw back, Keir Starmer... If he's war rooming this tonight, he'll think, well, this is great.
0: Yeah.
11: Because let's suppose a situation where Burnham stands and loses, that gives Keir Starmer far more time. But they'll have to rig up another leadership competition, which will give him more time. And the longer this goes on, the more chance Keir Starmer has of surviving. But as Kemi Badenoch said, nobody's running the country. I would argue before this point, he wasn't running the country. The backbenchers have forced U-turn after U-turn after U-turn. We're calling him U-turn Starmer at this point. So once he's faced this, if he survives, he'll have no more authority than he had beforehand, and they will absolutely dominate him. And the problem is, the backbenchers are giving him pet projects. They're not giving him a message to run the whole country.
12: Meanwhile, the mayoral seat in Manchester is then left to be...
13: He doesn't have to resign until he wins the by-election.
11: Yeah.
13: So he won't vacate it unless he wins the by-election.
0: Yeah. I thought he might have been one nomination paper.
13: No, it's because you can't legally be a police and crime commissioner and an MP at the same time.
0: That's a really important point, actually, because what we're going to try and do really over the course of this hour is to have a look at next anyway how reform go about winning this seat. Then we're going to have a look at how Labour could actually win it, and I'm actually going to be giving you a bit of it, because everyone just wheels these things out. It's like when everyone says Keir Starmer, you know, he's a decent man, but is he? What's the evidence of that? I don't think there's any evidence. In fact, I think there's quite a lot of evidence to the contrary that he's not a particularly nice guy. And with Andy Burnham as well, you know, you're looking at him, oh, he's been a good mayor of Great Manchester. Has he? Because I'm going to have a look at his record, actually, and I think the facts tell a very different story. Before that, it's time for the Great British Giveaway, and it's your opportunity to run to be Prime Minister. No, it's not. It's loads of cash. Here's how you can be in it to win it.
14: 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UK only. Entrance must be 18 or over. Lines close at 4 p.m. on the 26th of June. This is a network giveaway. Entries will be pooled. Please check the closing time if listening or watching on demand. Good luck.
0: All right, well, let's have a look at Andy Burnham's King of the North reputation, shall we? Because I'm not sure he's done that good a job in Manchester. And we're going to be seeing how reform could win this seat. Have a look at that. That's the latest stats there from Makerfield, where the King of the North is going to try and overturn what would, according to these stats anyway, be a reform majority. That's next.
15: Westminster's full of talk, but out here, it's the real world.
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23: The Championship playoff final could be postponed after the English Football League announced a hearing date for the Spygate scandal. The final is due to be played on Saturday, May the 23rd, while the hearing will take place on Tuesday, May the 19th. Southampton have been charged with breaching EFL regulations 3.4 and 127 after allegedly observing Middlesbrough's training session before the first leg of their semi-final clash. Southampton reached the final by beating Middlesbrough 2-1 after extra time and are scheduled to face Hull City in the richest match in football. That's the latest sport. For more, go to gbnews.com.
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0: Welcome back to Patrick Christie's Tonight. As you've been hearing, the big breaking news, Andy Burnham is one step closer to challenging the Prime Minister for the Labour leadership after the former minister, Josh Simons, gave up his seat to Andy Burnham. It means there will now be a by-election in the Greater Manchester seat of Makerfield, which Labour has held since its creation in 1983. But Burnham has a fight on his hands because it's far from a safe Labour seat. The latest national polling shows this, that the seat would now overwhelmingly fall to Reform UK if an election were held today. And at the local elections last week, across the 8 wards in Makerfield, Nigel Farage's party won 50.4% of the vote compared to Labour's measly 22.7%. I'm joined now by Reform UK MP Andrew Rosendale. Andrew, well, it's game on, isn't it?
1: Good evening, Patrick. Good evening.
0: Good evening. It's game on then, I take it.
1: Oh, absolutely. Yes. No, if we want to get rid of Starmer and get rid of the Labour government, the people of Makerfield now have a fantastic opportunity to put another Reform UK MP into Parliament, defeat Labour and show the government that they simply aren't wanted. And this is their chance. I think Andy Burnham, if he stands, he'll lose. And I think clearly the poll you've mentioned, the results of last week, demonstrate that what people want is real change, not just a change in the Labour Prime Minister, but a change of government. And that means Reform UK.
0: But what about Andy Burnham's stardust? You know, what about the fact that he's been the mayor of Greater Manchester? He's the king of the north, Andrew.
1: Well, look, I think he's overrated, frankly. I think that he promised to stay as mayor for a full term. He's clearly going to break that promise. Frankly, you know, he's another left-wing socialist. Do we really want the same old stuff that we've put up with the last 18 months that's done such damage to our country? We don't actually want Labour at all, whether it's Andy Burnham, Angela Rayner, Wes Streeting. Frankly, this government is a disaster. We need a change, and that change cannot come soon enough. So I say to the people of Makerfield, in this by-election, elect a Reform UK MP, and let's look forward to the end of this Labour government.
0: Well, you've opened in the last few moments, it turns out, apparently you've opened now your nominations for people to put themselves forward. And apparently it's closing on Sunday. So you're not messing around. Is there anyone that you fancy? Or are you going to go for the same guy that stood there last time, the last election?
1: Well, I think you'd make a good candidate, actually, Patrick. Why don't you put your name in? I'd back you. But the reality is,
0: can I just say, everyone in the gallery is shouting yes, and the reason why is because they want to get rid of me, right? So that's why, okay? It's not going to happen, Andrew.
1: I think you'd be a great MP, but I think you're probably best to stay with GB News for the time being. But look, in all seriousness, Matt Goodwin was a fantastic candidate, but it's a much, much harder seat that he fought. Gorton and Denton was clearly going to be a very tough nut to crack. But Makerfield is within reach, harder seat that he fought. Gorton and Denton was clearly going to be a very tough nut to crack. But Makerfield is within reach.

0: really rub Labour's noses in it. Of course, the other aspect of this is that it might open up the door for a new election for the mayor of Greater Manchester, which Reform have a sniff at as well, don't they?
1: I think so, yes. I mean, look, at the end of the day, the people of Manchester will make their choice if they have to elect a new mayor. But of course, Andy Burnham has to be elected first before he has to give up the mayoralty. So any by-election for a mayor of Greater Manchester would not take place for many months. We don't know when this by-election will occur, probably 6 or 7 weeks' time, I would think. But let's see. The most important priority at the moment is to get the ninth Reform UK Member of Parliament elected. Okay. That means Nigel Farage is one step closer to becoming our next Prime Minister.
0: Well, look, obviously, Keir Starmer's, you know, in all sorts of trouble. We know that. Zach Polanski, I think, with every passing day, is being found out to be, well, in some cases, quite literally not who he says he is, actually. But Nigel Farage is under the cosh a bit at the moment, and he was fending off, you know, these allegations and accusations about a £5 million gift. There's also a bit of a housing thing where they're trying to go after him and say, well, he bought a £1.5 million house just after he was given the donation from Christopher Harborne, the Thai-based billionaire. I mean, you know, at the moment, the only person who's got no skeletons in her closet seems to be Kemi Badenoch. She's doing quite well. What do you think about that?
1: Look, they'll always attack Nigel. They'll always throw something at him because that's the nature of the game we're in. They fear him. They know that he's popular. They know he's effective. They know he's a patriotic man who wants to rescue this country. And the old parties are frightened of him. So they're going to throw something at him. But frankly, this donation, I think, is a complete side issue. The reality is, the money was used to pay for his security. Frankly, as our next Prime Minister, he ought to get automatic security anyway, because there are too many nasty people out there that want to do harm to serious politicians like Nigel. So, Kemi, look, Kemi's leading a party that had 14 years in power and five prime ministers and didn't solve any of the serious issues our country faces. The Conservative Party is no longer the answer. The answer is Reform UK and Nigel Farage as our next Prime Minister.
0: All right, Andrew, look, thank you very, very much for your time this evening. Andrew Rosendale, Reform UK MP. Well, look, you know, it's opened up for Reform, hasn't it? It has, with the choice of this seat by Andy Burnham, the current MP there stepping aside, what that could mean for the Mayor of Greater Manchester, talking of which...
2: The division that's being created is absolutely disgusting. Mainly created by angry, middle-aged white men who know exactly what they're doing.
0: Seriously, the rumours are that Labour are thinking of standing Gary Neville to be the Mayor of Greater Manchester if Burnham steps aside. What would that election campaign be? Like, I hate the Scousers. Would that be it? Would that all it be? You know, I've been remarkable, isn't it? Remarkable. I also am going to delve into Angela Rayner's finances, because she was cleared today of deliberately dodging a little bit of tax. Let's see what we make of that next.
3: Be nice to escape the grey.
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6: Hello, are you heading away over the next couple of days? Well, there's some very unsettled weather across central Europe with thunderstorms and large hail, and that is pushing further south. But for the Canary Islands, it's relatively dry, some brighter spells into parts of Spain as well as Italy. That unsettled weather is pushing down from central Europe through the rest of this week. It does look like it will get a little bit drier into next week and over the weekend, however, and temperatures will finally lift up a bit as well. Bye-bye.
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7: Hello again, good evening. I'm here with your GB News weather update from the Met Office. As we go through the next 24 hours, many of today's showers are going to become largely confined to areas exposed to that northerly wind that's been with us for a few days, all due to an air of low pressure over Scandinavia. And as you would expect with a northerly wind, it's bringing some cool air, which is why there is a chilly feel out there at the moment. But as I mentioned, there are some showers around at the moment, but most of them easing and dying out. It's just in areas exposed to that northerly wind, so northern parts of Scotland and Northern Ireland, and then western parts of England and Wales, where we'll see the showers continuing. Other places where it turns dry and largely clear, it could turn quite chilly, a touch of frost in some prone spots, many places falling to

0: if not low single figures. So a bit of a chilly start to the day on Friday morning, and quite a showery one across northern parts of Scotland. Also watch out for some strong gusty winds around the Northern Isles. They will continue for a little while yet. Some of the showers in Scotland could be wintry, some sleet, some snow over the higher ground. Plenty of showers across Northern Ireland and down the western side of England and Wales, and also some eastern coastal parts seeing a few showers tomorrow morning. Elsewhere it's drier, and that's generally the theme that we'll see through the day. It definitely looks drier than today for many places, but do watch out for some showery rain pushing across some central and southern parts of England and Wales into the afternoon. And in those areas exposed to that northerly wind, there's always going to be the risk of a few showers. Otherwise, yes, drier, brighter than it has been recently, and the wind's easing, so lighter than they have been lately, and as a result, feeling ever so slightly less cool. Into Saturday, and after a chilly start, a bit more frost first thing on Saturday morning, there will be a lot of fine weather around, but through the day we are going to see cloud thickening and rain gradually making its way in from the west, and that takes us into a relatively changeable Sunday as well. More unsettled weather to come by Monday, but temperatures rising a little bit with that. Bye-bye.
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4: Well, look, West Streeting resigned. Angela Rayn has been cleared of all the tax issues, so we're going to be getting stuck right into that. But, of course, I do want to actually find out a little bit more about Andy Burnham, because everyone goes on about what a great mayor this guy's been, and how he's a shoo-in, how he's the king in the north. But Mr Burnham said this evening he would seek the permission of Labour's National Executive Committee to stand in the by-election in Makerfield and change Labour for the better. If he wins, not only will he have a House of Commons seat through which to challenge Starmer, but he will also have to leave the Mayor of Greater Manchester job vacant. And yes, you've heard it right, apparently lefty-lovey Gary Neville is being teed up to take over from him, presumably running on a ticket of hating white people and angry men and scousers. So that's a winner, isn't it? Put that on a billboard. Yeah, fantastic. Anyway, I'm joined now by the Labour MP for Blackley and Middleton South. It's Graham Stringer. Graham, thank you very much for joining us. So you are mates with Andy Burnham, I take it, are you? You think he would make a fantastic mayor? Because there was rumours that you might be the one to stand down for it.
5: It was in all the papers, and however many times I explained that there was no chance of me standing down, it didn't seem to make any difference anyway. I haven't and wouldn't. I've known Andy since he was first elected to the Commons. I was his whip. He's a nice bloke, but I don't think he should be standing down now. I don't think Josh should have stood down in Makerfield. I think there is a history of by-elections in this country where the electorate do not like to be used. It looks like manipulation by two friends saying, you have my seat, then you can go for the prime ministership, and then maybe you can give me a job. I don't know if that's true, but I think it's wrong. The electorate hate being taken for granted. And as a Labour MP, I don't want to open the door to other parties, whether it's Reform or the Greens or anybody else. So I think it's a mistake. Wow. And Andy's done a reasonable job as the mayor. He's the most popular politician.
4: Can I put that to you, Graham? Sorry, can I put that to you?
5: Sure.
4: Because there was a big policy U-turn over plans to introduce a daily charging thing for clean air across Greater Manchester. Massive U-turn on that. He's had to repeatedly deny allegations that more than £100 million in public funds was wasted on ANPR, which is like number plate recognition cameras and vehicle infrastructure. He failed to meet his homelessness target. And then on top of that, there is this, which is that he got absolutely hounded by grooming gang survivors and victims and their relatives for not doing enough and for being, as they would see it, potentially part of the cover-up. And there's a clip of that. I mean, is he actually any good, or does he just say he can drink 9 pints and kick a football about a bit?
5: I've no idea if he can drink 9 pints. He's quite a good cricketer and I think a decent footballer. As far as the congestion charge issue went, I was rather pleased he did a U-turn on that because I lobbied him very hard. I thought it was a crazy idea that would have destroyed part of the Greater Manchester economy. And he saw sense, even though there was a lot of pressure from the Department of Transport and the Treasury, he agreed it would be a bad idea. People in Greater Manchester had rejected a congestion charge previously. The homelessness issue, he's not really got any responsibility for homelessness. When he first got in, he made some public statements and put pressure on the local authorities that do have responsibility for housing to get them to do more about homelessness. And I think that partly worked, although it's gone back. I don't know anything about the ANPR recognition thing, and I couldn't hear the quote you had about people who'd been abused.
4: Right. Okay. All right. Well, I mean, it was basically that, he's facing intense political pressure because, Greater Manchester Police was put into special measures, but also when the report came in about institutional failures about Greater Manchester Police, due to the grooming gang issues, which obviously has been rife, not just in Manchester, of course, right across the country, but in Manchester, in part, you know, they weren't very happy with him. They felt as though he was part of the cover up, which obviously he would deny, but, it just shows the strength of feeling there. Just a bit more generally about what's happened today, Graham, in terms of
5: I understand what you're saying now. On the chief constable who took the police into special measures, he wasn't very good. He wasted a great deal of money on a reporting system that didn't work. I think Andy made a mistake. And he reappointed three or four MPs during lockdown when we were on Zoom calls, shouted at him and said this was crazy. And again, he listened, and the chief constable left very quickly. Mm. He has set up investigations into grooming in parts of Greater Manchester, which I don't think, to be honest, anybody has done enough about grooming, not only in Greater Manchester, but the country, if you wanted to accuse the Labour Party of not doing it enough, then I think it's a fair accusation. Some things have been done, but not enough. And I've never been that impressed by having inquiries. We have too many inquiries. What we really needed was groups specially dedicated to sorting out the abuse of particularly white young girls in our major cities.
4: No, a lot, absolutely, and you know, it's tremendous to hear you come out and say that. But it is kind of building a picture of, you know, the fact that, you know, Andy Burnham, like, for this King of the North figure and all of that, like, actually in his own backyard, you know, there aren't quite a few things we've spoken about here, whether it's U-turns or maybe getting things wrong or lapses in judgment. I don't know, but talking of lapses in judgment, potentially, Graham, right? West Streeting went today. How do you feel about that?
5: If I start at the other end of the question, I think the Prime Minister has failed and he has to go. I think that's absolutely clear. I feel quite sorry for him because he's so badly wounded. He's lost all respect, and I think he should just get himself out of there and allow the Parliamentary Labour Party to choose a successor as leader of the Labour Party and and Prime Minister. Wes Streeting has said he has no confidence in the Prime Minister. I agree with him there. So he could no longer be a member of the cabinet. And I think that's a principled and decent thing to do.
4: Graham, thank you very much. I really appreciate you coming on. Seriously, I really do. It's Graham Stringer there, who's the Labour MP for Blackley and Middleton South. Take care, mate. All the very best. Right. Look, just to follow on nicely from what Mr. Stringer was saying there, there is a way that something like this might happen.
6: Take responsibility for not walking away, not plunging our country into chaos as the Tories did time and again.
4: No one's actually officially challenged Starmer yet, and it's not a given that Burnham's going to win, as we've been discussing. Yeah, Wes Streeting basically bowled in, hasn't got the numbers. Ed Miliband, God help us. Angela Rayner, really. So there is a way, potentially, that Keir Starmer could survive. We're going to talk about how that could happen next.
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4: Welcome back to Patrick Christie's Tonight. So in all the chaos today, with Streeting going, Angela Rayner getting cleared by about her tax issues, which we are going to get stuck into, and the old Burnham King in the North business. Actually, we've been ignoring quite a big story, which is that actually Keir Starmer might cling on here. As we've been hearing, it's been a huge day, hasn't it? Like I said, Wes Streeting's gone, triggered that, potentially doesn't have the numbers though. 81 Labour MPs will be needed to challenge him. All eyes on Ed Miliband as well. You know, he's not come out of the woodwork just yet, has he? But polling among Labour members who'll be choosing the next Labour leader is very interesting. And it suggests that a contest between Wes Streeting and Keir Starmer, 70% of them prefer Starmer. Amazing. In comparison, 69% of Labour members do prefer Andy Burnham, 54% Ed Miliband, 52% prefer Rayner. It's not exactly a landslide, really, is it? So, let's have a little look now at the situation with the political editor at The Independent, David Maddox. David, thank you very, very much. First things first, Starmer could drag this by-election out, couldn't he? I mean, isn't he got 6 months? Where there's a window of 6 months before this by-election would have to take place, is that right?
17: I mean, we're looking at absolute chaos here. I mean, it's absolute madness. I think in some ways the developments today have been a worst-case scenario because we're probably looking at the earliest, we're looking at the by-election just before the summer, which means we've got a zombie government, effectively, with a powerless prime minister for weeks and weeks and weeks, maybe months, as you say. And then, you know, Andy Burnham's running in a seat where Reform are strongly favourites to win. So, you know, we could wait weeks for Burnham to arrive and then Reform win. And then, you know, we have months more of what Labour trying to work out what the hell it's going to do.
4: And do you think there is absolutely no chance of Starmer quitting at any point in the next couple of days, couple of weeks?
17: I mean, the lesson of the last week is literally never say never to anything because it's just been the random things have been happening so much. It would not surprise me if next week the podium's wheeled out and Keir Starmer's giving a timetable for his departure, which is long enough to give Andy Burnham a go to get back in. But on the other hand, it wouldn't surprise me if he just tries to dig in and hold on. I mean, the lesson of this week is he's been doing it. I was on Wednesday night, I left Parliament quite late and he was still there meeting ministers, trying to persuade them to back him. You know, I don't think the fight's out of him yet on this. I think you're right, he could try to cling on, certainly.
4: I mean, that would just be an unbelievable turn of events because actually a load of them have bottled it. I mean, we're going to have a proper in-depth look at the runners and riders at 10 p.m, but Streeting doesn't seem to have the numbers. The public have already rejected Ed Miliband. Angela Rayner, I don't know if even she thinks she could do it, to be fair. I'm not sure. Well, what do you think? Do you think?
17: I mean, these people have, you can't ever underestimate how much these people think of themselves. And it wouldn't surprise, I mean, I think they're going to wait to see if Burnham can get in. But if he doesn't get in, then, you know, I think it'll end up being a runoff between Rayner and Streeting. And, you know, Rayner will probably win that.
4: Well, we had the ridiculous situation, sorry, David, but we had the ridiculous situation earlier today where Catherine West, the woman who, you know, arguably kicked off this whole shower, you know, went on the radio today and said if she was presented with that opportunity, I think she'd consider voting for Keir Starmer.
17: Yes, indeed. Although I think that was given the choice between Starmer and Streeting. And you've got to remember that Wes Streeting is detested by large sections of the Labour Party, mainly because he's got the sort of personality and worldview that appeals to a wider population outside their kind of narrow view of things. And it's, you know, it's considered far too right-wing, you know, for, I mean, dare I say it, being willing to appear on GB News and channels like yours just to make the case for his party. I mean, there's some very odd views within the Labour Party, and it's... there's the problem, but and you know, Catherine West is definitely in the kind of soft left camp, which is why I think in the end, if Andy Burnham doesn't get back, we're going to end up with Angela Rayner or possibly Ed Miliband.
4: All right, well, look, David, thank you very, very much. As ever, David Maddox there, the political editor at The Independent. So look, we've got a lot coming your way. I can't wait to talk about this. Well, it's officially on. I'm going to reveal the runners and riders for your next PM. Plus, Angela Rayner, conveniently, has just been cleared, in a way, of her tax issue. But then there was a bit of an interesting donation that she received as well quite recently, so we're definitely going to be talking about that. And I'll have all of tomorrow's newspaper front pages for you in just a few minutes' time. And, you know, again, what on earth are they going to say? What new lines are we going to get? Are we going to be ready for Ed?
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0: Hello again. Good evening. I'm here with your GB News weather update from the Met Office. As we go through the next 24 hours, many of today's showers are going to become largely confined to areas exposed to that northerly wind that's been with us for a few days, all due to an air of low pressure over Scandinavia. And as you would expect with a northerly wind, it's bringing some cool air, which is why there is a chilly feel out there at the moment. But as I mentioned, there are some showers around at the moment, but most of them easing and dying out. It's just in areas exposed to that northerly wind, so northern parts of Scotland and Northern Ireland, and then western parts of England and Wales, where we'll see the showers continuing. Other places where it turns dry and largely clear, it could turn quite chilly, a touch of frost in some prone spots, many places falling to mid if not low single figures. So a bit of a chilly start to the day on Friday morning, and quite a showery one across northern parts of Scotland. Also watch out for some strong gusty winds around the Northern Isles. They will continue for a little while yet. Some of the showers in Scotland could be wintry, some sleet, some snow over the higher ground. Plenty of showers across Northern Ireland and down the western side of England and Wales, and also some eastern coastal parts seeing a few showers tomorrow morning. Elsewhere it's drier, and that's generally the theme that we'll see through the day. It definitely looks drier than today for many places, but do watch out for some showery rain pushing across some central and southern parts of England and Wales into the afternoon. And in those areas exposed to that northerly wind, there's always going to be the risk of a few showers. Otherwise, yes, drier, brighter than it has been recently, and the wind's easing, so lighter than they have been lately, and as a result feeling ever so slightly less cool. Into Saturday, and after a chilly start, a bit more frost first thing on Saturday morning, there will be a lot of fine weather around, but through the day we are going to see cloud thickening and rain gradually making its way in from the west, and that takes us into a relatively changeable Sunday as well. More unsettled weather to come by Monday, but temperatures rising a little bit with that. Bye-bye.
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34: 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Entrance must be 18 or over. Lines close at 4 p.m. on the 26th of June. This is a network giveaway. Entries will be pooled. 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
4: It's 10 p.m. I'm Patrick Christie's, and tonight it is Game On. Andy Burnham's found a seat. He wants to challenge Starmer.
5: Have you resigned, Mr. Streeter?
6: What did you say, Prime Minister?
7: Did you ask the Prime Minister to resign?
4: Wes Streeting finally resigned from Cabinet. We're going to be having a close look at this. Angela Rayner was cleared of deliberately dodging tax, so she's in the hunt.
8: Many of us like Keir very much as a person.
4: The woman who first called for Starmer to go has now said that she might vote for him in a leadership contest.
9: Take responsibility for not walking away, not plunging our country into chaos as the Tories did time and again.
4: But I regret to say this, but there is still a chance that Keir Starmer might actually cling on. Meanwhile...
10: If you get a complaint, you have to... I had five of these when I was in Brussels.
4: Nigel Farage has been fending off allegations about his finances. And Kemi Badenoch is basking in the glory of being Nicki Minaj's new best mate. I've got all of tomorrow's newspaper front pages. I'm breaking on the front of tomorrow's Independent. Burnham makes his move to take on the PM after Streeting resigns. That picture there, the iconic screen, it looks like the Prime Minister's in prison, doesn't it there, really? He's got the kind of bars in front of him. What a shot that is. Not quite as bad as Andrew in the back of a car leaving a police station. But on my panel tonight, we have got journalist Linda Jubilee. We've got Tory peer Lord Bailey. And ex-Labour advisor Matthew Larser. So get ready, Britain, here we go.

0: The runners, the riders, and Angela Rayner's tax affairs. Next.
1: Good evening. The headlines at 10 o'clock. Labour MP Josh Simons has announced he will stand aside so Andy Burnham can challenge Sir Keir Starmer. The MP for Makerfield released a statement saying he is putting the people he represents and the country he loves first so that Andy Burnham can return to his home. He goes on to say, fight to re-enter Parliament and if elected, drive the change our country is crying out for. The Greater Manchester Mayor can only challenge Keir Starmer for the Labour leadership if he is an MP. Burnham has now said he wants to be the candidate for Labour in the now upcoming by-election. But Reform UK leader Nigel Farage has told GB News, we look forward to the Makerfield by-election. Reform will throw absolutely everything at it. Meanwhile, Wes Streeting has quit as Health Secretary, paving the way for another potential leadership challenge against the Prime Minister. Mr. Streeting is widely thought to be planning to challenge the Prime Minister for the Labour leadership. In his resignation letter to Sir Keir, Mr. Streeting said, it is now clear that you will not lead the Labour Party into the next general election. The PM is battling to save his job after four ministers quit and dozens of Labour MPs urged him to resign after last week's heavy election losses. Education Secretary Bridget Phillipson has told reporters Wes Streeting's resignation from government is an opportunity for Labour to draw a line under all of it.
2: I can't speak for Wes. I think it's a real shame that he's made that decision because I like and respect Wes. We've worked closely for many, many years. He was a brilliant cabinet colleague. I think he's done a great job as health secretary. I'm sad he's made that. He's come to that decision. I'd hoped not to be having this conversation because I think Wes has got a huge amount to offer, and it's a shame that he's taken the decision to step away from cabinet. But that's his decision.
1: Well, shortly after Streeting resigned, Leader of the Opposition, Kemi Badenoch, released this statement saying no one is running the country.
3: I told Wes Streeting to do his job. Instead, he's done a hit job on the Prime Minister. The Labour Party has now descended into civil war. And here's the thing. While they're sharpening their knives and plotting in the bars of Westminster, nobody is running the country.
1: Following Wes Streeting's resignation, Number 10 have announced James Murray has been appointed the new Health Secretary. It's been seen as a promotion for the MP for Ealing North, who previously served in Starmer's government as the Chief Secretary to the Treasury. And finally, as you've been hearing, Angela Rayner, also seen as a potential challenger to the PM, says she's been cleared by HMRC of any wrongdoing over her tax affairs. The former Deputy Prime Minister says she settled the £40,000 unpaid bill for a flat near Brighton. She stood down as Deputy PM in September of last year after admitting she underpaid stamp duty on her £800,000 flat in Hove. At the time, the Prime Minister's ethics advisor said Rayner acted with integrity but had breached the ministerial code. Well, those are your latest GB News headlines for now. I'm Lewis McKenzie. Now, it's back to Patrick.
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0: It's game on. The big news is that Labour MP Josh Simons has stood down in a seat near Wigan to let Andy Burnham run. And this is what kicked Burnham into gear.
5: Breaking news in the last minute, Wes Streeting has resigned as Health Secretary. He has resigned and will, we anticipate, launch that leadership bid. Wes Streeting has written to the Prime Minister. He says that he is pleased to report that he's delivered against the ambitious targets he set to as a Secretary of State for Health, but that he has now quit as Health Secretary.
0: is all happening. So let's have a detailed look at the runners and riders to become the next Labour leader and, crucially, the next Prime Minister, starting with Wes Streeting. Here's an interesting fact. His grandfather on his mother's side was a career criminal and an armed robber who was constantly in and out of prison. His grandmother on that side of the family acted as a getaway driver and also served time in prison, which is interesting, isn't it, considering the ram raid he's trying to do on Downing Street. He's got close ties to Peter Mandelson, which is not a great look given Mandelson's links to Epstein are one of the reasons why Labour is in a right mess. He's got big links to Morgan McSweeney and the Labour Together movement, and frankly, isn't very well liked by many of his fellow MPs, which is probably why he said he isn't currently running for leader. Does he have the numbers? The thing with Wes is, he's always backed himself.
6: The leader of the Labour Party.
7: Another Conservative.
8: Jeremy Corbyn.
9: I think it would probably be me.
0: Yeah. But when he wasn't backing himself, it was backing this guy.
10: Ready? Jeremy Corbyn! Jeremy Corbyn!
0: But what about his work as Health Secretary? Well, he did try to stand up to the unions.
11: I think it is quite clear that this government has bent over backwards to try and deal with resident doctors and their union, the BMA. But ultimately, you get to a point where it's never enough for the BMA.
0: But he's been accused by the opposition of massaging NHS waiting list figures to make himself look better.
12: If you are a housing secretary who can't work out her housing taxes, if you are a health secretary who can only cut waiting lists by deleting names from the waiting list, if you are Gordon Brown's former chief secretary to the Treasury and you think the bond markets are a hoax, I can assure you that being Prime Minister is going to be a lot tougher.
0: Okay, so what about Angela Rayner? Well, today, Angela Rayner said she wanted to play her part if there's a leadership election. And then this happened.
13: Well, I welcome HMRC's conclusion, and they've said that there wasn't any wrongdoing and that I didn't try to avoid paying tax or I wasn't careless in the way in which I conducted myself at the time. And I've never wanted to avoid paying my tax. And for me, that was the most distressing thing, is that people felt that I was tax dodging or trying to set up trusts to avoid tax or being careless by not taking the appropriate advice. And HMRC have concluded that isn't the case.
0: Well, she's been cleared of intentionally diddling her taxes, and she has actually had to pay £40,000 back to HMRC because she got her taxes on the second home on the coast in Hove a little bit muddled. What's interesting, though, is that she did recently receive a £50,000 donation from a refrigeration company to cover her staffing costs, which, gosh, it's just very convenient timing, isn't it? And I think that was one of three £50,000 donations that she's had quite recently for things like staffing costs. How many people does she employ? But apparently that donor has given her a lot of money over the course of the last few years. Everything's fine. Also, headlines like this look absolutely awful for Angela Rayner, don't they? She reportedly used her disabled son's NHS trust to help buy that second home. She insisted she transferred her share of the house to her 17-year-old son's trust to ensure she had stability and he had stability in the family home. But I'm pretty sure that she never wanted anyone to find out that she had actually sued her beloved NHS after an 11-year legal battle. Look, she hasn't got any GCSEs. Some people think that doesn't matter. Some people do. She's got a reputation for being a little bit gobby.
14: Cannot get any worse than a bunch of scum, homophobic, racist, misogynistic...
15: Go on, Andrew!
0: And she was criticised for appearing to simp to the Muslim community over Gaza.
16: If me resigning as an MP now would bring a ceasefire, no, I would do it. I would do it.
0: Went full Brit Abroad voice there, didn't she, as well, which is hilarious. Crucially, Ms. Rayner has a habit of calling for other people to resign, something that could come back to bite her in office. She is, however, the favourite with the unions, which basically rule the Labour Party membership, so she's very much in with a shout. Next up, Ed Miliband. We need to remember that Ed Miliband already was Labour leader after stabbing his own brother in the back, then was rejected by the British public before in 2015 after a calamitous campaign.
6: Now, our six pledges form the basis of our plan for working people. These six pledges are now carved in stone. They're carved in stone because they won't be abandoned after the general election. I want the British people to remember these pledges.
0: Do you know where that stone is now? It's in the garden of a posh restaurant in Kensington. Yeah. So when he wasn't looking like a moron eating a bacon sandwich, he was making a fool of himself during key leadership debates.
7: But am I tough enough? Hell yes, I'm tough enough.
8: Thank you.
0: And he's been seen fangirling Swedish eco-loon Greta Thunberg. And today he's reportedly planning to completely shut down the North Sea's oil and gas production. The whole time, of course, he's jet-setting all over the world, racking up four times the average annual air miles just to go to climate conferences that could all be done over Zoom. This includes sending an aide to fly all the way to Brazil to scope out a luxury hotel, which he then ditched for an even more luxury hotel. People also just think he's very weird. But he is very popular amongst the Labour members, so one to watch. Now, we've got Andy Burnham, the King in the North, the Mayor of Greater Manchester. Yesterday we were told that Manchester Rush Home MP Afzal Khan was going to stand aside for him. Now we were told that's a load of rubbish. But of course, it makes more sense when you find out he's actually finally got a seat.
15: Simons has just tweeted.
17: There we go.
15: And he has said, for decades, Westminster has overseen the managed decline of towns like mine. We've talked big and acted small, etc., etc. He goes down and he says, I'm putting the people I represent and the country I love first. I will be resigning as MP for Makerfield. I am standing aside so that Andy Burnham can return to his home, fight to re-enter Parliament, and if elected, drive the change our country is crying out for.
0: Problem though, Reform are set to win that seat if there was an election today. Burnham still has to get through the NEC, he refused to let him stand in Gorton and Denton. It's not a done deal yet. Before we move on to the next guy, I should also say we'll play you a clip shortly of Andy Burnham not doing particularly well as actual mayor of Greater Manchester. So maybe he's just not that good. And then, of course, we've got Al Khans. Now, this is an interesting one. Bit of an unknown to the public. But have a look at his CV. Ex-Royal Marine Commando, member of the Special Boat Service, served in every armed conflict we've had roughly in the last 24 years. He's awarded the Military Cross. He's been mentioned in dispatches. He rose to be colonel. He's a military hero. In fact, he's served us so well in the armed forces, I'm amazed Keir Starmer and Lord Hermer haven't tried to prosecute him. He's also climbed Everest, which is just quite cool, isn't it, really? Could he be a dark horse here? And finally, could Keir Starmer actually cling on?
18: Take responsibility for not walking away, not plunging our country into chaos, as the Tories did time and again. Chaos that did lasting damage to this country. A Labour government would never be forgiven for inflicting that on our country again.
0: He says he's not going anywhere. Nobody's actually run against him yet. And when faced with a choice between Starmer and Streeting, the Labour voters prefer Starmer. And that has led to this farcical situation today, where the woman who originally called for him to go, Catherine West MP, took to the airwaves and said that she might even vote for him if there was a leadership contest.
19: Many of us like Keir very much as a person. He's got excellent credentials on the international stage, and he could well win a competition if he put his name forward.
20: Okay, so.
0: Right, those are your runners and riders. Who's your money on? Let's get the thoughts of my panel. We have got journalist and broadcaster Linda Jubilee. We've got Conservative peer Lord Bailey and ex-Labour Party advisor Matthew Larza. Right, Sean, okay, so who's your money on?
21: Burnham or Starmer? And I'll tell you why. If Burnham wins that by-election, it will give him a tide, a real high tide to roll in and say, look, I've won in a place where Reform were meant to win. That means I can beat Reform anywhere. So I'm your man, step aside, Starmer, and it'll give Labour MPs somewhere they think they can safely vote. But if Starmer, if Nigel gets involved, wrecks Burnham in that by-election, Starmer will then survive. I maintain the longer this goes on, the better it is for Starmer. Now, I don't think Starmer can stop Burnham being selected. That will look very iffy indeed. But I think it's between the two of them. Wes just doesn't have the support. And ironically, if he was a Tory, if this was a Tory selection, Wes would win. Tory MPs are much better at selecting a winner for the public. Labour are much better at selecting a winner internally. Burnham's that man. Because if Burnham does win, he has got a record that is quite easy to tear down. And I think you could end up with a lot of Labour MPs losing because of that.
0: All right then, Linda, who's your money on?
8: So I just briefly agree with you there, Sean, because I think that the longer this goes on, the more the chances are that Starmer will survive. I said, I think on Monday, that he will have to be dragged out of number 10 with his hands grasping onto the door frame. So the longer this goes on, the worse it is for all of us, actually, really. But I think that Burnham and Rayner would be my two choices, just because, I mean, Burnham has a hard mountain to climb because there's technical hurdles all across his path to number 10. But if he can just clear some of those hurdles, then I think he is popular and he will get through with the members of the Labour Party. And I think Angela Rayner, I mean, she might not be my cup of tea, but actually inside the Labour Party, she is very, very popular.
0: Okay. We've got a clip here because Andy Burnham, he's got this reputation, hasn't he? The King of the North. Oh, this guy, what a great job he's done as Mayor of Greater Manchester. Well, has he missed his homelessness target? He had a massive U-turn over basically making people pay to drive into Manchester, I think it was. Number plate recognition was accused of wasting about 100 million quid's worth of taxpayers' money on that. And then, of course, he's not particularly popular amongst people who want something done about the rape gangs. Is he a bit of a dud?
17: Well, I think he's going to face a lot of scrutiny. Of course, we always shouldn't forget, that Andy has stood in two previous Labour leadership contests where I voted for him. In 2010, he was the most moderate candidate. He ran as even more Blairite than David Miliband. So you had Andy Burnham, David Miliband, Ed Miliband, and Diane Abbott. And he ran as the most Blairite candidate, which didn't do him so well. In 2015, he ran as the kind of mainstream candidate to stop Corbyn. Again, I supported him and he didn't win then. So, he's not necessarily going to have things all his own way. And I think in this extraordinary by-election we're going to have, which is effectively, he's not running to be the MP for Makerfield. He's running to be Prime Minister. Mm-hmm. So he's going to face a lot more questions than a by-election candidate would normally get. And I wonder if reform maybe put up somebody who's been involved with campaigning against the grooming gangs, for instance. I don't know. But if they did, they clearly would be a very potent threat. So, I mean, look, Andy is a, very experienced politician. He's a great communicator, he will clearly give that by-election all his worth. But it's going to be a hell of a contest.
8: Is he like?
17: Demographically, it's not easy. I mean, it's on the edge of Greater Manchester. It's not in the kind of, you and I are both in the same.
0: I don't think you've got the same issues that Reform, and to be fair, Labour as well, found in Gorleston and Denton with
17: it's
0: these
17: very
0: with
17: wide.
0: It's very wide. Right, it's like there's not. I think there was like 14 mosques in Gorleston and Denton. I don't think that's the same thing in Makerfield.
21: Look at the conversation we're having. It's a very white area. It's been run down over years. These are exactly the reasons why he cannot win. He cannot win. And let's be clear, there's another element as well, as I've heard said on this channel before. The public hate the idea that they're being used. Mm. So what, you just send your mate up here and we vote him in to become Prime Minister?
0: And then you put your other mate in the House of Lords?
21: Yeah. What about us? We have been in this village for hundreds of years. It's been run down by you and everybody else.
17: One of the issues will be, for those who aren't from Greater Manchester, it is probably the part of Greater Manchester that is least in the kind of shadow, in the vibe of Manchester as Manchester's economic, the sort of central Manchester's economic success. And so there may be an argument. Andy, you've been the mayor of Greater Manchester, but have you forgotten about somewhere like Makerfield?
21: Yeah.
17: Question mark. Because, all the stats will show that the growth in Manchester has been in Manchester itself, in Media City.
0: Do you think he's been a good mayor? I mean, you are from that neck of the woods. Absolutely, you are. Has he been a good mayor?
17: I think he has been a good mayor, but he's done things that other mayors have done as well. I mean, in his statement today, he talks about the £2 bus fare. Then member of the government has done a £3 bus fare cap across the whole country, and Tracy over the in West Yorkshire has done exactly the same thing. So I think he needs to realise that his record in Greater Manchester is a bit good, but he's going to have to ask a lot of questions. Is he going to borrow more money if he's Prime Minister? And crucially, in Makerfield, he will be asked again and again, does he back Shabana Mahmood's Get Tough policy on migration? His answer to that question and the grooming gangs issue. They're going to be big questions for him.
21: He'll say yes to that, but Labour's heartland really is here in London, and they won't like that response.
17: About 40% of the membership is in London.
0: Yeah. And just quickly, sorry, we're a bit pressed for time, but we've got the papers to talk about this, but you think Miliband, no chance?
8: I think he's got no chance. I think he's a very, very weak candidate. He's not called Ed Miliband for nothing.
17: I'd put a secret tenor on Ed Miliband.
0: Really?
8: Oh, really?
17: If Burnham doesn't get through, I think it'll be Ed Miliband versus Wes, so you never know.
8: But he is popular inside the party, and this is...
17: And in London, where 40%
8: voting.
17: Of the members are.
8: That's the thing.
0: Exactly. Okay. All right. Look, loads of people. I'm really looking forward to talking about Angela Rayner in a second. But time for the Great British Giveaway now. In fact, you probably like this. It's £76,543.21. 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
2: 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UK only. Entrance must be 18 or over. Lines close at 4 p.m. on the 26th of June. This is a network giveaway. Entries will be pooled. Please check the closing time if listening or watching on demand. Good luck.
0: Coming up, all of tomorrow's newspaper front pages. Breaking news on the front of the Sun. Burn to run. Burnham in fight for number 10. Bruce PM won't block that. But before that...
13: For me, that was the most distressing thing, is that people felt that I was tax dodging or trying to set up trusts to avoid tax, or being careless by not taking the appropriate advice.
0: Impeccable timing. Call me a cynic. Angela Rayner announced today that she's been cleared in a tax investigation over 40 grand of unpaid stamp duty. Cleared is a bit strong, though, because she did have to pay it, right, which she didn't the first time round. But we're also going to be having a look at some of the donations that she's received, which also makes for very interesting viewing. So that's next. As soon as it hits 11 and the headlines come in,
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24: The Championship playoff final could be postponed after the English Football League announced a hearing date for the Spygate scandal. The final is due to be played on Saturday, May the 23rd, while the hearing will take place on Tuesday, May the 19th. Southampton have been charged with breaching EFL regulations 3.4 and 127 after allegedly observing Middlesbrough's training session before the first leg of their semi-final clash. Southampton reached the final by beating Middlesbrough 2-1 after extra time and are scheduled to face Hull City in the richest match in football. That's the latest sport. For more, go to gbnews.com.
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0: Welcome back. So all of tomorrow's newspaper front pages coming your way shortly. But first, with sensational timing, Angela Rayner this morning announced that she has settled £40,000 in unpaid stamp duty after an investigation into her tax affairs, paving the way, of course, for a potential tilt at the leadership. She was forced to resign as Deputy Prime Minister last year after it emerged that she'd failed to pay £40,000 stamp duty bill on her flat in Hove in East Sussex, which was also hilarious because she was the Housing Minister as well. But in an interview with ITV, amid massive speculation about the future of Sir Keir Starmer, Angela Rayner claimed that she'd now been exonerated by HMRC.
13: Well, I welcome HMRC's conclusion, and they've said that there wasn't any wrongdoing and that I didn't try to avoid paying tax or I wasn't careless in the way in which I conducted myself at the time. And I've never wanted to avoid paying my tax. And for me, that was the most distressing thing, is that people felt that I was tax dodging or trying to set up trusts to avoid tax or being careless by not taking the appropriate advice. And HMRC have concluded that isn't the case.
0: Right, OK. Well, she has received nearly £250,000 in donations and speaking fees since she returned from the backbenches last September, leading to speculation that she's building a war chest for a leadership battle. I mean, there is also, as well, the donation of £50,000 received on the 24th of March for staffing costs from what appears to be some kind of refrigeration company or Refrigeration House Limited. They also gave her £50,000 in early 2026 before March for staffing costs as well. And apparently £50,000 on the 23rd of December in 2025, also for staffing costs. But how many people does this woman employ? I'm joined now by business and finance commentator Justin Urquhart-Stewart. First things first, Justin, do we know when she was actually, quotes unquote, cleared by HMRC slash had to actually pay £40,000 back to them?
26: Oh, nothing's come through yet, we've actually seen. This is rumour, hearsay and tittle-tattle at the moment. Once we actually see a press release come out saying it's clear and all done. But really, the whole picture is actually seen by all those donations and things like that. It's come out saying it's clear and all done. But really, the whole picture is actually seen by all those donations and

0: how you behave, but the whole background and demeanour of your of how you run it. And of course, this reflects on the party as well. So I'm afraid we're ending up with a pretty second-rate bunch of politicians at the moment, and you know, finding themselves in a position where they're not paid a huge amount of money. After all, there are certain tube lines in London whereby the drivers will probably get a not dissimilar amount and probably actually do actually less hours.
1: Yeah, well, that's true. Yes, how easy, Justin, is it to make the kind of mistake that Angela Rayner made when it came to the £40,000 and her home in Hove?
0: Well, the fact is, with any of these things, you're dealing with professionals in terms of a lawyer and accountant. And if you're not dealing with those people, then you're asking for problems. If you're going to try and sort out not just stamp duty, and it can be notoriously complicated getting all the issues together, particularly if you've got rather dodgy trust systems. That's the wrong word. Trusts around it. Trusts are a nightmare of financially to be able to deal with, and cause endless costs for people trying to run them, and quite expensive as well. But the whole picture of that just gives a sort of smell of uncertainty as to actually what's going on. I'm afraid, if you like it or not, as politicians, you are living to a higher standard of expectation. Alternatively, if we don't want that higher standard, we're going to end up with, well, frankly, what we've got. And it's not pretty very impressive to anybody. Other countries have that similar problems as well. We only have to look to the States and rather dodgy issues occurring. But there are countries in the world where they do say, right, we want the best quality politicians. We'll pay them a lot to be here. And by the way, if you are going to be in slightly suspicious areas, funny enough, you get kicked out very quickly indeed.
1: Yeah, it's how it looks to the public, though. Look, we're going to take a statement from Angela Rayner, and look, I am not sitting here tonight accusing her of any wrongdoing at all or anything like that. I'm, you know, in politics, you know as well as I do, Justin, it's very often there's the truth, but then there's also how things look. And it looks a lot like she had the information that she'd been cleared for quite a while. I'd certainly been hearing rumours of that for a couple of months, that she'd actually knew that she'd been cleared. She's used this opportunity to come out, say, look, haha, I'm squeaky clean, hoping that people ignore the fact that she did actually make a mistake in the first place, although they said it wasn't deliberate. And then you do look at the timing of some of the donations, 50 grand, 50 grand, another 50 grand, all for staffing costs, some as recent as the 24th of March, 2026, after you've just had to pay back 40 grand. And again, not saying there's anything wrong here, but it's how that looks to the public, I think, Justin.
0: Absolutely, because remember, these are people that are public servants, and we've elected them to be able to try and run the country, and we expect that higher standard to it. And so, therefore, they've got to understand that actually they don't have, as a government, any money. It's our money, and we expect that to be run properly. And if you're dealing with people who are, you can avoid tax, nothing wrong with avoiding taxes, but if you're evading...
1: Well, there is if you're a socialist. Sorry, but there is. If you're a socialist, you should not be avoiding tax. You want us all to pay loads of tax.
0: And here's a key issue you've got at the moment. How the issue? Putting tax up. Tax increases do not make people wealthier. If you want to create more wealth, funny enough, you'll end up actually getting more tax. Use the wealth and then you're better off. People will spend more and the government earns more money. If you actually say tax and squeeze the wealthy, and I know people talk about and they'll leave, well, the answer is they do. Bear in mind, this very small percentage of the population actually pay top end of taxation and the value going through. You want those people here. Why? Because they'll be the people who will be actually making sure the NHS does have enough money.
1: Justin, always a pleasure. Thank you very much. Justin Urquhart-Stewart there, who is a business and finance commentator. I should just say, by the way, Angela Rayner will obviously deny she was even avoiding tax. She made a mistake. But in a post on social media today, Angela Rayner said, I welcome HMRC's conclusion, which has cleared me of any wrongdoing. I've been exonerated by HMRC of the accusation that I deliberately sought to avoid tax. I set out to pay the correct amount of tax. I took reasonable care and acted in good faith based on the expert advice I received. And HMRC has accepted this. Well, coming up, all of tomorrow's newspaper front pages and the Daily Mail. Labour's great pretenders, well, they're going off, aren't they, on the run of some riders as well. All of that and more next.
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3: Weather looking good then?
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3: Hello. Are you heading away over the next couple of days? Well, there's some very unsettled weather across central Europe with thunderstorms and large hail, and that is pushing further south. But for the Canary Islands, it's relatively dry, some brighter spells into

0: parts of Spain as well as Italy. That unsettled weather is pushing down from Central Europe through the rest of this week. It does look like it will get a little bit drier into next week and over the weekend, however, and temperatures will finally lift up a bit as well. Bye-bye.
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2: Hello again. Good evening. I'm here with your GB News weather update from the Met Office. As we go through the next 24 hours, many of today's showers are going to become largely confined to areas exposed to that northerly wind that's been with us for a few days, all due to an air of low pressure over Scandinavia. And as you would expect with a northerly wind, it's bringing some cool air, which is why there is a chilly feel out there at the moment. But as I mentioned, there are some showers around at the moment, but most of them easing and dying out. It's just in areas exposed to that northerly wind, so northern parts of Scotland and Northern Ireland, and then western parts of England and Wales, where we'll see the showers continuing. Other places where it turns dry and largely clear, it could turn quite chilly, a touch of frost in some prone spots, many places falling to mid if not low single figures. So a bit of a chilly start to the day on Friday morning, and quite a showery one across northern parts of Scotland. Also watch out for some strong gusty winds around the Northern Isles. They will continue for a little while yet. Some of the showers in Scotland could be wintry, some sleet, some snow over the higher ground, plenty of showers across Northern Ireland and down the western side of England and Wales, and also some eastern coastal parts seeing a few showers tomorrow morning. Elsewhere it's drier, and that's generally the theme that we'll see through the day. It definitely looks drier than today for many places, but do watch out for some showery rain pushing across some central and southern parts of England and Wales into the afternoon, and in those areas exposed to that northerly wind there's always going to be the risk of a few showers. Otherwise, yes, drier, brighter than it has been recently, and the wind's easing, so lighter than they have been lately, and as a result feeling ever so slightly less cool. Into Saturday, and after a chilly start, a bit more frost first thing on Saturday morning, there will be a lot of fine weather around, but through the day we are going to see cloud thickening and rain gradually making its way in from the west, and that takes us into a relatively changeable Sunday as well. More unsettled weather to come by Monday, but temperatures rising a little bit with that. Bye-bye.
3: 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I'm a supporter of Help the Persecuted. 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
5: Welcome back to Patrick Christie Tonight. Let's have a first look, shall we, at tomorrow's newspaper front pages. The Daily Mail, Labour's great pretenders, and it's a side-by-side by side of the big three. The Independent, Burnham makes his move to take on the PM. What a picture that is. Starmer behind bars. The Metro, they go for rivals. Yes, of course, it's a play on the... Is it... I always get this mixed up. Is it Jilly Cooper?
6: Jilly Cooper.
5: Yeah, yes. Got it right. There you go. Fantastic
7: launches this
5: series.
7: Weekend.
5: That's going to be great. Yeah. Anyway, we digress. Gripping drama, a streeting quits kids. Cabinet. Although in the rivals, there was a lot of bonking, wasn't there?
7: Like, yeah. The county was called Rutshire for a reason.
5: Exactly. But I'm just saying, again, it's interesting given some of the stuff that came out about Parliament today. Anyway, we've also got the Daily Star, Crash and Burnham. Oh, yeah. King of the North, Andy, gets seats to fight Keir. The Sun, Burn to Run. There you go. Oh, see what they've done there instead of Born to Run. You see, it's bumped resignation off the front pages, this, hasn't it? Mm-hmm. You know? The iPaper, Streeting and Burnham start leadership battle to force out Starmer. So, right, OK. Well, there we are. Keir's Labour critics make their move. This is the front of the... let's go for a more fun one, I suppose.
8: Crash and Burnham.
5: Crash and Burnham. Yeah, or the Mail, actually. Sorry, I'm being told to go to the Mail, like I was in the break, and then I forgot. The Daily Mail, yeah. So let's bring up the copy of the Daily Mail. Labour's great pretenders Street in quits, but number 10 mocks failure. Experts voice surprise at HMRC clearing Rayner. What do you think of this, Sean? The old Angela Rayner being cleared. Incredible timing.
6: I think we need to be careful with the language. I don't know if she's cleared more than she's settled. Who knows? I'm not an expert. I'm sure she'll be using the words cleared. But it's confusing because if you're an ordinary person, she admitted not paying them, but apparently she did no wrong.
5: Well, it's because she didn't do it deliberately.
6: Oh, okay. But I think people need to understand that distinction, because people in the country were very upset about when she did this, because she's the key cheerleader and asking for everybody else to resign. And I think that's what really did her in. But
7: there,
6: look,
7: there are two grounds for finding against her. One is deliberate error and the other one is a careless error. And I've spoken to a couple of tax experts today and they say they can't see why HMRC didn't find her guilty of committing a careless error. They couldn't see how that is impossible.
6: And that's important, because if anybody else is in any similar situation, the first thing they'll say, Angela Rayner, she did it. I would have been in the same situation she ended in. But hey...
5: Yeah, I don't know. I mean, I've, as you would imagine, on numerous occasions in my life, I've been on the phone to HMRC. I'm just amazed she got through.
8: it's not easy. It is not easy.
7: It's not easy.
8: Oh, it's not easy.
7: Nearly 2 hours wait time.
5: Phone bills.
8: There is an MP's hotline. Normally for your constituents, help your constituents, but I imagine you could phone that.
5: Yeah, exactly. Okay. All right. So, I mean, that's what they're going off there, isn't it? But look, I'm keen to show that, if you don't mind, because I know you used to work with Ed Miliband. We've spoken about that numerous times, the old Two Kitchens business, all that kind of stuff. They appear to be discounting him, the Daily Mail, from this.
8: Yeah, I mean, and he discounted himself the other day, but, you know, people around Ed say that he's got a distinct vision of the economy. You were mentioning earlier about his vision for the green economy. May not be to everybody's cup of tea, but it is distinct. And I think if Angela didn't run, Andy didn't make it back, and I don't think Ed would allow a West coronation to step in. And he's popular with the membership. Labour List, which is like this website for Labour members. People vote on who their favourite person is, you know, a bit like football top drums.
5: Yeah.
8: And he often comes top.
5: Sadders. Yeah, no, fine. Yeah, sorry. The Independent, if we bring The Independent up, because I think it's the best picture. It's the best picture of the day. And it's Keir Starmer, metaphorically speaking, of course, behind bars, Labour leadership crisis. There you go. And this is kind of one of Keir Starmer's problems. Like, I get that it's easy for anyone to, you know, they take a million pictures and they pick the one where your eyes are closed or whatever, and all that stuff. But this is a part of his problem. He just looks dull, he looks a bit miserable, he looks a bit bloated. You know,
6: he has much more serious problems than that. All he wanted to be was Prime Minister. He arrived with absolutely no plan. He's U-turned with a regularity that's... he's a donut at this point. He's just going round and round in circles. That's his real problem. And he seems to be the only person who doesn't know it's over. His problem.
7: His problem was he didn't have a vision and therefore he could not possibly construct a strategy.
6: Correct.
7: But you are right, he's really poor communicator. That speech he made this week could have saved him. We were expecting maybe a bit of a Picasso, and what we got was painting by numbers.
5: No.
7: That's the problem.
8: It was a word salad, wasn't it?
6: Yeah. He's never done a good speech. I think that's not fair.
8: It's mainly because he didn't employ me as a speechwriter.
7: Better than usual. No, and he doesn't. Whoever is writing the speech is wrong as well.
5: I don't know. It's the delivery as well, though.
6: Yeah.
8: To be fair to a speechwriter who's a nice lad, there's only so much you can do.
5: Yeah, exactly.
7: The content wasn't there. Yeah, it just wasn't there.
5: Is his speechwriter okay? Have anyone checked on him? Because I imagine that is the...
8: I haven't spoken to him this week, it's a pretty thankless task. The poor lad, he's from Wolverhampton.
5: Well, there you go. No, I mean, I just wonder what's going on in Keir Starmer's head now. I mean, you'll know better than anyone, Matthew. I mean, what level of kind of, is it narcissism? Is it delusion? Is it, what is it? Is it reputation, trying to save your reputation? You know, is he thinking, look, if I go now, then that is it. History will forever remember me as like the worst Prime Minister we've ever had.
8: I think Liz Truss might just beat him to that.
5: She didn't
8: have time, exactly.
5: And also, things are worse now than they were.
8: Well, so what I think is people, you know, he absolutely believes in public service, and he believes that he has more to give to the country, and therefore he thinks that he hasn't done what he can do
6: doesn't want.
8: So it's not really narcissism, but it is this kind of belief in public service, which maybe is stopping him realizing that the game is up. Because whatever we think is of the three candidates or four candidates to succeed him, he's got to actually stand out of time. Because at the moment, it's all hypothetical because he's still the leader of the Labour Party.
7: People tell me a key characteristic of Keir Starmer is that he is ruthless.
8: Oh, he is. Look at his staff.
7: To the exclusion of everything else, that he will be completely tunnel visioned until right at the end.
8: He was ruthless in becoming Prime Minister because he thought that he was the right man for the job, and he still believes that.
5: Okay.
8: However, most Labour MPs don't.
5: No, absolutely not. Coming up, though, the breaking news on the front of tomorrow's Daily Express newspaper, where we need vision. We have a vacuum, and those are some of the damning words by Wes Streeting about the Prime Minister Keir Starmer in his resignation letter. That's next.
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17: I've been in Westminster for a long time, but I know that though power may be here, its effect on people's lives is across the whole of the country. We may be where rules are made, but it's where they're implemented that matters. Join me, Jacob Rees-Mogg, for forthright and frank discussion on where Britain has come from, where it's going, and where it will end up. That's State of the Nation, Monday to Thursday, 8 to 9 o'clock. 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
5: All right, let's get you the rest of tomorrow's newspaper front pages. The Daily Telegraph, Burnham launches bid for number 10. The Guardian, Burnham bids to topple Starmer, but he must win by-election first. The Mirror, and so it begins. And, of course, they have got all the leadership hopefuls. There are some of them. The Express, where we need vision, we have a vacuum. And the Times, Burnham makes his move. But on the Times, there is a story on the side of it. Zach Polanski admits that he didn't vote in the local election. Which is interesting, because he's told one of the candidates that they would have his vote. But then he didn't bother to register.
8: It gets more and more mysterious, curiouser and curiouser, this whole Zach Polanski affair. Apparently he didn't vote because he couldn't be in the electoral register because of the threat to his security. Yeah, we saw Nigel there voting with his passport. And whatever you think of Nigel, he certainly has a lot of threats to his security, as, of course, do other leaders like Kemi Badenoch, who doesn't get protection. So I think this is very odd. And it's all tied to his tax affairs, which I think it's fair to say questions are being raised about.
5: Yeah,
8: and he's admitted he didn't pay council tax. facts, hasn't he? And I think he said he's now written
5: just
8: a check.
5: A bit pathetic, this. Like, literally not even bothering to vote in the local election.
6: Well, look, what Zach's had a career on the left where it's easy to just point fingers at people on the right and accuse them of things. He's now seen what real scrutiny feels like.
8: Yeah.
6: What real scrutiny? They have no party structure. They've got some very, very peculiar candidates, and now some people have been elected as well.
7: He's being very stupid, though, not having enough discipline here, because actually there is a large swathe of younger people that don't care about any of this. They're not paying any attention to any of this. They want to get behind him. So he should really organise himself properly, because he stands a reasonable chance of being a consequential politician.
8: But it shows just what a shambles they are, that the Times, on the Times front page, on polling day, the Times asked a press aide, has Zach voted? And they replied that he had voted by post in Hackney. Simply not true. I mean, if the spokesperson for Kemi or that's Nigel or the Prime Minister said that, they'd be roasted.
5: How's he actually going to do it? Can you imagine him, by the way? Seriously, can you imagine him in the House of Commons? All this hoo-ha that Keir Starmer got into about Mandelson and the language he uses, he misled the House. I mean, good grief. Zach Polanski, if he just repeated some of the things about the British Red Cross, the Ministry of Justice, where he was living, the hypnotherapy stuff, and this, in the House of Commons, he'd be out.
8: He's got a glancing relationship with the actuality.
5: Nice.
8: To put it mildly.
5: Nice.
6: I'd say one thing for though, he's a very good public speaker. I've been on an assembly with him for years. He speaks well, he conducts himself well.
5: But did you fall under a spell? Did he ever stare you in the eyes and click his fingers?
6: I tell you, all day long.
8: Did anything increase in size?
6: His politics is absolutely mental. The reason I speak to him so much is because I'm just constantly fascinated with what he says. And that's why we've had a lot of conversations.
7: Yeah.
6: But he's protracted. His slick nature is now beginning to get in trouble because there's very little depth.
7: He's a reasonable public speaker, but in politics, he's the one-eyed man in the kingdom of the blind, isn't he? Really?
5: Nice.
7: I mean, it's because not very.
8: I mean, compared to the Prime Minister, as we were saying. Yeah. I mean, I think one of the things that I'm hearing tonight is a lot of people are saying in the Labour Party it all counts about who Reform pick as their candidate, and there is some talk that Maggie Oliver, the Greater Manchester police officer who led on the Greenman Gangs inquiries and has highlighted some of the adequacies of the state institutions and local authorities would make a great candidate, and they'd be really scared of her.
7: The thing here is that Reform hasn't really tightened up its selection procedure, it hasn't had the time to do it. So it really should go for a high profile campaigner or semi celebrity or someone to stand.
8: Absolutely.
7: Oh, there you go.
5: Everyone keeps talking about
6: the other way. The other way to do it is
5: Maggie Oliver's
6: local. Get a local person who people care about and can demonstrate she cares about or he cares about them.
5: Yes.
7: Yeah, my word.
5: That's good. We're going to talk about this more in the next hour, because this Maggie Oliver dimension will be fantastic. In fact, I think someone should probably get on the phone to her. But anyway, if Maggie Oliver runs for Reform there in Makerfield, that will be quite interesting given Andy Burnham's track record when it comes to grooming gangs and not prosecuting them. I want to clarify that. A Green spokesperson said Zach's living arrangements have been in flux in recent months and he has recently moved into a rented home. One consequence of the heightened intrusion and safety risk he faces was that Zach did not register to vote in the most recent local
8: election. Which is actually against the law.
5: Okay. Right. Well, you would deny that. Right, we've got all the papers in the next section in much more detail. Let's do that.
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2: Hello again. Good evening. I'm here with your GB News weather update from the Met Office. As we go through the next 24 hours, many of today's showers are going to become largely confined to areas exposed to that northerly wind that's been with us for a few days, all due to an air of low pressure over Scandinavia. And as you would expect with a northerly wind, it's bringing some cool air, which is why there is a chilly feel out there at the moment. But as I mentioned, there are some showers around at the moment, but most of them easing and dying out. It's just in areas exposed to that northerly wind, so northern parts of Scotland and Northern Ireland, and then western parts of England and Wales, where we'll see the showers continuing. Other places where it turns dry and largely clear, it could turn quite chilly. A touch of frost in some prone spots, many places falling to mid if not low single figures. So a bit of a chilly start to the day on Friday morning, and quite a showery one across northern parts of Scotland. Also watch out for some strong gusty winds around the Northern Isles. They will continue for a little while yet. Some of the showers in Scotland could be wintry, some sleet, some snow over the higher ground. Plenty of showers across Northern Ireland and down the western side of England and Wales, and also some eastern coastal parts seeing a few showers tomorrow morning. Elsewhere it's drier, and that's generally the theme that we'll see through the day. It definitely looks drier than today for many places, but do watch out for some showery rain pushing across some central and southern parts of England and Wales into the afternoon. And in those areas exposed to that northerly wind, there's always going to be the risk of a few showers. Otherwise, yes, drier, brighter than it has been recently, and the wind's easing, so lighter than they have been lately, and as a result, feeling ever so slightly less cool. Into Saturday, and after a chilly start, a bit more frost first thing on Saturday morning, there will be a lot of fine weather around, but through the day we are going to see cloud thickening and rain gradually making its way in from the west, and that takes us into a relatively changeable Sunday as well. More unsettled weather to come by Monday, but temperatures rising a little bit with that. Bye-bye.
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5: Well, all of tomorrow's newspaper front pages, Vernon makes his move, we've got Angela Rayner, we've got Wes Streeting, we've got all of that stuff as well. But there are some details emerging now of exactly when Angela Rayner found out that she'd been cleared by HMRC, which is quite a fascinating piece of information for you. Prince Harry's copping it a bit. Is Prince Harry really the right person to call out anti-Semitism in the UK? That's on The Independent. We've got all of that and much, much more. That's next.
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27: 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UK only. Entrance must be 18 or over. Lines close at 4 p.m. on the 26th of June. This is a network giveaway. Entries will be pooled. 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
5: Welcome back to Patrick Christie's Tonight, late edition. 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
5: Feel the Burn. Yes, the so-called King of the North, Andy Burnham, is set to make a return to Westminster, launching his bid for number 10, but...
0: Our ambition is to ensure that Andy Burnham is thrown out completely. So we want to defeat him in the constituency. He will have had to resign as Mayor of Greater Manchester, and then we will win.
5: Has he messed it up already? If an election were held today, it looks like Reform would win the seat. And before we go to the next clip, I just want to say there are some rumours this evening, rumours about who Reform are thinking of standing in that seat. And we're going to talk about that shortly. First, though...
1: The leader of the Labour Party.
3: Another Conservative.
4: Jeremy Corbyn.
3: I think it would probably be me.
5: Oh, sorry, Wes. Poor old Wes. His resignation bumped from the front pages pretty much. Stuffed the numbers and now even being mocked by Keir Starmer, of all people. Rough. And... Yes, well, Angela Rayner might pull through, though. A surprise victory with HMRC, in a way. But there are now actually some more details coming about when she knew that she'd been, quote-unquote, cleared by the tax man. But...
9: Many of us like Keir very much as a person. He's got excellent credentials on the international stage, and he could well win a competition if he put his name forward.
10: OK, so...
5: It's just unbelievable. And you know what? We're going to talk about this because I'm absolutely disgusted by Catherine West. Seriously. The backbench MP who kicked off a week of chaos, in a way, by coming out over the top and saying, if the Cabinet don't get rid of him by Monday, I'll stand, and all of this stuff. She's saying that, actually, now he might win a leadership election. He's quite a nice guy, actually. Do they think it's just a game? Seriously? Because it's our lives we're dealing with here.

0: Joining us this evening, we have got journalist and broadcaster Linda Jubilee, the former Labour advisor Matthew Larzer, and GB News contributor and comedian who's on fine form, Archie Manners. But right now, let's get your headlines with Lewis McKenzie.
1: Good evening. Here are your latest GB News headlines. Labour MP Josh Simons has announced he will stand aside so Andy Burnham can challenge Sir Keir Starmer. The MP for Makerfield released a statement saying he is putting the people he represents and the country he loves first so that Andy Burnham can return to his home. He goes on to say, to fight to re-enter Parliament and, if elected, drive the change our country is crying out for. Now, the Greater Manchester Mayor can only challenge Keir Starmer for the Labour leadership if he is an MP. But Burnham has now said he wants to be the candidate for Labour in the now upcoming by-election. But Reform UK leader Nigel Farage has told GB News, we look forward to the Makerfield by-election, adding that Reform will now throw absolutely everything at it. Wes Streeting has quit as Health Secretary, paving the way for another potential leadership challenge against the Prime Minister. Mr Streeting is widely thought to be planning to challenge Sir Keir Starmer for the Labour leadership. In his resignation letter to Sir Keir Starmer, Wes Streeting said, it is now clear that you will not lead the Labour Party into the next general election. The PM is battling to save his job after four ministers quit and dozens of Labour MPs urged him to resign after last week's heavy election losses. Education Secretary Bridget Phillipson has told reporters Wes Streeting's resignation from government is an opportunity for Labour to draw a line.
2: I can't speak for Wes. I think it's a real shame that he's made that decision, because I like and respect Wes. We've worked closely for many, many years. He was a brilliant cabinet colleague. I think he's done a great job as Health Secretary. I'm sad he's made that. He's come to that decision. I'd hoped not to be having this conversation, because I think Wes has got a huge amount to offer, and it's a shame that he's taken the decision to step away from cabinet. But that's his decision.
1: Well, shortly after Streeting resigned, Leader of the Opposition, Kemi Badenoch, released this statement saying no one is running the country.
3: I told Wes Streeting to do his job. Instead, he's done a hit job on the Prime Minister. The Labour Party has now descended into civil war. And here's the thing. While they're sharpening their knives and plotting in the bars of Westminster, nobody is running the country.
1: Angela Rayner, also seen as a potential challenger to the Prime Minister, says she's been cleared by HMRC of any wrongdoing over her tax affairs. The former Deputy Prime Minister says she's settled the £40,000 unpaid bill for a flat near Brighton. She stood down as Deputy PM in September last year after admitting she underpaid stamp duty on her £800,000 flat in Hove. At the time, the Prime Minister's ethics advisor said Rayner acted with integrity, but had breached the ministerial code. Well, those are your latest GB News headlines for now. I'm Lewis McKenzie.
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0: Welcome along all of tomorrow's newspaper front pages now, starting with the Daily Mail. Labour's great pretenders. They've got Streeting, they have got Rayner, and they've got Burnham on the front page. A little bit of a fact file about all of them. We'll delve into that in a bit more detail. The Independent: Burnham makes his move to take on PM after Streeting quits. The Metro: they've gone for a slightly kind of sideways look at this, really, and it's Rivals, which is the Gilly Cooper series. There's going to be a second series of that, which is out, Linda,
5: this weekend.
0: So I know what I'm doing at the weekend. I actually got really into that, but yeah, anyway, gripping drama as Streeting quits Keir's cabinet. Rayner says I'm clear on tax, and Burnham launches his bid, and they are making out. It's better than a traitor's reference. I'm glad we've stopped doing that, because that was really boring.
6: You've got a down on traitors, haven't you?
0: Yeah.
7: So you wouldn't do the celebrity one.
0: Depends on the ask, often, you know.
5: There's a problem with that.
6: Do you watch it, Patrick? Do you watch it?
0: No,
6: I don't. I can't.
0: It was based on the game Mafia, and that is just like the most long-winded, ridiculous game where you'll fall out with your friends. Anyway,
7: I just said game Mafia for a minute there, but I misheard.
0: No, that's not. But interesting that that's what you heard. The Sun, Burn to Run, which is they've gone for Crash and Burnham. They've gone for Crash and Burnham, The Sun. There you go. And there's another one there with Burn to Run. The iPaper, Streeting and Burnham start leadership battle to force out Starmer. The Daily Telegraph, Burnham launches bid for number 10. The Guardian, Burnham bids to top Starmer, but he must win by-election first, and therein lies the problem. The Mirror, and so it begins, the leadership dribble. I mean, can we spare a thought for everyone in the office of the Daily Mirror? Spent so long just desperately trying to massage Keir Starmer's ego, and now they're going to have to face reality.
7: Neutral between them, wants to keep all of them happy.
0: Of course, good observation. The Express, where we needed vision, we have a vacuum, which is Wes Streeting's letter to the Prime Minister when he quit. The Times, Burnham makes his move. Right, okay. So let's just cycle through these front pages on the screen because they're all a version of the same thing, pretty much. Linda, I'll start with you. Well, when we look at these various different contenders, do you think that any of these, the three that they're identifying, which is Streeting, Burnham, and Rayner, do you think any of them could actually win an election, a general election?
6: No.
0: Right.
6: I just don't think that can happen, and I don't think that even before this blew up. I didn't think that Labour would get a second term. Before this whole fiasco, I still didn't think that Keir Starmer was a two-term Prime Minister. And that's what he wants. In order to change ideology in this country, he does need two terms, but he's not going to get them. And he definitely isn't going to get two terms now. Could one of these win an election? I just don't think so either. Not after this. The public have lost faith in politicians in general and Labour MPs in particular.
0: Is the Labour brand now so badly damaged, Archie, that it's just irreversible?
5: I mean, I don't know. I'm thrilled. I mean, if there are 65 million people in this country, and the top three really are the contenders of all of those for the next Prime Minister. What a range. It's delightful, isn't it? We've got three of the most pointless people.
7: Labour's a true meritocracy. Three excellent candidates. Four if you include Ed Miliband.
5: But is this really the best the UK can offer? I mean, it's pathetic. Angela Rayner is standing, having managed to get through her tax problem. Wes Streeting, as far as I can tell, is a sort of human fart. And then there's the other one. Is that the best this country's got to offer?
6: I think we live in an era of non-serious politicians.
5: We do. And there's a serious point here, which is the last time we had a Prime Minister serve a full term was 2010, David Cameron. It is not good for the country to be constantly cycling through leaders like this.
0: I do think
5: it's really problematic.
0: I do think that part of this is because in the modern day and age, everyone's on the phones all the time, you're all gossiping on WhatsApp, you're all looking at social media constantly, the TikTok generation of people where, you know, every clip's got to be 10 seconds, otherwise you lose interest in it all.
7: Yeah.
0: And actually, that's kind of what we're seeing.
7: Well, that's why, can I go to the front of the Express?
0: Which quotes
7: Res where he says, where we need vision, we have a vacuum. And also the top of the Guardian, where one of their columnists, Gabby Hinsliff, one of their leading columnists, says the next Labour leader is the person who can answer what is the party for. And look, it can't just be about personality. We had to have the problem that Streeting that Starmer has had is
5: he
7: that
5: has
7: Starmer
5: no personality.
7: He has no vision that he can articulate. As we saw on Monday in the speech, where he was given one last chance to articulate his vision and he flunked it because, frankly, he can't do it. And all of them have got to, if they're going to command the confidence of the Labour Party, let alone the country, need to articulate a vision. And you know, remember in her departure statement, Jess Phillips said, we haven't been able to have an argument amongst ourselves, so we can't take an argument to the country. Well, now is the moment to have that argument and then take the argument to the country. I think Labour can win. Lots of examples. Mark Carney in Canada, Jacinda Ardern in New Zealand took over their parties, which seemed to be, you know, on death's door and reinvigorated them. But they did it, whether you agree with them or not, because they had a very clear
5: vision. The good news for Keir Starmer is that now nobody is doubting that his father is a toolmaker, because the greatest tool his father made was his own son.
7: Archie, you're on flying form. But did you notice that even he now knows that line's an embarrassment? Because the best bit of the speech on Monday was when he went, he was talking about being working class. He said, my father is a... He said, I'm not going to finish that.
5: Whoops, clap, clap.
0: Yeah, okay. Well, there you go. I kind of flip between being a bit excited by the psychodrama in the way that I think, if we're all being honest, we all are a bit, in the sense of, you know, what's going to happen next? Who's going to say this? Who's going to do that?
5: It's transferred for political win.
0: Yeah,
5: right?
0: But then also genuinely being very depressed with the state of the country. And, you know, looking at this, at the moment, what it looks like is that we're going to get a by-election, which in theory could take 6 months to happen, will probably take about 6 weeks just rationally, but could take 6 months to happen. That might not get anywhere in terms of for Labour. Burnham may well lose that. We'll come on to talk about reform chances there. He loses it, so Keir Starmer clings on. Then someone else will have a go for him then, probably Streeting or Rayner or whatever, if they don't already. And then we've got however long that takes. And then they're on summer recess, which, by the way, I think they should cancel.
6: Yeah.
0: Why do they deserve to go and put the trotters up in the south of France when the country's absolutely...
5: That's not quite fair. Summer recess is not literally MPs putting their trotters up.
0: That's what they do, though.
5: No, there is constituency work that happens. I hate this narrative that when they're on recess, they're not working. I think they are working, they're just not legislating.
0: Right.
5: But maybe that's very woke of me.
0: No, I just don't see it.
5: That's my problem. Agreeing with me is my worst...
0: I haven't seen that much evidence of them doing any work when they've been in Parliament.
5: Well, yes.
0: Like, this is the thing. So I'm a bit like, you know, and then the malaise continues.
6: Yeah, but what we actually want is some expertise in Parliament. That's what we really
5: want. Then pay them properly. That's the other problem.
6: Patrick
5: couldn't afford the pay cut. Yeah. That's the truth. That's why he won't stand.
7: Despite the internet going red hot, that he may be making a pay to make it feel.
6: Really, Patrick's right, because we've got really fundamental problems here in this country. And we've seen some growth figures today, which are a little bit encouraging. But we are facing a really difficult period now, where we've got an ageing population, we've got younger kids who've got very serious problems getting jobs.
5: And that's before you talk about the Strait of Hormuz and the economic crisis that is coming down the track.
6: Because there's a lag where that's concerned.
5: We have not seen the start of that.
7: So all of these candidates have got to ask the question, you're going to tax more, you're going to borrow more, are you going to actually have the guts to
6: rein in
7: welfare spending?
6: Money.
7: What are you going to do about defence spending? What are you going to do about Ukraine? All these huge questions, and it's got to be about their answers to those questions.
6: I wish that Al Khan could actually get in, because at least he is a properly expert military person when we are in a severe military situation.
0: So it's a great point, this. And you know, if we look at, and we've seen several of the front pages that have got the Starmer and then the three pretenders, as the Mail would call them, are on the front pages there, the runners and riders, as it were. And Al Khan's is not in this. Now, look, I don't claim to know that much about Al Khan's in the same way.
5: Is he not Al Khan's?
0: No, Khan's.
5: He's definitely Khan's, right?
0: Yeah, that's how it's spelled. So, yeah. But that's the point about Al Khan's is that, you know, not a lot of people know a huge amount about him. In fact, some of it we're not legally allowed to know because of his time in the Special Forces. We're not legally allowed to know what the stuff he did. And I said before, he was so good in the Special Forces, I'm amazed Keir Starmer hasn't prosecuted him. I think, yeah. How come Lord Hermer's not been round to his and gone, I'm trying to change the law, you deserve to be behind bars?
6: Yeah, says that Al Khan should have been a bit stronger in defence of those people. He was conveniently out of the country.
7: Should he have resigned over it?
0: Well, that's it, isn't it? But my point here is that it's a military cross, was a colonel in the armed forces, been involved in one way or another in every single armed conflict for the last 24 years, special forces, all of that, climbed Everest, which is quite cool. And,
7: to Angela, she obviously, you know, she worked as a care worker, which is not the sort of background most people in Westminster
5: you
7: have.
5: You mean Deputy Prime Minister?
0: Don't you mean Deputy Prime Minister? Oh, nice. But I do wonder if...
7: And Andy was a very good special advisor.
5: I have first name terms with these peeps. Where's Andy?
0: There are a couple of people I know who are in the military who had actually worked with Al Khan, and they speak incredibly highly of him. They are not Labour voters.
6: Because he's got real leadership qualities.
0: But why are we overlooking this guy? Like, again, are we going to end up...
7: He has been mentioned.
0: But not really, though. I mean, we're going to end up with, like, the King because in the North, who's actually been rubbish as Mayor of Greater Manchester.
6: Because what received opinion is at the moment, what generally people think, is he doesn't have enough political experience. But we also live in an era now where politicians of all parties are incredibly unpopular. It could be that we need a new politician, and it doesn't matter that they have
5: I've been saying this for a long time.
6: You know, I have some political experience.
0: Thank you, Linda. Thank you.
7: That's why the Who Reform
5: choose. Come out, the gossip would be brilliant.
7: Wow. Who Reform chooses the candidate for the Make You Feel by-election would be absolutely vital. We were talking earlier about Maggie Oliver, potentially the police officer who stood up for the victims of the grooming scandal.
6: Lots of integrity.
7: But, you know, the other candidates may emerge. But I think it's going to be it's going to be basically the by-election of the century.
5: It could be Zia Yusuf.
6: Yeah, but you see, what I think there in that
7: by-election... You're not going to put yourself out
6: there. That's a classic example of where they shouldn't choose a conventional politician. It should either be a high-profile campaigner or semi-celebrity, or it should be local. But if you choose the average political candidate to fight that by-election...
7: Yeah, they can't impose somebody who lives in the south of England.
5: They will throw the kitchen sink at it. That would be a...
0: Well, you're in Reform circles. What are they saying?
5: They're not saying, and I haven't been with them today, and the news has been today, I'm afraid I've been with my godmother, so I've got literally no insight on that at all, except I know that they would absolutely want to beat Burnham on that, and
7: And do you think that they'll get the candidate selection right this time? A lot of criticism of their candidate selection in...
5: Are you criticising GB News presenters? That's very brave of you.
7: I think a lot of people thought he might not be a round peg in a round hole when it came to that constituency.
6: But Reform don't have a huge pool of candidates in the way that established parties
7: what some of their local government candidates have done already. Several of them resigning before the office.
0: Well, shortly we are going to actually zone in because Maggie Oliver, who resigned her position in Greater Manchester Police in protest at the lack of handling of the Pakistani rape gang scandal there. She's gone on to do incredible things to try and push for better services and resources, and crucially justice as well for survivors and victims of the Pakistani rape gang scandal.
6: And she's a good speaker.
0: And she's a great speaker. Look, she's brilliant, Maggie Oliver. She's great, and we helped as a channel to raise quite a lot of money for the Maggie Oliver Foundation when it looked as though Keir Starmer was not going to do anything resembling a Pakistani rape gang scandal. So we're going to talk about all that next, because it looks like, well, it doesn't look like, actually, that's a lie. There's rumours, aren't there, online, that maybe she would be a good candidate. So that's where we are with that. So we'll discuss that. And it has been revealed when, on the front of tomorrow's Daily Telegraph, when Rayner was actually cleared in the tax case, and it was apparently only 24 hours after she demanded a decision. And I don't know, people talk about the deep state, don't they? And I don't want to get all tinfoil hat around here, but people talk about the deep state, don't they? And it's like, have you tried calling HMRC? Have you tried getting through to them? Have they been that forgiving of you over an inadvertent error in your time? And have you been able to demand when the decision is?
6: No.
0: But Angela Rayner, yes.
6: Very suspicious.
0: We'll talk about that in a second. Anyway, we're going to talk about this.
8: Our ambition is to ensure that Andy Burnham is thrown out completely. So we want to defeat him in the constituency. He will have had to resign as mayor of Greater Manchester, and then we will win.
0: I see those clips, and he can't even shake hands, right? I mean, Gordon Brown's only got one eye, for goodness sake, and he's still better at, like, seeing and doing things than he is with Keir Starmer. Ridiculous. Anyway, Reform UK is set to waste no time in taking on Andy Burnham. They're opening up their nominations tonight to stand in that Makerfield by-election. Applications close on Sunday. Some rumours about who might be standing. That's next.
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12: The Championship playoff final could be postponed after the English Football League announced a hearing date for the Spygate scandal. The final is due to be played on Saturday, May the 23rd, while the hearing will take place on Tuesday, May the 19th. Southampton have been charged with breaching EFL regulations 3.4 and 127 after allegedly observing Middlesbrough's training session before the first leg of their semi-final clash. Southampton reached the final by beating Middlesbrough 2-1 after extra time and are scheduled to face Hull City in the richest match in football. That's the latest sport. 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
22: Failures that happened then are still happening now.
0: Well, that's Maggie Oliver there, of course, regular on this channel. Everyone will know who Maggie Oliver is. She's a very, very prominent advocate for the survivors and the victims of the Pakistani rape gang scandal. And the reason we played you that clip is because, you know, people are wondering who's going to stand for reform in Makerfield. Could it be her? And the reason why many people think it could be her, not just because she's brilliant, generally speaking, of course, as a person, is because when you look at things like this clip from Andy Burnham,
23: for the testimony to be given, and I'm answering that directly because I want that to be known from my point of view.
24: That wasn't the question.
0: So that was Andy Burnham there being hounded at a kind of extraordinary council meeting in Oldham in 2022. And the controversy is, as mayor of Greater Manchester, he was criticised over the handling, the perceived downplaying, the initial lack of statutory powers, etc., etc., etc. When it came to the grooming gangs, accusations of cover-ups. This was basically institutional failures. And am I right in saying he's also he'll be the police and crime commissioner for Greater Manchester as well. So when Greater Manchester
7: Which is
0: police,
7: why he can't be an MP and do the mayor's job.
0: There you go. So
7: whereas Boris could because he wasn't.
0: Right, I see. When there was a devastating report into the failures of Greater Manchester Police about the Pakistani rape gang scandal that took place in various different places right across Greater Manchester, ultimately he's the bloke in charge. He's the bloke who kind of carries the can, and people were saying he just didn't do enough. All these allegations have been part of the cover up, and so to stand Maggie Oliver, Archie, against Andy Burnham could really, really knock the wind out.
5: I think it'd be a very powerful person to choose. I don't know what the process will be, but undoubtedly they will think about it very carefully, and it seems to me that she's clearly a front runner.
6: She's a good speaker. She has authority. She was a police officer for many years. She knows how to do a job outside of politics.
5: And fabulous hair.
6: Fabulous hair indeed. Big hair.
5: Fabulous.
6: And she has also really campaigned in a very successful way for some of these very, very vulnerable girls in where she lives. I mean, Pete, I think the prevailing thought is that, you know, you can't go into politics with absolutely no political experience. But in my view, a lot of politics is common sense.
5: Well, the politicians so that have been spads and have political experience are not doing a great job.
0: Also, she'd be so much better, not being funny, but look at what we've got now. You know, people who did an internship at Oxfam or, like, you know, did something like student politics.
6: And listen to the language. This morning I was listening to one MP who's saying, the fact is we've done too much in the way of incremental tactics. What?
7: Incremental change, yeah.
6: What?
7: Wasn't a top line. Wasn't a great top line.
6: What a ridiculous.
0: I just want the status quo.
5: Your Starmer impression, the sadness if he goes, is it's really good, your Starmer impression.
0: Is it? Because I don't know. I don't know if that's.
5: I worry what your Burnham impression's going to be like. I feel like it's not as.
7: Right.
5: Good.
7: Manchester.
5: Well, you were saying. So, I mean,
7: we're from Manchester, we're allowed to do it.
5: What are your true thoughts of the Three Musketeers? Because you've been in Labour circles. Talk to Andy Burnham.
0: Specifically, Andy Burnham.
7: I think he's been a successful mayor. I think that.
5: Look at that nose growing.
7: I do think he's been a successful mayor. I voted for him. I mean, I think that what we need, though, is he needs to answer the questions. Remember at the time of the Labour conference where he started to say, well, the bond markets don't matter?
6: Oh, well, that was ridiculous.
7: Which actually affected the cost of borrowing. And I think he's going to be tested on those issues. Similarly, can Wes, set out a vision? And has Angela got, you know, the depth across all policy areas, not just the one she's passionate
5: about?
7: Big questions for them all.
5: Quite genuinely, is there a candidate that's not standing, is there some MP that you wish was standing?
7: Well, I think Al Khan would be.
5: Is there someone you?
7: I think Al Khan would be is somebody who'd be very interesting. I actually wish that it was like the old days and the MPs decided, because we're putting it for months and months in the country, because not only we have to wait potentially up to 6 months to have the by-election, we've then got to have 3 months while they.
5: I want to be Ed Miliband, because as a person who has to come here and be funny, that would make my job incredibly easy.
0: Oh yeah, hilarious. We've actually got the latest odds for you now on the front of the Daily Telegraph. The latest odds on who will be the next Prime Minister. Andy Burnham, 15-8. Angela Rayner, 5-2. Ed Miliband, 9-2. Wes Streeting, 5-1. Al Khan's, 10-1. Siobhan Mahmood, 10-1. No one's really spoken about her much today, but I don't know if there seems to be.
7: I mean, I think Siobhan would make a great leader. The problem is that she's so tough on immigration that not everybody in the Labour Party agrees with it.
6: Exactly.
7: And that's been.
5: Maybe she should stand for a fourth
0: but this is what we're talking. Is this not actually the key indicator as to why, really, we should have a general election, a different government? Because we're talking about people here that we think, okay, they're good on this, they're good on the key issue of the day, they're good on immigration, they're good on that. You mentioned earlier on, you know, Andy Burnham is going to have to go on the doorstep in Makerfield, where, you know, it's a pretty, like, what would you say, white working class?
7: Traditional white working class
0: community.
5: Are they not just going to go, standing for your own self-interest? This is absurd.
7: That is a danger.
5: I mean, that's what I would think. You can't claim to desperately want to represent that community.
0: And what's going to happen for a Labour government that has been racked with allegations of cronyism and some would say borderline corruption and bad choices? Are we seriously in a situation here, maybe, where Josh Simon stands aside, finds himself in the House of Lords under a Burnham premiership? How does that look?
7: There was quite a good tweet today which said the road to Wigan Pier. No. spelled obviously different. Look, I think that it is going to be difficult because Andy's going to have to, in a by-election campaign, absolutely stick with government policy, which is to back Siobhan and Mahmood's.
0: Will Starmer campaign for Burnham?
7: I mean, that's the question. I heard tonight from one Labour advisor that he's going to run his own campaign slightly separate from the Labour Party. Is he actually going to use the Labour branding? Is it always just going to be our Andy?
6: What people have pointed out is that Andy Burnham does enjoy such popularity in that area, whereas the Labour Party does not. Yeah. There's a big gap.
7: He got 64% in
6: Makerfield. Andy Burnham.
7: In his last mayoral election, he got 64% in that constituency. Obviously, a lot's changed since then, but his team are confident that he can repeat success.
0: Could you zoom out a little bit, in a sense, just talk about... So this, let's just say this by-election happens in about 6 weeks' time, OK? We have purdah laws in this country. This election, this by-election, is probably the most important by-election, I think, in certainly in my lifetime, I think, in modern British political history, because it's going to possibly change the leader of the Labour Party one way or the other, could lead to us having a new Prime Minister, could spark a general election. It's massive. And on TV in this country, because of our purdah laws, there are massive barriers to TV in this country. Because of our purdah laws, there are massive barriers to us discussing it.
6: Yeah.
7: As,

0: Well, which, you know, obviously is irrelevant, but I mean, they have here. Yeah.
1: But yeah, I mean, it's absolutely going to be the by-election of the century, and you're going to have the people wandering the streets of Makerfield, sticking a camera and a microphone in Andy's face and asking him questions on all national issues, because trying to get a wedge between him and the government. Because at the moment, it has to be repeated, Keir Starmer is still not only the Prime Minister, but the leader of the Labour Party. He said he's not going anywhere, and nobody has yet actually set in motion the procedure to get rid of him. Nobody's had 81 nominations put in, which would mean that a challenge happened. And if a challenge does happen, Keir Starmer doesn't need a single person to nominate him.
2: No, he does. Yeah.
3: Okay. All right. Well, when we come back, we're going to look at the front of the Daily Telegraph. Apparently, HMRC closed its investigation into Angela Rayner's £40,000 tax bill just 24 hours after her lawyers demanded a decision. I'm sorry, this just doesn't smell right. That's next.
4: Hello again. Good evening. I'm here with your GB News weather update from the Met Office. As we go through the next 24 hours, many of today's showers are going to become largely confined to areas exposed to that northerly wind that's been with us for a few days, all due to an air of low pressure over Scandinavia. And as you would expect with a northerly wind, it's bringing some cool air, which is why there is a chilly feel out there at the moment. But as I mentioned, there are some showers around at the moment, but most of them easing and dying out. It's just in areas exposed to that northerly wind, so northern parts of Scotland and Northern Ireland, and then western parts of England and Wales, where we'll see the showers continuing. Other places where it turns dry and largely clear, it could turn quite chilly, a touch of frost in some prone spots, many places falling to mid if not low single figures. So a bit of a chilly start to the day on Friday morning, and quite a showery one across northern parts of Scotland. Also watch out for some strong gusty winds around the Northern Isles. They will continue for a little while yet. Some of the showers in Scotland could be wintry, some sleet, some snow over the higher ground. Plenty of showers across Northern Ireland and down the western side of England and Wales, and also some eastern coastal parts seeing a few showers tomorrow morning. Elsewhere it's drier, and that's generally the theme that we'll see through the day. It definitely looks drier than today for many places, but do watch out for some showery rain pushing across some central and southern parts of England and Wales into the afternoon. And in those areas exposed to that northerly wind, there's always going to be the risk of a few showers. Otherwise, yes, drier, brighter than it has been recently, and the wind's easing, so lighter than they have been lately, and as a result feeling ever so slightly less cool. Into Saturday, and after a chilly start, a bit more frost first thing on Saturday morning, there will be a lot of fine weather around, but through the day we are going to see cloud thickening and rain gradually making its way in from the west, and that takes us into a relatively changeable Sunday as well. More unsettled weather to come by Monday, but temperatures rising a little bit with that. Bye bye.
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3: Welcome back. Let's have a look at tomorrow's Daily Telegraph, because they've got an interesting piece of information here about Angela Rayner and her tax affairs. So we know that this morning, to great fanfare, Angela Rayner announced that she'd been exonerated, totally exonerated by HMRC, kind of ignoring the fact that she'd actually have to pay them £40,000 because she, you know, whoopsie. But HMRC closed its investigation into Angela Rayner's £40,000 tax bill just 24 hours after her lawyers demanded a decision in a move that cleared her path to challenge Starmer. She finally paid the £40,000 that she'd owed to purchase a £800,000 holiday home after agreeing what opponents described as a sweetheart deal with HMRC. Following following disastrous local election results for Labour and mounting calls for Keir Starmer to resign, apparently her lawyers wrote to HMRC on Monday requesting that her

0: case be closed as soon as possible. HMRC wrote back the next day, informing Ms. Rayner that they would take no further action against her. Does that not seem a bit weird, Linda?
1: Very, very suspicious. You know, the other thing I find suspicious is the question of whether she paid interest. She should have paid interest.
2: I would presume she would. She would be treated like everybody else.
3: Well, no, she's that's utter rubbish.
1: No, no, no,
3: She can.
1: I don't know that
3: she has a bespoke sweetheart deal and can just ring up HMRC. Yeah. That's not like everybody else.
1: She might just have paid the sum. I
3: can't just ring up HMRC and, I mean, you have to wait 45 hours and then you speak to somebody on the other side.
2: Well, she's had to wait 6 months. She's been on the phone waiting.
3: Well, after her lawyers eventually got through to her. But, I mean, it does seem that she's getting preferential treatment in some way.
1: Yeah, well, I think
3: kind of a coincidence. The one day when she wants to stand to be the leader of the Labour Party, she manages to settle this. That's maybe the Lord's work.
2: Her people thought there was a conspiracy of why it was taking so long for what is, as has proved, a simple error that she has now corrected. She was.
1: It's a complex situation. It wasn't a simple situation.
2: I'm just saying what her people say.
1: Yeah. Well, then wrong.
0: It's not. Yeah. Okay. I mean, also, like, there are a couple of unfortunate things here for Angela Rayner, and I do, by the way, before. Go on, so I'm going to say, you know, I think every single one of us is desperately, desperately sorry that obviously her son was born prematurely and there were complications with that, and that's had a lasting and, as I understand it, a lifelong impact on his quality of life. And I've got no doubt whatsoever that she's a tremendous mum and all of this stuff. There's nothing personal at all about any of that. But there's the fact that she sued the NHS, as loads of people do. Loads of people do. She sued the NHS. Mm. But when you see Angela Rayner, obviously big left-winger, big unionist, our beloved NHS, all of this stuff, and I don't think she really wanted that coming out. And then this dragged that out into the public domain. And I just wonder how damaging that is in the eyes of some people on the left that, she got into a long legal battle with the NHS.
1: Oh, I think that'll all get kicked into the long grass. But I think that there is more to come on this tax situation. I definitely think there's more to come out. But that doesn't mean to say that I don't think she's a strong candidate. I just nominated her and Andy Burnham as the...
2: You did, but I think in Labour terms, is Labour going to end up with another all-male leadership contest? Because I think if Andy gets back, there'll be quite a lot of pressure that Angela won't run. Andy's from that wing of the party.
1: Why? Because she's attached to him.
2: Yeah, well, they're the same wing of the party. I mean, Andy's obviously moved because he used to be more Blairite than Blair, and he's now moved to what we call the soft left, which is a kind of Angela Rayner part of the party. Wes will stand because he's the more kind of moderate Blairite part of the party. And you could just see Andy versus Wes. And once again, the Tories have had three female prime ministers.
3: Two and a half.
0: It's fair to say. But does that matter? You see, this is the thing.
2: It does to some people. And, it's a bit weird when Labour has more than half of Labour MPs are now female, and yet we can't get a woman into the leadership race, potentially. I think it will be an issue, certainly with, The Guardian will certainly make it an issue.
0: Well, people did say that Keir Starmer has a woman problem.
3: Well, he doesn't fancy them.
0: No evidence whatsoever, Archie. The woman problem was that he likes to surround himself with male advisors. Yeah. And
1: Louise Hague, I think, found women difficult to get along with. Louise Hague was very outspoken on that. But he's got sort of misogynistic tendencies, but we...
0: Which obviously he denies. But anyway, I do think this is quite... What do you make of this revelation in the Telegraph then that our lawyers called up or wrote to HMRC?
3: I'd like to know what the phone number is. I mean, it seems fantastic that if you're Angela Rayner, you can just ring up, you get straight through to the head, sort out the issue. Anyone else with a...
2: We don't know if she spoke to the head.
3: Well, she's
0: the
3: somebody.
0: Timing of it, though, isn't it? But why would HMRC... Let's stop looking at Angela Rayner and all this. Let's stop looking at HMRC. Mm. Let's stop looking at the civil servants there. What's gone on there?
1: I know.
0: Because, are they looking at... We do often talk about institutional bias amongst the civil service, and we often talk about, the deep state, as it were, and all of that stuff. Have they actually just given her a bit of a nod here? Like, is this actually...
1: Well, it's hard to comprehend how that can happen. I think I heard today that HMRC in the last calendar year dealt with 100,000 queries. 100,000.
3: When I worked in Parliament, there was a document with phone numbers for direct access for MPs all the major national organisations, businesses, departments.
1: So they could all get through immediately.
3: So you could get through. I've still
2: got it. That's for the constituents.
3: So it's absolutely... Yeah, that's what it's meant for, but I have no evidence. But I would bet my bottom dollar that she has used that phone number to get through to the right people.
2: So it's like if you have a constituent that's got a problem with the passport office, you can ring the passport office
3: and say,
2: this constituent's parent is dying in X country, they need their passport expediting, it just expired or whatever. That's what it's designed for, and similarly with other
3: MPs' hotlines. We call them,
2: all parties have access to it, even if you're an opposition MP. Mm. So,
0: interesting. All right, well, there we go. I mean, so HMRC has said it will not comment on an individual case. Angela Rayner, of course, said in the statement today, "I welcome HMRC's conclusion, which has cleared me of any wrongdoing. I've been exonerated by HMRC of the accusation that I deliberately sought to avoid tax." She insisted that she's taken reasonable care and acted in good faith, and said she had always sought to act with integrity. Right, well, look, obviously there's loads more front pages for us to talk about. I think we should talk a little bit about the King's visit to Golders Green as well, because that's been overshadowed. Everything else is being overshadowed at the minute, but the King Charles, went to Golders Green, of course, the scene of multiple different attacks against the Jewish community there. So let's talk about that visit and juxtapose that with what Prince Harry said about anti-Semitism today. That's next.
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5: Weather looking good then?
4: For sure. And no worries about our travel insurance.
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7: Hello, are you heading away over the next couple of days? Well, there's some very unsettled weather across central Europe with thunderstorms and large hail, and that is pushing further south. But for the Canary Islands, it's relatively dry, some brighter spells into parts of Spain as well as Italy. That unsettled weather is pushing down from central Europe through the rest of this week. It does look like it will get a little bit drier into next week and over the weekend, however, and temperatures will finally lift up a bit as well. Bye-bye.
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5: Well, something a little bit different now, and it's the King's surprise visit to Golders Green today, where he met victims of last month's stabbings in the neighbourhood. It was also a show of support for the Jewish community, and the King spoke of his concerns about rising anti-Semitism. It comes as the head of the Met Police, Mark Rowley, told MPs in a letter that British Jews are not currently safe in their capital city. He also met with the chief rabbi, Sir Ephraim Mervis, who said the royal visit to North London and was appreciated enormously. And I do think this was a very symbolic gesture today from the King, Linda.
6: Yeah, absolutely. I think he did really, really well, especially when you consider it alongside Sir Keir Starmer's visit to Golders Green, which did not go so well. And I think, I know a couple of members of the Jewish community close to Golders Green, and they were enormously appreciative of the King's visit today. They really, really appreciated the support. He hasn't always been so strong against anti-Semitism, but I think he has been very measured here, and it was appreciated. Did you see the great shot of the 100-year-old man?
5: Yeah.
6: He was in the crowd, and the King leant over and said, I hope you got a birthday card from me today. It was just really nice, actually, because they've been through a lot.
5: I wonder if he's having a little bit of a shift, the King. Because for a lot of time, a lot of the criticism of him was that he was very obsessed with diversity, but really maybe fought from the perspective of Muslim diversity. And he's spoken a lot about that, and he's done a lot of performative things to do with the Muslim community.
6: Yeah, and I think as well that his godfather was Sir Lawrence van der Post, as I remember it, and he followed the Bedouin community. He's a lover of Islamic art, and he's very much into that whole sector. So I think that it's unusual.
7: Is he not also defender of faith now, rather than
5: the faith?
7: Faith.
5: Yeah.
7: You remove the word the, which,
6: faith.
7: Which is...
6: Yes. Plural. Yeah.
7: So, they can't all be right.
5: That very wholesome scene that we saw there is kind of slightly contrasted by Prince Harry, and it is on the front of the Independent, I believe. They are posing the question as whether or not now is really the right time for Prince Harry to be talking about anti-Semitism, because at the top of the page there, you'll see it above Keir Starmer, where he looks like he's behind bars. The Duke of Sussex, Prince Harry, has warned of a deeply troubling rise in anti-Semitism in the UK, which has led to lethal violence against the Jewish community. He acknowledged the importance of legitimate protests against the actions of a state. Prince Harry said that people must be more clear about where they are aiming their anger.
7: He says, which part of that do you disagree with?
5: No, I'm not saying it's literally...
8: Which part of that did Harry write himself?
5: I'm just saying that's the question they are posing there.
7: I get it, but the introduction is some people are like, is this the right time for him to be doing it? So those people should tell me what of that statement is not correct.
8: Well, he doesn't live in this country, does he?
7: He spends an awful lot of time in this country. He's English. By definition...
6: But why would we regard him as a guiding light on this subject or an expert?
7: You don't need to, but again, you don't have to look at it or read it. You've just said how wonderful it was that the King went to Golders Green. Why do we look at him as a guiding light or expert on this subject? It's okay with him, but apparently not for Prince Harry.
6: No, I'm just... this is a slightly different situation. The King has gone on an official visit where he has to glad hand people and show his presence, etc., etc. Harry has actually published something in print. My only question is, where is his expertise on this subject?
7: Does he really need to be an expert to say that there's too much anti-Semitism?
6: I'm telling you, my opinion is that I would like to read an expert opinion on this subject. Is he the person that's going to deliver it?
7: You do not need to be an expert to say that there's a problem with anti-Semitism in this country.
6: Right, so that's one sentence.
7: So all the rest of that's right, that's my
5: okay,
7: challenge.
5: So let me
7: tell
5: you
7: what in that.
5: So this is what the article says. The Duke of and Justice of Sussex have parted ways with 11 publicists in the last 5 years. Might I humbly suggest that the next one they hire is at least non-nodding terms of the English language. Prince Harry's well-intend but ultimately banal piece about anti-Semitism in the New Statesman is full of badly written platitudes. This is their words. At one point he writes, criticism is both legitimate, necessary and essential in any democracy. Surely Harry, who was taught at Eton, one of Britain's top public schools, knows that both only applies to two quantities, not three. I mean, that's like the game
7: on a bit of
5: a technicality.
7: So we're criticising, pathetic. We're criticising him. They've gone through it with a fine tooth comb to find a linguistic problem with it.
5: He also states the true but equally well-known line that the actions of Israel should not be equated with the actions of all Jews.
7: It's a well-known line. What's wrong with him repeating it? It's a well-known line for a reason.
6: It's just a bit boring.
7: Well, then don't read it.
6: I didn't.
7: Well, great, don't talk about it. I mean, there's plenty of bollocks in this stuff.
6: Well, I was asked my opinion, so I thought...
5: Well, they also... I mean, I think one of the reasons why they do say it is that because he dressed up as a Nazi...
7: When he was 21, for which he's apologised.
6: I think that's okay, because it wasn't okay when he did it, but he has apologised for it. I accept that. All I'm saying is a fairly simple thing, is I'd rather read about this from the chief rabbi of Britain.
7: Fine, but you've commented on anti-Semitism on this panel with me many times. What's your expertise to do so? You did it just tonight.
5: But do you think he seriously can honestly say he takes it seriously if he once dressed up as a Nazi?
7: Yes, because people are not the sum of their worst ever behaviours. So yes, and he apologised for it. But I can't bear this whole thing of he's not an expert, he shouldn't be able to do it. We've all waffled on about anti-Semitism.
6: I don't think that's necessarily fair, because I do a fair bit of research, I interview people, I talk to people, I've interviewed leading figures in the Jewish community.
7: And you know he hasn't?
6: I doubt it.
7: Doubt it, but you don't know he hasn't.
6: I don't
7: know. So I think this is Harry bashing.
5: Well, no, I'm literally... Oh, sorry, can I just say on this? I'll take your point, by the way. I have done my more than my fair share of Harry bashing, and I don't apologise for that. On this, I am literally reading out excerpts of what's on the Independence front page, right? But that's their view.
6: I think he's a perfectly nice guy. There's nothing
7: Your criticism should be levelled at the editor of the New Statesman, not at Prince Harry.
6: I could do that as well.
5: There you go. Fair enough. Right, well, on that note... there's not much point me going through every single different newspaper front page with you again, because it's basically all the same, and it's on, Andy Burnham, Wes Streeting, Angela Rayner, what's going to happen tomorrow. It's actually bought Starmer a bit more time here with the old by-election that we're probably going to get now, or definitely going to get a by-election, whether or not Burnham's in it is the big question. In Makerfield, what do you make of all of that? Thank you to my wonderful panel.
6: Thank
5: you to Prince Harry as well, because I know you're watching, because Archie's on. Anyway, it's open now to Beth Turner for The Late Show Live.
9: Thank you, Patrick. Thank you, guys. We're going to be looking at what President Trump has been doing in China today. I've got Jason Miller coming into the studio, one of the president's chief advisors, to say whether he'll be returning feeling triumphant being over there. We're also going to be looking at the fact that they're going to use this facial recognition at the weekend in London. I'm outraged. See you in a bit.
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11: Hello again, good evening. I'm here with your GB News weather update from the Met Office. As we go through the next 24 hours, many of today's showers are going to become largely confined to areas exposed to that northerly wind that's been with us for a few days, all due to an air of low pressure over Scandinavia. And as you would expect with a northerly wind, it's bringing some cool air, which is why there is a chilly feel out there at the moment. But as I mentioned, there are some showers around at the moment, but most of them easing and dying out. It's just in areas exposed to that northerly wind, so northern parts of Scotland and Northern Ireland, and then western parts of England and Wales, where we'll see the showers continuing. Other places where it turns dry and largely clear, it could turn quite chilly, a touch of frost in some prone spots, many places falling to mid if not low single figures. So a bit of a chilly start to the day on Friday morning, and quite a showery one across northern parts of Scotland. Also watch out for some strong gusty winds around the Northern Isles. They will continue for a little while yet. Some of the showers in Scotland could be wintry, some sleet, some snow over the higher ground. Plenty of showers across Northern Ireland and down the western side of England and Wales, and also some eastern coastal parts seeing a few showers tomorrow morning. Elsewhere it's drier, and that's generally the theme that we'll see through the day. It definitely looks drier than today for many places, but do watch out for some showery rain pushing across some central and southern parts of England and Wales into the afternoon, and in those areas exposed to that northerly wind there's always going to be the risk of a few showers. Otherwise, yes, drier, brighter than it has been recently. recently, and the wind's easing, so lighter than they have been lately, and as a result feeling ever so slightly less cool. Into Saturday, and after a chilly start, a bit more frost first thing on Saturday morning, there will be a lot of fine weather around, but through the day we are going to see cloud thickening and rain gradually making its way in from the west, and that takes us into a relatively changeable Sunday as well. More unsettled weather to come by Monday, but temperatures rising a little bit with that. Bye-bye.
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14: 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UK only. Entrance must be 18 or over. Lines close at 4 p.m. on the 26th of June. This is a network giveaway. Entries will be pooled. 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
9: Very good evening, good morning, live from Washington DC. This is Bev Turner on GB News with the stories shaping Great Britain and the United States of America. The sharks are circling. Greater Manchester Mayor has launched his bid to return to Westminster in a direct threat to the Prime Minister. But does he risk being wiped out of politics altogether by Reform UK with the seat that he's chosen?
0: Our ambition is to ensure that Andy Burnham is thrown out completely, because of course he has to resign as Mayor of Greater Manchester when nominations close.
9: It's a red revolt. Sir Keir Starmer's also rocked by the resignation of Health Secretary Wes Streeting, accusing the Prime Minister of failing to have a clear vision. And tonight, James Murray has been rushed in to replace him. It certainly seems like loyalty pays off in this government, because this was him on GB News Breakfast earlier today.
1: I think having a leadership election would be the wrong choice for us to take.
2: A tumultuous day here in Downing Street, ending with one simple realisation. This Prime Minister will not last the Parliament.
9: And we've seen a China charm offensive. Xi Jinping has rolled out the red carpet as President Trump hails their relationship one of the most consequential in world history.
3: The relationship between China and the USA is going to be better than ever before.
9: And it's two-tier tech in the UK. The Met Police is planning to use facial recognition technology for the Unite the Kingdom rally this weekend, but not for a neighbouring pro-Palestine protest. Is this about to become two-tier Britain?
4: There are literally cameras everywhere in Beijing. We are outside the Hadian station, and I can count at least 20 on this corner.
9: I'm Bev Turner. This is The Late Show Live.

0: Yeah, it's a nice coincidence, actually, as we're talking about surveillance cameras in the UK and facial recognition, of course. President Trump is in China, and that was one of the Fox News hosts who's done an item on how shocking it is how many cameras they have in China. We're going to be having a look at the comparisons that can be made. Delighted to say in the studio this evening, I'm joined by journalist and broadcaster Angelina McAhey. How you doing?
1: I'm great. How are you?
0: Yeah, very good. Very good. And former Chief of Staff to Marco Rubio, Matt Terrell. It's good to see you, Matt.
2: Great to be with you.
0: And in London, former Labour advisor Matthew Torbit and journalist and broadcaster. I think, Jonathan List, this is me being treated to you for, I think, the third time this week, is it?
3: it's my treat and yours. I'm sure we'll have a lovely time.
0: Right, thank you all for joining us. We will get to you in just a moment. But moving on to our main news this evening. Wes Streeting has quit as Health Secretary, and former Chief Secretary to the Treasury, James Murray, has just been appointed to that position. Greater Manchester Mayor Andy Burnham has also fired the starting gun on his bid to become Prime Minister as he announces he's going to try and stand in this Makerfield by-election, which only has been made possible by the resignation of a Labour MP called Josh Simons. Bring you up to speed. Our deputy political editor, Tom Harwood, has the latest from Downing Street. And Tom, it has not been a quiet day, has it?
4: It's been a day of drama here on Downing Street that started with one simple question. What will the Health Secretary do? For hours we were waiting, and silence came there from Wes Streeting until this afternoon when his resignation letter dropped. It was scathing towards the Prime Minister, saying that the Prime Minister pushed others onto swords rather than taking the blame himself for his mistakes. It read like the start of a leadership contest, though it's important to note Wes Streeting didn't declare himself a candidate in his resignation letter. He said that there should be the broadest possible fields of candidates, something that many people interpreted as an endorsement for the return of Andy Burnham to Parliament. Later this day, then, that's exactly what happened. Well, almost. After all, the Makerfield MP, Josh Simons, announced he is to resign, to clear the way for Andy Burnham to take his seat. But it's not quite as simple as that. In order for that to happen, the Labour Party NEC, which meets next Tuesday, needs to allow Andy Burnham to get onto that shortlist. And then the local party need to adopt him as their candidate. After that, there will be a tough, tough by-election campaign. I spoke to Nigel Farage earlier on the phone, who told me that the Reform Party will throw everything they have at this particular by-election. It's in the seat of Makerfield in the wider area of Wigan, the council area that Reform won every single seat in just last Thursday. This is an incredibly Reform-friendly part of the country. And there's a real question mark over whether the Labour mayor, Andy Burnham, popular as he is in Greater Manchester, can actually win the seat. Huge rumours now swirl in terms of what is actually going to happen in this contest, this putative contest to replace Sir Keir Starmer. Could it be that Andy Burnham becomes Prime Minister in a coronation without a contest at all? Well, we're yet to hear from Angela Rayner or Ed Miliband, other potential contestants in this contest. And what might Wes Streeting do? Can he find the names after all? There's still a lot more to come in what has been a dramatic day here in Downing Street.
0: Thank you, Tom Harwood. Thank you, Tom. And in some breaking news we can bring you just now, the Sun newspaper is reporting that Reform UK has already opened its candidate selection for Makerfield, and applications will close this Sunday. So whoever wants that seat, it's got to get in there. PDQ. Let's talk now to all my panel about this. Let me start with my Americans here. Matt, let me bring you. It's inevitable one day. You'll be VP. You'll be VP at some point. You'll be the Secretary of State. Right, listen, Matt. So what do you make of this when you see what's going on in the UK and how weak Starmer is? on the national stage at home now. What's your assessment of it?
1: Well, it's just compounding. I mean, look, every day is getting worse for him politically. And the problem is, he, in order to fix all this, in my view, he would need to go into a time machine. And you simply can't do that. And you're at a stage right now where each day you just have to kind of muscle through it. But look, part of this is, what we're not talking about enough, is just, you know, in politics, it's almost like being a political athlete, you know, and there are some people and candidates or politicians who have kind of, I hate to say it, but really kind of the ability to muscle through these kind of things and survive. You think through Bill Clinton, when he's going through impeachment, he survived. Mm-hmm. To be candid, I hate to be so frank and blunt, I'm not sure Keir Starmer is talented enough as a political athlete to survive this. But beyond that, he's seen so many people from his own party leaving him, cabinet members, obviously. You know, look, even President Biden faced the kind of situation that Keir Starmer is facing right now. And as we know, President Biden was kicked out of his own party by own members in his party. Keir Starmer is facing similar challenges, obviously.
0: Let me come to you, Matthew Torbett, because you're something of an athlete yourself. Does he have what it takes, Starmer, to hang on in there, to cling on now? Does he have that kind of endurance ability? Because there's a very good possibility that Andy Burnham will not win this seat, Matt.
2: Yeah, I think there's a very good possibility he does win it as well, though. But say he doesn't, I think number 10 holds the cards. It's within Keir Starmer's remit to not resign. And I think the only way at the moment you're going to get Keir Starmer out is you almost need what happened with Boris Johnson in 2022. There needs to be a queue, basically, of cabinet ministers resigning so that there is nobody left. You are unable to fill the payroll parts of the government, whether that be PPS's ministers and secretaries of state. We're not at that point yet. And I think that's because deals are being done and people are waiting to see what happens, certainly in Makerfield. But I think at the moment he's going to carry on all the more. We've seen today there's been a bit of a reshuffle. We've got a new health secretary. And I think certainly until after the by-election and onwards, he's going to be the prime minister.
0: Yeah, until... Okay, so how long will that take, Matt? How long have we got, do you think, before that by-election can actually happen?
2: It's a little bit like a piece of string, but I imagine the party will open their applications. That'll last about a week. So we're probably looking at maybe next Sunday they'll close an interview. They'll hopefully have a candidate, I imagine, the following Monday. At that point, the chief whip will move the writ in Parliament to allow for the by-election to happen. Then you're looking at about 4 weeks from that. So... I mean, we're looking end of July, August time for a result, possibly. And then we'll have a new MP in Makerfield, regardless of who it is.
0: Angelina, when you are listening to this, does it seem quite quaint, British politics, the way we do this? We don't, you know, I mean, you could say this is democracy in action, but it moves slowly in the UK, things like this. Do you think it would happen much more quickly here in America?
5: No, I mean, it definitely doesn't happen quickly here. Look at how many times, you know, impeachments have been brought against different presidents and they haven't really gone anywhere. Now, I think that from, you know, an American perspective and what I see going on in UK politics, there's a lot of chaos going around Keir Starmer right now. What you guys are projecting on the global stage is not really a position of strength. So whatever is going on in the UK, I think you guys definitely need to sort it out. Whether Keir is staying in power, he needs to assert that authority on the global stage, because right now it's not being respected, or whether you guys are getting a new leadership. But either way, it seems a bit very chaotic.
0: I feel a bit told off there, Brits. I don't know about you, but I think we've just, you know, heard a bit of truth there from the Americans. And does it matter, Jonathan, on the global stage? And to some extent, it's we're kind of lucky that Trump is in China. He's got other things to deal with. Maybe by the time we've settled things in the UK, the relationship between the two countries will be intact. And back to Andy Burnham, though, let's bring it back to this idea that he's got this seat in Makerfield. What do you make of that choice, Jonathan?
3: Well, on the first point, Bev, I don't think that it matters on the global stage. All countries have power struggles at the top of government. Every country does. Prime ministers in all countries fall. There are internal party dynamics in all countries. I think, you know, in a few months' time, we'll have moved on from this. Whoever the next prime minister is will have much bigger problems than this to worry about on the global stage. In terms of Burnham, it's actually really funny because I walked into the green room a few minutes ago and I accosted Matthew, I'm very fond of, and I said, You said, you know, behind the scenes the other day that he was going to go for a seat he could win. And Makerfield was almost reform 2 years ago, 5,000 votes short. And Matthew said, I repeat this conversation, but he said something really interesting, which is that that's the way Burnham wants it. If he was going for a really safe Labour seat, not there are many of those anymore, but if he was going for a really safe Labour seat, it would look like he was taking the election for granted, and it would look like he was just going to be there, and it wouldn't show anything. But if he can win a seat like Makerfield, and I'm not entirely sure that he can, but if he can win a seat that Reform almost took 2 years ago, if he can see off Reform now, and Reform is going to throw the entire kitchen sink at this by-election, no doubt about it, then Burnham will in fact demonstrate that he can win back the seats that Labour is currently losing or projects to lose to Reform. And if he doesn't, then obviously I said, what happens then? Well, obviously Labour is then in big trouble. But I can see the argument that Burnham's taking a calculated and it's extraordinary risk, Bev, absolutely. But if he can pull this off, he can show that he has a chance of winning back seats for Labour.
0: It's totally stupid. Just flesh that out for me a bit, Matt, if you would, because I think what you're saying is it's almost like he doesn't want to be the token MP to get in there. He feels like he needs to get the validation maybe of his peers and the rest of the Labour Party to say, wow, he went out there and he won this seat that wasn't a done deal. If he's bothered about what it's going to look like, he's going to look defeated at the moment. That's what he's going to look like. And it's going to be absolutely ridiculous. This is one of those times where he needs to put that ego to one side and just go for the safest seat possible, surely.
2: No, because I think that has the opposite impact. I think people therefore go, you're just using us. You're taking the electorate for granted. You know, and you could put anyone in here. I had it floated to me this week. He's definitely going to run in Stockport, isn't he? And I said, well, as much as it would make me happy as a Stockport lad, have somebody like Andy Burnham representing us, because that's the sort of seat that won't go at the moment to Reform. All the polls, even at the next general election at the minute, show we're still winning by 10 points there. What does it show? You can walk into anywhere that Labour's safe, well done. If you show what it takes to take on whatever the party is, whether it be Reform, whether it be the Greens and whatever else, I think it shows elements of leadership. I don't think there's no way this is anything other than courageous. The idea this man's going to put his whole career on the line for the sake of going back into Parliament.
0: Yeah, but do you know what that is? That is so politically minded Westminster nonsense, what you've just identified there. That will be lost on so many of the general public. They won't sit around going, oh, he did well to win that, didn't he? He went for a tough seat and he won it. Or they're going to sit around and go, well, that was ridiculous. He's been blown out of the water because Reform are going to throw everything at that seat and they've just annihilated Labour in the local council in that area. It's all very well to say, well, it's a Labour MP from 2024, but if you look at the swing towards Reform in that area as of last week, it's highly unlikely that Andy Burnham's going to win that seat, Matt. This is not the time to somehow peacock that you won a difficult seat. This is the time to just go, I'm aiming low, I don't care, I need to get over that threshold of number 10 and I need to save the country. Maybe. Am I seeing what... Do you get it, Matt?
1: Yeah, well, I mean, look, it comes down to political risk, right? I mean, and timing is everything. And, you know, look, whether that's in UK politics or US politics, it comes down to timing. It comes down to what is the political risk you're willing to take in order to figure out what your career looks like going forward here. But look, there's a lot at stake right now. And there's a lot of momentum right now in the country going against Keir Starmer right now. We'll see how that unfolds here.
0: It just feels like playing around with like a small issue by picking a seat that isn't safe. And the risk of that is so high if he loses. That's just going to be catastrophic for Labour
2: at the same time,
0: Andy Burnham.
2: He grew up in that area. He's lived in that area for 30 years.
0: Yeah.
2: That is a home seat. And I think at the same time, yes, it was awful what happened in the local elections for Labour up in Makerfield and around the Wigan area. Andy Burnham wasn't on the ballot. And if we look at Andy Burnham in the round, his approval rating in the North West is plus 20. Keir Starmer's is minus 40. If you're voting for Andy Burnham rather than Keir Starmer, I think it will be a slightly different result.
3: But Beth,
0: I also think, hang on, let me respond to that, because I think, Matthew, what you've just done there, again, it's that very political thing, as someone who, as you do work in politics and see it inside and out, I think that idea that you always look for a candidate that can say, I grew up here, I know this area, I know what you need, and, you know, I get that in a general election. This is not that time. This is not that. That is not what they need right now. They just need somebody. They needed to put him in a seat where he's going to win. And he's. I just think there's little chance of him winning because you look at the council elections.
2: Absolutely no. No question whatsoever, he will be triumphant. I've never been more confident, Bev. Wow. And if people want to laugh at me and I have to wear humble pies, so be it. I have been looking at this for the last 12 months and it has to be a seat like this. And I think if you look at the way Reform have performed in by-elections, they've won 1 by 6 votes, they lost in Caerphilly and they lost in Denton and Gorton. It isn't this absolute juggernaut across the northwest as it's painted to be.
0: But that seat in Makerfield, we'll dig into this anyway, because we'll look at the numbers on that, because this seat, only a week ago, the Reform were out in their thousands in Makerfield. Anyway, let's move on quickly. I'm going to talk now to the author of the Spectator's Morning Press, Angus Colwell. Angus, thank you for joining us. You may have been listening to that conversation there. What do you think about this selection? Good to see you. What do you think about Andy Burnham picking this seat, which isn't safe, and Matt Torbit's assessment that it's a kind of a sign of bravery and courage that he's chosen to do that?
6: I don't think it's a choice at all. I think Josh Simons is the only MP that was willing to stand aside. I mean, Josh Simons had had to resign as Cabinet Office Minister a couple of months ago. His political stock is slightly on the wane right now. There are many, many, many safer seats that Andy Burnham would have liked to have gone for. Clearly what's happened is there hasn't been a Labour MP willing to stand aside. He's had to make do with the seat that's come available, and it's going to be incredibly difficult for him. I mean, he does have the advantage of, I mean, it's somewhat confusing why, but there is strong polling data that suggests that he polls better with Reform voters than other Labour leaders. But still, this is a really hard test in a patch that Reform did incredibly well in at the locals. We shouldn't be under the illusion. I know Andy Burnham's people are sort of putting out this evening that he really wants to test himself. No, he doesn't. He wants an easy way in. This is not the time to test himself. And Josh Simons is the only MP that's been willing to stand aside.
0: And would there be any way, what do you think has been going on, Angus, behind the scenes? Have the whips been calling round various MPs and requesting that they stand aside? Are there no deals that could have been done to get rid of somebody that was or is in a safer seat?
6: I doubt the whips have, because they still answer to Keir Starmer. I mean, there's the sort of funny situation where the worst thing for Andy Burnham would be if Keir Starmer rocked up in Makerfield and started campaigning for him. He's going to have to walk around knocking the doors going, do you hate Keir Starmer? Well, so do I. Elect me. Which is a bizarre campaign. It's going to be fascinating to watch. I think what may have happened, which is quite interesting, is that Josh Simons is on the right of the party. Andy Burnham is not. Josh Simons is incredibly close to ministers like Shabana Mahmood, who's you know, has been doing a very good job as Home Secretary on sort of lowering illegal immigration in particular. What you're sort of getting at the moment is the slight sense of a coalition from the right and left of the party, because I think they recognise that if there is one thing that Burnham has over Starmer, it's electoral popularity. And I think that that may be the coalition you're seeing here.
0: Yeah. Well, absolutely fascinating. Angus, thank you so much. Author of The Spectator's Morning Press there, Angus Colwell. Thank you for joining us. Let me know what you think at home. Somebody has just said here in relation to Matthew Torbit suggesting he's going to eat humble pie. They said, humble pie it is then, says Dave. Would you like gravy with that or custard? Do you know what gravy is?
1: Like traditional US gravy, or we're talking UK gravy?
0: UK gravy.
1: I'm not as aware of that.
0: Do you know what gravy is?
5: Yeah, I imagine it's just, you know.
0: Would you put it on your chips?
5: No.
0: No. You see, you don't know.
1: Would they have some? Would they bring some in?
0: Say that again. I'll bring some
1: in. Bring some in, yeah.
0: Okay. Oh, custard. Your custard is the same, right?
1: You know what? Custard. Okay. Yeah.
0: Custard. A lot of words don't mean the same thing here. Yeah. Right, still to come on The Late Show Live this evening.
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0: President Trump will continue his crunch talks in China in just a few hours as he hails their relationship the most important in the world. What does that mean about us? First, though, tonight.
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0: What does the White House make of an embattled Prime Minister barely clinging on to power? A senior advisor to the President will reveal all next. 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
27: Well, look, there's no shortage of speculation in the media, and the Prime Minister said himself on Monday if there were a leadership election, he would stand in that leadership election and win and continue as Prime Minister.
0: Well, that was our new Health Secretary on GB News earlier today, but also the Prime Minister has now been hit with a total of 5 significant Cabinet resignations, and just under 100 MPs have set out a timeline for his departure. For the time being, Keir Starmer is continuing to basically squat in Downing Street, but what is the view of this crisis from over here in Washington DC? Delighted to see him joined in the studio now by Senior Advisor to President Trump and very good friend of the show, Jason Miller. Jason, I'm glad your president is away, because frankly we've got so much domestic politics to deal with at the moment. I don't know how we would fit both of them in, but what's your impression of what's going on in the UK?
28: Well, I don't think President Trump is going to be shedding a tear if Keir Starmer is shown the door, especially with the way that he sat out Iran and had the US do all of the work. But I think as far as the US seeing what's going on, it really was a matter of when, not if, this was going to happen, because what we've seen in Britain is the fact that you have these two parties that don't really stand for much, meaning the Tories and meaning Labour, especially Labour, and Labour is fracturing. They've seen the success that reform has had. So you have all these the Greens that are all defecting from Labour. So it looks a bit of a mess, but the one thing that does not look like a mess is the one clear light through all of this, which is Nigel's Reform Party. Yeah. because that party actually has some real ideas, some real structure, some real solid people that are forming that shadow cabinet right now. And so while the other two are fighting over the scraps, Reform seems to be leading the way.
0: Yeah, I won't get into the detail of the machinations about Andy Burnham, the Manchester mayor who's going to stand. It's very complicated and it's sort of a bit of a process issue. But where do you think this leaves Labour going into the next election, which could be as much as nearly, well, just over 2 years away?
28: Well, the problem again for Labour is they're in a pickle. What do they really stand for? Because you have the Greens, who are now making them look like they're the centrist part of the bureaucracy, part of the status quo. Reform's clearly leading a movement where, by the way, Reform is taking a lot of Labour voters as well. They're not just taken from the Tories. They're taking anyone who's frustrated with the way the system has let down folks. And so Labour's got a real problem. They're going to have to find out where's their way in the world. Do they move further left to try to grab some of those Greens back? Do they try to be normal and stop the small boat crisis and things like that? We know that's not going to be the case. Yeah. They're going to continue to embrace that. So this is a real problem. Their thing too is right now they're trying to find a patchwork replacement. Can they get a mayor from someplace? They're going to pull somebody in off the sidelines. There's nobody who actually represents a movement, and that's going to be a problem for Labour.
0: We have got, talking of a movement, we've got this huge Unite the Kingdom rally in London this weekend. And in fact, it's been announced today that the Met Police are going to roll out facial recognition on the streets for that protest. It's not really a protest. They would say it's a celebration, let's say, of people who believe in the UK, etc. But obviously, the British government has stopped various people from going, particularly a few Americans, outspoken conservatives. What does the White House think about that?
28: I don't think the White House is paying too much attention. I mean, we're at a war with Iran right now. A number of issues. There's still Russia and Ukraine that's going on. So I don't think folks in the White House are really paying much attention to what's going on. And again, the other thing, too, is the polling is so clearly in Reform's favor right now that if you're in the U.S., if you're busy with war and a number of other things, you look one party's way ahead whenever the next election is going to be. And it's someone who's favorable, I think, would be much more aligned with the president and with America.
0: Talking of the president, how do you think China has gone? It's a flying visit. They come home tomorrow. It's a very short period of time, but how do you think it's gone?
28: Seems to be going well so far. I mean, the real outcome is going to be what kind of a trade deal do we get to? We started with the framework that we got in Geneva and tightened up really when they were in Seoul. But now where are we getting to as far as that deal? Will the rare earths continue to come? Will China commit to purchasing more ag commodities, things of that nature? That's the details are really going to bear it out.
0: And also, hopefully, we're seeing the headlines that President Xi has agreed not to supply Iran with weapons. We believe at the moment that's going to be the first thing on the president's desk when he's back, isn't he, next week?
28: Yeah, and this is the thing for folks to understand, is that part of the reason that President Trump is going on this trip is because China is one of the very few players who can truly impact what Iran is doing. That's because China buys so much oil from Iran. So if China's sending the message and they're legitimately not working anything behind the scenes to go and help them, that will help bring Iran to the table. And by the way, China's looking at this saying the Strait of Hormuz impacts us. Their thing too, we talked about the Strait of Malacca, which I think this is really starting to wake people up to how important South China Sea is. So this, I think China's realizing here that they have some real choke points, and it doesn't matter how much they have stocked up with their strategic petroleum reserve, they need this conflict to be over.
0: Yeah, don't we all? Jason, thank you so much. Good to see you. Jason Miller. Right, moving on very quickly. Let's talk to Labour commentator Simon Nash. Simon, I'm talking to you so you can launch a staunch defence of the Prime Minister. We're 30 minutes into the show. We haven't heard a lot of good about him at the moment. When he said he didn't want to go because he didn't want more chaos for the country, I'm starting to wonder whether he had a point.
1: Well, I think absolutely, yeah. We don't want any more chaos by another leadership election and another prime minister. We had that under the Conservatives, and it's not good for the country. Look, I think Keir is going to have he's going to somehow persuade the EU to make it all about trade rather than migration. Economic growth is up, where it was until the Iran crisis, and he'll come up with a way to stop the small boats, and then he'll be in a much better position.
0: Do you think if he does manage to hang on to his seat. If, say, let's follow, take this through. If Andy Burnham doesn't win that seat in Makerfield, and I don't think it's a given at all. I don't know what you think. But if Starmer somehow manages to retain the backing of his party and his backbenchers, and he ends up being Prime Minister for the next 2 years, is he weakened by this, or is he ironically possibly stronger?
1: He would possibly be stronger. Sorry, I can hear my own voice through my earpiece. Sorry. So he's 100% safe until this by-election, when Andy Burnham might become a threat, or Andy Burnham might just join the cabinet once he does win that. But yeah, I think Keir Starmer is safe until that by-election occurs, and all the speculation on his leadership should end basically until then, and we can go back to stability. should end basically until then, and we can go back to stability.

0: is a great guy, and he might go on to become Prime Minister, but I think Keir Starmer's doing a good job and will remain steadfast. You know, again, as I said last night, it's all emotional objection to Keir Starmer. None of it's about policy. I want people to go through actually all the good things that he's done, all of those policies. He's gone a bit off piece with digital ID. No one really likes that, but he's done a lot of good, you know, protecting care home kids. Economic growth is up until the Iran crisis, and a lot of good things happening. There's even a, you know, the Shabana Mahmood's policy of stopping the boats and what's happening there is on the right tracks. Immigration's down from the European Union, and he's making up for a lot of what the last government allowed. So I think he's doing good.
1: He's been quiet today, the Prime Minister, but as we go into next week, what do you think his messaging should be to the country?
0: That's a great question. I think he needs to, well, all the things in the King's speech are really positive. You know, we're getting forward towards energy independence to stop this reliance on Russian and other foreign gas sources with renewable and making it easier to build more nuclear energy. That's a really great thing. Again, care home kids used to get kicked out at 18 in the middle of their A-levels. They're going to get support up to the age of 25. The clean water bill, all the problems that people don't like, you know, British Rail, the rail company is really messing up. Trains deliberately leaving early or late and profiteering. He's putting an end to that with nationalisation. British Steel is being protected with nationalisation. There are a lot of forces at work trying to stop this stuff. If you own your apartment, I'm lucky enough to myself, service charge fraud is a huge issue. Nothing's been done about that. Keir Starmer is going to crack down on service charge fraud. That was mentioned in the King's speech, and ground rents as well for new properties. This sort of feudalism for apartment owners costing people thousands of pounds, which is basically fraud, he's putting an end to that. The Renters' Rights Act, again, people well into their 30s and 40s have been kicked out of two-year leases with 2 months' notice. He's putting an end to that. Of course, a lot of people don't like that, the vested interests, but actually he's doing a lot of good if you look at the practicality. Forget his character and how good he is on TV. Look at the policies.
1: Okay, Simon, very convincing. Thank you so much, Simon Nash, there in our London studio. Let's have a quick look, shall we now, at some of the other main news here in America this evening. The chief of the US Customs and Border Patrol has announced that he is resigning, telling Fox News that his departure is effective immediately. Michael Banks had been in the role since Donald Trump's return to the White House. Elsewhere, Canada could join the Eurovision Song Contest. The North American country has reportedly been in talks for more than a year, as Prime Minister Mark Carney aims to forge closer ties with Europe. Strange story. And the former mayor of a small Kansas town, Jose Ceballos Armendariz, sorry about that, who is a Mexican green card holder and pleaded guilty last month in connection with illegally voting in several elections, has turned himself in to Immigration and Customs Enforcement in Chase County. And the boss of artificial intelligence company OpenAI, Sam Altman, has insisted that he is an honest and trustworthy business person. His comments follow Elon Musk's claim that he moved to steal the company and turn it from a charity into a capitalist venture. The two tech bosses are currently at the centre of a court battle over the firm behind ChatGPT. Still to come this evening on The Late Show Live.
2: What we want to see is more law enforcement on the beaches of France. That is a choice that we want to see made, and we are willing to invest in.
1: A breaking story for you that you haven't heard anywhere else. We had to wait until after midnight because it sounds like the government might have got serious about illegal migration. They've struck a new deal with France. Ministers are now backing major changes to the European Convention on Human Rights. What will that mean? Also tonight, are we seeing two-tier policing in Britain? Facial recognition cameras will be used at the Unite the Kingdom rally, but not at a neighbouring pro-Palestine protest. Yep, you heard it here, folks. This is The Late Show Live with Bev, only on GB News.
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12: No persecuted Christian should have to walk alone. 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I'm a supporter of Help the Persecuted. 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
16: The relationship between China and the USA is going to be better than ever before.
17: His usual understated self there, the president in China continuing talks today, but could one key issue see the two leaders fall out? That's coming up shortly. First though, there is fury, and not just from me, over the use of facial recognition cameras being deployed this weekend at the Unite the Kingdom rally, but not at a neighbouring pro-Palestine protest. It genuinely feels like they're trolling us, doesn't it? Scotland Yard has said it's part of what they call unprecedented policing measures, as more than 50,000 people and the rest are expected to attend the march, claiming its use has been triggered by what it calls a likely threat to public safety from some individuals. We'll have a look in a minute. I'm going to show you the numbers of people who were arrested at the Unite the Kingdom rally last time. But just think about this rally and how it's generally a lot of grannies with Union Jacks and maybe a picnic or two. And some wrong'uns. I'm not going to lie, there are some wrong'uns there. There really are. But let me just show you this clip from Fox News and ask you, are we heading for this in Britain?
18: There are literally cameras everywhere in Beijing. We are outside the Haidian station, and I can count at least 20 on this corner. In fact, in Beijing, they've added 1,500 cameras just this year alone. They see everything. There's nobody jaywalking here because they could get a ticket right away. In fact, our driver parked illegally for 2 minutes, and he got a message on his phone that he got a ticket for about $40 US because they saw it on the camera.
17: Let's talk to former Met Police Detective Peter Blexley on this issue. Peter, thank you for joining me. I've got my glasses on, my friend, because I want to just read you out some figures here. The Unite the Kingdom rally last year They made 24 arrests. 23 were linked to the rally and one to the counter-protest. Compare that with the Notting Hill Carnival, where there were 443 arrests over the weekend. Why is this protest considered so dangerous, Peter, that they need facial recognition?
7: The Unite the Kingdom, or Unite the West, as it's also been branded, gathering this weekend, will not be a threat. It will be an overwhelmingly peaceful protest of patriotic people coming together to take to the streets of London to express their love of Britain, of England, of the nation, and everything that it stands so proudly for, its values, its tradition, its history. And we've even seen Tommy Robinson, who is often regarded as the face of these kind of gatherings, issuing some very sensible advice in the last couple of days. Don't come to cause trouble. Don't wear face masks. Behave yourselves. Absolutely right. But bearing in mind that on Saturday it is taking place alongside a pro-Palestinian march, so many of which we have seen since October the 7th, 2.5 years ago, we have seen blighted by genocidal chants, people wanting and calling for the complete extermination of a group of people simply because of their faith. These two huge events are running side by side. And I don't say this lightly, this is going to be the biggest test in the history of the Metropolitan Police to see whether, as a police service, it can deliver policing impartially, without fear or favour, fairly, equally, and we shall see. This is quite simply
17: why are we having facial recognition rolled out for the people who are going to go there? It looks provocative. It looks a provocative act on behalf of the police and therefore effectively the government.
7: Okay, I'm a huge fan of facial recognition cameras. But there is a huge lack of understanding, unfortunately, amongst the public, because the messaging has not got out there. Facial recognition is not like CCTV. It does not capture the images and retain the images of thousands of people, whether they be an innocent person or whether they be somebody who's wanted. Facial recognition cameras...
17: But this is exactly what I've been trying to warn people about when it comes to facial recognition, because this is a targeted event for people who have certain political opinions. And that was always my worry with facial recognition when people are cheering it on, that it won't be used to catch the burglars. It'll be used to catch people who think in the wrong way. Isn't this a perfect example of that?
7: No, please allow me one moment to just educate you a bit, if I may, on how facial recognition cameras work.
17: I know how they work.
7: Well, they work. They only capture the images of people who feature on wanted databases. People who are wanted for criminal offences. For anything from terrorism, murder, for non-compliance with a community order that may have been handed down by a court, people who may be wanted for non-payment of fines, for example. It only captures the image. It only flags up somebody's
17: for
7: face
17: now.
7: If they
17: for
7: are
17: now.
7: On a database
17: for
7: as
17: now.
7: A wanted individual, as a wanted person.
17: For
7: it
17: now.
7: Only recognises wanted people.
17: And wait until you, Peter Blexley, are wanted because of your political opinions and that you express so beautifully on GB News every week. Then they're going to be coming for you because your face will be identified and possibly mine. And I just don't think it's a coincidence that it's this event that we're seeing it being used at, because we know that it will be people who are, as you would say, patriots on the right, whatever we want to describe that political persuasion as. These are the people who will go first.
7: Justin Turner, you are not going to thank me for this, but you are falling into the pernicious Starmer trap. This is exactly what he wants people to believe, that we will be criticised, we will be criminalised for expressing our views freely and lawfully. We won't. We must push back. We must push back against what he wants people to believe, and he's been extremely successful in this, in making people believe that our freedom of speech has been curtailed, that we can no longer express our views, that we're not allowed to offend people. We are allowed to offend, we are allowed to express our freedom of speech, and we must absolutely do that, but we must have an understanding of the law so that we don't tip over and then commit crimes. Unfortunately, speech is used by people to perniciously control people, coercively control people, to harass people, to stalk people, and that kind of thing. And that is right that arrests are made. But in terms of protecting our values, our democracy, our freedoms, we must not fall into the trap that Starmer and his government so often set, that, oh, we're being curtailed. We are not. Long live free speech. Long live the right to offend people. Do not cave in to his pernicious mindset that he wants us to believe.
17: I agree. But we're walking into a digital cage in which our attitudes and our thoughts and our words could see us plucked off the street. Peter, always a pleasure. Thank you so much for bringing your experience. Former Met Police Detective Peter Blexley. We've run out of time, my love. Still to come this evening on The Late Show Live.

0: It was an extraordinarily organised display that we saw today in China, but will the talks continue in a positive way? Could one explosive sticking point derail the entire trip? Also tonight.
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5: This is the place called Goodreads, who describe themselves as the world's largest site for readers and book recommendations. And they're objecting to the fact, anti-book language, they're objecting to.
6: Anti-book
5: language. They don't like the phrase, throw the book at him. Oh, it says anti-book.
6: Anti-book.
5: Anti-book. And they don't like the phrase, don't judge a book by its cover. They prefer you to say, please do admire book covers which are meticulously designed works of art deserving of appreciation.
6: These people are stupid.
7: Yeah, well, I mean, I think they're just borrowing from the People for the Ethical Treatment of Animals, who every so often come up with a story of, like, don't use anti-animal language, like, more than one way to skin a cat. This week, I think they had a story they wanted a street to not be named Pork Pie Way in Melton Mowbray. They wanted it to be called Vegan Alternative Way or something. It's just a press release
8: Melton
7: to get in the
8: Mowbray
7: papers.
8: Melton Mowbray is the home of pork pie.
7: Yeah. Exactly. Who would have Vegan Alternative Way as a street name? But it just gets them in the papers, isn't it? So now we're talking about books. The books aren't offended. Do you know what I mean? Literally, they've got a spine, but most of the people these days don't.
5: They have got a spine. That's quite true. Yeah.
7: That's positive book language.
6: Honestly. All right, let's go. What's your language story, Steve?
7: Le Woke. French GCSE is now being changed so that you can use gender-neutral terms, which I think is hilarious. Given the languages, its nouns are split between masculine and feminine, and yet now you will be able to use these gender-neutral pronouns, which I can't even manage to pronounce the English ones, so there's no hope of me working out these French ones. But the French, of course, are saying, no, this is not a thing. So that's how they do. You're very good. So what's the point in having a GCSE, a version of the language that the people who speak that language don't speak?
8: Yeah.
7: It's a bit of virtue signal.
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0: Welcome back. Thank you for staying with us. So let's have a quick look at how the newspapers are handling this big political storm in the UK. Let's have a look at The Guardian, because I think the left-wing press is particularly interesting at a time like this. The Guardian are leading with this. They're saying Burnham bids to topple Starmer, but he must win by-election first. Let me talk to my London panel about this now. Matt Talbot, does that suggest to you that The Guardian are backing Andy Burnham? It's a fairly flattering picture of him, you know, looking like a man of the people with his open neck jumper over his T-shirt, leaning on a car, electric car, no doubt. But I mean, it's a factual headline, but it looks quite sympathetic to him.
8: I don't know, to be honest, because The Guardian was always Keir Starmer's favourite paper, and they would always go out and bat for him. Now, maybe, as we know, once the media knows your time is up, they start throwing you under the bus a little bit. And I think part of this, which is unfortunate for the public, because they're the ones that suffer, when there's this sort of Westminster drama, it's good copy for news outlets and whatever else. So I think that they're, like lots of them, sort of semi-reveling in the fact that there's going to be this high drama of, is he going to do it, is he not, is he going to be Prime Minister, is he not? So I think, I imagine The Guardian have a fairly decent relationship with Andy, but it was always Keir Starmer's paper of note, particularly during the Brexit era, where I think they backed a second referendum like him, but I can't remember now.
0: You know what? That is such a clever observation. That is why we pay you the big bucks, Matt Torby. Because actually, it's not necessarily what they have used, it's what they haven't used, because the other newspapers have gone with this very compelling picture of Starmer appearing to be in jail. I don't know whether we can show either the front page of the Times has got it. It's a really unfortunate positioning. The Independent has gone big on it as well. It's the most striking issue, image, I think, from any of the newspapers this morning. There it is. Burnham makes his move, and that looks damning. It's a terrible picture, Jonathan Liss, of the Prime Minister. The metaphor is strong, isn't it?
12: Yeah, of course. Look, I think that everyone accepts that Starmer's days are numbered. I think that, you know, these sorts of days, Bev, are kind of manna from heaven for politicos like me. You know, I cut my teeth in the Brexit days, where we would always, you know, be kind of, when Theresa May was facing a confidence vote, we were thinking, what are the different machinations, what are the different sort of permutations, what could the possible outcomes all be? Mm. And for this one, in a way, we've whittled it down to two scenarios now. The first is that Burnham wins this by-election, and he'll, you know, we talked about that before, that's a big ask, but if he does it, then he will, you know, be triumphant. There is no way that he's going to lose to anyone in a Labour contest, and there's no way that Starmer would stand against him. In the scenario that you think is more likely, which is that Burnham just can't defeat this reform juggernaut, and obviously we'll hear a lot more about this in the weeks ahead, obviously, but assuming he doesn't win that, then what happens? Then you have lesser candidates going for it. Then it gets really interesting. Does Starmer stand against Streeting if Streeting goes up?
0: And
12: does Rayner stand against him?
0: Outside.
12: Yeah, does Rayner go? Does Miliband go?
0: And I have to stand against you right now, Jonathan Liss. I'm so sorry, but you are still here for another 2 hours. We've got to take a quick break. Stay with us.
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0: Welcome back. Good evening. Good morning. Live in Washington, D.C. This is Bev for GB News with the stories shaping Britain and America. Well, the sharks are well and truly circling. Greater Manchester Mayor Andy Burnham has launched his bid to return to Westminster in a direct threat to the Prime Minister. But does he risk being wiped out of politics altogether because of the seat that he's chosen? Is he going to get beaten by Reform?
36: Our ambition is to ensure that Andy Burnham is thrown out completely, because of course he has to resign as Mayor of Greater Manchester when nominations close.
0: Richard Tice there from Reform talking on GB News earlier this evening, and it is a red revolt. Sir Keir Starmer is also rocked by the resignation of Health Secretary Wes Streeting, who's accusing the Prime Minister of failing to have a clear vision for the country. I think you'd probably agree with that. And tonight, James Murray has been rushed in to replace him. It certainly seems like loyalty pays off when it comes to this particular government, because this was James Murray on GB News Breakfast this morning.
37: I think having a leadership election would be the wrong choice for us to take.
38: A tumultuous day here in Downing Street, ending with one simple realisation. This Prime Minister will not last the Parliament.
0: We're here in UK, everyone is looking at the China charm offensive. Xi Jinping rolls out the red carpet as President Trump hails their relationship one of the most consequential in world history.
39: The relationship between China and the USA is going to be better than ever before.
0: And a migration reset breaking tonight. Britain and 45 other European nations are preparing to finally toughen deportation powers and change human rights laws. More on that in just a moment. I'm Bev Turner. This is The Late Show Live.